0: News Talk ZB Sport, good afternoon. Warriors winger Dallin Watene-Zelezniak has broken his collarbone and will have surgery tomorrow, but is expected to be available for the back end of the NRL season. Coach Andrew Webster says the 31-year-old was injured early in the 45-26 win over the Rabbitohs, but bravely played on.
1: People probably don't realise Dallin did it in the first half, kept running the football, just wincing and going back to the wing and in pain. At half time, he took his jersey off to try and get it treated, and then I saw him try and put it back on. It wasn't a nice look.
0: NRL coverage with Pit Stop. Save up to $100 with this month's break special. All Blacks coach Dave Rennie is resigned to being without prop Ethan de Groot and lock Josh Lord for the second test against South Africa in Cape Town. Both went off late in the first spell of the remarkable 33-16 win at Ellis Park after a nasty head clash while making a tackle, forcing Offa Tuongafasi and Jamie Hanna to be called in from New Zealand as cover. Rennie says the duo probably won't play and de Groot was already in the wars over the previous 24 hours.
2: Gruta went home early from the captain's run yesterday and spent a large time in bed. But, you know, he's tough and he barred up.
0: And where to for the Springboks? Coach Rassie Erasmus says they deserved what they got.
3: I'm not going to say we learned a lot from this match. There's a lot of things that we had to fix. Even if we scratched through this game with a 1.1, we didn't play well.
0: Scott McLaughlin will start third on the grid for IndyCar's Freedom 250 in Washington, D.C., the race to mark the 250th anniversary of the Declaration of Independence signing. The Kiwi is eager to spoil the Americans' party, but told Sky Sport qualifying was difficult on the narrow and slippery street circuit.
4: We thought maybe a couple of cars in front of us could have cleaned the track off a little bit and then we kept enough heat in the tyres, but we thought wrong a little bit. So, look, I think even if we go out second, I think that was probably the best lap I could probably do.
0: I'm Nathan Lim. That's News Talk ZB News and Sport with Sanderson Vitamins from Woolworths Pharmacies around New Zealand. It's 5 past midday. Jason Pine is next.
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6: Take meal planning off your plate with My Food Bag. Good afternoon. We've got a crash on the Southern Motorway southbound. It's blocking the middle lane just after Khyber Pass Road. Expect delays there. If you can update us, 0800 jammed. On the Northern Motorway, heavy city bound from Consolation through to Sunnynook. The northwest and southwestern looking okay at this stage. While you're thinking about traffic, leave dinner planning to My Food Bag. Dinner done better. Dan Boyd, time saver traffic.
7: News Talk ZB Weather Watch 24/7 for the Manukau and Waitemata harbours, northwest of 25 knots, gusting 35. For the Hauraki Gulf and Bremhead to Cape Colville, northwest of 25 knots, gusting 35, changing to southwest 15 knots tonight. High tide at Auckland is at 3:55 tomorrow morning. High tide at Onehunga is at 7:13 tonight. For Auckland, cloudy periods, isolated showers developing, turning to rain late afternoon, clearing to fine this evening. Northwesterlies turning to southwesterly at night. We've got a high today of 18, an overnight low of 11. Tomorrow, Monday, fine with a high of 16. Currently in Auckland, we're sitting on 16 degrees right here at News Talk ZB.
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8: Hello there, kia ora, good afternoon. A very good afternoon. Welcome in to Weekend Sport on News Talk ZB, August 23rd. I'm Jason Pine. The show is produced by Andy McDonald. We're here till 3. How good was that?
9: All heart from the All Blacks. Are you in any doubt now that this team is back in world rugby? They climb back to the top of the world. They climb to 1-0 up in the greatest rivalry series and drive a massive statement through the heart of the Springboks' spiritual home. All Blacks win it. 33-16.
8: One of the all-time great All Blacks performances, particularly away from home, particularly in the second half. 5-1, the All Blacks' biggest ever win at Ellis Park, and a statement to start this highly anticipated series. All Blacks assistant coach Jason Ryan standing by to chat to us. Match commentator Elliot Smith after one. Plenty of post-match reaction from inside the camp as well. But as always, on this show, it is your feedback, your reaction that we're after. Lines open immediately and all afternoon. Meantime, what's this I see? It's the NRL ladder with the

0: Warriors at the top. After blitzing the Rabbitohs 45-26 in Sydney last night, head coach Andrew Webster on the show after two to break it down. The sprint towards the finish line for top two spots is on. It's on. And we'll cover off the Dutch Grand Prix. Liam Lawson qualifying eighth for tomorrow morning's race in his return to the Red Bull team. Please join the show, especially if you haven't done it before. What better day to become a first-time caller? 0800 80 1080 is our number. Send your text messages to 9292 and emails to jason@newstalkzb.co.nz. 9 past midday.
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2: Savia takes it off the back. Adi Savia pops it up on the right. Will Jordan, right wing corner. It's another for Will. And that might be enough. It might be enough for the All Blacks to win at Ellis Park.
0: Yeah, it certainly was. All Blacks 33, South Africa 16. All Blacks assistant coach Jason Ryan is with us on Weekend Sport. Jace, where does that sit among your most satisfying days with the All Blacks?
3: Oh, yeah, it's up there. Look, any win, you love it. But any test win in South Africa, especially Ellis Park, you love it even more. And we were under a massive amount of pressure at set piece. And how we made the adjustments we needed to and came back with a shit ton of care and a whole lot of effort and belief in our game, I think was pretty special.
0: Can you give us an insight into the adjustments that you made that made the difference?
3: Well, I think at scrum time, there was one there that we missed a hit a little bit. They're getting a hit on us and potentially went a little bit early on us. We also, we got rewarded just after half time for them stepping left. The whole thing around world rugby is you got a scrum square. So we got one there that we probably deserved. And probably in hindsight, Ethan DeGroote hurt his knee pretty bad early on in the start of the test match. And we probably should have looked to hook him a little bit earlier because he was sort of firing on one leg. So you sort of put those couple of things together. Probably as the reflection of the adjustments we made and what we talked about at halftime around showing really good pitches.
0: And then in the second half early, South Africa still putting you under huge pressure. You hold, and then you get a scrum penalty of your own under your own horns. How big a moment was that?
3: Yeah, well, it was a big moment, and that was a reward for the adjustments we made. And as I say, it was for them stepping left, which is, that did swing the momentum. And then we got into a maul, and we got a maul penalty, and then it was like, okay, we've got to put a momentum here, and we sort of kept the pressure on them a little bit, and got some reward for it. But massive effort from the boys coming on, and I think we showed that we're pretty fit at the moment too. So I think that's pretty positive.
0: Is effective scrummaging more about technique or physical strength?
3: Oh, that's a great question. Look, the Springboks, they're a big pack, and when they get it right, they are very, very hard to stop with their mass and how big they are, right? Technically, we could have been a little bit better tonight, but as I said, I'm proud that the boys made the adjustments. Scrums in a test match are similar to 12 rounds of boxing. You're not going to win every round. And tonight, we didn't win every round, but we probably won a couple of rounds that mattered, I guess. And we got rewarded for, as I say, the adjustments we made at half-time. So I'm pretty proud of the boys there, but we've still got work to do.
0: Yeah, well, I guess to use a boxing analogy, you got the points victory well and truly. Jace, how much of a tactic is inducing fatigue in your opposition?
3: Yeah, well, when you hold the ball and ball phases, and we trust our skill set, like we threw a whole lot of offloads that probably weren't even on that did stick because the boys have, been optimistic about how they want to play, which is what Renz has driven right from the start. And when you do that, the fatigue does kick in. And I believe we found another couple of gears in that last 20, and put the pressure on them. And we should, be pretty satisfied.

0: that part of the game and how the leaders have been doing a lot of good work with Gilbert and Oka and just adapting to pressure and just enjoying that and understanding that it's so tough over here, you know, 1v2 in the world and at Ellis Park. Like, you just got to enjoy this, and we will, but there's work to do tomorrow.
1: Fabian Holland, Herculean 80 minutes, charge down try. Had to stay on because, of course, Josh Lord departed earlier than you would have hoped. Not bad for a bloke who hasn't played much rugby recently, Fabian Holland.
0: Yeah, he's done a lot of work in conditioning, and, you know, it was a big he went to the well tonight. He had to dig a pretty big hole and keep digging it. So I'm pretty satisfied how he got through his work. So we'll have to look after him this week. I mean, we're not, you know, we don't need to get any fitter or stronger on this tour. We've got to keep the boys fresh now, and I think that'll be a big part of the next couple of weeks.
1: The last time you played South Africa, Jase, you joined me the day after. You took my call. You answered some pretty tough questions. 13 of the 23 who played that night played again today. Was that 43-10 talked about at all, or do you think it privately drove any individuals?
0: No, it wasn't. It definitely wasn't talked about, but I guess, you know, some of those things are always in the... And then there's a couple of set-piece moments, as we said on the start of this call, Jase. Like, I was like, oh, shit, here we go again type thing. But we, as I said, we made the adjustments. We showed a little bit more resilience under pressure, a little bit more composed, and Artie made some really good decisions at key times.
1: Does Ellis,
0: at the end of the game.
1: Yeah. Does Ellis Park ever get old? Looks amazing.
0: Oh, mate. She's standing out here in the middle now, and, yeah, you just got to enjoy it. You got to. And I'm going to. So, but we've got work to do. We're by no means satisfied. But we will enjoy this. We definitely will.
1: Well, you deserve to. A lot of very happy Kiwis early this morning watching that, Jase. Thanks for taking the call, mate. All the best as you move forward.
0: No worries. I could just say I really appreciate the support that we've had from home this week as this test match is built. And the support that we've had with the All Black supporters and New Zealanders that are in the crowd today, it's not often you hear them, the All Black chant and New Zealand chant in Ellis Park. So pretty special. So thanks.
1: Good man. Good man, Jase. Enjoy your evening. Jason Ryan there out of Johannesburg, where the All Blacks have beaten South Africa 33 points to 16. All right, lines open on the All Blacks. They're starting to come in now. Jump on 0800 80 10 80 without doubt. One of the great All Blacks performances in recent times. The best, I reckon, since the last Rugby World Cup. And probably the best since our win over Ireland in the 2023 quarterfinal. Well worth the early alarm. Resilience and grit in equal measure. A triumph of soaking up pressure, taking some hits, and refusing to buckle, let alone break. That 15 minutes after halftime may well be one of the most significant periods of All Blacks rugby in this entire World Cup cycle. Absorbing pressure, withstanding wave after wave of attack, and emerging unscathed. South Africa average 5.5 points every time they entered the opposition 22 in the last couple of years. Today it was 0.9 points. That is an absolute triumph of taking punches and staying in the fight. Couple of players. Fabian Holland. Immense. Remember, he didn't play any rugby at all between the 23rd of November and the 24th of July. 8 months out of the game with that shoulder injury. 80 Herculean minutes from him today on the high veld. Jordy Barrett, fast becoming the All Blacks' most important player. Two massive pieces of defence to deny Malcolm Marks and Jasper Visser. He made 15 tackles all up. That's more than anybody else on the field. And affected 5 turnovers. Again, a game high. Jordy Barrett is now the rock upon which the All Blacks backline is built. And the impact the All Blacks got from their front row reserves, also worth mentioning. George Bauer, Fletcher Newell, really influential off the bench today. When David Kirk announced a coaching change at the start of the year, he talked about trajectory. At that time, it was a downward trajectory. Since Dave Rooney took over, it has been trending upwards. And today, it's spiked skywards. He has transformed this team since taking over and has them back on track for the World Cup next year. 7 wins from 7 with obvious, intentional, noticeable, crucial improvements in that time. Dave Rooney, by the way, has now coached internationally

0: against South Africa five times and won four of them. Rugby Australia's decision to get rid of him in favour of Eddie Jones may well go down as one of the great fumbles in rugby history. Just a word on the ref. Matthew Carley, we're quick to criticise the officials, aren't we? But he was excellent. Remained calm and composed in that cauldron. Overruled the TMO twice. You love to see it. More of that. More of that, please. Referees who trust their instincts. The respect that South African crowds show the haka tells you an awful lot about them. Rassie Erasmus even took to social media ahead of the game and asked the nation's fans to stay silent during the haka. And they did. While English and Australian fans try and drown it out with Swing Low Seat Chariot and Waltzing Matilda, the silence around that magnificent arena during the haka shows you why this rivalry is the greatest one. There is massive mutual respect between these two teams and their two sets of fans who love their rugby but can absolutely appreciate the greatness of the other and the history that has led us to this point. Just before we go to the lines, I said yesterday we're about to find out how far apart the All Blacks and the Springboks are. On that evidence, the answer is not very far apart at all. And yes, there are work-ons for the All Blacks. 14 penalties conceded, that's too many. They still had a few problems under the high ball, and South Africa will come back with a vengeance in Cape Town. But for today, for right now, enjoy it. Because that display has most certainly pumped a fair degree of positivity into even the most pessimistic of All Blacks fans, and given this team enormous belief that on any given day, they can beat the Springboks.
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0: 0800 80 10 80. Brent, good afternoon.
2: Good afternoon, mate. Yeah, everything you said, perfect. I'm kind of shocked because I had my money on the other team, which I don't normally do, which was really annoying, but that's life. I picked the Shield Challenge the other day. It's pretty quick to see one day of Ramfley Shield Challenge and talk, and all of a sudden we have a great test and everything's changed. There's nothing about the Shield. Yeah, I was really impressed with the whole team. The referee, mate, as you said, what you said is bang on. That guy had everything sorted. I actually thought there was a chance there that Africa could have got back in the game if that Ardie Savea, when they went upstairs and saw that, I thought, uh-oh, on my back pocket's going to get forward again. We're right. And then it changed, which is, I didn't care. It's just life. But, yeah, I was really impressed. A lot of guys that I talked to said, oh, those Chiefs followers are no good. I tell you, every one of those Chiefs guys stood up, Tupia, your mate, our mate. So I feel very good about that side of it. Obviously, my pocket a bit sad, but that's life. So I thought the captain, Savea, man, he was massive. And Jacobson, like, he's in the All Blacks for a reason. And props. I'm a bit worried there, but I think, yeah, I see that if we win one, I'll be real happy. Now, if we lose the rest of them, I'll still be happy, but this is a chance for them to go on and have a series win if they got a, you know, I mean, they just need to one more test out of these next three, and I think they've got a pretty good chance of doing it, and if they do, it's a huge result and a big shock to me.
0: Good on you, Brent. Well, apart from the fact you didn't win any money, good to hear you are pleased about the outcome of the game and the performance from the All Blacks. I mean, you reeled off a couple of names there, and it's one of those where you start to name players who stood out, and then you end up going through the whole team because they were all very, very good for the most part. A lot of guys had really big games. Just on the Ardie Savea call, he was asked about that afterwards. When they went upstairs to check whether it was shoulder to head contact, and he admitted afterwards, he said, I was worried because whenever it goes upstairs, you are worried. But then Dave Rennie jumped in and said, it's obvious that it's shoulder to shoulder because the head went forward towards Ardie. If it had been shoulder to head, the head would have whipped backwards away from Ardie. It is simple physics. Simple physics. And did you hear that TMO? He was doing all, I don't know who it was, he was doing all he could to get Ardie Savea yellow carded, it felt to me. But good on Matthew Carley. I mean, he probably needed the police escort to get out of the place, but he made the right decision. That was not shoulder-to-head contact. It was shoulder-to-shoulder, and as he hit his shoulder, His head goes forward,

0: towards Artie, and that's when it makes contact with the shoulder, or makes contact with Artie's shoulder, because it was shoulder to shoulder. Absolutely bang on the right decision. Richard, hi, mate.
1: How we doing?
0: I'm doing well, Richard. I'm doing well. What stood out to you, mate?
1: Look, what stood out to me was, in contrast to when we had old Razor there, for the last three tests now, we know what our game plan is. Robinson, we had no idea, but these guys got it drilled in. And even under some real trying circumstances today, they stuck to it. So that was really good. I was quite impressed with that, and it's a relief to see we're, as David Kirk would say, on the right trajectory now. So I thought we were quite lucky in the game that they were misfiring badly in the first half, because I couldn't have honestly said they looked under pressure. They were just off their game, I think, South Africa. But in the second half, we said, well, OK, if you're going to play badly, we'll put you to the sword, and we did. So
0: I think they were the better side in the first half, South Africa. I think they were the better side. They certainly out-scrummed us. We gave away some scrum penalties. That 10 minutes before half-time, I think they were kind of coming for us, and getting out of that with a 13-12 half-time deficit was actually a bit of a victory in itself. And then the 10 minutes after the break, as I said before, pivotal. So, look, they were better than us, but we stayed in the fight. As Jason Ryan said, you don't have to win every round.
1: No, that's right. We were hanging in there by our fingernails, and luckily they were strong enough to keep us in there. But I still think South Africa lost that by not converting anything in the first half. And they won't be as bad, I don't think, next week, but I'm pretty sure the coaches will have that sewn up and buttoned up with a bit better performance. The only criticism I have of the All Blacks was that high ball. Was the strategy not to jump for it, or what? We were shocking.
0: On our own high ball, or theirs. Yeah.
1: I just don't know.
0: Yeah. No, just, Rich,
1: that was
0: I hear
1: my
0: you.
1: Only criticism.
0: No, well, I hear you, mate, and it's a work on, as they say. It's a work on, but yeah, and look, Cam Roygaard kicked a lot from the base, didn't he? Clearly a tactic. That didn't happen in the early tests of the year, France and Italy in particular. He didn't kick from the base often in those games, but today, obviously, they decided that, you know, if they're on their own 22, they'd clear. They're very good in the air, aren't they? They are very good in the air. Willemse is diffusing bombs like a bomb diffuser. One of the guys gets paid to do that. He is incredible under the high ball. So that's a work on. It is a work on. And the thing about the series is that now these coaching teams have context. They'll now go to Cape Town. They'll review everything that happened in the 80 minutes today, and they'll set their stall out accordingly. 0800 8010 80 is our number, 1226. Peter, hold there with you after this. Spare line there if you want to jump aboard. Give us your thoughts on the All Blacks. 0800 8010 80.
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5: Roy Gard assesses his options from the floor, flings it out right-hand side. It had to be. Will Jordan gets the All Blacks on the board, his 52nd at test level.
6: Yeah, unbelievably prolific. Will Jordan, 12:30. G'day, Jason. Springboks have their bomb squad. Amua, Newell and Bauer are our mana squad. How good. Their scrum turned the game. Good on you, Devon. And Jason, don't forget, Ruben loves goal kicking. Fantastic again, says Tony. Yeah, he was very, very good again, wasn't he? I missed that. I think he missed, well, Will Jordan's try, the one we just heard there. That was wide out. I think he missed that one, but got the rest. It's a good point, Tony. Peter, hi.
7: Hey, how you doing there?
6: Very good. Thank you, Peter.
7: Mike Adamson was the TMO, Scottish dude. Ex-international sevens player. I thought he would have had a better feel for the game, but hey, there you go. What I think we saw this morning was the rugby version of the Ali Ropadope.
6: Yeah, I've seen that phrase used, Peter, by a couple of journalists and a couple of commentators.
7: I mean,
6: what do we do? Lull them into a false sense of security, made them think they had us? I don't know.
7: The Bucks had us under pressure in every facet of the game in the first half except one, and that was the scoreboard. They weren't converting possession and position into points. And I think our defence, I think Tana Rumanga needs a big plaudit because he obviously had the defensive structures working really, really well. And then because they weren't putting the pressure on us, they were putting the pressure on themselves. And I think Holland's charge down early in the second half was just the catalyst, really. It was just like, you know, hey, you know, we've answered all your questions. Here are our questions. What's your response? And they just didn't have one.
6: No, they didn't. And I saw it also mentioned, and I'll ask Elliot Smith about this when I chat to him after one. It feels as though, Peter, that if you match the Springboks physically, if you don't take a backward step, if you take some hits from them but give a couple back, they don't really have a heck of a lot else. That is probably understating things a little bit because we know Tony Brown's a magnificent attack coach. But today, it felt like that's all they had. The physicality and the robustness. And once we soaked that up, it was kind of our game in the second half.
7: Yeah, they were trying to really bully us off the pitch. And then, you know, that charge down was the equivalent of giving the bully a blood nose and he didn't know what to do after that.
6: Love the analogies you're coming up with today, Peter. So how are you feeling about the series now? I mean, the fact of the matter is now that we'll go to Baltimore with the series alive, regardless of what happens. In our favour, I mean, we might have won it by then. Who knows? But how are you feeling about the series compared to this time yesterday?
7: Much, much better. I mean, I must admit, going into the game, I had the same sort of feeling that we had in the that I had in the quarterfinal against Ireland in the last Cup. And by halftime, that feeling hadn't gone away. It shows that we've got the cattle, we've got the game plan, we've got the coaches. We've got the recipe. It's in the oven at the moment. See how it turns out.
6: Peter, these analogies of yours, wonderful stuff, mate. What a way with words you have. Call back any time, mate. I love it when somebody sort of uses, you know, talking about kitchen terms there, recipes and such like. Good to hear from you, mate. 0800 80 1080 is our number. How good was Fabian Holland and his try, Jason? Oh, incredible. I mean, he is Herculean, that guy, Fabian Holland. Again, you forget, he hasn't played for 8 months up until, when did he have his game back? That Ranfurly Shield challenge, or defence, that Otago had against Mid-Canterbury. He played 40 minutes, that was it. Hadn't played. since the end of year tour last year.

0: listen to it live on just your channel on the radio and last night and earlier this morning. Sorry, and the ref was fantastic, Jason. He, you know, I don't want to do a beat up on a difficult role these people have, but to sort of have the kind of calmness in that cauldron, and you know, he was respectful, but I thought he rightly did check the TMO's decision. And the thing was, Jason, it was quite amazing on the radio because this, you could seem to hear what Matt Carling was saying, and he just showed composure, if I may say, even a bit of humour to try to relax the guys, but in both sides. He said more than once, he said, you know, come on, guys, let's honour the occasion. I just think it was a slight shift in, you know, because I, like everyone and any team that you support around the world, you know, we've got to protect the heads and safety, but I'm always scared of a yellow or red card. And anyway, I don't want to ramble too much, but just to say, boy, I hope there's more kind of, yeah, I think someone said that the ref trusted his instinct, but thank you for letting me express that.
1: No, good on you, Stuart. I totally agree. I've been nodding along as you've been chatting, and I too listened to the radio commentary. I synced it up with the television this morning, and you would have heard Elliot and Gregor make that point. Matthew Carley had a very good game. He was exactly as you said, calm, composed, just took a moment to breathe. Can you imagine how much of a cauldron it must be in there? And with, you know, 98% of that crowd supporting South Africa, and when he sees on the screen what appears to be a shoulder to head, the ability just to take a breath, look at it, examine the facts, and come up with the right decision. And that was just one example. I thought he had a terrific game and added to the spectacle as well. Thanks, Stuart. Appreciate your call. Ben, good afternoon.
2: Hey, afternoon, Pointy. Hey, where there's a will, there's a way, eh?
1: A Will Jordan.
2: What do you reckon? Yeah, and it's funny because in joinery terms, a newel post is your most it's your main structural element to a set of stairs. And here we have Fletcher Newell just holding it up, just holding the whole thing up. These guys, you know, I like old mate's term, the mana squad, because I think Rennie's turned around and his answer was, I'll give you a bomb squad. Just awesome, man. I was raised to be humble and think, but no, let's just celebrate and. Yeah, it's awesome to see. But I think the old Springboks were a bit like, we've had a few games before they did to get things, settled over there. And I think the Springboks, they might have just been like you know, a dog that hasn't had a walk for a wee while, and then you take them for that walk, and they've just got a bit panicky, a bit boisterous, and. Yeah, going forward, though, you know, let's not be fools. We've got another three more to go. But what's that now? The 64 to 43. Yeah. So keeping score. What a weekend for sport in this country. The Waz, the Wahine. What a proud day, man. Awesome.
1: Yeah, a proud day indeed, Ben. Well said, mate. Well said. Yeah, it's a good day to be a fan of New Zealand sports teams, that's for sure. Good on you, Ben. Thanks indeed. Trust the South Africans to play in the spirit of true sportsmanship. That's the way we roll. Yeah, it wasn't a dirty game, was it? At all. There was nothing in there. There was a bit of a push and shove under the posts at one stage. But you can tell the respect that these two teams hold each other in. And it's, well, Ben just said, you know, we're meant to be humble. Yes, you can be humble, but celebrate victory. That's allowed. You're allowed to celebrate wins like this. Anthony, hi.
3: G'day, mate. How are you?
1: Very good, mate.
3: Hey, mate. Look, I called you last week, and it was last Saturday, and the one thing that you and I sort of agreed on is that if the All Blacks can just have parity. That was the one thing we agreed on. I'm not sure if you remember. But I told you if they have parity,

0: I think they are in with a chance. And it's exactly what happened yesterday. Nash, your previous caller, said that the fact that when they get sort of like resistance a little bit, that's all they have, you know. And so it was quite good to see that the All Blacks just man up. And, of course, with the Mana squad coming up, that was really good, you know. It's just that force meeting force. And I think the Springboks might have got a little bit of a shock, I guess. They didn't expect that.
1: Yeah, I thought, I don't know, Anthony, I remember our chat last week. I do. Certainly is coming back to me. But you talk about parity. I thought South Africa bossed the first half. At halftime, But parity across 80 minutes and waiting and absorbing and taking the odd punch or two. And then when you've soaked it up, bouncing back the other way. Absolutely.
0: Yeah, mate. So this is exactly what I was, and I told all my other rugby mates, even in the Republic, I told him, look, if the All Blacks get parity over the whole game, it's going to be game on, and you better be watch out because those backs of the All Blacks are lethal, man. And it's exactly what happened.
1: The thing is, we all know, Anthony, we all know that this ain't over. It's one test. And I know you know too, mate. You're probably too humble to say it. But having had that run out this morning and with a week to prepare for Cape Town, I mean, it's going to be an entirely different kettle of fish next week.
0: True. It's going to be a sort of a semi-All Black home game, I would think, with all the support the All Blacks have. But I think they will not rest on their laurels. I think they will definitely be upward because now they know what they are up against. And I don't think the Springboks can change within a week. I think the Springboks are the Springboks. You know, that's just how they play. I think the All Blacks got a couple. I think they got a little bit more in the kitty that they can take out.
1: Good on you, Anthony. Hey, good to chat, mate. Call back anytime. Hopefully we can chat again during this series. Like I say, it is a series. That's the great thing about it. I mentioned this yesterday. Not just one game and now we have to look at something else, you know, during the Rugby Championship. Okay, now we play Argentina or Australia, whatever it is. We go again next week and the week after and the week after that. We're 25% of the way through. And as Jason Ryan said, you don't have to win every round. And that applies to the series as well. You don't have to win every round. South Africa can still win the series 3-1. And that is one possible outcome. I hope that doesn't happen. And I don't think it will. But this is a series. That is the first round of a four-match series. Which makes it all the more intriguing for me. 18 away from one. Mark, Dallas, hold there. With you after that, after this. Spearline, if you want to jump aboard, we'll talk rugby for a bit longer. 0800 80 1080.
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8: Roy Gard, ball left-hand side. Barrett, the skip pass to Tupou Vai. Vai on the left wing. Then Josh Morby. Josh Morby's in space. Josh Morby, the try.
9: Yeah, good try by Morby, set up by Tupou Vai. Piney, everyone will talk about the front row swapping out and changing the game, but Ethan de Groot quite possibly sacrificing his tour to play on and not force those coming on to have to play 70 at altitude will be the unspoken standout. Yeah, that's a very good point. Ethan de Groot was not well at all going into the game. He spent most of the day before the game in bed, fronted up, as Dave Rennie puts it, barred up, and then had that nasty collision with Josh Lord. That was separate to all of that, of course, but the fact that he went on and stayed on, as this text said, until that happened, meant that, you know, he could have come off after 10 minutes. He was clearly not right. He was having trouble with his knee. That was getting strapped up, unless that was just a cover for the fact that he was really, really unwell. Regardless of all of that, yeah, every minute he played was a minute one of those front row forwards off the bench didn't have to play at altitude. It's a very good point. Mark, hi.
10: Hey, Billy. Yeah, I remember, it was a long time ago, I sort of snuck into the grandstand at Manawatu, and anyway, I was getting towards the end of the game, and the grandstand it stood up and started clapping. I was looking at the field, wondering why, someone coming off, but it was Dave Rennie coming down and walking through the crowd, and I don't think I've ever seen that anywhere before, you know, just the sort of admiration and the thanks for the coach and the way he takes everyone with him along the journey, and I think for the All Blacks, thank goodness, the decision was made probably by David Kirk to make that change, you know, get rid of Razor and put in Dave Rennie. And I mean, I think it surprised everyone in the country when he did that. But, you know, given the start to this series, it's the right call, isn't it?
9: Yeah, I don't think there's any doubt. I mean, he's played seven matches or overseen seven matches and they've won them all. And as I say, across those seven matches, there's been obvious improvement, you know, noticeable, important, significant improvement and development of the game plan. I think I've said it so often, and probably to you, Mark, you know, he's so clear. When you hear him in media conferences, you listen to him and you say, okay, I understand that. He doesn't, there's no word salad. There's no ambiguity. And if that's what we see, then surely that clarity is also present inside the camp. He probably just says to these guys, okay, here's what I need you to do. And they say, okay, we'll do that. And it works.
10: Oh, yeah. And I think it's a little bit like the Warriors, you know, everyone's playing better across the board. And I think, you know, for the most part, our stars stood up last night. You know, the Will Jordans, the Geordies, you know, Cam Roygaard just gets better and better. And, you know, those three players are probably some of the best players that I've witnessed playing for the All Blacks. And they really are superstars. They do make a difference on the field. And I think the skill set right across the board is what South Africa were lacking. And I know they've sort of gone to this power game. And let's face it, you know, they won the power game last night. But in my opinion, we won the skill game. Our little things we do and our skill set were just better than theirs. And I think, you know, we can work on our scrum and perhaps our line out wasn't so good in the second half. We can work on those things, but to change and get that skill set up to the level the All Blacks are playing at the moment, I think it's quite a big challenge for Rossi.
9: Yeah, I agree, Mark. I agree. There's some thinking to do, but if we know Rossi, we know that he will respond. He's a

0: magnificent generational rugby coach. And armed now with 80 minutes of data from this test, you know that he's going to come out, or his team is, invigorated, refreshed, and with a different game plan next week. They will be absolutely desperate not to lose in Cape Town and go 2-0 down. Wait for the reaction, because it is coming. Ash, hi.
1: Yeah, hi, Jason. I can't decide with the South Africans whether the problem is a lack of match fitness, or that they're playing so much Northern Hemisphere rugby nowadays, since they left Super Rugby, 5 years ago, that when they come up against Southern Hemisphere sides now, they're just not adjusting to the difference defensively. And the reason I say that is not just last night's performance, but against Argentina, for want of one spilled pass towards the end of that game, Argentina could have beaten them as well.
0: Yep, they could have. They could well have. And you're right, and it's quite telling, isn't it, Ash, that the games they played in July, England, Scotland, Wales, all Northern Hemisphere sides, all comfortable wins, 40 points on all of them. And all of a sudden, as you say, they come up against a team, you know, from the south. They don't come, you know, in terms of the style, they don't play Argentinian teams very often, and it's a different challenge. And look, it's 80 minutes, and I look back to last year, and I think, well, they seem to adapt okay after losing in Auckland when they got to Wellington. So I don't think we should get too carried away. But it's a good point you make. It's a different style. We say that we've perhaps lost something from not playing South African teams in Super Rugby. And look, maybe the flip side of that is that they're less familiar with us now as well.
1: Yeah. But as I say, it is only one test in, and I'm still not sure which way it is. If it's just a lack of match fitness, and, you know, they'll get better, obviously, as the series goes on.
0: Yeah, absolutely, Ash. Good to hear from you, mate. Thanks indeed. Dallas, hi.
2: Yeah, two points, Piney. to use the boxing analogy, after half time, after six rounds, we were way behind on points. We should have been 10 or 15 points down, but to use as a boxing analogy, it's the last few rounds that count, isn't it? 9 to 12, and yep. that's when we won the game. And I remember finally, there might be a long bow, but when I saw that the Hurricanes thrash the Chiefs in the Super Final, I thought if the All Blacks can play like that, we can actually take out the box. And I think they showed that by choosing a lot of Hurricanes the next day in the All Blacks, blah, blah, blah, and playing. They played like the Hurricanes played that night. And I thought, yes, you know.
0: I thought yes as well, yes.
2: Great game. We'll never forget that game, will we?
0: No, I don't think we're supposed to either. You're supposed to hold on to games like that, Dallas, and I will for a long time. Good to hear from you as always, mate. 7:30 to 1, News Talk ZB.
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12: Coming up 4-1, we'll open the lines again after 1 o'clock. Elliot Smith going to join us as well, our match commentator and rugby editor, with his observations. A number of people have pointed out on text, including Paddy, they definitely miss Sia Khaleesi. He'll add massively next week. Yeah, I don't know. It might have been one of those where if the game this morning had been a Rugby World Cup final, Sia Khaleesi might have played. They obviously decided not to play him, but now with three games to go, he is set to have a big influence. Luke said, I sat cuddled up with my three-year-old watching this morning. It was her first New Zealand versus South Africa test. I love the way we hung on in the first 50-odd minutes. Had shades of Wellington appearing, but the bench were awesome and Fabian flicked a switch when Josh Lord went off. Yeah, there was a lot to like about it. Interesting to hear Jason Ryan say too that when South Africa started to get on top of them, he started to think, oh, here we go again, but making adjustments in real time. That is one major difference between this year's team and last year's. News is next.
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2: It's 1 o'clock. I'm Sandy Hodge. Two teenage boys have been charged after a fleeing driver crash that left a Palmerston North officer critically injured. The constable was laying road spikes on Kairanga Bunnythorpe Road about 2 a.m. on Saturday when he was hit by a vehicle and thrown several metres. Rosie Leishman has more.
3: Police say the alleged driver faces charges relating to theft, failing to stop, dangerous driving and reckless driving causing injury. A second teenager has been charged with unlawfully getting into a motor vehicle. Both are due to appear in the Palmerston North Youth Court on Thursday. The officer is in a stable condition in Wellington Hospital, where he remains on a ventilator.
2: ACT's laid out a series of constitutional changes it wants to make law if voted back into government. It would add three principles to the Constitution Act: that Parliament is sovereign, the rule of law is fundamental, and all New Zealanders are equal before the law. Kate Rickard has more.
4: ACT also wants property rights to be given equal standing under the Bill of Rights Act. It'll also make clear that tikanga should only influence court decisions where Parliament has allowed it. And it would tighten rules around treaty clauses in legislation, requiring Cabinet to spell out exactly what obligations they create before a bill is drafted.
2: Labor says Kiwis deserve transparency on how much policies will cost, promising an independent budget office if elected. It's listed a number of economic priorities ahead of the election, including achieving surplus by 2030. The party's also setting its sights on reducing net debt to 20% of GDP over time. Finance and economy spokesperson Barbara Edmonds says the budget office would be a powerful tool for future elections.
5: So that Kiwis can actually see the transparency, see what does add up, because at the moment it's different.
2: A growing cry for faster access to RSV vaccines. The Resident Doctors Association and Apex Union want the Ministry of Health and Farm Act to fast-track vaccine approval, funding, purchase and distribution. Each year, 2,000 preschoolers end up in hospital with the respiratory illness, costing the health system an estimated $25 million. Apex National Secretary Dr. Deborah Powell says EDs are recording their worst days ever every other day. Testing could be key as AI use spreads through our healthcare providers. A discussion paper by independent think tank Maxim Institute urges the government to establish a national register of medical AI systems used countrywide. It also calls for local testing before tools are rolled out, alongside regular audits once they're in use. Research manager Marianne Spurdle says the data sets these AI tools are trained on should be closely monitored.
6: If they're not trained on data sets that are representative of our population, then they're not necessarily going to be the best tools for us.
2: Dental Association grants gave away $360,000 in dental care last year. The group's calling for more support for the people the system misses. Chief Executive Mo Amso says about 43% of adults aren't getting the dental care they need because of cost. He says they'd like to eventually move to a universal model.
7: We believe oral health is a fundamental right for all New Zealanders, and no New Zealander should have to rely on volunteerism and charitable donations.
8: News Talk ZB Sport, good afternoon. Another major injury blow to the Warriors in the NRL. Winger Dallin Watene-Zelezniak will have surgery on a broken collarbone tomorrow, but should be available for the pointy end of the playoffs. Warriors coach Andrew Webster says the 31-year-old played through pain to help his team to an emphatic 19-point win over the Rabbitohs.
9: He was about to come off, but then he turned and chased for that pass, and he got the pass and he scored the try, and he put it down on his left hand, not his right. He'd never scored a try on his left hand, ever. Yeah, pretty brave. Well, extremely brave. And I just thought it was inspirational what he did last night.
8: The Warriors are top of the NRL ladder due to points differential, but can be overtaken by the Roosters, who face the Tigers tonight. Meanwhile, coach Ron Griffith

0: is warning his Warriors women that switching off for even a second is a dangerous prospect against the NRLW leading Roosters in Sydney this afternoon. Last year's grand final defeat is the only blemish on the Chooks' record in the past two seasons, as they remain unbeaten through seven rounds this campaign. Griffiths says a whistle-to-whistle effort is required.
1: Teams have put them under pressure early on, but they're able to sustain that, withhold the onslaught. It's got to be sustained pressure for 70 minutes. If we fall off at any stage, they will capitalise. So for us, it's about staying at it and taking our moments when they present themselves.
0: Kickoffs at 3:45pm. 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All Blacks captain Adi Savia has paid tribute to the legions of New Zealanders in attendance at Ellis Park. Kiwi chants could be heard during the remarkable 33-16 win over the Springboks, which gives the All Blacks a 1-0 lead in the four-match series. Savia says the whole experience was surreal on Sky Sport.
2: You just see the crowd, the fans, even our New Zealand supporters here. It's just an amazing spectacle to be here. There they are right there. Respect.
0: Prop Offa Tuungafasi and lock Jamie Hanna have been called into the All Blacks for Ethan de Groot and Josh Lord, who suffered head injuries. I'm Nathan Lim. That's Newstalk ZB News and Sport with Sanderson Vitamins from Woolworths Pharmacies around New Zealand. It's 1:05. Jason Pine is next.
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4: 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We've got a crash on St. Luke's Road near Wagner Place in Sandringham. If you can update us on that, 0800 jammed on the southern motorway. The earlier crash on the southern southbound has been cleared. It is busy in both directions, though, through Green Lane. And on the northern motorway, it's heavy city bound from Constellation to Sunnynook. 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I'm Dan Boyd. That's time saver traffic and travel.
5: News Talk ZB Weather Watch 24/7 for the Manukau and Waitemata harbours, northwest of 25 knots, gusting 35. Hauraki Gulf and Bremhead to Cape Colville, northwest of 25 knots, gusting 35, changing to southwest 15 knots in the evening. High tide at Auckland is at 3:49 this afternoon. High tide at Onehunga is at 7:13 tonight. For Auckland, cloudy periods, isolated showers developing, turning to rain late afternoon, clearing back to fine this evening. Northwesterlies turning southwesterly at night. We've got a high today of 18 degrees, an overnight low of 11. Looking to Monday, fine and 16 degrees. Currently in Auckland, we're sitting on 17 degrees here at Newstalk ZB.
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7: 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In an hour from now, joined by Andrew Webster. We haven't forgotten the Warriors. How can we forget the team at the top of the ladder? Might only be for a few hours, but the fact remains, there they are. Want to talk Warriors after two. Elliot Smith out of Johannesburg shortly. More calls on the rugby. A couple of texts I didn't get to before one, which I'd like to read out. Piney, geez, what a game, says Gunner. Especially the last 20. To me, the All Blacks played well and played as a team. They've got a clear plan, trust in one another and not panicking under pressure. When the blowtorch was applied, and it was certainly applied, I feel the Bok coach had a touch of arrogance by not introducing the bomb squad all at once. Instead of in dribs and drabs, he won't make that mistake twice. Simply in my eyes, says Gunner, Rennie outcoached him. My MVP, though, the referee, stayed calm under pressure, kept the game flowing, especially when challenged by the TMO. The weather is less than average outside, but it's a great day. Good on you, Gunner. Hope you're staying warm and dry, mate. G'day, Piney. I don't think anyone's mentioned our superb captain, says Trish. He earned the respect of the referee, didn't he? Did you notice the ref pat him on the back at the conclusion of the game when they shook hands? I haven't seen that before. Howling gale here. It's good that everybody's adding their weather forecast into their texts. Another Trish. Fantastic game, Jason. I happened to notice when the game finished, our boys were so gracious. No high fives, fist pumps, just a huge, proud moment among themselves, standing tall and proud. I'm sure they were all shattered. Job well done for Dave Rennie. Thank you, Trish. And Barry says, Jason, I love that Super Rugby can stand tall and say it's still producing class players. Highly talented, tough players. Not some second-class competition like many South African and Northern Hemisphere people seem to think that it is without South Africa in it. Very, very good point, Barry. Thanks for all your texts. 9292. Lines are open on 0800

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1: Shaping for the box, kick charge by the All Blacks, regathered through the line, Fabian Hall the try! All Blacks hit back and hit the lead!
0: Yeah, that certainly was the turning point in the second half. The charge down try for Fabian Holland, who was absolutely immense in this game. That was the voice, of course, of our match commentator and rugby editor, Elliot Smith, who joins us now from Johannesburg. You've caught a lot of All Blacks rugby, Elliot. You've watched a lot of All Blacks rugby. Where does that sit among the All Blacks performances that you have witnessed live?
2: I think it has to rate right up there. I was here 2 years ago and the All Blacks led by 10 points heading into the closing stages against the Springboks, Pliny, and they completely blew it. But this was a different game entirely from that. They went up by 10, they consolidated it, they scored a closing try to win it, but you know that doesn't really reflect the 80 minutes that preceded it. The All Blacks were down for the count at one point. It was a heavyweight boxing bout, and the All Blacks were severely down on points, but they got off the canvas and found a way for around the 55-minute mark when they got a crucial penalty. I'm looking at that patch of grass right now where they got the penalty, scrum penalty, just in front of their own sticks. Went downfield and turned the game around from that point. And not only did they, you know, get the win, they managed to put the Springboks on the back foot again at scrum time. One with two men to spare or two men ahead, a 15-13 late in the game. So as far as All Blacks wins go over the last few years, I think it has to be right up there. A statement win of sorts, I think, Piney, to open up the series against the old foe. And look, they return to number one in the world. That's probably going to go a little bit back and forth. That won't matter to the All Blacks. What will matter is the kind of statement they made tonight at Ellis Park when they're under the kibosh, found a way and claimed the victory over South Africa.
0: Yeah, I think that's it. Finding a way is the thing. We had Jason Ryan on the show earlier and he talked about the adjustments they made. They were under immense pressure. How important, I know you've mentioned it there, but how important was that period? Early in the second half, the All Blacks soaked up all that pressure and then got that scrum penalty under their own posts.
2: Oh, I thought it was immense. Yeah, this was, as I said before, without wanting to overuse the boxing analogy, they were copping jabs left, right, and centre, and basically just waiting for the haymaker to land from South Africa to send them down to the canvas permanently. And had they the South Africans won a scrum penalty on that scrum, where the All Blacks won the penalty in the end, it probably would have been a yellow card for the All Blacks, and South Africa probably would have scored from there. But the All Blacks finally get one, from the South Africans, and they use it as a platform to get out of trouble and then get their way down the park and eventually score some points out of it. So I think you have to applaud the All Blacks for just staying in the fight. And, even when it looked like they were down and out, they managed to do so. So it showed an immense amount of heart. And I think that's what All Blacks fans, obviously they'll take the result, but I think All Blacks fans can take a lot from this game going, one, they found a way, as we discussed before, but two, the immense heart from this team to not buckle under the pressure and get themselves in a position to win this test match. I think it will go down as one of the All Blacks, greatest wins of the last 10 or so years, especially post the 2015 Rugby World Cup. I know they've had some big ones along the way and some tough losses too. But to drive a statement and drive a stake through the heart of the home of South African rugby, it doesn't get much better than that. So yeah, I'd put this right up there in terms of All Blacks victories.
0: Have the All Blacks uncovered the blueprint now to beat the Springboks? If you do match them physically, if you show resilience, if you take the odd punch, they don't have a heck of a lot else.
2: Well, that's right. I mean, they scored one try today, and that was the powerful Esterhazen, who was quality for them right throughout the park, and so was Jasper Visser. But those were their two best attacking options, their number eight and their replacement, a hybrid flanker slash midfielder. And they didn't show a lot else. Sasha Feinberg and Gomazula was a wonderful rugby player, but he looked limited, I thought, out there today. Grant Williams, the halfback, tried to spark a few things but couldn't just get going. Didn't see a lot out of their midfield. And Chiesling Colby, apart from kicking goals, was pretty quiet as well. So I think the All Blacks have found a way. Just what they can do next week, I think, will be interesting in how the Springboks approach it. Do they put Pollard in at 10? Does that change the way they play? But on the basis of what we're seeing tonight, Piney, the All Blacks certainly have a blueprint that they can be proud of.
0: On a day like this, it is hard to single out any individuals. It was well and truly a team performance. All 23 played their part. But were there All Blacks players out there in particular who caught your eye today?
2: Well, I think Fabian Holland had an immense game, and look, he

0: Probably didn't get as many steals in the line-out. The line-out was a bit ropey. The scrum was incredibly ropey. But, you know, that big moment where he was able to charge down the kick, he tried all night, finally got one, the timing right on that, and not only charged it down, but stayed waiting for the bounce, knew that, had the presence of mind to know where the ball was going to be, and scored a try from it. So I think that's, he stood out. I thought Will Jordan, as ever, doesn't really have a bad game, does he? A couple of tries to boot. And I think, once again, Jordy Barrett is just doing immense work to direct the back line. And I don't mean to take away from what Reuben Love is doing, and he's playing exceptionally well, but Jordy Barrett is playing some outstanding rugby just to take some pressure off what Reuben Love is doing in the infancy of him playing 10 at test level. I think Jordy stood up again tonight. So those would be three that stood out for me. But, you know, apart from Ethan de Groot, who we've heard was a bit under the weather, wasn't very well, left the captain's run, you know, early yesterday and was basically in bed for most of the night last night with illness. So, look, he got buckled by Wilco Lower. But apart from that, it's hard to think of an All Black that you know, didn't enhance their credentials tonight.
1: And being there, I mean, I'm very interested in the way the mood changed among the South African fans. I'm sure they were buoyant and confident and beating their chest on the way to the ground, and probably in the first half as well. Did you sense the air coming out of that South African crowd in the second half?
0: Oh, you could feel it. You could absolutely feel it, Piney. It was like a balloon being popped. And it was just slowly withering to a death at the end. And look, the fans began to leave, you know, 5 or so minutes, maybe a bit more before full time. They'd had enough. And I think they were really disappointed because, as we touched on, you know, the Springboks had their noses in front for a long part of that game and then disintegrated over the last half hour as the All Blacks took control. And I thought it was pretty special as well. You know, both teams did the lap of honour, but there was a patch of All Blacks fans from All Blacks tours or, you know, one of the equivalents that were here and made a lot of noise through the game. And the All Blacks went over to, you know, appreciate what they brought to the occasion today. So I thought that was a nice touch. And, you know, the All Blacks fans that have travelled here, you know, halfway across the world will be leaving with smiles on their faces, and you know, they'll take those smiles, they'll be beaming all the way through to Cape Town when they land there later in the week.
1: Yeah, money well spent for sure for those hearty supporters. Great call, Elliot. Thanks indeed for joining us, mate. Just before you go, I guess, I mean, in between Test 1 and 2, there's the game against the Lions. How will the approach be from the All Blacks to that one?
0: Well, Dave Rennie said at the media conference that some players will have to back up, and that's the nature of the numbers that they've got on the deck. But we know that Ethan de Groot won't be there on Tuesday. We know Josh Law won't be there on Tuesday, and both highly unlikely to play a role next Saturday as well. Dave Rennie said they'd have to wait and see how the HIAs went down sideline and all those checks sort of thing. So I wouldn't suspect they'll be back, but they're going to have to piece together a team pretty quickly. As it stands, it's going to be named about 4 o'clock tomorrow afternoon local time. It's 2 a.m. New Zealand, so they'll get back to the hotel tonight. They'll contemplate what they do, and then some players that have, you know, put in big shifts tonight will have to come out and do it all again at Ellis Park against the Lions on Tuesday night our time.
1: Fantastic. Great work, Elliot. Thanks for joining us on Weekend Sport this afternoon.
0: Cheers, Bonnie.
1: Thank you, mate. That's Elliot Smith, of course. You'll know the voice, our match commentator, rugby editor. Another superb call by him. Your call now, 1:18. We'll keep talking rugby for a bit. James McConey before 2. Going to pivot away to the Warriors after 2 when Andrew Webster joins us. But if you couldn't get through before 1 and you'd like to have your say on the All Blacks, please do so. 0800 80 10 80. All opinions are welcome on this show. Jazz on email. Jason, fantastic game of rugby. The All Blacks showed a resilience I haven't seen since the early days of Steve Hansen's glory days as coach. We also saw clear evidence of the team adapting and changing the game plan. In saying that, I do think we caught a clunky box team blowing out some early season cobwebs. Jazz goes on to say, credit to Matthew Carley for trying to let the game flow. His communication was clear. He seemed to make calls evenly between the two teams, even with the TMO and touchies, trying to best to intervene with incorrect calls. Love seeing a ref overrule the TMO, but use him when it was required. Bring on the rest of the series. It is going to be a cracker. Thanks, Jazz. Great email. Great points. Well made. Just on the replacement players that have come in, if you hadn't caught up with this, Ofa Tu'ungafusi and Jamie Hanna are hopping on a plane today They are over in South Africa as injury cover for Ethan de Groot and Josh Lord. You would have seen those two players exit late in the first half after a head clash between the two of them. So offered to Ungafasi and Jamie Hanna. A very

0: experienced prop forward and a rather inexperienced lock forward jumping on a plane to go over and join the party in South Africa today. They should be there Monday morning. I doubt they'll be available for Tuesday, but good to have them there as injury cover. Hello, Mark.
1: G'day, Piney. Well, no one died, but someone nearly got cut in half. A few people nearly did in that first 120 seconds. That was the most ferocious opening to a rugby test match I've seen in a very, very long time. I was apprehensive for life and limb, and limbs especially. But they withstood that onslaught. It was just unbelievable. And look, I think the men stood up. They stood up in the face of, it was just the physicality of that 50, that opening 55 was something the likes of which will be written about and spoken about for probably a really long time and referenced, rightfully so. But they came through, and the two names that stand out for me outside of our eight or outside of our 11, how many guys we cycled through the back, was Geordie Barrett was towering, but Quintipiah made some sublime little moments when he needed to do his job, and he did his job absolutely on point in that 50-20 kick, basically to secure the game, to get it down there and wind out the clock. Was to me, it was just, oh, you gem, after all that pressure.
0: Yeah, I felt the same. Yeah, as the ball was bouncing towards the line, I was going, come on. Think about Quintipiah. You don't really think of him as a – you don't think of his kicking game. When you think of Quintipiah, you think of that robust defence, you know, his ability to bend and break a line. You don't normally think about his kicking game. I think – because the camera went on him afterwards, and I think he almost surprised himself a little bit as well.
1: Well, he found the space and took it to the right-hand side of his body to keep it away, but the oncoming attacker had the ability to spread his body wide to shut down the angle that he had, and he got it through that sort of small pocket that he was going to be. He got it low, and it did everything it needed to do. But across the paddock, look, the defensive screen that the All Blacks ran when the Springboks came into our half was risky as all heck. The fact that we did not let our smaller men anywhere near the middle. You see McKenzie out on one wing and there's Love on the other, and they were told, I should imagine, you are not to be within 20 yards of any forward, because they just would have been run over. They absolutely physically would have been, they would have been a weak link in the chain. It was risky to keep them out the back as wide as we did, because we didn't really run a fullback, but we did it. We pulled it off, and 1-0. Let's go,
0: Mark. Let's go, mate. Indeed. I tend to take notes as I'm watching a game just so I remember stuff. And I've got written down here, the first line I've got here is Haka, silence. And then once the game started, early All Blacks errors, South Africa very physical. That's how it felt in the first 2 or 3 minutes of the game. And then they got a penalty and went 3-0 up. They came out firing. They did. And I'm not sure that the All Blacks were caught on the hop necessarily, but it was just so brutal the way South Africa started the game. But to give the All Blacks immense credit, they adjusted quickly, and then Will Jordan scored the try and they went ahead. Is Richie over there, asks Roscoe. Yep, Richie Mwonga's there and will no doubt play on Tuesday. Be interesting to see how Richie goes back in the black jersey. Not going to make the test side next week. I think apart from injury and forced changes, there won't be any changes to the test side for next week. Why would you change that team? But yes, Richie is there, and he'll be in a black jersey on Wednesday morning when the All Blacks take on the Lions. They're still in Johannesburg. Nate, hello, mate.
2: Hey, Nate here. How are you?
0: Very good, thanks, Nate. Did you enjoy that?
2: Oh, absolutely loved it. My son and I, we got up and watched it at 3 a.m. Prior to the match, we got a bit of a sports family chat. And so I was like, oh, they felt that the Springboks starting 15 was better than the All Blacks. So I said, well, that may be. I said, but I feel that we've got the better bench, and that was absolutely the case, wasn't it?
0: You're bang on. You've absolutely nailed where the strength of the All Blacks was this morning. You look at what Bauer and Newell in particular, Nate, did off the bench and the impact that they had, you know?
2: Exactly. As soon as they came on, the issues that we're having with the scrums had just disappeared.
0: Yeah, actually, fact, it's,

0: Yeah, yeah. No, it's a good point, Nate. It's a good point. Yeah, I don't think Ethan de Groot was right. You know, that he was unwell, and I think he'd done his knee. He wasn't right. And, I mean, Lomax, it was interesting because he's normally a very good scrummager, but I think it was mainly the pressure going on Ethan de Groot's side. Not that I'm a scrum doctor, of course, but you're right. When Newell and Bauer turned up, and Asafo Amua, things really solidified in that front row.
1: Oh, absolutely. And one thing that Holland's first try, what a way to score your first try, right?
0: Yeah, the charge down. It must feel so good when you come through and you charge it down, and then you see, because it can go anywhere, can't it? And then you see it bounce up, and you think, man, I can get that. And dotting down, that was the turning point. What was the score when he got that charge down? That was when the All Blacks went ahead. 1916. It was the turning point of the game. Glad you enjoyed it, Nate. Call back anytime, mate. 0800 80 10 80 is our number. Ash, hi.
2: Hey, Barney. Couple of very quick things. The size, intimidation, and intensity of the box at the start of the game was insane. But I do think the way we fired them, because if you look at the physical bulk of guys in the midfield and across the park, you know, Ox and so on, massive men. And we played a quick game as best as we could, tired them. And the guy who really stood out for me, Geordie Barrett, his tackling through the centre of midfield, time and again, it was him against some monster and he took him down. Every time it was a ridiculously good defensive display. And as I say, defence.
0: Sorry, yeah, he was good. He was good. He was good anyway. Geordie was a good player before he went to Ireland for that sabbatical with Leinster. I think he has come back. He's just a brilliant player now, Geordie Barrett, on both sides of the ball. But defensively, as you say, I mean, he made more tackles in that game than anybody else. 15 tackles he made, and some of them were very important ones. He stopped that try on the line for Malcolm Marks. He held up Visa a couple of times. He is such an important cog in the All Blacks machine now, Geordie.
2: That helped stop the box get on top and put us on the back foot that might have been hurt.
0: Yep, bang on, Ash. Your phone is just starting to fail you, mate, but we got your points. Thanks for calling in. 127 0800 80 1080. Still got a few more minutes. Heaps of text to get through. I can get to some of those, but if you want to make a final point or two about the All Blacks, from here, as I say, they go to Johannesburg. They're already in Johannesburg. They don't have to go anywhere. I presume they even stay in the same hotel. So they play the Lions Wednesday morning, New Zealand time, and then it's to Cape Town next Sunday for the third test, and then back up to Johannesburg, but to Soccer City. That's the stadium at Soweto that was built for the Football World Cup in 2010. That's the third test, and then across to Baltimore. One of the great things about this series is exactly that it's a series. The narrative of this series is going to be built over four matches, not just one. Great game this morning, and brilliant discussion about it, but it forms part of what will become an ongoing narrative. Can you imagine Cape Town next Sunday? Can you possibly conceive how desperate South Africa are going to be? Biggest test match for Rassie Erasmus in a long, long time. A long, long time. 128, back in a sec on Weekend Sport.
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6: 4 metres short. All Blacks one in quick ball. Rory Gard. Luke Jacobson. Over. Try. Luke Jacobson's first test try in 5 years.
7: First test try in 5 years for Luke Jacobson. Gee, he's made that number 7 jersey his own, hasn't he? I think I've said a few times on the show, if we'd all sort of had a poll during Super Rugby as to what the All Blacks side might look like, and if I'd said to you, okay, you tell me who is going to play in the number 7 jersey in all 3 matches in July in the Nations Championship and will start in Johannesburg against South Africa in the first test as well, I would say that very few of you would have said Luke Jacobson. But you have to give it to Dave Rennie and to Luke Jacobson. He has been terrific. Really, really good, hasn't he? A very different number 7 from some of the players who have worn that jersey in recent times, but absolutely understands clearly Dave Rennie's requirements and has repaid the faith. Fletcher Newell off the bench and a big part of the way that the All Blacks problem solved in terms of getting their scrum right. Fletcher Newell spoke to the Kiwi media after the game, and he was asked about how the scrum turned things around, particularly after halftime.
8: Yeah, like you said, I think it was a night of solutions. Really proud on how we were able to problem solve out there. We know our scrum wasn't at its best 100% of that game. But yeah, really proud of the boys that came on, able to problem solve in some really high pressure moments, and to really rely on our scrum in that last 15 minutes was a really good feeling.
9: That period in the mid 50 minutes mark when they took all those scrums and won all those penalties and kept at you. I mean, what did that take to survive that unscathed?
8: I think it took a lot of a trust that we've built over the last, this year so far and the few games we've had. Probably showed the connection of the group to come out of those high pressure moments, and a lot of buy-in from the pack that we've been working on over the last couple of weeks. Obviously we know the challenge scrum time that the Springboks bring, and like I said, we didn't get it right 100% of the time, but really happy with how the buy-in has been to be able to execute in those high pressure moments.
9: Were there technical adjustments or was it all just deep stuff?
8: There's definitely technical adjustments, but yeah, was a bit of dig deep stuff. I think we've spoken a lot around our set piece and where we want to get it to. It was awesome to test it against the world's best tonight, but we know that we've got to be a lot better, and what's going to come next week is going to be even more so.
9: Fletcher, that scrum 55 minutes when you win the penalty is going to be remembered in history as the turning point. Did you feel that at the time when you won the penalty? Did you sense that was going to be the moment to change the momentum?
8: I think at the

0: up to standard for a bit of that game.
1: That is Fletcher Newell speaking to the New Zealand media after the game. I've just got three texts here, which all basically say the same thing from three different people. Jason, take note. Changing Tupouvaʻi to lock at the same time as the new front row stabilised them. Great win, says David. Scrum also improved when Vaʻi moved to locks, there's this one. Don't forget about the change at lock and blindside flanker in respect of the scrum improvement, says Michael. Basically at the same time as the prop change. It's an interesting point. They clearly like Tupouvaʻi in that six jersey. And when Josh Lord had to go off today, that was obviously earlier than they would have made the change. But the tactic or the strategy or whatever you want to call it is probably Tupouvaʻi starts at six. And then in the second half, as circumstances dictate, he moves into the second row with one of the locks going off. And certainly that's the strategy because there's no lock cover on the bench. What that does do is it means that two of Vaʻi and the two locks have to play 80 minutes. And when Law went off, Fabian Holland knew he had to play 80 minutes. And I'm sure that he relished it. It looked like he did, didn't it? A few more texts to get through here as we come towards the end of our All Blacks chat for today. Jason, my player of the match, no bias, says Tony, was Geordie Barrett. Obviously, Hurricanes fan, Tony. Aiden says, I'm proud of that performance. In Wellington, we were lost and gave up against the mass and the might of South Africa. This morning, we absorbed and adapted, showed resilience and intelligence, and outlasted them. I'm excited for Test 2, as it's easier for the All Blacks to add accuracy to our emerging game plan than for South Africa to add fitness to their bulk. Thanks, Aiden. Piney, sensational. What a day to be a Kiwi, says Jezza. Up the Waz, the ABs and the Black Ferns. Man, the ABs soaked up some pressure today and took their chances when they came. Fabian Holland, my man of the match. Thanks, Jezza. Jason, even ChatGPT got the score massively wrong, says Tony. I have faith in humanity again, and all respect to Rennie and the squad over in South Africa. How good were Asafa Moore and George Bauer? No need to overanalyze this one, apart from mentioning Rennie's superpower in dismantling South African sides from Super Rugby to their national team. Let's sign them long-term to the next World Cup after this one. Thanks, Tony. Vicky says, Jason, just watching the All Blacks replay now, so I'm not listening, sorry. But I wanted to give a massive shout-out to the referee. How refreshing that he backed his own decisions. Wasn't swayed by the VAR. Never a high tackle from Artie. Well done that common sense prevailed. Couldn't agree more, Vicky. Couldn't agree more. Damien McKenzie spoke to the New Zealand media afterwards as well.
2: Damien, I seem to recall a couple of years ago you came here and blew a 10-point lead. What does it mean to come away with a victory at Ellis Park?
3: Yeah, it's very rewarding. We've been planning for this tour for a long time, and this first test, obviously South Africa leading the way, world's best at the moment, so to come away with a great win is extremely satisfying. So we're extremely proud of that effort. We know it's just a start for us, so plenty to take out of it, but we have to enjoy the wins.
2: What did it take? It felt like maybe you were out for the count a bit, you just kept withstanding those punches.
3: Yeah, we South Africa threw a lot of punches in that first half, and to go down losing by 1 point after the first half was pretty good, to be fair. They threw a lot at us, and we knew the challenge that they posed against us, and they threw everything at us, and to be able to be 1 point down at the half was pretty good for us. And then when we get our opportunities, and we got a few of those in the second half, which being able to nail a couple of those were great, and to put ourselves with a decent lead there was satisfying.
2: You made a great breakdown field. Did you begin to think you were finding gaps as a team around the park?
3: Yeah, South Africa have an outstanding kicking game, and they put us under a bit of pressure there tonight, and then a couple of times we were able to defuse that. We sort of were able to create a couple of opportunities and sneak through a few holes, and it was nice to be able to just ride that momentum and try and stay on top. And especially against South Africa, you give them any sniff or an inch, they'll take it. So very pleasing how we came out in that second half and were able to play a bit more rugby.
4: Damien, it's not your area of expertise, but how proud were you, I guess, of the guys in the scrum, and to think of the pressure they were under and the constant pressure, and then they found a way out, right? How amazing to watch that from deep.
3: Yeah, it's great to watch. I don't know too much of the technical stuff about the scrums, but obviously South Africa have got an outstanding set piece, and for our boys and our bench to come on and really lock down the scrum, and And our line-out time was, it's always pleasing as a back to be able to see that and have potentially a penalty advantage.

0: or free played it, and obviously South Africa pride themselves on this set piece, to be able to match them tonight and get some reward there was extremely pleasing from a backs point of view anyway.
1: How big to draw first blood in this series and, you know, play from in front as it were?
0: Oh, it's extremely satisfying, but we obviously now it's three more tests, so we've got to keep our feet firmly on the ground. Obviously, test rugby's not easy, and to win over here at Ellis Park is no mean feat. So first of all, we have to obviously enjoy that, but have to move on pretty quickly. We've got another game on Tuesday against the Lions, and then a test down in Cape Town, and South Africa are too good a team to just sit back and they'll throw everything at us next week. So yeah, we'll enjoy tonight, but obviously really important, we've got to move on pretty quickly and get around the boys playing on Tuesday and then the next test.
2: Don't want to get too bogged down in the technicalities, but the high ball battle, they started to retrieve almost everything they were putting up for a period there. What do you think was happening at that point?
0: Yeah, well, they've got a great kicking game, and we probably didn't defuse as many as we would have liked. I guess now with a lot of the time ball getting batted around, it's about jumping on the scraps as quickly as possible. We probably, at times we're okay, and then times we've probably needed to improve a little bit in the following up in the series, but it's obviously a real strength of theirs. They've got guys who are great in the air, and we'll have a look at it and try and improve on it throughout the next week.
3: There you go, Damien McKenzie with his thoughts with the New Zealand media after the game. Don't forget, Paddy says, don't forget the Magpies, Spiny. Loving the show on the slow drive back to Hawke's Bay post Beervana, yes, a lot of beer enthusiasts, shall we call them, in Wellington across the weekend for Beervana at Henry Stadium. Drive safe, Paddy. I presume you're not actually driving there, mate, if you're texting. So good to hear from you. And I won't forget the Magpies. I thought, what are they? 4 from 4, 4 bonus point wins in the NPC. I've been reminded by a few people. Piney, hardly a mention, we scored 5 tries at Ellis Park. They got 1. That has been overlooked a little bit, hasn't it? The fact that it's our highest ever score at Ellis Park and 5 tries to 1. Yeah, there's a lot to like. Thank you for all of your calls and correspondence on the All Blacks. Test 2, Cape Town, next Sunday morning. Of course, the game against the Lions Wednesday morning. We'll take a break, come back, and James McConie will join us in his regular Sunday slot.
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5: 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From August 26th to October 18th, safety upgrades will be taking place on the State Highway 1 Northern Gateway between Oriwa and Johnstones Hill Tunnels. Traffic will still be able to travel along the Northern Gateway while works are in place, but allow more time as delays are expected. There will be some full closures at night, and traffic will be detoured between Silverdale and Warkworth using Old State Highway 1. Please check NZTA's journey planner before you travel.
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6: Well, that bloke just said the biggest names in sport talk to me. And here's one here. James McConey. Hello, mate. Welcome home.
7: Oh, thanks, Piney. Yeah, great to be home. Dave Dobbin didn't get out and sing for me, but it's pretty nice being back. Yeah.
6: Well, welcome back. Welcome back. I would have come and greeted you with great emotion had I known the arrival time of your flight, but it's good to have you on the radio anyway. What did you think about the All Blacks this morning, mate? You would have enjoyed that?
7: Oh, what a game, what a game, what a game, what a mighty good game. Mighty, mighty good. Wow. Yeah, that's Salt and Pepper there. I actually think it was outstanding, and for many reasons, including the fact that test matches have always been about key moments and standing up and winning those moments. And that's exactly what the All Blacks did, because the Springboks, they'll feel like they blew it.
6: I totally agree. I think they had more than enough dominance in the first 40 minutes, probably the first 50 minutes. They you know, we've been using the boxing analogy all afternoon, but, you know, they were ahead on points. They were throwing punches left, right and centre. All Blacks absorbed them and then sort of eased away. So, I think South Africa will probably look at it as an opportunity miss for sure.
7: Totally. And, I mean, Rassie didn't see many variations. They had bombs and more bombs and big bodies running straight into the teeth of the All Blacks defence, which, apart from Jasper Visser getting through a couple of times, I thought the All Blacks handled really well. I couldn't see Tony Brown's influence. Is he listening to Tony? You know, where was that sort of the innovation, I guess? I saw Ches and Colby put in a crazy sidestep in the first half where the first defender didn't get a hand on him, but I can't remember him getting the ball for the rest of the game. So, I mean, that's on them. But let's talk about I'm sure, as I've heard on your show, the plaudits, the flowers to the front row bench of the All Blacks. How good were they?
6: Yep, so good. George Bower, Fletcher Newell, Asafo Amoah. Yep, terrific. Game-changing. And a lot of people pointed out as well that it also had necessitated the change with Tupou Vaiti coming back into the second row. I know they like him at six, but he's a tremendous lock forward as well, isn't he, Tupou Vaiti?
7: He is. I mean, look, I do like the Bower, Almua, Newell combo, you know, the irresistible force against the immovable objects, both of, you know, all similar height and width. They just stood up big time, and, you know, the turnaround of the front row of the scrum was significant. But how about our other sort of engine room, the Geordie Barrett, Quintupire in midfield? In particular, Geordie Barrett, 5 turnovers in the game, and also the hand of Geordie, or as I call it, the hand of Jord, slapping the ball away from Malcolm Marks, that was pivotal too.
6: It was. A lot of really key moments that Geordie Barrett seems to find himself in the middle of. So, yeah, a lot of plaudits for a lot of players. Hey, did you go to the Auckland 1A First 15 final yesterday?
7: Yes, I did, Piney. I went and saw Westlake play Rosmini. What a game that was. Absolute ya-ya ding-dong of a battle. 26 all at halftime. Finished up 45-43. But, I mean, I don't think there was loose defence. It was just incredible attack and just strong-willed kind of like belief, really. So, you know, they played with Enterprise. It was really cool. Westlake got up in the end. Jeff Wilson's son, Harper Wilson, he's got himself a title. But there's a real star player in there called Matt Fleming, who plays at centre for Westlake. Remember the name, as I often say on the show, Piney, Matt Fleming. He's been chased by the NRL, by New Zealand Sevens, by whoever plays contact sport. And then there's a few players from Ros.

0: Germany as well, who I think we'll probably see in the pro ranks. But a really good atmosphere at North Harbour Stadium. Loved it.
1: Good stuff. Is he any relation to Stephen Fleming?
0: Well, he's dashing, but in a different way.
1: Okay.
0: So, yeah. He can run. I don't know if he is, actually. I'm not sure. I haven't gone through the whole Fleming lineage. But it's a good question, Piney. And I'm sorry I haven't got an answer for you.
1: Well, it was a terrible throw you under the bus question. I mean, how would you know if a guy with a pretty common surname is related to another guy with the same surname?
0: Exactly. Yeah, no, that's fine. I'll wear it. But yeah, it was really good. I think there's some pretty cool schoolboy finals happening at the moment. So, you know, if you like your grassroots rugby, I think it's fantastic. I look at the pace and the skill in the game. It's just the game's in pretty good health when you look at these first 15s play.
1: And I tell you what, the women's game is too, because I watched that O'Reilly Cup game yesterday between our Black Ferns and Australia. And Australia had been making all sorts of noises during the week that this was going to be the game they turned up and fronted up and turned the tables. No chance. We just monstered them, didn't we?
0: Yeah, we did. And we did it with several teenagers playing, including Amarante Satiti, Wallace Satiti's younger sister, coming off the bench and scoring a try. She's a lock loose forward, so look out for her. Yeah, there were obviously Braxton Sorensen McGee. She's come from sevens and now she's still only 19, kicking goals for the team, scoring tries. But the one thing I did want to focus on was Ruahe Demant. I think we're seeing one of the great leaders in New Zealand sport there, one of the great captains. And whether you go back to the traditions of Farah Palmer and Thea Farmer-Seeley, and even like Buck Shelford, Richie McCaw, you throw in these great captains, she's got all the elements there. And I think Wayne Smith once told me that when he went up on at halftime to tell the team that they've been doing everything wrong, it was too late. Apparently he got there and Ruahe was reading the riot act and said exactly what he wanted to say. So he turned around and went back to the off the field. He just went, taken care of.
1: It's all under control already.
0: Yeah, it's all under control.
1: Yeah, she seems to have a real aura about her, a real calmness, just a tranquility about her, both on the field and when you hear her doing media situations. She's a pretty impressive human.
0: She really is, yep. I did watch the Wires last night against Souths. It was another impressive win against a pretty star-studded Souths team. Yeah, they're missing Latrell Mitchell, but hey, a rookie halves pairing or a new halves pairing of Hanson and Chanel Harris-DeVita, and the Chanel number 6 going out to now Chanel number 7. Things look to be in pretty good order, except a bit sad, as you reported, Dallin Waitini Zalesniak with a broken collarbone now.
1: Yeah, well, let's hope that it's not season ending. Hey, James, great to have you home. Yes, look, if you could brush up on New Zealand, great New Zealand sporting families for the next time we chat, that'd be great.
0: Oh yeah, and more salt and pepper. Maybe we should have started with Push It in honour of our reserve front row. Damn it, that was another opportunity missed, Piney.
1: It was just sitting there for you, James. Sitting there for you. I know you'll take the learnings from this chat. Good to see you, mate. 7-2, Newstalk ZB.
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5: 4-2. Pointy Jimmy in the North Shore comp, not the 1A. Kelston won that last week. Yes, you're right. It was the North Harbour 1A competition, Westlake Rosmini, that James and I were talking about. Thanks for the correction. After two, Andrew Webster is on the show. The Warriors, as we sit here right now, are top of the NRL table. That could change in a couple of hours when the Roosters play the Tigers. But for right now, with two games to go, the Warriors are top. That top two spot, so crucial, so important, is there. Can they reach out and take it?
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0: Nick Hosking, Heather Duplessis-Allen, Matt Heath, Tyler Adams. All the names you can trust. 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
1: It's 2 o'clock. I'm Sandy Hodge. Labor's laid out its long-term goals for the economy. The party's unveiled a number of new election promises today, including reducing net debt to 20% of GDP over time. It's also setting out to get the books back into surplus by 2030 and wants to restore wellbeing reporting, looking at how government decisions affect Kiwis. Finance and economy spokesperson Barbara Edmonds says this policy will put Kiwis first.
2: It shows that you can have responsible fiscal management and still think about the well-being of everyday New Zealanders.
1: ACT will campaign on amending several laws to reinforce Parliament's authority over the courts. It would add three principles to the Constitution Act: that Parliament is sovereign, the rule of law is fundamental, and all New Zealanders are equal before the law. The party would also define the rule of law to make sure the law should be certain and Parliament has the final say. Leader David Seymour says these changes are designed to restore certainty and confidence in the law.
3: People are sick and tired of legal uncertainty. They're sick of judicial activism and politics at the courtroom. What they want is a first-class Western world law system.
1: The country could have some gaps to fill before the construction of AI data centres is ramped up. A new report by Boston Consulting Group reveals data centre development here could create nearly 5,000 new jobs. This could mean 3,500 construction roles at peak and up to 1,200 ongoing operational jobs over a decade. Group Managing Director Kelly Newton says there's existing talent here to fill these positions, but probably not enough.
4: In order to meet the demand, we would need to upskill additional workers, recruit additional workers, potentially from overseas.
1: An independent think tank wants us to scrutinise AI as it expands through the healthcare system. A discussion paper by the Maxim Institute calls for a national register showing which AI systems are in use across our healthcare providers. This comes as an AI breast screening tools planned for rollout from early next year, on top of AI scribes already available in every emergency department countrywide. Institute Research Manager Marianne Spurdle says regular audits and testing are also needed.
5: We want to make sure it actually ends up in better healthcare for people, and that generally involves human involvement. So we want to enhance that, not replace it.
1: Unexpected results in new research measuring the benefits of taking the stairs. An Otago University study finds cognitive benefits after participants completed 6 one-minute bouts of relatively intense stair climbing. Lead author Professor Liana Machado says the effects lasted about 20 minutes, although no mood changes were recorded. She says they'd anticipated blood flow changes as well.
6: I assume changes in brain blood flow did happen, but by the time we started measuring, they had actually passed. So whereas the cognitive benefits persisted for an impressively long time.
1: A fire investigation is at the scene of a large vegetation fire in Invercargill's Ohrete Beach. The blaze broke out after 3 a.m. with fire and emergency sending 6 trucks and 2 water tankers to tackle the 600-metre-long fire that started moving towards Gorse. It's since been extinguished.
7: Newstalk ZB Sport, good afternoon. Warriors winger Dallin Whitetene-Zelezniak has broken his collarbone and will have surgery tomorrow, but is expected to be available for the back end of the NRL season. Coach Andrew Webster says the 31-year-old was injured early in the 45-26 win over the Rabbitohs, but bravely played on.
8: People probably don't realise Dallin did it in the first half, kept running the football, just went in and going back to the wing and in pain. At halftime, he took his jersey off to try and get it treated, and then I saw him try and put it back on. It wasn't a nice look.
7: Meanwhile, the tallest of tasks for the Warriors women in Sydney this afternoon. The Kiwi side's up against the NRLW leading Roosters, the only unbeaten team through 7 rounds. Coach Ron Griffiths says they'll throw everything at them.
9: They're undefeated at this stage. They were last year's grand finalists. They've been in the semis ever since I can remember. They've been a quality team. They've got a quality coach. So for us, it's the perspective. You know, what an opportunity to go over there this weekend and show teams who we are as a club.
7: Kickoff's at 3:45 p.m. A series lead to savour for the All Blacks. They'll head to Cape Town, although a dance with the Lions awaits first on Wednesday, with a 1-0 advantage in the Test Series against South Africa. The 33-16 win over the Springboks is New Zealand's biggest at Ellis Park. Coach Dave Rennie says they've struck a major blow.
10: It's massive. I mean, look, you've got a leg up, obviously. It doesn't guarantee anything, and what we know is

0: such a good side. You know, next week's going to be just as tough. So, but yeah, look, it's nice to be one up, and you know, we'll enjoy a quiet beer.
1: For Springboks coach Rassie Erasmus, there's work to do, but they've been on the back foot before.
2: We've been in a lot of catastrophic situations in our lives. Obviously, we're now in a position, if we want to win a series, we have to win 3 games on a trot. So, without a doubt, it puts them in a very good position, which they thoroughly deserve.
1: 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I'm Nathan Lim. 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It's 2:05. Jason Pine is next.
3: Newstalk ZB Weather Watch 24/7. For the Manukau and Waitemata harbours, northwest of 25 knots, gusting 35. For the Hauraki Gulf and Bremhead to Cape Colville, northwest of 25 knots, gusting 35, changing to southwest 15 knots in the evening. High tide at Auckland is at 3:49 this afternoon. High tide at Onehunga is at 7:13 tonight. For Auckland, cloudy periods, isolated showers developing, turning to rain late afternoon, clearing to fine again this evening. Northwesterlies turning southwesterly at night. We've got a high today of 18, overnight low of 11, looking to Monday, fine and a high of 16. Currently in Auckland, we're sitting on 17 degrees here at Newstalk ZB.
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5: The 207, thanks for all your calls and correspondence on the All Blacks. We look forward to doing it all again next Sunday. Let's hope it's as... emphatic a performance in Cape Town. Anyway, we'll leave that to one side for now because we have to move on to the top of the table Warriors. 2 games to go. Sitting top at the moment. The Roosters can go past them in a few hours if they beat the Tigers. And let's face it, they probably will given the Tigers' recent form and the Roosters' recent form. But that top two spot is sitting there. Just sitting there waiting to be grabbed. Andrew Webster is along shortly. We're also going to talk some Grand Prix. Liam Lawson is back in the Red Bull car for the Dutch Grand Prix. He has qualified 8th for tomorrow morning's race. This, of course, is his first drive in that car since he was unceremoniously demoted to the Racing Bull after just 2 races last year. Back in the Red Bull, how did he look in qualifying? Alex Powell out of the New Zealand Herald going to talk to us about that. We'll take some calls on the Warriors too, incidentally, and I'll give you the equation around how they can finish second and also what it might mean in terms of home games over the next month or so, because there's a scenario under which the Warriors will play 4 times at home in the next 5 weekends. Anyway, we can get to that. Our lines are open on 0800 8010 89292 for your text messages. But before we get to anything else, as we always do about this time on Weekend Sport, it's time to catch you up. There's been a lot of sport happening. You might have missed some of it. So, in case you missed it, in women's rugby, the Laurie O'Riley Cup is staying firmly here in New Zealand.
6: Digs it out, gives it away for Satiti on debut. And we're on to Satiti. Another of the newcomers, another of these teenage talents in black.
5: The Black Ferns absolutely destroying Australia. 66-19 yesterday at Go Media. And the NPC, the Muckle, crushing Southland and Nelson.
7: Yeah, the little show and go. And a nice ball over the top. Open them up now. They're a chance. Support runners coming on the inside. They won't need any of them. Taumoi Falau, they are sharing the love at the end of the game. And one more play to entertain.
5: 46 points to 17, the final score. Meantime, the bridge now belongs to North Harbour.
8: Penalty advantage as well for North Harbour. Howe out into the backs now. Barra kicks it across. Leota gets the ball, scores the try.
9: Oh, come on. That is just ridiculously good. What a try.
5: Harbour 27, Auckland 19. And Bay of Plenty held off the Naki.
7: Straight through the middle goes Nicora Broughton. Great awareness. First half with a man in the bin, the steam is struck.
5: 28-24, the final score there. To the NRL, the Manly Sea Eagles tipped up the Knights.
10: Work back towards centre field. Takawatu onto Ruben Garrick into a massive hole. The Newcastle Knights defence breaks down again. Garrick has a Saturday afternoon stroll to the line.
5: 44-24, the final score, and the Bulldogs dismantled the Dragons.
7: Go to the right, Mick Galvin is, and then a little outside, inside. What about the touch of Preston? Stop it! Stop it! It's a try to Tracy. That is just delectable touch.
5: 44-14, the final score there. To the Premier League's opening weekend, a win for newly promoted Ipswich.
10: Too much goal mouth action in this second period. Ipswich looking to change that now. Here's Clark. Jack Clark looking for the corner! And he may well have won it for Ipswich against his former club.
5: 2-1 to Ipswich over Sunderland, and Hull, against all expectations, tipping up Manchester United.
11: They've got good presence in these situations, Hull. Well, that's dangerous for Burnie! And it must be for Semi Ajayi! And are Manchester United about to be humbled by the Humber? An extraordinary start for the newly promoted side.
5: Yeah, 2-0 to Hull City, the final score, but it wasn't quite the biggest upset of the weekend. That belongs to Buller in the Heartland Championship, who overcame their $26 underdog tag to beat North Otago 22-21.
12: Ball gets dropped. I'm moving their far side. Who's up?
13: Ball was right on halfway.
12: Lost it.
13: And that's the game.
12: That's the game. It's all over.
13: It's all over.
12: Well, congratulations, Francis Mining Buller.
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5: 12 minutes past two. I think it's the first time we've featured Buller on, in case you missed it. Well done to the Buller team for their win yesterday over North Otago. 12 minutes past two, the Warriors have moved to the top of the NRL ladder with a 45-26 win over the Rabbitohs in Sydney.
14: 10 seconds on the clock. Harris DeVita right in front of the post. They're going to go to field goal. Brandy's back. Thanks for Brandy. Heads and tips it.
15: There might have been a little message sent there.
14: Oh, Brandy, you're Boner again. I wondered what you were texting. It's Webster. Webster tells Hanson. Hanson kicks the field goal. Plot hatched. Incredible. Warriors are top of the table.
15: What a kick too. Luke Hanson. What a fantastic game of footy with
14: this. Get out of town. Warriors win by 19. The Wars are first on the ladder. What a finish to the night.
5: Yeah, a field goal on the full-time hooter from Luke Hanson has taken the Warriors past Penrith on points differential with two games to play. The 45 points they scored, also their highest score of the season, as they ran in seven tries at a core stadium. Warriors coach Andrew Webster is with us. Congratulations on the win and what it's done to your table position, Andrew. The match was probably divided into three parts. After 47 minutes, you were 32-8 in front and had scored five tries. So how happy were you at that point?
16: Yeah, I was happy, but like, we're playing an opponent that just throw caution to the wind, and they're very good at it. They execute a lot of those big shifts and big plays, and I think we all knew we needed to be on our toes. And sure enough, they threw plenty at us, and next thing they bring it back to a 6-point margin. So the most pleasing bit was we kicked away again, which I think everyone can get a bit nervous in that situation, but I was really happy how we handled that.
5: In terms of the 32 points that you did score, though, how happy were you with the fluidity of your attack and the different ways you found to cross the line?
16: Yeah, I wouldn't say it was completely fluent, but I just thought people come up with big plays at the right time. Dimitri, a short ball to Eddie, and then Eddie flicks it to Chanel. Just, yeah, stuff like that was really cool. But, I think Chanel's doing a great job. Moved to seven, and he's controlling the team, and I think everyone's really clear on our roles. But I think our skill level in finishing the job, we put up a kick. It wasn't a great kick, but Chanel finds a way to chase it, get the ball.

0: back and half the jacky for a try. So it wasn't all just beautiful skill and nice execution, although there was some. There was lots to like about how we still competed and turned something bad into something good.
1: Do you worry, Webby, at 32-8 ahead and then it's back to 32-26? Do you worry at that point, or are you always confident that the right voices will say the right things at the right times down on the field?
0: No, I'm completely confident in our leadership. Like, I've got complete faith, but like, I'm human. Like, I'm worried. Like, I'm going, wow. Like, you know. But like, if you ask me who could I send out there and deliver a message and get them back focus, I'm completely confident that we've got the right guys here in our leadership style and structure. So, yeah, completely confident in that bit, but I'm certainly human in the sense where I'm thinking, oh, geez, we're in a fight here.
1: The decision by Luke Hansen to drop that goal at the end, it takes you top of the ladder on points differential. Is that a message you send down or not?
0: No. I didn't take the field goal. It's our boys wanted to practice the field goal because Chanel was going to take it and they were pressuring him. And I asked Luke Hansen, I asked again, did you know the kicking that would send us there? And he said, I didn't have a clue. So I think everyone can get a little bit carried away in the romance of what happened. But I was happy if we tried to score. We nearly scored like a play before when Fish went a little line break, I mean a set before. And then he would have passed it. Passed it to Capewell and we nearly scored there. But the field goal was just the boys trying to practice getting better at ice in those moments.
1: Well, a brand new halves combo, you've mentioned them both, Luke Hansen, Chanel Harris-Tavita. How did you evaluate their performance and how important might it be if one or both of them has to play in those positions over the next month or so?
0: It's hugely important. Yeah, no, it's twists and turns everywhere in this game. So we've got to be prepared for every scenario and every player's a chance of playing. So I thought they were good. You know, Luke took his opportunity and I was wrapped. Yeah, you know, score our most points of the year with a new fresh combination. I thought it was awesome.
1: Can I ask about Wade Egan? Laid on a couple of tries. That's 14 assists for the season now, 21 tackles. Just such a calm head. How important is Wade Egan to you?
0: Huge. Absolutely huge. He's calm. He's clear. I think everyone talks about it, halves, but I think he certainly helps him. He gives him time. He puts him in good situations. Yeah, I think he's a big part of the glue. So if you're a half dropped into our program, but dropped into our team that week, Wade's certainly making it easy for you. So, he's very important.
1: And as well as an excellent all-round game, Tane Tuaupiki, perfect off the tee. He kicked 8 from 8. Will that factor into your selection thinking when chance is available again?
0: Mate, we'll take everything into consideration. I mean, it can't hurt kicking 8 from 8, can it? So I thought he was awesome. I don't think we've had that all year. So we've kicked 8 from 8. So made the scoreboard look even better. And we'll take everything into consideration for when we have that headache.
1: We saw Dallin Waitini Zalesniak go off after scoring his try just after half time. Do you have any update on his shoulder?
0: Yeah, mate, he's broken his collarbone. So he's getting surgery tomorrow.
1: Oh.
0: So, I mean, it's a shame. But people probably don't realise Dallin did it in the first half, kept running the football, right, and then just wincing and going back to the wing and in pain. And at half time, he took his jersey off to try and get it treated, and then I saw him try and put it back on. It wasn't a nice look. Now we found out it was fractured, and we tried to get him off, and then he was about to come off, but then he turned and chased for that pass, and he got the pass and he scored the try and he put it down on his left hand, not his right. He'd never scored a try with his left hand ever, he said to me. So, pretty brave, well, extremely brave. And I just thought it was inspirational what he did last night.
1: Absolutely, incredibly courageous. There's some great footage of him almost coming off and then turning around and scoring that try. So, shivers, broken collarbone. So that's season ending, is it?
0: No. Well, it's not season ending. He'll be right. He'll be right. We'll work it out.
1: Okay, well, it's good to know. As we speak right now, you're top. that could change in a few hours, of course. And I know it only matters if

0: You're top at the end of the season. But how well do you feel this sets you up for a run at the top two or even at the minor premiership?
1: Oh, I honestly think you have to win every game to be minor premiers or be top two. And we can win every game and still not be top two because, you know, Penrith beat us on four and against, you know, and Roosters don't lose a game. So can't get carried away with ourselves. And honestly, we play at home. I'd love to have a home semi, but if we have to travel, we're good at it. You know, like, we travel more than anyone. So whatever they give us and whatever happens, we'll be ready.
0: There is a scenario, though, and this is very real, under which you might now have four home games in a row. You've got the last two in the regular season. If you finish top two, you host a game. You win that, and you host a preliminary final. The next time you travel might be for the grand final. Does this sort of thing go around in your brain, or is it just in my brain?
1: No, it goes in my wife's brain because she gets to have me home. So I don't know if that's a good thing or a bad thing. But yeah, if that happened, that'd be awesome. But it certainly goes through people's brains, that's for sure.
0: All right, just to finish, you extended this week to 2032. I had Rich Agar on the radio yesterday. He suggested that should mean you should buy drinks until then. How straightforward a decision was it to re-sign?
1: Yeah, well, I went to buy Rich a drink last night. He's not even drinking. So I don't know what I can do there. I'm just really keen to stay in New Zealand and stay with the Warriors. I love the place. I love the people. I like what Robbo and Cameron are doing with the place. And, you know, I say it all the time, but we're only a reflection of the players, you know. And I just appreciate it. I spend more time with them than I probably do my family. So it's such a cool place to go to work every day, and that's why we want to stay for so long.
0: Well, home for a while now. Webby, thanks for taking the time. Congrats on the win, mate. Safe travels and all the best as you prepare for Newcastle next week.
1: No, thank you. Thanks so much.
0: No, thank you, Andrew. Andrew Webster there, head coach of the Warriors. Lines open to talk. The Warriors, 0800 80 1080. It's 2:22. Just before we go to the lines, let's have a look at this table and ahead to the final fortnight of the regular season. So the Warriors are currently top. 38 points, 22 games. The Panthers also have 38 points from 22 games, but the Warriors have a better points differential by a solitary point. Now, the Roosters also have 38 points, and they have a game in hand. So they can go back to the top of the table if they beat the Tigers at home this afternoon, which they almost certainly will. So then it'll be Roosters 40, Warriors 38, Panthers 38, and they'll all have two games left. So, if the Warriors and the Panthers both win their remaining two games, they'll stay level on points. So in order to finish above the Panthers, the Warriors have to win their last two games by a combined same or better margin across the two games than the Panthers. In other words, assuming both teams win their last two games, we add together the Warriors' winning margins and we add together the Panthers' winning margins. And if those numbers are the same or if the Warriors' number is higher, then the Warriors finish second. So let's look at the remaining matches. The Warriors have the 6th-placed Knights and the 10th-placed Eagles, both at home. The Panthers play the 9th-placed Bulldogs and the 16th-placed Titans, also both at home. So very similar run-ins. The Roosters actually have quite a tough run-in. After the Tigers today, they play the 4th-placed Dolphins at home and the 7th-placed Rabbitohs away. But the Roosters are red-hot. They've won their last 8 games. They have the inside running to win the minor premiership. So think of the fortnight ahead as a straight sprint for second between the Warriors and the Panthers. And if the Warriors do finish second, as I just said to Andrew Webster, there's a very real chance that they will play 4 straight home games over the next 5 weekends. The final 2 regular season games, of course. Then, if they're in the top 2, they would host a qualifying final in week 1. And if they win that, they'd have a week off and then host a preliminary final in week 3. Win that and they play in the grand final on Sunday, October the 4th. That is why a top 2 finish in the regular season is so advantageous, because you are effectively 2 home games away from the grand final.

0: 1800 8010 80 225. Alec, I know you've been amped up and ready and waiting to talk the Warriors, mate. How are you feeling with two games to go?
1: Piney, how's it going, brother? What a great weekend of sport that we've had. Oh, geez, it's just so good to talk, to listen to Webby talk. But yeah, I mean, I'm confident, Piney. If the boys can take care of business, everything's there for the taking. Obviously, you know, we won by 19, which is what we had to do. But yeah, I think that if we can take care of business, that's pretty much all we can do. And then I'm hoping that the Dolphins can get up over those Roosters next weekend. And I mean, even I think I heard you say the Panthers play the Bulldogs as well. So I don't know if you watched the Bulldogs game, but they were on last night. I mean, I know they were only playing the Dragons, but, you know, there's a few teams that are still fighting for that top eight spot. So they've got a lot to play for, just like us. But, yeah, if we can take care of business, it just puts us in that great stead to either finish first or second, Piney.
0: Indeed. Yeah, you're right about the Bulldogs, actually. Yeah, and yes, the Panthers do play the Bulldogs next. And you're right. The good thing about that, as you say, is that the Bulldogs still believe they can make the eight. So, yeah, that won't be – I mean, it is in Penrith. But, yeah, it's no foregone conclusion. I mean, the – teams like the Tigers, for example, this afternoon, I mean, the Roosters should have no problem with them. But, yeah, the likes of the Bulldogs, even, you know, the Knights, who the Warriors play next week. I mean, we shouldn't downplay their ability, you know, on their day. They're a good team too, you know.
1: I mean, even yesterday, because I watched a bit of that Knights game, and, you know, Manly pipped them yesterday, and that was at Newcastle. I'm pretty sure it was two pointy. So that was a bit of a shock because I thought the Knights would have taken that one. But obviously, and then I think we play Manly in that last round. So these are no easy games for the Wars to win. But how we've been playing all season, and then obviously with all our injuries that we've had, it's just that next man up mentality which the boys have. And I've got full confidence that we can take both of these games. And, I mean, is it too early to say to book your tickets to the grand final, Piney?
0: Absolutely not. It's absolutely not too early. In fact, I heard them say on the commentary last night, because you can buy grand final tickets already. And I think you must have to put in, when you buy them, you must have to put in which club you support. And so the club with the most grand final tickets purchased so far is the Warriors. It's up, Warriors fans, it's up. Exactly. good.
1: It is, though.
0: All right, mate. You keep the faith, mate. Always good chatting to you, mate. I love the enthusiasm you bring to the radio. Stay with us on this, mate. It's a sprint to the finish line for second. Warriors have the Knights and the Sea Eagles. Panthers have the Bulldogs and the Titans. And then we'll know. We'll know where they are. I mean, top four is basically sewn up now. So that will mean at least a finals game at home. It could be in week two or three or one, depending on where they finish. I'm not going to give you all the different combinations. I gave you the combination around finishing second. If the Warriors finish third or fourth, then they will go away in week one of the finals against either the first or second place side. If they were to win that, they would host in week three. If they were to lose that, they would host in week two. So Warriors fans will have a guaranteed finals game at home now, unless the Warriors completely drop their bundle and fall out of the top four, which I just can't see happening. Thanks, Alec. Good to chat to you, mate. Greg, hi.
2: How you going?
0: Good, thank you, Greg.
2: Isn't it funny? For years and years, we've sat down and worked out the permutations of whether we can get into the top eight.
0: yep. I know what you're saying, Greg. Right? Yeah. We're still a mathematical chance. That's been our sentence for so long.
2: Exactly. And we're still a mathematical chance of getting there.
0: Yeah, I guess the difference, as you say, Greg, the difference is that, yeah, in past seasons it's been, can we sneak into the eight? Now it's, can we finish in the top two? Can we win the thing, for goodness sake?
2: Of course we can. Basically, any of the eight can win it.
0: Yeah, I feel like if the Warriors make the grand final, they will. I feel like

0: that occasion will be something that suits them brilliantly. I feel like if they can make the grand final, they will almost be favourites to win it, regardless of who they're playing. There's a bit of water to flow under the bridge, but, man, there is some momentum in this side. There is some depth in this side. There are some key players coming back. I didn't ask Andrew Webster about Tamati Martin, but I believe he's back next week. Jackson Ford won't be too far away. Even Luke Metcalf might make an appearance at the end. Dallin Watene Zalesniak's broken collarbone is obviously a blow, but he sounded confident that he'll play some part at the back end of the season. So, I don't know. It just feels as though the stars are aligning and their time is now.
1: Yeah, I think that's a very, very big call from you.
0: Wouldn't be the first time.
1: You know, you watch the last couple of games and there's been ebbs and flows. Now, admittedly, everybody will say, well, in the past, those ebbs would have continued. But currently, we seem to be able to pick ourselves up and get back on the horse. Like last night's game, I was like, oh, Jesus. And I really felt like that, as you said, that it was actually a game of four quarters. Like, we lost the first quarter, we won the second quarter, we've lost the third quarter, and we won the fourth quarter, in my mind. And just taking the score out of the equation, just the way that the play went, you know, sitting on the edges of your seat all the time. One thing I'd like to mention is that, and it's for the guys who don't get a lot of airtime, I suppose, and that's guys like Cappy. You know, the recruitment team that the Warriors have got is working so hard to get these players to come. Now, in the past, we've had, you know, great deal of difficulty in getting players to come to the Warriors. Now they're lining up at our door. But, you know, you need to negotiate and, you know, also to negotiate to get Andrew Webster for another 4 years. You know, it's all the backroom stuff that I suppose a lot of the fans don't actually realise. So I think they need a big slap on the back. But, yeah, I just think that, you know, we've got this, as you've said in the past, the next man mentality. But it's only through having the recruitment that we've got the right people in the right places to step up.
0: Yep, bang on, Greg, bang on. And Andrew McFadden needs a big pat on the back, as you say, for doing that. The man they call Cappy, the recruitment, head of recruitment at the club. Bang on, mate. Got to move, Greg, but keep the faith. I know you will. I know you'll keep me honest as well and tell me when I'm making big calls. Too big. Thanks for yours. 27-3, News Talk ZB.
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2: 24-3, going to wrap Liam Lawson at the Dutch Grand Prix in terms of qualifying shortly, but UFC light heavyweight world champion Carlos Olberg and New Zealand music icon 660 are taking 8 Kiwi fans to Baltimore next month for the Ultimate US Roadie. 2 winners will take 3 mates with them. They'll watch the All Blacks play the Springboks from a private suite. 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Flights, accommodation, spending money all included. It's part of the greatest shout. It's a Manuka Fuel competition. Carlos Olberg is with us. How good is this going to be? What a prize, Carlos.
3: Bro, what a prize, right? 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I know the Manuka Fuel team and, you know, the guys quite up there. They're awesome guys, and what they're wanting to do is just take a slice of Aotearoa over to the USA and give them that experience, bro. So I think, you said it pretty simply, bro. Everyone just go in and go to New World or Pack and Save, grab yourself a Manuka Fuel drink, and you're in the draw. So I think 30th of August is when it closes, bro. So, I guess you just get to hang out with us.
2: It's an outstanding prize. And the thing about it I really like is that you've got your winners, but they get to bring 3 of their mates as well. It's quite Kiwi, isn't it? You know, you don't just win something for yourself. You get to take 3 of your mates along for the ride.
3: Exactly, bro. I mean, I've already gone and done mine too. So I think you get to win you get the chance to win twice, maybe. So if you go and buy one from Pack and Save, and you go get one from New World, then you get 2 chances. So I think, that's a pretty cool prize to give a friend if I get the win. So that'd be cool.
2: How did your friendship with 660 develop, and how much fun is it going to be doing something like this together?
3: You're pretty big, man. I mean, I've known the 660 boys for quite a while. They actually had like a boxing gym just out in Kingsland. And I was training out of there for a few years and got to build a relationship with those boys there for a bit. And, built a relationship with them. So going on this trip with them will be pretty cool.
2: And what about the private training experience with you? What are our 8 winners going to get to experience when they going to get the full Carlos experience?
3: I'll make it light, bro. I'll make it pretty light. So it's pretty, I'll make it light. You know, we're on holiday mode. So, nice and easy, but we'll spice it up a little bit.
2: I know you're a big sports fan yourself. How much are you looking forward to watching the All Blacks take on the Springboks in Baltimore?
3: Yeah, pretty big, man. I mean, it's their last test match there, so I think it's going to be a pretty big thing for us Kiwis anyway, just to go overseas and experience that moment. And I think there's going to be some pretty big stars there as well, so I think that's one thing to look up for.
2: You've spent your career competing at the highest level. Do you see a similar mentality in the way that our elite rugby players get themselves ready for massive matches like this?
3: Yeah, man. I mean, like, definitely. I think if you put the work in, and you know, all these guys have the experience as well as the workload and the trust in the process, then I think they'll be able to get the job done. But I mean, they've been doing it for such a long time that they know what to do. They know what to expect.
2: Now, our UFC listeners wouldn't forgive me if I didn't ask you how the recovery from the knee injury is going. How is it going?
3: It sucks, bro. It sucks. I'm on the sidelines. I'm just at the gym now, so just watching the guys training and doing their thing. I'm getting itchy feet, so I can't wait to get myself back in there, which will be a couple months yet till I can jump on those mats. So just learning by watching at the moment.
2: Yeah, and so are we on track for a return sometime early 2027? Is that the plan?
3: For sure, bro. That's the one. Yeah, I think all we need to do now is make sure our body is all intact and we do everything. Well, we're ahead of schedule now, but make sure that we're physically and mentally strong. So when we get in there, when we get on the mats, we're all good to go.
2: And you become one of the faces of New Zealand sport internationally. How much responsibility do you feel to represent Aotearoa when you enter the octagon?
3: Yeah, man. I mean, I've always

0: whenever I go in there, I always put Aotearoa and my country on my shoulders and go in there with a lot of pride. So I think just with us Kiwis alone, just going in there to be able to represent and show our nation that, you know, it's all possible. So always, man.
1: Yeah, good on you, Carlos. Hey, well, thanks for joining us, mate. All the best when you do get your winners, you and 660 over to Baltimore to take part in this wonderful prize. So Manuka Fuel, if you buy it from New World or Pack and Save, you'll be in the draw for this great US roadie featuring Carlos Olberg and 660. 19 away from 3. We'll take a break, come back, talk some Formula 1, because Liam Lawson has qualified 8th for tomorrow morning's Dutch Grand Prix. He is, of course, back in the Red Bull car. So how did he look overnight? Alex Powell out of the New Zealand Herald going to tell us.
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1: 2:45, Liam Lawson has qualified 8th for tomorrow morning's Dutch Grand Prix. He'll start on the grid beside Red Bull teammate Max Verstappen. Lawson had earlier finished 11th in the sprint race, won by the Mercedes of George Russell. New Zealand Herald motorsport writer and expert Alex Powell is with us. Of course, he's back in the Red Bull now, Alex, having, of course, spent the rest of the season in the Racing Bull, qualifying 8th alongside Max Verstappen. How impressive was his qualifying performance?
19: Afternoon, Piney. Yeah, look,
13: I sort of can't have enough superlatives for what Liam Lawson was able to do in the early hours of this morning. And the great sadness is that the All Blacks win is going to overshadow a lot of it.

0: If you remember last year when Liam Lawson was confirmed in that Red Bull car next to Max Verstappen, he was given a target to be within 0.3 of Verstappen per lap. The qualifying effort he had this morning, he was about, well, just over 0.1 behind Max. So when you look at that, having had no time to prepare in this car, he had 1 hour on the Friday night into a sprint qualifying, into a sprint race, and he's just come in and he has shown there is very little between the two, which when you think about the quality of Max Verstappen, you've got to remember, you look at Isaac Hadjar, his teammate, who's at his average gap to his teammate this year is about, or two point three tenths maybe. So look, I mean, it's just a huge tick for Liam Lawson and where we know he is, but now I think the rest of the world, and Red Bull in particular, are able to see it.
1: He's been very careful afterwards, I see, not to frame this up as any kind of vindication or revenge or anything like that. Those are probably media phrases rather than his. Do you think he has genuinely put that whole episode behind him?
0: Yeah, absolutely. I mean, the important thing here is that Liam has been very forthright about the way he feels about the whole Red Bull situation. He says that he feels like it almost didn't count, that he'd never really driven Red Bull because he had two races and was unceremoniously axed and moved back down to Racing Bulls. But the way he's rebuilt and earned this chance, like, let's not forget, like, Red Bull had plenty of options to put in that car next to Max Verstappen, and they went with Liam Lawson because they knew he was the one who could give them what they want or had the best chance of giving them what they want. Whether or not he'll get this chance again in the future, it's probably way too soon to say. But in terms of revenge or proving people wrong, I think it's not about that. He's proved himself right, and that's what I think him and the people closest to Liam will really be happy with.
1: Time in the car has to be a factor here, doesn't it? He's having a terrific season at Racing Bulls, ninth in the championship, so only the big four, McLaren, Mercedes, Ferrari, Red Bull ahead of him. Do you think this year has fundamentally changed Liam as a Formula One driver, for the better, I mean?
0: Yeah, I mean, of course it has, you know, like, the knock he would have taken to his confidence last year, I think we all saw, like, you look at what happened in 2025, that's kind of the aberration in his career. He was competitive in Formula 2 and Formula 3 without really challenging for a title, but you look at how he raced in Germany in the DTM series, and he came within one race of winning that, the same with Super Formula in Japan. So he knows that he is a driver who can fight at the front of the field, and it's just been about earning the chance to get into a seat where he could show that, and that's kind of come this week. I mean, Red Bull are a top team, but they probably do have the fourth best car of the year. And, I mean, what we'll see, I mean, over 72 laps later tonight into the early hours of tomorrow morning will probably show just where he stands now.
1: I remember there's a lot of talk last year about how, unless you were a genius like Max Verstappen, you couldn't drive the Red Bull car. It was, well, you could drive it, but not very well, if you know what I mean. Is the 2026 Red Bull more drivable than the 2025 version?
0: Yeah, absolutely. I mean, the 2025 car was just a pig, basically. You look at what Max Verstappen was able to do, and that just shows how good he is. But the regulation change and the way they've been able to just strip everything back and redesign this car, and you look at the way Isaac Hadjar's performed in it, and it really does show that it is an easier car to drive. Hadjar is in his second season of Formula One, and he did very well in the Racing Bulls last year. But the gap he has managed to close to Verstappen, you look at the quality drivers that had struggled next to the four-time world champion. You've not just got Lawson, you've got Pierre Gasly, you've got Alex Albon, you've got Sergio Perez, guys who have all shown elsewhere on the grid that they are really good drivers. But back to your question at hand, yeah, the quality of this Red Bull car is clearly, it is an easier car to drive. It is still much more difficult than the Racing Bulls Liam Lawson is used to, because that, I mean, by all accounts, is a very nice car to drive. But where he goes with this one, I think he'll be grateful that he's not in that 2025 Red Bull.
1: I see he's also spoken about tailoring the car much more closely to what he actually wants. Is that another big difference between the Liam of last year and this, that he's more confident now telling the engineers exactly what he needs?
0: No, I wouldn't say that. I think what we've heard about Liam Lawson right through his time in Red Bull is that he is very able to give precise driver feedback. You look at why he's been given the opportunities he has. It's because of things like that, because he's very good at helping teams develop their cars. You look at the fact that he has no commercial backing. or effectively no commercial backing. He doesn't come from money. He doesn't come from a huge population base that Red Bull can sell 10 million caps and 10 million cans of drink to every week. So he's got to have something in his corner that they do really value him for. And that technical feedback is just part

0: part of that, along with now we're seeing, especially next to Arvid Lindblad, the sort of guidance he can give junior members of that team.
1: So, eighth on the grid. This circuit is reportedly quite difficult to overtake on. So, what's a good result? Is eighth a good result?
0: Eighth would be phenomenal. Like I said earlier, this is probably the fourth best car. So, seventh and eighth are really where they should be, and that's where they are on the grid. It's actually going to be a really interesting sort of dynamic. We've seen over the last, 16 months back in his time at Racing Bulls, that Liam Lawson has turned into a very good defensive driver. Once he's in front of you, it's very hard to overtake him. But you look at how he came up through the grades and through all the junior series, and he is actually really aggressive. He's very good at getting on the brakes late to beat you into a corner and then accelerate out of it quickly. Whether or not we'll get to see that tonight, just because of the pace troubles that Red Bull are having compared to the McLarens and the Mercedes and the Ferraris, is to be seen. But if he gets the opportunity to try and get some overtaking done, especially over a race distance, I think we'll hopefully see something special. But if he could hold eighth, that would also be a world-class result given the circumstances that he's found himself in this weekend.
1: What time is lights out and away we go?
0: It's an early one. It's 1 a.m. Yeah, so if anyone wants to take the night off, I'll have something up on the Herald first thing in the morning. But otherwise, tune in, because it could be a good one for our Kiwi in there.
1: Well, regardless of whether they watch or not, they'll definitely be reading on the Herald what you write about it. Alex, your analysis is always good reading. Thanks for joining us on air as well, mate. Alex Powell, read him at nzherald.co.nz. 8 away from 3, News Talk ZB.
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1: Coming up 4:30 to 3, that'll just about do us on Weekend Sport for today. I was thinking to myself in that ad break, imagine if you didn't like sport. Imagine if you weren't able to appreciate what the Black

0: Ferns did yesterday, what the Warriors did last night, what the All Blacks did in the early hours of this morning, and what Liam Lawson might do in the early hours of tomorrow morning.
1: Imagine hey, and what Buller like did sport. In Wii Sport, Piney. What Buller did in Wii Sport. Don't forget that one.
0: I won't forget that. No, I won't forget it now. But imagine if you didn't love sport. I guess you wouldn't be listening, would you? Thank you for listening. Thanks to Annie McDonald for producing. Tim Beveridge after three with the Weekend Collective. We're back tomorrow night on Sports Talk, taking us out. Well, fun times in Johannesburg, so why not Eddie Grant and give me hope, Joanna. See you tomorrow.

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9: It's 3 o'clock. I'm Sandy Hodge. Labor appears shaky on the details on when it believes it'll achieve its goal to cut back on debt. It's laid out a slew of economic priorities today, including reducing net debt to 20% of GDP over time. The party also wants to achieve surplus by 2030 and will aim to keep government spending and revenue at around 33% of GDP. Finance and economy spokesperson Barbara Edmonds says their debt goal will be long-term.
10: That's the objective for us

0: to get to. Whether that's over one fiscal period or another forecast period, I'm not going to provide that measure.
1: National is abandoning any plans to campaign on an accommodation levy or a bank tax, committing to no new taxes this election. It's just 2 weeks after leader Chris Luxon spoke publicly about the prospect of changing bank tax settings and imposing an accommodation levy. Claudia O'Neill has more.
2: Finance Minister Nicola Willis says there's no way to do an accommodation levy without increasing costs for Kiwis booking a weekend away. She says instead they'll look at how existing mechanisms could be used to support councils with the costs of tourism. The pair haven't yet clarified the party's position on whether they'll increase fuel excise tax.
1: Luxon is set to front media shortly. ACT will campaign on amending several laws to reinforce Parliament's authority over the courts. It would add three principles to the Constitution Act: that Parliament is sovereign, the rule of law is fundamental, and all New Zealanders are equal before the law. The party would also define the rule of law to make it clear the law should be certain and Parliament has the final say. Leader David Seymour says these changes are designed to restore certainty and confidence in the law. He says people are sick and tired of legal uncertainty and politics in the courtroom, and what they want is a first-class Western world law system. The Palmerston North officer struck down critically yesterday morning was less than 2 years into his policing career. At about 2 a.m. he was hit and thrown into a parked car on Kairanga Bunnythorpe Road where he'd been laying spikes. Police say the driver was in a stolen car and had earlier failed to stop on Amberley Avenue. They also struck a police car and another officer. Two teens, aged 14 and 15, are in custody. Central District Commander Superintendent Dion Bennett says the critically injured driver was airlifted to Wellington Hospital, where he was placed on a ventilator.
3: He's a fantastic young man. He's a young dad. Him and his partner have a young toddler, and he comes from a very strong family who are service orientated.
1: Fire crews are battling a large silage fire that spread to nearby pine trees in Ashburton's Dorey. Fire and emergency was called to the blaze on Acton Road around midday, finding a silage stack on fire that had spread to the pine edge. Extra resources are now tackling the 50 to 60 square metre blaze, with three pumping appliances, three fire trucks and six water tankers at the scene. Animal rights group SAFE has launched a nationwide campaign to end factory farming in New Zealand. It says more than 128 million land animals are factory farmed here each year and claims current animal welfare laws allow systems that cause unnecessary suffering.
4: News Talk ZB Sport, good afternoon. All Blacks sports coach Jason Ryan has explained what went wrong in the scrums in the first half of the 33-16 victory over the Springboks at Ellis Park. The New Zealand pack was getting dominated until the reserve front row of George Bauer, Asafo Almua and Fletcher Newell came on. Ryan says the South African pack got the hit on them early.
5: There was one there that we missed a hit a little bit, potentially went a little bit early on us. We also got rewarded just after half time for them stepping left. You know, the whole thing around world rugby is you've got a scrum square, so...
4: In the NPC, Waikato leads Counties Monaco 17-12 early in the second half in Hamilton. Warriors coach Andrew Webster is adamant Dallin Watene-Zelezniak will feature again this NRL season, despite breaking his collarbone in the win over the Rabbitohs. The winger will undergo surgery tomorrow, having suffered the injury in the first half and played on into the second, even scoring a try. Webster's been asked if it's a season-ending injury by Weekend Sports. Jason Pine.
6: No. It's not season ending. He'll be right. They'll be right. We'll work it out.
4: Meanwhile, the Warriors women are looking to make their mark on the NRLW by upsetting the undefeated Roosters in Sydney this afternoon. Coach Ron Griffiths accepts the Chooks have been the standard bearers of the competition, tasting defeat just once since the start of last season, but he says his side won't back down.
7: People can feel the presence when they walk in. They can feel the power when they play against them. You know, they can feel the energy when they're running out of the tunnel. That's one thing about our team is they've got a real presence and reverence about them, and, you know, they don't get intimidated.
4: Kickoff's at 3:45. 5 p.m. Rugby league coverage with Pit Stop. Save up to $100 with this month's break special. And the Tall Ferns have been knocked out of a pre-Olympic basketball qualifying tournament in Mexico, beaten 86-71 by world number 7 Canada in the semi-finals. I'm Nathan Lim. That's News Talk ZB News and Sport with Sanderson Vitamins from selected independent health stores nationwide. It's 3:05. 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

0: Weather Watch 24/7 for the Manukau and Waitemata harbours, northwest of 25 knots, gusting at 35 knots. For the Hauraki Gulf and Bremhead to Cape Colville, northwest of 25 knots, gusting 35, changing to southwest 15 knots in the evening. High tide at Auckland is at 3:49 this afternoon. High tide at Onehunga is at 7:13 tonight. For Auckland, we've got cloudy periods, isolated showers developing, turning to rain late afternoon, clearing back to fine this evening. Northwesterlies turning southwesterly at night. We've got a high today of 18, overnight low of 11 degrees, quite warm. Currently in the city, we're sitting on 17 degrees here at News Talk ZB.
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0: Yes, and a very good afternoon to you. Tim Beveridge with you. This is the Welcome Collector, the Weekend Collector. What am I saying? Welcome to the show. This is Sunday, the 23rd of August. You can text your feedback anytime on 9292. And if you want, as I say, if you're not in a hurry, just email me, timb@newstalkzb.co.nz. Coming up on today's show in just a moment at Politics Central, where first up we'll be talking with Barbara Edmonds, Labor's finance spokesperson, on the economic policy announcement they've got, including, among other things, bringing back the dual mandate and fiscal responsibility. Well, I think we've heard that recently as well with National, haven't we? Anyway, we'll ask what's different about that. And at 3:25, David Seymour's with us, the ACT Party leader, on reaffirming NZ's core democratic values policy and basically pushing back against what he, I think, is described as activist judges. Looking a bit further ahead, 4 o'clock for the Health Hub, Claire Turnbull's with us. She's Director of Mission Nutrition. And we're going to talk about that. They say, I've read something where it says you eat the biggest meal at the end of the day is a bad idea. We're going to talk and get into, actually, what's the most important meal of the day. And also, how to stop snacking. I never feel like a peanut butter sandwich at 8 o'clock in the morning, but 10 o'clock at night, it's hard to fight that urge. Anyway, so we're going to talk about that. And also the variety. It doesn't matter if you just eat the same steamed chicken and broccoli and rice every night. We'll be taking your calls as well on 0800 80 1080. The reason I mention that is because I know a guy who was into bodybuilding and he literally ate steamed chicken and rice and broccoli. That was all he ever ate. And I said, how's the meal going? He says, I'm really sick of it. It's like, well, muscles look good. Anyway, at 5 o'clock for Smart Money, looking a bit further ahead past that, Janet Sokoa is with us now. If you are with us at 5 and you want to give us a call, it does get very popular out of that because we're talking about trusts. She's Managing Director for New Zealand Family Trust Services. But what to put in a trust? And with all the uncertainty around wealth taxes and capital gains, I mean, is this a time to put money into a trust? And what to do in the case of divorce or estrangement? And how government decisions affect your decisions on whether, I don't have a hell of a lot, but maybe I need to bug it in a trust. We'll dig into that with Janet and all your questions around trusts at 5 o'clock for Smart Money. And if, again, anytime you can text on 9292. And when the time comes, we look forward to your contributions on 0800 80 1080. But right now, welcome to the Weekend Collective. It is 3:09.
1: Politics Central.
0: By the way, I just have to say, and if you've listened to me with any sense of regularity, I've been a little lukewarm on the All Blacks for quite a few years now. And I guess maybe that's with kids and all that sort of stuff in you. And also the haka. And I didn't get up to watch the All Blacks, at the live time, but I watched it as if it was live. And I got to say, I'm back. I thought that was absolutely phenomenal game. The atmosphere at the ground was with a packed crowd who were just heaving. Oh, I thought it was just incredible. I thought the haka, it really is rugby's greatest rivalry. And the bit at the end, actually, there's a replay on my screen right now of Adi Savia having a comment after the game. And he made a remark to the crowd, and he's live there, and the crowd all cheered out. He signaled to them, and the crowd all cheered out in response. And I looked at him.

0: I thought, oh my God, I think he's, there was a, it was quite an emotional moment. I think it got to him, just all those Kiwis and the connection he felt. And I just got to say to the All Blacks, I thought it was, I thought they were incredible. There's three more tests to go, of course, but wow, I thought it was, everyone I've spoken to is like, man, that game was a cracker. Anyway, that's beverage on sport over, okay? Let's move on. So, Labor wants us to prove it can be trusted with the government's books. They're promising a return to surplus by, I think it's 2930, lower debt without, but without the spending restraint that National says is necessary. So they've got unveiled a new set of fiscal rules today with the promise of balancing the books, bringing down debt, restoring the wellbeing report, and perhaps most interestingly, restoring the Reserve Bank dual mandate. But with both major parties promising fiscal responsibility, what's actually different, and why should any of us care? Anyway, look, she was only with us a couple of weeks ago, so obviously a huge fan of the show. Labor's finance spokesperson, Barbara Edmonds, is with me now. Barbara, hi.
1: Hi, good afternoon, Tim. And yes, definitely a fan of the show, particularly we're going to speak to Janet afterwards. Janet Zakoa, I went to law school with Janet. She is absolutely a gem. And she went to law school even after doing accounting and was a partner in a firm. She's amazing.
0: Oh, thank you. I'll pass on your best wishes to her when I see her in a couple of hours. Hey, look, I'm just going to come at this from a punter's point of view. And I hear, because National and Labor both talk about that you're the fiscally responsible ones and you want to bring a surplus and you want debt down. Why should I get excited about this? What's different about what you've announced today?
1: Well, actually, one of the exciting things that you didn't mention in that little introductory was establishing a parliamentary budget office. So this parliamentary budget office, which will be an officer of parliament, their job is to improve fiscal transparency through independent analysis of the government books, as well as election commitments. So other countries in the world, such as the US, Australia, the UK, they have these parliamentary budget offices so that, especially around election time, it becomes a contest of policy ideas rather than who's got the biggest black hole, because actually most punters don't actually know which side, whatever side, which hole, whatever. But the main thing is this is an independent unit that is set up to basically provide, to sort of nullify that.
0: Is that different? I can't remember who was talking about the, you know, let's get everyone's election promises costed. Is this a little different because it's around a scrutiny of budget statements and promises and all that sort of stuff when the government's in power?
1: As well. So they do a budget, they'll do a commentary the day after budget. For example, the Australian PBO, they do a snapshot of the budget, which is really easy for New Zealand or for Australians to understand what's happened in budget. But the other thing is parties still have to do their own, you know, will need to do some form of costings or instructions that will be provided to the Parliamentary Budget Office. And they'll just provide a comment where they're saying, well, this is our rough estimate of what it's going to be. It just removes that, you know, it's uncosted, it's costed, well, your modelling is worse than my modelling. And it just means that you can take that out of the argument and people can be like, well, actually, do I like having a $20 fare cap on transport? Yes or no?
0: Yeah. Okay. Now, the other thing is, so I'm sorry to do the comparisons, but it's inevitable. That's what election's about. National wants government spending down towards 30% of GDP. You're talking, I think you're talking roughly 33%. What's the difference? Is it that you believe in bigger government than National does, or is there another take on that?
1: No, we believe that our healthcare system needs the investment in order to build the hospitals that you need, and in order to ensure that primary care is well supported.
0: Yeah.
1: So that is a key difference. So ours is around 33% of GDP.
0: Yeah.
1: Once the capital gains tax is fully implemented, and that's the difference. We have a new revenue stream coming in, but we've said for the capital gains tax that will all be ring fenced for health. So that's why there's a key difference between the spending amounts between us and the National Party.
0: Because I think the words might have been in your press release was that we don't need the restraint that National is advocating for. Just cynically speaking, doesn't that play into the argument they're going to throw back and say, look, this is the party that spends, we're not, we're the ones who are responsible? How do you counter that? Or is that essentially sort of the argument we're going to hear from now till election day?
1: Oh, mate, they're going to throw everything at us. Then, you know, they're also saying that we have 8 different new taxes as well. And we've said quite clearly, we just got the one, which is the capital gains tax, you know. So they're going to throw everything at us in relation to this. But the key thing is we're being transparent by publishing the strategy now. It's not unusual, say, during a budget process.

0: assess that. The Minister of Finance in December, the year before budget, sort of provides the strategy that they're going to use for their budget. And so that's similar to us. We will have the fiscal plan after the books are opened in late September to show what the choices are that we're going to make, and then before Kiwis go to the ballot box.
1: So the 33%. Can you explain the what does that mean to the average voter, the 33% versus Nationals 30?
0: Yeah, so basically it just depends on how – so 33% of GDP, so obviously the amount that, you know, that we produce of goods and services. So for them, that's the really good question to ask, because we're asking, okay, if you want to keep it down around 30, what are you going to cut to pay for it? How are you going to pay for the new BNZ bank that Winston wants you to buy, and then David Seymour's new cancer hospital? How are you going to pay for these things? So it's the same argument. They can flip it back on us, but ultimately that's where we think the spending level, given that we want to put more money into healthcare because we're getting a CGT, that's where we've indicated as a percentage of GDP.
1: Now, you mentioned the CGT. Have you had any advice on the shifting assumptions on what a CGT might realise? Because, I mean, we host a property here and it seems as it's as dead as a doornail. The market's not doing anything. How are your assumptions sitting in terms of when you first came up with this idea?
0: Yeah, great question. And so the modelling that we have used to model how much we're going to get from a capital gains tax is the same model that was designed by IRD and Treasury when the tax working group was looking at it in 2019. So we've taken that model, we've put in our assumptions. Our assumptions that over the long term is that you'll have on average 3% growth. So some years you'll have higher, some years you'll have lower, some periods it may be 2 years where it's higher or 2 years where it's lower, as you've seen with the market, right? Particularly post-COVID hikes and then obviously down in the troughs. So 3% on average over long-term growth, growth. And that's the modelling we've used. Again, another really good reason why if you have a parliamentary budget office, they can provide comment on that.
1: Is it dependent on turnover in terms of how many people are buying and selling homes?
0: Well, it depends on if it's their first or second home. So remember, 9 out of 10 New Zealanders aren't caught by this because it's their main home.
1: Yeah.
0: So it does take into account land sales or, you know, second, third, fourth, whatever, non-exempt homes. So it does take that into account as part of the assumptions as well. And that was very much the model that we used off Treasury and IRD.
1: One criticism, I don't want to hark back too much to the last Labor government, but one that keeps popping up in my job as a talkback host is that the last Labor government, you know, spent well beyond what it needed to do once the emergency had passed. Are there lessons that, when they look at you as the new finance minister, are there lessons that you have learned from that to assuage those fears?
0: The COVID recovery, inquiry provided some really good recommendations as a result of that. Like, one of the things they said is rather than looking at big spending of new infrastructure items, look to maintain the assets you currently have. So, you know, that's obviously a different sort of spending. You know, if it's a brand new road, that costs a lot. But actually, if you just maintain some of the, give some money to schools to maintain them a bit better. So that was a really good recommendation that came out of that inquiry. And it's something that I definitely think about that we can improve as we come back in. But I mean, also remember back when we were doing the COVID money, we had National MPs saying we should be giving more. So there were no costless decisions during COVID. No. And it's just, you know, the intention for us was to try and keep people connected to their employer and to help the country recover once we got out of lockdown.
1: Do you think can you think of examples where as finance minister you would have to, or at least be prepared to tell your own ministers who've got a great idea and it's going to cost some money, it's like, no, we'd like to do that, but we're not going to do that. We can't afford it.
0: Oh, mate, I've been in plenty of those meetings already.
1: Yeah? What's an example? Give me no names, come on.
0: No, I'm not going to shut down Willie Jackson.
1: No. Okay.
0: I mean, it is a constant joke with Willie Jackson. You know, he was very passionate when he was a minister, you know, debating with the Minister of Finance around, you know, spending or for initiatives that he'd like. But I'm very used to saying no. Mm. I've got 8 kids. I know how to say no to them, and I know how to make sure that they stay in line as well. So, you know, we're doing okay. 4 of them at university. So we're doing okay. We're halfway there.
1: I'll see if the news can turn that into something. Barbara Edmonds compares her colleagues with her children.
0: Actually, my children are more compliant, probably.
1: Oh, that's definitely going to make the clip. Speaking of kids, I don't mean this that way. It's just what I wanted to say. Coalition partners. So, you know, we hear a lot of this

0: you know, there's discussions around ruling out who you will and won't work with. And I did hear a comment, somebody said, I wish people would just start ruling out policies rather than parties. But anyway, just as a sort of context for that, obviously your plans on spending, surplus, debt, all that relies, as you say, on the CGT and the assumptions you've made. But what would you say to voters who are worried that, well, hang on, if you're in bed with the Greens, they want a wealth tax and all these other things. How confident can people be that Barbara Edmonds will be in control of it?
1: Because I'm the tax expert. I'm actually a tax lawyer. I know what can and can't work, and that's why we've gone with the simple targeted capital gains tax. Right. So that's the nub of it. It's that if you want to talk about tax, I'm the right person to talk about it, given I practiced tax for over 10 years.
0: I guess, but that's a position of authority. But, of course, authority comes from also people having votes and being needed for a coalition. Have you got anything to add to that? How confident can voters be that your fiscal ideas will survive coalition negotiations? Chloe and the other lot, so that's what's happening?
1: They absolutely have to. And what most people don't know is that as parties go into coalition agreements, they do have additional resources from the government to help cost things.
0: Yeah.
1: For example, the Department, Prime Minister and Cabinet, the Treasury, they're available to help during those coalition agreements. But what we've been really clear in is that the only tax that we're taking into the next government that we form and that we lead will be a targeted simple capital gains tax.
0: Okay. Lucky last, probably not the most exciting question, but one for financial boffins. The dual mandate return. Are the dual mandates, that's reducing inflation and, you know, getting employment up. How do we balance them? Aren't they in conflict with each other?
1: So it's not a radical idea. Like, lots of countries in the world have a dual mandate. Again, Australia, the US, they already have a dual mandate. And the main thing is that monetary policy will consider both the price stability, so inflation, as well as maximum sustainable employment. I mean, they may not have to, you know, use it in the sense that, you know, it's always at a point where we know that there's low unemployment and that inflation may just be out of the band. But in economic times like this, where they don't have many tools, where unemployment is high and they know inflation is going up, the only real choice they have to do is to lift the OCR. So this gives them that additional tool, and it's not unusual in other countries.
0: I did fib. There's one more question. The well-being reporting. The well-being reporting to the Public Finance Act. So it's ensuring decisions taking into account the impact on the lives and livelihoods of New Zealanders. Cynically, I could argue that it means you're not going to take the tough decisions impact lives. And for instance, if you were going to change the size of the public service, would you be pulling back from that because people are going to lose their jobs? How can you be relied upon to make tough decisions where it really matters?
1: Well, you can't make a difference if you're not measuring what actually matters. So, for example, you could have growth in your economy, but like what we have at the moment, you know, some people say there's 200% increase in homelessness. We've got people who are having to withdraw from their retirement savings for everyday costs. They're having to, you know, make the choice between food and fuel. So there's obviously, you have to take into account the economic indicators, but also how is this actually making a difference? And we're just saying we want to measure that because actually that's what we're going to be held to, you know, when it comes to the next election
0: It's just quantifying that stuff, isn't it? Because surely all governments, everyone's trying to react for the well-being of New Zealanders in general, aren't they? I mean, it seems a bit wishy-washy.
1: If you don't have to measure it, then you're not being held account to it. So if they're not measuring it, I thought you were going to ask me a question like, "Well, Adam Pompey should have played last night or Ali Laotalo?"
0: Actually, because we are finishing, did you watch the game?
1: Yeah, I watched the All Blacks, the Black Ferns, and the Waz last night. It was we're a big sports family. I'm wearing my Warriors jacket right now.
0: It was an amazing weekend. I give the weekend to the All Blacks just because of the spectacle. I mean, it was phenomenal, wasn't it?
1: It was phenomenal, especially in that second half after those 40 minutes, and then you saw that big scrum. It was just like, come on, you fellas have got to win this, and they did.
0: It was magic.
1: And then it just flipped from there. It was brilliant.
0: It was magic. Yeah. Hey, Barbara. Hey, thanks so much for your take on the sport as well. When next time we do Beverage on Sport, we'll get you back on. Thanks, Barbara.
1: Definitely. I'm the sporting mum.
0: Okay. Good on you. Thanks very much. Okay. That is Barbara Edmonds, the Labor's finance spokesperson on their economic policy announcement.

0: give you feedback on that. But the broader question is, do you want a government that taxes and spends more in return for more services, or a smaller government that taxes and spends less? That might be a crude way to ask the question. Where does it fit in for when it comes to just deciding which government you trust on delivering on what it promises? I've got to be honest, I'm not actually that triggered by a CGT. I'm triggered by a wealth tax and all the other stuff. But anyway, you can add your feedback. But guess what? We'll be back in just a moment with David Seymour, because he's talking about activist judges and wanting a one law for all approach to the judicial system. And we'll be back with David Seymour in just a moment. News Talk ZB.
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0: Yes, News Talk ZB, Weekend Collective. Now, ACT says New Zealand judges are increasingly straying beyond interpreting the law into making it. And the party has unveiled a new constitutional policy today aimed at what David Seymour has called activist judges and the growing influence of tikanga and vague treaty references in our laws. It's all part of a one law for all approach to our judicial system. So, are our courts really overstepping the mark, or is ACT trying to tell judges how to do their jobs, or is it a bit of both, or where are we at? Anyway, he's back for 2 weeks on the trot, so perhaps even a bigger fan of the show than Barbara Edmonds. It's David Seymour who joins me now. Good afternoon.
10: Oh, no question. I definitely would be a bigger fan than Barbara Edmund. And far more affordable when you look at their alternate budget today. They've got about $15 billion that they can't make up. It's incredible. And they think we're going to buy it after the last time we gave them a spin.
0: Okay. Well, look, let's get on to what you were talking about today. What is an activist judge?
10: It's somebody who strays from applying the policies of the government to specific cases, to actually using specific cases to invent new policies. So I'll give you an example. The Peter Ellis case, the Supreme Court decided to introduce tikanga into that area. Now, tikanga has long been

0: accepted in the law for cases where it's relevant. So, for example, if you had two iwi contesting historic use of, I don't know, a fishing ground, then it would be very relevant to refer to tikanga, because that's how they might have interacted in the past, and all the rights and wrongs and goings-ons would be seen through that lens. In the Alice case, the Supreme Court took that idea and applied it to a case where, you know, I mean, Peter Ellis was not Maori. There was no tikanga relevant to anything to do with the case involved. And yet they decided to introduce this new concept.
1: That was so they could overturn the conviction after he had died, basically, wasn't it?
0: Yeah, it was. And so that's an example of them creating a new policy rather than applying policy made by the democratically elected government to a particular case.
1: Yeah, it's funny. I mean, I sort of run with the hares and hunt with the hounds a bit, because I was always outraged at the, you know, the conviction being there in the first place. So I was quite glad that they did it. But is your concern is not so much that case, but now that's been introduced, it opens the gate to introducing tikanga and a whole bunch of other cases that where maybe it doesn't belong.
0: Well, that's exactly it. And for people who are trying to do business, invest, get on with their lives in this country, you need to know what the rules are and what might happen if your rights were contested in a court. If you find that the
1: Oh, we've just lost you, David. We've just lost David, and I think it's just
0: warning.
1: Hey, David, sorry. You'll have to start that last sentence again. We just disconnected for a thing, so we better start that sentence again.
0: It's okay. So if people, you know, want to work, save, invest, and get ahead in their lives in this country, they need to know that if they do somehow end up in front of a court and their rights are at stake, then they want to know what the rules are and what's likely to happen. Uncertainty is a killer of confidence and investment, and ultimately makes people poorer. It's interesting what you say, that they did it so they could quash the conviction. Well, maybe, but it would seem to me that they also had an agenda, which was to introduce and widen the use of tikanga, because when you look at the Marine and Coastal Area Act, or when you look at three strikes, in those cases, they have also introduced new ideas and new interpretations and said, oh, well, we know Parliament said this, but we've decided to bring in some other ideas. That's not their job. And the reason it's not their job is that they are policy for New Zealand. Why? Because you can't vote them out. The reason that you want Parliament to make the law is that if you don't like us, vote us out. Whereas these judges, you know, for the most part, no offence to them, but most people wouldn't know who they were.
1: Yeah.
0: You certainly can't vote for them.
1: I mean, it's as a sort of argument around how the law is made. Of course, we inherited our law from the English judicial system, where the common law played a huge part in the laws of negligence and nuisance and a whole bunch of things. I mean, isn't common law where Parliament sees room, where the judges see something where it doesn't, you know, there's room. Is there still room for common law approach with still Parliament can still go, we don't like that, and overrule it? How do we balance that? Because courts have done common law for centuries.
0: Well, you're absolutely right about that. But the traditions of the common law are that you would make only the most minor changes necessary to get through the case in front of you. You don't make large leaps. And certainly if you're asked to interpret a law that is made by Parliament, which is the cases I'm talking about, three strikes where they just said, whatever, we're going to side with the offender over the victim, or Marine and Coastal Area where they said, the law says, uninterrupted and exclusive use of a piece of the foreshore. But you don't have to be there the whole time, and maybe you shared it with a few other people. After all, that's tikanga. When the courts decide to take something that Parliament's been very clear about and do it differently, you get uncertainty, and you also get a lot of frustration. I don't think there's been a lot of people out there coming up to me in the street saying, this is exactly what you should do. You should reform the Senior Courts Act and make it clear that they have to interpret Parliament's law based on the context and intention Parliament had at the time, not your reckons today. You know, people may not be coming up to me in the street saying that, but what they are saying is we are increasingly frustrated

0: that already exists, or how is it different?
1: Well, I mean, fair question. I mean, it is another great example where Parliament said, right, you know, New Zealanders are worried about climate change. We think the best way to address that is a cap and trade. Let's call it the emissions trading scheme. If you emit carbon, you've got to buy credits. If you, you know, plant a tree and suck it up, someone will give you credits. And, you know, we can debate whether that's a good policy. That's the whole point. But then the courts, without consulting anybody, decided to go out and say, oh, well, you know, we think that you should also be able to sue people and effectively have a parallel climate change policy. Now, you're right to say that Parliament is now legislating over the top of court decisions and saying, no, that's you, this is not your job, that's not what you meant. But my point is that Parliament shouldn't have to say it twice. You know, we're being forced in Marine and Coastal Area and Smith versus Fonterra in a way with three strikes, although another government took the law away, we're putting it back. But in all of these cases, Parliament is elected by the people and is having to, you know, repeat itself because we say one thing and then the courts somehow mysteriously hear another thing and the people out there are saying, well, what happened to the thing we voted for?
0: What about property rights, been putting that in the Bill of Rights Act? What's that going to look like?
1: Well, we propose to put it into the Bill of Rights because we're just about the only country in the Western world that does not have property rights or some reference to it. And there's no shortage of people. You think about farmers having significant natural areas put on their land. You think about firearm owners having their ammunition confiscated without compensation a few years back. You think about greyhound owners getting their stuff taken with no sense of compensation. You know, there's quite often in New Zealand, people find that, especially if you're a small group or you're an unpopular group politically, you can find that, you know, your rights get taken away. And again, you know, we want to be a country where people have a long time horizon. They're prepared to save and sacrifice today in order to invest and own something that will give a return in the future. I mean, that's really the difference between a sophisticated modern economy and a sort of, you know, hunter-gatherer society where you just have a spear and a club and, you know, see what happens tomorrow. Now, of course, every time somebody comes and steals their stuff, I mean, crime and theft is an affront to property rights. But so is the government coming along and saying, oh, no, you, all that stuff that you've been working, saving and investing for, you can't use that anymore. We're going to take it or we're going to change the way you can use it. That erodes confidence and it shortens our time horizons and makes us poorer.
0: You mentioned the greyhounds. I mean, that's an argument that nothing would happen with the greyhounds. Or how would you have managed it if you were going to decide, look, we've decided as a government we're going to outlaw this practice because it's cruel to animals, whatever the arguments are, but your argument would argue against change, wouldn't it?
1: Well, you don't know what might have happened, but you can narrow it down to a couple of possibilities. One is you say, okay, we as a society have decided that we no longer tolerate this and we accept that whether we like them or not, whether we know these people, there are a bunch of people in New Zealand who passionately believe in it. Now, the question is, should they just be told, sorry, it's all over, you lose everything? Or should we say, well, if you're going to take a loss to achieve our goal, then we are going to compensate you for your lost equipment and the stuff you can no longer use. Some people say, no, I just want to take other people's rights to get what I want today. But I would caution people to think about, I'm sure most people, if they really think about it, they can think about some aspect of their life where they're in the minority, and it may not be something that they really want to buy into on a principled basis.
0: Lucky last, on the treaty clauses, you want vague treaty clauses removed, or is that preventing them going on in the first place, and who decides what's vague?
1: Well, there's an effort to remove them now, which I wholeheartedly support, to at least simplify the language that's in the existing laws. But I'm just talking about having a proper set of questions asked and answered when a government makes laws about the treaty and includes treaty references. The government needs to be very clear with everybody what rights exactly are we trying to give? Because what's happened is we've put, you know, give effect to the treaty, give effect to the principles of the treaty, have reference to the treaty, have reference to, and of course, no one really knows why all the wording's different. I suspect that nobody's been thinking about it, and it may sound like, you know, a lot of what I'm saying is critical of the courts, and I think

0: They do deserve some criticism at some level. However, it's also true that Parliament has been a bit ambiguous in its own lawmaking and left some gaps that they've driven through.
1: Okay. Lucky last, did you watch the rugby?
0: Look, I'm a bad New Zealander. I didn't, and I woke up and saw the score. I wish I had. But, yeah, good for them. I'm probably going to further block my copy book. I'm not going to get up to watch Liam Lawson either.
1: Oh, fair enough.
0: I got to sleep in the night and work in the day. Not all Kiwis are nocturnal.
1: No, it's all good, mate. I'd recommend watching the opening 10 minutes just for the atmosphere. It's really quite special. But, hey, David, I really do appreciate your time. Thanks so much.
0: Hey, thank you, Tim.
1: Cheers. That is David Seymour, and we'll take your feedback now. I've got time to squeeze in a few calls, 0800 80 10 80, on both those interviews. 0800 80 10 80. And what did you manage to sort of see through? I thought Barbara was great at talking about what, you know, they want to do, et cetera. But when you step back from it as a voter with the whole thing about financial and fiscal responsibility, where are you left with who do you trust the most on that side of things? 0800 80 10 80. And I am a little nervous that regardless of the CGT discussion, how much it's going to, I'm nervous that if they are implementing it, that they have overplayed or their optimism about what it's going to raise. You can give your thoughts on that. But also the recent interview with David there as well. Do you support basically Parliament reasserting its supremacy when it comes to making the laws? Because it is already supreme. But tidying up a few things around the one law for all approach to our judicial system and what Seymour was saying just then about what the policy is all about. 0800 80 10 80, text 9292. It's 17 minutes to six. What? 17 minutes to four. There we go.
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0: challenging the status quo. 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
1: Right, Newstalk ZB, we're going to do quickfire talk for the next 6 minutes. So that's just a little signal to those people who are holding. Sue, hello.
2: Oh, good afternoon. A quick one on both.
1: Yep.
2: Yeah, Barbara's on again. Rob Campbell is talking along the same lines to do with the public health system this morning. Now, Seymour's nitpicking. What he suggests, in my view, takes away a citizen's right to refute unjust laws across the board in a neutral environment. Will it also apply to civil cases? Because government makes the law, often politically biased. Courts interpret the laws. And to me, what he is saying brings up too many questions.
1: Well, he would argue it's certainty because the courts are actually inventing things out of nowhere when it's not required.
2: Well, that's what he says, but I'm sick of his racist, divisive bias, and for government to overturn decisions because people that lobby and have got their swipe cards to get back into parliament. It's better to go by what the court says and gives people the right to...
1: But Parliament's got the right to make laws, Sue. So, I mean, it is the ultimate arbiter of these things. So, I don't know, we could chase our tails around on that stuff a little bit. But thanks for your call. Chuck, hello.
3: Hi. Yes, Barbara Edmonds is trying to say that the other parties, the Greens and the Maori Party, cannot influence her. Well, David Seymour, I'm sure he would agree that he's had an influence on the national government in the past term, and he will drive a hard bargain if they're elected in the next term.
1: Who'll drive a hard bargain?
3: David Seymour. National government gets reelected.
1: Yeah, but I don't know if the hard bargain applies to the... Now, Barbara's saying, look, we're not going to allow this. I mean, she doesn't have David Seymour to deal with. She's going to have parties that have got nowhere else to go apart from with Labor.
3: But the Greens... that's the same as ACT. ACT's got nowhere to go but with National. They're not going to go on the other side.
1: Well, okay. Yeah, interesting. I must say I don't think there's a snowball's chance in hell of the Greens getting their wealth tax in. But, you know, nevertheless, would you be worried about that?
3: Oh, I'd be worried about anything with the Greens. What about Save the Planet taxes?
1: Fair enough. Good on you, Chuck. Thanks for that. Sorry we can't spend more time because we're whipping through it, but there we go. Tom, hello.
4: Yes, Tim. Hey, Barbara Edmonds sounds like a very nice lady, speaks very well. But their predecessors, they chewed through $95 billion or pushed our debt, national debt, up by $95 billion. It was already $65 billion. I'm going to trust you again? I don't think so.
1: Well, that's why I asked her, because Barbara is not, the former finance minister, is she?
4: No, she's not, but her predecessor was there. Her boss was definitely there at the time of the fire. Why should I not? Why? And then they want to add more taxes to it. How about you spend my taxes first, the first time, show me that you can use them properly, then I wouldn't mind maybe a CGT. But your first term in, you're going to put another tax on me because you guys really didn't do well the last time you were in.
1: Yeah. Okay. Now, fair enough, Tom. I appreciate your call, mate. Thank you. And we got time to get to Stuart. Stuart, hello.
5: Yeah, hi there. Look, I just want to make one point, and it's about the people that are calling David Seymour divisive. I can give you a list of 20 different things where Maori have been given a distinct advantage. A couple off the top of my head would be healthcare, where you can be subsidised for a medication or a vaccine if you're Maori, but not so if you're not Maori. It's not just that. the race-based admissions criteria for elective surgery was just glaringly racist. These things separate people. They really do. They make

0: me think, well, hang on, I've worked jolly hard all my life. Mm. Don't I deserve to be treated for my heart condition the same as the next fellow, no matter what his race?
1: Well, I mean, whatever your medical requirement is, it should be the way it determines it. Yeah, look, it is. I don't know. Yeah, fair enough. I mean, and it seems difficult to argue about, you know, having one consistent law for all, because one side will say you're being racist and the other side would say the whole point is we're not. And that's where we've got totally out of whack in New Zealand with a lot of our discussions around this. But anyway, thanks, Stuart. Thanks for your call. I appreciate it. We've got time for some texts when we come back, I think. I'll try and pick the eyes out of a few of them. We'll be back in a moment. It's 8:04 News Talk ZB.
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1: Yes, News Talk ZB. Look, we've got a lot of texts. Still a lot of people are very unhappy about the idea of a capital gains tax because they're not taking into account inflation. So it's a tax on inflation is the argument. And also, I mean, I do think that the removing the deductibility for landlords is still a major issue for many people. And I'm not a landlord, but I do think, you know, the way it's been portrayed by Labour as some sort of tax break is not right. But anyway, that wasn't really what the interview was about, to be honest. And actually, I will say a lot of people enjoyed listening to Barbara. In fact, this person says, "Hi, Tim, I like the cut of Barbara's jib, but I'll never vote for Labour again until they have a leader whose actions align with his words," says Kelly. And quite a few messages just saying, I've seen a few that said, regardless of who I vote for, they enjoyed, you know, the interview with Barbara Edmonds as well. And they just, I mean, look, also with interviews, I don't have to be down people's, you know, leaping for the jugular all the time. You ask questions and let them give their answers, and then we see where it ends up. Quite a few messages also a little bit tired of just, you know, Sue having a crack at David Seymour and saying he's racist and stuff. I don't think he is, actually. I prefer just laws that affect you regardless of what ethnicity you are. So I sort of support him broadly in that. But I think it's probably... look, it's politics, isn't it? Anyway, but there are quite a few having a crack at Sue on that one. And, yeah, a lot of questions around the deductions for landlords, etc. And as somebody else said, once said, you can't tell a nap and a Labour person apart in the dark. That's so true. We have to evaluate their hangers-on and judge their control of the dog's tail. Well, actually, probably quite spot on, John. Back shortly.
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9: 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Mike Hosking, Francesca Rutkin, Ryan Bridge, Barry Soper, all the names you can trust. 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
18: It's 4 o'clock. I'm Sandy Hodge. Labor's staying tight-lipped on whether it would make more cuts to the public service if elected, but assures it's focused on protecting it. The party's latest election promise sets out to achieve surplus by 2030 and reduce net debt to 20% of GDP over time. It will aim to keep government spending and revenue at around 33% of GDP once its capital gains tax is fully implemented. Finance and economy spokesperson Barbara Edmonds said they'll set out how they aim to achieve this in their fiscal plan.
19: I believe that we can get there by ensuring that the public services that New Zealanders rely on are still there for them.
18: ACT wants to refocus our constitution around parliamentary sovereignty if re-elected to government. The party says its new equal rights for all policy will rein in what it's calling activist judges and prevent vague Treaty of Waitangi clauses. It will clarify Parliament has final say and add a property rights clause to the Bill of Rights Act. Leader David Seymour says it's

0: coordinated set of policies centering people, parliament and the rule of law.
1: People can have certainty what the law means, will not have their property rights eroded and will be treated equally with one law for all.
0: National's flip-flopped its stance on tax changes, now clarifying it won't pursue any this election. Just a fortnight ago, the party signalled it was looking at updating bank tax settings and progressing a bed tax. Now it's abandoned both ideas with a promise to rule out any new taxes if it returns to government. Finance Minister Nicola Willis says she had looked into taxing banks more fairly in recent months, but can't find an option that doesn't impact consumers.
2: What's changed is my concern that there isn't a mechanism that won't end up being borne by everyday people on their mortgage or their bank fees, and I don't want that.
0: Thousands of new jobs could be on the way if the country accelerates development of AI data centres. A report by Boston Consulting Group says these centres could inject more than $70 billion into the economy over the next decade. It finds the country stands to gain nearly 5,000 new jobs from scaling up their development. Group Managing Director Kelly Newton says the majority of these are construction jobs.
3: At the height of the construction of the data centres and the supporting infrastructure, you'd have about 3,500 jobs to do that.
0: Taking the stairs may be better for the brain than previously thought. Participants in an Otago University study had better cognition after 6 one-minute bouts of stair climbing at a relatively intense pace. Lead author Professor Liana Machado says it's a simple and fast way that could improve focus, with effects lasting about 20 minutes.
4: Past research had established some cognitive benefits following interval stair climbing, but they had only assessed them more or less immediately after the stair climbing.
0: A push for local councils to jump on board with key changes to government procurement rules. They became law at a national level last year with the expectation lower value contracts would go to local suppliers. By NZ Made Executive Director Dane Ambler says councils should have to follow suit with economic benefit tests.
5: Publishing how the benefit is weighted is really important as well, and making it very transparent so that smaller firms do have a chance in the tendering process.
6: News Talk ZB Sport, good afternoon. The All Blacks coaches admit they should have taken prop Ethan de Groot off the field earlier in the 33-16 victory over the Springboks at Ellis Park. The New Zealand scrum was dominated in the first half, and de Groot later went off after a head clash with Kiwi lock Josh Lord. Forwards coach Jason Ryan says de Groot was carrying an injury.
7: Ethan de Groot hurt his knee pretty bad early on in the start of the test match, and we probably should have looked to hook him a little bit earlier because he was sort of firing on one leg.
6: Prop Ofa Tuungafasi and lock Jamie Hanna have been called into the All Blacks to cover de Groot and Lord. International rugby coverage with Forklift Solutions, lifting you and your business to a higher level. Waikato have pumped counties Manukau 45-12 in Hamilton in rugby's NPC. The Mulus only led 17-12 at half time, but benefited from two yellow cards against the visitors, after which they piled on four second half tries. Flanker Ollie Mathis scored twice and told Sky Sport he's happy with his efforts.
8: Came out here expecting a pretty wet tight game, and yeah, we got what we were expecting, but yeah, pretty happy to cross the line twice, yeah.
6: Otago hosts Wellington from 5:05. NPC coverage with NZ Safety Blackwoods, power tools, welding, abrasives and more. Tom Walsh is looking to find his flow state with a shot put for the final rounds of the 2026 Diamond League, with action in Poland underway overnight. The Commonwealth Games silver medalist sits sixth in the standings, with early September's league finals in Brussels looming. Walsh says finding form in the throwing circle comes through comfort rather than analysis.
9: There is an art to throwing shot put. Can you go into the numbers? Absolutely. But it's not always about looking good. It's about how I move in the circle. It's how I'm feeling with my movement. Am I accelerating the ball through the circle? They're always searching for bits and pieces, but I throw best when I'm just going.
6: I'm Nathan Lim. That's News Talk ZB News and Sport with Sanderson Vitamins from Woolworths pharmacies around New Zealand. It's 4:05. Tim Beveridge is next.
0: News Talk ZB Weather Watch 24/7 for the Manukau and Waitemata harbours, northwest of 25 knots, gusting 35. For the Hauraki Gulf and Bremhead to Cape Colville, northwest of 25 knots, gusting 35, changing to southwest 15 knots in the evening. High tide at Auckland is at 3:55 tomorrow morning. High tide at Onehunga is at 7:13 tonight. For Auckland, we've got cloudy periods, isolated showers, turning to rain late afternoon, but clearing back to fine tonight. Northwesterlies turning southwesterlies at night. High today of 18, haven't quite got there. The overnight low is quite a warm 11. Currently we're

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0: Welcome back to the Weekend Collective. I'm Tim Beveridge. If you just joined us, so you're an hour late. I'm going to use that line for a bit, telling people off for just joining us, lightheartedly, of course. This is the Health Hub, and we want your calls. By the way, just looking ahead after five, Janet Zukoa is with us for Smart Money, talking about trusts and how to use them, when to use them, everything, taking your calls. And don't forget, because it's a very popular hour, that. And so don't call us at 10 to 6 and complain that you're at the back of the queue with four callers ahead of you. 0800 80 10 80. Likewise, the Health Hub, 0800 80 10 80. And before I introduce my esteemed guest, who's just been bragging to me because I said she's got a very nice sweatshirt on. It was very bright pink, and she held the logo up. And, of course, it's bragging because it's the Coronet Peak Wakatipu Ski Club. And I'm like, oh, that's right, you live down there, just where all the lovely snow is and all that. So I'm very, very envious. But anyway, look, there's an old saying, look, you might have heard before, eat breakfast like a king, lunch like a prince, and dinner like a pauper. And it reminded me of when I was staying with sort of – friends, relatives of a friend. I managed to impose myself on the guy who ended up being my best man at my wedding, but I stayed with his sister in London for far too long. But I stayed with him long enough to realise that, in fact, I tried to extend the visit by cooking them an evening meal and sort of greasing up to them. And they, turns out, they only have supper. They used to have a nice lunch at the club or something, or breakfast, but they always used to have something very, very modest, you know, late at night, and they didn't eat very much. So big brekkie, medium lunch, small supper. Is that the way to go? So we're going to dig into that a little bit and get advice on, you know, what should we eat? Because habits say one thing, science might say another. And also, I'm quite keen to just, you know, look, as you know, I'm on top of my exercise these days, but I've got to, you know, probably put on another few hundred grams just in the last week or two, because, you know, I don't feel like a peanut butter sandwich at 8 o'clock in the morning, but at 10 o'clock at night, oh, God, it's bloody hard to resist, isn't it? So how do you stop yourself snacking? Because it's probably the snacks that are not helping you particularly much, are they? Anyway, we're also going to talk about variety in your diet as well. What if you've just got a dish you make all the time and you just eat the same thing all the time and time and time and time and time and time again? We want your thoughts on this on 0800 80 10 80. So lots of things for us to dig into. And joining us to discuss it, the very smug director, the very smug director of Mission Nutrition, Claire Turnbull, is with me now. Claire, how are you?
1: I'm all right, thank you very much.
0: Have you been on the slopes?
1: I have yesterday, but it's absolutely chucking it down. It's freezing and horrible and wet and disgusting today.
0: So, oh, no, but how was it yesterday?
1: Not today. It was pretty good. I mean, it's, yeah, it's very up and down. The weather's not what it used to be 10 years ago. Let's just say that, but... Yeah.
0: Oh, I was expecting you to say it's a winter wonderland. I've been skiing and sucks to be you, Tim.
1: No. I think one of the things is when you live in a beautiful place, actually you spend most of your time between the supermarket and doing chores. When you live in a beautiful place, you don't actually get out as much as people think, to be fair.
0: No. Well, nice to see you. By the way, if you are interested in giving us a call, Claire's also giving away a consultation with a dietitian from Mission Nutrition, as well as a copy of her wellbeing planner and healthy recipe books to a value of over $300. Not that we bribe people to give us a call, but you are welcome to give us a call, because I think just the ability to get some good knowledge and information from Claire should be enough motivation, but that's in the mix as well. Now, where are we at with three meals a day, Claire? I still don't think I know, and I've hosted a Health Hub so many times, you should think I'd know the answer.
1: I'd hope you would.
0: Yeah.
1: I think the thing is that there is no one size fits all, basically, is kind of the answer. But the timing of eating is a really interesting concept, because some people do

0: well with three meals. Some people do well with three meals and a couple of snacks. But one of the key things is that we do know, regardless of how frequently that you eat during the day, eating these large meals or snacking a lot in the evening is not ideal, because most people in the evening are quite sedentary. You can become more resistant to insulin. Your blood sugar level control basically isn't as good for a lot of people in the evening. And that has, for some cultures, not everywhere in the world, as you've kind of pointed out, that main big meal at night has become just how we operate, because people are busy in the day, grab something small at lunch and then come out. So it's not an ideal way to be eating for most people, that big evening meal. And as you said, like in Europe, you know, a lot of them spend a lot of time eating a big meal in the middle of the day.
1: I want to make lamb shanks. I've got a new recipe for doing some lovely lamb shanks, and I'm not going to have them for lunch. I mean, they're going to be for dinner. No, it's going to be with mashed potato and I'm gonna get the biggest shanks I can get my hands on.
0: and that's the nature of the pattern of our lives. I think what's really interesting when we come to any question in nutrition is really to think back about how we used to live and how we used to exist, right? Because so much of the way that we eat and so much of the food choices that are available is just based on what's in the supermarket and what we have come to believe is normal. But, you know, 200, 300,000 years ago, things were a lot different, a lot more simple. Well, so it's...
1: I'm interested in actually, you know, in how humans have evolved. So, and have we evolved to suit the diets that we had years ago, or did we just simply have the diets we had years ago so we didn't have any blooming choice and they weren't ideal? You know, people like, I mean, the classic one is the caveman diet. I'm going to have the caveman diet because that's what people used to eat. It's like, well, we don't practice caveman medicine because we find that actually modern medicine's quite nice.
0: Yeah, and it keeps us living longer. But I guess that in terms of our digestive system, in terms of how our bodies function, we are not designed to eat all the time. You know, even in the last couple of hundred years, our entire bodies have not suddenly adapted to be able to deal with this, like, literal 24/7 availability of food. So that is a challenge in that kind of scenario. And I think one of the, you know, absolutely, when we were hunting and gathering, we were relying on whatever food was available, which was very different depending on where people lived in the world. But to your point, people didn't live as long, and modern medicine has assisted with that side of things. But there is no one perfect diet for a human being, but we do know that less processed food.
1: Yeah.
0: That's the answer.
1: I think, and I mean, if you're seasoning for flavor, fine, but avoid the processed food with all the hidden salt.
0: Yeah, the salt and the fat and the emulsifiers and, like, additives and the preservatives and the stuff that is just, honestly, like, again, having those things sometimes, but they have become such a staple. You know, I was doing some work recently in the kids' nutrition world, and around 50% of what children are eating in this country is ultra processed. Like, that is basically food that doesn't really resemble food, and that can have a negative impact on health. 50% of that, and it's not everybody. Some people are still, you know, stuck to kind of more of the whole simple foods, but it's become so normalized in our environment, and that's what we've really got to go back to is what we used to eat.
1: Right. I've got lots of questions for Claire, but guess what? You can jump the queue by giving us a call on 0800 80 1080, which Ed has done. So, Ed, first bite of the apple. What would you like to talk about?
2: Hi, how are you two?
1: Good.
2: I just want to know, is I have a plate of porridge for breakfast every morning. Is that put on too much stomach weight, or I shouldn't eat it?
0: That's a really great question. And there's no such thing as a good or a bad food. So I think the one thing with porridge, really high in fiber, which is fantastic for you, for your gut. If you're making it with, a lot of people still make it with water or half water, half milk, it can be quite, not that much protein. So I'd always encourage people to make their porridge with milk, not milk and water. Right. If you can do too, I know, very controversial.
1: Well, it sounds tastier. What do you make it with, Ed?
2: I just put it in the microwave, and I put a bit of cold water, a

0: cup of cold water with it and put it in the microwave for 3 minutes.
1: Yeah.
0: And that's
2: your porridge. So one of the things is
0: could you put milk with it?
2: Yeah, oats do have a little bit of protein in it, but I definitely make it with milk. So it is a good breakfast option, but it is quite low in protein. So what I would say is like, what if you have porridge 3 or 4 times a week, and then you might have a couple of eggs on a piece of grainy toast one time. And if you like yogurt in the morning, having yogurt and fruit with a little bit of muesli, but really mixing it up, the variety, our body needs a variety of different nutrients. But porridge in itself is a great option, but it can be quite low protein.
0: Can I ask you something about eggs? Should you hard boil your egg right through, or a loose egg is not good for you? Yeah,
2: Both are completely fine. So in terms of the nutritional value, it doesn't impact it at all. And for most people, there is no need to limit the number of eggs that you have per week to any specific amount. So unless you have got risk have got heart disease or at risk of heart disease.
0: I had a liver transplant.
1: Oh.
0: I had a liver transplant, and if I have an egg, it has to be completely hard.
1: Oh, okay.
2: Right, okay.
1: Well, that's different. Yeah, that was a bit of information. Yes. Hey, what do you have with your porridge, Ed? Do you just have porridge or do you have a bit of sugar?
0: No, I don't eat sugar at all. Or I don't have much salt at all.
1: Okay.
0: I just have just straight water.
1: Oh, okay, good on you.
0: And that's it. Put in milk and that's it.
1: Well, there you go.
0: Maybe every third day I'll have a couple of Weet-Bix or 4 Weet-Bix, but I've got to watch my weight all the time.
1: Okay, well, good luck with that. Actually, you know, the problem is clear. I think porridge is massively uninteresting unless you've got some brown sugar on top.
2: It can be. It tastes a lot nicer when you make it with milk, for sure. With my kids, I put like raisins in it,
1: good idea.
2: And actually, to be honest, I cook it with frozen berries, and we eat like a purple porridge in our house.
1: Would you stick the sultanas/raisins in? I want to ask, what's the difference between
2: while you're cooking it?
1: Do you do it while you're cooking it so it softens them and they sort of get all nice and...
2: Yeah, really good. And, you know, if you're going on like a big hike, then a bit of sugar might be fine. But if you're managing if you've got to manage your blood sugar levels and your waistline, you know, not ideal to be having all the time and using fruit. People are in different situations with their kind of choices. But I guess there is this kind of message around carbohydrate are these... like oats, do they make you put on weight? Independently, no, it all depends on what you're having overall. But one of the things around these carbohydrate containing foods is that if you don't have enough protein or healthy fat with it, you can end up wanting to eat quite a lot of it.
1: Okay. We'll get on to
2: that. So that's really where the protein kind of helps manage the portions and.
1: I'm making a note to ask you about that peanut butter sandwich at 10 o'clock at night. We might find some little snippet of information that can help with all that late night snacking. Johnny, hello.
3: Good afternoon.
1: Hi.
3: I'm just inquiring about a low fiber diet. Last week I was diagnosed with diverticulitis, which is an inflamed bowel disease. Pockets of food sticking in your bowel, etc. Extremely painful, and I've been on clear fluids for about 8 days, and I could start with like something light, low fiber, and this is ChatGPT, of course. The doctor just left me on the clear fluids, so I was just wondering what's a low fiber diet.
2: So it's basically the opposite of what we would be recommending for most of the people. And I do think this is really, really important, because when you've got a bowel condition and you've been told that you need to have low fiber, it kind of feels contradictory, because essentially for breakfast, it's something like rices, right? Like something that's very, not very fibrous. So very light breakfast cereal. It is the white bread, although you do need to be careful because some of it can be a little bit sticky. So it depends on the type. It'll be like white rice. So the more processed carbohydrate containing foods are the ones with low fiber. So if you've got any vegetables, you need to peel them, because a lot of the fiber with fruits and vegetables, it sits in the skin. So it's almost going against what we normally would say is what is healthy. But for you, that's definitely... that's exactly what you need to do. So I know it seems contradictory to have a low fiber diet, but for someone in your situation, that is exactly what you need to do right now.

0: while your bowel is kind of going through the process that it needs to do.
1: Yeah.
0: So yes, it's basically all the skins, or so any like a lot of fiber is in fruit and vegetables, and it's in grains. So it is basically any fruits and vegetables in the like taking the skins off, and the grains is in the opposite of what you would normally think that you would have. So not the brown stuff, the white stuff at the moment. So that's definitely the way to go for you. Mm.
1: Thank you very much.
2: I'll
1: chuck all that in the pressure cooker. Cheers. Okay. See you later.
2: Right, cheers, Johnny. Actually, there's a myth, isn't there, that about toast. So white toast, and people go, "I get my fibre because I eat the crusts." It's like the crust is it's not fibre.
0: No.
2: It's just the brown bit on the outside of
0: it's
2: the same.
0: Just where it's been toasted. No, there is something really interesting though, that when you chill carbohydrate containing foods or freeze them, it does change the structure of the carbohydrate and actually can slow the rate of that it increases your blood sugar level, which I know I'm the queen after 26 years of working in nutrition. I'm like, I hate, there's lots of myths to bust, but this is actually one that is true. So if you set, for example, cook a potato and then you put it in the fridge the next day and you have it as like a potato salad, actually some of the carbohydrate in it actually kind of converts into, it's more slowly a type of starch that's more slowly absorbed.
2: What about when you reheat it? Is it still more readily absorbed if you've reheated it? Like mashed potato, right? Okay. More starchy the night you cook it, goes in the fridge, reheat it the next day. Where are we at? It's been cold.
0: It's still
2: now.
0: The starch would have been changed. Yeah, oh, it's the same with toast. So if you freeze bread and actually use it, like take it out the toast and toast it as you use it, it actually can, I mean, it's just a good thing. It's not, I mean, no one needs to start like making things and then freezing them and getting them back out. But yeah. I guess what I'm saying is if you're eating carbohydrate that has been chilled or frozen just because it's left over, it's no worse for you. Sometimes it's actually a benefit to it.
2: What about
0: tip
2: spuds?
0: That's actually true.
2: I mean, because we peel our spuds. I mean, it's the fiber. I haven't had a baked potato since I was a kid. Yeah.
0: Oh, well, you need to get back to us Brits. Oh my gosh. Yeah. The fiber on your potatoes. I mean, it's obviously if that's the only thing that you peel, then it's fine. Like we don't in our house with carrots, we never, ever, ever peel a carrot. Like literally never. The kids have unpeeled carrots in their lunchbox. They get well washed. But
2: I'm with you on that because they hardly have a skin, do they? I mean,
0: they hardly have a skin.
2: Yeah.
0: And it's funny because like a lot of people are like, oh, they go really brown when you peel them and you put them in the fridge, you know, because I often encourage people to kind of get a chopped box of vegetables. I'm like, yeah, well, you just don't need to because like, just get it out, wash it. Because a lot of that goodness is in the skin, and that's where you can get a lot of fiber. Honestly, we all need to be eating a lot more fiber in this country than we do we've got 2-3 kilograms of these bacteria, these bugs, these great things that live in our intestines, and they feed on fiber. And our more traditional diet, when we were eating roots from the ground and whatever we could find, was a lot. And fruits and vegetables have been bred now to be very different to what they used to be.
2: Yeah.
0: Where the rough aspect of it is gone.
2: Yeah.
0: You know, we don't chew our food anywhere near enough. So let's get back to chewing.
2: What was it? We used to have this discussion in our house because I'm sure my dad used to say you had to chew it, you know, 22 times or something. And by the way, I mean, God, you listen to somebody who's chewed their food 22 times, it sounds like they've got this slush machine in their mouth. Anyway.
0: There is no perfect time, but there is a massive issue that we have in the Western world with our food being far too soft. And it is actually one of the biggest things that it's impacting on is our breathing, because it is changing the way that our jaws are developing the shape of our mouth, where our tongue is sitting and how people are breathing. So historically, people didn't used to have teeth that weren't straight, right? All this kind of like gappy teeth, and there's a lot of kind of discussion around the impact of soft food on our jaws and our breathing structure.
2: I want to dig into the process of chewing and how much chewing changes what goes in your mouth versus what goes down your throat, actually. But we'll get into that in just a sec. And Phil's written to me about, he says, who told you about my midnight peanut butter sandwich? So I'm not the only one. Phil's got an issue with that. We'll dig into that at some stage. But you can jump the queue on 0800 80 10 81 with Claire Turnbull. It's 26 past four.
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14: The Olivia Dean story, are you up on this,
15: 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Kat, are you still on hold or have you got the other phone on hold? 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
14: Katie's on hold for 3.5 hours and a lot of people are going to stand there on October night and get rained on in a paddock that'll get really muddy and have a miserable experience.
15: Western Springs isn't bad, though. I saw you two there at about 95.
14: No.
16: I think I did too, Tim. I would have been a child. 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
14: 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You sound like Greg the hairdresser yesterday. He said, but I remember the days we used to go to ZZ Top and Rolling Stone. I said, mate, that was 1995, not 2026. Standing in a paddock is not the modern concert experience.
13: 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Parenting, property, politics, plus money, health and the week's debates. 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
2: Yeah, welcome back with Claire Turnbull. Talking nutrition, obviously, but don't forget, if you want to call up, you'll be in to win a prize pack that Claire's giving us of a consultation with a dietitian from Mission Nutrition, a copy of her Wellbeing Planner and Healthy Recipe Books. So, be in to win. But right now, we're going to address Phil's problem and mine, Claire. How do you resist late night snacking? Is it? I've heard that it's something to do with if you're a little bit sleep deprived, you can be a bit inclined to a snack.
0: Yes, absolutely. I mean, there's many, many reasons. Number one, are you actually genuinely hungry at that time? That's my question to you. Are you hungry?
2: Actually, I'm asking myself that question and I've resisted some of the snacks recently.
0: If people are hungry,
2: yeah.
0: Yeah, if you're hungry, well, you haven't eaten enough during the day. So if people are needing to eat and they're genuine, it's genuine hunger at that time of night, your dinner was probably too low in protein. You've probably not had enough fiber during the day. So if there's regular eating at night, particularly something like a peanut butter sandwich, that's quite a

0: substantial thing to eat, it's probably because you haven't eaten enough during the day. Yes, if you're tired, you crave carbohydrates. So absolutely, that could be part of it. The third thing is it's a habit. So one of the things that happens is when we eat or drink at a particular time, or do anything at a particular time in a particular location, your brain picks it up that this is a habit and this is something that we do. So this is often what happens when you sit down and you pick up the TV remote. Your brain going, ah, the TV remote means that we put the kettle on, we open the biscuit tin, we do those different things.
1: Yeah.
0: And that is, and what's really interesting about that is there is a physical craving that you do get, because when your brain repeats a behavior, it does actually release dopamine, which is basically a hormone that is driving you towards the biscuit tin. So there is this thing that happens with habits that happen in the same at the same time in the same location, where you can get a craving, but the craving isn't hunger. So I'm always say with anybody with
1: think
0: eating,
1: twice.
0: Be curious. Be like, you know, ask yourself, stop judging, because people often judge and stuff. I shouldn't have done that. It's like, well, why did you do that? And go through, is it, you know, is it habit? Because it's happening every day at the same time. For you, it might be because you've actually been on a run and you've not eaten enough afterwards, or you've not had enough protein at your dinner. And for someone else, it might be because they're really knackered and they're really tired. So there is no one size.
1: I do have it with my own homemade sourdough. So, but usually, it's usually late afternoon now. I've shifted it earlier.
0: That's exactly. It's nothing wrong with eating when you're hungry, but earlier is better because you know your body can just deal with it more before you go to bed.
1: Actually, that would explain, because when I do an overnight at 1 o'clock, I do two overnight shifts. 1 a.m. comes around, the news hits, and I go, time for a packet of Cheezels, and it's a really tough one to resist because they're tasty little devils. Anyway, chewing, by the way, how food goes in your mouth, you start chewing it. What happens before, you know, if you chew it a bit longer, what's it mean for the nutritional value of what you're eating?
0: Yeah, 100%. You can't chew. So the ultra processed food that we have, like over 50% of what's in the supermarket, more like 80% of food is designed to be really soft and dissolved. So you cannot chew a lot of the food that exists in our. If you just chew it, it just dissolves. So the actual problem is that we need to be eating more foods which naturally require more chewing, not like making ourselves chew a piece of white bread 50 times. Like that's ridiculous. It's just that actually when you have like your traditional sourdough that's got a real, you know, a real crust on it and it's really going, or you eat vegetables with the skin on them, you have to chew them more. So it's not about a particular amount of time. It's about choosing foods that naturally, like when you've got bread with visible grains and visible seeds in it, it slows you down and that actually helps regulate your appetite.
1: I guess, yeah, it's probably why I always feel a bit more fuller when I've eaten what I call a boring food, like porridge.
0: Yeah, because that's the thing, you know, essentially we've made, food is joy. Food is, you know, there. We've created these delicious recipes and all these amazing things that we can make. But from an essential survival point of view, food is just there as fuel and nutrients to get our body doing what it needs to do. But the chewing aspect of it is really, really problematic for our appetite regulation. So interestingly, with a lot of these weight loss drugs that are coming around, like what all these weight loss drugs, these GLP-1s, Ozempic, Mounjaro, all this stuff that people are talking about, what they're doing is essentially, you know, helping you regulate your appetite. Now, when you have foods that you chew more, they actually require, and there's more fiber in it, you're naturally getting more of these hormones, these GLP-1s.
1: So chew your food. Just savor it a bit more. Take it. What do you reckon? As a rule of thumb, say to people, chew it another 5 times, 10 times.
0: Yeah, but I mean, if you think there's no, I mean, it depends if it's a piece of meat or a piece of bread, but you should be having a mouthful of food. It shouldn't just dissolve in one or two chews and then be swallowed, right? Yeah. For most food. And that doesn't mean you can never eat soup or mashed potato, but I just think we just need to go back to eating more foods. And again, it's like with oats, to your example, like one of the things what we've done with oats is we've blended it up into these instant oats that you can cook in 90 seconds, right? That is not the same impact on the body as when those oats

0: quite clear what Claire was saying. Kelvin, hello.
1: Very good afternoon, or greetings to Tim and your
0: Claire.
1: Claire.
2: Hello.
1: Greetings, Claire. As far as breakfast is concerned, I always, every day, have orange fruit juice to keep my vitamin C up. So I don't ever seem to worry about flu and colds and all this sort of carry on. But what my question is, I have porridge and every day, and the reason is oats is good for you. They give it to racehorses, makes them run faster. But here's my question. With grapefruit, now's the season on my tree for grapefruit,
0: ooh,
1: cutting it in half and getting rid of the pips.
0: Yummy.
1: Sliding it and white sugar on it, so that it doesn't disturb the flavour of the grapefruit. Now, is grapefruit in that way any good or bad for me or what?
0: Grapefruit sliced in half with a little sprinkle of sugar on top. Is that what you're saying?
2: Well, I don't think we need the sugar, yeah. But that, you know, I that wouldn't be a surprise that I'm saying that at all. And it's definitely better to be eating your grapefruit whole rather than juicing it. So one of the things, I think that the traditional, and I was brought up with this, would have a glass of orange juice for your vitamin C. And obviously orange juice does have vitamin C in it, but there's more vitamin C in a kiwi fruit than an orange.
0: Yeah.
2: And in berries as well. So in the world of nutrition, we're always keen that people eat them whole. So yes, grapefruit are fantastic, preferably not the sugar. One thing I would say, which may not be relevant to you, but maybe relevant to other people listening,
0: statins.
2: Grapefruit interacts with an awful lot of medications. And so if you are a person that is on a lot of medication, you're on a medication that
0: doctor.
2: Does interact it. But I would just say with grapefruit, it is one of those things that if you're on multiple medications, it's really important just to check.
0: Yeah.
2: Just go pop into the pharmacist. Any pharmacy will be able to tell you if you're on multiple medications or new medications.
1: How about crumpets?
0: And medicines.
2: Do you know, the conversation charts with medicines. Crumpets are, you know, they are very processed white bread type things, so they're not something that you could be having all the time. One of the things about crumpets, actually, they're really quite high in salt. I remember doing an article on it and looking at the back, and I was actually horrified, and I was like, okay, I'm not going to give these to my kids that often anymore. So occasionally, but very much in the white bread and jam sometimes category. And if anyone's got high blood pressure or is trying to manage their salt, definitely don't put something more salty on it, like a lot of Marmite or something like that.
0: Good stuff, Kelvin. Hey, thanks for your call, mate.
1: Very good. Thank
0: Cheers.
1: You.
0: Bye-bye.
2: Thank you.
0: Actually, it does seem counterintuitive that because citrus fruit, you know, mandarins, oranges, lemons, and all of a sudden grapefruit are the ones you've got to be careful with. It does seem strange because they all seem so closely aligned.
2: But related.
0: One's okay and the others are not. Yeah.
2: Yeah, it's I think, is it an enzyme in it? I'm actually not 100% sure. I do know at some point in my brain, I know. but it's always, my brother's a pharmacist.
0: Yeah.
2: I've spent a lot of time working in hospitals, and there's often people in hospitals that have a big like sticker on their thing saying, you know, do not give grape juice, because often in hospitals they pass around the fruit juices in the mornings. And they're like, do not give this person grapefruit juice.
0: Yeah, exactly. I'll tell you what, love a bit of marmalade made from grapefruit, though. Look, we'll be back in just a moment. It is 20 to 5, News Talk ZB.
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1: Sorry, officer. I'm running late for work and I didn't realise I was speeding. I can't have been that much over, though. I mean, everyone's going that fast. And I'm the one that gets pulled
2: over the centre lane and crashed into an oncoming vehicle. She was going too fast, lost control. The fire team's attempting to remove the driver. We've heard it all. We've seen it all. Slow down.
3: Know who's centre stage. 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
6: I've got the calls rolling in. I know everyone calls late in the day, but we'll try and rip through them, okay? Phil, hello.
7: Oh, g'day, Tim. How are you?
6: Good, thanks.
7: Nice one. Hello, Claire. How are you?
8: Hello.
7: I'm not sure if I want the answer to this, but I was thinking that hash browns, you're talking about processed food, and I'm thinking they're probably quite processed, but I really like them, and I was thinking of having, you know, eggs and bacon and hash browns the other day. So how bad are hash browns for you, you know, that you just buy from the supermarket in a packet?
8: Yeah, well, it does with all those kind of foods, it really does vary. There will be ones that are basically just more like potato with a bit of oil and a bit of salt, and there'll be ones with all sorts of thickness and other things in it. So always, number one, pays to check the ingredients list. But two, you know, they do contain a lot of fat and a lot of salt compared to other types of potatoes. So having them sometimes is fine. If this is what you're eating on a, you know, every day for breakfast, not ideal, is really the kind of overall. And also,
6: a treat. Yeah, a treat, Phil.
8: Yes,
6: that's it.
8: Definitely, particularly the bacon as well. Also, while I absolutely love bacon, it is one of those cured meats are ones just to be mindful of, because they their links with increasing the risk of various different types of cancers. Of course, I eat bacon sometimes. I'm not saying I don't. I'm just saying what the World Cancer Research Fund say.
6: Good stuff, Phil. Well, good luck with hash browns. Restaurant-made hash browns, you know, when they've made them themselves, they've still got a lot of... I mean, the reason things taste nice in restaurants is butter, butter, butter.
8: butter, butter, oil, oil, oil.
6: Yeah.
8: Yes, they... I mean, and obviously, I mean, you can make them yourself if you've got time, but... yes.
6: Okay.
8: What I actually do quite a lot, because we grow a lot of our own potatoes, and when we have mash, I actually kind of almost make little... I fry like mashed potato in a pan and use it as a base. That's kind of good, because it's literally just 100% potato.
6: Yummy.
8: And you can fry it up, and that's kind of good. If you've got any leftover mash, you can have that as well. Yeah.
6: Right. Layla.
9: Yes, I live in a retirement village and I can't cook my meals, but I reckon they're overcooking their broccoli and their cauliflower. Can it lose nutritional value if it's overcooked?
6: Oh, that's interesting.
8: It's a really great question. It depends how it's cooked. So if it's cooked and in water, some of the nutrients are lost.
9: Well, it's steamed,
8: water.
9: I think.
8: Yeah, if it's steamed and it's steamed and it's soft, then the water-soluble vitamins haven't actually leached into the water, so less of them will be lost. It's really the boiling that is a challenge. So steaming is a good option.
9: Yes.
8: Heat does destroy some of the things, but still the fibre will be in there. And I suppose you know, it's a personal preference thing. And I know that some people need softer vegetables

0: than others. But if it's steamed rather than boiled, that is definitely a better situation.
1: Can you ask them to do less is more? Just say, can you not overdo it so much?
2: I asked them if I could take some out before it's cooked. And if I think it's too cooked, not cooked enough, I can do it in my microwave, you see.
1: Okay.
2: But I just think, well, I'm not, don't know if I'm getting any nutritional value out of it or not.
1: Well, if it's steamed, it sounds
0: like you are. You're definitely getting some for sure. And if it's being steamed rather than boiled, then it's definitely better off for you. Yeah.
1: Hey, thanks, Layla. Lucy, hello.
3: Oh, hello. I'm just calling about what I take every night. I sprout my own sprout and I eat a handful, half a cup of them every day. Is that good or not?
1: Bean sprouts. Oh.
0: Yes. Oh, my gosh. Like, so great. I mean, anything that's, really fantastic. A lot of those, like, alfalfa sprouts or any kind of sprouted. Because essentially, if you think about what a sprout is, you're growing something from seed where it had all the nutrition in it. So they are really, really great. Yeah, I actually used to, when I had more time, you've inspired me, actually. I need to go back to doing that because that is a really, really great way, particularly as we move towards salad season.
1: Yeah.
0: Sprouts are kind of fun to grow. You can just buy mung beans from supermarket, the little thing.
3: Yeah,
0: they're quite good.
3: Beans.
1: Good news. Yeah. That's good news for you, Lucy. Yes, good for you.
0: Yes, they're very good.
1: Somebody sent a message saying, oh, these guys stuck in the dark ages with plain porridge or sugar on oats, LOL, oh my God. Stuck in the dark ages having porridge. I don't know.
0: No. There's so many different things that people can have. I think one of the great ways that I actually use oats is soaking them with milk and yogurt and some raisins or something like that and making what's called overnight oats. But that's a really great thing if you are want to need to batch cook. Also, if you're a person that gets quite hungry in the afternoon, that can be a really good thing because you can just have a little bowl of that with some extra yogurt on top. I've got loads of recipes on my website, which are all free on claireturnbull.co.nz for overnight oat recipes. So if you do think porridge is a bit boring and you want to mix it up, then you can go with something a bit more modern, which is overnight oat.
1: Okay. One more quick text. I'm a full-on tradie, this one says, and I've been trying to lose weight by cutting out carbs. But at 3 p.m., my energy levels are an all-time low. Imagine if I'm sitting behind a desk like yourself. It's not as bad, says Muzz. Anyway. Food, energy for tradies. Cutting the carbs.
0: Yeah, you need carbohydrate. You literally, like, if you're a tradie and you're out and you're on the tools all day and you're busy, like, the fuel that your body is wanting to use is carbohydrate. So there's a very big difference between having, like, this is what people do. They just go either or none. Yeah. So it would be moderating carbohydrate, having more protein, but not cutting it out. And when you are having carbohydrate, buying grainy bread and making a sandwich with it, eating a banana and an apple, not, you know, a big white bread sandwich. And in the morning, having, you know, eggs with, you might have three or four eggs, but have like one bit of toast with it. So having plenty of protein and a little bit of carbohydrate. So carbohydrate moderation with lots of protein, lots of vegetables. Because absolutely, if you're out busy all day, and then what happens is you need to get an energy drink and you go for sugar. Often people do because they're just so knackered. That's not a better situation. Yeah.
1: Right, we're going to take a quick break. Back in a moment just with Claire Turnbull. It's 9 minutes to 5, Newstalk ZB.
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1: Yes, welcome back to the Health Hub, and we're with Claire Turnbull. By the way, Claire, we've got, I think we have a, we're giving away a copy of your well-being planner, healthy recipe books, and a consultation with a dietitian from Mission Nutrition, and you have selected a winner who is, hang on. Oh.
0: Johnny, I think. Isn't that right? Yes.
1: Well, just as well, because Locke had the sound effects all ready to go, so I would have... There we go.
0: I thought you were going to say it. Again.
1: Oh, no, no. I had no idea. This is a surprise to me.
0: There you go.
1: Okay, so we'll be in touch with the details for getting that to you, Johnny, so thanks for your call. Hey, let's just do two or three, we've only got a couple of minutes left. Somebody asked how to make the oats with milk, and it's simply you replace the milk with the water with milk, don't you?
0: Yes, that's the porridge. It's super easy. Yeah, yeah.
1: Okay. The other thing I wanted to ask about, we were talking about the big, small, you know, supper. If you are going to eat a substantial meal because that's your habit and you enjoy it, I guess the thing is not to eat it just before bedtime, isn't it?
0: Yeah, we just need a good couple of hours before bed because otherwise it can just interrupt with your sleep. So I have my biggest meal at the day in the evening, but I have definitely tried to shift it, you know, more like 6 to 7 o'clock rather than 8 to 9. It completely depends on what time you go to bed. I go to bed quite early because I get up really early.
1: Yeah.
0: But ideally, if you can, you know, keep it to
1: what time
0: a gap
1: do you get
0: between
1: up?
0: Dinner and bed is my husband gets up at 4:30 and I get up at 5:30.
1: Oh, how
0: insufferable. Yeah, crazy. I know, but we're in bed by 9:30. Okay, we're okay. Definitely early birds. Yeah, not that fun at a party.
1: No. And actually, somebody just wanted to clarify about the eggs. Are they better for you if they're well cooked? And it doesn't really matter as long as they're cooked, I guess.
0: Yes, not from a nutrition standpoint. If you've got some other health concern that the other gentleman did, but from a nutrition point of view, you know, okay. You can have them whichever way you like.
1: Plant-based milk or better, is it better, okay, or better than milk and cooked porridge?
0: Well, the problem with plant-based or the problem with some plant-based milks is they don't have any calcium and they don't have as much protein. So if you're using a plant-based milk, check the back that it's calcium fortified and that it's not one of the ones that's got next to no protein in. Otherwise, brilliant. You're going to have to add some protein elsewhere.
1: And moral of the story as well, choo-choo-choo.
0: Choo-choo-choo, yes.
1: And that's not, it's not, nothing to do with trains.
0: No.
1: Hey, Claire. Yeah. Look after yourself. Sleep well tonight, and because you've got to get up early tomorrow morning, of course.
0: Oh, yeah, we'll be.
1: And we'll look forward to next time, eh?
0: Yeah, all right, see you.

0: Darren.
1: Thanks very much.
0: Bye.
1: Janet Sakara is next. News Talk ZB.
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17: 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Mike Hosking, Ryan Bridge, Matt Heath, Tyler Adams, all the names you can trust. 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
18: It's 5 o'clock. Good afternoon, I'm Joe Gilfillan. Te Tai Tonga MP Takutā Ferris will fight to reclaim his South Island seat as an independent candidate. Mr Ferris won the Māori seat in 2023 as a Te Pāti Māori MP before being ousted from the party last year. He'll be going up against his cousin, Labour's Mananui Ramsden, and Te Pāti Māori's new candidate, Lisa Marie Murch. Mr Ferris says independence offers a unique opportunity to take the voice of the people directly into Parliament.
19: A voice uncompromised by party politics, accountable only to the people of Te Tai Tonga.
18: ACT wants to refocus our constitution around parliamentary sovereignty if re-elected to government. The party says its new Equal Rights for All policy will rein in what it calls activist judges and prevent vague Treaty of Waitangi clauses. It'll clarify that Parliament has final say and add a property rights clause to the Bill of Rights Act. Leader David Seymour says it's a coordinated set of policies centred on people, Parliament and the rule of law. He says people can have certainty over what the law means, won't have their property rights eroded and will be treated equally. Two teenaged boys have now been charged after a fleeing driver crash early yesterday morning that has left a Palmerston North police officer in hospital critically injured. They're due to appear in the Palmerston North Youth Court on Thursday. And a man is in a critical condition after being hit by a car during an antisocial road user event in Manawatū in the early hours of Saturday morning. Detective David Burrows says officers were called to Halcombe Road north of Fielding at around 20 past midnight yesterday. He says the vehicle allegedly involved

0: left the scene before officers arrive, and they want to speak with the driver. He's asking for witnesses or anyone with information to come forward and is reassuring people their information will be treated with the utmost confidence. The young person who was hit is in ICU at Wellington Hospital with extensive injuries. Safe says animals like chickens and pigs deserve to roam free rather than being confined in intensive farming systems. The animal rights group has launched a nationwide campaign to end factory farming, calling for an independent review of the animal welfare legislative framework. It points to its own commissioned research showing 72% of people oppose confining animals in factory farms. Spokesperson Emma Brody says the practices cause extraordinary suffering.
1: Factory farming only really persists because it happens behind closed doors and behind closed sheds and out of public view.
0: Consumers are becoming less loyal to brands and using AI to find alternative options. A study from the tech-powered creative group Accenture Song finds consumers are not being rewarded for loyalty, with brands focusing on attracting new customers. Group CEO Storm Day says people are using AI to switch brands.
2: For some industries and brands, that poses a real problem and really changes the playing field.
0: Ms. Day says banking, telco and insurance brands who ignore loyalty are already being left behind. Exercise New Zealand is using AI to give personal trainers a stronger online presence. Around 2,000 registered personal trainers are being given professional, personalised websites and business tools as part of a nationwide initiative to strengthen the workforce. It comes as more than half of New Zealand adults are not meeting recommended physical activity guidelines. Chief Executive Richard Beddy says one of the biggest challenges for personal trainers is simply being visible to potential clients.
3: Of online influencers where someone with a million Instagram followers will sort of rank more than a personal trainer who actually knows what they're talking about.
4: News Talk ZB Sport, good afternoon. All Blacks forwards coach Jason Ryan is championing the Herculean effort of lock Fabian Holland in the 33-16 win over the Springboks at Ellis Park. The Dutchman scored a crucial try from a charge down and produced key turnovers. Holland missed Super Rugby after suffering a shoulder injury in pre-season. Ryan says he's done a lot of conditioning work.
5: He went to the well tonight, he had to dig a pretty big hole and keep digging it. Pretty satisfied how he got through his work, so we'll have to look after him this week. I mean, we don't need to get any fitter or stronger on this tour. We've got to keep the boys fresh now.
4: Waikato have kept pressure on the NPC's league leaders with a 45-12 hammering of Counties Manukau in Hamilton. A wet first half ended 12-7 in favour of the hosts before they piled on four second-half tries, including two for flanker Ollie Mathis. Mathis told Sky Sport it was a different game in the second stanza.
6: We came out in the second half and someone turned the sprinklers off, eh? So it was pretty wet that first half, but yeah, happy the rain went away.
4: Otago are about to get underway against Wellington. Formula One driver Liam Lawson is chuffed with how he set up for his return to Red Bull Racing in the Dutch Grand Prix overnight. The Kiwis qualified 8th, filling in for the injured Isaac Hadjar. Lawson is pleased to be handling the step up alongside local hero Max Verstappen.
7: We wanted probably more from the car, but obviously, you know, my only reference at the moment is Max, and just been trying to get closer through the weekends. And I feel like, honestly, I did a good lap, so overall happy.
4: Racing's underway at 1 a.m. Motorsport with CRC Leak Stop stops leaks fast. Australia are sailing towards victory over Bangladesh at tea on day two of the second cricket test in Mackay. The visitors are 95-8 in their second innings, still trailing by 51 runs. I'm Nathan Lim. That's News Talk ZB News and Sport with Sanderson Vitamins from Woolworths Pharmacies around New Zealand. It's 5 after 5. Tim Beveridge is next.
0: News Talk ZB Weather Watch 24/7. A strong wind advisory covers all marine areas. The Manukau, southwest 10 knots, but 20 at the entrance, rough sea easing. The Waitemata and the Hauraki Gulf, southwest 15, with rough seas easing. From Bream Head to Cape Colville, southwest 15, but 20 knots through the channel, rough sea easing. High tides at Auckland, 5 to 4 in the morning, and then 4:45 tomorrow afternoon. At Onehunga, 13 past 7 tonight, then 20 to 8 in the morning. Tonight in Auckland City, mostly cloudy with showers turning to rain, clearing later. Southwesterlies at an overnight low of 11 degrees. Tomorrow, fine and a high of 16. Tuesday, fine and 17. Right now, it's 16 degrees.
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0: Welcome back to the Weekend Collective. I'm Tim Beveridge, and this is Smart Money. And we want your calls on 0800 80 10 80, as we say. I'll give the usual qualification for those who are new to listening to talk radio, because there are always new people coming and going. That you don't have to have the answer to the meaning of life. You don't have to have the perfect comment. In fact, sometimes the dumb questions are the best, I find. I've built my whole career about dumb questions. Sort of kidding, but I'm sort of serious. Anyway, the number is 0800 80 10 80, and you can text on 9292. And what we're going to talk about this hour, as you will know if you've listened to me pre-sell what's coming up in the show, we're going to be talking about trusts. And look, trust to many people, they're a complicated thing, maybe they're an expensive thing. But it does sometimes feel that with the changing political climate, and talk about wealth taxes and all sorts of taxes where they're actually going to look at land taxes. Oh, my goodness, Opportunity Party. Of course, that's not going to happen. But there might be a little bit more uncertainty around things. And you think, gosh, should I be thinking about a trust set up for my family? Of course, as they say with the shampoo ad, it may not happen overnight with these taxes, but it may happen. Oh, they actually say it will happen. Should you have a trust? What sort of assets should you, could you, would you put in a trust? But there's another question around trusts, and I studied trusts and I know what they're all about, and there's a part of me that sort of thinks that there's, this is an awkward thing to say in front of my guest, but I always have thought they're an interesting legal invention, trusts. But are they sort of moral? Because if you are, have you got a trust? Sometimes people have trusts because they don't want the tax man to get at it. But then again, the moral side of it is I've got kids, and I don't want the dirty taxpayer getting their hands on what I want to go to my children. So I would say they're not an immoral thing. But to some people, you know, oh, you're hiding your money in a trust, you must be dodgy. To be fair, I don't have a lot of conversations like that because we're not often talking about trust. But we are talking about trusts a lot today because we have, well, she's a regular on the show now, and I can tell because even just the level of relaxed demeanor that she had compared to her first appearance is completely different. She's like, oh, yeah, right, let's get into it. She is the Managing Director of New Zealand Family Trusts, and her name is Janet Zukoa. I'll tell you, I'll spell it for you because it's an interesting name, X-U-C-C-O-A. And she's with me now, Janet Zukoa. Hello. How are you? Have I got your mic on? Oh, you've turned your right.
1: Hello, Tim, and hello, listeners.
0: How are you?
1: I'm excited.
0: Oh, wow. Hey,
1: I'm going skiing this in the middle of the week. Oh, I'm very excited. Oh. Yes, I know, I'm one of those.
0: No, because I have a hankering. We didn't get much skiing this year, and it's my happy place. Yeah. I think if I won Lotto, I would ski all over the world if I could.
1: Well, but I'm not going all over the world. I'm not going very far, but in New Zealand.
0: Where are you going?
1: Whakapapa. But I am going to go I'm going to go for a couple of days, and I'm very excited.
0: How's the snow looking down there?
1: I don't know the answer to that, but I'm going to find out on Wednesday.
0: Okay. So have you ever skied much in the south?
1: I have.
0: Mm-hmm. Yeah. Mm-hmm. You ever gone overseas and skied a bit?
1: I have, yeah. Enjoyed that as well.
0: Mm-hmm. Yeah. What's your pick of the Northern Hemisphere?
1: I like New Zealand. Yeah. I've always liked New Zealand.
0: Well, so it's good. You do live here, so it's good to be fond of the country you live in.
1: Absolutely. So I'm pro skiing here, and Queenstown's pretty wonderful, isn't it? That's a fairyland.
0: It is a remarkable part. Yeah. Mind you, actually, to be honest, I think most places that have got snow, there's something about a snow-laden landscape that I just love. And it's the European mountains I've done once. Yeah, it is lovely. Hey, actually, let's deal with the interesting question, which is the morality of trusts, because it is sort of about defeating others' claims to your property that they might otherwise have. Now, you can correct me any time because I'll say some things which might be not very fair. And I don't necessarily think exactly what I'm saying, but there would be an argument that if you've got a trust, it's because you're trying to hide it from someone. And are you trying to evade the laws of the land, or you're trying to put your property in? I mean, we get onto the old retirement and the sort of rest home subsidy, all that sort of stuff. We'll try and avoid that. But how did trusts come about, and were they a device that was set up by lawyers to evade?

0: aid otherwise the responsibilities that you might have with regards to your property.
1: Trust came about literally hundreds and hundreds of years ago, and people do say that they came through with the Crusades times, but that's not quite true. The concept
0: Sounds exciting.
1: The concept of trust came way before that.
0: Oh.
1: And it was all about fairness, and it still is about fairness. Equity is the law of trust, and it is still about fairness. If we're looking at morality, I don't think that you can say a trust is immoral, because a trust is like a paperclip. It's an innate object, but people's behaviour can be immoral. Now, whether they're immoral and illegal are two different things.
0: Yeah.
1: And in New Zealand, we don't use trust to really...
0: Well, the law's got quite strict on using trust. What was it set up for?
1: Absolutely. So to set up a trust to start with, for somebody like me, to set up a trust for you or other people, I have a vast of legislative obligations that I have to meet.
0: Yeah.
1: So I'm not, as an advisor, I can't just disregard those.
0: Yeah.
1: Let's assume, though, that the trust is set up and it's been used for an illegal purpose.
0: What's then an example? Let's think of something.
1: Well, proceeds of crime. Let's say somebody's... Yeah, there we go. Okay. We have the Crimes Act.
0: Yeah.
1: But we also have a lot of other legislation. We have the AML legislation, the Anti-Money Laundering and Terrorist legislation. So we have to identify our client to make sure that they're not doing those sorts of things.
0: Actually, that's an interesting thing. I think you've touched on that before. Mm-hmm. But so if somebody turns up with a bunch of gold bullion and some wrinkly old notes, and you have... Do you have to ascertain... Where it comes from, duty of care?
1: We have to ascertain where it's come from, who they are, whether they're bona fide. And I cannot put my hand on my heart and say that I've never come across these creatures. I have.
0: Yeah.
1: They do exist every now and again. And you do get people coming from overseas every now and again. But
0: actually, that places you in a difficult position in a way, doesn't it? If somebody turns up with some dodgy drug money.
1: Yeah, you get a feel for it, right?
0: But I mean, what do you do? If suddenly the police knock on their door, they'll be like, that's Janet Zuko. We're going to sort her out.
1: It's a really big clue when they don't want anything written down to start with. So you just you just decline to act. But back to this point.
0: Oh, okay.
1: We do have the AML legislation. That's our first port of call, because we've got to identify who the client is and where their assets have come from. But after that, there's lots of other legislation that catches. There's the Income Tax Act. There's the Crimes Act. There's a million pieces of legislation out there that catch these people. And in reality, New Zealand is pretty clean when it comes down to money. In the movies, they make good storylines.
0: Yeah.
1: But in New Zealand, I don't think there's many dodgy trusts that are running around. Illegal trusts. I'm not talking about immoral. I'm talking about illegal trusts.
0: Yeah.
1: Because immoral behaviour isn't necessarily illegal.
0: No, exactly. I mean, because that's about freedom of behaviour as well. It's like, you know, if you start having laws that are just judged around, you know, what somebody decides is moral, we'd be in a pretty straitjacket society, wouldn't we?
1: Subjective. But if you are using a trust to defeat somebody else's property rights, for example, a relationship property, a de facto property partner, then we've got the Property Relationship Act, and we've got the courts. So,
0: oh gosh,
1: they're not going to allow somebody to ride roughshod over your property rights.
0: Actually, gosh, that's a fascinating area of law, isn't it? I must admit, when I was studying equity, I thought it's a fascinating area of law, and there's so many amazing
1: stories.
0: That's
1: why I specialise in. You know, if you look at equity and you look at tax,
0: yeah.
1: And if I hadn't done that, I probably would have done intellectual property, because they are challenging. They are intellectually
0: the
1: challenging.
0: The ideas behind them and the things you protect. It's a fascinating area of law. Actually, just on that, just to be a little bit legally boffiny, because now there's most of our laws around trusts are governed by legislation, aren't they?
1: And the common law.
0: But that was my next part. But they originated in common law didn't they?
1: They originated in common law. And
0: so the courts created them, basically. Lawyers did.
1: Well, there was a big fight. There was a big fight by two sets of courts. And you had one set of courts which was just purely on the statute, and then you had another set of courts, chancery, which was on equity, and there was a big fight about that. And then there was a fusion. Yes. There was the fusion of the laws. And anyway, today we have the Trust Act 2019. We have the common law, which is the law that our judges make when they hear cases, and we have equity maxims. You know, he who comes to equity must come with clean hands.
0: So those maxims, which I'm imagining are sort of what do they call them, obiter dicta or something, comments from judges. So that were the maxims.

0: come from are comments that judges make.
1: Yes.
0: And they get passed on and then they get relied on. And what was that one you used?
1: Those who come. He who comes to equity must come with clean hands. So historically, it's it has come that way.
0: Gosh, that's fascinating, isn't it? So how much of our laws are governed by common law these days and how much by statute?
1: I think, statute is our number one, you know, the Trust Act 2019. But the courts are hearing trust cases on a regular basis and they're interpreting the law and they're interpreting other judicial precedents, and then that's how we get amendments to our statutes.
0: You know, the property thing's an interesting one, the relationship property. By the way, if you want to jump the queue, because we do know that there are a lot of people who want to ask questions, and if you leave it to 5:45, then we're going to have problems. So if you want to jump on the blower, I'm going to carry on chatting with Janet until we get the calls going, because there's lots of things and questions I've got here. But if you want to jump the queue and you have a particular question about your situation or something you're thinking about doing, then Janet will happily give you a little bit of guidance. But he won't be giving specific financial advice, of course. Relationship property. So it's an interesting balance, isn't it? Because if I got divorced, and that's, you know, if my wife's listening, but no, she's not, but it's not going to happen anyway. But if I did and I entered a new relationship, I would want to protect the property I have from being split 50-50 because I have children.
1: That's right.
0: That's a legitimate reason to set up a trust, isn't it?
1: It is. And what I have found in New Zealand is, first, we are the land of entrepreneurship. So we have a lot of small to medium-sized businesses being sprouted up in New Zealand. And you do find that too in harsher economic times. Those businesses tend to start up and people are trying to get something going for their lives. So asset protection against debts is quite smart, planning for failure as well as planning for success. But in relationships, there is a high propensity of second and third relationships in New Zealand. And most people, when they're entering into a second and third relationship, they do have assets already.
0: Yeah.
1: And what they want to do is they want to protect those assets that they bring for themselves and their children. They don't mind sharing thereafter. Yeah. So frequently you will set up a trust for each party, and the family home that they're about to buy to live in together will be owned 50-50, but their individual trust will own the assets that they brought to the relationship.
0: Like, what about, okay, somebody enters, you're separated, you've got a house, you've got kids. You put the house in the trust, but then your new love of your life moves in.
1: Yes.
0: That's not clear cut, because sort of becomes relationship property, but the kids have got dibs on it, that the trust through the trust.
1: Well, in our world, the family home holds a very special place. So it's not necessarily true to say, well, it's in a trust and therefore no matter the fact that you've lived in it, it's going to be, you know, all mine and you're not going to get any hand in that whatsoever. And you've also got to remember that the de facto partner might have actually done quite a bit. I know of one case where he moved into her home, but he did substantial work and put substantial money into those renovations, which improved that asset. Well, it's not fair for him to walk away from that with nothing.
0: No.
1: So, again, the law will see through that and they will write that. But it does bring us back to the question of, is a trust enough if you're entering into a second and third relationship and trying to protect your assets? And I've always said a trust is certainly a very good start, but you do need, in my opinion, a property relationship agreement, and that's the province of good lawyers. Good lawyers will tell you to do both.
0: Not everyone can afford good lawyers, I guess. That's the problem. Do you think a lot of people sort of think, but of course the pain at the end?
1: Well, I do hear that.
0: You wish you'd done that.
1: I hear that a lot. It's so expensive. But you try losing all the value that you've got in a home. That's even more expensive.
0: Yeah.
1: And if you go to a professional and say, I need to do this, I can't afford it, I can afford it over 6 months or whatever, then they'll at least listen to you and give you a little bit of guidance, I'm sure.
0: Okay. When it comes to trust then, by the way, I'm going to respond to a couple of texts. Somebody said, have requested that I shut up and let Janet talk. Well, I am having a conversation, but you can jump the queue and I will be quiet if you want to give her a call. But if I'm trying to elicit responses, I probably will have a few questions to say. But that's not me speaking over her. So just to those texts. But, when it comes to ordinary people
1: Who are our ordinary clients?
0: Who should have a trust?
1: Everyday clients.
0: Yeah.

0: the people that are entering into business,
1: yeah,
0: the people that are in most certainly second relationships, second and third relationships with assets, people that want to use trust for estate planning purposes to hand down to their children, because if their children are in a bit of a pickle with a creditor or the official assignee or a relationship, then that inheritance might go sideways. They might lose that inheritance. People that want to do a bit of tax planning over all their structure. So, as I say, they're used for bona fide purposes. It's only in the movies in general that they're, that they're used for.
1: So inheritances.
0: Mm. At first blush, you're of course all yours. Right?
1: But if you
0: intermingle them.
1: Well, no, I was thinking with children who might be in straitened circumstances, and as soon as they inherit something, that money's up for grabs.
0: It is.
1: So is the argument there that the suggestion would be that when you pass away, your estate should set up a trust?
0: Yes. So for my clients, what I do is they have a trust and they have a will.
1: Yeah.
0: But they also have what's called a memorandum of wishes. And the memorandum of wishes deals with the trust assets. And most parents will say something along these lines. When we are dead, please take this trust fund, set up a trust for each of our children, and put an equal amount of trust assets into those trusts.
1: Yeah.
0: And that is because when the child receives their trust, and by the way, the child is probably a grown adult at that point, but when they receive their trust, the assets are neatly tucked away.
1: So they're not suddenly, if they've got problems.
0: Yes, they're not subjected to those problems.
1: Okay. Well, so, and you could argue that everyone should do that if you think your kids are going to end up in, once you pass away, that, maybe they need a bit of protection. I mean, how common would that mechanism be?
0: Well, I do that with every one of my trust clients.
1: Really?
0: Every one of them.
1: Okay.
0: Every one of them.
1: What about just people if somebody's getting a will drawn up, is that something that everyone should think of? So, like, if you've got the family home, that's about it. You've got two or three kids. Is that a mechanism you should think about in your will?
0: Yes, you could put it in your will. You could do it that way. But that's supposing that the asset still exists then, doesn't it? I mean, you might have lost it yourself to creditors or a property relationship claim. Whereas if it's in a trust, it's probably more likely to be protected and exist at the time of death.
1: Right. By the way, you're welcome to give us a call, 0800 80 1080. We're with Janet Sokoa. She's the Managing Director of New Zealand Family Trusts. 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And if you are, you can give us a call. We'll be back in a moment. It's 25 past five.
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3: Beverage.
4: Indeed. Right, with Janet Sokoa talking trust, the calls are rolling in, so let's get into it, shall we? Jamie.
5: Hey, how are you guys?
4: Good.
5: If I could just ask Janet a question.
4: Yep,
5: there around you go. My circumstances. Understand it's not legal advice, blah, blah.
4: Yeah.
5: I'm with my second partner. Between us, we have about $2.5 to $3 million worth of assets.
4: Yep.
5: Which is split pretty evenly.
4: Yeah.
5: The thing is that I don't want her. Well, I've got two kids. She has none.
4: Yeah.
5: I don't want her to be left stranded if I pass away first.
4: Yep.
5: But at the same time, I want my children to be recognised for at least my contribution to a situation, if that makes sense.
4: Yeah.
6: Well, well done even thinking about it, Jamie, because I do know people that leave it and don't think about it, and then it can be quite messy at the end of it to try and sort that out. So in a situation like that, what you really are doing is you would, if you were going to proceed, is you would be setting up trusts with estate planning goals firmly in mind. And you can actually design an estate plan whereby the partner that you leave behind when you depart planet Terra Firma is well looked after and you have assets at the same time to pass to your children.
5: But should it be a joint trust?
6: Well, I probably wouldn't make a joint trust at this point on the information that you've given me. That's not to say I wouldn't have a family home that you're all residing in own 50-50 by each trust.
5: Oh, my kids are older. They're not at home.
6: Right.
5: But my thoughts were, because this has been something that's been playing in my head for a while, is that I set up a joint trust with my children as beneficiaries on the passing of my partner or both of us, basically.
6: Yes, but that does rely on
5: your inheritance.
6: That does rely on everybody playing by the rules and actually making them beneficiaries. So for me, I like things to be a bit tighter than that, and I would want them to be beneficiaries straight away in my own trust, and I'd want an estate plan with a memorandum, wills and memorandum wishes wrapped around that, which leave very clear instructions how those assets upon your death are to be dealt with. Because you will also, I imagine, be building up assets with your partner.
5: Yes,
6: and,
5: yep.
6: And as you said, you've
5: and
6: got...
5: And creating equity and, well, we don't have a lot of debt, to be honest, but we have a small mortgage on one of the properties.
6: Yes, and as you said, you want, you know, your assets basically to go to your children.

0: children, well, that's fine. But where is her assets going to go to? We need to think about that too. And it might go to her siblings, for example.
1: No, it won't. There is that's an ongoing conversation, but right. Currently the SPCA seem to be the front runner.
2: Right. Oh, okay. That's why it's good on you for having the conversation, Jamie.
1: They're not easy conversations.
0: They're not. But I do believe that they're worthwhile conversations because they stop a lot of heartache at the end of the day. If you die and you don't do anything about it, then I know from experience that the people you leave behind just think, well, they didn't care enough to look after us. And that's a dreadful legacy to leave.
1: Oh, that's very heart tugging.
0: It is. Yeah. And it's a dreadful legacy to leave. And that's exactly how people think.
2: Oh, hopefully that helps,
1: and
2: Jamie.
1: I probably would leave if I went skiing.
2: good on you, Jamie. Well, hey, good luck with that.
1: Thanks, Janet. Thanks, Tim.
0: Well done, Jamie.
2: Is the point of that as well is that if you're going to go to all this length to set up a trust and express your wishes, there's no point leaving a part of the equation like on goodwill. It's like spell it out or don't spell it out at all.
0: Well, the worst of that is the goodwill might well be rewarded. So, for example, Jamie may die and his partner may get in control of everything. And I'm sure she's a lovely lady and would do the right thing by his children and everybody that he wants assets to go to. What happens if she dies unexpectedly?
2: Mm. And who else is in play there?
0: Absolutely. Yeah. And Jamie may not even know that person.
2: Right. Next caller. David, hello.
3: Hi. Look, my question's about my father who died 20 years ago, and we all got an equal amount, the five siblings of us. But I also had half-brothers after my parents had split up. And I don't begrudge my one particular one if he got more because he was living with my father and his new wife later. But I did hear later on that he was going to cut us all out, the five of us. We'd been fairly dutiful in the circumstances, and we'd all kept connection with him. But for some reason, he decided he was thinking about it. And my stepmom, who died not long back, she said it wasn't possible to do that. But would the five of us all get an equal amount? Because my sister was discussing it yesterday, and she didn't think one of the other half-brothers who was involved when they split up, the other marriage was later on with my other half-brother, who we believe probably got a lot more. I'm just curious about it. Yeah, I would never make an argument about it, or if he wouldn't tell me, I'll probably never ask him. But I'm just curious if he would have, by living with my dad for his 16, 18, 20 years till he went to varsity, etc., because he was with my dad when my dad died. I think he was still with him unless he'd just left home for half a year before. I'm just curious if he would have received the same amount as the five other of us siblings, because the other of us
0: potentially
3: who were from
0: not,
3: his
0: David.
3: First marriage.
0: Potentially Sorry? Not. So he could possibly have made a claim, not only as a beneficiary, but also as somebody that possibly something had been promised extra to. Maybe he went over and above just living there and really looked after your father prior to death.
3: Would my dad have been justified to cut out that other half-brother who's never mentioned it? And I was just thinking about it, just thinking he probably never received anything at all, even though he was another of my dad's seven kids.
0: Well, I can't really comment on that because I don't have enough facts and I don't know what the estate plan was or what the structure was to start with. But when people do cut other beneficiaries out, or other potential beneficiaries out, I always explain that it's a very good idea to leave a letter explaining why, so that if it does indeed go to court, then it can at least be put in as evidence and people can, the judiciary can have a look at that and say, well, this is why.
2: Okay.
3: Oh, I just thought every offspring is legitimately able to, well, whether they would make a deal and go to court over it, but yeah. What was a legitimate heir of the money, in a sense.
2: It's quite hard to cut people out of a will, is my gather.
0: It is hard, but indeed it can be done, especially if instructions are left as to why, the background, the context as to why they should not receive anything.
2: Yeah.
3: Yeah.
2: Okay.
3: No, sure. All right.
2: Thanks, David.
3: Thank you.
2: Bye-bye. I mean, because my top text here was, hi, guys, if your parent leaves her estate to a charity, can it be contested?
0: Well, the answer is yes. Anybody can contest anything, right? But whether that actually got grounds to contest.
2: Well, basically, if you've been cut out, if

0: depends on the judge.
1: Depends on the judge.
0: Just depends on the lawyers. Mm. Oh, crikey. Okay. Look, we need to take a moment. We'll come back with more calls in just a moment. And thanks for listening to my request for calls to roll in, because you're rolling in and we're going to run out of time probably. But we'll do our best to get us through as many as we can. 22 minutes to six.
2: One girl named Willow was off to India to become one with herself. 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
0: Right, as predicted, the lines are full. We're going to try and keep it moving. So just a note for the people who are waiting to talk to Janet Zakoa. She is Managing Director of New Zealand Family Trusts. Peter, hello.
17: Oh, hello, Janet and Tim.
1: Hello, Peter.
17: Twofold question. Can a trust be either a shareholder of a company or a business partner of a partnership?
1: Yes, absolutely. Right now, I'm in the midst of setting up companies and trusts, and the trust will be the majority shareholder in several of those companies.
17: And can the trust be a beneficiary of a trust?
1: Yes, it can. And often you'll find the family trust is a beneficiary of the investment trust and vice versa, so money can flow from one trust to the other.
17: So, because we've got a special needs child who we have already set up a trust for, so that trust can be a beneficiary of any family trust we set up in the future.
1: Providing that the trust deed permits that, it provides for that, so my trust deeds do. If the trust is not there, then possibly you'd want to have a look at that trust deed and add it in as a beneficiary on the basis that you've got the power to do so.
17: Okay.
0: Excellent.
17: All good.
0: Good stuff, Peter. Is that based on the premise that basically a trust is like a person? It's an legal entity in all its own right with similar rights to...
1: Well, it's a relationship.
0: Okay.
1: I can't say it's a legal entity.

0: Okay, right. No, no, you're right. Right, okay. Let's go to John. Hello.
1: This John is Tom. Is that the one, sir?
0: Are you Tom? Okay.
1: Yes.
0: Where you go then? Close enough.
1: Right. Thank you. Question. What can I do in my circumstances? I was a bit slow getting a trust organised, which I wanted for a bit of property, and the PPPR one. I didn't get to it, but the first I heard about it, my family had applied to the... my children had applied to the family court, and they got it. They've taken me over.
0: Oh.
1: Without me, that's ex parte.
2: I'm a bit lost, Tom.
1: I heard
2: Tom.
1: About it afterwards.
0: What do you mean? Have they got some sort of order from the court to control your assets and things?
1: Yes, My daughter's selling things out now to suit herself. And my son, who is a doctor, is looking after the medical side.
0: Oh, is this based on your mental? Is this based on they're saying mental capacity? Is it?
1: Right. Yes. I am totally incapacitated.
2: Right. So, well,
1: did you think so?
2: Yes.
0: Well, you don't sound it, but I'm not going to say any more. I'll leave it to Janet.
1: There's a couple of doctors wrote that, spurred on by somebody, wrote all sorts of lies.
0: Okay.
1: But nobody else.
0: This might be outside Janet's area of expertise, but
1: I'm just asking what I can do about it.
0: Yes.
2: I would say I would visit with a very good lawyer who would look at the documentation that's been put before the courts, including the doctor's reports. And if they're not correct, or if something needs to be done, then I'm sure a good lawyer would be able to manage that for you, Tom.
1: Yeah. I haven't been able to find one in 7 weeks that I've been locked up.
0: Okay. Well, John, hell, that sounds like more than we can deal with in the context of this hour, but you need to find a way of reaching out to someone in the legal community. And I'm sorry we can't help you any further. But yeah, it's slightly just a step to the right from or the left from where what we're talking about.
2: Good luck with that, Tom.
0: Yeah, best wishes. Barry, hello.
3: Yeah, hi.
2: Hello, Barry.
3: Hi, Dan. Just got a question for you. Get it? I've got four sisters, and I get on with the oldest one, and the other three don't really have much time for. So the question is, if I want to write a will out on a 1G full sketch size piece of paper and get it witnessed by two people, is that a legal document?
2: Well, you can actually do that, but the problem that we have when people do that is that wills are often, the way you write something and what you mean can often mean a merge of things, and that's where you end up in court contesting a will, trying to work out its decipher its meaning, and that can be very expensive for the people that you're leaving behind.
0: Technically, yes, and in terms of good advice, Barry, questionable. If you knew what you were doing, you can draft it and get it witnessed, but you have to be very careful.
2: I would not recommend that. Do-it-yourself wills, I certainly don't recommend.
0: Yeah. Yeah, and there are plenty of places that will do it. There are places that will do it free, but I guess it means you've got to make them the executor usually.
2: Mm. There are good lawyers who will draft a will for you, and I'm sure that you could come to some arrangement with regards to a fee, and I would much prefer you to do that, because then I know that the will would be drafted correctly and it would be witnessed correctly. Yeah. And the beneficiaries wouldn't have no problems later on.
0: Is there much money at stake in this respect, Barry?
3: No, not a great deal, no. It's just a bit smaller than that, you know. I want to give them the same as what they've given me over the years. Nothing.
0: Okay, yeah. You know? Okay, fair enough. The other thing, of course, if you're drafting your own will, is would anyone even know it exists? If you've just, got a bit of A4 and you've folded it and left it in a cupboard somewhere to be found years later or not even noticed at all.
2: It is a worry when that occurs. So my advice sounds, find a good lawyer, come to an arrangement with them and get the job done properly. Your beneficiaries will thank you for that.
0: By the way, I do want to mention this again, because there are some organisations that offer, we'll set up your trust for you, and we'll be the administrators or the executors. And some of them have the aura of being, accessible and everything, but they will ping you quite a bit. So do your research. Anything to add to that, Janet?
2: Yes, I

0: absolutely agree with that, Tim. What happens is that some organisations will say, well, we'll do a free will for you, but they do end up becoming the executor, and that free will that might have cost you a couple of $100s ends up costing your heirs, your beneficiaries, thousands and thousands of dollars as they then seek to administer the estate. So I would be careful. There is a saying, there's no free lunch. And that comes down to a will as well.
1: How would you ascertain who are the ones?
0: I would ask in advance, if you're going to draft a will for me, how much will that cost, please?
1: And what are the fees of managing this trust or estate or whatever?
0: If you're going to manage the estate.
1: I'm making a sort of quiet point there. We've talked about, because there's an organisation in my mind where everyone thinks, oh, they're great. It's like, yeah, wait till you die and see what they charge you and your beneficiaries. Effectively, not charging the beneficiaries, but tell you what, we will take a quick break and we'll come back with Lawyerist straight after this. This is News Talk ZB. It's 11 and a half minutes to six.
2: 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Are you a wee bits kid?
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1: 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Lucky last caller. Lawyera, you're with Janet Sokoa.
16: Hi, Janet. Hi, Tim. Just wanted to know, my dad separated from my mum about the year before the assets went half and half. Mum had four kids and his new wife, she, up to date, until she died, she proceeded to buy houses. At the time, he owned a farm, two farms. He owned a house at half moon.

0: buy in a rental in Auckland as well. And we had moved into town before they separated so we could go to school there. And he went back to the farm with her. And our house went up for mortgagee sales, so we moved out. Mum bought a cheap little box. Anyway, long story short, her, over the years, when he was 82, the daughter, stepdaughter, bought a house, a large home that housed my father and his new wife and her family. And it was in their name, and he was in his 80s. And when they bought, supposedly, him a house to retire in, they sent him away for 6 months, so the house was in her name again, so all his assets were gone.
1: So are we basically saying that the issue is that there were assets that your father had, he met somebody else, and those assets kind of went sideways, and the children of the marriage didn't get the assets. That is that what we're saying?
0: Well, we got nothing.
2: Okay. Hang on. I'll just let Janet chip on that theme.
1: Okay. So on the basis that happened, when did it happen? What year did it happen?
0: I was about 8, so I was probably 68, I think.
1: 1968.
0: It was the year after that assets had to be split.
1: Okay. 1968. That's a very long time ago. And I think that you'd be hard pushed to forensically try and trace all of that and unwind all of that now.
2: But if you really want to, you go speak to a lawyer, I guess. Mm. But we don't like your chances that much.
1: I think it would be difficult to unwind all of that now.
2: Jim's asked, read the wills. Is the public trust a good idea, or is it better to go private through a lawyer?
1: Right. Well, I want to make a big disclosure here that I'm certainly not recommending one or the other, but what I would say is that when you go to a lawyer, you'll sign terms of engagement, you will get a quote, and you'll know exactly what you're paying. With the public trust, I think it's important that you do exactly the same, that you understand if they're going to draft your will, what it's going to cost. If they're not going to charge you anything, what it's going to cost. If you're going to make them the executor of your estate, what it is likely to cost your heirs. I think it's important that you understand all of the costs well in advance, because as I have said before, there is no free lunch in town. And if there is, I want to sit at the table first.
2: So diplomatic, Janet. Personally, for me, if it was my decision, I wouldn't go near the public trust with a barge pole. But that's just me, and it's not specific financial or legal advice for you. I'm just talking about what I would do. And make of that what you will, given that we're talking about wills. And what else have we got? We've only got about a minute or so to go. Is there anything, any sort of parting message we want to leave people with?
1: I would. I'd like to say that in relation to your affairs and all of your financial affairs, give it some thought. People often think about their financial affairs way less than what they think about what they're going to have for dinner tonight. So I would say give it some thought. And if you have assets that you believe are worth protecting in relation to your loved ones and whom you want to pass them on to, then New Zealand Family Trust Services would very much welcome a call.
2: Yeah, so you're welcome to get in touch with New Zealand Family Trusts. It's Janet Zakoa, who is Managing Director. Actually, how do they do that, Janet?
1: They simply email us. It's janet@nzfts.co.nz, or hit our website and send us a contact form.
2: Great. Hey, Janet, as always, look, once it gets a head of steam up, I'm sorry I didn't get any everyone's text, but we tried to cram in as much as we could. Janet, lovely to see you. Thanks for coming in, and hopefully we'll have you back.
1: Thank you for having me, Tim, and I'm definitely coming back.
2: Excellent. Thank you so much. Thanks for listening. Check out the podcast on iHeartRadio or newstalkzb.co.nz. And by the way, the new episode of The 100 Years of ZB's dropped as well. Mike Hosking's hosting that, and you can check that out as well. And thanks to my producer, Lock Van Bruggen. We're back same time next week, Sunday at 6 is next. Have a great evening.
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18: It's 6 o'clock. Good evening, I'm Joe Gilfillan. A warning for parents buying their children second-hand beds after a Northland teenager discovered a rat's nest in his. The 14-year-old's bed had been donated by a family friend and was sitting directly on the ground without legs. Children's charity Variety encourages parents to be wary of mould or damp. Chief Executive Willa Hand says second-hand may be cheaper, but an unhealthy bed can have serious impacts.
19: Things like chronic serious issues like bronchitis or strep throat or just general unwellness.
18: ACT has unveiled a new election policy that mirrors some of the changes it sought to make under its failed Treaty Principles Bill. ACT is campaigning on several constitutional changes to emphasise parliamentary sovereignty and its authority over the rule of law. ACT also wants to prevent vague Treaty of Waitangi clauses in legislation. Leader David Seymour says much of the resistance to the Treaty Principles Bill was about the treaty itself.
20: The Treaty Principles Bill was widely supported when you ask New Zealanders about the principles in it. We may have lost the vote because of our coalition partners, we still won the argument.
18: A bed tax is no longer on the table for National this election, despite leader Chris Luxon strongly hinting at it a fortnight ago. The party has ruled out any new taxes, including an accommodation levy, a bank tax, or a fuel excise. Mr. Luxon says National will remain staunch in that stance, even in potential coalition negotiations. He says he understands why councils might want the bed tax, given the pressure that tourism creates.
21: We are going to support and to help them with that cost of tourism. We just cannot do it through a mechanism that is a bed tax that ends up actually being paid for by regular Kiwis going away for a weekend.
0: Gaps to fill before the construction of AI data centres ramps up. A new report by Boston Consulting Group says data centre development here could create nearly 5,000 jobs. This could mean 3,500 construction roles at peak and up to 1,200 ongoing operational jobs over a decade. Boston's Kelly Newton says existing talent here could fill some of these positions. She says we do need to upskill.

0: extra workers and even recruit some from overseas to meet demand. The Dental Association grant says grants given away in dental care last year totaled $360,000. The group is calling for more support for the people the system misses. Chief Executive Mo Amso says about 43% of adults are not getting the dental care they need because of the cost. He says dentists would like to eventually move to a universal model.
1: We believe oral health is a fundamental right for all New Zealanders, and New Zealanders should have to rely on volunteerism and charitable donations.
0: No cause for panic as Air New Zealand takes precautions over a contaminated batch of jet fuel in Fiji. The airline says it's loading extra fuel, cancelled one service, and has switched two services to larger aircraft with more capacity. Nandi Airport is warning fuel shortages may continue until the end of the month. Board of Airline Representatives Executive Director Kath O'Brien says our stock of jet fuel is not likely at risk.
2: We are well placed in New Zealand for supply, which we saw play out through the fuel crisis.
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4: Now the wicket in the air, that's it, it's all over. It's a fitting catch there for Mitch Stark. He's been the pick of the bowlers. Nathan Lyon gets three, and the Aussies wrap up the second test match inside 2 days.
3: And spinner Nathan Lyon has needed just three balls after tee to take the final two wickets of Bangladesh and secure victory for Australia by an innings and 51 runs on Sky Sport. Only two Tigers batters made double digits as they were dismissed for 95. Lyon finished with three wickets and also made 32 not out with the bat, alongside Cameron Green hitting 67.
5: Yeah, no, I enjoyed the opportunity to bat with Cam. I thought he's been exceptional this series, but yeah, if I can try and chip in with the bat here and there, I'll do my job.
3: It's the fourth shortest test of all time and ties the two-match series at 1-1. Newstalk ZB's international cricket coverage with Rosine, premium quality paints and stains. The Warriors women have been decimated, 66-8 by the Roosters in a record-smashing NRLW defeat in Sydney. The Warriors conceded 12 tries, including 8 in the second half, as the undefeated hosts flew past the previous highest team total of 56. Tom Walsh is thrilled to see shot put solidarity as the Diamond League nears its 2026 conclusion. The Kiwi Commonwealth Games silver medalist is in Poland overnight for the second to last stop before September's league finals in Brussels. Walsh says travelling the world with friendly peers and the individual discipline is a good time.
6: We've tried to create almost a team, especially the throws guys. We do spend a lot of time together. We all get on really well. Almost feels like, minus the New Zealand team side of things, it's almost like team shot put. It feels like the rest of the guys actually really do care about you.
3: I'm Nathan Lim. That's News Talk ZB News and Sport with Sanderson Vitamins from Woolworths Pharmacies around New Zealand. It's 6:05. Frank and Jax are next.
0: 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From Northland to Manawatu, along with Bay of Plenty and the Central High Country, isolated showers tonight, but brief rain north of Waitomo. Partly cloudy tomorrow, with isolated showers along the ranges. Gisborne and Hawke's Bay, rain along the ranges, with a few spots elsewhere clearing to fine tonight. From Hauraferrua to Wellington and for Wairarapa, partly cloudy with isolated showers along the ranges. Nelson, Marlborough and Canterbury, isolated showers tonight, otherwise fine spells. From Buller to Fiordland and for Stewart Island, showers, some heavy with snow down to 500 metres. Thunderstorms and hail possible south of Grey until later this evening. Otago and mainland Southland, showers, some heavy with snow down to about 500 metres. Thunderstorms and hail possible along the south coast until later this evening. Showers clearing tomorrow morning and then fine with high cloud. Chatham Islands, showers, possibly heavy and thundery overnight, easing tomorrow afternoon. I'm Joe Gilfillan. That's News Talk ZB, news, sport and weather to 6:07.
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This afternoon, I went to the New Zealand Symphony Orchestra's Myths and Legends at the new BNZ Theatre in Hamilton. I told Jax about it, and it turns out she'd been chatting with friends yesterday about an iconic winter show that used to happen annually in Whangarei during her younger years. I'll let you decide which of us is more cultured. Our producer, Sam, found a 1925 Northern Advocate article about a competition between four districts with

0: in Whangarei at the winter show way back then, judging their jams, their wool, their hams and bacon, sweets, and plenty of other products as well. Those community shows and carnivals are a treat, full of colourful characters and usually plenty of food, not to mention the ones with rides and various games to empty your wallet. Were carnivals part of your world when you were growing up, or are they part of your world now as well? What were they like? Think AMP shows, winter shows, the circus. Maybe you're connected to the theatre. And what about those school fairs that used to happen and still happen as well? What rides lit you up as a kid? And if you could wolf down any of your favourite foods from shows, what would it be? Maybe some candy floss, toffee apples, hot dogs? What's your go-to? Give us your show and carnival stories, and we're also keen to hear what you've introduced your kids to. The carny line is open. 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
0: Now look, before we dive into the more carnival and winter show and AMP show atmosphere of this, I need to wax lyrical just for a moment about the orchestra. Now I do know that it makes me sound kind of bougie and a little bit up there going to the orchestra, but I got quite cheap tickets. I saw in a Facebook ad they were cheap, so I went along. The BNZ Theatre in Hamilton, first up, is magnificent, the new theatre. My first time there, it was great, but the orchestra, the New Zealand Symphony Orchestra, they literally took a bow, but they should take a bow because it was quite phenomenal. Myths and Legends is bringing bring some music from Finland and some Finnish legends and puts it into orchestra, and I loved it. But I was sitting there marveling because as I watched, it just struck me that this is created by a human. It's created by human beings. It's created by a human who has thought through all the parts of the orchestra, all the instruments, and put it together. We're watching the guy with the tuba sitting up the back, and for most of it, he didn't do anything. And we were just waiting, waiting for the moment where the tuba got to shine. And he did. He was magnificent right towards the end. And then I was thinking through everybody who's learned their instruments. There were the soloists and the people who really did feature. But everybody there has spent a lifetime crafting their form and their love of this and their skill in order to be really good at it. And at the end of the day, and this feeds into our whole discussion about shows, at the end of the day, you've got to ask why. Why does someone sit there and learn how an orchestra works? Why does someone stand there and conduct it? Why do people learn an instrument their whole lifetime? Simply to make music. It's there simply to make music, and it's there simply because it's beautiful. And as humans, we appreciate beauty. Now, of course, there's an economy around it because we paid tickets. Hopefully they all got paid. I wouldn't imagine there was loads of money being made, but we do it because it's beautiful. We go along because it's beautiful, not because there's any amazing outcome. Same goes with shows. We do it because it's fun, which leads us into the conversation that you had last night.
2: Absolutely. Crossing now to Northland, home of the Northland Taniwha, holder of the Ranfurly Shield, in case you missed that breaking news.
0: After decades.
2: 47 years a drought for our province here in Northland, and we got it, 36-12. Well, playing Canterbury, yeah, and we'll have it for the whole week until we have another another bid for it, someone else having to go for it. Anyway, yeah, we went out to dinner last night. We went out to Snapper Rock, one of our favourite restaurants around the Tutukaka coast, and there were five of us sitting chatting at the end of the evening, just chatting. And I don't know how we got on the topic, but we started talking about winter shows. The winter show, which used to be on in Whangarei through our teenage years, I guess. We're all sort of mid-50s, same sort of age. And it floored me that our memories of it were so vivid, and it was just incredible that they were all so similar. It was just the most gorgeous conversation as we kind of bounced off one another going, oh, do you remember the bacon raffles? Now, the bacon raffles were absolutely iconic. I don't know what it was about bacon and ham back in the day. It must have been really expensive, but
0: it's yum.
2: And it's yum. So there was a raffle stand, and it was always a corner kind of a stand from memory. These men in white coats and white hats, looking very official, very butcher-like.
0: From the meatworks.
2: Yeah,

0: from the meatworks or a butchery, and they'd sell raffle tickets. And what would happen would be that you'd arrive with your mum and dad if you were a wee kid, and they'd give you $5 and say, off you go. And they'd stand at the raffle. They'd stand at the bacon and ham stand and buy raffle tickets all night long, and hopefully, you know, literally bring home the bacon. It was always good. So, and we just were laughing about those memories and the memories of the different rides that were there. The Hurricane was one we remembered, the Dodgems, all the outside games that you could play, you know, the stands where you'd throw a ball and try and get it in a clown's mouth, and then you'd win a big teddy. I don't know anyone that ever won a big teddy. I would love to hear if someone has won a big teddy at one of those outdoor stands. I reckon they're all rigged. But one of those really big ones, I'd love to hear from anyone that's won one of those tonight. It was just great. And I thought it might be nice to have a chat about something light and fluffy like that. It doesn't happen anymore, the Whangarei Winter Show. It got absorbed into the AMP show. So it's now a summer thing, which I suppose, I don't know, I guess it makes sense, but
1: still, that's a loss. Just something in the middle of winter to spark things up. When you got given your little bit of money, did you have tradition around, and I think I know the text you just gave a face to, that text is going to have to call. So Wayne, can I just say, is it Wayne's text? Wayne, can I just say, Wayne at Upper Hutt, who's mentioned Upper Hutt, Wayne, if you can give us a call, because what you've mentioned demands a conversation. You can't send a text like that in, just leave it hanging and not give us any more information.
0: Exactly.
1: So Wayne, you never need to give us a call on 0800 80 1080. That money that you would be given when you'd go into the winter show, what would you do with it? Was there stuff that you wanted to do every single time?
0: Oh, look, there was always a hot dog, because they were just the best thing. Those singers on a stick with batter, and there was
1: and
0: something
1: Whitlock's
0: about
1: tomato chutney.
0: Was it? Is that what it was?
1: I'm pretty sure.
0: A different kind of tomato sauce experience. And I remember as a kid, the colour was slightly different, definitely a different consistency, and the flavour was fabulous. It was, geez, Dale, it was so good.
1: I am pretty sure back in the day, for most of my childhood, I'm pretty sure it was stock standard in fish and chip shops in a hot dog to use Whitlock's tomato chutney sauce. And then at some point, they all worked out that they could make more money if they went with a much cheaper tomato sauce. So everything just became more watery and not as good.
0: Yeah. Just pretty much like life as you get older, just a bit watery and not so good. I'd just love to hear from any stories. Now, if you had a winter show that you went to as a kid, a winter carnival when you were growing up, what do you remember about it? What are your fond memories about the show? Did you get along with friends? Was it the Dodgems? What was it?
1: Yeah, that's good. We want to hear those 0800 80 1080, or you can text us on 9292. Simon, I can see you waiting there. You've got an answer to something Jax wanted to hear about. And again, Wayne, who texted us about Main Street and Upper Hutt, you've got to call us and tell us about that. 0800 80 1080. You can text us 9292. 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
3: We're talking carnivals and shows this evening. Something that's fun. Carnivals we do. I mean, there's, again, just like the orchestra that I went to this afternoon, there's an economy around carnivals. There's business around carnivals. That's why they happen. If they don't make money, they're not going to happen. But we go along because it's primarily fun. It's there to have a good time. It's just something we do as humans. We have leisure. We have entertainment. We do things because they're beautiful. It's just not, it's unique about being a human being. Now, I just need to mention, Muzz texted in to say, in terms of his favourite carnival food, has to be toffee apples. He said they were my go-to along with the coconut shy. Jax did it, cracked a joke about coconut shy in the background. We've got no idea what that is. So
4: it's like peanut allergy. I'm sorry, I'd like to eat that slice, but I can't. I'm coconut shy. Is it like a peanut allergy? So I can't have that. I'm coconut shy.
3: that's the way to, if you've got an allergy now, surely that has to be the new way to refer brilliant. It. No, I'm peanut shy. No, no, I'm gluten. I'm a bit gluten shy.
4: Just a bit gluten shy.
3: A bit dairy. Oh, I'm dairy shy. No, can't touch it. I'm dairy shy. I'm carbohydrate shy. Not doing them at the moment. If someone can explain to us what coconut shy is, we'd love to hear from you. All right, Wayne, you sent us a text and we couldn't let you go just putting the text in. You have to tell us what was going on in Upper Hutt in the 1960s down the main street.
5: Oh, hi, lady and gentlemen. It's Wayne.
3: It's good to hear from you, Wayne.
4: Yeah.
5: I had to Google it a bit after I text to get the year right. But, yeah, 1963. In the main street in Upper Hutt, they had a elephant race.
3: Are we talking real elephants racing down the main street of Upper Hutt?
5: Seriously, yeah. Google it. But there's photos, you can see them, but it was JC's, which is a bit like a rotary thing at the time.
4: Okay.
5: You know.
4: Yeah.
5: It was a fundraising event, and I think it was Whirling Circus were in town or something, you know, when they used to bring the circuses around the country back in the day. And, I got me by George. Yeah, they ran these elephants down.
4: How many elephants did they have, Wayne?
5: Oh, I can't. It was at least three. It was three or four. Might have been three.
4: So that was proper.
5: No, I think it was four because two of the local publicans that own pubs rode two of the elephants. Yeah, they were all like local business owners that rode them. Yeah, I think there were four.
3: Okay, our producer has found a photo, Wayne, and he says there are six elephants in there with people. This is insane.
4: That's fascinating.
3: I found a news story from 14th of February 1963. That's Valentine's Day, isn't it? Everybody in the district, every child in the district, accompanied by hundreds of adults, assembled on Main Street to witness the spectacle of the year. Wow.
4: Do you know what? Nothing makes you realise how times have changed. And when you're talking about an elephant race with jockeys in 1963, where there's half a dozen elephants down the Upper Hutt Main Street, can you imagine the amount of road cones that you need for that today, Wayne? And high-vis.
5: Oh, my gosh.
3: All right. I've just found out what it was for, Wayne. Do you know what they were fundraising for?
5: No, I can't actually.
3: Okay, Sam, can you just pop yourself on air, our producer, and tell Wayne what the fundraiser was for?

0: So I'm looking at a description of this photo here, and apparently the copy I've got here says it was the 6th of February.
1: Okay.
0: Held a grand elephant race down Main Street to raise funds for a filtration plant for Maidstone Pool. The elephants were borrowed from a visiting circus.
2: Far out.
3: Oh my god.
0: And then it lists all of the names of the people who are seen sitting on the top of the elephants.
2: I can't believe they put people on them.
3: Yeah.
2: Just outrageous. It is a brilliant story, Wayne. And you've really, I mean, that's a great way to start the show.
3: Thanks
2: talking
3: for
2: about
3: that,
2: carnivals,
3: man.
2: And rides at carnivals.
3: And you're right, it's a clear signal that times have changed. There's just no way you'd get away with that now. Thanks heaps for that, Wayne. Really appreciate
2: it. My man's
3: it.
2: Texting me frantically. He listens to the show, Shane, my partner, every Sunday night. He said, "We're moving to Upper Hutt. I want to be an elephant riding publican."
3: That's just a magnificent piece of New Zealand history right there. I'm glad we wouldn't do that now, because we shouldn't be doing that with elephants. But the fact that it's there in our history is magnificent. Simon, good evening.
4: Oh, good evening, Frank and Jax. And it's good to be on the show. There's a show in Christchurch that I used to go to as a kid many times and loved it. It was in the August holidays. It was like fairs and roller coasters and Ferris wheels and stuff like that. But in 1990, when I was about 20, I had the chance to go to London via LA and went to Universal Studios. And I won a giant, you were talking about this track and just before, a teddy bear that must have stood probably up to your hip. So, big one. It would have been almost, you know, would your hips probably be 3 foot from the ground? So it was that high. It was a bit higher than your hips. You could almost lean your arm. As an adult, you could lean your arm on it. So, yeah, a big one. And so we had to take it to London and then track it around the UK for a couple of weeks and then put it back under the cargo hold in the plane and fly it back to New Zealand.
2: Far out.
3: Was it one of those things, because of the circumstances then, Simon, and the fact that you had to lug around, were you happy to win it?
4: Yeah, because my sister wanted to win it, and she tried 2 or 3 times, and then I won it, and she'd walked away, and then I just put my $2 in the thing and had a go, and I won it and walked up with it. And yeah, my sister was quite annoyed. Mum and Dad were a little bit more frustrated because they realised that we've got to lug this thing around.
2: But, the world.
4: Yeah.
2: Brilliant.
4: We didn't have to pay any extra luggage for it, so yeah.
2: Win-win. You annoyed your sister and you got the teddy bear. What did you have to do to win that that massive bear?
4: I think it was like throw like a little circle thing over some milk bottle tops and get it on, or some little game like that.
2: Mm-hmm.
4: And I kept it probably for 20 years, and then we ended up giving it to some child's home that looked after, or some hospital, or some charity or thing that had lots of little kids, so they would benefit from it. But yeah, I had it for probably 20 years, and there's still photos in the cupboard of it around.
2: Great life for a teddy bear. I mean, it's travel. It's travel done. It's travelling, put down roots, and then got to have a meaningful career after that as a child's teddy bear. So I think that's really a very sort of satisfying life for a teddy, as far as that goes. Good on you. Love that story.
4: Yeah. And where it is now, who knows?
2: Yeah, exactly. Yeah.
3: Well, it's clearly probably still going strong, Simon. Hey, that's a great story. Thanks for giving us a call. Hey, Ross, I can see you waiting there. We've got to hit a break, but we'd love to hear from you. 0800 80 1080. Carnival stories, show stories. What carnivals and shows did you get into when you were young? And if you worked at them, if you've ever worked in something like a carnival, or there's the Gypsy Fair nowadays as well. Any of those sort of shows, the AMP show, what's that experience like? Give us a call, 0800 80 1080, or you can text 9292. It's News Talk ZB.
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5: When I get to the bottom, I go back to the top of the slide. Where I stop and I turn and I go for a ride. Till I get to the bottom and I see you again.
6: I've got an admission to make. I have never been on a roller coaster. Never have any desire to go on a roller coaster. I don't see the point. I know that I'll be terrified. I know that'll scare me. I can get that by watching a movie in the comfort of my home. Why pay the stupid money to get on a roller coaster? I'm guessing you would have done roller coasters, Jax.
7: I have done a roller coaster. I have done a roller coaster, and I've tried most things, and I don't love that sort of stuff. It's not my bag. It's like bungee jumping. I don't get the big adrenaline thing. I'm just terrified because I'll have a good hard look at the person running it and I'll go, they're responsible for tightening the nuts and bolts. We're going to die.
6: So I'm not doing it. I went to Rainbow's End once. Did the log flume. That was kind of cool. Just a bit of a splash. I got on the Motion Master, which is like crazy roller coaster stuff, but in a screen, and you're just sitting in a seat, and it's just a big screen. So it feels like that's what's happening. Yeah. After a while, I just started getting motion sick. So I closed my eyes, which was the perfect way to go, because then all you feel is your seat just jerking around a little bit.
7: Don't buy into it. I did the Batman ride at Movie World at Surfers Paradise, and I just screamed the whole way around, and then it got back to the station and I was still screaming, and then they reversed back and I thought, they're going to make us do it backwards, and I started screaming again, but they were just kind of lining us up to get us off the platform, so I just screamed from the start to the finish like some kind of maniac. The poor people in front of us.
6: We're just stopping. She's screaming.
7: Yeah, we're stopping. It's all right, lady. We're just lining her up to get you off.
6: It's brilliant. Talking about screaming, I've got an embarrassing story that I will have to own up to, but not just yet. Ross, good evening.
8: Yeah, hi, guys. Right, now I can help you out with a coconut shy.
6: All right.
8: Yeah, okay, coconut shy was a competition. So you, they put a coconut, a whole coconut, on top of three nails, and you were given hard wooden balls, and if you hit the coconut and knocked it off, you got to keep the coconut.
6: Okay, I can picture it. Yep.
8: That was in the 60s when something like a raw coconut was most unusual to have. So that's the coconut side. Now, the second one, you talked about the elephants. We go to a cafe in Matamata. It's the Swap. J-Swap, a huge trucking company, and one of their photographs is of four elephants on an open deck truck, chained, and they're transporting them.
6: Wow.
8: And so that is weird, 100% weird. So I don't know whether anyone ever saw that happen, but it's a photograph in J-Swap. They got lovely old trucks and massive operation, but that's part of their history.
6: I wonder if they were doing it for a zoo, maybe.
8: Maybe, but they didn't have a cage. They just were on a flat bed truck with chains around their feet.
7: Oh poor old elephants.
6: Yeah.
8: And my last bit, I did work for, in the VIN in the 60s, I did work for a show company, and my job was to step out onto an undulating floor and

0: spin cups that would go round and round and go back the other way and go round and round and go back the other way and go round and round. And that was me working there until I held on to one, came off the thing, broke the fence, no ACC, see you later, can't work for us, you got. That was my high school thrill working for this place. I thought I'd arrive when I got the job, but when I left, I was pretty sad. Anyway,
1: Fair enough.
0: Great topic.
1: Yeah, thanks, Ross. Thanks for sharing your teenage trauma with us. I mean, it sounds like a very dizzying job, but really horrible to hear how that turned out. Text messages. We've got a few. Do you want to dive
2: this
1: into
2: this? Is great. Just off the roller coaster conversation, this text says, my brother and I hounded our cool auntie to take us on the roller coaster at QE2. She paid the money. We waited in line for about 40 minutes. And when it was our turn, we both bailed. Got the tickets. Nah, I ain't getting that.
1: She wouldn't have been able to get her money back either.
2: exactly. Far out. Here's another text just come through. My sister apparently vomited at the top of a Ferris wheel all over the people below her. There's a bit of that that happens at the shows with the whirly gigs. The whirly gigs and the roundy bouts and the uppy downies and the hot dogs and the candy apples and the, you know, it all gets a bit much.
1: They're not made to go together.
2: Our gut food bacteria rides. It gets a little bit overwhelmed. Text here that says, I well remember my grandma at a park in Napier taking us kids to visit the circus elephants with onions. We'd feed them with an onion and run like heck before they sneezed. Makes them sneeze. Leave the poor elephants alone.
1: God.
2: Poor things. Still, they're more on the coconut shy. Kids these days, a bit confused. They think hot dogs come in a bread roll. Hey, now this, you'll like this text, Frank. This is exciting news. We got a text here saying, just Speedway sauce off the back of the tomato sauce on the hot dogs conversation. Mm-hmm. I thought maybe it was a comparison to, or that was a pet name that it had been given, Speedway sauce. But it's actually... Speedway sauce is actually a brand of sauce. This texter texts back and said, I sell upwards of 30,000 hot dogs on a stick each year. Speedway sauce is the classic Kiwi sauce for hot dogs on a stick. Won't taste the same if it's anything else. If you Google Speedway sauce, you'd probably buy a bottle of it yourself.
1: Googling it.
2: Googling as we speak.
1: So is that the classic stuff that would have been on our hot dogs when we were younger? I thought it was Whitlock's tomato chutney, but...
2: Well, it might have been something similar. It might have the same... People would have kept that recipe, right? People would have tried to emulate that that flavour because it is a really specific flavour and it is delicious.
1: Okay, I'm looking at a bottle at now of Speedway sauce and it says on the bottle a thick tomato chutney-style sauce.
2: Yeah, that'd be it.
1: And from Tasman Bay... Food company.
2: There we go.
1: They have a 5-litre bottle, and I'm looking at a picture with Marina Hurst Tristram, the managing director of Tasman Bay Food Company, and she's got a 5-litre bottle of the Brightwater Company Speedway sauce. Okay, I want to get my hands on some Speedway sauce because I loved that sauce when I was a kid. It was I didn't buy hot dogs. Because I like the sausage or the batter. I bought the hot dog because I really liked the sauce. So when it started to change into the stuff that we get now, I just stopped buying hot dogs. But I'm looking at this thinking, I'm all about it. So Speedway sauce, Tasman Bay Food, 5 litres of it is $32. That's pretty good, eh?
2: That's an investment, really. That's an investment in just joy. Another text here says, South Otago AMP show last weekend in November from memory. Bagpipes, you've got me there. Candy floss, new season strawberries and a Ferris wheel. So exciting. That sounds brilliant. Another text here. Food and rides do not mix. I remember overdosing on the hot dogs, candy floss, hot chips, then getting on a jerking ride with my brother. Luckily, no one else got put in with us as I decorated his shirt twice during the ride. It would have been funny, except he was my older brother and much larger than me. Ouch.
1: Well, it just shows how stupid we were as young people, eh? This, 'cause now we know the basics. Put all that heavy food in yourself, the sweets, the fried foods, and get on a ride that goes hell for leather. You're probably going, that food's probably going to end up somewhere. As young people, we were stupid.
2: Crazy. Fast. We wouldn't do it now because it wouldn't be the right amount of protein, and we're all trying to get the

0: to the hospice shop many months ago, and I actually found four really good albums, and one of them was from Henry Mancini, the original scores of all his good stuff, like the Pink Panther.
1: The Baby Elephant Walk.
0: Yeah, and the Baby Elephant Walk, yes. That one's on that album
1: that
0: too.
1: One. It's cute.
0: And talking of shows, which, have you never heard of a gala day?
2: Yeah, get into the school galas. Tell us all about it.
0: Yeah, the school galas were the closest thing you went to a show because there was, like Sam said before, about did they ever have a dunk tank?
1: Oh, yeah.
0: You know, and they had them at Spotswood College. And because it would be a teacher on the end of the plank, all the kids would line up and say, right, you bugger.
1: They're great. They're good sports, those teachers, too. They all of them used to do it at my girls' primary school. They'd all get involved.
0: And you'd have the, not only the coconut shy, but there was a, you could, if you threw the block at whatever that they were aiming at, you could end up with a large bottle of Coke, which was quite popular in those days.
1: Mm. Yeah, back in the day.
0: Before rotting teeth and what have you come along. that was the original Coca-Cola, not the weak stuff you get now.
1: The proper stuff.
0: Yeah, the proper stuff in a glass bottle.
1: And fudge. There was always a plethora of fudge at those at school gala
0: that's
1: days.
0: Terrible stuff. That's just bad.
1: Amazing.
0: That was just all sugar and sugar and more sugar, and then they had the candy floss machine, which was even worse.
2: And there was that coconut. There was that coconut stuff you could get as well.
0: They had the lucky dips. You could pay 10 cents in those days. You could pay 10 cents and put your hand in the drum, and you never know what you got. It was a lucky dip.
2: Yeah, school galas
0: were
2: great.
0: Those were the shows that we should still have.
2: School galas still go on. I'm not sure what school galas are like these days because I haven't been to one in a very long time, but school galas still happen. Again, because of things like health and safety and food allergies, I'm not sure what school galas are like these days, but they still go on. So if you've got any recent experience of a school gala, we'd like to hear about it. Give us a buzz, 0800 80 1080. What are they like these days? And your stories of carnivals when you were young as well. Favourite foods when you turned up. Favourite rides or rides that you regret ever going on.
1: Where did you spot the elephants? Those poor elephants. Our producer Sam said before, he saw one tied to a fence somewhere by a park. Where did you see it, Sam? Where did you see that poor elephant? It just makes my heart sad.
3: It was
1: poor.
3: Tied in a car park next to a giant field in Dunedin where they had a circus.
1: It
2: was the circus that had it. Look, I like that practices with elephants in New Zealand have changed from those days, but I'm still fascinated by the stories of that stuff from back in yesteryear. So if you have any of those stories, and first time at the circus, what did you think? Did you freak out? Did you freak out at the clowns? What do you think of clowns? I know that people are split on clowns. So what are your thoughts on clowns? 0800 80 1080. You can text 9292.
1: You clown shy.
2: Just talk ZB.
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0: win twice.
1: Almost didn't make it back on air there, trying to make a note of Speedway sauce so I don't forget. Need to get some of that in my pantry. Oh, man.
2: Please, you said pantry. They could say my pants.
3: Okay. This is News Talk ZB. This is a serious station. You can't mishear me like that. There's no way I'm saying I'm getting some Speedway sauce in my pants.
2: Stop it.
3: It's just...
2: Oh, boy.
3: All right.
2: Okay.
3: All right, we're talking carnivals. One of the side features, sort of, that has come up in this is the elephants. So if you've got any elephant stories, I've got to admit, seeing an elephant on its own is something that I find sad. And I find it sad because it's very clear that elephants are very communal creatures, big brains, long memories, but very, very communal. When you see those documentaries, or you see them out in the wild, which I have had the opportunity to do, very communal creatures. So the idea of one on their own...
2: Yeah.
3: It's just heavy. Feels heavy.
2: Different times. You know, we're different times. There's some good things that have changed, and there's some, I think, not some good things. But, yeah, it was just a completely different time, I guess.
3: Yeah, you're right. Yeah. Adam, good evening.
4: G'day. About 15 years ago, I started work with a guy that he had a lot of stories about working with the circus that travelled around the country and the elephant. Okay. And, yeah, it sounded like he didn't have a very good job with the circus. He was kind of just a clean-up boy. He said he got paid bugger-all money and didn't really enjoy it, but still done it. Mm. And one of his jobs was to look after that elephant or wherever it was at the time tied up. He was the one who would have to go around and pick up its poo and feed it its hay. And it sounds like this elephant knew that it was kind of being rough-treated because my friend told me whenever you would turn your back...
2: Oh,
3: Adam...
2: Adam, come back.
3: Adam, you broke up. You broke up at the moment when you said whenever you'd turn your back. What did you say after that?
4: Oh, okay, so whenever you'd turn your back, the elephant would pick up the bucket of poo that you'd just picked up and with its trunk and it would throw the bucket of poo at you.
2: Oh.
4: You'd pick up the hay and throw the hay at you.
3: Yeah,
4: the elephant seemed to really know that it wasn't in its best conditions and kind of returned that too whenever it could.
3: Elephants, from what I can see, and this doesn't come from any personal experience with elephants, but from what I can see from people who do spend time with elephants in much healthier environments, might have saved them, or they are very playful creatures as well. They're very intelligent creatures. They know. It would have known. And it would have known how to hit back a little bit. So the tipping the poo out is just a great way for it to get some of its own back, I guess.
4: I actually thought it was quite funny myself, quite amusing hearing these stories.
3: It's quite funny.
4: Good on the elephant.
2: Yeah, it is quite funny.
3: Brilliant. Okay. Thanks for that, Adam. Appreciate your call, my friend. All right, we've got Christine. Good evening.
5: Good evening. Hi. I'm just ringing to let you know that galas are still great for children. Yep. My grandchildren are at Livin. They live in Livin in the Horowhenua region. And there every March they have a gala, cake stall, white elephant, just like I remember as a kid. Yes, people still bake coconut ice, fudge, hokey pokey.
2: Nice.
5: Yeah, so the galas are still alive and well.
3: That's
2: awesome. Because they're big fundraisers, aren't they, for a lot of the schools?
5: Huge,
2: that's their big go for the year.
5: There are huge fundraisers. Yeah. I think some schools only do them every alternate year. But where my grandchildren go to school and live in, they have one every March, and they have it like a twilight gala, like on a Wednesday night.
2: Nice.
5: Sort of from 5 till 7:30, which is really great.
2: It's a nice time to have it. Yeah.
5: Yeah, so the whole extended family. You see the children, the parents, the grandparents, you know. And everyone comes and spends a

0: a lot of money. And there's a good old, just like we used to do, just like we used to experience, there's usually someone on the great big field. They either have like a little tiny Ferris wheel, or this year at my grandchildren's school, they had like a big, huge blow-up soccer field, which was really popular, you know, and Lucky Dips and all those good old-fashioned great things.
1: Yeah.
2: Yeah, I'm glad they're still around because it's just great to get families out of the house, families hanging out together, and just people in environments where they're doing life together and they're having some fun, taking some risks in hopefully safe environments, enjoying food that others have made, just good communal activities that bring people together, and school communities that bring children together and families and parents together. It's just so very, very healthy. It's so very good. Thanks, Christine. And
1: if the kids are happy, the parents can have 5 minutes just to relax too, you know. If the kids are there with their little tribe, they can go and do their thing and you might get sort of 20 minutes to cruise around by yourselves and have a conversation.
2: Go and win some bacon raffles.
1: Go and win a bacon raffle, 100%. 100%.
2: All right, let's keep the conversation going. 0800 80 1080, you can text 9292. It's News Talk ZB.
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12: Banks are fighting for our business. 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
13: OpenAI had one of those internal meetings that got information came out. 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I just wonder if the fizz has gone out of some of this stuff. SpaceX might have burnt a few people.
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15: The circus is coming to town. It's said on the poster.
2: I've just been comparing the price per 100 mils for Speedway sauce versus Whitlock's tomato chutney. I'm still there. It's roughly it's roughly the same. But I want to have a crack at the Speedway sauce, so I think I'll get myself a bottle. Calvin, good evening.
16: Very good evening, Frank and Jax.
2: Good to have you.
1: Have you been okay? We've missed your voice.
16: Oh, I've had telephone trouble on and off, and it's sort of okay at the moment. Nothing is any good as my old copper wire telephone.
2: I hear you.
16: Anyway, what I've rung up about, I've never been out of... just four brief points on the elephants. I've never been out of New Zealand, but I've had a ride on the elephant, and so it's about 75 years ago now, probably, when I was about nine or whatever, at the Auckland Zoo. They had a wooden ramp going up to the side of an elephant with a wooden crate going over both sides, and he walked up and sat on one side or climbed over the top on the other. So you could have a ride there on the elephant. You had to pay for it. That was the first thing, and one of you is there... Your male host there, is he Frank? Yeah.
2: Yes.
16: Yeah, Frank. You will know, seeing that you drink alcohol.
2: A little bit.
16: Across the road, I mean it in a nice way, across the road from what I call the Claughton Showgrounds, what is it called now? The events at Santa's Own. Across the road from

0: there's a pub, bar.
1: The Roman Giant. It's the Roman Giant, I believe.
0: Yeah, and that's named after, I didn't know anything about it originally, but evidently one day the circus was there in the showgrounds, and it wandered off and started roaming around. So that's where the pub got its name from, the Roman Giant. And the third quick thing, between the Seddon Park cricket ground and the adjoining railway line, there's a strip of land there. For a while, the council was calling it I'm sure they called it either the Circus Park or the Elephant Park. Circus Park, it may have been. And that's where the circus used to go with the elephants. But, of course, there's no elephants
2: anymore
0: in New Zealand now. But the fourth thing, which I only read up about a couple of years ago, and evidently if they want to contain an elephant at the end of a chain in the ground, as it were, they put a small stake in the ground, not very big, not very thick, not very long, and a chain attached to the elephant's leg.
1: Mm.
0: And they must train them when they're younger or something, but the elephant won't pull it out, even though it's got the brute strength and force to be able to. It won't do it.
1: Yeah, I've heard that. So it's kind of sad. I remember, and I know it's not a real elephant, but I remember watching Dumbo when I was a kid, and that exact picture in play with his mother tied up, and it just it broke me as a kid just seeing that image. It was terrible. Thanks for that, Kelvin. And I've just looked up the Roman Giant pub name because you're right, but I just wanted to find out a little bit, see if there were more details on the story. So the Roman Giant pub in Claudelands in Hamilton is named after local historical accounts of a circus elephant that escaped and wandered into the nearby bush in suburban streets in June 1939.
2: That would have been nice for it.
1: New Zealand has all this crazy history when it comes to elephants, all these stories that I had no idea about. I just thought it was quite a cool name for a pub, the Roaming Giant. I had no idea how they'd come up with that. Someone had suggested they call it the Elephant in the Bush. That would have been a good name for a pub as well. The elephant in the bush.
2: Elephant and bush. Yeah, that's good. No, I think the Roaming Giant's good. And now you can speak with authority on that next time you're at the Roaming Giant.
1: Yeah, I've never been, actually.
2: Haven't you? Well,
1: I should go.
2: Mandate. There you go.
1: We've got the Wayward Pigeon near where I live. That's the name of the pub. So you got the Roaming Giant.
2: Sounds a bit lightweight compared to the Wayward Pigeon.
1: Yeah, I'm guessing there's no great story around the naming of the Wayward Pigeon. And if there is, it's certainly not as exciting as a 1939 elephant that hid in the bushes in Claudelands when it managed to escape. All right, let's sneak in a couple of text messages.
2: Okay, let's do that. Yeah, we're on the elephants. We're talking about the elephants. Leo texted through and said, guys, I took my mother to the Auckland Zoo in 97. As we were strolling along, this guy suddenly shouted, coming through, and the lone elephants had just been having a shower somewhere, walking past really close. You don't see that every day.
1: Yeah, that's cool.
2: Sonia is traumatised. Hi, Jax and Frank. Don't have a memory. Nice memory of circus. Seeing a dear baby elephant chained and swaying in distress. Gave me terrible dreams. Oh, Sonia,
1: that's
2: awful.
1: Yeah, fair enough. Thankfully, that stuff has changed. It's changing. Sadly, though, around the world, it's not necessarily the case. All right, carnivals, shows, galas, your stories. Anything you want to fess up to that you got up to a gala or a carnival that you've never told anybody? 0800 80 1080. You can text us 9292. It's News Talk ZB.

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2: It's 7 o'clock. Good evening. I'm Joe Gilfillan. Questions whether our systems of accountability are up to scratch when something goes wrong in the health system. Health NZ was scrutinised last month by a Health and Disability Commission over a Wellington heart attack patient who had waited 4 hours in ED in 2023. Otago University Health Associate Professor Ben Gray says the Health and Disability Commission was set up 30 years ago to resolve complaints, but health organisations now have their own processes.
3: Anyone who's waited to have a complaint resolved for 3 years has either resolved it themselves or happy that the hospital's done thing and it's just a little afterthought, or they're still disgruntled and nothing's going to be helped much.
2: The Labour Party is staying tight-lipped over whether it would make more cuts to the public service if elected, but has said it's focused on protecting it. The party's latest election promise sets out to achieve surplus by 2030 and reduce net debt to 20% of GDP over time. It will aim to keep government spending and revenue at around 33% of GDP once its capital gains tax is fully implemented. Labour's finance and economy spokesperson Barbara Edmonds says they'll set out how they aim to achieve this in their fiscal plan.
4: I believe that we can get there by ensuring that the public services that New Zealanders rely on are still there for them.
2: Te Tai Tonga MP Takuta Ferris will fight to reclaim his South Island seat as an independent candidate. Mr. Ferris says independence offers a unique opportunity to take the voice of the people directly into Parliament. He says it's a voice uncompromised by party politics. Health professionals believe more RSV vaccines could be the difference between a manageable winter and overwhelmed hospitals. The Resident Doctors Association and the Apex Union are pushing the Ministry of Health and Pharmac to move faster and get the RSV vaccine into the arms of those at risk. RSV has become the second most common virus in Auckland hospitals, costing our health system an estimated $25 million each year. Apex National Secretary Dr. Deborah Powell says modelling suggests vaccinations would reduce hospitalisations by 70 to 80%.
5: It's incredibly effective and it saves money. So it's not only good for the individual with the infection, it's also good for our system.
2: Instead of fearing what AI could mean for personal trainers, Exercise New Zealand is embracing it. Around 2,000 registered personal trainers are being given personalised websites and business tools through a nationwide initiative to strengthen the workforce. It comes as more than half of New Zealand adults are not meeting recommended physical activity guidelines. Chief Executive Richard Beddy says people are right to be concerned about AI's impact, but it can supplement parts of the fitness industry.

0: industry.
1: We know that people use it to get exercise advice from AI, but the difference is that personal interaction with a human being is something that AI, certainly for now, does not replace.
0: Hopes an unprecedented lawsuit against Meta will change social media as we know it. The Facebook and Instagram owner is on trial in California over claims it deliberately designed its platforms to be addictive to young people. More than half of US states have joined the lawsuit seeking billions of dollars and changes to the platforms. Laura Marquise-Garrett, counsel of record in a successful case against Meta in March, told Newstalk ZB's Francesca Rudkin the platforms are designed to be digital nicotine, and that's not okay.
2: We can change social media as we know it by taking out the digital nicotine and making it something that is safer. It's a great step forward, and I do think these outcomes could change social media for the better.
3: Newstalk ZB Sport. Wellington's search for a first NPC win will stretch to a fifth week after being smashed 61-22 by Otago in Dunedin. Earlier, Waikato demolished Counties Monaco 45-12 in Hamilton. Australia have needed less than 2 days to demolish Bangladesh by an innings and 51 runs in Mackay, drawing their two-match test series 1-1. The Tigers have been bowled out for 95, with Aussie spinner Nathan Lyon taking the last two wickets in the first three balls after tea. Lyon didn't even get to bowl in the first innings, but says he's feeling good on Sky Sport.
4: Ball's feeling really good out of my hand. There's a couple of things I want to keep working on, trying to improve on, but when you've got a bowling attack like this, it's pretty hard to get a bowl sometimes.
3: It's the fourth shortest test in history. Warriors winger Dylan Watini-Zelezniak has broken his collarbone and will have surgery tomorrow, but could still return for the back end of the NRL season. Coach Andrew Webster says the 31-year-old was injured early in the 45-26 win over the Rabbitohs, but bravely played on.
5: People probably don't realise Dylan did it in the first half, kept running the football, just wincing and going back to the wing and in pain. At halftime, he took his jersey off to try and get it treated, and then I saw him try and put it back on. It wasn't a nice look.
3: Meanwhile, the Warriors women have been dismantled 66-8 by the Roosters in the NRLW. Australian driver Brock Feeney has clinched the final race of the latest supercars event in Queensland. New Zealander Matt Payne was in the top five till engine issues took him out midway through the race. And Tom Walsh is figuring out how to hit top shot put form ahead of the Diamond League's pinnacle event in Brussels early next month. The Commonwealth Games silver medalist feels finding good form in Poland overnight and Switzerland next weekend will set him up well.
6: I'm seventh with 13 points or 14 points, and Jordan Geis might be the leader by 21 points. So it just shows you how tight the field is. Anyone can win the Diamond League in 2 weeks' time, and keep making that ball go a long way, mate, and things will be fine.
3: I'm Kobe Marathi, and that's Newstalk ZB News and Sport. It's 7:05. Frank and Jax are next.
0: 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From Northland to Manawatu, along with Bay of Plenty and the Central High Country. Isolated showers tonight, but brief rain north of Waitomo. Partly cloudy tomorrow, with isolated showers along the ranges. Gisborne and Hawke's Bay, rain along the ranges with a few spots elsewhere. Clearing to fine tonight. From Horowhenua to Wellington and for Wairarapa, partly cloudy with isolated showers along the ranges. Nelson, Marlborough and Canterbury, isolated showers tonight, otherwise fine spells. From Buller to Fiordland and for Stewart Island, showers, some heavy, with snow down to 500 metres. Thunderstorms and hail possible south of Grey until later this evening. Otago and mainland Southland, showers, some heavy, with snow down to about 500 metres. Thunderstorms and hail possible along the south coast until later this evening. Showers clearing tomorrow morning and then fine with high cloud. Chatham Islands, showers, possibly heavy and thundery overnight, easing tomorrow afternoon. I'm Joe Gilfillan. That's Newstalk ZB, news, sport and weather to 7:07.
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8: We've been talking carnivals, galas, shows. It came off me going to something quite different from a circus or a carnival or a gala. I went to the orchestra. The New Zealand Symphony Orchestra were putting on Myths and Legends this afternoon at the new BNZ Theatre in Hamilton. I managed to get tickets relatively cheaply and thoroughly enjoyed it. Just a marvel of human creativity, I think a good orchestra is. But whilst I was at the orchestra, Jax was reminiscing about a conversation she had last night.

0: about the winter show in Whangarei.
1: Oh, you were getting a big dose of culture and we were talking about winning bacon. So, whatever. Look,
0: just to put it in perspective, my wife and I were both talking about it before we went along and talked about how going along to the orchestra would make us cultured as.
1: So. Oh, nice. Nice. Okay, we'll let you off the hook there. No, yeah. It is. Nothing like live music. But yeah, we're having a conversation last night after dinner. Went out for dinner, which was lovely, and chatting about the winter show, which used to happen in Whangarei when I was a girl. And just the memories that we had, the five of us at the table, were identical. It was such a gorgeous conversation because we were all bouncing back and forth off one another and laughing about the things that we used to really, you know, love as kids. And the one thing that was sort of stuck out for all of us was the bacon and ham raffles that they used to have there. And I don't know why, but it just did. There was something exotic about bacon and ham back in the day. It was a scarcity. It was expensive, maybe. And if you won some, it was really big news. And it's so interesting how we've moved on. Mm. We're having these conversations about coconut shies. And you used to bowl a ball at coconuts or throw balls at coconuts on stands and try and knock them off because a coconut was a scarcity. It was rare. They didn't have them at the shops back in the day. Exactly. If you got a whole coconut, it was quite a big deal. So I kind of like that. I like thinking about those simpler times, bacon and,
0: of course,
1: and coconut.
0: From those simpler times and talking about exotic, one of the things that got put on the table in the conversation last hour was an elephant race that happened in Upper Hutt, down the main street of Upper Hutt in 1964, which just sparked a whole conversation about elephants as well and the part elephants have played in New Zealand in some weird places, like the elephant that escaped in Claudelands in Hamilton in 1939, which led to the naming of the pub in Claudelands called the Roaming Giant. And elephant stories have been popping up all over the place. On that, Jim, good evening.
2: Oh, yeah, Tim, actually.
0: Oh, Tim, good evening.
2: Yeah, good. Yeah, good. Good evening, yeah. Hey, I've got a funny, I'm 65 now, but I remember about 1973 and my sister and I, we were close to the, I think it was Ridgeway Circus, and came to town on a beautiful Saturday morning. You look, it's 1973, and there was there's an elephant. He's a big fellow. He's about 3 to 4 ton. I think he's an Indian elephant. Oof. And he was swaying. There's a roped off area in a big sort of big grassy area, and he was swaying to this music sideways out in the open behind roped off big deer. And I noticed there's a real tough joker. He had. To me, I was 13, and he's about 22, I think, and he had no shirt on, jeans on, and big muscles, and he was 5 or 6 of his mates, and he was, I remember him arguing, having words with a circus worker who was sitting up in a truck, talking down to him, and then a bit later, I just, you know, I was watching, and I noticed the same tough guy. This is a true story. He was actually... the elephant was swaying sideways, and he went up to it, and he was, I wonder what he's doing, and he was sort of gouging it with his finger and thumb, like gouging it, and all of a sudden, the elephant had, instead of going sideways, it went just over his head, quick as lightning, and it just threw him, and it didn't throw him to the air, but he was stopped to it. He had hurled the guy so hard, he became, he was thrown backwards, he couldn't get his footing, and his progress was only stopped when he spread-eagled across a car bonnet parked on the road, and that was probably 20 metres away, and it just tossed him like a rag doll, yeah.
0: Wasn't so tough when he encountered something bigger than himself, eh?
2: Yeah, that's right. Yeah, and I thought, he got, man, the power, he just got tossed like a rag doll. He nearly became airborne, and he was fighting with his arms trying to get his balance. And
1: the amazing thing, the amazing thing about that story too is you think if that elephant had wanted to, it could have just absolutely annihilated him.
2: Oh, well, yeah, you know, like a good point. You know, they got trunks and they reckon they can pick up a peanut.
1: Crush it.
2: And you know, so I was just saying, it didn't like it, and they just as quick as you know, you can flick your fingers, just toss them backwards. But I thought they were worth sharing. Yeah, so
0: great story. Really good story, Jim. Thanks so much for that, and thanks for waiting as well. Really appreciate the call, my friend. Powerful creatures. Jeff, good evening.
3: G'day, how are you?
0: Good, thank you.

0: Yeah, look, I can remember 52 when the circus came to Oamaru. We all went out early in the morning to Waitaki River Bridge. In those days, she was a railroad bridge. And the train came across very, very slowly. And behind the engine, the elephants were actually on the flat deck trucks, and that was because the driver could keep an eye on them. Because they used to, after a while, go start to sway, and if they did that, they'd have to pull up in case they all tipped the train over.
1: Toppled the train.
0: Yeah. And we went from there down to Oamaru and got to the goodsheds, or the railway, you know, the good places where they offloaded them. And another uncle there, who was the boss of the shunters, he got us a place right beside where they were coming off. And, they had the big cats at the back because they made such a racket, and then it was all different in between. And there was seals and all sorts of things. And they went from there up the main street of Oamaru and then back down 7th Street to Arana Park opposite the gardens. Mm. And that was where they were stationed for a week. And there were six big elephants and a couple of little ones. But the little ones they kept in the covered wagons on the way down. They only had the big ones on the flat deck truck.
2: Yeah, I guess if the little ones were swaying from the stress, less likely to do any damage. But separating them out, thanks, Jeff. Really appreciate the call. I'm really glad we're largely past this era that we're talking about. And I understand the entertainment of it because they're exotic. And as a kid, I would have been captivated as well. But I'm really glad we're past that era. All right, Lyle, I can see you waiting there. We'll get to you right after the break. It's News Talk ZB 0800 80 1080.
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2: Brilliant song by Queen. Hey, just a note, we'll probably end the elephant conversation there just because it's starting to feel sad. Oh. Liz, There was amusement in it in the last hour, but when the reality of what was going on strikes and you think about, as someone texted in, the fact that elephants sway in captivity because they're stressed and they're depressed, and they do get depressed when they're cut off from their communities, this stuff just starts to feel slightly sad.

0: we're going to move the conversation on, get back to just general discussion about shows and galas, etc. So, Lyle, good evening.
1: Hello.
0: Hello.
1: That's very good, because I just hit my last Marmite soldier down the Little Red Lane, so I can caught mid-gulp.
2: Perfect.
1: That's excellent. So
2: timing is everything.
1: So that's good. So that's good. Now, okay, so your caller Simon told you about a show that went on in August in Christchurch. Well, I can fill in some details. It was called the Industries Fair, and it was held at a place called, which hasn't existed for about four decades, called Canterbury Court, which was, if you know Christchurch, it was in Addington, and it's near where the Wolf Brook Arena is, not the new swanky thing in the centre of town. Mm. But they had 71, when I was seven, I saw my first colour TV there, and I thought, oh, this is pretty cool. And but you had several years to get one if you were rich, and we were a working class family, so we had several more years to get it. But anyway, but I want to take you back to 1968 in Timaru. I was a kid with a very vivid imagination, and Mum took me and my sister Frances to the theatre in Timaru, which is now a cinema multiplex, and we were seeing a live show of Snow White and the Seven Dwarfs.
0: Wow.
1: And I really, and it's odd, but I can't often remember these days as a 62-year-old what I had for, for dinner the day before, but I can remember this extremely vividly, and I was really hooked in. And when the Wicked Witch and sort of foam and steam rising from that goblet, it was obviously dry ice. Thinking back later, I really got involved in it, and I can remember eating a packet of Lifesavers, and I didn't like one. In those days, they used to have one called Musk, which was horrible. Musk is good on a woman in Chanel number 5. It should never have been a lifesaver. I hope he got sacked at the Herds factory. They were made by Herds. But anyway, and I was slightly confused with the Dwarves. See, I used to get mixed up between Dwarves and, magical creatures like elves or worse, goblins, right?
0: Yep.
1: And so we came out and I was really entranced, and then, like, several hours later, or about the next day, I saw the Dwarves, and they were in suits now, right? And I thought, oh, this is a bit odd. And anyway, Mum and I were heading down Stafford Street, which is the main drag of Timaru, and we were about to cross at the, if you know Timaru, and I suspect you two don't, but other people might, at the Church Street lights, and I didn't want to have anything to do with them because I didn't want them to cast a spell on me. Because I thought, they'd be like a dwarf with like a bit like, like an elf or a goblin. But, what's the difference between an elf and a goblin? A goblin's an elf that wasn't breastfed. But anyway, so the thing is that it was... I just remember, and a few years ago, only a few actually, I thought I'd write something about it, right? But somebody already had, and I can't remember. I'm trying to rack my brains. So I just have to have a quick on the internet. They were a troop, an Australian troop that went right around Australia. You had probably every, mainly smaller towns. I mean, I think they came to Christchurch, and right around Australia, New Zealand, and there was basically the same Dwarves for years, and they get a different Snow White, a pretty young Snow White, every few years,
0: Yeah, but, good on them. I say good on them because, you've got something that could make your life more difficult, and they've made a good go of it and provided entertainment. I've got to carry on, Lyle, because I really do need to hit a break before we get to the end of the show. Always love hearing from you, and great story. The difference between elf and goblins is probably the thing from your call there that I'm going to take away with me. Muzz has sent in a very cheeky text as well. I'll get to that text right after the break. If you do want to try and sneak a call in, 0800 80 1080, we can text 9292. 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
6: I've been too long at the fair. Lord, I just can't stand it anymore.
7: We've been talking about carnivals, fairs, galas. It's been a really good conversation, actually. Thank you so much for all the good chats. I thought I will read this text out. Just because I have, because it's from Muzz, and because Muzz is bringing out Muzz's sense of humour, where you and I, Muzz, sometime we need to sit down and have a beer together. Muzz said this: Frank, in the old days, they used to have freak shows with tall people or short people, that's not what I'm laughing at, by the way, and overweight people, etc., on display, which was awful. This is the bit that I was laughing at. But I was thinking you could have done that with that deformed pinky toe of yours that just doesn't look like the rest of people's toes. So what Muzz is getting at... Well, I guess they're on both feet. I guess they're slightly deformed because they have struggles, my pinky
8: Maybe
7: toes.
8: Maybe we could do a show about little quirky things, because our family has a gene, we call it the bird foot, Herman bird foot, and it's a hammer toe that hooks under, and my sister's got it. Sam, the producer's looking at me going, they can't be seriously talking about doing a show on this.
7: No.
8: Quirky deformities might be fun.
7: I guess we could. But yeah, mine. I love tramping, but if I don't look after those little toes, they end up getting blistered because they're just constantly mashing up against the next toe. I have found a way to sort it out. But just to give you some more ammunition, Muzz, because clearly you need it. my probably biggest memory from going to a show was in the town of Te Araha, where I spent most of my teenage years and much of my 20s, actually. But it was in my very early teens, went along to the AMP show, and they had a Ferris wheel there. I hate heights, so there's no way I want to go on a Ferris wheel, but one of my mates convinced me to go on the Ferris wheel. And it's one of those little town AMP rickety Ferris wheels. So I go up in the Ferris wheel. Of course, I'm freaking out. I'm young. I'm freaking out. Every single time, and I say this with a lot of embarrassment, every single time it came around to the bottom, I was screaming at the guy to stop the Ferris wheel. He just smiled at me every time. And then, of course, he made sure he stopped it at one point as well with me right up the top. And, of course, it was swaying. I was freaking out. I didn't yell anything at that point, but every single time it came down to the bottom, I would scream at him at the top of my lungs to stop it. And he would just smile at me.
8: Oh, beautiful childhood memories.
7: Yeah, I've got that.
8: You didn't have someone in the... There was always the people too that would swing the bucket back and forth.
7: Yeah.
8: They knew you were a little bit
7: awful
8: spooked.
7: Awful
8: terrible.
7: Human beings.
8: Terrible. Yeah. Alan texts through, just to round it up with some good old memories about shows. Hello, every year at Easter in the 70s, there used to be a major event at Windsor Park, Hastings, called the Hastings Highland Games. There were solo bagpipe competitions, Highland dancing competitions, Scottish field sports like tossing the caber, tossing the sheaf,

0: athletics, including John Walker, archery, wood chopping, tug of war, judo and karate, Ferris wheel, ghost train, wow, various sideshow rides, rapid raffles and many sideshows like throwing rings or darts to win prizes. Next door was Fantasyland with a castle, train and kites. That sounds like just epic.
1: Sounds fabulous.
0: Scotland meets Disneyland. Amazing.
2: Yeah. And it's a real show as soon as someone tosses a cabra. Hey, look, it's been fantastic hanging out evening.
0: They don't have deformed little toes, those guys, just as you know.
2: Hey, yeah, they might just have them well bound up while they toss their cabra. Jax, as always, a pleasure hanging out with you. Wonderful doing radio together. And big thanks to Shane as well, who was kind of part of the show, especially very early on. Jax's man Shane was participating via messages. Always love your input, Shane. You're a good man. Big thanks to Sam as well in the background, keeping it running smoothly. And a big thanks to you as well for your participation. This doesn't happen without you. We don't want to do radio if you're not around, whether you love us or hate us. This show happens because of you. So thanks for all your input, all your stories this evening. John Cowan's up next with Real Life. You have yourself a good night and God bless.

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13: G'day and welcome to Real Life. I'm John Cowan and I'm fascinated by my guest tonight. She is decades younger than me but has already been successful in so many different areas. And she's lived in lots of different worlds, including some that she's invented for herself. Her latest claim to fame is that she is a New York Times best-selling author. Her children's books and are published by Disney internationally in many languages, but she's also been a diplomat representing New Zealand around the world, a cooking show host, an entrepreneur, a musician, and lots more. And stirred into her story are also a near-death experience, a period of blindness, and running away of the circus. So buckle up. This is going to be a ride. Welcome, Gracie Kim.

0: John, that's quite an intro.
1: You've got to live up to it now.
0: Oh, my goodness. Oh, my goodness.
1: Well, by the way, congratulations on yet another literary award to add to your shelf. Your Dream Slinger has won the junior fiction category of the New Zealand Book Awards for children and young adults. And so that's another nice nod in your direction that your books are acknowledged.
0: Thank you. It was, to be honest, it was overwhelming. And I remember at the award ceremony being speechless. Mm. And I'm still a little speechless now, but I'm very grateful. Very grateful for the award.
1: No, look, you should be used to it now because you've won the Amazon Editor's Best Children's Book of the Year, the Barnes & Noble Best Kids Book of a period, a Sir Julius Vogel Award mentioned in Time magazine, a whole lot more. And the best thing is people are buying your books. That must be very gratifying.
0: It's actually still wild to me when I meet people that I don't know or that, you know, aren't connected through family or friends that have heard of the book. It breaks my brain because, you know, when you write a book, it is a very solitary thing. And of course, you work with your agent and your editors and what have you, but it goes out into the world and then it becomes this thing that is no longer yours. And unless readers specifically reach out to me, I don't know. I don't know if people have read it and if they have read it, what they think about it, if it made them feel anything. I don't know any of that. Mm. So when I hear people, you know, that they're not even buying books, it can be from the library, but when they've read something and something has touched them and they share it with me.
1: And they do share with you?
0: And they do. Oh my goodness. I get, I get like handwritten fan mail, which I think is the best thing ever. But I also get emails and sometimes on social media I get pinged as well. It's the best part of my job, hands down.
1: Now you're going to schools. That must be fun.
0: I love school visits. It's one of the best parts of the job. I get to just go and talk about my journey of becoming an author. But to be honest, I talk about books, but it's more about how all the things I've done in my life and I've failed at have built the hero's journey that I've created for my life. You know, it's about creativity and it's about resilience and it's about the power of failing. And I love sharing that with young people whose minds are still malleable and, you know, who have dreams and aspirations for their lives.
1: Now, this is going to make it more interesting for me because going through your bios and hunting up online, all I can find is success, success, success. And yet you're saying that, you know, to get there, a bit of failure. To nudge you along. Well, perhaps as we're going through your story, you can drop them in.
0: Yeah.
1: Your old clangers and failures. It will make me feel a bit better. Now, two series of books so far, Gifted Clans and Dream Slinger. So who is your audience and what are these books like?
0: So I would say my target age category are kids about 8 to 12. Mm-hmm. So, you know, we would sometimes call that middle grade as an audience. But to be honest, I write for kids of all ages. And I say that as a person who also loves to read in this age category as well. Because, you know, the themes that you tackle in this area of 8 to 12-year-old books, they are as serious as any, you know, there's grief, there's hardship, there's pain, there's resilience, there's all of that. But it's crafted in a really careful, beautiful way that is targeted for people of that age group, maybe experiencing some of these things for the first time. I love it. And it makes me feel like that kid inside me is still there, even though obviously I've passed an age. So I love it. And my books, I would say, are, I guess for most people, their touch point would be that Harry Potter age category, but also genre. So that fantasy inspired, but set in the real world, that age group. That's probably where I comfortably sit.
1: Okay. Now your heroes, heroines, sometimes they feel like they don't fit in. Hmm. Would that be a sort of a hallmark of some of your storylines? Kids on the edge, on the outer?
0: Oh, yes. It's interesting because I don't ever set out to write a book about a kid who has felt this way or, you know, to be inspired by things that I've seen or that I've felt. But it's almost, I don't know, like almost like a little bit of self-therapy or something where I write and I look back. And I know you're an author, so you must, you know, feel this as well. Sometimes you write and you look back and you realize you were discussing or experimenting or exploring something along the way, but you only know it until you've got to the end. But yes, I do find that a lot of my characters are people who have felt on the outside or felt like exceptions to the rule.
1: So this is basically six volumes of the Gracie Kim autobiography.
0: Not quite, unless I can do lots of types of magic,

0: family, but it would also be a lie if I didn't say they were really tough times. And yeah, I was. I was bullied at school. I had to experience some really terrible things watching my parents. To be honest, it was watching my parents be discriminated against that was harder for me than experiencing it for myself. Mm-hmm. Because, you know, often for me it was children, you know, my fellow peers being mean or nasty. And
1: you can sort of put that down to immaturity, well, exactly. But when it comes from grown-ups who should know better.
0: Yeah, when grown-ups are in front of us, you know, throwing eggs at my father or telling my mum, I don't want to repeat the words, but, you know, saying really terrible things. I mean, you sit back and you go, what does that say about my place in this world? And it's not like when people say, go back to your own country. I always wanted to scream, I am in my country. This is my country. Yeah. And in fact, it's interesting because it's only until recently I look back on why I chose diplomacy as a career path before I decided to become a writer. And so much of that was about proving something to myself, but also to my country.
1: Yeah.
0: You know, and I don't know if that's, there's a part of that that is a little bit sad, but also that really powered me because I wanted to show that I had value to this country, that I was worthy of being accepted. And by representing my country on the international stage, maybe other people could see that too. And it's funny, that really is a theme that I find weaves its way through my books.
1: Now, you say you saw your parents having to handle this. How did they handle this? And was there anything in the way that they deflected or processed it that helped you?
0: Oh, my parents are my biggest heroes. And I can't, you know, I don't even know the hardships that they would have faced. You know, I've just only seen the surface. Mm. But anything I ever saw, they handled with such grace. Mm. You know, I think if I've ever learned anything.
1: My guess tonight, Gracie Kim.
0: It's the stoic grace that they held themselves with and they continue to. It always inspired me. The thing is, like, my parents and I, we spoke Korean at home.
1: Mm.
0: And because I never went to school in Korean, I can speak Korean fluently, but I just don't have the depth of language that I do in English. So a lot of our communication was very practical and it was hard to have some of those, you know, deep and meaningful conversations. So much of what I learned from them were through their actions, you know, and the way they dealt with their challenges and the way that they showed their love for us. It was, yeah, I feel like my sisters and I, we learned from example.
1: Right. Now, you mentioned that they handled it with a stoicism, which is a sort of a philosophical bent. Did they bring a philosophy to it? Did they bring a religious heritage to the way they coped with life?
0: Yeah. So my dad's family are Christian and my mum's side of the family are Buddhist. And so we grew up going to church and then sometimes going to temple when in Korea. And then with this very kind of interesting outlook where, you know, there was nothing kind of off the table. I wouldn't say I strongly associate myself with one particular religion now as an adult. But I would say that in our family, so I have a daughter now, and we talk about not just religion, but spirituality as a wider concept all the time. Like, right. We just find it fascinating. In fact, my daughter calls, we think there's so many different types of beliefs, and, you know, some people call it God, some people call it Allah, some people call it whatever, but my daughter calls it pistachio. I don't know why pistachio. It's just a word she came up with. And we say,
1: a 6-year-old theologian is allowed to invent new terms. That's
0: exactly.
1: Fantastic.
0: Yeah. It's an all-encompassing term. So we say pistachio is always looking out for us. And the two kind of parables I always think about on this front is, you know, the parable of the elephant, the 6 blind people and the elephant. So the idea that different people can touch different parts of the elephant and describe it and be in complete disagreement about what this is, because, you know, the trunk is different to the tail, is different to the ear, is different to the leg, but that all together, perhaps we are speaking truths, but we just can't see the bigger elephant. So that parable always speaks to me. And the other one that I always think about when thinking about religion and spirituality and all this is the one with the two twins in the womb. Have you heard that? Where there's two twins in the womb and they're discussing what life might be like after birth. And one says, you know, do you think there is life after birth? And the other one's like, no, of course not. This is all there is. There's no proof. No one's going to come back. And then the other one says, yeah, but what if, you know, these

0: legs are made for walking and this mouth is made for eating. And the other one's like, yeah, but this umbilical cord gives us everything we need. What do you mean we would use? You know, there is no proof of the other. And then the other one's like, yeah, but what if, you know, we go out into this world and mother will be looking out for us? And the other twin's like, what do you mean mother? We've never seen mother. There's no proof that mother exists. And the other one says, yeah, possibly, but sometimes in the quiet of your mind, if you are still and if you really listen, you can feel her love shining down on you, and you can even sometimes hear her voice. This parable always like sticks with me because I think we can put religion on, you know, labels of religion on everything, but really at the end of the day, who knows what is out there? We only know what we don't know.
1: Gracie, you're a wonderful storyteller.
0: Thank you.
1: And your own story is worth telling too, and I'm looking forward to hearing a bit more about your story after this break. 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I'm John Cowan, and this is Real Life.
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0: Welcome back to Real Life. I'm John Cowan talking with Gracie Kim. And I don't think that song speaks very deeply of your Korean origins. I don't think they would pick that to be a Korean folk song.
1: No, it's a Scottish love song.
0: It's lovely, isn't it?
1: It is.
0: And yes. Why did you pick that tonight?
1: I picked that. Well, first of all, can I just say how difficult of a question that is to pick two songs? It's very hard to pick songs when there are so many good songs out there. But I picked that one. Well, actually, it's a lie. My daughter picked that one. So she is named after the Isle of Skye in Scotland.
0: Right.
1: And the song is called the Skye Boat Song. So right. She actually chose it.
0: Okay, well, thank you, Skye, for picking the Skye Boat Song and helping your mum out. We were talking before about how you felt sometimes on the outer of things and the idea of making yourself, of being almost invisible in the world and that people like you don't appear in stories.
1: That is how I felt, but it wasn't something I had felt... It's not something I was aware of, I guess is what I'm trying to say. Like, I do remember this one time in primary school writing this creative assignment. I had to write about my family, and I was really proud of the piece of writing, but my teacher pulled me aside afterwards and asked me a very innocent question. You know, why did you describe your family as being blonde and blue-eyed?

0: I remember being very confused by the question, and it was not that I didn't know that my family were Korean. It's just that I'd never read about characters who looked like me in the books that I had read. So I had just assumed, I just made this rule in my head that therefore, when you write, regardless of who you are in real life and what you look like, or what kind of culture you have in real life, that in books you have to look a certain way. I thought it was like a just like a grammatical rule. But it was only until much later in life. You mentioned before in my intro, I had this period of blindness, and it was a temporary blindness. It was during this time that I reflected a lot because I was so bored in my head because I couldn't read anything or watch anything, and I was biding away time telling myself stories. And part of those stories were about these cute little or terrifying folkloric creatures that my parents and my nana used to tell me about growing up, bedtime stories. And I thought, well, why are these creatures in books? You know, and then that led me to think, why aren't people like me or my sisters the main characters in books? And if that doesn't exist yet, does it mean that that someone just has to make it, you know? But what I had realized at that point was if you don't see yourself reflected on the page or on the screen, what it tells you is that you are not worthy, that you don't belong, that your voice has no weight and that you don't deserve to take up space. So it was something I really wanted to do for kids like me to be able to see themselves reflected on the page and know that they too can be the heroes of the books, but also then in turn their lives.
1: I get it. Yeah. It's a lovely thing to be seen, to be acknowledged. There's a lovely Zulu greeting, which is Sawubuna, which means I see you.
0: And that is best.
1: And I just think that that's a lovely thing that you're doing in your books. These kids think, she knows. She gets it. Yeah. She sees me.
0: But you know, John, I think the thing that I am so eager to always say about that is that just because the book is, you know, reflecting someone like me, because obviously it's not an autobiography, it's a fictional story, those stories are for everyone.
1: Yeah.
0: You know, this idea that certain stories are only for certain people is so false, because the whole point of a book is that when you're between those covers, you are teleported into a whole different world. You can be anyone and be anywhere and experience all sorts of life and magic. And so that's why we need all types of stories.
1: Right. Well, that's fantastic. To get to that point where you're writing these stories, you were a diplomat. Where are you based?
0: Yeah. So my last postings were in Beijing and then Taipei before that. I was a diplomat. I loved it, actually. Like I said before, the reasons for wanting to become a diplomat were deep for me. And I loved being able to go around the world and represent this beautiful country of ours. I loved it. But I think in my head, I always felt that maybe there was something else that I was supposed to do.
1: And it was during that period of time of blindness that this idea of following your passion to write?
0: Yeah, it was. It was because what had happened was I went into work, excuse me, and I couldn't see my screen. It was the bizarrest thing. And I wear, you know, glasses and contact lenses, so I assumed I just needed a new prescription. But when I went in to get my eyes checked, I got medevac straight away to an eye hospital. And then the ophthalmologist basically said, Gracie, if you don't get emergency eye surgery within the next 24 to 72 hours, you'll be blind. And so my
1: scary thing.
0: It was pretty. It was pretty wild. I went from living a really busy, a really busy life to everything stopping. And I think it was that moment of pause that made me reflect on these things.
1: Right.
0: Yeah.
1: In Taipei, I believe you were nearly killed.
0: Yeah. To tell you that story, I have to take a little bit of a back step, if you'll let me, which is that ever since, this is going to sound very unhinged, but ever since I was little, I always thought I was going to die early. And it was very specific. Like, I thought it was going to happen at the age of 27. And I don't know why that age came to me. I don't know. I have zero background for why I believe this to be true, except that I believed it to be true. And then these little things in life had happened to me that made me think that maybe this could come true. So as an example, my nana was in Korea and she called my parents and said, don't go anywhere near water because I've had this terrible dream that you're going to perish, or, you know, or be very injured around water. And then the next day we went to an island, which was Waiheke Island, which was kind of surrounded by water. And

0: at the end of the day, we were running to not miss the last ferry, and everybody jumped over this ramp fine except for me, and I fell. I almost lost my leg that day. And then this other thing later on, I had this fainting thing, and no doctor could explain why it was happening, but I would just lose consciousness and fall and hit my head on things. I was studying in Salamanca in Spain, at living in a nunnery with those beautiful stone, old school stone tiles. And I remember falling in the morning one day, fainting out of my bed. And I could only speak, strangely, only speak Korean for a day and a half. I had lost faculty of all my other languages. Anyway, these things were happening to me that made me believe that, I don't know, this wild thought that I had could possibly come true. And then, as you mentioned, for my diplomatic job, I was posted to Taipei. And that was the year I turned 27. Mm. And I had lived my life so busy, like I mentioned before, potentially a little bit hectically, because I was trying to fit in so much life just in case.
1: Yeah.
0: And then it was like a Saturday night, 6 p.m. I think, on the streets of Taipei. I was delivering this birthday cake to a friend. We were crossing, my friend and I were crossing the zebra crossing, and this concrete truck came out of nowhere. And it was so close, I remember my hair slapped me in the face. Mm. And the two people right behind me, a mother and her 12-year-old child, got hit. And I mean, it was horrific. The daughter died on impact, and then the mother was on the ground, and she was crying out for help. And I just did the only thing that I could do, which was to go and hold her hand. So I crouched down and held her hand, and she died. She died while I was holding her hand. And I felt so guilty because I somehow thought that was supposed to be me, you know, because that was the year I turned 27. That was the year I believed it was going to happen. And that made me ramp up even more on life. And then it was this thing in Beijing that happened afterwards. I thought that was after I turned 28. So I had thought, well, I'd bet my death date, this whatever this cloud was, I'd vanquished it. And then I just went blind. So it was one thing after the other, to be honest. And where I've got to with that these days, we all have a death date. You know, we just don't know when it is. And I don't know why, as a child, maybe I just had a very overactive imagination. I believed it to be 27, but I think the important thing is we just live each day to the full.
1: I wish you a very, very long life.
0: Thank you, John.
1: And that death date that we all have will be sometime after you get your telegram from the king or whoever's on the throne at the stage. Now, there's so much more I could have talked about. Yeah. There's a lovely story I read about how when your books are translated into Korean and your dad got to read them.
0: Yes.
1: And that must have been wonderful. And so, look, so many fascinating different things. We never even got to talk about your experiences in the circus.
0: It'll have to be next time.
1: And I hope there is a next time. And my guest tonight has been Gracie Kim, and I'd heartily recommend that you read these books that I haven't read yet, but they sound wonderful. They look great. And so they're available in all good bookshops. Look out for the Dream Slinger series and the Gifted Clan series too. Kim, it's been wonderful talking to you. Wish you all the best.
0: Thank you very much, John.
1: This is Real Life. I'm John Cowan. Looking forward to being back with you again next Sunday night. We'll go out with another song you've picked, which is
0: Feels Like Home, which was the song that I got married to my husband. Yeah.

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8: It's 8 o'clock. Good evening. I'm Joe Gilfillan. A man is in hospital with serious injuries after an apparent stabbing at a Christchurch backpackers. Police in St John's say they were called to an assault on Union Street in New Brighton just before 9:30 last night. Christchurch backpackers and cafe owner Gary Dinscher says two men had been out at the beach and returned with another person. He says a supervisor then heard yelling from one of their rooms, which was locked, so went to check it out.
9: And then he ran back to grab the keys. While he was running back to grab the keys, I seen in the CCTV the guy got stabbed.
8: And Justin, we understand police are responding to an incident on Auckland's Queen Street this evening. We'll have more details once they're confirmed. A Wellington charity boss says a rise in youth unemployment is leading to trouble for some young people. Latest unemployment stats show just under 14% of young people are without a job. Nearly 40% are underutilised. That's led to a surge in demand for services from Youth Inspire, which helps youth with driver licences and work experience. Chief Executive Zainab Ali says the struggle for work is causing harm for some youth.
10: We're seeing an increase in abuse of alcohol on drugs as well as mental health.
8: A local business advocate believes it's a bad look. Councils are not following suit with the government's procurement changes. Key changes came into force for central government in December, with agencies now expected to award lower value contracts to local businesses. By NZ Made Executive Director Dane Ambler says this does not apply to local councils, who are still shoveling public money offshore.
11: Local businesses have been really struggling, yet they're giving contracts to often Chinese or overseas firms.
8: Local Government Minister Simon Watt says he expects councils to move quickly to adopt measures that reduce the costs for ratepayers. Business leaders say now's the time to be unlocking New Zealand's clean energy advantage. The Sustainable Business Council and Climate Leaders Coalition are urging political parties to prioritise building an innovation-led low-emissions economy. They suggest this could add $22 billion to our GDP every year by 2035. SBC Chief Executive Mike Burrell says our energy grid's already extremely sustainable and work is underway to extend that.
12: That's the supply side. You also need to look at the demand side, and that means we need to be making much more use of that clean electricity.
8: Air New Zealand's loading extra fuel on flights to Fiji after a batch of jet fuel in the region was contaminated. The airline's also cancelled one service, has switched two services to larger wide-body aircraft with more capacity. Qantas is also using larger aircraft. Board of Airline Representatives Executive Director Kath O'Brien says there is a lot of things for airlines to think about when tankering extra fuel.
13: The thing with that fuel is, of course, it's heavy, so you have to think about how many passengers you can fit and how much cargo you can carry in that scenario, and so you want to be as efficient as possible.
8: Growing excitement as Auckland's City Rail Link nears its official opening. More than 40,000 people have so far checked out the new or redeveloped train stations before the CRL opens on September the 13th. Te Waihoretu station, next to SkyTower, gave the public a preview yesterday, with many people saying it felt world class. Auckland Transport's Chief Executive Stacey Vanderputten says there's been joy on people's faces across the open day.

0: days.
1: Therefore, Aucklanders are to come and enjoy and pass through and move around and get them to where they need to be far more efficiently than what we've been able to do.
2: News Talk ZB Sport. The Roosters have missed the chance to knock the Warriors off the top of the NRL table. They remain third after being upset 25-24 by the struggling West Tigers in Sydney. The scores were level with 1 minute remaining before Tigers halfback Jock Madden stepped up with the winning field goal on Sky Sport.
3: In front of the posts, he'll kick from close enough to the 30. Corrissell back to Madden. Madden in flight. Jock Madden shots for the Tigers. One chance and takes it.
2: Otago have moved into the top five of the NPC after dominating Wellington 61-22 in Dunedin. The side from the capital are winless through four rounds this season. Earlier, Waikato demolished Counties Monaco 45-12 in Hamilton. All Blacks coach Dave Rennie is resigned to being without prop Ethan de Groot and lock Josh Lord for the second test against South Africa in Cape Town. Both went off late in the first spell of the remarkable win at Ellis Park after a nasty head clash while making a tackle, forcing Ofa Tuongafasi and Jamie Hanna to be called in from New Zealand as cover. Rennie says the duo probably won't play and De Groot was already in the wars over the previous 24 hours.
4: De Groot went home early from the captain's run yesterday and spent a large time in bed, but you know, he's tough and he barred up.
2: And where to for the Springboks? Coach Rosie Erasmus says they deserved what they got.
5: I'm not going to say we learned a lot from this match. There's a lot of things that we had to fix. Even if we scratched through this game with a 1.1, we didn't play well.
2: Agony for Matt Payne in the final race of the latest Supercars event in Queensland. The New Zealand driver was forced out of the race from a leading position after suffering engine failure. His forfeiture made way for Brock Feeney to grab the race win and Sprint Cup title. I'm Kobe Marathi and that's News Talk ZB News and Sport. It's 8:05. Tim Roxburgh's next.
6: 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From Northland to Kapiti, along with Bay of Plenty and the Central High Country, rain in Northland tonight, but isolated showers elsewhere, fine and cloudy periods tomorrow. Gisborne and Hawke's Bay, spots of rain along the Gisborne Ranges tonight, otherwise fine. Wellington and Wairarapa, fine. Nelson, Marlborough and Canterbury, isolated showers tonight, then fine. From Buller to Fiordland and for Stewart Island, showers, some heavy, with snow down to 500 metres. Otago and mainland Southland, showers, some heavy, with snow down to 500 metres. Showers clearing tomorrow morning, and then fine with high cloud. Chatham Islands, showers, possibly heavy and thundery overnight, easing tomorrow afternoon. I'm Joe Gilfillan. That's News Talk ZB, news, sport and weather to 8:07.
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It's News Talk ZB. Tim Roxburgh here on a Sunday night. Welcome along. Hope it's been a lovely weekend. And it's always great to have your company. 0800 80 1080. 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It's not an extensive essay, but a few thoughts about this album. Paul Simon's Graceland album turns 40 this week. And for me and for countless others around the world, this is still one of the greatest albums of all time. It's one of those albums that is honestly perfect. The story of the album has always been fascinating, with Paul Simon recording in South Africa. Him breaking the UN boycott was controversial at the time. And then I think soon after, people saw the sincerity of the project and the brilliance of the songs, and all was okay. What is interesting is, as the years have gone by, there have been accusations of plagiarism, accusations of kind of like a white savior complex, accusations of not properly crediting the musicians who played on the album. And yet, the music is magic. And to me, it comes back to the sincerity of Paul, his brilliance as

songwriter, and the fact that I think no one's under any illusions that this music is South African at its core. And if Paul Simon helped bring it to the world, maybe that's not the sort of thing that would happen in this day and age, but it happened in the 80s, and it couldn't have happened in a more perfectly realized way as far as that album is concerned. So we can have a little look at this later on in the program, because if, like me, you are a fan of Graceland, you know, this is an album that will always take me back to the 80s. I'm always back in our big yellow van in Malaysia, driving around. We'd do big road trips because two of my sisters were at boarding school in Penang and we lived in KL. So we'd do these big drives and we'd always listen to Graceland. So I'm always back in the tropical heat in the yellow van. And it's the tape of Graceland. Whenever I hear those songs, I'm thinking of holding the tape and going, oh yes, I love this album, and oh, I can't wait for the next song, and I don't have to fast forward through anything. So I do want to talk a little bit about Graceland tonight, and we can get to that later on in the show, but that's a, you know, a little indication of some of the music that you'll hear tonight. But as far as the talkback is concerned, we would be remiss not to start with the All Blacks, because yes, the All Blacks play a lot, and they play every single year, and most of the time they win. But there's a lot of talk from people in the know that this was one of the most significant All Blacks victories for a very long time. So if you are a rugby fan, 0800 80 10 80, how significant was that 33-16 win over South Africa at Ellis Park? You know, the equivalent of someone beating us at Eden Park. That's their fortress. We were not the favourites. South Africa were quite comfortably, as far as, you know, betting odds were concerned, expected to win. So how significant was that victory? We were down by a point at half time and then came on strong in the second half. 0800 80 10 80. Because there's a few things to think about. Why, let's say you're a casual rugby fan or not even that big a fan, and you might be going, yeah, but don't the All Blacks mostly win? How big a deal is this? So again, think about that Ellis Park, Eden Park correlation. South Africa had won their last 12 tests in a row. It's just 11 months ago that we had our worst ever defeat in Wellington to South Africa, 43-10. And I don't know, time goes very weirdly at this point in my life. I think with the pandemic, time just sort of changed. So I feel like, weirdly, to say weird again, we're kind of used to the fact that Dave Rennie is the coach, and you can kind of lose track of how long he's been in the job. He's had 7 games as All Blacks coach, and 4 of those have been test matches. He hasn't lost anything yet, so it's all still pretty fresh. So 11 months ago, Dave Rennie was not in charge, and you know, the New Zealand Rugby Union blew everything up. Scott Robertson sensationally losing his job and the brouhaha over all of that. And here we are beating the two-time or the back-to-back world champions. You know, South Africa are the World Cup winners 2 times in a row. And they've won, once again, 12 games in a row, 12 tests in a row. So, and they're playing at Ellis Park in South Africa. And far out, we beat them 33-16. So how significant was that win? How big a deal? How do you rate that for you if you are a regular All Blacks watcher? That's one of those things that in sport and maybe in life as well, I don't know, but you can have a fairly quick turnaround. That I was one of those people, as a more casual All Blacks fan, who wanted Scott Robertson to be coach, mostly because you could look at how he'd gone with Canterbury and it seemed to be great, and he matched that winning record with personality. He seemed like the right guy at the right time to bring rugby into the 21st century, slightly belatedly. And turns out, at the highest level, he was not the right man. No one doubts, you know, whether he's a good guy, but was he the right person to coach the All Blacks? No, that became obvious. And yet, still, to blow it all up was a very bold call for an organization that are not really known for being bold. And here we are against a side who beat us at home 43-10 less than a year ago, and we beat them at home 33-16. How significant is that turnaround? How significant was that win? 0800 80 10 80.

0: 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I do want to get your thoughts about the bed tax, because that has been ditched. 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And as I say, some music from Paul Simon throughout the show. All right, there we go. 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
0: 8:16. Rugby changing station boring, says one texter. What? That... You know, it's kind of a big deal. It was a very significant win for the All Blacks. And you know, I was hopeful. I knew there would be a text like that. Don't worry. This is nothing shocks me after 15 years at ZB and 27 in radio. I know that there will be people with that attitude. But what I'd hoped with all that Paul Simon, Graceland stuff and the little tease that would be talking about other things like the bed tax, that even if rugby wasn't your bag, you'd go, oh, well, this sounds quite entertaining. But for that person, we've lost them already. But I guess the question I have for that texter is, are you hearing, if you're that texter, are you hearing me now? And we'll never know if they're not hearing me now. But if they are hearing me now, no, just know there will be good stuff that's not rugby related. Hang in there. You can do it. I will do my utmost to make any rugby chat interesting, even for a non-rugby person. And if that's you, you stick around. Don't you worry about it. Okay. Now, lots of people wanted to talk about Paul Simon's Graceland, so I'm not going to stop you on that one, too. Simon saying it's crazy to think that it's 40 years old. Does Paul Simon's Graceland have a connection to Elvis Presley's estate in Memphis? Absolutely. This was, again, part of the magic of that album, that somehow it works. As in, what I wrote on Facebook was that this could have been a hot mess. Paul Simon, you know, an American singer-songwriter, going to South Africa, recording with local musicians, but the songs are American-inspired. You know, so the title track is literally about going to Graceland, and it's also about losing love. Losing love is like a window in your heart, and so it's the breakup of his marriage to Carrie Fisher. This is an adult album. It's not, you know, it wasn't an album that was made for teenagers, even though it appealed to. I mean, for me at the time, I was a kid, and it just there was a fun and exuberance of the music,
9: which was South African, with Paul's lyrics

0: And then you've got American icons like Linda Ronstadt and the Everly Brothers, you know, doing backgrounds, or in the case of Linda Ronstadt, co-leads. You know, it was not just one thing. Los Lobos are on that album too, and they, you know, infamously fell out with Paul Simon over that one. So it could have been this hot mess, but somehow it was perfectly realized. 40 years this coming week, Paul Simon's Graceland. Right, Grant wants to talk rugby, and look, you know, it's going to be interesting. Don't you worry about it. 0800 80 10 80. How significant was that All Blacks win against South Africa in South Africa, given just 11 months ago they had a record-breaking win against us in New Zealand, and we changed coach, and here we are with this win. Grant, how are you doing tonight?
1: Oh, well, Tim, I was just about to make a cup of coffee, then I heard you read that text, and I thought, I don't want to disappoint that texter, so I thought I'd ring in and talk rugby.
0: Well, what I want, this is the challenge with any topic, you know, that you find ways to make topics interesting, even if people go, well, I'm not particularly interested in that, but, oh, okay, I didn't realize. And then, you know, you bring it to life. So you can do it, Grant. What did you want to say about that test and what it means?
1: Well, just before I talk about the test, I will agree with you about the Graceland album, Paul Simon. It is one of the greatest albums of all time. The unique sort of style that we'll say that it was a South African influence. Lady Bird, Black Mambazo?
0: Ladysmith, yes.
1: Oh, Ladysmith, okay. nearly got it right. But, fantastic songs, that's for sure.
0: Yeah, and songs like, you know, You Can Call Me Al was obviously the hit, but from when I was a kid to being in my mid-40s now, that it's still The Boy in the Bubble that's my favorite. Under African Skies, I love almost as much. And I Know What I Know and Crazy Love, it's not just the title track, and it's not just You Can Call Me Al. Oh, Diamonds on the Soles of Your Shoes. I can't believe that wasn't a huge hit, but it's a song that is extremely famous. And it's just one of those albums where every one of those 11 songs is unskippable.
1: Yes, and a bit of serendipity, seeing the album was recorded in South Africa, and we beat South Africa last night.
0: Well, there's the tie-in that I should have made, which somehow I didn't. Yes, absolutely. So with that tie-in, Grant, let's talk to the All Blacks.
1: Well, I have to say the second half was out of the box. I was until we found out that one of our props had all sorts of problems with concussion and sickness and so on. So possibly that could have accounted for our scrum being demolished in the first half. And of course, when the two reserve props came on, it was like a complete change. You know, the scrum is solid as a rock. So, the All Black play was, fantastic, really. And I have to say that I wasn't that impressed with South Africa's back play when you consider what we've seen over the last couple of years. But having said that, the fact of not being impressed is good, because it means they're not scoring tries, and maybe our defence is even better. But, Durban, that's the third test. Cape Town next week.
0: Yes. Do you know what is interesting for me is that my assumption was that Ellis Park was the equivalent fortress that Eden Park is. And it's not. And this is not to take anything away from the win, but this is just, you know, so we don't get too carried away. Okay, so the All Blacks win-loss record at Eden Park is 81 wins, 10 losses and 3 draws across 94 test matches. Unbeaten there for 53 consecutive matches going back to 1994. So that's the All Blacks at Eden Park. So That's pretty bonkers insane. Bonkers insane rather than just bonkers or insane. Now, what's the record for South Africa at Ellis Park? It's actually far more modest. 38 wins, 16 losses, and 2 draws. So their win ratio at Ellis Park is 68%. The All Blacks' win ratio at Eden Park is 86%. So, not to take anything away from it, but I think in my head, Ellis Park was more of a fortress than those stats suggest.
1: Yeah, I think, it may be the best win record. I don't know if it is or not. The best win record of any South African ground in test matches. I don't know how that stacks up, but of course you've also got the altitude thing. But the thing is, we had plenty of time to adjust to the altitude, unlike some other tours where they slot us in a few days before and we're huffing and puffing after half an hour. So
0: yeah, well, I'm going to do a little search to see what they're like at those other venues. And okay, so Bort de Rasmus Stadium, they've won 14 out of 16 there, so that's a better ratio than Ellis Park. Anyway.
1: Well, what city is that, Bort de Rasmus Stadium?
0: That's, I can't pronounce it, and now I regret ever mentioning it, but it's... It's GQEBERHA, and as I say, I do regret ever mentioning it, but I will look up the pronunciation so I don't further make a fool of myself. Grant, lovely to have you on. Enjoy the rest of the night. 0800 80 1080. How significant was that All Blacks win over South Africa, given the strength of South Africa in recent times? 2 consecutive World Cup wins, a winning streak of 12 Tests. And playing at home, though, as we've discovered, playing at home is not, you know, at Ellis Park is not quite the fortress that Eden Park is for us in New Zealand. Anyway, Lisa says, proud of our All Blacks and the Warriors. What a weekend. Woohoo. By chance, will you play Kodachrome by Paul Simon? Please, please, please. And that's from Lisa, who is a huge Tina Turner fan. So that's how I know her. Well, I probably won't do, I'll be honest, I probably won't do Kodachrome tonight because Kodachrome was not from Graceland. Kodachrome was from There Goes Ryman Simon from 1973. But I agree, it's a great song. Jeremy says, it was glorious beating South Africa. I'm working on a job site with 2 South Africans. Can't wait for tomorrow morning. But Dave Rennie was right. That game was closer than the scoreline showed. 3 more tests to go and South Africa will come back at us hard. And Lorraine says it was a good win, but I wonder if the score would have gone out if South Africa had kept all 15 on the field. 2 players off at the same time makes gaps. All right, thanks for texting in 9292. 8:26 as we head to the break. And we're just having a little spurt on the rugby for now, and then we'll move on to some other things. But how significant was that All Blacks win? There are some people, and my tendency is to think it's recency bias. You know, you get a very good win like this where the odds were against you. We were the underdogs. And it's perhaps natural to think that maybe this is, I don't know, more significant than perhaps it is. Maybe it was, as Dave Rennie has said, a game where the scoreline flattered us somewhat. And look, it's a good win, but let's not get too carried away. Or is it actually right to go, well, hang on, this was an All Black side in disarray, and the signs are very encouraging, to say the least, in the Dave Rennie era. 0800 80 1080. Back in a moment. 8:27, Newstalk ZB.
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4: Did you know there's a midweek run club in Oriwa? 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
3: 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Mondays are for working. Sundays are for talking. 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
5: News Talk ZB, just about 8:30. This text says, I obviously really enjoyed the AB's win. Well, not obviously. We don't know you, but I'm pleased you really enjoyed it. And they say that no, the two yellow cards against them did not make the difference. All Blacks beating South Africa 33-16. Okay, here's something else I wanted to look at in the first part of the program as well. And you're still welcome to ring through on how significant that All Blacks win was. You know, some people are saying this is one of the best in the last few years. How significant was it? 0800 80 1080. Okay, the bed tax. The bed tax. Now, it's my sense, if I was going to put money on what's happened with this, because National had promised Auckland Mayor Wayne Brown that they were going to properly look at this, which is not quite the same as they were going to implement it, but they had promised him that they were going to look at it. That promise was formal enough that they had signed a regional deal. This is the coalition government and Auckland Council, which include a promise that central government would explore an accommodation levy, otherwise known as a bed tax, for next year. So this would be a tax added to hotel bills. You can read the story online. That would fund tourism infrastructure and events. Now, you probably know the story. 2 weeks ago, it sounded very much like National were going to do this. Here's what I'd put my money on. If I had to, I think Simeon Brown, as the campaign chair, has gone, no. It doesn't matter whether we think it's a good idea. We're going to campaign that the other side are scary with all their taxes. And in order for us to do that, we have to say that we have no taxes, no new taxes. So you might love this idea of the bed tax. You might really understand that tourism operators believe in it. And you might really want to advocate for it, but that is not how we want to campaign. That's what I think has happened. Do I know that that's happened? Of course not. But based on that hypothetical, and never let something not being concrete get in the way of you having strong opposition to the hypothetical. If that hypothetical is true, it's such a shame. And I know that this is how politics works. But it is such a shame that this is conceivable. And again, it's my hypothetical. Because there are so many people in the tourism industry who support this idea. So it could be something like, and Singapore does this, New York does it. Heavily touristed cities around the world do this. So the basic concept is that when you don't have a bed tax, you're relying on the ratepayers in those heavily touristed cities to pay for the tourist infrastructure. And a city like, say, Auckland is missing out on attracting tourists to the best of its potential. So it needs a bit of extra help. And the bed tax would do that. But if your whole thing, and this is the reason why I think there's credibility to my hypothesis, if your whole campaign strategy is to paint the other side as scary with their taxes, You need to say that you're not doing it yourself. But the reason why this is not a simple left or right issue, well, you've got Wayne Brown, who's hardly a lefty, who says, and this is a quote, he is deeply disappointed that National

0: rule this out. 0800 80 10 80. So where do you stand on the bed tax? If you've followed this, I mean, I think it's helpful for us to get our heads around what the bed tax would be used for. So Auckland Council, reading from an article published online, they want the bed tax, which they refer to as a levy, as in you don't pay for it unless you're staying in these hotels. So they want it to bring more events to the city, like the America's Cup. They want more major concerts. This would help with bringing those to town. They would use it for support for events like the ASB Classic, for All Blacks tests, things like the Auckland Writers Festival, which bring in lots of visitors. Reading here, obviously, the big economic boost. They believe that the levy would bring in about $27 million annually for Auckland. But it's been ditched. And I think it's been ditched because of a political campaign, as opposed to the National Party thinking it's a bad idea. And that's a real shame. 0800 80 10 80. Because the implication, I think, is that we're not clever enough to see that it's a good idea. That we're only clever enough just to have bumper sticker headlines, you know. Tax bad. As opposed to, well, actually, this could be useful. 0800 80 10 80. So where do you stand on the bed tax? Do you support it or not? Sue, welcome along.
1: Hi, Tom.
0: How are you doing?
1: All the better for your asking. I've been out digging the garden today.
0: How is the garden looking? It was very windy.
1: Yeah, it was. It's in between seasons, so I have to do it. Yeah.
0: So what? I mean, I like talking your garden. So August, we're what? We're a week away from spring, but we're sort of a month away from it feeling more springy, or consistently springy. So what are you planting in your garden? What are you doing right now?
1: Well, spring starts on the 21st of September. But anyway,
0: I've always been a first of September because I like to get in early. But yes, so what's happening in the garden at the moment?
1: Well, I've got some stuff still there, but I've got to dig everything over and that before I start replanting for summer. That's what I'm doing at the moment.
0: Okay.
1: In between seasons.
0: So it's more of a workout at the moment.
1: Yeah. Well, no, it's a productive workout.
0: Good. Great.
1: Yeah. But I'm going to get there. But look, tax has been turned into a filthy word. And there are two ways to pay for infrastructure and services, income streams and profits from assets or tax. But most assets were flogged off to overseas shareholders. So it leaves one thing, and that is tax. Those who want all the bells and whistles, and a rates cap, and no new taxes, don't want to pay for anything, and are self-centered bludgers in my book.
0: I just always think it's a shame when elections grounded in discussions about tax, because I feel like it makes us turn insular. And maybe it's just the fundamental difference between right-leaning governments and left-leaning governments. I don't know, but I feel like when election campaigns are largely debated as to, well, we're going to tax less and the other side's going to tax more, that it's an insular, how does this impact me, as opposed to what is best for everyone.
1: It's a bit like putting your foot on the brake when you've got your foot on the accelerator. It's just ridiculous, honestly. But that's why, you know, things are falling apart in this country, because nobody wants to pay. Look, I can remember paying 66 cents on the dollar tax with a bit of overtime for years. But the thing is, we had the best services, or fourth best in the world. You know, everything worked. It wasn't falling to bits on everybody, you know. And our health system was excellent. But look at it now. It's all falling into disrepair. And it annoys me so much.

0: concerned, and that's fine. I'd love to hear from them as to the fact that it's now been ruled out. I'm looking at an article online from 2 years ago saying that momentum is growing for it. And it was this article was saying, that this is a good thing as far as funding tourism infrastructure. Again, another way to look at it, and great to have you on, Sue, is, let's say you're a neck of the woods which relies on tourism for your economy, and you get a lot of tourists, but those tourists put a huge strain on your infrastructure, on the roads that you have, on the campgrounds that you have, and whatever the facilities you have that are attracting those tourists in the first place, that you're having to rely on ratepayers to fund that. So the burden falls on the ratepayers. The idea of the bed tax is that the people who use those tourist facilities help to fund them. Now, if it's, say, a 2.5% bed tax, let's say you're for mathematics' sake, let's say it's a $300 a night room, then a 2.5% levy on that would make that $307.50, wouldn't it? Don't do maths on the radio. 0800 80 1080. Mark, welcome along. What do you reckon?
1: Good evening. I think you're correct. This is a political ploy, I think, for a national. I think once they get into government, they'll have this tax risen, I think. That's my opinion. Look, it doesn't matter where you go in the world, you pay for your services. You go to America, you pay for it. You go on a cruise liner, you pay for it. Everywhere in the world, you've got to pay. And I think it's a good thing. I think people that want to come to the country have to pay for the service that we provide. And we can't pay for it because we haven't got the money to pay for it. So taxes are going to be a way of paying for things or get the economy going. We haven't got the money to borrow the money. We can't keep borrowing money. So we have to do it in a form of taxes. And I think the 90% of the population agree with that theory.
0: And there's also the debate as to, is it wrong to refer to this as a tax? Can we, as far as the terminology, be misleading people by calling it a tax, or are we misleading people if we call it a levy when really it's a tax? Do you have any strong feelings on that?
1: Well, it's a tax. Let's face it. The only way to look at this is a tax. Like I said to you, we have to pay more for taxes to get this country going again. And that's the only way there is about it. There's no other option. We can't keep borrowing money. We just can't do it. Look at America. They're $86 trillion in debt. Come on. Think about it. Seriously. Like-minded people like you and myself and most of our callers would agree. We have to pay for it with our taxes. End of story.
0: I wonder, and thank you for the call, Mark, I wonder, again, back to Simeon Brown, who's the campaign chair. I'd be like 90% certain this is what's happened. They've gone, we can't campaign on having no new taxes if we've got a bed tax, even if maybe we could call it a levy. We might think it's a good idea, but we can't campaign on it. And I just, what bums me out about that is that it's if that is true, we're insulted. As in, the presumption is that we're not clever enough to go for a policy that we like if it distracts from the overall message, So that you might be, in general, in favor of less tax and still support the bed tax. 0800 80 1080. You can text 9292. Still getting some all-backs text messages, so we'll get to more of those in a moment as well. Happy to take calls on that one. I've got lots of people lined up on the bed tax, so we will return in a moment. 0800 80 1080, 9292 to text. It's News Talk ZB at 17 to 9.

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0: Quarter to nine, Andrew. How's the weekend been?
8: Very good indeed, very good. Hey, there's a lot of talk at the moment about bed tax.
0: Yes.
8: Small towns having to have more infrastructure built, and also the means testing of the pension and things like that for the oldies. Well, I was watching the rugby on replay today, and there was scenes of the crowd, and when you looked on the Kiwis, it was just basically a sea of grey-headed old boomers enjoying their rugby in South Africa. And I thought to myself, well, actually, how many of those people would be on over 65 on the pension? And what you could do is you could just have because if you can afford to spend $20,000 on a trip to South Africa and a few other countries, you can surely afford to pay a $1,000 tourist tax. So you don't tax the people coming into the country, you tax the ones going out. That way the government collects revenue, because if they're wealthy enough to afford it, they can afford it. But then it might make the difference between people going, it's cheaper to go to the Gold Coast than what it is to the Bay of Islands. So then you'll redirect the income back to New Zealand and not have the leakage overseas. And then you have the all that extra revenue can be spent on the internal tourist modifications required, you know, mm-hmm. infrastructure.
0: Sorry, can I just check? Were you saying like an extra $1,000?
8: that was just a round number. Okay. You know what I mean? Like if you can afford to spend $20,000, if you're over 65 on the pension and you can afford to, you know, go away, mm-hmm. sure, it's a trip of a lifetime, et cetera, et cetera, but you just pay a tax overseas, you go overseas, to go overseas, and that's fine. The government gets that tax, and they can spend it on infrastructure here. But then if you think, no, it's cheap, I'd rather go to the Bay of Islands for my holiday, you don't pay anything, and then that's great, because in the government, you spend the money locally.
0: Well, yeah, I mean, maybe your figures are...
8: I mean, they just pulled out my backside. So, sure. You know, for the
0: I think what it is, as far as for people to figure out where they fall on this topic, it is to understand that Wayne Brown was in favour of something in the vicinity of 2.5%, and so, you know, if to make the maths even easier, if it was $100 a night, then you're talking an extra $2.50 per $100 that you're spending on hotel beds. So I guess it all depends on the length of the stay, but I don't think that is going to be a deterrent to someone planning

0: holiday. Now, obviously, one of the drawbacks of this is that it would impact domestic tourists as well as international.
1: Correct. It makes overseas more attractive.
0: But is it a determining factor? It's a little bit like, you know, with the start of this stupid war, that did people cancel road trip holidays that they were otherwise going to do because of the increase in the cost of petrol? And I don't know that they did. You know, and maybe it's a hypothetical, but like a lot of people, I was extremely worried by the increase in petrol, and you feel the squeeze everywhere. Every time you go to the supermarket, it's just ridiculous how expensive it is to live in New Zealand. So I totally understand the flow-on impacts of the increase in petrol. But as far as would it mean that you wouldn't do the holiday that you were otherwise going to do, that road trip that you were otherwise going to do? So if there was a 2.5% levy, a bed tax, would it mean, you know, you had the means to do that 1 week long holiday in New Zealand, but because of a 2.5% levy, you now don't? I don't think it works like that. I mean, there might be something psychological that makes people think twice, but in reality, does it make people change their behavior? I don't know. I would hope not.
1: I was just thinking that it's a good way to combat the, you know, to get more revenue and less hassle, because it's all done through the, if you've got your passport, you're over 65, you go off on a big overseas trip for X amount of time, you pay $500.
0: I hear what you're saying, Andrew. Thank you for the call. Look, I'll give you a really easy, tangible example. If you know the Blue Spring near Pitararu in Waikato, which even people who lived in Pitararu hadn't heard of some years ago, but it is so stunningly beautiful. And about 15 years ago, suddenly it was on the tourism radar, where you've got this incredible spring with the clearest water, some of the clearest water in the world. And the infrastructure, you know, the bushwalk next to the stream, couldn't keep up with the numbers of people who were walking beside it, who were trying to swim in the water and then making the water all cloudy with their sunscreen rubbing off. And then, you know, they didn't have the toilets to cope and they didn't have the car parks to cope. And all of that stuff requires money. So who was paying for that? Well, the people who live in the area are paying for that. So the argument is a bed tax would then pay for that tourism infrastructure as opposed to the locals in that community. 0800 80 1080. You can text 9292. Okay, a couple on the All Blacks. The reality was New Zealand rugby had reached a stage where a comprehensive reset was needed. New coaching, selectors, game plans and styles and objectives intertwined to provide a hopefully formidable mix. We have a hell of a lot of rugby ahead to determine if we've got the essential basics right, says Rob on 9292. And Sasha says, being from Otago, it was so good to see Fabian Holland go the full 80 minutes and was a towering big man. He was stoked at the finish, grinning hard, a great game after a very nervous first half. All right, thank you for texting in 9292. Happy to take calls on the All Blacks. We're also talking the bed tax, and we'll come back in a moment at 8 minutes to 9.
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0: Newstalk ZB with Tim Roxburgh, 6 minutes now to nine. Jeremy says, would a bed tax apply to Kiwis too or just international tourists? Would it apply to Airbnb? Yes, I believe it's across the board. I don't know how difficult it would be to make it just so it only applied to international tourists. You can offer your thoughts on that one on 0800 80 1080. If you can afford to come here for a holiday, this texter says, I'm sure you can afford a bed tax to help cover expenses. 9292 0800 80 1080. We're going to have a song as we head to the news, because if you're listening at the start of the hour, you'll know this. It's 40 years ago this coming week since Paul Simon released the Graceland album. Now, one of the things that I think makes this album all the more intriguing is that Paul Simon was at the lowest commercial ebb of his career. That from 1966 onwards, he'd been extremely famous, extremely successful, and really hadn't had any misses, whether with Garfunkel or solo. But that changed in the early 80s. So he'd had a kind of slightly middling album, One Trick Pony, which was a soundtrack to a not particularly good movie. And Jim, you got the song there. And so he's in a little spot of bother as the 80s begin, and he starts doing a reunion tour with Art Garfunkel after they'd had a hugely successful concert in Central Park. So they tour around the world for the first time in many years, and they decide they're going to do an album together called Hearts and Bones. But it's a very personal album. So at the 11th hour, Paul deletes Art's vocals from the Hearts and Bones album. And it's a pretty good album, but it was a flop. So it's in that context that with no one paying attention to Paul, he gets given this cassette of township jive music, you know, black South African music in apartheid era South Africa. And he's so inspired, no one is paying attention to Paul Simon in the mid-80s, and he heads off to South Africa, breaks the UN boycott, creates a little bit of controversy with that, but comes back with an album as perfect as any in popular music history. And this is one of the best songs from it. And it sold a gazillion copies, something like 25 million, and won Grammy for Album of the Year. It is 40 years old this week, the Graceland album, and this is Diamonds on the Salt Vision.

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3: It's at 9 o'clock. Good evening, I'm Joe Gilfillan. Four people have been arrested, two of whom are in hospital, after a brawl in central Auckland this evening. Emergency services were called to the intersection of Wellesley Street East and Queen Street just before 7. Hartohone St John says one of the patients is in a serious condition and the other a moderate condition. Police also attended. Two teenaged boys have now been charged after a fleeing driver crash early Saturday morning that's left a Palmerston North police officer in hospital, critically injured and on a ventilator. They're due to appear in the Palmerston North Youth Court on Thursday. ACT wants to refocus our Constitution Act around parliamentary sovereignty if the party is re-elected. ACT says its new Equal Rights for All policy will rein in what it's calling activist judges and prevent vague Treaty of Waitangi clauses. It'll clarify that Parliament has final say and add a property rights clause to the Bill of Rights Act. Leader David Seymour says it is a coordinated set of policies centred on people, Parliament and the rule of law.
4: People can have certainty what the law means, will not have their property rights eroded and will be treated equally with one law for all.
3: Te Tai Tonga MP Takuta Ferris will fight to reclaim his South Island seat as an independent candidate. Mr Ferris won the Māori seat in 23 as a Te Pāti Māori MP before being ousted from the party last year. He'll be going up against his cousin, Labour's Mananui Ramsden, and Te Pāti Māori's new candidate, Lisa Marie Murch. Mr Ferris says independence offers a unique opportunity to take the voice of the people directly into Parliament.
5: A voice uncompromised by party politics, accountable only to the people of Te Tai Tonga.
3: Animal rights group SAFE has launched a nationwide campaign to end factory farming in New Zealand. It says more than 128 million land animals here are factory farmed each year, and current animal welfare laws allow systems that cause unnecessary suffering. Spokesperson Emma Brody says our animal welfare framework is more than 25 years old.
6: We believe it's time to have an independent review of the system at large and the reforms needed to end factory farming, because there's a real public mandate for change as well.
3: More than two-thirds of New Zealanders don't think brands are keeping their promises, and that's only a slight improvement over last year. A study from tech-powered creative group Accenture Song shows customers feel banking, telco and insurance pricing is deliberately too complex, with online chatbots frustrating them. Group CEO Storm Day says this confusion is pushing away loyal customers.
7: Customers not being able to quite understand what they're paying for or why it's changed, and confusion breeds this sort of feeling of distrust.
3: Exercise New Zealand is using artificial intelligence to give personal trainers a strong online presence. Around 2,000 registered personal trainers are being given professional personalised websites and business tools as part of a nationwide initiative to strengthen the workforce. It comes as more than half of New Zealand adults are not meeting recommended physical activity guidelines. Chief Executive Richard Beddy says one of the biggest challenges for

0: personal trainers is simply being visible to potential clients.
1: In the age of online influencers where someone with a million Instagram followers will sort of rank more than a personal trainer who actually knows what they're talking about.
2: News Talk ZB Sport. Another major injury blow to the Warriors and the NRL. Winger Dallin Watene-Zelezniak will have surgery on a broken collarbone tomorrow, but could still be available for the pointy end of the playoffs. Warriors coach Andrew Webster says the 31-year-old played through pain to help his team to an emphatic 19-point win over the Rabbitohs.
3: He was about to come off, but then he turned and chased for that pass, and he got the pass and he scored the try, and he put it down on his left hand, not his right. He'd never scored a try on his left hand, ever. Yeah, pretty brave. Well, extremely brave. And I just thought it was inspirational what he did last night.
2: Meanwhile, the Tigers have helped keep the Warriors atop the ladder with a 25-24 win over the Roosters, who remain third. Otago have run rampant in a 9-try effort against Wellington in Dunedin, finishing 61-22 victors. The hosts move up to fifth, while the Lions stay with Counties Monaco as the only teams without a win through the first four rounds. Meanwhile, All Blacks captain Adi Savia has paid tribute to the legions of New Zealanders in attendance at Ellis Park. Kiwi chants could be heard during the remarkable 33-16 win over the Springboks, which gives the All Blacks a 1-0 lead in the four-match series. Savia says the whole experience was surreal on Sky Sport.
4: You just see the crowd, the fans, even our New Zealand supporters here. It's just an amazing spectacle to be here. Yeah, they are right there. Respect.
2: Prop Ofatoanga Fussy and lock Jamie Hanna have been called into the squad for Ethan de Groot and Josh Lord, who suffered head injuries. Australian driver Brock Feeney has clinched the final race of the latest Supercars event in Queensland. New Zealander Matt Payne was in the hunt till engine failure took him out midway through the race. And the Tall Ferns have been knocked out of a pre-Olympic basketball qualifying tournament in Mexico, beaten 86-71 by world number 7 Canada in the semi-finals. I'm Kobe Marati, and that's News Talk ZB News and Sport. It's 9:05. Tim Roxburgh's next.
0: News Talk ZB Weather Watch 24/7. From Northland to Kapiti, along with Bay of Plenty in the central high country, rain in Northland tonight, but isolated showers elsewhere. Fine and cloudy periods tomorrow. Gisborne and Hawke's Bay, spots of rain along the Gisborne ranges tonight, otherwise fine. Wellington and Wairarapa, fine. Nelson, Marlborough and Canterbury, isolated showers tonight, then fine. From Buller to Fiordland and for Stewart Island, showers, some heavy, with snow down to 500 metres. Otago and mainland Southland, showers, some heavy with snow down to 500 metres. Showers clearing tomorrow morning, then fine with high cloud. Chatham Islands, showers, possibly heavy and thundery overnight, easing tomorrow afternoon. I'm Joe Gilfillan. That's News Talk ZB, news, sport and weather to 9:07.
5: Forget thinking about work. 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Tim Roxburgh on Sunday Night Talk. News Talk ZB.

0: It's News Talk ZB. Tim Roxburgh with you every Sunday from 8 till 11. This song is so good. I never have any doubts in my mind as to what the greatest song by The Who is. And I know they had a lot of great songs, but this is just top of the tree. I think I say that every time I'm talking about The Who, but I just love Bubba O'Reilly. And I had to play some of this today because Keith Moon, drummer for The Who, he would have been 80 if he was still alive. He died in 1978 at the age of just 32. And one of the wildest characters in rock and roll history. But thunderous drummer. 0800 80 10 80, if you'd like to be on. You can text 9292. Johnny joins us. How are you doing tonight, Johnny?
1: Oh, pretty good, eh? Been thinking a lot about these different taxes and listening to the radio most of the day. And well, I've been on the road. And I was just thinking, the bed tax isn't really going to generate much, whereas the plan for the digital services tax would have generated

0: expect a lot more. And National put out an ad to, saying that, watch out, Labor's going to introduce a new digital services tax, but in fact, there's nothing that they've released says that at all. It's sort of gaslighting, or I don't know what they call it, inventing stories. Goldsmith backed right away from any discussion around why they don't want to tax the big companies. And I think that sort of has another issue as well around offshore exploitation of what we've got in New Zealand, people in tax havens only paying, you know, small percentages. And I looked at the numbers, and the numbers were like around at 4%, $108 million a year, if they're using the model of $2.7 billion, which is what they had when they first came up with this idea.
1: Right.
0: And so, you know, it's even a modest 3%, it's $81 million a year that we didn't have.
1: Hey, Johnny, could I just pull you back to the start of this? So for anyone listening right now going, okay, what is a digital services tax? What does that really mean? What would it look like?
0: Okay, so the big companies that paying very little in revenue tax would, alongside their revenue tax, which is like 4% or something like that, because their money's going over to Ireland or Caymans or wherever, they would pay alongside that a digital services tax for the profit that they're making in New Zealand. And that way we could also undo some of the damage that it's doing to our young people. But aside from that, it's quite a good earn. And it's been done in France. It's been done in lots of different countries. France is a good comparison. So most countries are doing it. And I don't think that it makes sense to ignore that and ask the question, why aren't we doing that? Why do they walk away from that plan? Another things they've got, like around taxes, is, if I could quickly say, like,
1: sure.
0: We used to make Agent Orange here in New Zealand.
1: Right.
0: And we're pretty lucky that we're not being sued by, say, you know, Vietnam for the deformed children. We have a lot of, big companies like mining companies come and exploit the resources and only pay a very small bond on the land that they use, and they walk away with big messes like they've done in Waihi. And you know, there are companies out there that owe us a lot of money, and we've just walked away from that. I think that's a shame.
1: Yeah. Oh, I totally agree with you. I think, do you know what, this whole no new taxes thing, to me, it's a little bit like in local government, where you'll have candidates saying, right, well, we're going to have no rates increases. And it's like, yeah, no one wants to pay money that they don't have. No one wants to pay more than they think they should. But any politician or wannabe or politician who is saying, well, there'll be no rates increases, what they also need to tell you is that, you know, we're also not going to fix your roads. We're also going to have to close libraries. We're not going to be collecting rubbish. So provided you're fine with that, no rates increases. You know, it's a headline.
0: Yeah, we're putting the rubbish thinking outside on the curb, uncollected. Yeah. Right, we had one of those episodes in COVID during lockdown. The rubbish didn't get collected for, I don't know, 3 weeks or something here in Tauranga.
1: Yeah. Not good.
0: It was like we were waiting for the labs to come rolling down the street.
1: Yeah, and so that's why it just frustrates me with the no new taxes thing, because I feel like the bed tax one is actually not a left or right issue. I could be wrong, but personally, I don't think it's really a left or right thing. But National have pushed themselves into a corner where they've decided that they have to say no new taxes. So even though here's this thing which would take actually some of the burden off local ratepayers, and we're not allowed to have it because it doesn't fit with their broader campaign, bumper sticker. And, you know, I think we're the worse off for it. Surely there would be a way to campaign, you know, to say, look, we are still the party of less tax. And we still think that they're the party of more tax. And we trust that you're smart enough to understand that a bed tax or levy is a good idea.

0: it would, like, you know, remember when they used to kiss babies in the supermarket?
1: Mm-hmm.
0: You know, yeah. I reckon you're right, but I ask you this question, like, what if we held them accountable as a government and made a law or something that would mean that you'd have to work together? Like, this MMP thing's a joke, but actually on certain issues, we need to work together to keep ourselves afloat. And people just going to the other side of the floor sometimes and upsetting their parties is a good thing when it's a conscience vote, you know, where it's something really important. And
1: well,
0: we can agree on.
1: I guess the equivalent is right now seeing Wayne Brown, who's you know, as I said before, he's obviously not a lefty. He's doing the equivalent of that by saying how annoyed he is that you know, National said that they were going to. They'd signed up to look into it, which is not the same as signing up to do it, but they had given them their word that they were taking this very seriously, and then they've decided it doesn't campaign well. Or it does, you know, the bed tax itself might actually have broad support, but for them, they are nervous that it doesn't fit with their campaign message of no new taxes. And so actually having someone like Wayne Brown be outspoken on it is... Maybe it's the same thing as with Matthew Hooton, who's a terrific critic of his own side. Thank you, Johnny. Nice to have you on. 0800 80 1080. You can text 9292. Still happy to take calls on the beard tax, and so it's been ditched. In case you're wondering why we're talking about it, I'm sure that was fairly clear. And we've been talking about it for years and years, and now no more. All right. 0800 80 1080. You can text 9292. Now, a few other things to look at tonight. Yes, we did mention the All Blacks. If you do want to discuss them on 0800 80 1080, then go nuts. 33-16, and how significant that win was. Because remember, it's less than a year ago that we lost to South Africa in record-breaking fashion in Wellington, 43-10. So we were looking at that one too. But when we come back, I want to have a word about Tupperware. Because I don't know whether I've really done much Tupperware talkback in the last 15 years at ZB, which feels remiss. Jim must have done Tupperware talkback. I'm getting a nod from Jim. Multiple times? No, just the once. A long time ago. Okay. Brucey would have done a night of Tupperware, surely, on In My Day. But Tupperware has been unavailable in New Zealand for the last few years, and Tupperware is coming back. So how big a deal this is, I'll fill you in a little bit on the details, and then we can have some talk back on it when we come back on 0800 80 1080. It's News Talk ZB at 9:16.
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9: The Olivia Dean story, are you up on this,
10: Tim? Yes, absolutely. Kat, are you still on hold or have you got the other phone on hold? What's going on?
11: Devastated. 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
9: Katie's on hold for 3.5 hours and a lot of people are going to stand there on October night and get rained on in a paddock that'll get really muddy and have a miserable experience.
10: Western Springs isn't bad though. I saw
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9: No.
11: I think I did too, Tim. I would have been a child. I was probably there with my parents.
9: Yep. You sound like Greg the hairdresser yesterday. He said, but I remember the days we used to go to ZZ Top and Rolling Stone. I said, mate, that was 1995, not 2026. Standing in a paddock is not the modern concert experience.
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1: News Talk ZB at 9:20. Just on the bed tax before we move on to other things. There, you can still ring through on it. But Alex says on 9292, the bed tax makes good sense to me. What I'm dumbfounded over, though, is Luxon pulling out of one of the political leaders' pre-election debates. Pathetic. Would be keen to hear your thoughts. Thank you for texting in, Alex, 9292. Do you know, with political debates, I think that we are seeing a strategy where if you have a political leader who is not good at them, that their advisors, their media trainers, are going, now, what is going to be a bigger hit to us? You doing a bad performance in this debate or you not turning up to the debate? And I think that they are just going, well, there may be some hit in not turning up, but it's not as big as the hit is turning up and doing a bad job. Now, Wayne Brown, to mention Wayne Brown again, Wayne Brown pulled out of debates in local body politics, and it didn't do him any harm. I think it's a great shame, but he's not good at them. Luxon, the strategy is to hide him, particularly from challenging interviewers like Jack Tame. The strategy is to hide him. While they're not pulling out of all debates, it doesn't surprise me that they're going, well, we don't want him saying something like he spends $60 a week on groceries. So let's minimize the number of debates he has to do. I don't think it's good for democracy, but, you know, as far as a political strategy, I hate to say it, it's probably the right one. Thank you for texting at 9292. Just on the bed tax, I do think it's really important because you hear the word tax and if you kind of have a predisposition to being anti that, what would it pay for? Things like upgrading stormwater and wastewater processing plants, which get strained by seasonal tourism surges, public amenities, so public toilets, rubbish bins, fun things like that, freedom camping areas, car parks, maintaining roads, walking trails, cycle tracks, any sort of tourism infrastructure which is heavily used by tourists, which is currently being paid for by local ratepayers, would benefit from a bed tax. All right. Thank you for ringing through on that one and texting through on that one too. 0800 80 1080. Let's talk Tupperware. Tupperware is coming back to New Zealand. And I went to one Tupperware party, and I really feel like I was too young to go to a Tupperware party. Why was I invited to a Tupperware party when I was like, I swear I was about 11, but it was a friend from school, and her parents were right into it, and so got this invitation to go round to their house, and it was a Tupperware party. How strange. Is that a very strange thing for a child to be invited to a Tupperware party? I didn't go home and say, hey, Mum and Dad, boy, have I got news for you. So, but anyway, I recall that one Tupperware party and being slightly bemused by it, because I was like, are we going to hang out?

0: and have some fun, or do we have to listen to the talk about these wonderful containers? Anyway, I went to one Tupperware party, but Tupperware is returning. So here is the yarn. Tupperware has been missing from New Zealand for the last 4 years. And so, I don't know, did they struggle to keep up with brands like Sistema? But they'd been out of New Zealand for the last few years, and they'd been out of Australia as far as new products are concerned too. And then 3 months ago, they returned to Australia, and it's been going gangbusters. So, question for you. Why the fuss about Tupperware? Man, maybe you used to do those Tupperware parties. Why the fuss about Tupperware? If you're a fan of Tupperware, explain the whole thing. Because the story that I'm reading, it talks about this lady who loves Tupperware so much that she has over 500 Tupperware pieces in her house. But she says that she isn't a collector. She says she's an accumulator rather than a collector. That's, well, you know, however you want to frame it. that's fine. This is Tina. Tina Hunter. She has over 500 pieces of Tupperware. That's hilarious. She says, I'm sometimes called the Tupperware Queen, but I don't sort of go about flaunting the fact that I've got lots of Tupperware. Well, be a bit strange to flaunt that, but I don't want to pick on Tina. I'm all about people having their passions. I think it's more that own the passion. So Tina, don't feel the need that you have to pretend that this isn't an obsession. Own it. Own it. You know, I'm obsessed with the Bee Gees. Everyone knows that. So don't downplay. If you've got 500 Tupperware items in your house, just say that you absolutely love it, because you clearly do. So this lady, Tina, she says her favorite piece in the 5 decades since she first bought Tupperware is a wheaten-colored baking storage container. That sounds lovely. And okay. She says they're very easy to use with arthritic hands. 0800 80 10 80. You can text 9292. Tupperware is returning to New Zealand. So explain the phenomenon, why the fuss, why you are a fan of Tupperware. And thinking about how it compares with, say, other brands like Sistema. Here's a little kind of sidebar to this, which is I don't think we have anything that's branded Tupperware in the house, but we've got other plastic storage containers. And for the life of us, my wife and I can't figure out how to store them, how to store the storage containers. If they're not in the dish rack handy, then they get stacked together and they get put into the pantry. But the lids, you know, if you're stacking them together, you can't put the lid on top of them. So then the lids go somewhere else. So the lids and the containers are never in the same place. And if we, you know, if we've got people over, we're like, oh, we don't want people to know that we sometimes effectively store things on our dish rack. So we put everything away in the pantry. Then, okay, so the house looks tidier. I cook dinner. There are leftovers. I know we've got, you know, 15 to 20 storage containers of varying sizes. I open up the pantry. Can I find the corresponding lid for the corresponding container? No. And I end up, despite owning, I think, about 15 to 20 plastic storage containers, I end up using a bowl with Glad wrap over the top because I can't find the lid. So what do people, to people who, you know, like this lady who's got 500 of these, do you have, what's the system really? Do you have a system where the lid doesn't go missing from the container, where you know, in that moment, you don't, you've got hot food, you've got children running around, you don't have time, there's flies, you don't want to dilly-dally, you need to find the lid to go with the container. How are you making that work at your place? That's kind of the sidebar to the Tupperware conversation. But as of tomorrow, Tupperware is back in New Zealand. 0800 80 10 80. Why the fuss? Why are you a fan? Text 9292. We will return in a moment. It's 9:28 News Talk ZB.
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0: Bang on 9:30. Diane, are you a Tupperware fan?
8: Well, yes, years ago I was a Tupperware fan. I don't have a lot of it now. But to store Tupperware or plastic containers.
0: Yes.
8: I get absolutely horrified when I go to my son's place and all the lids and containers are in a drawer and you're hunting through and hunting through.
0: Yeah.
8: Yeah, I open my drawer and it's all organised. So what I do is if I've had a container, I sit the lid underneath the container and you'll often find you've got, I've got going to put that one away with another container sitting there that it can fit inside. But if I've got a lot of containers the same size, I'll stack those containers on top of in each other.
0: Yeah.
8: And I'll have all the lids stacked beside them. So you keep your lids and your containers together.
0: That's what I need to do. I wonder whether we need... We added, it's like building new roads. The new roads seem to fill up with more cars. We added all these new shelves in the kitchen. kitchen cupboards, if you will. And we're like, we're going to have so much space, but instantly they filled up. And so I feel like we need more space because I can never sort out where to put the lids in relation to the containers. Maybe you need to come round, Diane, and just sort it out for us.
8: Yeah, well, I will say, it's a steamer. I've got quite a few of them now. And like, I've got two sizes, a small one and a deeper one. Well, the deeper ones all get stacked in a pile and the smaller ones get stacked in a pile, but all the lids fit both those sizes, so you have another pile of lids.
0: Yes.
8: And they just see you just grab which one you want and you grab a lid for it. Then I've got other square ones and I don't know what kind they are. They might have been Tupperware, and then the smaller one too, and I've only got two or three of them, but they will sit inside each other with the lid underneath the container it's for.
0: And so you're never in a situation where you're scrambling for the lid?
8: No.
0: Okay. And your son, is he fairly young man, middle-aged man? What's his situation where he's struggling like I am with the lid and the container?
8: Well, it's the whole family. And last time I stayed there, I said, listen, I've been through your drawer and sorted it all out. And this is how you put them away. And you'll find them.
0: Well, we have a...
8: So it'll be interesting next time I go back if they are still the same.
0: I've got three older sisters, and my eldest sister lives in Oxford in England. And she last visited a couple of years ago, and she opened our pantry, and she's like, right, I'm going to sort this out. And she did the most wonderful job just sorting things out, throwing out, you know, spices that had expired 7 years ago. And it just looked immaculate. And that lasted for maybe a month or two. And my wife and I are like, oh, we really need Rachel to visit again. We just need that pantry sorted. It would be great to see her too.

0: but also to sort out that pantry. But if not her, then you, Diane. That's right.
1: It's not hard. When you wash a container and the lid, you put them in the drawer together and stack them up. So that's just my theory, and I keep it that way. But I'm on my own now, so I haven't got a whole family fishing around the drawer.
0: Yes. Yes, I think it's also that you accumulate more stuff than you need in life in general. But as far as kitchens are concerned, that there are drawers which are kind of overflowing with things, utensils that you don't really use. And yet, I met someone, Diane, who their obsession when it came to the kitchen was tongs. We stayed at this house where there were like 30 to 40 pairs of tongs of every size that you could imagine. I thought that's an unusual thing to have a lot of, but maybe that makes their life easier. Are you a tong lady, Diane?
1: No, I'm not. No, I've got two large ones and three smaller ones. That's my.
0: And that sees you right. You don't find yourself going, really go with some more tongs.
1: No, I don't.
0: No.
1: But if you saw my drawers, I have two drawers that I have. Like a lot of people just have one drawer and everything's jumbled in that, all those, your bigger utensils and all that. But I have two drawers. I've lined them with, you know, the roll of stuff you get so things don't slip.
0: Oh, yeah, yep.
1: Yep, that's on the bottom of the drawers. And everything's just laid out on those drawers in order. And then you know exactly when you take one back where it goes. So you can see you're not fishing amongst everything.
0: Good on you, Diane. It sounds like a good stress-free kitchen at your place.
1: Nice. When you get older and you haven't got all the children at home, you can.
0: Yes. Okay. Well, one day. Thank you. Nice to have you on. Thanks for the call. 0800 80 10 80. Charlie says, Tupperware bought 60 years ago still works. Holds my espresso ground coffee. And Lisa says, I love plastic containers. I place them inside each other and the lids go into another container beside the container in their sizes. Easy. I can come down and sort for you. Well, that would be great. Thank you, Lisa. I appreciate that. Stephen on 0800 80 10 80, how are you doing?
2: Oh, yes. My pantry is set up for Tupperware with the small things on the top shelves and the larger as you go down. They do have a couple of design faults.
0: Oh.
2: I have broken lids. Where they're a square container, the corners break.
0: Hmm.
2: I've probably got about 30 containers downstairs in the garage that have got broken lids.
0: Oh, no.
2: And they are getting around 30 years old. I've been advised that some of those ones, those earlier ones, the plastic starts to delaminate. And you've got to be careful because it does get into the food chain. So you've got to be a bit careful with those.
0: Right.
2: But I have got some very nice, they're glass containers, they're Pyrex, so they'll go nicely in the microwave and that, and they have Tupperware lids, and they have all broken. I can only use the glass containers for...
0: Well, yeah, essentially you've had an unusually bad run of luck with your Tupperware lids.
2: Yes, I have had over the years.
0: Do you roughhouse your...
2: Well, no, I don't. It just, they've got a couple of containers there I keep my porridge in, and they have a flip-out spout on them. And that flip-out, after a while, you know, open it every day to pour out the porridge, it's got a weakness there.
0: Mm.
2: And I don't know of any other way to do it.
0: Yeah.
2: But yeah, no, my pantry's all set up for it, and it's all tidy. Now I'm on my own, it doesn't get untidy. I've got two containers that don't have lids, and I've inherited them from my late wife. She was trying to get lids for them, and of course then when it went off the market. But where are they going to start up their shop?
0: So let's have a look. I've got that in the article in front of me. I think they're going to be sold online. Oh, yeah, as well as in store at Storage World HAG Imports. Oh, no, Storage World. Sorry.
2: Yeah.
0: So Storage World, you if,

0: you want to buy it in person, otherwise online. Do you think, Stephen, despite your lid issues over the years there, that you're going to treat yourself to some new Tupperware now that it's come back to New Zealand?
1: Well, they did have a program there where you handed back your old worn-out stuff, and they, you know, and you got a discount on your new. They were wanting to do research on the durability of the stuff. So if you could, you could send them a whole heap of the stuff that had fallen to bits, they could then redesign them so that they'd be in better condition. I have the same thing with I've got a sleepyhead mattress bed.
0: Yeah.
1: And if about every 8 to 10 years, I take the mattress back to sleepyhead. They want them for development purposes.
0: Oh, is that right? Is that a fact?
1: Yeah, no, I take it back because they want them for development purposes to see how durable –

0: still, beds are expensive. You know, mattresses are expensive. Yeah. So what? How much are you spending on a mattress?
1: Oh, heck. No, well, the last one I bought was over $1,000.
2: Yeah. Okay.
1: And it's I've got a king single now. Now I'm on my own, and I don't need the double. They say, well, you see, the mattress absorbs a lot of moisture, your body moisture, over the years.
2: Mm.
1: They've become pretty insanitary. I was brought up on a rubber mattress. It was a terrible thing, you know.
0: So you're 5%. You're getting about $50 off.
1: Yeah.
0: Okay.
1: And they're very only too pleased to take a few in so that they can pull them apart and see how durable they are and where, if there is any faults.
0: The reason I'm asking you about this is because our bed is getting close, our mattress is getting close to a decade old, and there's
1: yeah, you should replace it about every 8 to 10 years.
0: Unfortunately, I seem to be sinking into my own shape.
1: that's had it. That needs to be replaced.
0: Beds are very important. Sleep is very important. I was going to say it's very a little bit important. Like spending money on your roof, but it's nothing like spending money on your roof. It's just spending money on a roof, you don't see it. Spending money on a bed, you do feel it, and you sleep better, and so it's worth it. It's just as far as the amount of money, it's in that category of things that you may not have budgeted for, and then it's like, oh no, we don't really want to spend that. But yeah, by the time you're sinking into your own imprint, then probably it's time.
1: I've been bought up on rubber mattresses, K-pop mattresses, you name it, they're not you. Yeah, got to have a good night's sleep, and I turn my mattress every time I make it and make the bed, and I replace the sheets, the whole lot get replaced about every 5 years.
0: Is Kapok? I feel like we're really tangenting up a storm here. But is Kapok still a thing? I mean, Kapok is a thing, but is Kapok a thing?
1: You can get Kapok now. No, I even had pillows that had Kapok in them at one stage. That was all you could get.
0: I remember some people being allergic to Kapok.
1: Yeah. I don't know where it comes from, but
0: it comes from a plant.
1: Plant.
0: Yeah.
1: Yeah. These ones that
0: it's a K-pop are tree.
1: Plant based things.
0: Yeah.
1: That probably be right up their alley. But I've got feather pillows and I've got a nice mattress.
0: But K-pop was meant to be good because dust mites don't like it and mold and bacteria don't like it.
1: I think that would be a harbinger for that sort of thing. It's like cotton wool. I would have thought that would have absorbed the moisture to be a.
0: No, apparently it's got a natural bitterness that the bed bugs like. Ooh, I don't want to go near that mattress.
1: Okay. Yeah. And when you strip your bed, you leave it open for the day. When you go to make it, do you run a vacuum cleaner over it, get around all the creases and get all the skin out of all the crevices?
0: Oh, you don't. Let's not mention skin. But oh goodness.
1: Yeah. Okay, mate.
0: But yes, sometimes it is good to bung the vacuum cleaner over the mattress. Stephen, nice to have you on the program. I have vague memories. Well, they must be stronger than vague. That in the 80s, people talked about Kapok. Maybe it was just in Malaysia where we lived that people talked about Kapok, but a little bit like how New Zealanders endlessly talk about their heat pumps. I feel like in the 80s, people talked a lot about Kapok. Kapok this, Kapok that. But it may just have been that there was, I don't know, someone we knew was allergic. Who knows? Let's go back to Tupperware. So, matter in hand. Tupperware is coming back to New Zealand. This is where this began, this conversation. It's coming back to New Zealand. It hasn't been available. New Tupperware has not been available for the last few years. So it is coming back. I believe tomorrow is day one that Tupperware will be sold online again in New Zealand as well as in store at Storage World. And just trying to figure out the Tupperware phenomenon. Because some people, like this person quoted in a Herald article who owns over 500 pieces of Tupperware, you know, for some people, it really is an obsession. This is a Tina Hunt.

0: Centre. She might be listening tonight. Hello, Tina. Give us a call. But if you can explain your thoughts about Tupperware, why the fuss, why you're a fan, 0800 80 1080. Lots of text messages that we'll get to when we come back as well about your system for storing plastic containers, because I've never nailed this one. And every now and then we do that big tidy up, whether my sister is in town or not, to help out. You do the big tidy up, and so you're like, oh, yes, I've got all the containers all stacked, and then the lids are next to them. This is great. Everything's tidy. We've thrown out all the things that we haven't used for years in the pantry, and this is great. We're going to stick to this system. And then I'll cook a meal, and I need the biggest container, which is now filled with all the other containers. Or I'll need, like, the sixth biggest container. But that's midway through the stack of all the containers. So you get that out, you make a mess, and then you can't find the right lid. And then the system collapses. So explaining your system for storing the plastic containers, 0800 80 1080. Back after this, at 9:45, it's News Talk ZB.
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0: News Talk ZB at 12 minutes to 10. Tupperware is nothing more than overpriced plastic crap with a high marketing budget, says this texter. And you need someone like me to come and sort your pantry out for you. I admit I'm OCD. All right. Well, thank you. And are there people who are professional house sorter outers, declutterers? Yes, there are. Yeah. And I asked the question, then I'm like, oh, that's right. If you Google it, sometimes it'll be people who are students doing it as kind of like a part-time job, a side hustle. I don't know how many people do it as a full-time thing, but yes, you can pay someone to come and declutter for you. Heather says, I do the same thing as this lady and have a deep drawer just for the Tupperware and similar containers. Drawer much easier than a cupboard. Thank you, Heather. Cindy says, I love Diane's method and theory, but then you start pulling things out and inevitably it all gets to be a bit of a jumble again. And Sandy says, the thing about Tupperware is they have a lifetime guarantee. Love it. Joanne, are you a Tupperware fan?
7: I am, but I'm a silent one.
0: Oh.
7: I do have a lot of Tupperware. And yes, I have replaced some of them for free, the lids where that guy was talking with the corners. Sometimes they do go. But about 50 years ago, I had a Tupperware party. And that's how I accumulated them.
0: Yeah.
7: Now, anyone who looks at them, or, you know, I make sure I've got them, they are all there all the time. I don't get them mixed up with anything. Every piece has got a lid.

0: I'm really quite gnarly. I don't need anyone open or shut them. I do that. So I'm really pretty careful. But all my baking needs are in the containers. So you just, with the label on them, you just go to the cupboard, open up, and they're there. And it's, yes, I've just had them for so long now, and I think my daughter was had her eye on them for a while. But then they sort of went out of vogue. But, yeah, that's why I've been a silent one. But just hearing that they're coming back in, I was really, you know, wrapped with that. But I did get a couple of the big ones, big containers, and I keep all my flour and sugar in them. But you pick them up in op shops when you're travelling around New Zealand.
1: Yeah.
0: And it's been good. But I must say probably now it's going to be a bit harder to do that. But
1: well, Joanne, I love that you said that you don't let other people touch the lids. This is a fascinating insight. Talk us through your feelings about your Tupperware and others wanting to touch your Tupperware.
0: Well, I just get in there first. I never wash it because the containers that I have my baking needs in, they're just there all the time. And I just refill them from packets you get from the supermarket. But I know every one of them, and everyone has a lid. I know where they are, but as in you said about people having them in their bottom drawers, mine are all used.
1: Right.
0: So I've got containers with them, really.
1: Yeah.
0: The odd one that isn't, I know where they are and at any given time, so they can't get lost.
1: Do you have names for them? It sounded like you were going to say they all have names, but no, okay.
0: No. Come on, that's getting a bit.
1: That's getting a bit carried away. What were the parties like, Joanne? What was a Tupperware party like? I went to one when I was about 11, but what were your Tupperware parties like?
0: Well, they were very expensive. The Tupperware and the woodware parties we used to have at the time, and people would bring along, you know, you'd get a salesperson who'd come along and you'd get extra. The more people you got at the party, you got a gift. So, you know, it was more advantageous for you to have lots of people there because you scored a free gift or whatever it was. And yes, I have many gifts, but not so much because I had lots of parties, but because I had lots of people at them. So over a certain amount of dollars sold, you got certain things for free. So they were brilliant. I still have all those. You know, look, there's so many, they're so versatile.
1: Yeah.
0: That's what I love about them. They're so versatile. And that guy was saying about the containers actually could be compromised a little. I thought, I might have to toss mine all out. But
1: you had to have the right lid technique, didn't you? As far as sealing in and getting that little burp, you had to have the right technique, which is why the parties kind of got going in the first place, because some people weren't good with their lid technique. Joanne, I've got about 30 seconds, but your lid technique was always on point.
0: Yeah, always. I never had any issues with it. The so-called burping part of it, I mean, I put them on and that was it. And because I'm the only one handling them, through all my kids, all my life, my kids knew, like, my Tupperware was pretty, you know, don't go near Mum's Tupperware. So, same with my sewing machine. You just need to look at my sewing machine. And
1: it'll be a little slap, a little tap on the hand. Thank you, Joanne. Great stuff. We'll talk again soon. It's 9:57.
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1: Newstalk ZB with Tim Ronksbrook. We'll come back to Tupperware. And Paul Simon, Graceland's 40 years old. So we'll get into a bit more of that after the 10 o'clock news. As we head to the news, yesterday it was 4 years since the New Zealand singer Margaret Ehrlich passed away. She had had a two-year battle with cancer. And one of the most successful New Zealand artists we'd ever had. This song still sounds great. So for Margaret Ehrlich, this is Escaping. Newstalk ZB, 4 minutes to 10.

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2: It's 10 o'clock. Good evening. I'm Joe Gilfillan. ACT has unveiled a new election policy that mirrors some changes it sought to make under its failed Treaty Principles Bill. ACT is campaigning on several constitutional changes to emphasise parliamentary sovereignty and its authority over the rule of law. It also wants to prevent vague Treaty of Waitangi clauses in legislation. Leader David Seymour says much of the resistance to the Treaty Principles Bill was about the treaty itself.
3: The Treaty Principles Bill was widely supported when you ask New Zealanders about the principles in it. We may have lost the vote because of our coalition partners, we still won the argument.
2: A bed tax is no longer on the table for the National Party this election, despite leader Chris Luxon strongly hinting at it a fortnight ago. The party has ruled out any new taxes, including an accommodation levy, bank tax or fuel excise. Mr. Luxon says National will remain staunch in that stance, even in potential coalition negotiations. He says he understands why councils might favour a bed tax, given the pressure tourism creates.
4: We are going to support and to help them with that cost of tourism. We just cannot do it through a mechanism that is a bed tax that ends up actually being paid for by regular Kiwis going away for a weekend.
2: More support is being asked for to help all New Zealand children have warm, safe beds to sleep in. The children's charity Variety says there's been a recent case of a Northland teenager having to sleep on the floor after discovering a rat's nest in his second-hand bed. Chief Executive Willa Hand says it's a sobering reminder 25% of the children they support don't have their own bed. She says everyone has a role to play in helping.
5: You could make this a political issue, but the reality is every government, every organisation, I think we have a responsibility to help all New Zealanders.
2: The Dental Association is calling for more government help for the most vulnerable as it highlights the work it does free. Members contributed almost 2,000 volunteer hours and delivered more than $360,000 in dental treatment through free grants last year. Chief Executive Mo Amso says 43% of adults are not getting the dental care they need because of the cost, and there are also problems with children's dental health.
6: About 2 in 5 children that have decay when they start school.
2: Gaps to fill before the construction of AI data centres ramps up. A new report by Boston Consulting Group says data centre development here could create nearly 5,000 jobs. This could mean 3,500 construction roles at peak and up to 1,200 ongoing operational jobs over a decade. Boston's Kelly Newton says existing talent here could fill some of these positions, but she says we do need to upskill extra workers and even recruit some from overseas to meet demand. No cause for panic as Air New Zealand takes precautions over a contaminated batch of jet fuel in Fiji. The airline says it's loading extra fuel, cancelled one service, and has switched two services to larger aircraft with more capacity. Nandi Airport is warning fuel shortages may continue until the end of the month. Board of Airline Representatives Executive Director Kath O'Brien says our stock of jet fuel is likely not at risk.
7: We are well placed in New Zealand for supply, which we saw play out through the fuel crisis.
2: News Talk ZB Sport. All Blacks forwards coach Jason Ryan has explained what went wrong in the scrums in the first half of the 33-16 win over the Springboks at Ellis Park. The New Zealand scrum was being dominated until the reserve front row of George Barr, Asifo Aumua and Fletcher Newell came on. Ryan says the South African pack hit on them early.
8: There was one there that we missed a hit a little bit, potentially went a little bit early on us. We also got rewarded just after half time for them stepping left. You know, the whole thing around world rugby is you've got to scrum square. So
2: Warriors coach Andrew Webster's adamant Dalin Watanizelezniak will feature again this NRL season, despite breaking his collarbone in the win over the Rabbitohs. The winger will undergo surgery tomorrow, having had the injury in the first half and played on into the second, even scoring a try. Webster was asked by News Talk ZB's Jason Pine this afternoon if it's a season-ending injury.
9: No, it's not season ending. He'll be right. They'll be right. We'll work it out.
2: To Mackay.
10: Now the wicket in the air. That's it. It's all over. It's a fitting catch there for Mitch Stark. He's been the pick.

0: the bowlers. Nathan Lyon gets three, and the Aussies wrap up the second test match inside 2 days.
1: Spinner Nathan Lyon's needed just three balls after tea to take the final two Bangladesh wickets and secure a win for Australia by an innings and 51 runs on Sky Sport. Only two Tigers batters made double digits as they were dismissed for 95. Lyon finished with three wickets and also made 32 not out with the bat, with Cameron Green hitting 67.
2: Yeah, no, I enjoyed the opportunity to bat with Cam. I thought he's been exceptional this series, but yeah, if I can try and chip him with the bat here and there, I'll do my job.
1: Fun fact, it's the fourth shortest cricket test of all time and ties the two-match series at one all. That's News Talk ZB News and Sport to 10:06. We're back with Tim Roxburgh next. 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From Northland to Kapiti, along with Bay of Plenty and the Central High Country, rain in Northland tonight, but isolated showers elsewhere. Fine and cloudy periods tomorrow. Gisborne and Hawke's Bay, spots of rain along the Gisborne Ranges tonight, otherwise fine. Wellington and Wairarapa, fine. Nelson, Marlborough and Canterbury, isolated showers tonight, then fine. From Buller to Fiordland and for Stewart Island, showers, some heavy, with snow down to 500 metres. Otago and mainland Southland, showers, some heavy, with snow down to 500 metres. Showers clearing tomorrow morning and then fine with high cloud. Chatham Islands, showers, possibly heavy and thundery overnight, but easing tomorrow afternoon. I'm Joe Gilfillan. That's News Talk ZB, news, sport and weather to 10:07.
3: Tim Roxburgh.

says, why am I shooting? Houston, Oaks, AB, Tim Roxburgh here on a Sunday night. This week, one of the greatest albums of all time, Paul Simon's Graceland, will turn 40. It was 1986 that Graceland was released. And it became the third album of his career that won the Album of the Year Grammy. I love how spaced out that is. Because you can have the insane run that Stevie Wonder had in the 70s, where he won Album of the Year Grammy 3 out of 4 years. That'll never happen again. And it's extraordinary. You think of Inner Visions and Fulfilling This Verse Finale and Songs in the Key of Life. Those are just three of the best albums ever. And it's bang, bang, bang, bang, bang. But for Paul Simon, this is spread out. It's Bridge Over Troubled Water with Art Garfunkel in 1970. It's then 5 years later for Still Crazy After All These Years. And then it's 11 years after that for Graceland. And so it's a 16-year span, 3 Album of the Year Grammys, and history has judged that the Grammys got it right. The only question mark might be the Still Crazy album. But Graceland, alongside Bridge Over Troubled Water, those albums are perfect. What I find interesting, and I've written a little bit about this on my Facebook page, and you can ring through on 0800 80 10 80, because I'd love to talk Graceland, what this album means to you, and if for you it's the greatest of all time, why is that? What I've realized is that younger music fans, you know, people like me who are obsessed with music, but significantly younger than I am, are not necessarily enamored with Graceland. And I think it's the idea of Graceland that they haven't quite cottoned on to. As in, to a young music obsessive, the idea of a middle-aged white guy going to South Africa and using all these musicians and then having some issues regarding, was it plagiarism? Was it cultural appropriation? And is that indeed a bad thing, even though all music is inspired by other music? So, you know, I think people get a little bit carried away with that notion. But, you know, did he credit the musicians properly and all of that? That there are young music obsessives who think that Graceland's not for them. And I think they're missing out because it truly is one of the best albums ever. And I think it helps if you understand that Paul Simon was inspired by so many different sorts of music from the day that he started writing songs. You know, the reason why Bridget Over Troubled Water sounds like a gospel song is that even though he was a Jewish kid, he grew up loving gospel music and listening to gospel music. And the different songs that he heard and the different music that he heard as a kid in Queens and New York, that all inspired the folk music, the gospel music, the rock and roll, all the mixture of styles that he brought to Simon and Garfunkel. And from way back when, you know, Simon and Garfunkel doing El Conde Pasa

0: Paul Simon was very interested in other countries and musicians from other countries. So it wasn't him going, all right, I haven't had a hit for a while. I know I'll go to South Africa and break the UN boycott. This is a guy who had a lifetime and a career of being inspired by musicians from all over the world and incorporating that into his music. He incorporated hymns. You know, American Tune is based on an old hymn. So, you know, he was always borrowing, as all the great songwriters do. And in the case of Graceland, you know, these are Americana songs, or lyrically, a lot of them are. A lot of them are love songs, and the detailing of a divorce. And American musicians like the Everly Brothers and Linda Ronstadt and Los Lobos, but the bulk of the musicianship, the instrumentation is done by the top black South African musicians. And for a lot of those musicians, Paul Simon was the first white person that had a proper, on a level pegging conversation with. And so when you kind of understand all that, it's the sincerity of the project alongside the brilliance of the songs. And if you haven't discovered it, then amend that, because it's truly one of the best albums ever made, and always will be. 0800 80 10 80. So love to talk about Paul Simon's Graceland. We were talking about Tupperware in the last hour, and let's go back to the phones on this one on 0800 80 10 80. From Paul Simon's Graceland to Tupperware. the Tupperware hasn't been available in New Zealand for the last few years, but as of tomorrow, it is back. So explain why Tupperware has so many devoted fans. Why was it, and indeed maybe is it, such a phenomenon? 0800 80 10 80. Joan, how are you doing tonight?
1: Me?
0: Yes, oh, Joan, good, welcome. How are you?
1: Good, thank you. Interesting talking about Tupperware. Probably the last Tupperware I bought was two really lovely bowls, and they do have a very good burping lid. And, you know, if you're going to take salad, you could take soup, anything. They're just such a good seal on them. And you just got to pop it on, and you sort of burp it, and, you know, the lid sort of goes down. And, you know, they're easy to carry food in. Now, we had a lunch with a friend that, well, five of us go out for lunch regularly, and Barbara had a complete new knee done, so she said we'll have a get together a couple of weeks after she had it. So it was last Tuesday. Well, I used two Tupperware bowls, which were probably average size, quite a good size, and they're up the top of my pantry cupboard. Haven't used them a lot. I would have bought them 45 years ago. Lovely colours, and I put mine in, and as soon as I walked in, Maureen said, "Oh," she said, "Tupperware, what a lovely colour," she said. And they noticed it straight away, but it was Tupperware. And I've got two cereal containers, and you don't wash them because you're just taking out your cornflakes, whatever, and then you're putting a new one in, and then you always got the lid on, so you really might wipe the top of it sitting, you know, in the pantry cupboard, usually on the floor, in the box, in the thing. But I don't put Sultana bran in one of those, only Cornies, because they have a very soft bag, and you've got to either put rubber band around it, whereas the Sultana bran, which I absolutely love, has a thicker plastic bag in the box.
0: Oh, okay.
1: You just push it down, you know.
0: Yeah.
1: But I think the Tupperware has been a really good buy. I've got quite a bit, and I have used it.
0: How many items, how many pieces do you reckon you've got?
1: Probably not a huge amount. I was quite careful what I was buying. I don't know, probably 20, I don't know.
0: No, I mean, 20 is a good amount. There is a lady who quoted in a Herald article who's got more than 500 pieces.
1: Oh, no. I'm doing a bit of decluttering because when I die, I don't my children clean out the house. I think I've been decluttering mugs and all sorts of things to go to the Salvation Army come to get two beds. I've got a new bed. And anyway, and I sorted out all other things, clothes and crockery, cutlery, everything. And they come and picked it up, and I just felt so relieved. I didn't need all that I had and give it to someone else, you know?
0: Okay. Well, I hope you're not going anywhere. You're not going anywhere anytime soon.
1: No, well, I will sometime.
0: Okay.
1: Oh, dear.
0: Well, we all will sometime, but hopefully, you know, hopefully you've got a wee bit longer, Joan. But yes. But decluttering, no matter your age or stage, can be a good thing.
1: I think
0: people got a bit carried away with decluttering a couple of years ago with the whole Marie Kondo thing.
1: Oh no, I only give to things that I don't. A bit of a collector for mugs. I love mugs, and I have on the side of the pantry one shelf there. Oh, I probably would have had 50. And I thought, this is ridiculous. And the last two I bought was down at Fresh Choice at Fendleton, and they've got a nice little print flower on, a good size, you know. But I thought, and I actually gave those to this, because that's good for people that need things. And I gave that when the Salvation Army come and picked up stuff, you know, because someone else can use it. But I don't normally get carried away buying, you know, other things. I mean, mugs was, you know, I quite like mugs. You know.
0: Yes, I like a good mug, but then you do reach a point where you're stacking the smaller mugs into the bigger mugs, and it gets a bit precarious.
1: I do that, but it made me feel good decluttering, because in the kitchen you get things and then you think, you know, it's just in the way or you don't need it. And but I have found the Tupperware was a good product. It really has been. And the colour of these bowls that I took food in on Tuesday were just lovely colours, you know.
0: Yeah, well, it looks good. The sunburst is still pretty iconic. And it was created by Earl Tupper.
1: Oh, yes, I did. I have read that,
0: Like one of those names that, well, the brand is so famous that realizing that, it was like when I was a kid and realizing that Disney was an actual surname. And I was, I was a little kid, I was like, well, that's funny. Yeah. Your name couldn't really be Disney, because Disneyland is this magical place. There can't actually be someone called Disney. But of course, that's why there's Disneyland. But so Earl Tupper, and he had studied paint can lids. And that's how he came up with the airtight seal, because he knew all about paint can lids.
1: Yes, yes.
0: Good on you, Earl. Well.
1: Very good talking to you.
0: Well, good talking to you, and enjoy the rest of your night, Joan, and enjoy your Tupperware. Tupperware back, being sold in New Zealand for the first time in several years as of tomorrow. What else can I tell you about Tupperware? Well, I mean, this is from you, people texting in. You can still ring on 0800 80 10 80 if you can explain the Tupperware phenomenon. If you ever hosted Tupperware parties, as we had one caller last hour, I loved it that she's had this Tupperware for decades, and her family have always known that she's the only one who can touch the lids. She's the only one. Nobody else is allowed to. Someone's texted in, and I think they're quite cross, if I'm honest. They've said Tupperware lids are called seals, not lids! ! Sorry. And you're right. Yes, Tupperware insisted, certainly early on. And Tupperware, as we could be talking about Tupperware tonight, even if it wasn't them coming back into the New Zealand market, because they started in 1946. So this year is 80 years of Tupperware. But yes, officially the Tupperware lid is called a seal. Though these days, Tupperware is a bit more relaxed about people calling the seals lids. So thank you for texting in on that one, 9292. So when Tupperware began, apparently the first choppers didn't understand how the plastic lids/seals worked. And so the actual retail sales initially, after a bit of a spike, then flopped until the Tupperware parties began, because people weren't quite figuring out how to do the burp seal. And then once they got the burp seal, once those parties began, boy, did it change. And then as early as 1956, so 10 years, the 10th anniversary of Tupperware, they were being displayed at the Museum of Modern Art in 1956. Well, look at these Tupperware fun facts. What else have we got on 9292? Morris says, I've been told the storage box in Palmerston North will be stocking Tupperware. Has anyone said the joy of Tupperware containers intended to hold baking stuff as they are airtight? That you're saying that the joy is that they're airtight. Yes, I think that is the joy, if you would describe it as a joy. But it's certainly the main benefit. Yes. And this texter says, good evening. I have a set of both tallish and smallish sized clear Tupperware containers that hold all my baking needs. Purchased just on 50 years ago at a Tupperware party. I know where every piece is and I have many big and small. And one more on Tupperware. You can still ring through on this one on 0800 80 1080. Chris says, Marie Kondo is a professional Japanese organizer. She's made a lot of money and become very famous for sorting out other people's clutter. I think she may be

0: on the heels of being a minimalist. Oh, well, she totally is. Yeah, look, the Marie Kondo thing is now a few years ago. And this relates to Tupperware because we were talking about how do you work your system so that whether it's Tupperware or any other plastic containers that you are keeping, well, that it just makes sense to you. You know, as in, I can never find the lid for the container I want. So, you know, the whole Marie Kondo thing is just declutter, declutter, declutter, declutter. And unless something gives you joy, you get rid of it. And I think, you know, as someone who enjoys stuff, that yes, having clutter in your house is stressful, and most of us can benefit from having less clutter. But I think it became almost like this religion of throwing out things that actually maybe were useful. I mean, we threw out things that we were like, oh, actually, we do need that. One of the things that people got rid of, which they shouldn't have done, and people did it during the Marie Kondo, you know, the peak of that whole phenomenon, were iPods. So as a parent, you know, let me wind it back before we get to the parent thing. You might think, okay, the iPod is now obsolete because people listen to music through their phones and everything is streamed. Or if you're not doing it that way, then maybe it's still the record player or even a CD player. But the iPod, that you don't need that anymore. And certainly the iPod player, get rid of that. Then this is where parenting comes in. That you have children and you would like your children to be able to listen to music, but you would actually like a little bit of control over what that music is. And an iPod is a perfect thing. They can't download or listen to anything and everything. And it, you know, it's a select number of albums. It might be thousands of albums, depending on how many albums and artists you've got on the iPod. An iPod is a great way for your child who might be getting into music to be able to go to their room and listen to albums and really get to discover it in a way that you as a parent doesn't have to worry about. And most people got rid of their iPods in the whole Marie Kondo decluttering phase. Kate says that Tupperware burping lid is the biggest joke. A little air escapes the container, but there's still plenty left that degrades food to the same extent it would have had there been no burping, alleges Kate. 40-year-old Tupperware is no safer than any other plastic. The lids don't seal any better than any other brands. It was expensive, but it does last forever. I never worked out why some people went so crazy for it. We always had glass in our home. Thank you for texting in, Kate, on 9292. 0800 80 1080. If you're still happy to explain the Tupperware phenomenon and why people loved it so much, and maybe that's you, why you're a fan, you can give us a bell on that one. Okay, as we head to the break, Paul Simon's Graceland album turns 40 this week. I think it is still up there with the greatest albums ever made, and I wouldn't hesitate to say that it's in my top five favorite albums of all time. So for you, if this is an album that means something to you, why do you think that is? 0800 80 1080 on that one. I've got lots of messages on my Facebook page, so we'll get to some of those when we come back too. It is News Talk ZB at 10:23.
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4: News Talk ZB, Tim Roxburgh with you through until 11 o'clock, talking Paul Simon's Graceland album, amongst other things. It turns 40 this week. This is my favourite song from Graceland.

0: song called The Boy in the Bubble. And for me as a kid, this was alongside Diamonds on the Soles of Your Shoes. These were the standout tracks on an album which is full of standout tracks. It wasn't until I was a little bit older that I realized that You Can Call Me Al had been the big hit from the album. But this was an album that the momentum was such that it had a story that hooked you immediately. And I think he was the right age. As in, you know, he's 20 years into his career. He was in his 40s. He was old enough, Paul Simon at the time, that there was nostalgia for him from people who knew him from Simon Garfunkel days, and obviously the earlier successful stage of his solo career that then followed in the 70s. So after a bit of a lull in the early 80s, it was kind of time to be interested in him again. And the word of mouth on this album, that here's this incredible pop album that has South African rhythms and instrumentation, it was such a great hook. And then when you discovered that beyond the song you were hearing on the radio were songs like this.
1: It's a turnaround jump.
0: It was irresistible. So on the Facebook page, Dallas says that Paul Simon grew up in New York and English folk clubs where musical ideas were freely shared, borrowed, and adapted. That's the folk music philosophy. He talks about Elvis and the Beatles borrowing from black R&B, the Stones borrowed from the blues, the Bee Gees borrowed from disco, Dylan borrowed from everywhere. But the key thing is that in each case listed above, the artists made it their own and they put their own stamp on it. Gabriel says, one of my favorite albums from a fantastic singer-songwriter. The music was so diverse and not sounding formulaic. Raywin says, Paul Simon, an extraordinary singer-songwriter. And Mark says that he picked up a copy secondhand for $5 just the other day. Oh, good for you. Cheryl says she loves the album. Linda says it's great. Veronica says it's awesome. And Michael says I love it. Well, there you go. Thank you for messaging. Facebook.com/Tim Roxburgh. If you do want to talk of Graceland, and really to me, the thing that I think is interesting is how it hasn't yet seemed to have found an audience with younger music obsessives. And I hope that that happens. And I sort of believe that it will. I think albums that are this good never really go away. All right, 0800 80 10 80, text 9292. Now, if you were listening to last week's show in the final hour, so exactly a week ago, we ended up being wall-to-wall with people wanting to talk about Darwin in Australia. And I'd intentionally done one of those random springboard type things where you take something and use it as a springboard to something really completely different. So we're taking Australia losing to Bangladesh in a cricket test in Darwin to go, well, let's talk about Darwin, because I'd never been there, and turns out lots of people listening had, and we had so many calls. Now what's happened is that Australia have won the next test, and this was in Mackay. Now I don't think we could replicate wall-to-wall Darwin calls and Northern Territory calls and what it's like hanging out with the Crocs and what those national parks are like. And if you dive into a waterhole in the Northern Territory, you're a little bit worried about the Crocs, or is it fine? I don't think we could quite replicate that with Mackay, the scene of the second test.

0: that lasted all of 2 days. But anyway, but what we could do is use the fact that Darwin a few days ago and now Mackay have been in the spotlight. Where is somewhere remote in Australia that you have been? So not Sydney and not Melbourne and not Brisbane and not Adelaide and not Perth and not Canberra, but it might be somewhere near Canberra. I had friends who lived in Australia and they lived in Canberra for several years. They said the most beautiful beaches in Australia are not for them the Gold Coast, but it's really in and not Sydney, but for them it's a straight line from Canberra all the way to the coast. So this is south of Sydney, and that they said that those beaches where you've got lush forest right next to the beach, for them, those were the most beautiful that they saw in Australia. I haven't been to Tasmania, and I remember when I was a kid, I used to be a bit dismissive of Tasmania and thinking, why be Australia if you've got a climate like New Zealand? And as an adult, well, turns out everything I see about Tasmania is that it's, the fact that it looks like New Zealand is a good thing. It just looks so, so stunning. So I would love to get to Tasmania, particularly, if you love bushwalking, the forests of Tasmania are meant to be pretty outrageous. But somewhere remote in Australia that you've been, you might have been in Cooper Pedy. You might have been one of those random mining towns where it's 40-something degrees during the day. So what is the random place in Australia that you have been? 0800 80 1080. And for me, the most random out of the way place was going to a music festival that was described as the world's most remote music festival. And it was about 1500 kilometers inland from Brisbane, and it was called the Big Red Bash, and it's near the village of Birdsville. And a lot of Australians will go there every year from Sydney and Melbourne and Brisbane, and you drive for days into the outback, and it'll be the sort of territory where, you know, you'll see a sign saying this is the last petrol station for 500 kilometres, so fill up here or else your life is genuinely at risk, because if you get stuck in the desert, that's big trouble. Now, that festival is held in winter, and so the daytime highs were about 23 degrees, which was lovely, but the overnight lows were into the minuses. And so you'd freeze in your tent, and your phone would go flat because it was freezing cold. And then the helicopters wouldn't be able to take off in the morning because it was so cold. And then the sun comes out, and then gradually you warm up, and it's really lovely, and then back to being freezing at night. But it was such a wild experience. And John Farnham was playing at that festival, and I remember just after several days of freezing nights in this tent, I was so knackered. And the last night we were staying at the pub in Birdsville, and I remember thinking, I bet John Farnham, given what I know of John Farnham, I bet he's going to come to this pub and just entertain everyone like around the piano. I just had this feeling that was going to happen. And I've never been more overwhelmed with tiredness from having had 3 nights in a -2 degree tent at a music festival. And so I just crashed. I fell asleep and I woke up the next day and everyone said, oh gosh, you should have been at the pub. John Farnham came after he'd performed at the festival and he entertained everyone all night. which would have been so cool, but anyway, I missed it. 0800 80 1080. So, remote places in Australia that you've been, would love to hear from you. We'll be back right after this. That and anything else that we've talked about tonight. Tupperware is returning to New Zealand. So why the obsession with Tupperware? We've talked about the bed tax. It's been scrapped by National, despite the fact I think most National MPs probably support it. This is a strategic decision, because they want to be able to campaign on having no new taxes, even though this is something that will ease the financial burden on ratepayers of heavily touristed areas that need money spent on their infrastructure. So that's a real shame, in my opinion. And we also mentioned the All Blacks and that win over South Africa. Some people saying the best win for the All Blacks in some years. Back after this, 26 to 11, it's News Talk ZB.
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6: 24 to 11. Robbie, how are you doing?
7: Is that Tim, is it?
6: It sure is. Is that Robbie?
7: How are you, Tim? Yes, indeed, sir, indeed. And very much interesting interesting yeah. About subjects and stuff. And I mean, yes, I mean, I'm going to talk about Tupperware for a wee bit.
6: Okay.
7: But I was thinking, and I will do, but I will make a point. I did watch the All Blacks, and I thought that was brilliant, and that was absolutely fantastic victory over there.
6: Well, what do you make of the turnaround? The turnaround since the record-breaking loss to South Africa and Wellington less than a year ago, and now we are beating South Africa South Africa.
7: I'm from Canterbury, and obviously I was a fan of Fraser, so I would say I could have another conversation about what happened with Fraser, because he's a good coach, and you know he is. But I think he's definitely got the troops pretty jelling, I think. But and I was going to talk about Tupperware, but not about rugby. But
6: okay,
7: yeah.
6: Well, let's get to Tupperware, Robbie. Do it. Are you fan?
7: Well, I've got to go. Well, what I would look at it is this, because I'm thinking back now. My mother, she's gone now, but she went to Tupperware parties, and also that we always had this like vintage Tupperware, you know, and these containers, like you'd have to have a designated container, because what people don't realise about these containers, that, you know, especially, you know, the smells will linger on the plastic. And basically what that is like, you know, so if we're talking about leftovers, well, they're great. They were absolutely fantastic for just freezing food and leftovers, but the smells will linger. So you basically had to have designated containers for stuff.
6: Thinking about that, I think it's okay to say my dear mum, who passed away a couple of years ago, she was thrifty, and she would use old pet food containers, and this shocked me. She would use Jimbo's pet food containers from like 20 years ago.
7: Yeah, I remember those. I remember those. Yeah, I do.
6: And
7: I
6: she
7: do,
6: would
7: do.
6: she would use them. And look, I must say, my dear mum, who passed away a couple of years ago, highly intelligent, wonderful lady. I loved her dearly. So I'm not speaking ill of my wonderful mum, who I miss every day. However, her thriftiness meant that she would use these Jimbo's pet food containers and store like human food in them, like carrots. And I remember going, Mum, you can't do that. You can't do that. Yeah, and she said, well, I can. And

0: if it's a strong smell, whatever, because even overnight, like, you know, it's like you can wash it 100 times and it's still, it's whatever. Yeah, it seems that, like, smells will cling to the containers as good as they are. And one thing I must mention, though.
1: Oh, just before we get to that one thing that you must mention, and this is in defense of my dear, wonderful mum, that Jimbo's pet food containers are apparently popular with lots of people, I'm reading, to reuse for human food because they are made of food safe number 5 PP polypropylene plastic, and apparently you're good to go for using it for other foods. But I just psychologically, something that's had cat food in it, I would struggle.
0: But the thing is, it's interesting you say that, because we went to have a dog so many years ago, and she would like chew the Tupperware containers, and she like, you know, and I googled it, and it's like I'm talking about vintage Tupperware. I'm talking about late 70s, 80s Tupperware, you know.
1: Yeah.
0: Vintage, and like you say, so you put the lid on the container, and they like. You had to push the middle, make sure it was, like, you know, tight, because you do the 4 corners, and then you would actually push the, like, I wouldn't say it's a button, but you'd push it in the middle, or some of them that was just to make sure that it's, you know, actually, yeah, tight. And also, there was another thing I was going to mention, too. My mother, she had actually Tupperware measuring cups.
1: Oh, right. Okay. Well, that's serious, isn't it?
0: It is, because it's like, you know, you got your Pyrex, you know, your 250 mils or whatever it is, and then but like the whole set of measuring cups, it's like, so Tupperware was more of the containers. It was actually like they, you know, whatever.
1: It was a lifestyle.
0: Oh, absolutely. And then you said parties, I don't know. And it's just like, I was just thinking you were talking about the other day. I mean, just recently, somebody said they might have been about 11 years old and about Tupperware parties. And yeah. I mean, you know, I mean, and all that stuff like that. And I was just thinking, my mother went to Tupperware parties. But I'm talking about, and then I went online and then I saw like the Tupperware is not that vintage, you know. I mean, it's like it's maybe a bit too modernized, but because in fact Tupperware could last a lifetime.
1: Well, now I'm feeling like we should have really done a night on Jimbo's pet food containers and to kind of reclaim my mother's good name when it came to reusing Jimbo's cat food specifically for her containers for storing, you know, salads, human food, which alarmed me. But a little Google search, and thanks for the call, Robbie. A little Google search tells me that Jimbo's containers have won awards, that they were so highly regarded that the whole thing was to reuse them for, you know, human food. I'm looking at this Facebook page for Jimbo's pet food and a post from 2021. So 5 years ago, Jimbo's pet food on their social media account did a post saying, "What do you do with your empty containers? We encourage you to reuse them." I mean, it's good. We want to recycle. And they were saying donate them to preschools, charities, nurseries, businesses, or local community groups where this durable container can be put to good use. And then all these people saying, yeah, they use Jimbo's pet food containers for sugar and tea, salads, biscuits. Pat said that they're perfect for freezing a single meal, but I look like a poor old pensioner reduced to eating cat food. But apparently highly regarded. And I don't know how prestigious plastic container awards are, you know, the Oscars of plastic containers. But it's the biggest night of the year if you're in the plastic container industry. But apparently Jimbo's pet food containers have won awards for Africa. This text says, "I swear by Jimbo's containers, totally leak-proof." Good on you, Jackie. And Sue says, "Up the wires." And Owen, talking about random places you've been in Australia. Well, let's have this as we head to the break. He says, "In 2002, my son and I went to Lightning Ridge, an outback opal mining area in New South Wales, close to the Queensland border. A temporary change of environment after a marriage breakup. It was a

0: full day of only 38 degrees. I love driving the endless kilometers of flat red terrain. The golf course was the highlight. It looked like a scorched parking lot. Thank you, Owen. Random places in Australia. Okay, few things we're talking about. We will take a break. 0800 80 1080 is the number. It's 10:45.
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0: 10:50, Dallas, hi.
7: Hi. Yeah, thanks for featuring Paul Simon. What a giant, small man, very small man, but what a giant of American songwriting. And he's had like at least two careers. Of course, one with Simon, with Art Garfunkel. And the magnificent career he had with Simon Garfunkel with Bridge Over Troubled Waters.
0: Yeah.
7: Magnificent album. Probably one of the best ever recorded.
0: Oh, totally.
7: And then he has this whole solo career where he goes into There Goes Ryman Simon and all those solo albums. Has another career.
0: Yeah.
7: And especially with Graceland, the Mississippi River is shining like a national guitar. I remember that first line to Graceland.
0: Yeah.
7: And he's so evocative, so good with words and music, putting it all together, and his own style of singing. Fantastic. One thing's interesting is that he never gets political in his songs. It's just an interesting choice. He chose not to get political on Graceland, even though there was a time of the Sun City record came out and supporting apartheid, black Africa, and that's why he got criticised. But I think for him, just going there using their musicians was a political act in itself. I think he felt like that was enough of a political act, you know.
0: Yeah, I've read a lot about it, including recently. So Stephen Van Zandt, Bruce Springsteen's right-hand man, who actually played a remarkably significant role in the end of apartheid, and it sounds ridiculous to put such an accolade on one person, but Stephen Van Zandt was heavily involved and risked his own life many times in South Africa during apartheid years. And so Stephen Van Zandt has not a great deal of time for Paul Simon, but where Van Zandt's coming at it from is he was saying that Paul's political knowledge of the situation in South Africa was was and is pretty limited.

0: And I think it's a case of where more than one thing can be true, which is no one doubts the intelligence of Paul Simon and the brilliance of Paul Simon. And I love Graceland, and I'm so pleased it existed. And I think it exists for the right reasons. And yet it's also possible that Paul Simon wasn't particularly sophisticated politically. And that enabled him to then do this album, break the UN boycott. But when he's sitting in a room with black musicians who have never had a proper conversation with a white person ever before, and he was paying them many, many times more than they'd ever been paid in their lives, that there is a power to that, you know, and there's an authenticity to it as well, which carries it.
1: He put them on the map as well. He gave Ladysmith
0: Black Mambazo. Yeah.
1: Mambazo gave them a career, and he brought them to America. And so he put African music on the map. It's different ways of doing things. You know, I think he chose that route rather than directly political. And
0: I think it's also, you know, from a modern lens, we can perhaps not realize that, well, this just hadn't been done before. And so, you know, I like what you said on my Facebook page, which is, someone who is very interested in racial issues, I also think that sometimes people got a bit carried away with concerns about cultural appropriation in music, because like you said, all music is inspired by other music. Nothing exists in a vacuum.
1: Mm-hmm.
0: And we're better for it, aren't we?
1: Everything is borrowed. Something borrowed, something new, something blue. Everything is borrowed. And that's just the way of evolution works. You know, you take what's gone in the past and you put your own stamp on it. And that's all it is. And you take it a bit further in a certain direction, music. And, you know, what more can you do than work with what's gone before? The greats, what makes the greats are they able to retain their own voice. So they take something and they make it better.
0: You know, you think of a song like Graceland, which is the story of the breakup of Paul and Carrie Fisher. And so this is a love song, but it's a heartache song. But it's talking about, you know, a pilgrimage to the home of the most mythic American figure in popular culture, Elvis Presley, and so going to his home, but it's South African musicians and the Everly Brothers on background vocals. You know, this shouldn't work, and it does perfectly. Thank you, Dallas. Great to have you on. And some of the lyrics in that song, you know, just to pick one. She comes back to tell me she's gone, as if I didn't know that, as if I didn't know my own bed, as if I'd never noticed the way she brushed her hair from her forehead. And she said, losing love is like a window in your heart. Everybody sees you're blown apart. All right, we're going to play a song from Graceland when we come back. It's 7 to 11.
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3: News Talk ZB with Tim Roxburgh. Maria says, Jimbo's containers. My husband is an electrician and his whole van is full of them. Great for screws. And Kate says, your mum was right on the money. We also use Jimbo's containers for human food. I do remember the first time I used one as a lunchbox, expecting to hear, ooh, yuck, from my colleagues, only to realise they were already doing the same. Thank you so much. We'll have to get to more of those Australian yarns again. I said that last week. And we ran out of time. Paul Simon's Graceland is 40 this coming week. And it's not just the songs you hear on the radio. It's not just You Can Call Me Al. It's songs like this. This is African Skies featuring Linda Ronstadt from one of the greatest albums ever. And you can see my ranking of the tracks on my Facebook page, facebook.com/Tim Roxburgh. Have a wonderful week. I'll see you actually in a couple of weeks as I'm off to Indonesia and Singapore. So I'll be back with you soon. Take care, Tim.

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5: It's 11 o'clock. Good evening. I'm Joe Gilfillan. Our approach to health system complaints could be due for a refresh. Last month, the Health and Disability Commission uncovered a breach relating to Health NZ's 2023 care of a heart attack patient who waited for 4 hours in the emergency department. Otago

0: University Health Associate Professor Ben Gray says health organisations now have their own complaints processes, which could provide more timely information about episodes like these. Professor Gray says we need a relationship-based system.
1: One of the difficulties the HTC has is that because of the volume of complaints, they tend to work off the paperwork, which means they don't actually talk to either the patient or the clinician in person.
0: The Labour Party says we deserve transparency on how much policies will cost and promises an independent budget office if elected. Labour has listed a number of economic priorities ahead of the election, including achieving a surplus by 2030 and reducing net debt to 20% of GDP over time. Finance and economy spokesperson Barbara Edmonds says the budget office would be a powerful tool in future elections.
2: So that Kiwis can actually see the transparency, see what does add up, because at the moment, it's different.
0: Four people have been arrested and two of them are in hospital after a brawl in central Auckland this evening. Emergency services were called to the intersection of Wellesley Street East and Queen Street just before 7 o'clock. Hartohone St John says one of the patients is in a serious condition and the other in a moderate condition. Health professionals believe more RSV vaccines could be the difference between a manageable winter and overwhelmed hospitals. The Resident Doctors Association and the Apex Union are pushing the Ministry of Health and Pharmac to move faster and get the RSV vaccine into the arms of those at risk. RSV has become the second most common virus in Auckland hospitals. It costs our health system an estimated $25 million each year. Apex National Secretary Dr. Deborah Powell says modelling suggests vaccinations would reduce hospitalisations by 70 to 80%.
3: It's incredibly effective and it saves money. So it's not only good for the individual with the infection, it's also good for our system.
0: Instead of fearing what AI could mean for personal trainers, Exercise New Zealand is embracing it. Some 2,000 registered personal trainers are being given personalised websites and business tools through a nationwide initiative to strengthen the workforce. It comes as more than half of New Zealand adults are not meeting recommended physical activity guidelines. Chief Executive Richard Beddy says people are right to be concerned about AI's impact, but it can supplement parts of the fitness industry.
4: We know that people use it to get exercise advice from AI, but the difference is that personal interaction with a human being is something that AI, certainly for now, does not replace.
0: Hopes an unprecedented lawsuit against Meta will change social media as we know it. The Facebook and Instagram owner is on trial in California over claims it deliberately designed its platforms to be addictive to young people. More than half of United States states have joined the lawsuit, seeking billions of dollars and changes to the platforms. Laura Marquise-Garrett, counsel of record in a successful case against Meta in March, told Newstalk ZB's Francesca Rudkin the platforms are designed not to be digital nicotine and... I beg your pardon, the platforms are designed to be digital nicotine, and that's not okay.
5: We can change social media as we know it by taking out the digital nicotine and making it something that is safer. It's a great step forward, and I do think these outcomes could change social media for the better.
0: News Talk ZB Sport. The All Blacks coaches say they should have taken prop Ethan de Groot off the field earlier in the 33-16 win over the Springboks at Ellis Park. The New Zealand scrum was dominated in the first half and de Groot later went off after a head clash with New Zealand lock Josh Lord. Forwards coach Jason Ryan says de Groot was carrying an injury.
6: Ethan de Groot hurt his knee pretty bad early on in the start of the test match, and we probably should have looked to hook him a little bit earlier because he was sort of firing on one leg.
0: Prop Ofa Tuangafasi and lock Jamie Hanna have been called into the All Blacks to cover de Groot and Lord. Waikato beat Counties Manukau 45-12 in Hamilton in rugby's NPC. The Mulus led 17-12 at half-time but benefited from two yellow cards against Counties, after which they piled on four second-half tries. Franca Ollie Mathis scored twice and told Sky Sport he's happy with his efforts.
7: Came out here expecting a pretty wet, tight game and, yeah, we got what we were expecting, but, yeah, pretty happy to cross the line twice, yeah.
0: And Otago breezed past Wellington to win 61-22 in Dunedin. Australia needed less than 2 days to demolish Bangladesh by an innings and 51 runs in Mackay, drawing their two-match cricket test series 1-1. The Tigers were bowled out for 95, with Australian spinner Nathan Lyon taking the last two wickets in the first three balls after tea. Lyon did not even get to bowl in the first innings, but said on Sky that he's feeling good.
7: Ball's feeling really good out of my hand. There's a couple of things I want to keep working on, trying to improve on, but when you've got a bowling attack like this, it's pretty hard to get a bowl sometimes.
0: It's the fourth shortest cricket test in history. The Warriors women have been beaten 66-8 by the Roosters in a record-breaking NRLW loss in Sydney. The Warriors conceded 12 tries, including 8 in the second half, as their unbeaten hosts flew past the previous highest team total of 56. That's News Talk ZB News and Sport to 11:06. The Nutters Club is next. News Talk ZB Weather Watch 24/7 from Northland to Kapiti, along with Bay of Plenty and the Central High Country. Rain in Northland tonight, but isolated showers elsewhere. Fine and cloudy periods tomorrow. Gisborne and Hawke's Bay, spots of rain along the Gisborne Ranges tonight, otherwise fine. Wellington and Wairarapa, fine. Nelson, Marlborough and Canterbury, isolated showers tonight and then fine. From Buller to Fiordland and for Stewart Island, showers, some heavy with snow down to 500 metres. Otago and mainland Southland, showers, some heavy, with snow down to 500 metres. Showers clearing tomorrow morning and then fine with high cloud. Chatham Islands, showers, possibly heavy and thundery overnight, easing tomorrow afternoon. I'm Joe Gilfillan. That's News Talk ZB, news, sport and weather to 11:07.
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0: Evening and welcome to the Nutters Club, the show that talks about your mental health every Sunday night and Monday morning and tries to help you out along the way if we can. My name's Hamish Williams and a very good evening to you wherever you might be listening, around the country, around the world. Hopefully there's a few people who might be listening to us over in South Africa, and I only say that because there's a lot of people on tour over in South Africa at the moment supporting the mighty All Blacks, and wow, how good did their support go this morning. In fact, actually, a guy that I used to work with, he's long since retired, but he's an old sort of, they used to call him an editor at large, really, really great writer, and he's over there at the moment just travelling around, and I think just living is sort of one of those dreams, isn't it, to go on a rugby tour and sort of be part of the crew that goes from location to location. And I tell you what, it must just be paying off dividends when you have a performance like the All Blacks did this morning. Definitely was worth getting up for. I was up there at the crack of dawn. Don't worry, I've had a little sleep between then and now, so I'm not going to sort of start snoring on the microphone here. Not that I ever would. Anyway, someone there who I know was watching the game as well, albeit perhaps on delay. Well, he's my psychotherapist. He's your psychotherapist. He's Kyle McDonald. Kyle, good evening.
1: Yeah, fantastic game. Awe-inspiring, even.
0: Awe-inspiring. You know, this is a funny thing, right? It's because let's just rewind less than a year ago. And actually, the All Blacks weren't doing particularly well. I think we had our biggest loss ever to South Africa in Wellington, actually. And it was fair to say that people were sitting around being like, I'm not 100% sure where this is going. And, you know, for Warriors fans, Highlanders fans, this is a common place to be in terms of people
1: even
0: just saying...
1: Even dare I say Blues fans.
0: Blues fans. you know, is the idea that, you know, you've got to have a bit of faith, right? You know, and that things can happen, things can change. And albeit, you know, things with the All Blacks have changed the coach, changed a few of the players, and now we're seeing results. But the idea is that sometimes things in sport can mirror things in life, albeit in a... I don't want to say non-consequential because there are, but it's never quite life or death as much with sport. And we love sport because it imitates life. And we can actually learn a lot from it just in terms of that human experience, right? So I was kind of wondering, though, Kyle, like, you know, when we talk about the awe that we feel when we see something like this happen, you know, we say it's a matter of faith, you know, when it comes to supporting our teams that perhaps aren't known for being consistently winning. Although I suppose, you know, statistically the All Blacks are. We just feel very hurt if it's not all the time. And I wondered tonight, actually, if this is something we could talk about. Because tonight, guys, very much your show, so we want to hear from you. The phone number, of course, is 0800 80 1080, or you can text us on 9292. And I was wondering about what role does a higher power play in your mental health? What does that look like? You know, we call it lots of different things. You know, you can say, I have faith, or I believe in a higher power. You can say, you know, I'm a Christian, I go to church, I'm Islamic, you know, I pray to Allah. You know, there's all these kind of different things that we have. We have different names for it, comes in lots of different, you know, different guises. But is there kind of like something happening with us human beings and our mental health, Kyle, that gives an umbrella of something that's being triggered in our brains when we really find that faith, that communing with that higher power?
1: Yeah, there's quite a lot going on, but one of the things that's sort of come more and more to the fore with some of the research around this recently is looking into what is the experience of awe, A-W-E, awe, telling us, you know, awesome, you know, awe-inspiring. It's an emotion when we perceive something as kind of vast, like an amazing view, looking at the Grand Canyon, or... maybe conceptually or in terms of our existence, it kind of challenges our way of understanding the world. And people talk about this idea that actually we end up with what is called a small self when we feel that feeling of awe, but not in a bad way. So it's that feeling where, and I think AA talk about this really well, that sense of handing over. Of
0: AA, like the people I call when my car breaks down, or
1: Alcoholics Anonymous.
0: Oh, those guys.
1: Yeah, the other AA.
0: Yeah.
1: In that sense that actually it's a very psychologically healthy feeling to feel that we both matter and don't matter. That actually we can, but that the not mattering is about connecting to something much larger than us. We are not the center of the universe, but we are connected to and part of the universe. Now, it's connected to, you know, what we think of as religion, because I think actually often religion produces a lot of those feelings for people who have faith, right? If you believe in a God or in a pantheon or a sense of the universe, then actually it connects us to that feeling. And what we know about the psychological effects of that feeling is that actually it creates a sense of meaning, right? So it shifts our attention away from me to we. So we talk about that a lot on the show, right? That sense of community, sense of connection to things that are more important than us. It can stop us, and because of that, it can stop us getting over-focused on what's going on inside our head. And it can also actually, interestingly, when people experience that feeling in the moment, it reduces stress hormones. So it actually physiologically causes us to be in a better physical and, as a result, better mental state. Now, for those of us who aren't religious, and I kind of put myself in that box, really, you can often find that feeling in nature. You probably find it on the water.
0: Sure, yep.
1: I had a few moments today. I went for a big long bike ride along some of the trails here in Auckland along the waterfront and through the sort of Tāmaki area. And, man, some amazing views. Right? So to sort of stop and sort of take it in for a little bit. It's that kind of feeling, you know, when you stop and you go, wow, this is a beautiful city and what a lovely day. And it's fleeting often, but it really does make a difference when we feel it.
0: So what you're sort of saying to me then is that the idea of being isolated from anything else, as if, you know, it's just me versus the world, that is actually a root cause of stress for us?
1: Yeah, it absolutely can be. You know, we're hardwired.

0: required to benefit from connection with others. And I think, you know, throughout human history, we've seen structures and ways of creating those communities, and often around, and this is one of the things where I think awe connects to religion and religious beliefs, is awe is often the feeling we get when we don't understand something and have to expand our thinking or our mental models of the universe to incorporate something new. And so obviously one of the ways to understand and explain the universe is to believe in God or in spirituality or a greater purpose or meaning. And so it's very much connected to how people, I think, experience religion and faith and how that then can be helpful in our mental health.
1: Well, it can be comforting in so much as, like, when we have the unpredictable aspects of life that come at us. You know, I've heard people often say, well, you know, it's all part of God's plan, right?
0: Yeah.
1: The idea that, you know, I'm going to have a bad experience, well, what I learn from that bad experience might lead to then being a better experience, and mm-hmm. I don't make the same mistake again, or I understand how to treat somebody differently, right? So this is kind of what we're talking about here, this idea of when we feed into this idea of awe, or we have religion in our life, the shared experience takes away from the stress of the self, of the isolated one person.
0: Takes us out of ourselves, yeah, and connects us to others and gives us a sense of purpose and meaning in the universe. Now, look, I mean, it'd be great to hear from people about how this impacts positively, you know, or potentially negatively, their mental health. But this isn't just about religion. This is about actually meaning and purpose, spirituality, you know. I mean, for a lot of people, it's nature. For some people, it might be helping others out. For some people, it might be that they find that purpose in their work. But it's a really important part of actually how we keep ourselves mentally well. And it's often what, you know, when you see those lists of things, the things you should do to get good mental health, increasingly nature or being in nature, going for a bushwalk, that kind of thing is often on those lists. The thinking behind that is actually this research around awe.
1: Well, there you go. That's Kyle's insight into how this idea of, well, does religion, does faith play a part in our mental health? But now it's your turn. Want to hear from you tonight. 0800 80 10 80. Does religion play a part in your mental health? Good? Bad? Somewhere in the middle? Is that something that you have found that has been helpful for you, having that religion and your faith in your life? Has it been detrimental to your mental health? And if so, how? Give us some insight tonight. We're going to keep talking about this. So the lines are open, or you can text us on 9292. We'll take those calls after the break here tonight on The Nutters Club.
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2: Hey, welcome back to the Nutters Club. The phone lines are open there, 0800 80 1080. And tonight we're talking about, does religion, faith, belief in a higher power, does it play a part in your mental health? Now, we've just had Kyle explaining that idea of awe. You know, you go, wow, that's awesome. Well, you know, that's the A-W-E? A-W-E?
3: Yeah.
2: A-W-E. I see. That's why I do radio. I'm not that so good on the spelling. The A-W-E part of it, being in awe of something. And, you know, you brought up about being out on the water. I mean, the idea, I suppose, you know, my respect of the higher power, if you like, comes from the idea that, you know, I don't get to pick the weather. You know, you definitely don't get to choose the tides. But you have to learn to operate in that environment when you're in it. So, you know, if you're sailing, you've actually got to think about how you're going to set your sails, if you're going to continue on in this kind of weather, you know, what you need to do to be able to contend with it. And when it's beautiful, it is the best place in the world.
3: Yeah.
2: You know, it's utterly, as you say, awe-inspiring. Like, blows your mind in terms of just how amazing this environment is. When it's horrible, you really want to just get out of it. But the thing that I take away from it, you know, when I'm out there in that kind of condition, is that actually you've got to learn to persist through. So for me, that's kind of the awe that I get out of it. There's also that sense of, you know, sense of achievement when you actually do navigate through.
3: But take the rough with the smooth.
2: Through the rough seas, yeah. You know, it's just that whole thing. I mean, I try to be as much of a fair weather sailor as I can. Because
3: fair enough, that just seems sensible to me.
2: Tell you right now, no one gives you prizes for surviving a storm.
3: No.
2: I've done one of those before and, you know, that was enough. Mm. There was no prize at the end.
3: No.
2: Think
3: just for a few nightmares and some tricky times.
2: Some declarations from my wife that she would never go out of that weather kind of weather with me again.
3: Maybe even a few prayers.
2: Well, look, funny enough, I do have a Bible on board the boat.
3: Yeah, fair enough.
2: You know, yeah. I haven't had to go to it, but, you know, just hedging my bets.
3: Fair enough.
2: Anyway, your calls are coming in, so let's go to the lines. Craig, good evening to you.
4: Oh, good evening. How's it going?
2: Good. Thanks for calling in.
4: Yeah, I was a little bit confused. I thought I was after Ewan, but okay, it's all cool. What was I going to say? Oh, yeah. I've grown up in a Christian family. My parents both go to church and all that, but we were sort of just taught basically a few things like you just treat people with respect, then treat other people like you want to be treated yourself. More of the core values and stuff like that, which I've kind of lived by. But I have dark times sometimes during work when I get stressed out and that. And what I find is sort of my little religion is going surf casting at Redland, just zoning out and just being one with nature. I might not catch a single thing. I don't really care. It's just out there and just enjoying life and spending time out in nature and stuff. And you get to see all kinds of little things, like little birds and nests and stuff like that. And you think, well, yeah, my life's not that bad, really, when you think of the big scheme of things.
2: So, Craig, when you go fishing, you know, just to give me an idea, because I'm not a fisherman actually. Despite spending a lot of time on the water, I'm not one of the fishy people. but tell me, how often do you go? And when you do go, how long at each time would you go for?
4: Probably go once every couple of months, and probably go for about 2 or 3 hours. I basically just call past one of the local cafes at Raglan and grab sort of a sandwich and drinks and stuff like that and just go down there. And sometimes it's just me and my friend, or sometimes just me by myself. And I don't really care whether I catch a single thing. I just enjoy the night. I just basically find it really soothing, surf casting off the beach and watching the waves roll in. And sometimes you see seals and or whatever they are over there and stuff like that. And you think, it's just how great the world is and how you can't really be, you might be down and stuff, but you sort of have to think of the positive things in life. Otherwise, it just lets you down and stuff like that, and you just become a real downer, and then you find none of your friends want to hang out with you anymore.
3: I really like what you're saying about fishing, because actually, like you say, I've often thought fishing's a kind of meditation, actually. Because actually, you've got a point to focus. You've got something to do, right? You've got to get the line in the water. You've got to keep an eye on the rod and reel and, you know, all that, the practical tasks. So there's enough focus to sort of distract you. But actually, a lot of it's actually just sitting there and watching the world go by, isn't it?
4: Yeah, I actually also really enjoy going out with an uncle of mine, fly fishing.

0: fishing for trout down in Taupo, and
1: nice.
0: I find that's really cool because you're sort of watching the line land on the water and drift down the river, and you just sort of zone out, and you could be having a really bad day at work and stuff, and it sort of just all melts away, and you come away feeling a lot better. So yeah, I've said to quite a few of my friends who have got really stressed, busy lifestyles, said, "Let's come out fishing with me." And they're like, "Oh, we don't fish." And like, "Just come out." And one of the guys who was like really depressed and really finding it struggling at work, I spent an afternoon with him fly fishing down in down Tongariro way. And after that, he's like beaming with a smile, and he said, "Life's really great, isn't it?" And I go, "Yep, pretty much." He said,
1: Nice.
0: "Yeah, so you've got to have fun in life and enjoy stuff. You can't just put your all your effort into work and stuff and that, because otherwise it's, as a friend of mine used to say years ago, it's like, do you work to play or do you work to live and some of that?" And I sort of try and balance it out a little bit on either, but basically I just try and help my mates out. If I find they're struggling, and I'll take them out fishing and stuff, and most of the time we don't catch a single thing, but you're just there talking to the person, and they get to open up in a nice environment, that's why you're fishing and all that, and you get to know a lot more about the person, and you can talk things over and stuff, and then once it's shared with someone, you find that it's not as bad as you thought it was. I mean, everyone else is having similar issues, so that's what I tend to do, is take my friends out fishing and stuff if they're stressed.
1: I think that's a part of it too. And you know what? Even better if occasionally you come home with a feed.
2: Funny how things have happened. Craig, thank you so much for the call. Much appreciated, and appreciate the insight. I think it's just something about actually just slowing down, like you say, it's kind of like meditation, right? You just slow down, you actually start to take a step out of your normal day-to-day and actually just appreciate what you've got going on around you.
1: Yeah, and look, there's a few other boxes we can tick in terms of what we know about what works for mental
2: health. Sure, let's tick some boxes.
1: Physical activity.
2: Yep.
1: Fresh air.
2: Sure.
1: Sunlight. Yep. And connection. Doing it with a mate. You know, that thing where actually it's a lot easier to talk about what's going on when you're actually side by side doing something rather than sitting eyeballing each other. You know, if you're sitting there and you're chucking a line in, then it's easy just to have a casual natter. Things might come up and you never know. It might even help.
2: If that's such a good way of, like, getting people to open it up, why do psychotherapists not do all their sessions in cars then?
1: Well, my business partner, Rob, he, I think, would quite happily do all of his sessions whilst fishing, actually.
2: Well, I mean, sure. I mean, like, is there anything, like, legal or clinically where people are like, oh, we don't do that in psychotherapy?
1: No. In fact, actually, there's a number of practitioners I know who have, with particular clients, might sit outside.
2: Yep.
1: Walking therapy is definitely a thing. Certainly in the days where we still had the big sort of psychiatric institutions, walking around the grounds was a really accepted way to have your session with a psychiatrist.
2: Like Mrs. Robinson, walk around the grounds until you feel at home.
1: Yeah.
2: Yeah. Okay. There we go. Well, I mean, I think there's a niche out there. Perhaps, you could have, fly fishing psychotherapy.
1: Maybe, or maybe we could go around a racetrack. Driving therapy.
2: Driving therapy, just round a racetrack and
1: round
2: do that.
1: Round and round.
2: Why not? We're going to take a break. We invite more of your calls. 0800 80 1080. Does religion play a part in your mental health? What does your faith or the higher power look like? Is it something like fishing? Or is it going along to church on a Sunday morning? I'd love to hear from you. 0800 80 1080. Back soon here on the Nutters Club.
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4: Welcome back to the Nutters Club. We'll continue on with your calls tonight. Let's go to our next call now. Yvonne, good morning, good evening to you.
5: Hi there, Hamish. Hi, Kyle.
6: Hello.
5: What a good topic, an interesting topic, and in that this is going to be for tonight, and that my faith, or finding my spirituality, that's how I refer to my faith or my religion as spirituality, was just a huge part of my journey when I got diagnosed with my bipolar type 2 disorder in, 20 years ago. And I was already questioning myself, if you like, because of circumstances, and I'd left my marriage and my job and what have you, and I was on this path and I didn't really know. I thought, well, what is going to be my destiny? So I started going in search of it, and faith played a huge, huge part. I found myself going into different churches, being invited to different churches. One time, and it was quite funny, I ended up I happened to be walking in old Papatoetoe, and this lovely woman in her Samoan outfit and that was going into a hall. And I said, oh, I said, you look lovely. And she said, we're going to lunch. She said, would you like to join us? And it turned out they were a Samoan church. And I just I couldn't believe it. Here I was just on the street, and next thing you know, I'm being invited. And it turned out that she was the minister's wife. So here's me sitting at the top table. And I'm just, I was the only white person there, but I just loved it. And on another occasion, and I was so humbled, God, I was humbled, and that I got invited. I met this young man. It was through this evangelist guy that came to my door when I was renting, and he said, oh, I'm going to church, would you like to come? And I thought, yes, I will come. You know, you've made the effort and that, you know, and you're seeking out people, so I will go. So anyway, it so happened that this other guy, Seto, his name is, he was a Samoan guy, and he was invited along also. Well, we ended up sort of striking up a friendship, if you like, you know, and I sort of talked to him, you know, he was young, and I talked to him, you know, about some of our ways and one thing and another and that. Well, he invited me to his church, a Samoan church. And do you know, Hamish and Kyle, they got me to ask me to speak, because I'd already said to Fetu how much I was into children and that, you know, love of children and that, and, you know, wanting good things for them and everything.
4: Sure.
5: And so they said, so he went and approached the woman, because there was a little Sunday school for the young ones, and I tell you what, I could cry. There was a little school there for the young ones, and they'd do their colouring and everything, and that's what I remembered when I went to church.
4: Right.
5: But anyway, the woman, the older woman, she, they must have spoken in their language or whatever, and she approached me and she said, would you like to come up to the front?

0: one and speak to the little ones. And it was about drugs. That was my sort of my topic at the time. And it still is. It's just a topic, one topic that I've got for the 71 years of living my life. But anyway, I did, and look, I tell you what, these little kids, these little peanut brownie faces, and that was sitting down in a semicircle down in front of me, and I sat on the edge of the stage, and this elder lady, she sat next to me, and here's their congregation, their church was full, and here's me. I would think I was possibly one of a few white people. I think I was the only white person there.
1: So, Yvonne, the question I was asking around was, you know, is the role that, you know, religion or can play in our mental health. So for me, it sounds like it's played a really important part for you. It's been very important for community connection, but also too, like, the fact that you've been valued in this setting.
0: I've been valued so often and so regularly where faith is concerned, you guys. And I've been to so many churches.
1: Yeah.
0: And you've got to get the feel. You get the feel, you know, what are the people doing there, you know, and do you understand what's being spoken, you know, because another time when I was, and this was when I was in, you know, now where I'm living in Cambridge, just not so long ago, in the last few years, I went to this fabulous church. Well, it so happened, because I'm still on my journey, I'm a living experience of bipolar type 2 disorder.
1: Sure.
0: I'm not a lived experience, because I'm still taking medication for it, you know, some 20 years later. No one comes to see me. You know, I just administer myself and I say to my doctor, my GP or whatever, look here, my children are telling me, you know, I'm talking out of hand or whatever. And so I listen to other people's reasoning. But
1: well, if it works for you, Yvonne, then that's the most important thing.
2: It's really good that you take that feedback and, you know, stick to the plan with your medication and treatment. It's really important.
1: But I'm really glad to hear that you are open to the experiences of it, because, to be honest, how would you know? Would you know unless you went and gave it a go? And I do kind of get that understanding, and I would understand. I mean, to be honest, if I got invited by someone to go to a church and they said, would I like to go, I'd probably say no.
2: And yeah, fair enough.
1: For no other reason than...
2: Because you already have your communities, eh?
1: Yeah, correct. And I wouldn't necessarily know, you know, necessarily sort of be in the market, if you know what I mean.
2: Yeah.
1: But in the next breath, I could completely understand, though, as if that you were curious, it was there, it was put in front of you, and somebody said, you don't want to come, you know, you want to come along. Why not?
2: Yeah, I agree. And I mean, particularly if, you know, as Yvonne described very, you know, eloquently and has talked about a lot on the show, if you're on that journey with trying to figure out the meaning, trying to figure out where you fit, what you're doing with your life and your recovery, it can be a great place to see whether actually something like that might fit for you.
1: I won't say who it was. I mean, it was my wife, but I won't go into more detail than that. But, you know, sometimes... She's asleep. She never listens to the show. When you're walking around, you know, sometimes some people from, you know, different churches, they'll give you pamphlets.
2: Yeah.
1: Yep. I always take them.
2: Right.
1: And I always look the person in the eye and I say, thank you. And she always says to me, why do you do that? She's like, she goes, you're never going to go. She goes, you're never going to read this. Why do you do it? And I say to her the same thing as I will say to you now, Kyle. So the reason I say thank you is, I said, that person is giving up their time because they genuinely want to try and make the world better for somewhere else, someone else. Mm-hmm. Now, does that thing work for me? No. But am I going to give a person a hard time for trying? Absolutely not.
2: I agree with that. I think when it comes to, like we've talked about on the show, whatever works for you, as long as it doesn't cause anyone else any harm, fill your boots.
1: And I also think, you know, the fact that one, I don't know how many people do actually look them in the face and say thank you.
2: Yeah, you're probably quite right.
1: And if that makes them go, oh, there you go. I got, you know, one, I got at least one person who looked mildly interested. And hopefully that makes them feel good.
2: Yeah.
1: If we all do our little thing where we try and make

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10: Hey, welcome back to the Nutters Club. I've got a reasonably inspired text message here, actually. That's come through, and I'm going to read it. So this one just says, "Hi, Hamish and Kyle. Wish I was confident enough to call you, but I wouldn't be very articulate on air." I'm sure you would be, but that's okay. I'll keep reading your text message. I've been through residential rehab for alcohol in the past, and we were asked about what our higher power was.
11: Yeah.
10: I didn't have a bloody clue, to be honest, and AA didn't help with that either. It's only years later that I believe everything happens for a reason. I often don't see it at the time. In fact, I may not see it for many years, but when I do, it's like something telling me, that's why it happened. To me, I believe that there is a higher power. I hope that makes sense, although I realise a lot of people will probably poo-poo that idea. Cheers from Asher.
11: Well, I won't poo-poo it, Asher, because I actually genuinely think and experience something similar. I feel like when we sort of go with the flow of the universe, it feels easier. And I think it is something about finding a meaning or a reason or a purpose. Is a kind of acceptance skill, actually, because we often cause ourselves pain when we fight against what is actually happening, and so when you talk about finding, you know, the reason for things, I think, yeah, well, it's about finding meaning and purpose, and actually that deepens our connection to ourselves and does, I think, create a sense of spirituality or feeling part of something that is beyond or bigger than us, which comes back to this feeling of awe again. That actually it is, one of the technical terms is what we call decentering. So it's that sense that, you know, rumination, getting stuck in our own thoughts, getting stuck in our own pain and distress is an understandable response to trauma and all sorts of things. But it also, in those stories, we center ourselves. We over-focus on ourselves. So decentering, or moving away from ourselves, whether that's through community or a sense of connection to other things or other people or a sense of connection to God or spirituality or the universe, it's kind of the opposite of that centering. And so it's a great way often to stop ruminating, to stop over-focusing on. What I often say to clients is, you know, you need to get out of your own head. You know, you actually get stuck inside your own skull, and it's not a great place to be for long periods of time.
10: Text message here from Sonia says, "Hi, Kyle and Hamish. I think we all need that escape time. We shouldn't feel guilty needing brain and body recharge, because it is vital for us to manage those things to function in a happy, balanced life. Time on your own in the fresh air does bring a sense of calmness." That's from Sonia.
11: I agree. Yeah.

0: mean, it sounds like such sort of, you know, back of the wheat picks packet wisdom or something. But actually, you know what? Sometimes a bit of fresh air does a world of good. Get out of the house.
1: Just go for a walk.
0: Yeah.
1: It doesn't have to be because you've got to get up to that number of steps, or you're trying to, you know, I don't know, beat some personal best time.
0: No.
1: Nothing has to be measured. Just honestly, just go and enjoy the walk.
0: But even better,
1: do it with someone you care about.
0: The message tonight is connection with someone else.
1: Yep.
0: Or even better, do it somewhere like a beach or a forest or a bushwalk. Or if you're in Auckland, lucky enough to be able to climb up to the top of one of those mountains and just sit and have a look for a while.
1: It's not a bad way to do it. I mean, look, my wife and I, we go for walks all over Auckland for no particular reason. We just kind of like pick places and we go and we get a coffee and we go for a wander.
0: Nice.
1: And actually, you know, probably when I say go for a wander, you know, we probably go for like, you know, a good couple of hours.
0: Nice.
1: It's not like just a little tutu. It's like full on walk.
0: Yes, you get to know a place when you walk around it too.
1: Yeah, and you end up sort of exploring places and looking at things and you go, oh, look at this, you know, and the world just kind of opens up to you.
0: Yeah.
1: So look, I'm enjoying where this is going. It's a good conversation. We're going to take a quick break. When we come back, got some calls to come to. Back here in a moment on the Nutters Club.
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1: Hey, welcome back. We'll go straight to the lines. Let's go to Liam. Liam, good evening.
10: Good evening.
1: Good to hear your voice, Liam.
10: Oh, cool. Yeah, you guys too. I was just thinking about the idea of spirituality, and I've been to a couple of funerals recently, and I think it's just such a great reminder that we don't know what we're actually in. Like, yeah, there was someone talking the other day saying, you know, we come into this world and we do our things, but we don't know really what we're prepared for on the other side. I find it really strong, and then it helps me in my life always. Like beyond Christianity, I've always thought this. We're all living in this place that has this consequences and outcomes, and we're here for an experience.

0: I guess.
1: Enjoy the ride. And I guess, you know, when you do go to a funeral, and I think it's a really interesting experience to bring into the conversation. You know, when we go to funerals, there's lots of different emotions flying around. You know, there's grief, obviously, but then, you know, there's kind of this celebration, you know, for the life that's been lived. But it can make us start questioning things for ourselves, right? And so funerals, I always find, they kind of, they linger with you, you know, and every funeral's a little different.
0: How we live our own lives.
1: Yeah,
0: how
1: that's right. And so you end up kind of reflecting, you know, and I don't know, but I always, like, when I go to a funeral, I always go to myself, and probably this is a little morbid, but I always wonder, I'm like, I wonder what my funeral's going to be like. I mean, I won't be there.
2: Oh, that's quite natural, actually.
1: Is it?
2: Yeah.
1: Well, you're the psychotherapist, so the idea is that you come away from it, and you start to kind of have these moments of contemplation. So I think you're right, Liam, is that, you know, you start thinking about, what is this thing, life, you know, what is it that I want to be? And in terms of our mental health, that could either be quite overwhelming, but it could also be quite inspiring.
0: As far as religion goes, like, that's what I would like to see. I was actually just wondering as well, is the Zionist aspect peeling away from some of these churches now as well?
1: Well, I guess it depends on... Depends on the individual. I mean, we're talking about the way that religion affects on your own mental health. So in terms of what anything's doing with religion, I guess it's an ebb and a flow just as much as life is. However it's going to go is the way that it's heading, and I think it's different for everyone. It's part about your faith, your religion. And I like to think that that's entirely personal to the person rather than anything that is it. Has to be. Oh, I feel like we're past the holy wars, aren't we? The Crusades. I don't know. Are we?
2: Let's not go there.
1: Okay. All right. I won't.
2: But I absolutely agree with you. I think that if spirituality, let's use that word, works for individuals, then we should absolutely support it. And if people come together to practice that, then all the better.
1: Thanks for the call, Liam. Much appreciated. I'm just going to quickly go to this text message here. It's a question, and it's very philosophical, but you might have a good answer for it.
2: Okay,
1: Kyle, see where you go. What's the difference between belief and faith?
2: That's a really good question, and it is probably a question for a priest rather than a therapist, but I'll give you my
1: that
2: answer.
1: That was the show earlier tonight.
2: I'll give you my answer. I think that belief is something that we know to be true, and something that is important to us. So, you know, we can have all sorts of beliefs about things. They may not be absolute truths, right? We may believe something that other people may not believe. I think faith is something that you believe to be true but can't prove it. You know, like, I mean, I think a lot of aspects of religion or spiritual beliefs are things that people believe to be true but can't be proven or unproven. And so you just have to take it on faith.
1: Okay.
2: Like that Dave Rennie's going to win the World Cup for us as coach next year. That's faith. I believe it to be true.
1: Do you?
2: But I also have faith.
1: Yeah. See, I don't really feel about it either way. I just want to be there for the ride, and however which way it goes, that's the way that it happens. But they'll have nothing but my full support.
2: Nice.
1: I've got another text here, and it just says, "Hi guys, my faith and my friends at church are one of my biggest blessings. Without them, I don't want to think about how my life would turn out. I was ready to end my life when I was at my lowest, but I decided to not, and I walked into the church, and I knew no one there. They prayed, and they loved me as broken as I was, and they're now my best friends. God is good." And that's from Kate.
2: Nice. Well, it sounds like it's really working for you, and a lovely community.
1: And so can we just be really blatant about that? Because I want to go back to the core question of what I was talking about. What's the role that faith can have in our mental health? Mm. Kate's example is that it can literally be life-saving.
2: Yeah, absolutely.
1: Is that, you know, when we are feeling broken, finding a community of people that is willing to accept you as you are. And know exactly what time they're going to be and the place that they're going to be at.
2: Yeah. And I don't want to quibble, because there is no quibbling with what works.

0: think a big part of religion, organized religion, churches, is the community. It's the coming together with people.
1: So I'll quickly give you my little theory before we go to new sport and weather. Okay.
0: Here we go.
1: So I grew up in predominantly Presbyterian and Anglican churches in the Dunedin area. And to be honest, they're very sort of traditional in terms of, you know, you go along, you sang some hymns, they had a sermon, might do the communion, less so with the Presbyterians, that was sort of special occasions, but Anglicans, it was regular as clockwork every Sunday.
0: Yeah.
1: Right. There was nothing spectacular about the service in and of itself. Right? It was, you kind of knew most of the hymns, and the sermon was almost, you know, kind of a little bit topical, but it in and of itself, the service was kind of unremarkable.
0: Yeah.
1: What I thought, though, the reason why I think most people came, because it seemed to stay on for longer, was I think everyone came for the cup of coffee or the cup of tea and the bickies afterwards.
0: Mm-hmm.
1: The bickies and the tea, that would go for just as long, if not longer, than the church service.
0: Yeah.
1: And it was just always my observation that I thought that a lot of the people, at least in that context, who were coming, was because they actually really enjoyed the aftermatch, you know, just with the tea and coffee.
0: It's a reason to come together.
1: Sure.
0: Not to belittle the reason, but it is a reason to come together.
1: That's the one.
0: Yeah.
1: You know, and look, it's different for everyone, but I think if there was a common factor that you said what everyone enjoyed about it, like what was a highlight, it was that.
0: Cup of tea and a bicky.
1: Well, it's amazing what cup of tea and a bicky can achieve, Kyle.
2: Yeah.
1: We have got a couple more calls that are there on the line. So if you would like to give us a phone call, we'd love to hear from you, as the lines are now free. 0800 80 10 80. Back soon after new sport and weather.
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19: In this update, a Wellington charity boss says a rise in youth unemployment is leading to trouble for some young people. Latest unemployment stats show just under 14% of young people are without a job. Nearly 40% are underutilised. That's led to a surge in demand for services from Youth Inspire, which helps youth with driver licences and work experience. Chief Executive Zainab Ali says the struggle for work is causing harm for some youth.
8: We're seeing an increase in abuse of alcohol and drugs, as well as mental health.
19: A man's in hospital with serious injuries after an apparent stabbing at a Christchurch backpackers. Police in St John's say they were called to an assault on Union Street in New Brighton just before 9:30 Saturday night. Two men had been out at the beach and returned with another person. Police were called after shouting was heard from their room. A local business advocate believes it's a bad look

0: that councils are not following suit with the government's procurement changes. Key changes came into force for central government in December, with agencies now expected to award lower value contracts to local businesses. By NZ Made Executive Director Dane Ambler says this does not apply to local councils who are still shoveling public money offshore.
1: Local businesses have been really struggling, yet they're giving contracts to often Chinese or overseas firms.
0: Local Government Minister Simon Watt says he expects councils to move quickly to adopt measures that reduce costs for ratepayers. Business leaders say now's the time to be unlocking New Zealand's clean energy advantage. The Sustainable Business Council and Climate Leaders Coalition are urging political parties to prioritise building an innovation-led low-emissions economy. They suggest this could add $22 billion to our GDP every year by 2035. SBC Chief Executive Mike Burrell says our energy grid's already extremely sustainable and work's underway to extend that.
2: That's the supply side. You also need to look at demand side, and that means we need to be making much more use of that clean electricity.
0: That's news. In sport, All Blacks forwards coach Jason Ryan's championing the Herculean effort of lock Fabian Holland in the 33-16 win over the Springboks at Ellis Park. He scored a crucial try from a charge down and produced key turnovers. Holland missed Super Rugby after suffering a shoulder injury in pre-season. Ryan says he's done a lot of conditioning work.
3: He went to the well tonight. He had to dig a pretty big hole and keep digging it. Pretty satisfied how he got through his work, so we'll have to look after him this week. I mean, we don't need to get any fitter or stronger on this tour. We've got to keep the boys fresh now.
0: The Roosters have missed their chance to knock the Warriors off the top of the NRL table. The Roosters remain third after being beaten 25-24 by the struggling West Tigers in Sydney. That's sport. I'm Joe Gilfillan.
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8: Newstalk ZB Weather Watch 24/7. From Northland to Kapiti, along with Bay of Plenty and the Central High Country, rain in Northland but isolated showers elsewhere, fine and cloudy periods during the day. Gisborne and Hawke's Bay, spots of rain along the Gisborne Ranges overnight, otherwise are fine. Wellington and Wairarapa, you guys are going to be fine. Nelson, Marlborough and Canterbury, just some isolated showers overnight, then fine. From Buller to Fiordland and for Stewart Island, showers, some heavy, and you're going to have snow down to 500 metres. Otago and mainland Southland, showers, some heavy, and you've also got snow down to 500 metres. Showers clearing in the morning, then fine with high cloud. And Chatham Islands, you've got showers, possibly heavy and thundery overnight, easing during the afternoon.
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8: Hey, welcome back to the Nutters Club. Tonight we've been talking about the role that faith can have in our mental health. And really we've been talking about what does that look like? You know, is it a higher power? Is it religion? Is it, you know, just going fishing? What is it that is that sort of higher power faith part of your mental health? What kind of effect does it have on you? So far it seems as though for all of you, whether it's fishing, whether it's going to church, it sounds like it's all been reasonably positive. I mean, literally life-saving in some of the texts.

0: missed his call.
1: Yeah, and I'm sure there'd be no shortage of people that would consider fishing a religion in New Zealand.
0: Well, look, I mean, there's a few pseudo-religions in New Zealand, aren't there? You know, fishing,
1: but
0: rugby.
1: Actually, fishing, like I said in the first hour, fishing meets my criteria for mindfulness because it gives you a point of focus.
0: Sure.
1: Involves, you know, enough time to sort of reflect and be with our thoughts, but just enough activity to, hopefully, the fish are biting, to be a distraction. And I think actually, you know, one of the strongest themes I think we heard probably in the first hour is community, connection with other people, right? But also the value of just being in nature. Because we know it works, not because it's some airy-fairy idea that shows up on all these sort of lists of things you should do for your mental health, but actually because it brings about this feeling of awe. And it doesn't have to be, you know, jetting off to some amazing location. I mean, you know, just going for a nice walk along the waterfront or climbing one of the maunga here in Auckland or going to a beach. Going to a beach on a stormy day actually is pretty awe-inspiring.
0: Or, I mean, if you live in Palmerston North, you could go down to the river.
1: Or you could head out to Foxton or Himatangi.
0: Oh, yes. Yeah, Bulls. Is Bulls in the area?
1: Bulls is on State Highway 1 just west of Palmerston North.
0: Would you go to Levin?
1: You could go to Levin, but if you're in Palmerston North, you probably wouldn't go to Levin.
0: Why?
1: Well, it's Horowhenua. It's not Manawatu. It's different. Union. Different.
0: Oh, yeah, so this is a bit like Greymouth and Hokitika, right?
1: A little bit, yeah.
0: I see what's happening here.
1: Yeah.
0: Understood.
1: Yeah.
0: I get where you're coming from. Okay.
1: Or.
0: Let's go to the lines. I'm interested to find out from you tonight about the role that faith can have in our mental health. What does that look like, that awe in your life? Let's go to Jan. Jan, good morning to you.
2: Is it morning already?
0: Technically, it's Monday.
2: Goodness.
0: I mean,
2: time fly.
0: Well, this is the strange privilege that we have with this show is we are both the last and the first show of the week on Newstalk ZB.
1: Yeah.
2: Goodness gracious!
0: Well, look, you know they end it well and they start it strong.
2: Yeah. Now, just listening to you two, it's fascinating to me, and I've been there and done it all practically. Been involved in churches of various different denominations and gone to all the different levels of evolution in my journey. But I say I'm a Christian. I believe in God. That's about it. I believe in the Ten Commandments. And if everyone knew the Ten Commandments and what God requires of us, we wouldn't have so much pain and suffering in this world. And we wouldn't have people killing or telling lies and all that sort of thing. And I think you don't have to go to church to communicate with God. God is right with us. And he's always available. He loves all of us, regardless of how bad we are. We don't earn his love, but I have a few deviations, as you would expect if you know me. So I'm a spiritual person, mostly. In fact, that's who I am, really, a spiritual person. So I'm a clairvoyant, and I see spirits, I speak to them. When I go to funerals, I see the spirits of the departed person. And it's something I've had since birth. And you can't change it. The way you are is how you are. And why would you want to when you benefit so much from it? So I also astral travel, as did my father. And that's an inherited thing. So,
1: what does that involve exactly?
2: Astral travel.
1: Yeah.
2: They actually have a group of people in America who astral travel, and are used by the government in America to go into places in spirit. They can travel as a spirit to various places that need to be investigated.

0: investigated. And so I've had communication with them, that group, which was very exciting to me.
1: I bet.
0: Other people that also do it. And like growing up with a father that did it, it's a wonderful tool, a wonderful thing. And I think quite rare. I'd love to come across more people that do it. But Dad always said he'd come and visit us to see what we're up to or see how we are. He'd
1: that's quite comforting in and of itself, isn't it, Jen? Jen, I've got a question because I've never spoken to anyone who can astral travel or see spirits before.
0: And really? No,
1: this is a first for me. But as a genuine question, when you go to someone's funeral, and you say, you know, you can see the spirit of the person whose funeral is. Is there any kind of like, you know, sort of general demeanour from the spirit? I mean, are they at peace for most of the time, or is it different for different people, different spirits?
0: Well, I've never come across a bad spirit.
1: Okay, well, that's good. I like that. Yeah. I like that that's good. Yeah. Okay, so they're generally at peace.
0: Definitely, and it's quite funny, really. When I went to my auntie's funeral, she was sitting on a chair and amongst the guests. And there were no chairs left for me to sit on when I arrived there. So she moved, her spirit moved from the chair, and so I could sit there. She went and sat on the piano up the front. And I just found that quite funny. And no one could see her. So there's a whole other world there, the spirit world. And I'm sad that other people don't get to know about it or be involved in it. You know, a lot of people say to me, when they go on the ground and that's it. I thought, I'm so sad for them.
1: Well, Jen, thank you for sharing it with us tonight about your experience, and I think that, you know, the way that you've portrayed it to us is not one that's scary or upsetting. It's actually very hopeful, and I like the idea of you saying that, you know, people are at peace when you see them, and I find that gives me a lot of comfort, and I will think about that the next time I'm at a funeral, which I hope is no time soon.
2: Indeed.
1: Thanks for the call, Jen. All the best with the travel. What else have I got here? Have I got Jay still? I'm going to go to Jay. Yeah. Jay, good morning to you.
3: Good morning to you guys. I listen to you every Sunday night for quite a long time now, and I've spoken a few times and I've rung in. So it's been quite interesting hearing what people are talking about.
1: Isn't it just?
3: But I don't agree at all with the last lady. I think she's speaking to demon spirits, not these other people she thinks she's talking to. Look, number one, we're created in God's image. We're a spirit being, and we live in a flesh and bone body that has come from the ground, and we go back to the ground. And I'm talking from personal experience. Faith is incredibly important for mental health. The reason people are in a mess in many areas is that they haven't got a divine connection to the Lord God Almighty. He created them in love. And I'm talking about now, I've nearly 50 years now, I'm over 70, and I've been ministering to hundreds of people over that time, big public meetings, smaller meetings, some funerals, a whole lot. And the most important thing is that when I was in my early 20s, I was seeking about what life was all about, and I read some scriptures someone had given to me, and I went for about 3 or 4 months seeking the living God who created me, because he says, if you seek him with all your heart and all your soul, you will find him. And I did. I had a supernatural, wonderful connection with the Lord Jesus to my bedroom. And so I've been, ever since, the Bible is totally bang on and correct. And that lady was talking recently, says in one of the books of the Bible in the Old Testament, do not seek to talk to evil spirits and be this astral travel. It's just a lot of evil rubbish, mate. It really is. That's the whole of New Zealand. I mean,

0: scared. I think one of the things
1: that's been really important for us on this show tonight actually is each to their own. I mean, you know, so I think it's important that we let people have the beliefs that they have.
0: I don't mind them having that belief, but you hear this expression, oh, people have died, they've passed. But I say to people, but where have they passed? And they say, well, I don't know. Well, they only go into one or two places. And that's why we need a bit of a wake-up in our nation. That, you know, we've been a very blessed nation through the Christian faith over the years. That people can't deny that. But because people have got away with TV and all the other stuff, they've gone backwards in many ways.
2: Well, let's be honest. You know, Jay, the lines to the national anthem are, like, quite literally,
3: God defend
2: New Zealand, right? That's it. That's it's in the song.
1: It is.
2: It's what it says on the box. Anyway, Jay, look, thank you so much, and thank you for all of your contributions to the show. Much appreciated.
1: I'm really glad your faith has helped you.
2: We've got to take a break. I'm getting the hard word. So we will take that break, and we welcome your phone calls. 0800 80 10 80 is the phone number, or send us a text on 9292. 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
2: Welcome back to the Nutters Club. We have had so many text messages coming in, so I'm actually just going to read a couple of them before I go any further. This one's from Jason, and he just says, "Hi Hamish and Kyle, I am somewhat suspicious of faith-based organisations, especially ones that say they are here to help people, but all they do is take your money. If you can get in touch with any of those profiting from the vulnerable, let me know, and I'll set up a poker night at my place."
1: Oh, he's back.
2: He's great.
1: He's back.
2: He is great. I do love a text from Jace. I thought you'd like that.
1: Nice. Thanks, Jace.
2: Yeah.
1: Good form.
2: always welcome. Alex says here, "Greetings team. The spiritual journey has been personal journey since youth, seeking answers and promises and overcoming abandonment, the growth and maturity of standing strong, the consciousness and intuition void of offence. The newfound freedom is finally a reality." Thanks, Alec.
1: Thanks, Alan.
2: Yeah, I'm very, very pleased for your journey on that one. This one says, "Growing up as a preacher's kid in a family that ran the church meant living under constant pressure. We always had to be the model family. I had to conform, behave perfectly, and meet the endless expectations of an entire congregation. There was no room to make mistakes or just be a normal kid. This environment has directly shaped my mental health challenges in adulthood. It trained me to be hypercritical of myself, to constantly overthink, and to hold myself to impossibly high expectations. Living with this constant internal pressure has caused a lot of anxiety and mental exhaustion."
1: Yeah, sounds awful. I hope you're getting the help that you need, because it does actually sound like there would have been a lot of pressure. It's sort of that thing of being really visible in a community, isn't it?
2: Yeah.

0: And I think, you know, when we were talking about this at the start, I actually said, you know, when we're talking about this, the role that mental health can be affected by religion, we've talked about a lot of positives tonight.
1: Yeah.
0: But you know, this is in the context is really important of this one.
1: Mm.
0: In context, it wasn't so great in this case, because you've got everyone who wants to try and know, well, what's the standard. And, you know, when you're in the, you know, your parent is like literally leading the standard, setting the standard, of course you want the kids to reflect it, right?
1: Yeah, and absolutely. And we should say, I mean, you know, and we've certainly had shows on this over the years that we've been on air around the abuses and the negative impacts of faith-based organisations. We understand that. Tonight, though, is specifically about how individuals can be helped by the things that they believe. I think that's the point, right? And joining healthy communities, because it's also true that there are actually lots of healthy religious communities around, lots of churches, lots of places that are actually really good communities.
0: Without a doubt. And when we were asking that question around, you know, what is faith?
1: Yeah.
0: Text message here, like this, succinct, just says, faith is not knowing what tomorrow brings, but who brings tomorrow.
1: Mm, I like that.
0: Mm, I thought you would. Yeah, so it's a good one, that one.
1: Yeah.
0: Okay, let's go back to the lines. We'd love to hear from you tonight. Phone number 0800 80 10 80. Let's go to Awa. Awa, good morning.
2: Good morning, boys. How are you?
0: Yeah, very good. Very good.
2: That's good. Boys, thank you for your show and thank you for your time. And hello to all the people out there. Boys, I think life is cool. Mental health wise, I just think if you just talk to people and just talk to people properly, they'll just like you and me, they'll listen, and so things will happen. Boys, I've got a disability. I'm blind, so life for me, it's very hard, but I don't look at it like that. I look at life as challenging. As for death and when you die, I don't know anything about that, and we shouldn't know. We shouldn't know about that because we're supposed to live.
0: Mm.
2: We're here to live. That's our purpose, and I don't see the. I see the world, but I just love everything, and that's my mental health. Just love us. You know, we have the best country in the world, the best. Just love us. I'm independent, and I had mental health. I've lost parents when I was small. I've lost family. But you have to get over it to live life. I think life is so cool.
0: Well, I love your positivity, Awa, and I love the idea of actually, you know, what are we supposed to do? What is it that we need to get out there? We need to live our lives. And 100%, that is what this show and what when we're talking about our mental health is about being mentally healthy to be able to live our lives, you know, being able to have lives with purpose, with meaning, being able to, where we can, help others. You know, that's what it's all about. And you've really articulated that tonight. So thank you.
2: And boys, to help other people, you have to help yourself. It's...
0: Yes.
2: That's what life's about. Yeah, that's what it's all about. To help yourself, and then you can help a bro or help a friend in need. It's so cool.
0: And always look for the helpers, because you'll find them all around you.
2: Boys, I'm a long time listener, and I'm so glad to hear you and to talk to you. I cracked it. I'm there.
0: Well, we're happy to have you on the show, Awa. So thank you so much for listening,
1: yeah,
0: and
1: thanks
0: for calling in. You're welcome anytime, all right?
2: Yeah, boys. Love you, boys.
0: Okay, likewise. Go well, mate. Lovely to hear from you. That's very nice, isn't it?
1: Yeah, it's lovely.
0: You know, we actually have a lot of blind people listen to the show.

0: Yeah, I have no idea, and people can correct me if I'm wrong, but radio is a medium that makes sense if you're struggling with vision.
1: Yeah. Only time I have ever been sort of like recognized in the public sphere, Kyle, was at a dining experience in the dark.
0: Yeah.
1: See, where you like have full dark immersion.
0: Right.
1: And our waiter was blind. And we got talking, and then he says, "Oh, you do the Nutters Club on Newstalk ZB," and I went, "How on earth do you know that?" And he goes, "Well, I'm blind. I listen to the radio." And he goes, "I picked your voice like when you walked in the room," and I went, "Wow,
0: that's cool."
1: I was like, "That's the only time it's ever happened in my life."
0: That's funny. Love it.
1: But yeah, and then we got talking, and he was explaining to me. He says, "Oh yeah," he says, "heaps of blind people listen to the show and listen to radio." And I was like, "Oh," and because I'm not blind, I don't think about it.
0: No.
1: But it made perfect sense to me. I went, "Yeah, of course, okay."
0: Yeah.
1: But yeah, no, I mean, I actually knew an interesting blind person when I was growing up as a kid, and I went to her house one time and she had a TV, and I went, "Why have you got a TV?" And she goes, "I'm allowed to listen to the news, Hamish." And I was like, "Oh yeah, sorry." But give me credit, I think I was about 11 at the time.
0: Yeah, fair enough.
1: But yeah, I mean, look, I take it, and I think someone like Awa, you know, who's got, you know, that's a huge challenge, you know, not being able to see, right?
0: Yeah, living independently, he said. So.
1: And proudly so.
0: Yeah.
1: With a massive positive attitude to life there. Damn. It's working.
0: It is.
1: That's the higher power that he's got in his life. Good on him. Okay, we're going to take a break. We would love to hear from you tonight. Lines are open there, so feel free to give us a call, 0800 80 10 80. Got a few more text messages to get through to, but you're welcome to text us on 9292. We'll be back shortly here on the Nutters Club.
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1: Welcome back to the Nutters Club. Okay, going back to some of your text messages here. This one says, here's an old saying. When you're stony broke and walking, what's the use of talking when the smoke goes up the chimney just the same?
0: That's probably a little bit too deep for me.
1: That's going to take you a little bit of time to unpack, isn't it?
0: That's going to take me a long time to
1: unpack. Do you want to read it again?
0: Go on.
1: When you're stony broke and walking, what's the use of talking when the smoke goes up the chimney just the same? There's a lot happening in that.
0: There's a lot, yeah.
1: I feel like that's like a whole show.
0: It could be.
1: Tonight on the Nutters Club, we unpack this. Mm. This one just says, can I please give my opinion?
0: Go on then.
1: Okay. Seeing as you said. Just says, not all priests and churches are what they make out to be. I was very hurt after seeking help from a church, which ended up turning into lies and cover-ups. My only suggestion is be careful when wanting help from religion or religious people, particularly if you are young and haven't been in that environment before, you can possibly be taken advantage of.
0: Look, I think that's a really good caution. And actually, I really liked what Yvonne described.

0: at the beginning of the show. This might sound like a segue, but I'll get there. One of the pieces of advice that often parents are given when they're trying to pick a daycare is to go, if they let you, and they should, just go and sit for 15, 20 minutes quietly in a corner somewhere and just watch how this daycare functions, what the community's like. I think that's a pretty good rule for any community, actually. And it's kind of what Yvonne was saying about the various churches that she tried for herself, is actually, there's no harm in trying. Go to a service. See if you like it. See what the people are like. If you get a good feeling in your waters, then maybe it's for you. If you don't, you don't have to stay. It's not compulsory.
1: You've seen the Blues Brothers, eh?
0: I have.
1: So the Blues Brothers and the brothers, they go to like a gospel church.
0: Yep.
1: And there's like dancing and singing and, you know, and they're, you know, praise the Lord, praise the Lord. And then, you know, people are literally dancing and doing backflips and all sorts of stuff. As a kid, I remember like watching that and being like, oh, why can't our church be like that? I was like going, you know, I mean, I know that some of the people in the congregation, okay, maybe they're not that athletic, but I mean, they could give it a go.
0: Did you ever turn up to choir in a black suit with black sunglasses and a black hat?
1: I did, and then I told the choir master that I was on a mission from God. No, I didn't. I didn't. But you get the idea. Yeah. I mean, I was just sort of like, why not? Yeah. You know, it's like, why not have different fun with it? But then for some people, it is such a serious thing that they want the formality and the we used to call it the bells and smells.
0: Oh yeah.
1: So you know, because you'd have the ringing and
0: it's
1: the
0: ritual
1: and the incense and stuff. Yeah.
0: It's, I mean, and actually, I mean, it's kind of a whole other topic with related to all of this is the value of ritual, of predictability. I mean, you were saying how the tea and the bicky was the highlight, but there is actually something to the predictability and the ritual of it. You know, that sense of being able to know what's going to happen when you turn up, the safety of that.
1: And the other one that I've always found really interesting is when people ask if they would mind if you prayed for them, or they tell you that they're, you know, I'm going to pray for you or I'm praying for you. just my own take on it, I always thought it was kind of sweet. Because to me, it was the idea of someone saying, I'm thinking of you.
0: Yeah.
1: You know, like, and I'm you know, you're in my prayers.
0: And
1: like,
0: I want to do a thing that I think will help.
1: Yeah. Yeah. And I was like, oh, if you want to pray for me, go for it. Fill your boots. You know, sometimes I feel like in the day to day, I would never say that. I mean, I don't have a prayer list. I can't remember the last time I did a prayer. Probably did grace and as a matter of, you know, as a matter of formality at a lunch or a dinner or something. But, you know, often I'll say to people, you know, I hope you go well, you know, I often say that about people, or I wish you well, or, you know, good luck with that. And, you know, just a well wisher.
0: Yeah.
1: I feel so. And I think that when
0: you are a well wisher, generally.
1: I like to be a well wisher. Thank you, Kyle.
0: Yeah.
1: But I think about tonight, we're talking about that role that faith, that religion can have in our mental health. There's something to be said for actually wishing and giving something positive to others.
0: Yeah. There is, and I think, you know, I really like the way that you describe that, because I think that, especially these days, it's very possible to sort of get all bent out of shape about all sorts of things because we're sort of encouraged to. But actually, yeah, if someone wants to pray for us, they're just doing a nice thing. And actually, it's about having us in their thoughts as much as anything.
1: Text message here says, I think belief is the way you weigh things up and determine whether it's the truth for you. Faith is more that you believe with all your being on a religious level. You just trust fully what you read, hear, and see, and what brings you peace and comfort. When a person dies, I remember them on an empathetic and respectful level. One thing I thank my parents for is they always stressed to be there for people and do things for people and value friendships, as life is short. I'm an atheist, and those things have what I feel hope and make me a good person.
0: You know what? I'm really enjoying how people are sending in their definitions of belief and faith. We're wrestling with that question tonight, aren't we?
1: Yeah, because actually, when it comes to belief and faith, this is a major part of our mental health, right? Because
0: I agree. Yeah.
1: We need to have faith, otherwise known as hope, that, you know, things will work.

0: account.
1: Well, and I think, you know, we have to have a sense of meaning and purpose. I think that everyone finds that in their own way, and for some it might be religion. It certainly doesn't have to be. But I think we need to have a, well, as I often say, everyone needs a reason to get out of bed in the morning.
0: Amen to that, Kyle.
1: Yeah.
0: Going to take a break when we come back. We'd love your calls on here, 0800 80 10 80, or send us a text, 9292. Back shortly.
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0: Welcome back to the Nutters Club. Look, I love this. It just says here, you know, you're talking about tonight saying, what does, you know, what does faith or the higher power look like in your life, for your mental health? It just says here, for me, that means loving the small things in life. I am making it a priority to reward myself, have fun with my kids, and get back to the outdoor things that make me feel alive, like riding dirt bikes, fishing, diving, and hunting.
1: Nice. Yeah.
0: I don't know if those are the small things, Kyle. I feel like that's a lot. There's a lot of admin in those, but either way, I love it.
1: Whatever works. And I mean, you know, it's interesting actually, because again, one of the themes that we're hearing is not just connection, but getting active.
0: Big time.
1: Yeah.
0: I mean, everything that's talked tonight has actually been about going somewhere and doing something.
1: Yeah.
0: Going to church, going fishing.
1: Yeah.
0: Going on the astral travel.
1: Joining something.
0: Joining something.
1: Yeah.
0: Absolutely. Everyone's going somewhere, doing something, and in doing that, it actually seems to make, you know, you feel empowered.
1: Sense of purpose.
0: Yeah. Yeah. And I think that's what we all need at the end of the day.
1: Yeah.
0: Otherwise, we might find ourselves that the mental health may not be going quite so well. Let's go to the line, shall we? Cameron, good morning to you.
10: Good morning. How are we?
0: Yeah, good, Cameron. Good.
10: It's good. It's good to hear. I'm very excited to hear you guys talking about faith and religion on the show tonight. I quite often sort of tune into the radio and listen to the show, and it's just nice to be able to hear the subject. So I'm a Christian myself, so it really resonates with me, and I was reminded of a scripture in Hebrews 11 verse 1. It says what faith is. It says that faith is confidence in what we hope for and assurance about what we do not see. So it's reminding us that faith is actually confidence in what we hope for and then assurance about what we do not see.
0: That feels pretty solid, doesn't it? And do you know what I like about that, Cameron? Is that you know, because someone was talking about the, you know, the Ten Commandments before, and then, you know, you're quoting a piece of you know, scripture that is, well, look, for argument's sake, let's just say, you know, a couple of thousand years old. And yet, you know, the meaning of it from the time that it was

0: faith, we actually, God rewards us for that, because we actually believe in that he exists, and then he rewards us for that. So, yeah, it's really comforting to know that seeking God, he actually rewards us in doing so. He's our Saviour, he's our Lord, he's our rock, he's our Redeemer, and he's the one that keeps our mind at peace, because Jesus is the Prince of Peace, and he's the King of Glory, and he's the one that rescues us from death, because he is our living Saviour.
1: Cameron, has your relationship with religion been lifelong?
0: It actually hasn't. I'm 39, and I came to Jesus when I was 25.
1: Okay.
0: And I, in my teenage years, I didn't live a life of doing the right things. I was sort of way off track and partying and doing all sorts of things that were not obedient. I was really sort of doing things that were not pleasing to God. But once I came to know the Lord, through a friend, he invited me to church. I realized that the path that I was leading, the path I was on, was not the right path. And then when I came to know the Lord, my whole life changed. I got to know the truth and realized that what I was doing was not right, and I had to change my ways and to correct it, to get on the straight and narrow path that Jesus describes. Narrow is the way and the way that leads to life.
1: And kind of in practical terms, or in terms of, your own mental health, how's life changed for you since you did that?
0: Oh, absolutely. Dramatically. I've got so much peace now. Before I had so much anxiety. There's a Bible verse in Philippians, that chapter 4, verses 4, chapter 4, verses 4, it says, "Rejoice in the Lord always. I will say it again, rejoice. Let your gentleness be evident to all. The Lord is near." And he says here, "Do not be anxious about anything, but in every situation, by prayer and petition, with thanksgiving, present your request to God. And the peace of God, which transcends all understanding, will guard your hearts and your minds in Christ Jesus." And it says, "Finally, brothers and sisters, whatever is true, whatever is noble, whatever is right, whatever is pure, whatever is lovely, whatever is admirable, if anything is excellent or praiseworthy, think about such things. Whatever you have learned or received or heard from me or seen in me, put it into practice, and the God of peace will be with you." And that passage really resonates with me, because it gives me such comfort, knowing that when my mind is on Christ, when my mind is on the Lord, my heart is on the things of Him, my heart is just so at peace, and my mind is at so much rest, because there's so many things in this world distracting us. There's TV, there's phones, there's all sorts of things that pull for our attention. But when we set our mind on God, on Jesus, we find so much peace there, because He is the Prince of Peace. He is the one that can give us that rest, because He created us, and He just wants that relationship with us so that we can rest in Him and have that comfort in Him, because what is seen is temporary, but what is unseen is eternal. And we're supposed to fix our eyes on Him. We can't see Him, but He exists and He loves us.
1: Well, I'm happy that it's found you such comfort, Cameron. I think that this is the thing that we've talked about tonight, is what has it been for you? And for you, you have these words that have, like we said, they are as relevant now as the day that they were written, and they've been there and helped multiple generations of people through the years. And there is something comforting about that. And the fact that you find it, that it gives that to you, is exactly what we're talking about tonight. So for you, boom. It has a positive effect on your mental health.
2: It does.
1: Well done. I am very happy to hear that. And so thank you very much for the call. And well done. Clearly a man who has studied his scriptures, Kyle.
2: Indeed, yeah.
1: That doesn't happen overnight.
2: It doesn't. And again, words can give us comfort.
1: They can. Incredibly powerful. And that's why we continue.

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0: Welcome back to the Nutters Club. Really enjoyed the conversation where it's all been going tonight, guys. Actually, you've had amazing different insights and some very, very profound questions that have come out of this. And I think that's what we've got to, actually, is that when we talk about the higher power, when we talk about religion, you know, or what it is that we find has that that deep impact on our soul, it actually causes us to pause and think about it. And it's not a flippant answer that has come from anybody.
10: No.
0: You do actually think about it when you ask that question. You know, if you're not religious, well, why not? And if you are, well, then why?
10: Yeah.
0: Either way, when you ask the question, there's no right or wrong answer. There's only the answer that works for you. And it seems that it's quite a profound one, and therefore the connection to our idea of our sense of self and our identity is a very fundamental one, which of course directly relates to our mental health.
10: Yeah, and it's been lovely hearing lots of essentially individual versions of what that looks like for people, right? I mean, yes, there's been lots of overlap, but actually they've all been quite different.
0: I do love this one. One thing we have forgotten. Laughter is the best medicine. I've been watching reruns of the old British comedy On the Buses. Hilarious.
10: I'm not familiar with that
0: one. I wasn't familiar with that one. My daughter has recently been watching, this is not the text message, this is me speaking now.
10: Yeah.
0: My daughter's recently been watching the US version of The Office.
10: Oh, yeah.
0: Because she's been sick this week and she's been like ploughing through The Office. And I'm just sitting there being like, you should just watch the UK one. What did they do, like 12 episodes and a Christmas special?
10: I've never watched the US one. I've only ever watched the UK one.
0: If you've watched the UK one, I don't know how you could ever watch the US one, but that's just me.
10: Some of the most amazingly awkward television I've ever seen.
0: And still quite funny.
10: And still quite relevant.
0: That says a lot more about humans than anything else.
10: It does.
0: Let's go back to the lines. Mary Lee, good morning to you.
11: Good morning both to you. I have been listening to your guys' show, and I thought, oh gosh, I have to say the last word, I think.
0: Sure.
11: I'm so grateful for the show, honestly, and to Jimmy as well. Anyway, for me, I was brought up in a very faithful, my grandparents actually brought me up to certain

0: And but they always sure my grandmother always instilled in me, you know, to be respectful of other people, cultures, whatever. And she never forced religion down our throats, like the three of us, three girls. And she, what she made me, even as a young age, and I'll carry it right to this day, even though, okay, we are human, we live on this earth for a reason, and we go through things that, you know, okay, I do believe in God, but then at the same time, we're human and we go through life and, you know, I'm trying to get this properly so I don't...
1: That's okay. That's okay, Mary Lee. Just take your time.
0: Yeah. Like, first of all, for me, I don't preach to people. I don't, you know, say, oh, you got to go to church. You got to go, you know, you need God in your life. You know, I had that done to me by my own mother. And growing up, she said, you got to get back to God. I said, Mum, it's easy for you to say this, but I'm still a teenager. I'm just still growing up, and I still need experienced life to be able to live life as we are here on earth. I had to always try and differentiate between the two, being here on earth, being, you know, knowing God. I mean, I've come across so many people that are so religious that it puts me off. Being amongst, I don't go to church. I tried the churches, a few churches, but then I'd sit there and go, no, this is not right for me. Now, like, each to their own, you know, whatever we believe is each to their own. And that's where I've come across, where I have found, you know, my siblings were good in church. Well, none of them go to church, only one goes to the church, and the other five of us, we don't. Even though we know about God, but we're just finding life as it is. But at the end of the day, I would never force God on anyone, because it's each to their own. I don't know if I'm making sense.
2: I think that's a lovely sentiment. I think it is each to their own, and I think it's really lovely that that's how you think about it.
0: Well, yes, and also, you know, look, so I did, as an adult, you know, I got married and, you know, had children, so I did go to a church in Hawke's Bay, and it was amazing, and that's when I actually write songs about God, you know, like my own, from the Bible. I write straight from the Bible, and I've written quite a few songs, and if someone wants to know or about God, and I kind of mentioned something, I said, well, can I just sing you a song? And when I sing to them, which I have done here, where I live here in Te Matua in Greysab, I don't mind people knowing where I live. And I did share a song that I wrote 35 years ago, you know, from the Bible. And they people, hey, did you write that? I said, well, God and I wrote it. You know, he inspired me to write it. I've never been a songwriter. But that's my little secret of myself, but then at the same time, I still experience life as we know it, you know, with my trials and tribulations. We go through trials and tribulations for a reason. It makes us a stronger person. It makes us a wiser person in that respect. But for me, I just love people, but the sad part about it, people take advantage of me, so then I have to cut them off, which is sad. And, you know, like, I can't, you know, continue to be with amongst the people that continually try to take advantage of me. I think, well, God, you know, I know we're supposed to love people, but, you know, I can't let that happen.
1: No, so exactly. You're not supposed to be a doormat. God doesn't want you to be a doormat.
0: That's exactly right. And that's how it's become for me. So I am a recluse. I do keep to myself. I mean, like, I've said to Jimmy back in the past that TV is my best friend and the radio is my best friend. My music's my best friend. My painting, I'm an artist. Maybe I should give you some art, some of my artwork. But I've been blessed by God in that respect. But I'm not going to go around preaching about that. That's how it is. I just keep it to myself, you know, quietly to myself.
1: Well, Mary Lee, you keep looking after yourself, because that's actually, and we've heard a lot of this tonight, is actually this is about how we have that relationship with us. And so, you know, if your relationship is to the point where, you know, you're writing songs, even if it was 35 years ago, if you're writing songs with God, then keep on writing songs. And,
2: absolutely.
1: And if you need to have boundaries from other people, and, you know, and that means that, you know, you find solace in television or radio,

0: and your music, then that's 100% okay.
1: I agree. And, you know, I really like the sentiment that actually you're, whatever you believe is for you, and you don't have to convince anybody else to believe anything.
0: I think that's a very good sentiment. Mary Lee, thank you so much for calling us. Really appreciate it. Last text message I think I'm probably going to get to read for the night just says, there is no better feeling than sitting looking over a misty valley with your young one or watching them whip around on a dirt bike. A god might be there, but all I know is that we are. And you have to not only look for and live the moment, you have to create those moments too.
1: That's a lovely text. Thank you.
0: Very profound, actually. I might just keep that one in the old memory bank, actually, because
1: Second mention of dirt bikes.
0: Yeah, there's something going on between the
1: dirt
0: spiritual
1: bikes and God,
0: dirt bikes and God. It's only because all the yachties are already asleep. They've all had their.
1: You're probably right.
0: They've all had their Sunday tot of rum and gone to
1: all
0: bed.
1: All the motor racing fans will be awake. So maybe that's the dirt, right? Dirt bike
0: here we
1: connection.
0: Go.
1: Got 1 a.m. Liam Lawson starting at 7th in the Dutch Grand Prix.
0: Unbelievable. Go that boy. He is doing amazing. Hey, look, thank you so much for all of your calls, your texts. It's been a really great conversation, so much appreciated. Kyle McDonald, psychotherapist, thanks for being here.
1: My pleasure.
0: Thanks to our producers, Boris and Jimmy. Thanks to Newstalk ZB for letting us in the door. New Zealand On Air for paying the bills. But most of all, thank you to you for your calls, your texts, your company. We can't do it without you, and the only reason that why we turn up is because of you as well. We look forward to doing it all again next week. Here on the Nutters Club.

0: Miss Daisy.
1: It's Dad's special day. He's in for a treat. A ride in a Daisy would be right up his street, in charge of the world from the passenger seat.
0: Now I'm driving with Miss Daisy. Now I'm driving with Miss Daisy.
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5: In this update, ACT wants to refocus our Constitution Act around parliamentary sovereignty if the party's re-elected. ACT says its new Equal Rights for All policy will rein in what it's calling activist judges and prevent vague Treaty of Waitangi clauses. It'll clarify that Parliament has final say and add a property rights clause to the Bill of Rights Act. Leader David Seymour says it's a coordinated set of policies centred on people, Parliament and the rule of law.
6: People can have certainty what the law means, will not have their property rights eroded, and will be treated equally with one law for all.
5: Te Tai Tonga MP Takuta Ferris will fight to reclaim his South Island seat as an independent candidate. Mr. Ferris won the Māori seat in 2023 as a Te Pāti Māori MP before being ousted from the party last year. He'll be going up against his cousin, Labour's Mananui Ramsden, and Te Pāti Māori's new candidate, Lisa Marie Murch. Mr. Ferris says independent offers a unique opportunity to take the voice of the people directly into Parliament.
7: A voice uncompromised by party politics, accountable only to the people of the Taitunga.
5: Four people have been arrested, two of them in hospital, after a brawl in central Auckland. Emergency services were called to the intersection of Wellesley Street East and Queen Street just before 7 in the evening. Hātohone St John says one of the patients is in serious condition, the other moderate condition. Animal rights group

0: Safe has launched a nationwide campaign to end factory farming in New Zealand. It says more than 128 million land animals here are factory farmed each year, and current animal welfare laws allow systems that cause unnecessary suffering. Spokesperson Emma Brodie says our animal welfare framework is more than 25 years old.
1: We believe it's time to have an independent review of the system at large and the reforms needed to end factory farming, because there's a real public mandate for change as well.
0: More than two-thirds of New Zealanders don't think brands are keeping their promises, and that's only a slight improvement over last year. A study from tech-powered creative group Accenture Song shows customers feel banking, telco and insurance pricing is deliberately too complex, with online chatbots frustrating them as well. Group CEO Storm Day

0: frustrating them as well. Group CEO Storm Day says this confusion is pushing away loyal customers.
1: Customers not being able to quite understand what they're paying for or why it's

0: Yes, each dart become. Yes, gotcha. Right, two pieces make one dart. You want three darts. Gotcha. Loud and clear in Christchurch, says Colin. Thank you, Colin. This one just says no audio with lots of question marks. I'm not sure where you are. I need more help with that. Hi, Roman. AM radio is fine from Upper Hutt on my transistor, and I love you. I love your how. Oh, I love your how too. I don't know what that means, but together we can love our hows. Roman, I live in Christchurch, by the way. Very good. Okay. Hi, Roman. Clear as a bell in Otaki on FM. Regards, Eric. The next text says show. That's an expense of 20 cents. What did you want to say with show? Put some more words in there. Get your money's worth. Roman, I'm in Northland, Wellington. I'm in Northland. Oh, Wellington's got the suburb Northland. Yes. I used to go to the Northland Butchery. It's probably closed these days. I'm in Northland and Wellington, and you're on FM, says Janet. Oh, good. I'm glad to hear it's not all broken, that someone is still alive and listening. Roman, news talk coming in loud and clear in Rangiora, says Chrissy. Loud and clear in Rotorua, Roman. Gosh, you guys are good. It's like I'm doing a sound off. One, two. Sound off. Three, four. Hi there, Roman. You're coming in loud and clear in Tai Happy, says William. Roman, FM Wellington working well. Yeah, all right. I won't read all of those out right now. There are many, many, many, many, many, many more. The restart for the Grand Prix, 3 minutes and 30 seconds from now. The crowd's getting a little bit kind of, come on, what's going on? Come on. We paid 400,000 gabillion Dutch thingies to get into the event. What do they have in Dutch land? Krona, is it, I think? What's happening on your radio, Sandra?
1: Oh, I sent a text in, Roman.
0: Yes.
1: I don't know if you got it.
0: I did.
1: I'm on iHeart Radio,
0: yep.
1: And it's just not connecting. Mm. So it's going to be a ultra quiet morning for me.
0: Yeah, it's annoying, isn't it?
1: Yeah. And I tried Radio New Zealand to the app, and News Talk ZB's on that, and it still wouldn't connect. So I'm in Hamilton North.
0: Have you not got a radio of any description these days? You're very modern, aren't you? Very modern.
1: I did have a tranny.
0: Excuse me? We're talking radios. Oh, you mean a transistor. Yes, yes.
1: Good Lord. I did say that on purpose.
0: I bet you did. I bet you did. Because you knew I'd be a big child about it, didn't you? Yes, you did. Yes
1: I did. And the batteries didn't work on it.
0: Oh. That's annoying, isn't it?
1: Yes, very annoying. Very annoying.
0: Isn't the modern technology? Technology is amazing as long as it's working.
1: I know. It's so frustrating. I just wanted to hear your show this morning.
0: Of course,
1: you know?
0: Yes.
1: So I don't know what you guys can do about it.
0: Well, we could probably send you a radio, but we don't have any spare ones to hand out. But that would be nice,
1: send
0: wouldn't it?
1: Send me a tranny.
0: Wouldn't it? Yeah, I'm sending you everyone gets a tranny. And a colour choice of your own. What coloured tranny have you always dreamed of having in your bedroom? And it could be, yeah, that's a bit too much, isn't it? Well, I hope that it comes back on soon. Do try shutting it down and rebooting it and all that stuff.
1: Yeah, I've tried that. I'll keep trying.
0: Okay, well, nice to hear from you. Nothing like rebooting a tranny. Now, I've actually just put iHeartRadio on my phone.
1: I don't know what you guys can do about it.
0: Oh. Well, we could probably send you a radio, but we don't have any spare ones.
2: Gee, we really are in delay, aren't we? This is like last week.
0: It would be nice,
1: send
0: wouldn't
1: me
0: it?
1: A tranny.
0: Wouldn't it? Yeah, I'm sending you everyone gets a tranny.
2: Oh, why would you say that?
0: Choice of your own.
2: What an idiot.
0: What tranny have you always dreamed of having?
2: Oh, well, I'd sack him.
0: And it could be, yeah, that's a bit too much, isn't it?
2: Yeah, that is far too much. Who was that host? Hang on, I'm going to turn that off now. So I've just checked that the iHeartRadio is working, and it seems to be working very, very well on my device. So it doesn't really matter where I am. iHeartRadio should be working. That's not like News Talk ZB in Auckland. That's just News Talk ZB on iHeartRadio, right? So I don't know why I would say

0: Hey, that's to do with internet demand. You know, when everyone's trying to watch the F1, or everyone's trying to listen to News Talk ZB, which is always the case, it can absolutely stuff things up, and they have a bit of an overload. Right, the cars are coming back out onto the grid. It's a very sunny day in Holland, in the Netherlands. The hundreds of people that are milling around the cars, all doing the things like putting the covers on the wheels so the wheels don't get too hot, sitting in the sun. So they're coming out onto the track and they're all going to do a lap now to warm up their tyres and things. And off they go. And so that restart will be in minutes from now. And I guess they'll just go back to the grid. Or maybe they'll go back to where, I don't know, what do they do? The race had only got into lap 2 of 72. Right, back into that soon. Once they restart, I'll give you a running commentary like no one else can. Well, no one else would want to because I don't know how to commentate F1. It'll be like, oh, wow. Liam Lawson, anyway, starting at 8th, he was running at 7th. 26 to 2, 0800 80 1080. 9292, the text.
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0: Now, what have we got? 24 to 2. So they're doing a warm-up lap and one bloke's already in the grass throwing his arms around and he's trying to get out of his car. So he did a warm-up lap and couldn't even manage that. I wonder what the problem is. Maybe it's the extreme heat. Incorrect tyres. They're currently on the grid. There's a man with a green flag standing precariously close to the cars. Another couple of cars coming up the rear. And they are just waiting for those final cars to join the grid. It's a very impressive way it's shot. I love the overhead drone footage and all that stuff. It just changes everything. Two more cars to make the pack. And they are now both on the grid at the tail end Charlies. They have orange lights flashing for the Grand Prix. And they're off. Well, they're not going very fast. Why aren't they going very fast? Oh, are they going to do... Oh, good Lord, please tell me they're not doing another warm-up lap. It looks as though they're all following... Yes, they are. They're behind race control at this point. Oh, Lord. Get going, come on. Anyway, they were. It says lap 3 of 72. I don't think they're officially racing. They're under control of the authorities there at the moment. 0800 80 1080 9292 on the text. The lack of taxes promised by National. No new taxes. Does that really spin people's wheels? I think people will be disappointed by that. Like, there's no innovation in that whatsoever. Oh, by the way, it wasn't just the hotels, the accommodation tax, the bed tax. It was the tax on banks as well. Won't the banks love that? I wonder how many of the big bankers got together and they got together and had a coffee and a muffin and with Christopher Luxon and said, hey, by the way, that won't be very good for us. We can't stand the thought of not sending millions back to Australia. Because I thought we were heading down that road of taxing them more heavily and making it less appealing for them to strip us of all our

bits and pieces. The Auchlamere, deeply disappointed. So there's something there for you to talk about. And I would imagine it sounds to me as though everybody's got their power back on. No one has talked about a lack of power in Southland or Otago. So that still might be the case, or people are just busy trying to get themselves sorted without electricity. If you have got the transistor going or iHeartRadio on a device and you've got charge on your phone, I'd like to hear from you to know what's happening in that part of the country. Southland and Otago, lots of homes without power, 300 customers up until last night, and they hoped to halve that by the end of the night. Right, so the cars have done another lap, and they've counted it as lap three, and they're lining back up on the grid again. So why would they count that as lap three? I think that's just an official counter thing going, but they'll probably reset that, won't, and they'll start from one because they're starting the race again. Norris in first place, Antonelli second, Russell third, Leclerc fourth, Piastri fifth, Hamilton sixth, and his compatriot, his teammate, Liam Lawson, seventh, having started at eighth, but it looks like they're going back to the original grid. I don't know. Wow. Oh, good stuff. Good, good, good. Sandra says on the text, working now, Roman. Good. I told you the Control-Alt-Delete would work. Roman, I couldn't connect on iHeartRadio's app, so I went to Newstalk ZB's website through my browser, clicked Listen Live, and it suddenly started working. Hooray, says the texter. Good. Roman, iHeartRadio just came back on. I'm in West Auckland. Great. Hi there, Roman. You're fine. I'm in Gizzy. Cheers, says Bob. Roman, I'm in Christchurch. It's back on here now. That's great. All up and running now. Not sure where you are. Hi there, Roman. I'm on iHeartRadio in Raglan, and I've got connection. Oh, how good is Raglan, by the way? When I go to Raglan, I like to have lunch. Who cares? But I do. There's some lovely cafes there. I've only been there a couple of times since I've lived in Auckland. And then I hoon out to the beach, and you go up the gravel road, and you go up to that really spectacular lookout. It is absolutely bizarrely high, isn't it? It's a straight drop down. Apparently it's an old volcano crater. It looks more like a glacier. So they're off. They're off, and they're racing in the Dutch Grand Prix, lap 5. They're counting lap 5 of 72. I would have thought they would have gone back to wind it all back to lap 1, but there you go. More texts in here. Don't forget you can call 0800 80 1080. 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Change to your local ZB iHeart listeners. Good advice there too. This is going back away, so maybe everyone's okay now. Roman, Nirvana summed it up in the song In Bloom, stating nature is a... Ooh. Okay, well, I can't read that out. It's very interesting. I don't

Okay, good stuff. Hi there, man. I've had to tune into Waikato. I'm in Auckland. G'day, man. Max Verstappen munted his car. There's a big clean-up going on. Regards, says Rob. Donald, of Oamaru. Is that what happened? What did he hit? The back of another car? A seagull? What was it? I'd be curious to know. I didn't actually see it. I wasn't watching the... Gee, that's a steep bank. That's like a velodrome. What an amazing track. So, where is Liam Lawson? Yeah, he's running in seventh. He's still in seventh place. That's great, isn't it? Is that the best he's ever done so far? I know it's early doors, but seventh is good, isn't it? Roman, now my phone won't text you. Maybe it's a network problem. Good Lord, now you can't text. What else is going wrong? Is your air fryer working? Hi, Roman. Have you gone off the air? No. Oh, I can hear me. I've got headphones on. Testing. You know, I'm good. No. Hi, Roman. I'm hearing you fine on the radio in Upper Hutt in Wellington. Thanks, there, Sharon. Sharon, Upper Hutt's not in Wellington. Is that what you Upper Hutt people try and do now? Do you try and make it all bougie and make it sound like you live in Wellington? Come on. You're stretching things a bit there, Sharon. Morning, mate. Radio is working fine in Taranaki, and the Formula One Max Verstappen crashed at the end of lap one. Well, he's lucky to be on the... Why would they stop the race for that? It was because no one could get past. Normally, like, there's a crash and the cars go, whoa, and they keep going. So maybe it blocked the whole track. Roman, Newstalk ZB is only on Newstalk ZB Hamilton, Waikato, nothing in Auckland, Taupo or Wellington. Frequencies on iHeartRadio, says Thelma. I think it's all fixed now. These texts came in a while ago. No new taxes, Roman, just levies. What a bloody joke, says the text. Now, that's interesting. You're the first person to give any comment on the very subject I'm talking about, apart from electricity and Formula One. It's about the national promise, the National Party of no new taxes. That's not going to help the country, is it? You could say that, you know, well, I'm actually quite pleased I'm not going to be asked to part with any more money. Well, you are. You are. Prices will still go up. Rates will go up. But you're dealing with a government who wants to get back in on a promise of not taking any more money. And then they'll say, well, we don't have the budget to build anything. Full stop. But vote for us next time. We could do better. It just seems very odd, doesn't it? Roman, loud and clear here in Tauranga. Cheers, says Judith. Roman, why is Newstalk ZB not working? Oh, no, it is. You've got that phrase wrong. It's unemployment that's not working. It's the best graffiti I've ever seen in Wellington years ago. Unemployment is not working. Roman, something wrong with your text service. This is the fourth one I've sent with no auto reply. What do you mean auto reply? What are you talking about? It's working. I've just read your text. Maybe the auto reply, is that when it says, hey, thank you, and remember to tell all your mates, is that what you get when you text us? That could be just a fault of the internet, I don't know. But your texts are coming in loud and clear. Lap 7 of 72, Lawson in 7th still. Hi, Roman, iHeartRadio is off at Waihi, just after 1, well, you put PM, it's AM. Am listening on the radio. AM, however, is never clear, which is why I prefer iHeartRadio, says Mark. I love the sound of AM. Is that just an age thing? I love all that kind of washing and washing out, kind of... Not quite as bad as shortwave radio, but I do love that sound. And then when you click onto FM, you go... It's like you're in the room with someone, isn't it? It's incredible. Roman, I listen to Talkback all night, but suddenly it isn't working. I'm on iHeartRadio. Hi, Roman. Play The Race by Yellow. Bit of fun, says Frank. Morning, Roman. Hearing you just fine in North New Brighton, Christchurch. Cheers, says Jenny. Very good. I think we've solved the world's problems when it comes to frequencies. I think it's just intermittent. It'll be the weather. Always blame the weather. Tranny has to be the word of the day. Oh, my goodness, Sandra, says Deb. Yeah, no, Sandra led me into that one, didn't she? I'm blaming her when the boss has a chat to me tomorrow. Why were you talking about trannies? We used to always call it, you know, turn on the tranny.
grabbed the knob on the tranny

0: turned it on. You know, no one got hurt. Hira Man, got you loud and clear on the radio down here close to Bluff, and I have power. Two, after the feral weather, regards, says Sean. Good on you, Sean. Love a bit of Bluff. I love that Bluff lookout. What a lookout. What a view of the whole of the bottom of the South Island. Just incredible. And Rakiura, Stewart Island. How bad was the weather, Sean? For someone in Bluff to say that the weather was bad, it has to have been bad, right? Roman, hi there. I'm in Christchurch. I believe the Prime Minister is talking a lot of rubbish, says that texter.
1: Wow.
0: No one's liking the lack of tax. Isn't that weird? Isn't that weird that we're so grown up now that we actually think that paying more is possibly the best thing, and that when a politician promises no new taxes, we don't like it? We want somebody to have the kahunas, the testicular fortitude, to actually say, this has to happen, and I think that's when people will say, do you know what? You're right, because it does need to happen. 0800 80 1080 9292, the text 1222.
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0: 10 to 2. Yeah, lots of really stormy weather yesterday. Otago, Southland, lots of power outages. If you are being affected by that still, they did have the hope to have things restored by late last night, but it may not be the case. Just let me know what's going on. And how bad was the weather? It was certainly really a sudden sort of smack in the chops yesterday as the storm hit Auckland. How about you, Harry? What was it like where you were?
8: Well, we had a couple of hours of a little bit of rough weather. Must have been during the night and the daytime, about 9:45 when I was heading out. It tended to be there. But that was gone by 12:30, and I went to lunch with my eldest granddaughter and had an absolutely lovely time. Nice. And by the time it came out, it was actually sunny.
0: Wow. Yeah.
8: Can't complain about that. Now, you were mentioning trannies before.
0: Mm.
8: Let me introduce you to Alexa. Alexa is my latest version of a tranny for listening to the radio. And she just come on again, just complimenting me on recognizing her. And wonderful. Talks to me as well. Tells me jokes and all sorts of things. You know, it's more interactive than the original tranny, if you can imagine.
0: Yes.
8: The original tranny under your pillow.
0: That's so true, isn't it?
8: But it is. But that's how I listen to the radio now, is via the iHeart and Alexa. And I find it very good, and it's very easy to control and come on the phone and have a wee chat with you and what's going on.
0: Good.
8: And I'm loving this politician's thing. No new taxes. Read my lips. God, how many times have we heard that in the last 50 years?
0: Mm.
8: Read my lips. And we're paying more tax now than ever. And it's just as crazy as ever.

0: And if they want to be if they want to be credible, why don't they actually come out and give us the truth, the whole truth? Like, for instance, Simeon Brown and the nursing situation. My experience in the last 3 months in and out of hospital and having to do with the hospital and the excellent care I've had, in spite of all the stupidity of not having enough nurses to do the job, has been absolutely splendid. Congratulations to all of our nurses and doctors out there. In spite of them and politicians that can't even stand up and say, 54, sir.
1: Yeah. So are you just are you saying that you're not in favour of new taxes?
0: Well, put it this way. We're going to have to fund something.
1: Yeah.
0: And, I mean, if you happen to be a multimillionaire and you can employ yourself a good lawyer and you get yourself a good tax accountant, and I happen to know one in Upper Hutt, by the way, she might be listening, but if you happen to know these people and know how to mitigate your tax liability down to 9 cents in the blimmin' dollar, as far as I've been hearing, I think, you know, that's getting a bit cheeky, because Joe Bloggs down the street earning 28 an hour, flogging his guts out on a road sign, he can't mitigate his tax.
1: Yeah, but this is government policy. This isn't people avoiding tax. This is people working within a system created by governments.
0: Yeah, no.
1: Yeah.
0: And I mean, I like the way that they've created this, but you try and mitigate your tax from your wages,
1: yeah,
0: right?
1: No, I understand that completely, Harry. You make a fair point. So maybe, as I said before, it's about shifting the burden of tax. It's about tightening loopholes. It's about making it, yeah, like if you're making a great deal of money as a business, that's great. That's commendable. But you really should be paying a fair proportion of that, shouldn't you? Oh, but I employ people. Yes, that's true. But if you're still being able to mitigate everything right back, it's similar to all of the businesses that had products coming into New Zealand, that they're not avoiding tax, they're paying the tax that they're required to. Other countries have tightened that up too, with the big multinational companies who absolutely make a killing here and really don't have to pay anything more than they, I don't know. To me, it's odd. There are things that could change. So no new taxes does not appeal to me. Cheers, Harry. Good to hear from you. I don't want to pay more money. I stress that point. But I also want to live in a country that's going to grow and get better, not sort of drag itself through half broken. 5-2-0800-80-1080.
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1: 3-2. Hi there, Michael.
8: G'day, mate.

0: my opinion on what you're talking about, and it's about taxing people and all of that, right? Where I've gotten life through doing what I do for myself. I've never voted for a government in my life, ever. And I've never, I'm 62 now, I've never seen a government that's, I ever felt like a waste of my vote, that they could have done something for me.
1: Doesn't really change the outcome of you being affected by a government, though, does it?
0: Well, it does, because the government has never affected me.
1: Yes, it has.
0: How?
1: You live in New Zealand, you pay taxes. How on earth can it not affect you?
0: Oh, I understand that. I pay my taxes, but I work for a company, but then when I have a business, then I earn more money. And then, I can dodge it.
1: Okay, well, you can't unless you're doing something super dodgy. But, yeah, what happens at government level does affect you, Michael. Thanks for the call, though.
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8: In this update, ACT has unveiled a new election policy that mirrors some changes it sought to make under its failed Treaty Principles Bill. ACT is campaigning on several constitution changes to emphasise parliamentary sovereignty and its authority over the rule of law. It also wants to prevent vague Treaty of Waitangi clauses in legislation. ACT leader David Seymour says much of the resistance to the Treaty Principles Bill was about the treaty itself.
9: The Treaty Principles Bill was widely supported when you ask New Zealanders about the principles in it. We may have lost the vote because of our coalition partners, we still won the argument.
8: A bed tax is no longer on the table for the National Party this election, despite leader Chris Luxon strongly hinting at it a fortnight ago. The party has ruled out any new taxes, including an accommodation levy, bank tax and fuel excise. Mr. Luxon says National will remain staunch in that stance, even in potential coalition negotiations. He says he understands why councils might favour the bed tax, given the pressure tourism creates.
10: We are going to support and to help them with that cost of tourism. We just cannot do it through a mechanism that is a bed tax that ends up actually being paid for by regular Kiwis going away for a weekend.
8: More support is being asked for to help all New Zealand children have warm, safe beds to sleep in. The children's charity Variety says there's been a recent case of a Northland teenager having to sleep on the floor after finding a rat's nest in his second-hand bed. Chief Executive Willa Hand says it's a sobering reminder 25% of the children they support don't have their own bed. She says everyone has a role to play in helping.
11: You could make this a political issue, but the reality is every government, every organisation, I think we have a responsibility to help all New Zealanders.
8: The Dental Association is calling for more government help for the most vulnerable, as it highlights the work it does free. Members contributed almost 2,000 volunteer hours and delivered more than $360,000 worth of dental treatment through free grants last year.

0: Chief Executive Mo Amso says 43% of adults are not getting the dental care they need because of the cost. He says there are also problems with children's dental health.
1: About 2 in 5 children that have decay when they start school.
0: A new report by Boston Consulting Group says data center development here could create nearly 5,000 jobs. This could mean 3,500 construction roles at peak and up to 1,200 ongoing operational jobs. The report says we need to upskill more workers. No cause for panic as Air New Zealand takes precautions over a contaminated batch of jet fuel in Fiji. The airline says it's loading extra fuel, cancelled one service, and has switched to 2 services to larger aircraft with more capacity. Nandi Airport is warning fuel shortages may continue until the end of the month. Board of Airline Representatives Executive Director Kath O'Brien says our stock of jet fuel is not likely at risk.
2: We are well placed in New Zealand for supply, which we saw play out through the fuel crisis.
0: In sport, All Blacks captain Adi Savias paid tribute to the legions of New Zealanders who were at Ellis Park. Kiwi chants could be heard during yesterday's 33-16 win over the Springboks. Savias says the whole experience was surreal.
3: It's just to see the crowd, the fans, even our New Zealand supporters here. It's just an amazing spectacle to be here. Here they are right there. Respect.
0: To Mackay.
4: And the wicket in the air. That's it. It's all over. It's a fitting catch there for Mitch Stark. He's been the pick of the bowlers. Nathan Lyon gets 3 and the Aussies wrap up the second test match inside 2 days.
0: Spinner Nathan Lyon needed just 3 balls after tee to take the final 2 Bangladesh wickets and secure victory for Australia by an innings and 51 runs. Only 2 Tigers batters made double digits as they were dismissed for 95. Lyon finished with 3 wickets and also made 32 not out with the bat, with Cameron Green hitting 67.
5: Yeah, no, I enjoyed the opportunity to bat with Cam. I thought he's been exceptional this series, but yeah, if I can try and chip in with the bat here and there, I'll do my job.
0: It's the 4th shortest test cricket match of all time and ties the 2-match series at 1-all. That's news and sport. I'm Joe Gilfillan.
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9: 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I'll bring you an update on the F1 soon as well. The short forecast for today for Northland to Waitomo, also Coromandel Peninsula, and the Bay of Plenty, a fine start, apart from some morning cloud. Taranaki and a fine day. Taranaki to Horowhenua, Kapiti Coast, and also the Central High Country. Partly cloudy, isolated showers retreating to the Central High Country before dawn. Gisborne, Hawke's Bay, Wairarapa and Wellington, a fine day for you. Nelson, Marlborough, Canterbury and Otago, but not for Clutha. Fine with some morning frosts in sheltered places, some high cloud from the afternoon. Buller to Fiordland, showers turning to rain around Fiordland and the ranges of Westland later today. Southland and Clutha, showers persisting about Stewart Island but clearing the mainland this morning and becoming fine. The Chatham Islands, showers possibly heavy and thundery before dawn, easing to the odd shower this morning. The warmest place at the moment, Waikawau Bay, 13. The coolest, Timaru, on 0.9.

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3: Kia ora, good morning, welcome along. I'm Roman Travers. This is News Talk ZB. I'm here through till 5 this morning, this Monday the 24th. Liam Lawson in 7th place in the F1, starting at 8th, now on 7th. 0800 80 1080 is the free phone number. 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

8:02 this Monday morning, and the F1 in the Netherlands ongoing. It's a beautiful day there, incredibly hot. Incredible what's popping up in parts of Europe as well. There's events like this, of course, to watch, but there's also all the ordnance that are being uncovered. Isn't that incredible? They're being uncovered by the wildfires. So people are fearful of the fires throughout Europe, but they're also very fearful of the ordnance going off. And one of the bombs that's been found, I found a story on the BBC. These guys are perching beside this great big long tube, like an oversized water tank that you'd have in your hot water cupboard, about twice the size of that. They had defused it. It was an old World War II bomb. Lots of bombs, lots of grenades, all sorts of things being found or going off as the fires burn through parts of Europe. It's just terrifying. Things that are tearing through Europe also, and at this point, the F1, the Dutch Grand Prix, Antonelli first, Hamilton second, Norris third, Russell fourth, Piastri, no, that's changed. Antonelli first, it just changed. Norris second, Russell third, Piastri fourth, Leclerc fifth, Hamilton sixth, and then we have Liam Lawson for Red Bull. He started at 8th, but he's running at 7th, and he's holding that at the moment. They're in lap 26 of 72. I'll keep you posted on that one. Right, so this whole promise, it's an empty promise, isn't it? For a political party to be too fearful of losing voters by promising not to increase taxes in a time when the country, it needs something to change. It's empty, it's vacuous, it's pointless, it's very disappointing, I would have thought. No innovation around tax at all. What's going on there? In fact, retracting from a bed tax. The whole bed tax thing is weird. Oh, because then, you know, mum and dads and couples having weekends away, little holidays for Kiwis, they'd be paying it as well. Well, just change it so it's only for tourists. It can't be that hard to do. International tourists. So instead of making an amendment to something they were advocating, they've pulled away from it altogether. And they've also pulled away from wanting to make it harder for banks, not harder, but make it more equitable for us and the money that's taken out of the country by the big banks. They're not doing that anymore. Why? How does anyone think the country's going to improve if we don't have tax reformation of some sort? 0800 80 1080, have your say on that. The storms that hit the country over the weekend, parts of Otago and Southland, I think still without power. There could be as many as 300. But PowerNet said that the lines company, they wanted to get at least half of those up and running by last night. So there could be 150, there could be more. And I think when it comes to times like this, people are probably either glued to the radio or just busy doing other things, because not having power changes everything, doesn't it? Even at this time of night, particularly if you're trying to keep warm without a fire, it's another good reason to get a log fire. Don't buy a heat pump. 0800 80 1080 9292 on the text on that. I'd like some updates from Otago and Southland, please. That'd be great. Now, that horrific story. This police officer left fighting for his life after trying to stop a fleeing driver near Palmerston North. So yesterday, the police have charged two teenage boys after this officer was left fighting for his life. The officer, a constable based in Palmerston North, was deploying road spikes on Kairanga Bunnythorpe Road at around 2 a.m. on Saturday when the vehicle he was trying

0: trying to stop hit him, throwing him several metres. He was subsequently airlifted to Wellington Hospital in critical condition, while a second officer was treated for minor injuries. The Central District Commander, Superintendent Dion Bennett, says the officer remains in hospital. This is horrific. He's got talented doctors and nurses looking after him, but his recovery will take some time. He's in a stable condition and remains on a ventilator, but the hospital staff are doing everything they can for him. So they go on to talk about him being a great family man. In his mum's words, he's a good bloke. And I know that Mark Mitchell jumped on a flight and got there as soon as he could as well to be supportive to the family. So two teenage boys have been charged. And I don't know the situation. I don't know what goes in behind all of this, but it's 50 shades of horrific, right? And I'm wondering, I don't know, when people say, oh, the laws need to change to prevent this sort of stuff happening, what sort of laws do you think could be changed to prevent this happening? Because I'd put it to you that, yeah, you can change laws, but people that are stupid are always going to do stupid things regardless of the laws. They're not really going to care what the law is when they're doing what they're doing. They're not thinking about the ramifications of the consequences of their actions, are they? They're just, in inverted commas, having a great time. But I think the answer to this, and it wouldn't stop it happening, I don't think you're ever going to stop stupid being stupid, but I do think that if you hit, and I guess I do put the police on a pedestal when it comes to this sort of thing. You and I might get hit in a situation quite similar. You might be crossing a road, you get hit. But a police officer doing their job, putting themselves on the front line so that we don't have to be that person, usually, that's what their job is, right? To confront stupidity. They don't get a choice in the matter. Well, they could leave the job, but we need people. We need police to stay in the job, right? So I think the consequence for this action for those teenage boys, this might sound really, really, really draconian and brutal and way too far. I don't think they should ever, ever be allowed to drive a car again. I think the message that you need to send to teenage boys who think it's hilarious to do whatever they were doing and end up almost killing a police officer, it could have been absolutely horrific. I think the consequence should be, because of your actions, you will never be able to hold a driver's license in New Zealand ever again. Would that be too much? I don't think so. Would it stop it happening? Probably not. But what are you supposed to do? Sit round in a nice room with cups of tea and have a chat about it and talk them through all the problems they've had in life? Maybe. Maybe you could do that as well. But they shouldn't be allowed to drive again. Would that make people think more differently, do you think? Would that help the attitude of young and not so young boy and girl racer type people? 16 past 2, 0800 80 1080, 9292 on the text.
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2: 18 past 2. F1 update. Yes, I can do that for you. So Liam Lawson still running in 7th. They are on lap 32 of 72. Not quite halfway. Going well for Liam Lawson. Antonelli 1st. Norris 2nd. Russell 3rd. Piastri 4th. Leclerc 5th. 6th is Hamilton. And then Liam Lawson in 7th place. Good stuff. Any issues with the electricity for you over the weekend, Graham?
3: No, I'm not aware of any power cuts here in South Dunedin or in Dunedin, that matter.
2: Great.
3: We had a very big storm all day yesterday and part of last night. we've got a ham radio people. We've got a emergency transmitter or repeater station up on Mount Cargill. That's been apparently trashed by the weather. Winds were over 130 k's.
2: Wow.
3: Although how much above that, I don't know. We tried to have an on-the-air meeting last night at 7:30, and signals were almost unusable, so we've now transferred to the from the 690 transmitter on Mount Cargill last night to the 665 repeater at Highcliffe, and I've sent some text messages to some of the other radio hams up further up north to keep in touch that way. No power cuts, although we did get some about a couple of weeks ago. At the moment, as I speak to you, the weather outside is cold, a bit damp, but it's dead quiet.
2: Yeah.
3: So there we are. Nice. The horse's mouth.
2: There you go. Oh, good stuff, Graham. And was it particularly cold over the weekend with that, with the wind?
3: Yep. Although I think a couple of mornings ago you recorded, Port Chalmers, 15.8 top for New Zealand. I thought that was
2: yes.
3: pretty cool.
2: Yeah, it's very warm.
3: A bad choice of words, yeah.
2: But you know how warm it can be in Dunedin too? It can be warmer than Christchurch sometimes through the summer, can't it?
3: And also it can be freezing cold out at the Ramona Airport on the Tauri planes too. So,
2: yeah.
3: Oh, by the way, here in Dunedin, our official weather is at the Musselburgh Pumping Station, which is about 2 k's up the road from my location. But here where I am, near King's High School, it's actually much more exposed. So, you know, but no, we're all pretty comfy and cosy at the moment, and go Liam.
2: Yes.
3: Yeah,
2: he's doing well. He's doing well at the moment. He's holding 7th place at the moment. Thank you, Graham. Yeah, and there was just an overtaking manoeuvre which went through very well. I don't normally watch it on TV. I get too distracted. And then you go, oh, I'm just watching telly instead of watching everything I need to be doing. I just normally track it on a website. But, yeah, well said. Liam Lawson holding 7th place. They're in lap 34. Still not quite halfway through, of 72. I think it was Lewis Hamilton. No, who was it who just overtook? Anyway, I'm not watching it enough to know who overtook who. I just saw the manoeuvre happening and I thought, oh, that looked pretty good. That looked exciting. Must be great to be at. The noise must be phenomenal. Thank you. Good on you, Graham. Good to hear from you. And no power outages for Dunedin, but parts of Southland and Otago, up to 300 homes without power last night, and they hope to have that back to 150. I think pretty, you know, people are, all right, yeah, whatever, pretty resilient. I don't have anything. I don't have candles, canned spaghetti, nothing. I need to get myself sorted in that regard. Been a long time since I've had a power cut, actually. 27 past two, 2 years ago with the big storms in Auckland, I think. Welcome to you, Carl.
4: Good morning. Yeah. In regards to taxes, I think the Labor government is actually on the right track with a capital gains tax, because everyone else gets taxed. So why do overseas property investors, why do they get a free ride and not have to pay tax? So it's like, I think they need to be taxed with a capital gains tax, but

0: National Finsterdorfer over scheme and think, oh no, it means your home's going to get taxed when you sell it. It's like, no. My understanding is it's to catch these property investors that are basically getting a free ride.
1: Yeah, and then you've got the land tax proposed by the Opportunity Party, which is a tax only on the value of the land, not the capital on the land, the improvements. So, yeah, there's different ways of doing it. They say it's going to put more money in more people's pockets by doing that. So, and it will be a deterrent for people to invest in properties. So there are ways to do it, but National seem hell bent on just, nope, we're not working with them and we're not, no new taxes. So how do we actually get things to improve?
0: Well, they need to tax the right things, because to get the economy going, people need to spend money. But the problem is low-income people, they don't have any money to spend, so small businesses basically are going under because nobody's spending.
1: Mm.
0: So the only way for low-income people to spend is the only way for them to get money, because they're not going to get a decent pay rise anytime soon. So they'd have to drop tax for them, which means they're going to have to get a tax revenue from somewhere else. So they'd have to start taxing the people that can actually afford to pay it.
1: Mm-hmm.
0: Like these big greedy banks that are making record profits in the middle of a recession. And it's like, if your business is making record profits in the middle of a recession, it means one thing: you're ripping the customer off. And in some ways, National's idea to tax the banks more was a good idea, but I couldn't really see National doing it, because they're not going to do any taxes that help out all their mates in business, because all National cares about is helping out all the business people. They don't care about their low-income people. That's what the Labor Party used to be for. Although the Labor Party seems to have completely lost their way, and they're now more focused on climate change and such like, instead of getting back to their core voters.
1: Yeah, it's a difficult one, because there's so many different things to focus on, aren't there? Look what's happening with the world's climate. Look at what countries are dealing with. And people have jokingly said, and now they're getting serious, jokingly they used to say the next world war would be fought over water. Look at the scarcity of clean water around the world. Incredible. So I don't begrudge a government having a focus on the environment with climate change. Someone's got to do it. You and I can't do it. Governments need to be doing it. But yeah, thank you, Carl. I did mention that the Auckland mayor is deeply disappointed by the tax back down. The beer tax was infeasible without raising the cost for New Zealanders. I don't believe that for a moment. How complicated can it be when you're checking into a hotel or an Airbnb to have that part that recognises that you're not from New Zealand and therefore you will be paying a tax, like those that pay a tax to go through our forest parks and our... all this. It can't be that hard. So rather than make an amendment, they just back out of it altogether. And then the one thing they have still got on the table are congestion charges and fuel hikes. Yeah. So yesterday's announcement was not expected to affect other government proposals that may incur extra charges, such as future congestion charging or planned fuel tax hikes, but the latter of which are highly unlikely to go ahead next January. I thought, correct me on the whole fuel tax thing, what am I missing there? I thought in time we were all going to be on road user charges and that would be mitigated by reducing the tax on fuel. Now we're talking about planned fuel hikes and road user charges? It doesn't really bother me, because I've been paying road user charges and fuel tax for forever with a diesel vehicle. So there's a whole lot of backpedaling going on, isn't there? And the banks, no, the pressure on the banks, more tax on the banks, yeah, that's not happening either now. So dumping the ideas for the beer tax and hitting the banks harder. Wow, that's a really backwards move. Now, is that because the polls don't put them so far ahead that they have the confidence to pursue with that? It's about winning voters, isn't it?

0: And I would have thought that most people are quite happy to consider paying more if it's spent correctly and it means that you're going to get the country moving ahead. I think it's a bad move by a National. There's still time to change, as politicians do. They change their minds quite frequently, don't they? 28 past two. Let's hear from you. 0800 80 1080. And this teenager, or the teenagers that have been arrested and charged after this police officer has been critically hurt, I don't think anyone, if you hit a police officer, if you hit someone in the line of duty like that, you should never have the right to have a license again. Is that too draconian? I don't think so. What do you reckon? 0800 80 1080.
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0: Half past two, Liam Lawson. He's still running in seventh place. Lap 42 of 72. 0800 80 1080. Lots of things to talk about. And if you are without electricity in parts of Otago or Southland, you'll know. But I'm quite keen to know more about that too. And just how bad was the storm? The drop in temperatures, the high winds, quite severe, weren't they? Welcome to you, Bobby.
7: Hello.
0: Morning.
7: Good morning. Yeah, with what you said about these young guys, hurting our police staff, they definitely got to pay some consequences. And losing their license for the rest of their lives is a good step in the right direction. I'm also thinking that possibly some sort of, community work within the hospitals where there's been people in major accidents sort of fighting for their lives and all that will open up their eyes.
0: Yeah, it would, wouldn't it?
7: Yeah, the hospitals, when you see people there just fighting for their lives,
0: Yeah.
7: It wakes people up, eh?
0: Yeah, it does. It certainly does. It's quite sobering given that you've been out there having a great time and all of a sudden you're facing the courts because you've hit someone. Yeah. So you don't think losing a license forever is too much?
7: No, not at all. We've got to have stronger consequences here in New Zealand because a lot of people are committing crimes because they know they're going to jail. It's not too bad a place to go, real. It's got three meals a day in there and there's plenty of things to do and that are just about homeless and are homeless and they haven't got anything. So that's why a lot of people do rather end up going to jails because that way there they don't have to worry about anyone looking after them. They get locked away and they get fed and clean and all whatever they want.
0: Yeah, it can't be. You make it sound like a hotel though, Bobby, because I can't imagine not having freedom. You're being told what to do all the time, right?
7: Yeah, that's completely right. That is part of the way of life in jail, and that is for people to look at it as in a resort to survive than having to be on the cold street. But getting more back there towards regarding the young guys, these cars that go around with these big exhausts.

0: pipes making this, they call it a crack bang or something like that. You know, they scare the living daylights out of animals and elderly people and just people in general. These kids, they think that it's just hilarious. And I mean, I live over here in Auckland and GI and East Auckland, and man, it's just like a big zoo here at times.
1: Oh, is it? Yeah.
0: Oh, yeah, you've got the motorbikes or the Harleys revving their engines up, and, you know, people, their cars that have got these modified exhausts, or they just cut their exhaust pipes off or whatever.
1: Are you seeing a big police presence when those gatherings happen? Like on a, what is it, Friday, Saturday night? I don't know. When are they gathering?
0: Yeah, if there's funerals going on or something like that.
1: Oh,
0: or,
1: right.
0: Yeah, yep. Whatever it is, there's always that sort of, police are always flying over in a helicopter around here.
1: Okay.
0: I mean, it's the home to a lot of criminals, really. But they're obviously trying to turn that around now with building all the new homes they're building here and getting rid of the state homes.
1: Yeah, well, they are. They're trying to get rid of the state homes and building more state homes, aren't they? It's kind of out with the old and with the old. The way that they're building them too, there's just, yeah. I actually haven't seen any of that appeal to me in the sense of, in terms of family living, places to be outside, all that kind of stuff. But that sounds horrific. Having all that activity all the time would drive me bonkers. I was saying to a friend yesterday, I can't wait to live again somewhere where you're not hearing anything other than the wind, a cow, and maybe a moor pork. I don't want to hear the police helicopter, to your point, Bobby, the police helicopter. Oh, last night, I think I was just about asleep, and then you hear the, you know, coming right down low over where I am. I don't know what's happening around here. Maybe they're looking for me. But thank you, Bobby. Good to hear from you. The two teenagers charged after the police officer was critically injured. He was trying to stop the fleeing driver. Two teenagers have been charged. Police say the investigation into the crash is ongoing. However, the alleged driver, the older of the two teenagers, now faces charges relating to theft, failing to stop, dangerous driving, and reckless driving causing injury. There's a whole lot of things there that you can actually backtrack and work out, right? Like, why am I getting in that car with that idiot? Whose car is it? It's not yours. What's going to happen? It's never going to be good, especially with guys. Testosterone. Is that sexist to say? Usually it's young men wanting to show off and drive like something they've seen in a movie or whatever. But all of that to the side, I don't believe that stronger laws are going to deter someone who's decided to be stupid. Stupid people will always be stupid, and there will always be crimes committed. If draconian laws put people off, then you wouldn't have people waiting on death row anywhere in the world, would you? So they don't really put, most people would be put off by them. But I think as a consequence, you just forego that right to ever be able to have a license again in New Zealand to drive a car. Sorry. You've really stuffed it for yourself. And that's not too bad, is it? That's not too hard. I don't think it's too tough at all. Lots of cars coming into the pits. Thank you, Bobby. Lots of cars coming into the pits now, changing their tyres in what looks like about 2 or 3 seconds. It's incredibly quick, isn't it? But Liam Lawson's still running at 7th. I don't know whether he's coming to change tyres yet or not. They are in lap 47 of 72. Thanks, Bobby. Great call. Thank you. And you'll be next. As long as you're prepared to wait, I'll be with you as soon as I can.
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1: 22 to 3 this Monday morning. Hi there, Anne.
8: Oh, hi. How are you?
1: Yeah, good, Anne.
8: I think those two little sods should be chucked straight into jail. There's no excuse for it. There's too many of it happening. But then you can't fix stupid, can you?
1: Well, I'm sure. Well, you want to hope they'd have regrets, wouldn't you? They were just being completely stupid.
8: They will be in there and they get out again, do the same damn thing again.
1: Oh, yeah.
8: Government,
1: yeah.
8: The courts aren't tough enough on all the courts aren't tough enough.
1: Well, what do you think an appropriate sentence would be?
8: I'm not sure. There must be a setting of a punishment for doing those sort of crimes. I don't know whether it's 8 or 10 years or what.
1: Mm-hmm.
8: They need a decent time in prison, wake their ideas up. But then you get to the end of the line and the old thing, you can't fix stupid.
1: It's very sad. It's very sad because it's changed the life of that police officer for another police officer too that was hurt, and these two teenage boys as well. You know, whether there was intent or not is... It's beside the point. They could have killed this guy, right? They could have killed both police officers.
8: Mm. They just got out in their cars and decided they'd be stupid.
1: Mm.
8: I brought two sons up. I've never thought of doing anything like that. I've had a son in hospital that's been on life support for months as well. So that poor cop could be the same. It's a horrible thing, and then recovering from it all. It's not funny.
1: Did you say it was a son of yours that was on life support?
8: Yeah, my son.
1: What happened?
8: Yeah. Oh, he has had heart problems, but it's the same thing. He was on life support. It's horrible.
1: Yes.
8: It's just
1: horrific.
8: All the tubes are hooked up to it. It's just horrible, and it takes him a long time to get over it.
1: How long was your son on life support?
8: 2 months.
1: Yeah, it's a long
8: before
1: time.
8: Before he woke up.
1: Mm.
8: And you don't know how long this policeman's going to be, but they've ruined his life. He'll never feel safe again out doing anything on the road. He'll always be looking over his shoulder at them.
1: Mm.
8: There'll be more coming after him.
1: Yeah, I don't think it's too much of a... I don't think I'm being too hard by saying that they should never be able to drive legally again, should they? They should never be able to hold a licence.
8: Oh, that comes after they get out of jail.
1: Yeah. Oh, yeah, then there'll be that as well, but I'm just thinking about long-term... I don't know what the alternative to prison is. There isn't anything, is there? We're building more of them. But if it is just a giant school of crime and they come out more bitter and twisted and determined to be idiots, then that hasn't worked, has it? But it has kept them off the streets. Thank you, Anne. What else can I tell you about that story? So the story I'm talking about, it comes after, as the brother of a police officer killed while deploying road spikes says, seeing another young policeman critically injured in similar situations has brought back memories of his own family's tragedy. Back in 2008, Sergeant Derek Wootton, you'll remember this, was killed while deploying road spikes north of Wellington. I remember that very well. Wootton was 52 and was working the night shift when police received a report of an alleged serious assault and carjacking. Officers located the vehicle near Porirua, and as a result, the pursuit began and Wootton deployed road spikes in a suburban street in Te Tahi Bay in the early hours of that morning. The vehicle drove over the spikes before striking Wootton. He suffered fatal injuries and died at the scene. And that was a 32-year-old man facing charges of dangerous driving causing death, failing to stop after a motor accident, aggravated robbery, vehicle theft and kidnapping. So 18 years later, Wootton's brother, John Wootton, says that the news, that's just the story we're talking about, of the young officer being critically injured while deploying road spikes near Palmerston North, brought his own family's tragedy straight back. As you

0: Thanks, Anne. 0800 80 1080. The text 9292. Where's Lawson? He's still running 7th. He started 8th on the grid. And they're lap 52 of 72. Just 20 laps to go now. Hi there, Grant.
1: Hi, my name. Hey,
0: Grant, can you get closer to your phone? I can't hear you.
1: I spilled coffee while I was...
2: Hey, you know, I was listening to the radio and you were taking some tour to Turkey, Eastern Turkey, something like that. I mean, I hear today, which is quite brave of them for the sort of, you know, seems you're going there, it could be quite sort of like prevalent. But I wonder if that was the word, you know, they issued a warrant for Netanyahu's arrest on behalf of the International Criminal Council.
0: Court.
2: I wonder how that would favour that if someone was elected to arrest them, like, from that council, which would be someone, you know?
0: The International Criminal Court?
2: Yeah. And they would have, like, absolute diplomatic in passing and to the person. Doesn't matter who says what, because the warrant's been issued and it's by the World Court. And all that sort of thing, and that an independent person that has nothing to do with any military or sources or anything like that, and then goes, hey, you got to come with us, please, because you're under arrest.
0: Yeah, it seems like this is what they tried to do in the US. The mayor of New York was going to have a crack at it, and there were ways it could be done, but it wasn't supported. It doesn't seem that the International Criminal Court has a lot of jurisdiction anywhere.
2: Depends who's to execute the warrant, wouldn't it be that? Sort of thing.
0: Yeah, I don't know. It just seems it's a very strange process that there's been an international arrest warrant for charges against Netanyahu for war crimes since this whole genocide began, and it just goes on. You know, well over 1,000 people now killed since a so-called ceasefire, the ongoing determination to occupy the West Bank, with Palestinians being driven out of there. Thank you, Grant. Now, there's a car that's stopped on the track, or just off the track. The driver's climbing out. It looks like it's car number 31. I'm not sure what's happened there. He's come off the... They might show a replay soon, but he's come off the course. Are they slowing all the cars down? It looks like they're all... Hang on, what's happening here? And they're calling it a virtual safety car? It looks as though they just have to hold their places and keep moving. But anyway, Liam Lawson at 7th. It wasn't him that came off the track. If you're listening to the commentary, feel free to let me know what's happened there. So they're in lap 54 of 72. And they've got a virtual safety car situation happening. And they've gone back in to show camera footage of Leclerc. I don't know. I can't work it out at the stage. But anyway, bit of a guessing game. As more of the cars go in for a pit stop, tyre change, like literally 2 seconds at the most. It's incredible how quickly they do that, isn't it? 0800 80 1080. The text is 9292 1323. Justin, stand by. I'll be with you next.
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4: 12 to 3. Morning, Justin.
5: Good morning, Roman. How are you today?
4: Yeah, really good.
5: Really good. Great topics this morning. With the taxes, you had a caller earlier talking about capital gains tax, which I'm a big fan of. But not for your primary residence. Like your primary residence, the house you live in, it is exempt. And then any property after that is taxed at maybe, say, 4% on that first 100,000. And then after you make more than 100,000 in profit, jump it right up 15, 20% on every 100,000 after that. Mm. Like people can make a decent profit, but otherwise it's unfair on other people who can't afford to buy a house.
4: Mm-hmm. Yeah, sounds fair. Have you looked into...
5: Like, yeah, the country...
4: What are your thoughts on that land tax from the Opportunity Party?
5: I like the idea. Like, obviously, rural land's going to have to be taxed at a different rate to land that doesn't have much use other than anything else, and then residential land as well. There's going to have to be a sort of balance to find it.
4: Mm-hmm.
5: Definitely. As far as the young boys and the accident, I think the loss of the licence is a great step. I'm also wondering if we bring in an option for like non-violent crimes where there is a jail term of like 4 to 5 years, where military service can come back into it and start giving some of these young people some direction in their life. Like, it would not be a compulsory thing. It has to be a choice whether they do the jail time or they do their 4 or 5 years in the military. And give them a stable place to live and some strong characters around them to give them some guidance.
4: Yeah, see, the pushback on that has always been that it's not the military's role to be in charge of juvenile delinquents or people that are criminals. So they push back on that, don't they? But yeah, it would. I think it would be an exciting prospect compared to being in prison.
5: Absolutely, and it has to be a choice. You can't force them. Mm. And the military, if the military is not happy with them, if they don't perform in the military, then they have to go back to jail. Like,
4: yeah,
5: it's got to be. There's got to be consequences for them. And if they think they can just go to the military and not do what the military tells them to, then it's back to jail. But jail is so expensive for the taxpayers as well. And let's like get them in there. Like, everyone in the military doesn't have to be a rifleman. Like, you can learn a trade while you're there.
4: Yeah, be a cook.
5: Yeah,
4: exactly.
5: Opportunity. Exactly. Be a carpenter. Be a plumber. Like, I had a friend who joined the engineers in the army, and 2 days a week he was working with a local carpenter learning how to build houses.
4: Yeah, so often those compulsory military training programs for people that are criminals or close to being criminals, they'll point to programs that don't work. But they don't often point to programs that have worked. And if it doesn't work, then make it work. Find a way to make it better. Look at examples where it has been successful. But, you know, when you've got young people that are potentially... Yeah, this police officer is incredibly lucky, right? It could have been a whole lot worse. But that doesn't take away from the fact that your intent was to evade the police. So no more driver's license. I've got no problem with that.
5: Absolutely. Like, maybe after 10 years they can look at getting a work driver's license where they're only allowed to drive within those certain hours of the day. But definitely take their like freedom of it away from them.
4: Yeah. Well, I just think that person who's never going to drive again ever is going to be a constant reminder to their friends and family of what it was. Why is it you can't drive? Well, it's because, and it's a constant reminder of a stupid action. And it may not deter other people. Like I said before, if the death penalty was there to deter people from taking someone else's life, you'd have no one on death row, would you? Sadly, there are hundreds of people on death row, so that might be a pretty extreme example, but it's just an example of how the consequences of your actions don't always put people off completing those actions or carrying them out. Good on you, Justin. Nice to hear from you. Nice, clear, loud line too. Liam Lawson running in seventh. They're on lap 59 of 72. It's been an interesting race. There was a virtual thingy-majiggy going on before where they had to all hold their places. Virtual safety car. So at the moment, Norris is leading. Russell second. Antonelli third. Hamilton fourth. Leclerc fifth. Piastri sixth. And the Kiwi Lawson number seven at this point. 59 laps down of 72. 0800 80 1080 is the number to call. And the text 9292. Hi, Alan.
6: Yes, morning. Touching on these two youth, as you put it, that ran over the spikes and hit those two officers. Youth, I'm assuming they're under 15. Well, they wouldn't have had the license regardless, so... And stolen vehicle on top of that, but I think the law needs to drop down to 14 and make that a bring that in instead of having it at 16 where it stands. Everybody knows at the age of 14, you got enough wits, you know right from wrong. So stealing a car, driving without a license, failing to stop for a traffic cop, and alike, every child knows right from wrong. So they need dealing too. And I think they should have a minimum sentence to take them through to being a 20-year-old incarceration, starting in the youth court, and start educating the little buggers. Just saying you can't have a driver's license, it's a necessity in this day and age for life. So I wouldn't deny them that right, outright, as you put it. I'd limit their right. So they'd have to really pass it with strict restrictions around them. I'd ban them from any heavy vehicle license for lifetime, but they can get a license so that they can go out and become part of the community later on. So this country is cuddly furry. They won't deal to them with the death penalty or anything like that for murderers. So we take the other side. And that's why I say minimum sentence up to 20-year-old incarceration starting off in the youth court. And they'll get compulsory schooling that way and educate them.
4: Hmm. Yeah, but I don't have a problem with taking the license. When you say it's an essential part of life, well, there are people that don't have licenses and navigate life with buses and trains and bits and pieces. I don't know. That's the whole thing.
6: But live in a city. They live in the city for those things. People that don't live in a city that don't have those things around them for transport. It's like the old horse and cart. You could ride a horse. So it is an essential part. It may be their work life. They might have to drive a car for an Uber. Don't know. But you're denying them the chance of income. And you want to rehabilitate these people.
4: Well, I don't really care, to be fair. I think it's more about they've almost taken the life of a police officer, and we're trying to work out whether they're going to have a future with a license and a job. They may need one. I don't really care. Make better choices. Make better choices. It'll be a constant reminder for them why they're catching the train or why they had to move from small town New Zealand to somewhere that had a train because they can't drive anymore. It could be everything, couldn't it? They have to choose different jobs. Well, that's the consequence of you not pulling over when you steal a car, when you commit a crime and then run from the police. It's a lifetime reminder, not as severe as being in prison, that they'll be doing some prison time undoubtedly, and then that constant reminder of, no, you've foregone your right to be a license holder because of what you did forever. Cheers, Alan. Nice of you to call, and I knew you'd have a pretty a good, strong opinion on that, which is what I'm looking for as well. What should happen as a way to hopefully deter others from committing similar crimes? I don't know that anything would, but feel free to have your say. Hi there, Kathy.
7: Hi, Roman. Good morning.
4: Morning.
7: God, what a subject to wake up to, but I'm going to give my opinion.

0: I'll find out in the news how that the police are. But you know what? They know what they did was wrong. And like, oh God, I just got to keep my, be careful what I say. God almighty, you know something? There's so many people in this country that are fed up with what's going on.
1: No, it's a fair point. Yeah, that's it. Fed up with what's going on, and we need change. I just wonder what sort of change we'll get.
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10: In this update, Labor says we deserve transparency on how much policies will cost and promises an independent budget office if elected. Labor has listed a number of economic priorities ahead of the election, including achieving a surplus by 2030 and reducing net debt to 20% of GDP over time. Finance and economy spokesperson Barbara Edmonds says the budget office would be a powerful tool in future elections.
11: So that Kiwis can actually see the transparency, see what does add up, because at the moment it's different.
10: Our approach to health system complaints could be due for a refresh. Last month, the Health and Disability Commission uncovered a breach relating to Health NZ's 2023 care of a heart attack patient who waited for 4 hours in the emergency department. Otago University Health Associate Professor Ben Gray says health organisations now have to own complaints processes, which could provide more timely information about episodes like these. Professor Gray says we need a relationship-based system.
12: One of the difficulties the HTC has is that because of the volume of complaints, they tend to work off the paperwork, which means they don't actually talk to either the patient or the clinician in person.
10: Health professionals believe more RSV vaccines could be the difference between a manageable winter and overwhelmed hospitals. The Resident Doctors Association and the Apex Union are pushing the Ministry of Health and PharmAct to move faster and get the RSV vaccine into the arms of those at risk. RSV has become the second most common virus in Auckland hospitals and costs our health system an estimated $25 million each year. Apex National Secretary Deborah Powell says modelling suggests vaccinations would reduce hospitalizations by 70 to 80%.
13: It's incredibly effective and it saves money. So it's not only good for the individual with the infection, it's also good for our system.
10: Instead of fearing what AI could mean for personal trainers, Exercise New Zealand is embracing it. Some 2,000 registered personal trainers are being given personalized websites and business tools through a nationwide initiative to strengthen the workforce. It comes as more than half of New Zealand adults are found to have been not meeting recommended physical activity guidelines. Chief Executive Richard Beddy says people are right to be concerned about AI's impact, but it can supplement parts of the fitness industry.
14: We know that people use it to get exercise advice from AI, but the difference is that personal interaction with a human being is something that AI, certainly for now, does not replace.
10: Hopes an unprecedented lawsuit against Meta will change social media as we know it. The Facebook and Instagram owner

0: is on trial in California over claims it deliberately designed its platforms to be addictive to young people. More than half of U.S. states have joined the lawsuit, seeking billions of dollars and changes to the platforms. Laura Marquise Garrett, counsel of record in a successful case against Meta in March, says the platforms are designed to be digital nicotine, and it's not okay.
1: We can change social media as we know it by taking out the digital nicotine and making it something that is safer. It's a great step forward, and I do think these outcomes could change social media for the better.
0: In sport, another major injury for the Warriors in the NRL. Winger Dallin Watene-Zelezniak will have surgery on a broken collarbone today, but could still be available for the pointy end of the playoffs. Warriors coach Andrew Webster says the 31-year-old played through pain to help his team to an emphatic 19-point win over the Rabbitohs.
2: He was about to come off, but then he turned and chased for that pass, and he got the pass and he scored the try, and he put it down on his left hand, on his right. He'd never scored a try on his left hand, ever. Yeah, pretty brave. Well, extremely brave, and I just thought it was inspirational what he did last night.
0: The Tigers have helped keep the Warriors atop the ladder. They beat the Roosters 25-24. The Roosters remain third. Otago ran rampant in a 9-try 61-22 win over Wellington in Dunedin. Otago move up to fifth on the NPC ladder. Wellington and Counties Monaco, the only teams without a win through the first four rounds. Australian driver Brock Feeney has clinched the final race of the latest Supercars event in Queensland. New Zealander Matt Payne was in the hunt until engine failure ended his race. The Tall Ferns have been knocked out of a pre-Olympic basketball qualifying tournament in Mexico. They've been beaten 86-71 by world number 7 Canada in the semi-finals. That's news and sport. I'm Joe Gilfillan.
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7: News Talk ZB Weather Watch 24/7 for Monday, the 24th of August. A very good morning to you. What a stormy weekend, eh? Stormy. Some power outages in the south, Otago and south. And I'd like to know if they're still in place. So let me know if you're still without power. But today, for north into Waitomo, also Coromandel Peninsula and the Bay of Plenty, fine apart from some morning cloud. Taranaki to Horowhenua Kapiti Coast and also the central high country, partly cloudy, isolated showers retreating to the central high country before dawn. Gisborne, Hawke's Bay, Wairarapa and Wellington, a fine day. Nelson, Marlborough, Canterbury and Otago, except Clutha, fine with some morning frosts in sheltered places and some high cloud from this afternoon. Buller to Fiordland, showers turning to rain around Fiordland and the ranges of Westland later today. Southland and Clutha, showers will persist around Stewart Island but clear the mainland by this morning and become fine. The Chatham Islands, showers, possibly heavy and thundery before dawn, easing to the odd shower later this morning. The warmest place at the moment, Napier, 12.8, and the coolest is in the middle of Christchurch, 0.5.
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7: Very good morning to you. They're into the final lap of the Dutch Grand Prix. Liam Lawson holding his place at seventh.

a glorious looking day there. 0800 80 1080 is the free phone number to call. 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

8:03, Monday the 24th of August. Yeah, hundreds of people. This story came out quite late last night. Hundreds of people, being 300, without power in parts of Southland and Otago. It may not be you, but they were trying to get that down to about 150 from 300, and I don't know how they got on. That was PowerNet. So let me know if you're still without power and just how bad the weather was over the weekend. A texter from Bluff, and people in Bluff, they're pretty, you know, fairly resilient when it comes to the weather. They were saying it was extremely bad for them over the weekend. And a Dunedin caller saying also the winds were very, very strong, taking out some transmission for ham radio operators, apparently. So, yeah, pretty strong winds, pretty bad weather. The only thing that happened in Auckland was it got really cold, and it was cold, not just Auckland cold. Oh, I'm freezing at 12 degrees. It was quite cold. The wind chill was down, and then there was a great big dumping of rain mid to late afternoon, I think. It just sort of cleaned the streets incredibly quickly, leaves and all sorts of stuff disappearing down drains, the lids on drains lifting up. So what was the weather like for you? And if you are without power in parts of the South Island, Southland and Otago, let me know, and let me know how you're coping and what sort of time frame they're giving you for a reboot on your power. 0800 80 1080 9292 on the text. I reflected upon the news over the weekend, Christopher Luxon vowing that there'll be no new taxes, dumping the ideas for bank and bed tax as well. A real mistake. I mean, I'm all about, you know, I don't know, not spending money if I can help it, but and parting with it with taxes, but it has to happen. There needs to be tax reformation in order to bring the country up to speed. It's got a long way to go in many areas. And the banks, that was an easy target. Why change your mindset on that? Why change the bed tax? Well, he said because people going for lovely holidays, weekends away in Queenstown or Auckland, New Zealanders, Kiwi families would be hit by that. So just target the tourists. I'm sorry, but it can't be that hard to recognise in a hotel situation when people are making a booking who is and isn't. You simply ask. So I think that's a huge mistake on behalf of the National Party. And it's all about, my take on that is simply that the polls are so close at the moment. It's anyone's at the moment, right? And something major could happen for that to change. But if the polls are looking like, holy, what the heck, then of course you want to keep people voting for you. And you appeal to people by saying, we're not going to do things that will cost you more money. And people go, you're the party for me, I love that. As opposed to, oh, well, I was prepared to pay more because I want to help fix the country. So that's my take on it. What's your take? 0800 80 10 80. Wasn't that rugby incredible? By the way, I'll mention more about the rugby soon. So the Formula One is over. Out of the Netherlands, Norris 1, Antonelli 2nd, Russell 3rd, Hamilton 4th, Leclerc 5th, Piastri 6th, Liam Lawson started 8th, finished 7th, which is great. He's probably disappointed he couldn't pick up a few places, but there were some catastrophes on the course. At one point, they were showing officials running out trying to pick up pieces of carbon fibre off a car and then dashing back again because the cars were still coming around a sweeping bend. Absolutely madness at those speeds. So that's the result from the Dutch Grand Prix, Liam Lawson finishing in 7th place. Now, going back to the rugby, I didn't get up to watch it. I'd only gone to bed just after 1, so I wasn't really feeling that keen on getting up again. I don't have Sky anyway, so I didn't watch it. But I did watch a highlights package, and it was great. So the All Blacks, they were looking a little bit kind of, weren't they? It was a close game at halftime, down 12 to the Springboks 13, but then winning 33-16. What did you make of the game? What did you make of the test against a team that, you know, will

0: champions, and I was thinking, well, it could go anyway. It'll be a great game. The crowd was incredible, wasn't it? What a huge stadium. And I was really impressed to see a lot of black jerseys, presumably New Zealanders wearing the all-black jersey. Lots of them there. So if you're listening on iHeartRadio, you're over there at the moment with Elliot Smith touring with the All Blacks. You might have seen Elliot. But what are you making of it so far? There's quite a few games to come yet, four in all, aren't there? So yeah, let me know what your take was on the rugby as well. The Power, the All Blacks. Oh, the other thing we were talking about was the two teenagers charged after this police officer was critically injured trying to stop the fleeing driver. I'm getting a mix on the texts, I think. People are saying, oh, that's a bit draconian. No, losing your license for life is too much. I don't think it is. It's not your right to get a license. It's an absolute privilege. That's how I see it. Some people saying, yes, that's a great idea. Others say, no, make it 25 years. I'll catch up on those texts as soon as I can as well. 0800 80 1080 9292 on the text. Was there anything else that I haven't mentioned? Well, the rugby was the new topic. Feel free to talk about that. You might have a particular player that you'd like to focus on. And I did mention about the ordnance, all the bombs and grenades and bits and pieces that are exploding in the wildfires in Europe. That's terrifying, isn't it? The wildfires burning across Europe, they've exposed a potentially deadly threat lurking beneath the blackened landscape. Rusty bombs and mines from World War I and World War II. Threatening crews responding to the flames. So it's not just the fires they're contending with. It's the potential for bombs to go off. Some of the weapons have exploded in the intense heat. Blasts have been reported in France, Belgium, Germany and the Netherlands, where a bomb disposal team has dispatched to check a forest in particular that's been threatened by flames near a site of fierce fighting in the Limburg province back in 1944. So fueled by climate change, the fires and explosions show that the continent's climate luck is running out, is what the experts are saying. Imagine that, going off to fight a fire. Next thing, there's a whole lot of bombs exploding as well. It's incredible what's popping up in the rivers too, as they lose their volume. They're seeing old war shipwrecks and all sorts of stuff in the Danube and other big rivers. So if you've got friends or family over there at the moment, I'd like to know what it's like for them. It just sounds full on, doesn't it, with all the bushfires. And then you've got a weather event here, which is about to happen, that people are being prepared for as well, with the winds and the heat from that as well. So the weather's all over the show. Your take on that or anything else that we've been talking about this morning, you're more than welcome. 0800 80 10 80. 16 past 3.
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0: 18 past 3. The winners first, second and third making speeches after the Dutch Grand Prix. Liam Lawson, if you haven't missed, if you've missed out on that, he started at eighth and he got to seventh and maintained that place throughout the race. Yeah, I did mention too that the fire crews, this is back in New Zealand, in relation to what's happening in Europe, it's kind of weird. Fire crews, farmers here preparing as New Zealand gears up for an intense El Nino. Firefighters are stockpiling retardant and farmers are being told to make early calls on stock numbers as preparations ramp up for a tougher condition for the whole country just around the corner. We're set for a first taste of the El Nino drier, windier pattern this weekend. We certainly got the wind, didn't we? And forecasters warn the climate phenomenon brewing in the Pacific could end up stronger than any on record. Health officials are also preparing for the twin threats of heat and smoke. Around 200 organisations were being briefed at a national readiness forum last week, where they were told the climate event could persist through 2026 and through 2027. Earth Sciences New Zealand's Chris Brandolino says it was intensifying unusually quickly and had a higher probability of becoming a record breaker. Blimey. Yeah, not good news given the high proportion of our primary producers relying on it not being too hot and dry. So be prepared for that. Firefighters stockpiling on their retardant materials and farmers being told to make early calls on stock numbers. I wonder what that means for those traditional areas that experience incredibly dry conditions. Canterbury, Wairarapa, the drought conditions. And other places too, no doubt. Yeah, so there we are. 0800 80 1080 is the number to call. 9292 to text. Hi there, Keith.
6: Hey, I like what Kathy was saying. I think a lot of people are fed up with you guys silencing us.
0: Who?
6: Yeah, you know, like you let the government kill people with vaccines, and you've got an opinion about people driving.
0: Is that why you changed your name? You changed your name. I see why, because you're okay. No, I won't say that, but you are. Okay. Why did you change your name? You didn't have to change your name. It's not like people know who you are. Kathy wasn't saying we were silencing people. Keith. Even though that's not your name. It doesn't actually matter that you change your name, but when you change it because you're going to be all hot and feral and say something stupid, then you've just, you know, why wouldn't you just come on and have a proper conversation? Even if you are, you know, a bit of a loose unit and you've gone down the rabbit hole with a whole sack of carrots, you're much better just coming on and being calm about it. Keith, 21 past three. Welcome to you, Peter.
7: Thank you. Well, the election season is really not in New Zealand's control, really, in some ways, with the tariffs that the US wants to put on different countries, and then the war that doesn't want to come to an end in Iran, and then the announcement about any country that helps Iran likely to be announced, which is, you know, going to be interesting. So,
0: what about what's happening with the ongoing war, the illegal invasion of Ukraine by Russia, and all the people in Russia now queuing up for hours and hours trying to get petrol? I wonder when the people will start to realise they're being led by an idiot there.
7: Well, the people in the Ukrainians, I think 3 million Ukrainians have died. And they can't get export their, it's going to be food problems in Europe, they can't export their grain through the sea. And absolute catastrophe, and then all the corruption that happens inside Ukraine. And
0: So you're making it out to be a Ukraine problem, even though this is happening because of Russia?
7: Well, the thing is...
0: No, that is the thing, Peter.
7: So it's all because of Russia, is it? Ukraine didn't have anything to do with it.
0: You'd have to be pretty thick, wouldn't you, to not see that Russia's illegal invasion of Ukraine is why the people of Ukraine are suffering. Can you not see that?
7: Well, the thing is, is Ukraine calling the shots, or is the UK and America calling the shots?
0: You're very good at dodging, aren't you? You're very good at, you know, you've got this love, you love Putin, and you can never, ever

0: cast your aspersions upon him, can you? It's always like, he's doing the right thing. What he's doing is absolutely horrific, Peter. And your ongoing justification for it, it just doesn't make any sense. Even though I admire you for continuing to call, but my position on what's happening there is completely antithetical to yours, to put it mildly. But thanks anyway. 23 past 3, 0800 80 1080. 9292 on the text. Yeah, this El Nino. I always get confused with the La Nina, the El Nino, but it's El Nino that's intensifying through the Pacific. And I think a lot of people in the primary produce sector will be looking at this quite closely, being warned to make early calls on stock numbers. We haven't even got to spring. You've seen what happened over the weekend. There's lambing happening already, calving underway. The weather can change very, very quickly. That's not new to anyone. But this warning of very hot, dry conditions coming earlier than expected and lasting. Yeah, the whole thing with water is just critical, isn't it? Clean water is something that the whole world is contending with, the lack of it. So that might be something you're interested in. Particularly if you're into horticulture or agriculture, directly, we're all into it, but if you're directly involved with that, were you involved with this meeting they had last week? Around 200 organisations were briefed at a national readiness forum last week. 200 organisations? 200? What would they all have been? I can think of some pretty obvious ones. Federated Farmers. FENS. The Department of, what have we have, MPI? I don't know, what else would there have been? 200 organisations briefed at a national readiness forum last week. They were told where climate event would persist through this year and into next year. And experts saying that it's intensifying unusually quickly, El Nino, with a high probability of becoming a record breaker. That's not pleasing, is it? That's terrible. 25 past 3. Were you part of that meeting? What else can you tell me about the other 200 organisations and what calls are you going to be making as a landowner, horticulture or agriculture? 0800 80 1080.
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0: 27 past 3. Just going back to the Formula 1, quite the extraordinary outcome, really. You got Norris, then Antonelli, then Russell, then Hamilton. So a first, third, fourth for British drivers, McLaren, Mercedes and Ferrari, three different cars. But yeah, three Brits there on the stage at the moment, getting their very unusual trophies and now showering each other with the obligatory champagne. I always think, just drink some. And they do, but it's just like, wow, what a lot of champagne. And the fireworks that are going off are quite incredible, but hard to see. All you're seeing is smoke. Just a whole lot of smoke, of course, because and the fireworks are going off around the entire course. It's incredible. A daytime fireworks display. Yeah, and as I mentioned before, Liam Lawson finishing in seventh place. He's doing very well. What's the next one? The Italian, isn't it? The Italian Grand Prix after this one. 0800 80 10 80 9292 on the text. If you want to talk sport, there's the rugby. Oh, now there was something else sporting-wise. Yes. And it's pretty hard to beat the rugby, right? Because the rugby was a fantastic result for the All Blacks. Bit sketchy at halftime. It could have been like, oh, what's going to happen here? But we were convincing winners. How many more tests are there? I think there's four in total. Another Kiwi doing very, very well over the weekend was John T. Williamson. He's claimed the Junior Downhill World Cup crown. The Palmerston North rider, John T. Williamson, you might know the name, you won't forget it now, has joined an elite trio of Kiwis to win a UCI Junior Downhill Mountain Bike World Series Cup after claiming the overall title in France. He's only 17 and he rides for the Yeti Fox Factory team, wrapped up the crown with his sixth win of the season at Leggetts, edging out Queenstown's Malik Boatwhite by just 0.236 seconds for a Kiwi 1-2. How good is that? How good is that? Why are we very good at going downhill on bikes? These aren't great big heavy people either. They're really athletic, but it's all downhill from here and then completely uphill. John T. Williamson has lost just one race all season. Incredible. Tricky, changeable conditions, and yet he's won. And he's only just won, and he's better Kiwi, another compatriot. So John T. Williams from Palmerston North, well done on that. But going back to the All Black story too, that might be something you'd like to talk about. The win, 33-16. I don't think I'm spoiling it for anyone now. Surely people have caught up with watching a replay if they wanted to. 33-16. What a stadium, what an atmosphere, what a win for the All Blacks and for Dave Rennie as well and the other coaching staff as well. Were you glued to it? What were you thinking at half time, given that we were down 13-12? 0800 80 1080 9292 on the text. Looking forward to hearing from you this morning. Holland looks just lovely. A lovely, lovely track, lovely weather. I bet you it's ferociously hot there. I can't imagine sitting in those grandstands watching the Formula One in that kind of heat. But it must be exciting to be there, right? Well done, Liam Lawson, finishing in 7th, 29-24.
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0: 28-24, and there was the other story too about that horrific incident with the policeman that was airlifted from Palmerston North to Wellington in critical condition, with two teens charged with that, or charged with other things as well. And just, I've been thinking about that for a couple of days, and as much as you want to try and help people and

0: the right thing and make sure they're rehabilitated. The thing is, though, there has to be a deterrent, and there has to be that feeling of, I've done something really significant, and a consequence of not having a license for the rest of your life, I think, would be that consequence. If you think that's too hard or not enough, let me know. 0800 80 10 80. Hi, Michaela.
1: Hi, Roman. How are you?
0: Good, Michaela.
1: Oh, that's good. Oh, yes, I want to talk about the Ukrainian war.
0: Mm.
1: Didn't you know that he's a Nazi and he does not want any religion, sport? He doesn't believe in anything. He's just...
0: Where'd you get this from, Michaela?
1: Well, it was propaganda on my phone.
0: So you believe the propaganda? Okay.
1: No, well, that's what they said it was, but... Okay. Putin actually rang Germany to find out what a Nazi was.
0: Yeah, okay. It sounds to me like you've gone down the wrong rabbit hole. You're probably down there with Peter with a torch, sharing a bag of carrots, Michaela. That's just stupid. You know, it's a silly thing to say. Do you not have any compassion for the people that are suffering, for the fact that Russia should not be in the Ukraine? It's all about land grabbing. It's all about territory. It's just like that with the despotic people running Israel. It's all about grabbing territory, persecuting people to get what you want. Power, wealth, land, more power, more wealth, more land, more minerals, more oil. Yeah, you need to just do some reading, Michaela. Stop. You actually said the propaganda that you've been reading. What? I mean, everyone uses propaganda. And then there's the reality of what's actually happening on the ground in Ukraine as well. 2524 0800 80 1080 9292 to text. Hi, Ray.
2: Yeah, g'day, Roman.
0: Hey, Ray.
2: Yeah, that race was pretty epic, all right, right from the haka.
0: Did you love
2: right
0: it?
2: Right to the last minute, man.
0: Yeah.
2: Yeah.
0: Did you watch it live?
2: Yeah.
0: Good stuff.
2: Yeah. I haven't got a TV, I've just got my phone, and I've got Ghost Sport on my phone.
0: Yeah. Who runs Go Sport? That you just pay to watch, do you?
2: I don't even pay.
0: Oh.
2: Just get the app.
0: Okay.
2: And watch anything.
0: Really?
2: Yeah. Mm. Could have watched Liam Lawson 5 minutes ago, but nah, sleep's more important.
0: Yes.
2: I think, yeah. But, yeah.
0: So did you find yourself being a bit nervous at halftime, being down by just the 1 point?
2: Yeah, totally. But I don't get too anxious these days because, yeah, it does nothing for me.
0: No.
2: Like, I just think of happier sporting moments, like the Warriors just won a couple of hours beforehand, and the Blackburns smashed the Aussie ladies a few hours before the Warriors. So, you know, there's a lot of other positive sports instead of dwelling on a 1 point difference at a half time on a really big game. But anyway, the All Blacks done well. They've done really well, man.
0: Well, I like your attitude of not getting too wound up by it. But I think I used to get quite stressed out by it all as well, just watching it. I wasn't even playing. But, yeah, just learning to enjoy it helps change everything.
2: Yeah, that's it, man. Anyway, that's it. That's my comments on the rugby, mate. You have a good one.
0: You too, Ray. No, very, very nice of you to call. Thank you. I'm just looking at a schedule for the other games. So, where are we looking at? So we play, the All Blacks first played the Stormers, 38-21 to the All Blacks. Then we played the Sharks, the All Blacks 54-0. I didn't see that game. The All Blacks then played the Bulls, 50-19. On the weekend, it was the All Blacks playing South Africa. The first test, 33-16. We're then playing the Lions. Hang on. Yeah, the 26th of August, we're playing the Lions at Ellis Park. Then we play South Africa again on the 30th. Then we play the South Africans again on the 9th of September. And then the final game against South Africa is on the 13th. What an exhausting schedule. There will be some very broken bodies, won't there? Some very sore people after all of that. So there's a long way to go yet.

A long way to go, yeah. What would your picks be based on what you saw from both teams over the weekend? What are your picks for the upcoming tests? Are you thinking it's going to get a whole lot closer or be just as demonstrably cavernous in terms of a score? I don't think I'm being arrogant in that regard. Do you think we're going to have it all over South Africa or it's just going to get a whole lot harder? 0800 80 1080 9292 to text 2224. Hi there, man. An urgent law change is needed. Those little punks need to be in custody or jail when they hit adult age. You continue your sentence as an adult. It works in America, says that texter. This text says, Peter is very strange and I can't read the words you've written there, but just suffice to say that he annoys you. Oh, well, you know, I admire Peter to some extent for continuing to call. I've got no tolerance for anyone, Michaela or Peter, who want to justify Russia's actions or for people who want to justify the genocide being inflicted by Israel. Just absolutely barbaric. Roman, it's very sad that those teenagers had done what they did to the police officer. Yes, it would be good if they had your license taken off. Oh, you mean their license taken off them. But at the same time, they wouldn't care. They would just drive. No license. Idiots like that always find a way around the law. I hope that the teenagers get some kind of time behind bars. But knowing our justice system, it won't be long or they won't get time at all. Well, they are described as teenagers. That's all I know about them. And the repercussions of what they've done, I don't know. What will pan out for them? I honestly don't believe it's too hard to say and too stringent, too strident, too draconian to say you cannot have a license ever based on the actions that you've done. If you're not protecting your police, who you and I could get hit at any time. Sure, accidents happen, but police are going directly to something, knowing the risks. They're paid to do that. But the repercussions should be a whole lot tougher, shouldn't they? Not just, let's have a group chat about it, a cup of tea and a packet of ginger nuts and tell us how hard your life's been. Roman, I meant to say they deserve to have their licenses taken off them, not yours. No, I've done nothing of the sort. I can't drive my Land Rover fast enough to do any damage, so no, I understood your text. Thank you. Roman, I've just woken to hear you saying that parts of Otago were without power. I live out at Mosgiel. We were not affected. We went to Otago versus Wellington rugby game in a closed stadium. It rained very heavily and blew a gale while the game was on. It was so very, very cold. I was well wrapped up, but I still froze. Cheers, says Anne. Was that in Dunedin? Or where was that? I wasn't familiar where that game was being played. So even in a covered stadium, you were freezing. Always pays to take a blanket, doesn't it? You might look funny carrying a blanket in, but who cares if you're warm? Roman, maybe the question should be to the parents of the two idiots. Why are they out causing mayhem at that hour of the night? They aren't old enough to have their licenses anyway. Well, I don't know if they are or not. This story just talks about teenagers. Morning, Roman. Youth court needs to be either disestablished or age reduced to 14 years old. Boot camp is a joke for the few that get there. 70% reoffend, and the family wraparound that was meant to be alongside boot camp was never maintained, was never mandated to force parents to attend. Prison for 14 to 18 year olds where they serve adult sentences are needed, says Chrissy. Yeah, look, I don't know what the alternative is to prison, but you shove a 14-year-old in prison, and if they're not looked after, it's just, you know, no thanks. No. And I suppose it's supposed to be terrifying as a punishment, but what's going to happen to that 14-year-old over their sentence? Are they going to come out just more and more bitter and twisted? And walking funny? I don't know. Roman, where are the parents of the 14-year-old and the 15-year-old out at 2 in the morning? They should be held accountable, says Patrice. I struggle with that to some extent because if you've had teenage children, you know that you get to a point in time with teenagers where you're

0: something in some part of, was it Bali, Indonesia somewhere? And they got the rattan. Do you remember that? Ooh. So their death sentence was commuted to getting the rattan, which is a vile, vile thing. I don't really want to go into any great detail about what they dip the rattan, a long cane. They dip it in, oh, should I tell you? So that when it cuts your skin, it causes infection. Isn't that vile? Whole lot better than death, I guess, though. Hi, man. I'm listening to your topic regarding juvenile drivers, their actions and consequences. Personally, I agree with taking away their licenses. Maybe not for life, though. Maybe for 25 years. I would also take away their right to travel overseas. No passport for 25 years. That would certainly change their outlook on life. A real action and consequences wake-up call. Cheers, says Greg. Yeah, maybe. Oh, maybe I'm being too draconian. You potentially have ended the life of a police officer, or for those that have, you never drive again. I don't have a problem with that, but it sounds like you'd like that mitigated slightly. Hi there, man. In New Zealand years ago, we have passed abilities to accept reformist credibilities, maximum sentences for most serious crimes. I don't think I understood what you wrote then. Oh, the last line makes sense, though. Yeah. Possibly what needs to change is when someone is sentenced, that should never be reduced, should it? Oh, you've been really good. Your ironing in the wash house was brilliant. Your cooking was fantastic in prison. You're out on good behaviour earlier. I don't really understand that. Hello, Roman. Yes, I agree with you. Those boys should never be allowed the privilege of having a driver's license. But saying that, it won't stop them from driving. Not having a driver's license doesn't stop criminals from driving. Well, what are you supposed to do, though? What are you supposed to do? Maybe, but the weak justice system will give them a slap on the wrist and a fine. I don't know. This will be quite interesting, won't it? Watch it closely. Mind you, given the way our courts are choked with waiting lists, they'll probably be, what, will they be on remand? Will they be, I don't know, for a year or more? Hi, Roman. $4 million of my tax payments in the last 2 years went towards paying or playing whale noises to kauri trees. Well, that's good value for money, isn't it? I'm sorry, I don't agree that more tax will fix our country's issues, says Noel. $4 million? What do you do? Are you an international cocaine trafficker? Whatever you do is obviously earning well. Yeah, the point to me saying before about we need more tax or tax reform is that, yeah, no one wants to pay more tax, and it is about how it's spent. And that's always going to be debatable. I don't think kauri trees really want to listen to whale music. It would drive me nuts, and I'm not a kauri tree. But yeah, no, I take your point. That's a pretty extreme example. But everybody has a range of ideas of how they think tax should be spent. Surely it's about getting things back to the nuts and bolts. Good roads, good hospitals that nurses and doctors want to stay in. Well-funded medicine so people don't end up in hospitals. All that stuff. Wouldn't that be the basics? 13-2-4. I'll try and get back through some of those texts in just a while. Yeah, reflect if you want to upon the All Blacks game. Ray did it very well. He managed to keep his cool. He said, yeah, I can't remember what he said now. But he used to get really worked up. Didn't we all? I was just watching a synopsis, a highlights package on Sunday morning, sitting at the dining table doing a bit of work, and I just watched and I thought, oh, now I was getting quite excited, even though I knew that they'd won. What a game. What did you make of it? Who are your standout players? And what are your picks given the plethora of games still to come? It is quite the tour, isn't it? What are you picking for the other tests? 0800 80 1080 9292 to text 1224.
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5: 10 to 4. It's a good old-fashioned rugby test, isn't it? It's a great tour. They're not just popping over for a couple of games. It's huge. So many games yet to come. So there's the Lions All Blacks test on the 26th, just in a couple of days' time. Then you've got another All Black South Africa test, and then another All Black South Africa test, then another one. Three more tests, one game that will be played like a test as well. Yeah, tell me what you thought of the game, 0800 80 10 80. The standout players, your surprise at the score perhaps, your disappointment at the score perhaps, if you're South African maybe. I've got South African friends that love cheering for both. They always feel like they've won. Isn't that great? I think that's cheating. You've actually got to pick a team. But I think it's great. It's a great attitude. And just a couple of quick emails here. Rory, got your email there. I'm in Whanganui, Roman, hearing you loud and clear on 1197 AM in Whanganui. Good on you. Yeah, there was a bit of problems with transmission. People were saying before it wasn't working and it was working. And I think it's just that whole demand on everything with the internet for those on iHeartRadio. Seems to have come right now, which is good. Remember, the Wellington CCTV blew down. Did the CCTV cameras blow down in Grey Lynn? Horrible storm in Wellington. 89.3 FM working well in Wellington, says that texter. I'm not sure who you are. No, it's an email. Heck, that's saying something. You'd think that the CCTV cameras in Wellington would be super glued on big time. Or bolts or whatever. 824. Hi there, Kelvin.
6: Greetings, Roman. How are you going?
5: Oh, good. Yeah, tremendous. Thank you.
6: If I may, I've rung up briefly on the weather and taxes, but also I was going to ask you, how are our two female pole vaulters getting on over competing in Europe somewhere?
5: Oh, are they? I'll have to look into that. I'm not sure.
6: I think I heard they got fifth and sixth or something, but I'm not quite sure where it was. Might have been in Spain or Portugal or something.
5: Okay.
6: Anyway, so that's what I was curious about. Now, the weather, it must have been either mid-yesterday morning or the morning before. All the days a bit blurry for me at my age. But I heard on the radio then that there was extra bad weather at Wellington and also in parts of the South Island. And both of those places had lost their electricity. And yet, at night time on the TV news, there's nothing at all about it.
5: Oh, really? Yeah.
6: So I, because sometimes I remember things which didn't happen. Anyway, now the taxes.
5: Yes.
6: The taxes.
5: Yeah.
6: I definitely won't be voting National Party because I want to pay more taxes.
5: Hmm.
6: How's that sound?
5: What are you hoping will change by doing that? What is it you're focused on?
6: Well, then, if they got a little bit extra money from me, they may be able to improve something somewhere,
5: yes.
6: Hospitals or somewhere. Although the Waikato Hospital, everything's fantastic. When I was there a few weeks back.
5: You do have a very good hospital there, I must say. Yeah.
6: Yes.
5: Very blessed.
6: Yes.

0: So how's things going in your part of the world then, Roman?
1: Oh, wow, what? That's very kind of you, Kelvin. How am I going? Yeah. Oh, you know, I'm all right. You know, ticking along, waiting for the mass evacuation of the apartment block next year. So, you know.
0: Cheers.
1: Repairs galore to be done, money to be spent. So that's the next big thing in life, I guess.
0: Well, my next big thing in life, hopefully, will be when I go to collect the lotto winnings.
1: Oh, good on you. Did you win?
0: No.
1: Oh.
0: But I'm always hopeful. Always hopeful, eh?
1: Oh, yeah. What would you, apart from retaining your excellent motor vehicle, one owner, what would you spend the money on?
0: Well, I'd probably get another motor vehicle.
1: What?
0: The last couple of weeks, my old 84 Telstar, it always used to be in a better condition than me. But lately, it's not. It started missing hither and thither.
1: Oh, no.
0: A bit hard starting, a bit rough starting, and then it'd run okay. When you pull up the traffic lights, you could feel it missing a bit.
1: Mm.
0: And I've taken it to a place where it's still at, and they've checked over everything, but they can't... find any fault, you know.
1: That's weird.
0: And the thing maybe just as a trial run to fit in a new distributor.
1: Yeah.
0: But they've checked all the spark plugs and leads and everything else, so I'm blowed if I know.
1: Well, you know how you...
0: So maybe it's...
1: Well, you know how you're always saying that you're completely loaded and that money's not a problem. Why don't you just get them to drop a McLaren engine into it?
0: No, but, yeah, that would be okay. Yeah. What I would really like is an absolute brand new condition, say a Hillman Imp. I had one for 13 years.
1: Yeah.
0: 1964 model.
1: Would you really want a Hillman Imp? Yeah, why?
0: Oh, fantastic. Nice and easy to get in and out, and the roof wasn't too hard. You could lean over and wash the when you're washing the car, and that was beautiful.
1: Okay.
0: Oh, and nice and easy to park in the allotted parking spaces around the Tron.
1: Yeah.
0: Isn't that?
1: That's true. But, you know, there are other cars that are probably not quite as small, which would be just as easy to park. These days, Kelvin, you can put your car in reverse and it recognises that you're doing a parallel park and you take your hands off the wheel and it does it for you. I've always taken great pride in my parallel parking, unless I'm under pressure. Outside a cafe with everyone watching you, and it's, oh, hang on, oh, shivers, oh, no. Get all nervous, get the nervous bits going. Cheers, Kelvin. Here's hoping that you do win Lotto, and share it with me, of course. Might head across to Australia. Let's go to Victoria. Hi, Shane.
2: Hello, Roman, how are you going?
1: Yeah, good, Shane.
2: Yeah, you were talking about the youth, and I've been involved in youth for many years now, and I still scratch my head, mate, how the justice system and that all work it out, because, you know, obviously common sense would be saying that, you know, explore why these kids, you know, because every night you're hearing these horrific accidents and you're hearing these machete fights and all this sort of stuff. It's a war zone out there, and the public, you've seen probably the media in New Zealand with the, you know, in the plazas and different places having fights and incredible tragedies of people's cars being ripped off and then smashed into some poor people coming back from work. It's just a really big problem in Australia. And then you've got the judges who let them out on bail, and they haven't got the competency to really see why this individual as a child is growing up like this. This is the most important thing, you know, social psychologically. And then, you know, what they're doing when they're being pointed out that they're doing something antisocial and very, very seriously dangerous to other people, they seem to let them out on bail and not really address the problem and maybe even reinforce the problem where the individual really needs good social psychological understanding of where it's at.
1: Yes, I understand all that. We've got a psychologist here who only died recently, Nigel Latta, who did a series called Darklands, going back to some of our most hideous criminals and how they were raised. And it's all very well knowing that, but do you think you're ever going to be able to stop the way that some people raise their children from being terrible?
2: Well, look, the poor child doesn't know, but, you know, if you can get the individual, I've worked in, you know, drug rehab and that for 50 years, mate. I can't believe I'm that old, but...
1: I know, and I know you've got a great story to tell too, Shane. I love hearing from you from Victoria. But I've got to run because the news is about to happen. So, yeah, lovely to catch up with you as always.
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7: In this update, a Wellington charity boss says a rise in youth unemployment is leading to trouble for some young people. Latest unemployment stats show just under 14% of young people are without a job. Nearly 40% are underutilized. It's led to a surge in demand for services from Youth Inspire, which helps youth with driver licenses and work experience. Chief Executive Zainab Ali says the struggle for work is causing harm for some youth.
8: We're seeing an increase in abuse of alcohol and drugs as well as mental health.
7: A local business advocate believes it's a bad look that councils aren't following suit with the government over procurement changes. Key changes came into force for central government in December, with agencies now expected to award lower value contracts to local businesses. By NZ Made Executive Director Dane Ambler says this does not apply to local councils. They're still shoveling public money offshore.
9: Local businesses have been really struggling, yet they're giving contracts to often Chinese or overseas firms.
7: Local government Minister Simon Watt says he expects councils to move quickly to adopt measures that reduce costs for ratepayers. A man's in hospital with serious injuries after an apparent stabbing at a Christchurch backpackers. Police and St John's say they were called to an assault on Union Street in New Brighton just before 9:30 on Saturday night. Two men had been out at the beach and returned with another person. Police were called after shouting was heard from their room. Business leaders say now's the time to be unlocking New Zealand's clean energy advantage. The Sustainable Business Council and Climate Leaders Coalition are urging political parties to prioritise building an innovation-led, low-emissions economy. They suggest this could add $22 billion to our GDP every year by 2035. SBC Chief Executive Mike Burrell says our energy grid's already extremely sustainable and work is underway to extend it.
10: Supply side, you also need to look at demand side, and that means we need to be making much more use of that clean electricity.
7: Air New Zealand's loading extra jet fuel on flights to Fiji after a batch of jet fuel in the region was contaminated. The airlines also cancelled one service, switched two services to larger wide-body aircraft with more capacity. Qantas is also using larger aircraft. Board of Airline Representatives Executive Director Kath O'Brien says there's a lot of things for airlines to think about when tankering extra fuel.
11: The thing with that fuel is, of course, it's heavy, so you have to think about how many passengers you can fit and how much cargo you can carry in that scenario, and so you want to be as efficient as possible.
7: Growing excitement as Auckland City Rail Link nears its official opening. More than 40,000 people have so far checked out the new or redeveloped train stations before the CRL opens on September 13. Te Wahoretu station, next to Sky Tower, gave the public a preview on Saturday, with many people saying it felt world class. Auckland Transport's Chief Executive Stacey Vanderputten says there's been joy on people's faces across the open days.
12: For Aucklanders to come and enjoy and pass through and move around and get them to where they need to be far more efficiently than what we've been able to do.
7: In sport, All Blacks captain Adi Savias paid tribute to the legions of New Zealanders who turned out at Ellis Park. Kiwi chants could be heard during yesterday's 33-16 win over the Springboks.

0: box. Savia says the whole experience was surreal.
1: You just see the crowd, the fans, even our New Zealand supporters here. It's just an amazing spectacle to be here. Here they are right there. Respect.
0: To Mackay.
2: Now the wicket in the air. That's it. It's all over. It's a fitting catch there for Mitch Stark. He's been the pick of the bowlers. Nathan Lyon gets three, and the Aussies wrap up the second test match inside 2 days.
0: Spinner Nathan Lyon needed just three balls after tea to take the final two Bangladesh wickets and secure victory for Australia by an innings and 51 runs. Only two Tigers batters made double digits as they were dismissed for 95. Lyon finished with three wickets and also made 32 not out with the bat, with Cameron Green hitting 67.
3: Yeah, no, I enjoyed the opportunity to bat with Cam. I thought he's been exceptional this series, but yeah, if I can try and chip in with the bat here and there, I'll do my job.
0: This is the fourth shortest test cricket game of all time, and it ties the two-match series at one all. That's news and sport. I'm Joe Gilfillan.
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7: News Talk ZB Weather Watch 24/7 morning. It's Monday, the 24th of August, and for Northland to Waitomo and also the Coromandel Peninsula and the Bay of Plenty, fine apart from some morning cloud. Taranaki to Horowhenua Kapiti Coast, and also for the Central High Country, partly cloudy. Isolated showers retreating to the Central High Country before dawn. Gisborne, Hawke's Bay, Wairarapa and Wellington, a fine day for you. Nelson, Marlborough, Canterbury and Otago, but not Clutha, fine with some morning frosts and sheltered places, some high cloud from this afternoon. Buller to Fiordland, showers turning to rain about Fiordland and the ranges of Westland later today. Southland and Clutha, showers persisting around Stewart Island but clearing the mainland this morning and then becoming fine. The Chatham Islands, showers possibly heavy and thundery before dawn, easing to the odd shower this morning. The warmest place at the moment, Auckland, 12.4. The coolest is Ashburton on -0.2.
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9: Ready or not?
7: 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I'm Roman Travers. This is News Talk ZB. I'm here through till 5 this Monday, the 24th of August. If you're overseas and you'd like to be part of the program, you can get in touch. The details are there at newstalkzb.co.nz. 0800 80 1080 is the free phone number here. 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

8:04 this Monday morning, and yeah, lots of stuff to talk about. There's the politics of the weekend, there's the sport of the weekend as well, of which there was much, so much sport to talk about. I haven't spoken about the women's stuff, the cricket that's happened as well, the second test going Australia's way, but you might want to talk about that as well. Feel free to. What have you

enjoy sporting-wise over the weekend. You may not have been able to enjoy a heck of a lot of it if you had no power. Yesterday, up until last night, there were still possibly 300, maybe 150 without power in Southland and Otago, with PowerNet working on that. They wanted to reduce the 300 to 150 before the end of last night. I'm not sure what's happened. So let me know the stormy weather over the weekend. And juxtaposed to that stormy weather is that very strange story about the preparation for very, very hot weather. So fire crews, farmers as well, preparing as New Zealand gears up for a very intense El Nino. And a big meeting that was held with around 200 different organisations being briefed at a national readiness forum that took place last week, where they were told about the climate event that would persist through this year and into 2027. We're set for our very first taste of El Nino's drier, windier pattern. Over the weekend, they said it was certainly windy. I don't know about dry. We got a lot of rain where I was. And forecasters warning the climate phenomenon brewing in the Pacific would end up being stronger than any on record. Lots of hot, dry stuff coming. Farmers being told to check out their stock levels heading into this. Isn't that incredible? We're only in spring. We're not even in spring, are we? Late winter. Bracing ourselves for what the rest of the world has been putting up with in the Northern Hemisphere. With all of the weird stuff that's happening up there, with firefighters being concerned now that when they go into some areas of Europe, they're also dealing with old ordnance being exploded in the fires too. Mines, grenades, all sorts of bombs of all sorts of sizes from both world wars being fired off by the fires in parts of Europe. So yeah, if you're a primary producer, horticulture, agriculture, whatever it might be, viticulture, let me know. If you were part of that 200 organisations meeting, what were they telling you to do? I can't begin to name 200 organisations. I wouldn't get close to 20. There must be horticultural organisations, MPI, Federated Farmers, all of that stuff. They'll be involved with that. I was also talking with you about the two teens that have been charged after a police officer has been critically injured trying to stop a fleeing driver, another police officer being injured as well. And the consequences of those actions, if you think having a license after that kind of action is okay, I don't. I think you forego your right to have a license. And as a texter said, it might have been a caller, you know, it's not going to stop them driving. No, but it will stop them driving legally. It's a privilege, not a right. Oh, the other part, I mentioned the sport. The other part of the sport too, the All Blacks winning 33-16, if you were glued to that, with more tests to come, four more games, three more tests. What are your predictions? Do you think it will ever be a demonstrable gap like that, or do you think it will tighten up quite considerably? Quite the surprise, I thought, going from 13-12 down to 33-16 to win. Brilliant. And then there was the young Jonty Williams, the teenager, the 17-year-old, in fact, New Zealand first and second, at the World Downhill Mountain Bike World Cup Series. It was in France. And Jonty Williamson from Palmerston North has won that. And Malik Boatwright was second. He's from Queenstown. Second by just 0.236 seconds. For a Kiwi 1-2 in that mountain biking, the downhill stuff. Fantastic. In terms of the sport, feel free to talk about that and what you have enjoyed over the weekend. Oh, by the way, I mentioned last week, you might remember, talking about the 1,000 or more birds that have been found with potentially bird flu. They hadn't tested them all. And there, oddly enough, Australia has recorded its very first case of bird flu in a mammal, as the impact of the deadly virus continues to spread. The mammal was a long-nosed fur seal at Beach Port in South Australia. Now, that's where all these birds were found, an island or multiple islands off the coast of South Australia. So now there's a seal involved. It's tested positive for the H5 bird flu. The authorities confirmed this yesterday. It's the very first confirmed case of the strain in a mammal in Australia. And it is believed to have contracted the virus from the wild birds. So what that means for us, I don't know. Nothing much we can do. Apparently,

0: the vaccinations continue with our native birds as much as possible, but there'll be lots of avian organisations, chook farmers, people breeding birds that will be quite concerned about that, as we all should be, but there's nothing much we can do about it, is there, beyond that? Yeah, so those are the things. Oh, by the way, the other story we have been talking about was Christopher Luxon with the National Party saying no new taxes, dumping the ideas for the banks being pushed harder with taxes and a beard tax as well. And the reasons given for that are quite wishy-washy. I don't really know why they were determined to pursue with those and now they're not. My take is it's simply not an election winner. And when the polls are this tight, you want to attract voters, not deter them. And so if you're voting for the National Party because you're going to get lower taxes, is that something that excites you? Is that really what you want in a country that needs to have some form of difference in taxation? There needs to be tax reform somehow. Otherwise, how do we get ahead? How do you get ahead? If you're not going to change the tax system with less people working, more people retiring expecting to be looked after with a pension and with healthcare and with less people to tax, something has to change. 0800 80 1080 9292 on the text. 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Take your pick. I'm here till 5, quarter past 4. 0800 80 1080. ZBZB is the text.
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9: The Olivia Dean story, are you up on this, Tim?
10: Yes, absolutely. 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
11: Devastated. Deva, if anyone's got some Olivia Dean's tickets to offer me, no, I missed out.
9: Katie's on hold for 3.5 hours and a lot of people are going to stand there on October night and get rained on in a paddock that'll get really muddy and have a miserable experience.
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9: No.
11: Oh,
9: no,
11: I think I did too, Tim. I would have been a child. I was probably there with my parents.
9: Yep. You sound like Greg the hairdresser yesterday. He said, oh, yeah, but I remember the days we used to go to ZZ Top and Rolling Stone. I said, mate, that was 1995, not 2026. Standing in a paddock is not
11: a good old day.
9: Is not the modern concert experience.
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0: 18 past 4. Hi there, Roman, says a texter. So hot and dry, lasting weather predicted, and we're already having wildfires. Yeah, Wanaka, wow. Why on earth does the government still allow the sale of fireworks, says Jim? I don't know. I don't know, actually. It's a very good question. Year after year, it's a talkback hot potato, that particular firework, isn't it? I don't know, is the answer. Hi there, Daniel.
12: Hi there, Roman.

0: some colleague from a place in Takapuna Hospital called Ipuna Wauru. I've been through this many times, and just getting through life. I came from Kaitaia, actually. I went up to Kaitaia for work, started a new life. Running out of petrol outside of a police station, and I put my life in the hands of the authorities, and I was brought all the way back down here, a place called Ipuna Wauru and Takapuna. Life goes on, I guess. I was driven.
1: Sorry, I don't really get it. So what's happened, Daniel? You went way up north and you come back to Takapuna. What's happening there?
0: I was driven.
1: Yeah.
0: My vehicle was left because it ran out of gas.
2: Oh.
0: And I ran out of petrol right outside this police station up in Kaitaia Way.
1: Yeah.
0: And I was screaming and shouting, really letting it happen, this, releasing a lot of tension, and I'm going to do something here with my life. Romance.
1: So, okay, so did the police drive you? Is that what you're saying from where?
0: No, I'm not driven by the police.
1: Oh.
0: I went through the Kaitaia system, you know, the hospital system.
1: Hmm.
0: And it's quite interesting how it's like being in a figure eight that you can't escape. They set up a figure eight thing, and you step out of that. They were really good, they're good to you.
1: Oh, that's good. Well, it sounds like whatever care you needed to get, Daniel, that you got what you sound quite exasperated by it all, which I can understand. It's there's a lot of people dealing with a lot of stuff at the moment, but it sounds as though you're happy and you got the help that you needed. Heck of a thing running out of petrol in the middle of nowhere too. Back in the day, people would carry spare fuel, wouldn't they? They'd have a little jerry can, the metal can with the foldy over pipey lid thing. No, thank you, Daniel. I think I got most of what you were trying to say there. Thank you. Good to hear from you, and I hope things go well. 21 past 4, 0800 80 10 80. Here till 5. I'll just catch up on some texts while you're ringing. Hi, Roman. Regarding the teenagers who have put the police officer on life support, it's about parenting. The parents should be in the dock with them. That behaviour doesn't come from nowhere. The backstories of these young offenders tends to be sickeningly familiar. Regard says Jess. Jess, I don't mean to be. That's a sweeping generalisation, and there'll be parents listening to that going, "I'm a heck of a good parent. I've done exactly what I should have done as a parent, and it didn't follow through with the children." Children that go off the deep end and do their own thing, disobey, whatever, you know. So it's just too much of a sweeping generalisation to say that, therefore, the parents are the same and they should be in the stocks as well. Really? Would you be saying the same thing if that was one of your children, Jess, and you had done the best job possible? I don't think so. Roman, I agree with you regarding these teenagers never able to be able to have a driver's license and no credit. Oh, hadn't thought about that. In the Victorian area, teenagers got whipped for stealing. Young offenders these days need to be physically punished, corporal punishment. Our police need to be more respected. Wow. Okay. Roman, they were aged in the Herald as 14 and 15 years old. Ah, okay, I'm reading a different story, but thank you. G'day, Roman. The kids were 12 and 15 in the police officer being hit story. Okay, there's different ages there. Roman, bring back the cane, whip them 20 times each, says Brent. I don't know, is that really going to work? Or be a deterrent? Hi there, Roman. What was the score? The Black Ferns versus the Wallaroos. Thank you, says Alan. Actually, can someone fire that through to me? Otherwise, I'm going to be hunting around and losing, being distracted. Yeah, there were quite a few games. The Warriors, there was all sorts of sport on over the weekend, wasn't there?

0: Feel free to comment on any of it. I've only picked up on the downhill mountain biking. Two Kiwis, first and second at a World Cup in France. That's brilliant. And the All Blacks, big win in South Africa. More tests to come. Four more games. One of them is not a test. Hi, Roman. Peter from St. Petersburg in Russia on the Neva River Delta is a communist who wants to run for NZ councils, needs to get on his drone and pilot his way home up the Neva River. Okay. Oh, you know, you don't have to like what people say when they call. But the whole thing is we ask people to call and tell us what they think, and Peter certainly does. Roman, rugby was brutal, and our young men stood up against those monstrous men, a long time coming. Keep that team together, set an example. Return or something for the rest of the ferals need shocking. Bring them to reality. I don't know what you've gone. Have you moved on from the rugby there? I do hope so. Are you referring to the teenagers hitting the police officer? Tax has broken middle class people that want to work over 50 hours a week. That's a text with no full stops, and you've managed to cover three topics. Roman, mate, who cares about the All Blacks? The Warriors are more important. I wonder, oh, yeah, no, good on you. I wonder who would say that. I wonder how many people agree with you. Hi, Roman, I agree. These little, oh, I can't say that word. Can we get something in there for that word? That word's terrible. I'll start again. Hi, Roman, I agree. These little should never be able to drive again, and they should never be able to receive welfare. Gee. Hi, Roman. 10:26 a.m. working well in the Kaipara. Great listening to you, says Phil. Good on you, Phil. Can't beat a.m. A.m. just travels everywhere. It's brilliant. It's a bit sort of, you know, it's got some patina going on, but who doesn't like that? Sounds like a real old radio. Hi there, man. This year was the last time the F1 race was held in the Dutch coastal town of Zandvoort. The race circuit first opened in the late 1940s, and in this iconic place for Dutch fans, especially with Max Verstappen doing so well in recent years. Max, Liam's teammate, did not finish the race. The circuit has always been privately funded, and the high costs have now led them to give their rights back to the F1 organisation. Great show, says Martin. Great history there, Martin. Thank you. Quite like that. It looked like it was ferociously hot there, though. Roman, does Calvin know Lotto is going to add four extra Powerball numbers to make winning harder from the 13th of September? Apparently it's too easy to win presently, too easy to win. Oh, said no one ever. Morning, Roman. Our country has a way to go with debt before we can get close to the USA's debt of $40 trillion, says Viv. Well, thank God it's not that bad for us, right? Roman, one is promising surplus, one is promising more debt. I know which one I would prefer. Well, the one you've got did a whole lot of spending that they said they wouldn't do. So I don't know that we're actually on a winning formula either way. I think that's why I'm looking for something different. Just looking for anything that's innovative in and around tax. Something has to give, doesn't it? When I say something has to give, that giving will be done by you and I, but something has to change. Good morning, Roman. Up the Waz, mate. Top of the table because of the drop kick from Hansen. The Tigers beat the Roosters last night so we could get the minor premiership trophy. Up the Waz, says that texter. All right, I'll do some more texts when I get the chance. But yeah, feel free to call 28 past 4. 0800 80 1080. If you want to text, add to the pile, 9292.
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3: 29 past four. You're quite the mix of sport. You've got the winter codes and the summer codes going on at the moment with the cricket, the test cricket in Australia. Australia winning the second of those tests within 2 days. And the rugby league, women's sport as well. The couple of Kiwi guys going downhill madly fast on their mountain bikes, winning a World Cup event in France. She's all go. There's a couple of names there. Oh, hang on. Oh, no. Oh, now I'm dropping everything. Everything's going everywhere. Oh. Hang on. Oh, it's not that bad. I'm being a bit of a... I'm catastrophizing slightly, but... I had everything organized in front of me. Now it's just gone everywhere. These are names you won't forget. If you're into your mountain biking or you like following that sport, Jonty Williamson from Palmerston North. He's done very, very well. He won and... Coming second was a young guy from Queenstown, Malik Boatwright, second by 0.236 seconds, a Kiwi 1-2 in the World Mountain Bike Series in France. Yeah, so a couple of questions there, probably from people who haven't been listening all morning, and that's okay, asking what did the teenagers do, Roman, says this texter here, and there are others in the same vein, so I can explain that for you. So it was a horrific situation in close to Palmerston North, and police have charged two teenage boys. Apparently the ages, people have been all over the show with the ages, but two teenage boys charged after an officer was left fighting for his life while trying to stop a fleeing driver near Palmerston North. The officer was deploying road spikes on Kairanga Bunnythorpe Road at about 2 in the morning on Saturday when the vehicle he was trying to stop hit him, throwing him several metres. He was airlifted to Wellington Hospital in a critical condition, and a second officer was treated for minor injuries. But that officer remains in hospital. He's got talented doctors and nurses looking after him, but his recovery will take some time. He's in a stable condition and remains on a ventilator, but the hospital staff are doing everything they can for him. And his superintendent, the Central District Commander, Dion Bennett, describes him as a great family man. And in his mum's words, he's a great bloke, a good bloke. And he says, and we think so too. So police say the investigation into the crash is ongoing. However, the alleged driver and the older of the two teenagers was the alleged driver, now faces charges relating to theft, failing to stop, dangerous driving and reckless driving causing injury. A second teenager has been charged with unlawfully getting into a motor vehicle. And they'll both appear in court on Thursday. And because that's sub judice, because that's before the court, the police say that they are limited with what information they can provide. But they go on to talk about a previous situation that was quite similar, which resulted in the death of a police officer, Sergeant Derek Wooten, back in 2008. He was also deploying road spikes north of Wellington. So, yeah, for those techs that are wondering what I was talking about, that's what we're talking about. And I think... I don't know that an example will be set, but you need to do something, and I think you revoke that person's ability to ever get a driver's license.
4: Well, that's too tough.

0: No, it's not. It's not like house arrest. You can still travel, ride a bike, catch a train, buy a horse. I don't care. But you've basically, you've just flouted every, it's an absolute privilege to have a driver's license, isn't it? You shouldn't be driving like it's your road. And these idiots were doing whatever they wanted at huge consequence. So, yeah. That was it. That's one of the things we're talking about. I don't know how many people run marathons these days. Well, the answer is all of them, but I don't know anyone who's training to run a marathon. I've known a bloke, a friend of mine in Christchurch, Nick. He's mad. He's run marathons. He's done ultra marathons that start and do nothing but go uphill in Africa. Imagine running uphill for a marathon. He's done all these mad marathons. I've got another friend, Steve, who's done the coast to coast. I've known a few people to do that, and I just go, oh, wow, yeah, no way, I'm not doing that. I don't think my body would allow me to do anything like that. So if you are training for the Sydney Marathon, you'll know that you are, and you'll know that you'll be heading over there. It's next weekend. The trouble is someone spotted a problem with the everyone gets a medal. You get a medal. You get a medal. Everyone gets a medal for participating. It's got the wrong stadium on the medal. And I don't know who it was who was peering closely at their beautiful medal, but they said, this is not our stadium. It's a stadium in Munich. So runners gearing up for the Sydney Marathon next weekend will receive a medal featuring a football stadium in Germany instead of Moor Park, due to an unfortunate error. It's just the mass production of medals, right? The wrong ones got shoved in a box, I'd imagine. Organisers say the design on the back of the 2026 medal features 8 circles to represent the Abbott World Marathon Majors, encircled by a beautiful Sydney skyline that brings the course to life, featuring the landmarks runners will experience along the way. However, a structure meant to depict the Sydney Football Stadium, which under naming rights is currently Allianz Stadium, was actually the Allianz Arena in Munich. Oh, I'd get your money back if I was you. So that's it. I'm out. If you were looking for a reason not to run a marathon, whew, there's your reason. Oh, and I want the right medal. That's not mine. No. I admire anyone running a marathon. It's absolute madness, isn't it? Are you going? Let me know. I'll cheer from afar. 24-25.
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0: Yeah, morning to you. Great to have your company as we head towards 5 this morning. 0800 80 1080 is the free phone number to call, and 9292 on the text. They're still doing all the post-Formula One interviews. There was quite a bit of talk about Liam Lawson being the rear bull driver that actually finished the race. Starting at 8th, he finished at 7th.

0: If you haven't heard the results, there was a 1-3-4 for British drivers. Norris first, Antonelli from Italy second, Russell from Britain third, Hamilton fourth, Leclerc fifth, Piastri from Australia sixth, then Liam Lawson in seventh. Doing very well indeed. I won't go through all the results, but it was a lovely day. It was a lovely day. It didn't start well. They had a bit of a prang. Bits of car flying everywhere, and then they had the delay, a restart. That was the Dutch Grand Prix. And the next one is the Italian Grand Prix, then the Spanish. What a way to see the world, eh? At high speed. I've read that text, haven't I? Yes, I have. Hi there, man. With those boys who hit that police officer, they should end up in jail with the other guy who hit the police officer in Nelson. Rest in peace to her. On New Year's Eve. But then the boys will demand KFC, etc., and come down off the roof. Just my 2 cents worth. Gee, you're not pretty scathing of the judicial system. Is it more to do with what, the punishment or the length of time that you're cynical about? Or is it simply that they want KFC? Hi Roman, I totally agree with you regarding tax. Not that this will actually affect me though, as I own my own home. But I think a capital gains tax unavoidable as long as the family home is excluded. Also, a bed tax for tourists can be isolated. Yeah, that's exactly what I was saying. Christopher Luxon over the weekend saying, oh, no, it's going to punish people going for holidays in Queenstown, couples and families. Yeah, so just allocate it to tourists. I thought that was the whole point. The text goes on. After all, National big on tourism, and it must have a big impact on infrastructure. Another real concern is the notion that government have an input to medical council. This by far the most egregious notion I have heard, Cheers, says Mary. What do you mean by that, Mary? The notion that government have an input into the medical council. Do you mean they shouldn't or they should more? What's your point on that? Come back and tell me. 1925. Roman, considering how big our country is and our smallish population, we have the most successful sports people in the world. It's amazing. Yeah, I find that hard to argue with, actually. It's incredible. It really is. Time and time again. Roman, a few years back, while burying my beautiful sister, I noticed the wrong surname on a coffin. Oh. That's not too dissimilar to your medal story, but kind of. Well, that's a terrible mistake. Getting the wrong stadium on a marathon medals, that's nothing, but the wrong name on a coffin? That'd be quite distressing, wouldn't it? You probably want to make sure it was the right person as well, given that the name's wrong. Roman, these boys should be taken and handcuffed to see the police officer in hospital that their stupid action of what they did to make them accountable for their action. Do you know what? It could work. It might not. I don't know. Morning, Roman. The Silver Ferns won 66.19. Download Tribe on your phone and you can see and select sport anywhere in the world for times and results. Hi, Roman. What about the 20 teenage girls who trapped and attacked two 14-year-old girls in Takapuna over the weekend? I know. We haven't even touched on that story, have we? Terrible. Terrible, terrible. Roman, teenagers have been running rampant over ever since the government banned parents from disciplining them with a smack on their bottoms. What did they think was going to happen when these delinquents grew up? Cheers, says Brent. I don't know that you could pin the whole of society's issues on that in terms of wayward behaviour. All right. I'll get back to more of those texts in just a moment. Time for more calls, though. Plenty of time. Well, not much time, but there's enough. 17 to 5 0800 80 1080.
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1: 4:45 this Monday morning, August the 24th. If you're waking to no power in Southland or parts of Otago, there was news of up to 300, maybe only 150 homes without power, which the authorities were trying to have resolved last night. But let me know what you're dealing with, if you can, if you've got enough charge on your phone. 0800 80 10 80. Hi, Fraser.
2: Yeah, good morning, Roman. Matter of fact, you stole my thunder. I was ringing to see the result of what's the name, Lawson and whatnot, how he did, because I thought it was just outstanding that he's in a new car type thing, the one which he's not used to. And, he was seventh or eighth in the pole position behind Max Verstappen, type thing. But just how outstanding our Kiwi athletes have been over the weekend, type thing. Just with the mountain bikers, first and second, sort of thing. Being a power road cyclist myself, and just knowing the hard work it takes to get there and the support, and I'm much appreciated that the likes of yourself, that ones they'd be putting across their results, because TV1 and TV3. I don't think they'll actually cover them, and sort of to get that coverage from outside of the word's not coming to me, but
1: no, I understand.
2: It's just fantastic, and hopefully it just continues with the Waz and with Benji doing hopefully us a favour, and for the Waz to be number one for a bit longer, and and whatnot, and and the rugby, just how incredible type thing, and the Lions then, so to say, type thing, and then to come out with such a dramatic result like so, it's just puts us up there, and just what a previous caller or a text message had said, and just how incredible for a small nation, and just that, just what it gives. And I could feel it yesterday at the gym, just the people, on the good, positive sort of outlook and type thing.
1: It does give you something nice to talk about, doesn't it? You know, at the gym, like you say, for some yesterday it would have been church and then the gym, or maybe a combination of church at the gym. But, you know, when you're meeting people on a Sunday and you've got all that sport to reflect upon, it's like, oh, wow, yeah. And it does give you a bit of a lift. There was so much sport to choose from. As you said, the downhill mountain bikers, 1 and 2 at the World Champs in France, both New Zealanders, that's great. The Black Ferns, their dominance over the Wallaroos, that continued. 66-19, nothing close about that, right? And in the end, the test against the Springboks, the All Blacks 33-16, down 13-12 at halftime. If you were watching that live, let me know how you were feeling. Was it quite colourful in the lounge? Were you getting a bit kind of, turn it up? Were you going outside for a bit of a breather? Because that was a very close, wasn't it? The scrum, man, what happened with the scrum? And then, what happened with the scrum? Yeah, see, I'm not a rugby commentator, but I enjoyed watching the summary, like the synopsis the following day. I was

excited enough watching that. A great match indeed. 0800 80 1080. Thank you, Fraser. Great to hear from you. How about maybe have a nice little tune? Time for a nice tune, I think. Yeah. And this is certainly one of the nicest tunes from Don McLean. Starry.

News Talk ZB and Don McLean's Vincent, one of the most beautiful songs, I think, for decades, maybe. Roman, thanks for playing Vincent. It is one of the most beautiful songs. Oh, look at you. Wow, great minds think alike. Mind you, thick seldom differ, as the fool saying goes. But thank you. Hi, Roman. Seven Sharp did a good story on Jonty Williamson just last week with Michael Holland, says Sandy. Oh, good stuff. I'm glad they did. It's good to see other sports getting a look in as well, especially when they're achieving one and two, as we did at the World Champs for downhill mountain biking in France over the weekend. Roman, not being allowed to discipline your children, look where that's got us. Kids are now uncontrollable. I wonder if that's just too easy to point at, though. What about the combination of the fact that a lot of parents are both working and a lot of children these days are getting home from school and there's no one there? That can't be helpful either, can it? Hi, Roman. I absolutely agree regarding the no smacking law. The dynamics totally changed. I work around kids and they say, you can't touch me. They know. No consequences. They can do what they like. Well, can they? Some, I guess, do. So they do what they want to. No consequences. Not saying smacking is the answer. Poor parenting doesn't help. No sense of pride doesn't help either, says this texter. Oh, I think it's a whole lot deeper than that. I think the pressures of home life these days, if you think back to when you were, quite possibly, at school, coming home to a parent being there and setting you on the path of what you had to do that afternoon, jobs around the house, homework, not mum and dad coming home at 6, 7, 8 o'clock at night because everyone's trying to pay for broccoli and cheese and rent and stuff. Anyway, yeah, that's about it for me. I do have a political party to run, so I've got more work to do today. We've rebranded to the bottom party just to counter the top party. We're on a road to success. I can see it coming. I know I didn't catch up on all of your texts. I think I cleared all the emails. If you do want to keep in touch, if you've got something amazing to tell me, you can tell me on the email, roman@newstalkzb.co.nz.

0: Neva Isimanu's with you very soon. She's got everything you need to know. She's got it all sewn up for you. And then it's Ryan Bridge with Monday's early edition. Have a great day.
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2: Good morning, it's 5 o'clock. I'm Neva Reddy Manu. Nationals drawn a line in the sand on tax policy, ruling out any new taxes if it returns to government. It's a sudden switch up from recent weeks, with the party discussing both a bed tax and bank tax as potential prospects. Leader Christopher Luxon says the party's unable to deliver either without creating cost for New Zealanders. Denton's tax partner Bruce Bernacki says National seems to be making a clear distinction between itself and the party's left of centre.
3: I think it's a political decision going into the election saying no new taxes. Even a small thing like a bed tax or a bank tax, they wouldn't have been able to say that.
2: Meanwhile, Labor's promising there will be more external scrutiny of the government's fiscal decisions if elected to office. The party says it will return the country to surplus by 2030 and lower net debt to 20% of GDP over time. It wants to set up an independent parliamentary budget office to oversee finance and election commitments. Economist Cameron Bagri says most countries have fiscal watchdogs.
4: They provide greater independence, greater transparency, and when you provide greater accountability, transparency and independence, guess what? You tend to have better fiscal outcomes.
2: And a constitutional law expert's warning aspects of ACT's plan to push back against the courts could open a can of worms. The party wants to recenter the Constitutional Act around parliamentary supremacy and the rule of law if it's part of the next government. It also wants to limit the influence of tikanga and ensure statutes are read in the context of the time they were passed. Barrister Graham Edgler says a lot of our laws predate modern technology, so it would be a huge undertaking for Parliament to keep updating them. Business experts want more to be done to prevent information falling through the cracks at public organisations in the aftermath of the deadly Mount Maunganui landslide. And external reviews found the 6 deaths could have been avoided had Tauranga City Council acted on decades of expert warnings about the risks. Victoria University Associate Professor Jeff Plimmer says this isn't a unique problem, with knowledge about risk often the first thing to go with any public sector restructures.
5: One of the examples of the cost that's come through recently, tragically, is the loss of institutional knowledge and the fracturing of accountabilities where who's responsible for what is not clear at all.
2: The Ministry of Health wanted home and community support workers to receive a higher increase to mileage report rates, rather. In April, Health Minister Simeon Brown announced reimbursements paid when care workers use a personal vehicle to go between clients would rise by 30% as fuel prices were up. Senior political reporter Azaria Hal has the story.
6: A proactively released paper from government agency MB shows the Health Ministry initially wanted a 50% rise, while Treasury favoured a 20%. Increase. The Ministry of Health says following further discussions, it agreed the government's stance was reasonable.
2: After a 4-year absence, Tupperware is returning to New Zealand. The kitchenware brand was a household staple from 1970 onwards, but stopped trading in 2022 after disruption to its party plan model during the pandemic. But it's back from today, being sold online and in store under new distributor HAG. Director of Sales Daniel Grunman is confident it'll be a big success.
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8: Lando Norris brilliantly wins the Dutch Grand Prix. Back-to-back Grand Prix victory.
7: The defending world champions triumphed in the final incarnation of the Netherlands event at Zandvoort. Mercedes' Kimi Antonelli was second to maintain his overall lead in the standings. Teammate George Russell was third. Local hero Max Verstappen crashed on the opening lap, but Red Bull teammate Liam Lawson finished seventh to maintain ninth in the standings. Motorsport with CRC Leak Stop stops leaks fast. Three All Blacks will back up from the first test into Wednesday morning's final tour game against the Lions, again at Ellis Park. Rugby editor Elliot Smith reports from Johannesburg.
9: Peter Luckey, Kyle Preston and Anton Leonard-Brown, who all came off the bench in the win over the Springboks, will settle into those same seats for the Lions match. They'll be joined by debutant Saola Ma'u and the most recent squad additions, Ofa Tonga Fassi and Jamie Hanna, who aren't even in South Africa yet and arrive 6 a.m. local time tomorrow. Richie Mwonga starts at 10, his first appearance in black since the World Cup final of 2023, and he'll play outside his former and future Crusaders teammate Noah Hotham. In Johannesburg with the All Blacks, Elliot Smith.
7: In NRL, league upsets benefited the Warriors. They'll march into the penultimate regular season round atop the ladder after the Roosters, who trail on points differential, as do the Panthers, fell 25-24 to the Tigers in Sydney. Golfer Ryan Fox has finished with a 1 over par 71 to sit 2 over overall and a share of 46th at the latest PGA Tour event in St. Louis. He remains 28th on the FedEx Cup standings, meaning he's eligible to contest the Top 30 Tour Championship this week in Atlanta. To the opening weekend of Premier League football, Manchester City have beaten Bournemouth 2-1, Brighton have trounced Aston Villa 4-0 and Newcastle lead Liverpool 2-1 midway through the second half. I'm Andrew Alderson and that's News Talk ZB News and Sport to 5 past 5. Ryan Bridges next.
2: News Talk ZB Weather Watch 24/7. Monaco, southwest 10 knots, but 20 about the Harbour Mouth. Waitemata, Hauraki Gulf, southwest 15, easing to 10. And Bremhead to Cape Colville, southwest 15, but 20 about the channel. High tide at Auckland, 4:45 this afternoon. Onehunga, 20:08 this morning. Auckland today, fine weather with southwesterlies. Tomorrow, fine again, and ahead to Wednesday, partly cloudy with a chance of a shower until afternoon. 16 is the high today, currently 12 here at News Talk ZB.
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10: Good morning. It is 5:06. Great to have your company. We'll look at Labour's fiscals and NAT's taxes. That's coming up before 6 this morning. Gavin's in the UK for us. There's a power plant being closed by an attack from Iran, a cyber attack. Vicky Price does the business for us this morning. And we have Sean Fitzpatrick out of Johannesburg.
1: The agenda.
10: It is Monday, the 24th of August. Awful big crash in the UK. A car accident on a motorway. It's a head-on collision. Two police officers have been killed. People are obviously mourning them, but also the five teenagers who were driving the wrong way that hit them. Police asking people to be careful what they're sharing online about the crash.
11: Let's not spread rumours. Let's not speculate on what's happened. The IOPC will do their work. The force will do their work. And that will give an official view of what's happened. Social media can be quite dangerous when rumours get spread around.
10: Right, we've got corruption and we've got troop numbers coming out of the war between Russia and Ukraine. Zelensky says Putin could draft another 300,000 troops with 500,000 possibly mobilised by 2027. At the same time, Zelensky's in a bit of trouble at home. The sacked defence minister has spoken to the BBC about alleged corruption in Zelensky's inner circle.
12: It's definitely in my vested interest because I want this war to be over and Ukraine to become a successful country. So yeah, this is in my interest for sure. But of course, it's also in the interest of all Ukrainians.
10: He's talking about an election. Zelensky says it would be suicide for Ukraine to have an election mid-war with Russia. Right, we're back to square one in the Carney-Trump trade war. Talks have collapsed. Carney's calling for new tariffs and a miscalculation designed to hurt and divide Canada is how he's describing Trump's latest salvo.
13: In recent days, the United States proposed new terms that were uneconomic, unfair, and undermined the net benefits for Canada and called into question the reliability of any deal. In short, they asked too much. And they offered too little.
10: In return, Trump says Canada wants the benefits of being a state without being one.
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10: 8 after 5, 9292, the number to text. Carney's, by the way, just a little update on that Carney Trump thing. So he has, Trump says these are the tariffs you're going to get, you know, new 50% tariffs. And Carney has come back, this was on Friday, then Carney has come back and said, oh, we're going to do our own levies and they will come into force on the 8th of September, thank you very much. Trump's ones affect $20 billion worth of Canadian goods, and basically what's happening now is they're still talking. So they're both firing shots publicly.

0: and them talking behind the scenes. So we'll see where they get to. The other thing about trade and Trump over the weekend, well, actually, it's going to happen today. Trump is going to announce, he did threaten this last week, sanctions on anyone doing business with Iran. And if you have a look, and he's going to announce some sort of sanctions or tariffs on anyone doing business with Iran later today, their time. China, Turkey, Iraq are the three big trading partners of Iran. The UAE pulled plug on trade with them last week. You remember we gave you that update. China is the number one trading partner. Of course, they're buying about 80% of their oil, whatever oil they can get out of there. So you can expect something from the White House on that later today. Also, I found this interesting over the weekend. South Korea, because, you know, there's obviously a bit of disruption when it comes to trade routes around the world. South Korea has sent its first container ship through the Arctic to try and test whether it could become a commercially viable route. You've got war in the Middle East, disrupting global shipping, et cetera, et cetera. So, going to Europe. That's the idea. The Arctic Passage could cut 10 days, they reckon, from journeys between Asia and Europe, compared with the usual route, which would take you through the Suez Canal. So there you go. Commerce will always find a way. Oil will always find a way, won't it? 10 after 5.
1: Ryan Bridge.
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0: Great to have your company. Time is 13 after 5. Trade deficit. We got numbers out on Friday. The balloon blew out a bit. This is for the month of July. Biggest in 2 years. This is our trade deficit with the rest of the world. June, we were at 230 million. July, the deficit was 1.9 billion. I know, massive, huge. What happened? Fuel. Of course, the cost of which shot up. The value of what we imported, of course, we import all of our fuel to New Zealand. The value doubled to $1.7 billion. Fertilizer value was up. Prices were up. And then we also imported more vehicles, we imported more machinery, which on balance is probably a good thing for the economy, a good sign for the economy. Yes, we are exporting more as well, but peak dairy and fruit shipments have sailed. It is 13 after 5.
1: Ryan Bridge.
0: They're calling it one of the All Blacks' greatest wins in years. Huge 33-16 victory over the Boks at Ellis Park, our biggest ever there, and first win in South Africa in 4 years. 5 tries to 1. Just 3 box points after half-time. So how much credit does Dave Rennie get?
8: Oh, look, it's not about me. You know, I'm really rapt for the players. We've got a fantastic group of staff who work really hard. And so, yeah, look, it's a special night. It's tough to win at Ellis Park against a high-quality side.
0: Certainly is. Sean Fitzpatrick, former All Black captain in Johannesburg with me this morning. Hey,

0: Sean?
1: Good morning, Owen.
2: Good evening, should I say. But a very special day in the life of New Zealand rugby, for sure.
0: Did you think going in, because I was asking everyone last week, are they going to do it, are they not going to do it? It was kind of 50-50. What did you really think was going to happen?
2: Ryan, I was quietly confident, but I was also concerned in terms of it's probably the most hostile environment of any ground I've ever played in. And there was a number of the boys hadn't experienced that. And it's a case of how they were going to deal with that, really. And they obviously dealt with it pretty well, the way they hung in there. It sort of played out how I thought it would, but the way they just dug in and the atmosphere there, Ryan, was second to none. The noise was unbelievable, and especially in the sort of end of that first half when they were starting to really dominate at scrum time. I was a little bit concerned at that stage.
0: How much of this do you put down to Rennie's coaching? And, you know, I mean, not only throughout the last few months, but at halftime.
2: They've got a real belief in what they're doing. He's picked players to play a particular game plan, and they believe in that. And you know, they said at halftime, you know, the Springboks had basically thrown everything at them, and we were leading by 1 point. I was really pleased at the way they stuck at it. You saw it, the way they were dominating that scrum at sort of the 30-minute mark. I was thinking, this is not looking too good. But then they came out in that second half, and obviously that Fabian Holland charge down really sort of shifted the momentum of the game. And, you know, they had thrown everything at us, and their attack didn't seem to be doing too much. We were very good defensively, and they sort of thought that, you know, they would out-muscle us, and especially in that first half when they had about sort of 7 or 8 scrums and didn't take any shots at goal. And then eventually we got a turnover, and the whole momentum just shifted, you know, hugely.
0: Sean, I spoke to Ian. We've got 3 more tests to play now, next in Cape Town. I spoke to Ian Jones on Friday. He said, you win the first one, you kind of win them all psychologically, from a psychological point of view. What do you reckon is going to happen next?
2: I think it was paramount. We had to win that test. And it was against the odds up there too. We're playing the double world champions in their backyard at altitude. And we nick that. So we go to Cape Town now with a degree of confidence. You know, the press here today have got into them quite a bit. They've got into Rassi. And, you know, I'd imagine he will make quite a few changes. But I'm, you know, Cape Town's a good place for the All Blacks to play. It's almost like a home game for us. We get a lot of support down here. So, you know, we've just got to get better than what we were, because the Springboks, they don't go away, Ryan. They don't like losing. They're like us. And it's going to be one hell of a test in Cape Town. But it's really set up this whole greatest rivalry series that New Zealand rugby and South African rugby have created is just phenomenal. The interest here is mind-blowing. And that's what we need in rugby. We need interests like this to engage the fans.
0: Fantastic. Let's hope all of your dreams come true. Sean Fitzpatrick, nice to have you on the program this morning. Former All Black captain in Johannesburg. Time is 18 after 5. 9292, the number to text. We'll get to business with Vicky Price out of the UK next.
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8: It is 5:20 on News Talk ZB. A lot of people texting in about the weekend's pronouncements from National and Labour. This is to do with spending, but also to do with taxes. We'll get to that in just a second. But first, let's go to Vicky Price with business. Vicky, nice to have you on the show, as we do every Monday morning. So in the UK, very busy week, unemployment steady in 3 months to June, but you've had payroll numbers in July down.
9: Yes, thank you. What has been going on for quite some time now is that although unemployment is more or less keeping steady, what is really worrying is that quite a lot of people have moved to self-employment, for example, or perhaps doing shorter pieces of work, so quite a lot of part-time. They're still counting as employed. And worryingly, it's firms that have been very reluctant to go out and hire, are moving on to using people on contracts. So proper payroll numbers have been going down for some time. And the July data, which is going to be refined a little bit more because the figures that we've got so far up to June in terms of overall unemployment rate, the July data suggests that the payroll numbers have continued to go down, and that's a worry. When they get worked up again into what it means for unemployment, we might actually see the situation looking a little bit worse.
8: What about inflation, both in the UK and the EU?
9: Yes, I mean, the interesting thing is that inflation has moved up to the same level. So if you look at the Eurozone and you look at the UK, we've got inflation of 2.9%. It's gone up slightly faster in the UK to that level, and in Europe it's moved from 2.8 to 2.9. And that is, of course, you know, not very surprisingly, all due to what's going on in the energy markets. In the UK in particular, we've had this energy cap, if you want to call it that, this energy cap for households has been going up now and went up by 13% in July. So it's going to be like that for the next 3 months. So that has immediately pushed prices up. There is this cap, which is supposed to shield you against very violent changes, but it's backward looking. It sort of looks at what was happening in the wholesale markets over a period of time before that price was decided. So we stuck with that for the next 3 months. But of course, with, you know, if you look at Brent crude today, up to $94 a barrel, if you look at WTI up as well. So that suggests that inflation, both for the UK and for Europe, is going to be going up in the coming months. So big question mark as to what's going to happen to interest rates.
8: What about markets? We've been watching the bond yields going, or longer term bond yields going up. We've been watching the sell-off happen. How are the markets over there reacting?
9: Well, yes, I think it's very much the same story. Yes, of course, everyone is worried about what's going to happen to budgets and the fiscal side, because of course, everyone has to spend more on defense and also all the wild fires that we've been discussing before in the program are all going to be quite costly, and they're going to affect growth overall for the year. And the summer, of course, has been affected by that, because usually it's a very good period for growth, but for southern European countries in particular. But what the markets are thinking is actually inflation is going to stay up higher than they had anticipated. So not only do they have to fund this debt, but also because they think inflation will be higher, they need to be compensated by higher interest rates. So I'm afraid we've seen global yields bond yields going up, and that means that the cost of servicing the debt for countries is becoming enormous. In the UK, it now costs £110 billion a year to just pay the interest on the borrowing. And of course, the US has an even bigger number. Yeah,
8: massive numbers. 24 after 5. Vicky, appreciate the update. Vicky Price, our business correspondent. You're on News Talk ZB.
6: Ryan Bridge.
8: By the way, just while we're on spending and government spending, our interest bill on government debt is nearing $10 billion a year. And over the weekend, we had a bunch of announcements, one from Labor, one from National. National basically saying we're not going to do any more new taxes. And Labor saying we have a fiscal strategy that we've released, not a fiscal plan. That comes later. I'll explain that after 5:30. But right now, we basically spend 32.6% of GDP government spending, core crown spending. National wants that to be 30%. Labor says 33%. Now, the difference in spending between those two, because it doesn't seem like much, does it? 33%, you know, muscle manos. Difference in spending is worth about almost $17 billion by the end of the decade. So not insignificant at all. 25 after 5, News Talk ZB.
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8: 27 after 5, News Talk ZB. Well, well, well, look who's feeling good on a Monday morning. We are, little old New Zealand. Did we just beat the Springboks at Ellis Park? Yes, we did. 5-1 at altitude. Our first win in South Africa in 4 years. Thank you very much. And that is just for starters. The Black Ferns, in case you missed it, rolled the Aussies 66-19. If you thought the All Blacks 6 tries were impressive, how about 10 from the girls? Add to this the fact that Liam Lawson is now driving a big boy car again, and the fact it's definitely the Warriors' year again, and you've got yourself the ingredients of something special, an overwhelming feeling of good vibes for a country that's been through a rough patch. Why stop there? We spoke about this last week, but let's just remind ourselves again of the S&P's latest growth outlook. Why not? Upgraded us, thank you very much, 0.5%. They reckon in 26 we'll hit 2.4, in 27, 2.5%. Tick, tick, tick. This is in part because we're feeling more confident about our future. Domestic confidence is on the rise. And as for the Aussies, you don't like to laugh at misfortune, but our economy is going to grow faster than theirs. The smart Kiwis who buggered off to Sydney will surely return to our shores, no? The housing downturn, theirs, looks like the start of what we've just been through. The fact that we're predicted to grow and not off the back of a house price boom really is something else. And I know what you're thinking. You're thinking that I shouldn't jinx any of this. We're a failed box kick or an F1 penalty or a tariff war or real war away from collapse, misery and disaster. That may well be true. But why not take the wins where we get them and celebrate?
14: Winter is over.

0: Spring is about to spring. The sun is rising, the tide is turning, etc., etc. Let's just enjoy Monday, hey?
1: Ryan Bridge.
0: 29 after 5. News Talk ZB. We're going to get to Gavin Gray out of the UK after news at 5:30. And Cameron Bagri will weigh in on Labour and the Nats and their plans for tax over the weekend. ZB.
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2: Good morning, it's 5:30. I'm Eva Reddy Manu. National shattered the tourism sector's hopes for a bed tax after signalling it could be on the table just a fortnight ago. The party's now campaigning on no new taxes if it forms the next government. It had also been looking into a bank tax. But National says it's ditched both ideas because it's unable to deliver them without adding costs for New Zealanders. Denton's tax partner Bruce Bernacki says that the tourism sector had wanted to ring-fence money from a bed tax for developments around the country, especially in Queenstown and Auckland. Meanwhile, an economist says the proof will be in the pudding if Labour's fiscal strategy stacks up. The party's seeking to return to surplus by the end of the decade and lower net debt to 20% of GDP over time. It says it can deliver these goals while not cutting the foundations of our economy. Economist Cameron Bagri says to get to surplus, we need revenue to shoot up either through spending cuts or more taxes.
3: Capital gains tax, I presume they'll reverse investment boost. There could be another couple of taxes in the making, but that's the choice.
2: And a constitutional law expert's advising ACT to tread carefully as it eyes up areas to rewrite the law. The party's campaigning on several changes to the country's Constitution Act if it's part of the next government. It would prioritise parliamentary authority, equal rights and the rule of law. ACT also wants to add a property rights clause to the Bill of Rights Act, bringing us into line with protections used overseas. Barrister Graham Edgeler says this could come down to execution.
4: Making the government have a good reason before it takes your property, I think, is an eminently reasonable thing to do, but part of that will be get the detail right.
2: Charges are being considered for four people involved in a central Auckland brawl. Emergency services were called to the intersection of Queen Street and Wellesley Street East just after 6:30 last night following reports of people fighting. Police say four people were arrested. Two of those were taken into police custody, while the other two were taken to hospital, one in a serious condition. A coroner's inquest into the drowning of 25-year-old Isaac Levings after a concert at Wellington's waterfront in 2023 continues today. The case was paused earlier this month after 2 days of witnesses made urgent calls for waterfront fencing. Tobias McIntosh reports.
5: The court will today hear from Wellington City Council Chief Operating Officer James Roberts and possibly the Regional Economic Development Agency. The council voted against an urgent fencing proposal last year, where Roberts told the meeting balustrading was the only practical option. He's previously said there's really no other way of improving safety.
2: A review into the fatal Mount Maunganui landslide demonstrates the importance of protecting institutional knowledge. An external review found Tauranga City Council had been made aware of the risk to life for decades, but failed to act. It says successive restructures dispersed those who knew about it. Wellington School of Business and Government Associate Professor Jeff Plimmer says it's rare for any public service restructure to consider what people know who are leaving. Tupperware's returning to New Zealand after a four-year break. The kitchenware brand was a household staple from 1970 onwards, but stopped trading in 2022. It will be sold online and in store.
6: To Newstalk ZB Sport, Tarichi Moanga has been named in his first All Black side since the World Cup final defeat of 2023. The returning first five will start against the Lions at Ellis Park on Wednesday morning in a team that also features debutant prop Saola Ma'u on the bench. Coach Dave Rennie says Moanga has slotted in well.
7: He's a good student. You know, based on training today, he's got his head around everything we're trying to do. So he's contributing well, and be nice to see him run that team around.
6: Moanga's relishing his return.
8: I knew I missed it, but coming back in, you realise Jesus is a really special circle to be in. Just really savouring every moment and just not going to take this, you know, these things for granted.
6: International rugby coverage with Forklift Solutions, lifting you and your business to a higher level. Defending world champion Lando Norris has secured back-to-back Formula One victories with his win for McLaren at the Dutch Grand Prix. Mercedes' Kimi Antonelli was second to maintain his overall lead in the standings. Liam Lawson finished seventh in his cameo for Red Bull. Golfer Ryan Fox has finished with a 1-over par 71 to sit 2-over overall and a share of 46th at the latest PGA Tour event in St. Louis. He remains 28th on the FedEx Cup standings, meaning he's eligible to contest the Top 30 Tour Championship this week in Atlanta. An NRL league upset has benefited the Warriors. They'll march into the second-to-last regular season round atop the ladder, albeit on points differential, after the Roosters fell 25-24 to the Tigers in Sydney. Zoe Hobbs has returned to the track for the first time since winning Commonwealth Games gold last month. She's finished 7th in the 100 metres at the Diamond League meet in Poland, clocking 11.05 seconds. Tom Walsh was 8th in the shot put with a best heave of 21.29 metres. To the opening weekend of Premier League football, Manchester City have beaten Bournemouth 2-1, Brighton have trounced Aston Villa 4-0, and Newcastle and Liverpool have drawn 2-2. And to the German Sail GP Regatta on the Baltic Sea, New Zealand have finished 4th in an event won by Australia. I'm Andrew Alderson, and that's News Talk ZB News and Sport. To 25 minutes to 6, Ryan Bridges next.
2: News Talk Zippy Weather Watch 24/7. Monaco, southwest 10 knots, but 20 about the harbour mouth. Waitemata, Hauraki Gulf, southwest 15, easing to 10 this morning. And Bream head to Cape Colville, southwest 15 knots, but 20 about the channel, easing to 10. High tide at Auckland, 4:45 this afternoon. Onehunga, 7:40 this morning. Today, fine with southwesterlies. Tomorrow, fine again. And head to Wednesday, partly cloudy. 16 is the high today, currently sitting on 12. 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
0: Away from 6, News Talk ZB. Corey says, Ryan, don't talk about the women's Warriors team. Yeah, look, it was selective. I was being selective in my praise of New Zealand in the last half an hour, okay? We've just picked all the good bits and given you all the good bits and we're ignoring the bad. I think it was 66-8 that they lost by at the weekend. Corey, thank you for that. Bob's feeling optimistic. World champions, the box, what nonsense. They won the World Cup years ago and this All Blacks team is much better than the team that played in the World Cup. I think it's fair to say that at this point, Bob. Right, coming up before 6, we'll go to Cameron Bagri on the politics at the weekend, and Gavin is in the UK for us. Very quickly, if you are one of those marathon people and you like to travel for a marathon, which many, you know, lots of people out there that do that. Lots of people went to the Christchurch one just recently. There's one in Sydney this weekend, and you will get a, if you take part, you will get a medal. I think they're all gold, which, come on, not everyone's a winner. Clearly, as the Women's Warriors found out. But if you run, you will get a medal this weekend, and the medal shows the landmarks that you have just run past, except there's been a big error. So you have the Sydney Harbour Bridge on the medal, tick, Sydney Opera House, great, and then you will have Allianz Arena, which is actually in Munich, Germany. They've made a mistake and put the wrong stadium on. So it's meant to be Allianz Stadium in Sydney. They've put Allianz Arena in Munich accidentally. So the shape of the stadium just doesn't look right. Anyway, they've admitted this is a problem. They've said that it's going to happen. And it's not like they're going to try and make new medals. They're just going to give you just a medal with a Sydney Opera House, a Sydney Harbour Bridge, and a stadium in Munich. It's 22-6.
1: Ryan Bridge.
0: Hannah Feck is in Dunedin for us this morning. Hannah, good morning.
9: Good morning.
0: Support for the big gold mine in central Otago is getting louder.
9: Yes, yeah, Santana Minerals wants to develop the mine near Cromwell, estimating it could add around $360 million to GDP each year and employ about 350 people directly. But opponents are concerned about the environmental impacts. While the Herald reports more vineyards, suppliers and contractors are now publicly backing the project, Elevate Central Chairman Dewald De Beer says more businesses are now speaking out in favour, with some previously reluctant to express their views because they didn't want to feel victimised for showing support.
0: Great. How about the weather?
9: Fine, then some afternoon cloud, a high of 18.
0: All right, thank you very much, Hannah. And Claire's in Christchurch. Morning, Claire.
10: Good morning.
0: So, finally, long-awaited facelift for New Brighton Mall.
10: Yeah, this is long-awaited. Anyone who knows New Brighton knows it was really great in its heyday in the 80s, but it's been pretty miserable.

0: since. This is a $4.2 million upgrade, which will include some new paving. There's a central gathering space, new streetlights, seating. There's some cultural artwork to go in. This will take about 12 weeks to be completed. It's due to be finished, though, before the end of the year. Good time for summer. Christchurch City Council Planning and Delivery Transport Manager Jacob Bradbury says this is a project that has been more than a decade in the making. He says the mall will now act as a gateway to some attractions, including Hepuna Tai Moana Hot Pools, as well as the City to Sea pathway they've built, and will be just in time for the summer months.
1: Fantastic. How's your weather?
0: Fine. A bit of high cloud about this evening. Northwesterlies dying out and a maximum of 19.
1: Thank you, Claire. Max in Wellington. Morning, Max.
2: Good morning.
1: You've got a backlog in IKEA.
2: Yeah, story in the Post. More than 8,000 people are overdue for follow-up appointments in Wellington's public eye service. So basically, if you want to see an ophthalmologist, even for the first time, you very well could be waiting more than 4 months, even half a year. Types of issues people are suffering from in the meantime: glaucoma, visual loss, infections, degenerative eye disease. It is a staffing issue, apparently, unsurprisingly. Prolonged vacancies. Health New Zealand says it currently has about 51 full-time workers in the ophthalmology service in our part of the country. Apparently, a lack of administrative staff is also a big issue. Saturday clinics are starting to pop up around the capital. That's, of course, a band-aid. Not a unique problem, ultimately. More nurses are needed. Full stop. This area of the system seems like it may be collateral damage in the meantime.
1: How's your weather, Max?
2: Fine. Northerlies 15.
1: Great day. Neva, good morning.
3: Good morning.
1: Now, I do remember this story. I can't believe it's been 2 years, the meth lollies that were donated to the city mission. Has the case been solved yet?
3: Yes, can you believe 2 years? Well, look, I can tell you that, the 3 gram blocks, they had an estimated street value of $1,500 each. People remember they were the little lollies wrapped in that yellow Rinder brand pineapple-flavoured packaging, and led to that big investigation and then the charity rushing to contact, I think there were 400 families who might have been given that potential deadly treats, but the case, I can confirm, unsolved at this stage. Still 2 years later. And look, the reason for that, a spokesperson says that there was insufficient evidence to link this case with another with identical packaging, and two men from that other case, they're awaiting sentencing. So it's still unsolved. They need evidence. They haven't got the evidence. There you go.
1: Very weird. How's our weather?
3: We've got isolated light showers early this morning. They will clear. A lovely fine day here in Auckland. 16
1: fantastic
3: is the high here today.
1: Man. Thank you very much. Enjoy your Monday. 18 away from 6 here on News Talk ZB. So a power plant in the UK was shut down because of a cyber attack, and they reckon the cyber attack has come from Iran. Gavin Gray gives us details next.
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0: Conan, good to have you on the show as always, Gavin. Tell me about the power plant. The power plant hit by a cyber attack, and they reckon something to do with Iran?
1: Yes. So we're not being told which power plant it was and where in the country it was, but we have had it confirmed now that one power plant was knocked out for 4 days by a cyber attack. And it is thought that basically this is a group of hackers that are affiliated to the Iranian regime. Now, as I said, for security reasons, they aren't saying which particular plant got hit. But of course, this is all part of our critical infrastructure, so it is incredibly important. And if the hackers were able to hit one power plant, then how many more might be susceptible to exactly the same sort of attack? So it was said to be a reasonably small-scale generator, and at no point was there a wider energy system risk. That's what they're saying. But, you know, this is now the UK's power network. Really is built of a number of smaller gas generators providing short-term power. So this is something they're very, very worried about. The government has been in touch with other generators to warn them.
0: And the fact that they were able to shut it down for 4 days, I mean, it might have been a small one, but to shut it down for 4 days is not insignificant, is it?
1: No, absolutely. Yeah. And it only takes them to get into a few systems for this to be a major problem for the UK.
0: Hey, Harry and Meghan coming home, obviously going to need some work to pay for all their legal bills, but they might be short on film roles at least.
1: Yes, they might. So I think part of the reason that the Sussexes are looking perhaps to come back to the UK is that it's been widely reported that Meghan Markle, the Duchess of Sussex, was being offered a part or in good talks anyway with The Gentleman. Now, it's on Netflix. It's a well-regarded, well-reviewed series organized by Guy Ritchie, of course. He of Lock, Stock and Two Smoking Barrels and other films like that. Now, apparently he and Meghan Markle had been in some discussions, or at least the company had been in discussions. But it now is being rumored that they have all gone cool on it, and Meghan Markle is not now being offered a part in the next series. As you say, they haven't arrived back in the UK, but no sooner had they announced it that they got the bad news that Harry, among six other celebrities, were going to be charged at least $22 million New Zealand dollars as the initial down payment for the court case that they lost against Associated Newspapers. That's Daily Mail Mail on Sunday here, over phone hacking allegations. So Meghan is going to need to do something. Not quite sure where they see their future here, and big discussion still about their security. What is it? Who's paying for it? And where's it coming from? And already it has been revealed that Harry made a, quote, desperate plea to the Home Secretary to say, apparently the decision has been made. What is the decision about my security? And it would seem a fair question if he's intending to move here.
0: Certainly would. Thanks very much for the update. That's Gavin Gray, our UK-Europe correspondent. It's 12 to 6.
2: Ryan Bridge.
0: So, over the weekend, Labour banking on a capital gains tax to get the books back in surplus by 29-30. Their fiscal plan targets spending and revenue at around 33% of GDP. Remember, the Nats are targeting 30. Net debt, they say 20% over time.
3: We won't balance the books by shrinking the economy. National has tried it. And it hasn't worked.
0: That capital gains tax, though, only expected to raise $1.3 billion by 2031. Meanwhile, National says no new taxes this election. That means no bed tax, no bank tax.
4: What you've got is a commitment from the government to explore that in 2027. We'll do that working with Auckland.
0: Cameron Bagri, independent economist, with us this morning. Cameron, good morning.
5: Good morning, Ryan.
0: Let's start with Labor. What do you reckon?
5: Well, the fiscal plan. You've got to deliver on the plan. We're facing choices. Yeah. So if you want to get the government spending around 33% of GDP, which is where it broadly sits at the moment, and we're running a fiscal deficit, then to go from fiscal deficit into surplus, you've got to pull the tax lever. Now, taxes we pay will go up over time because what's called fiscal drag, that's just as you inch into a higher tax bracket, that's probably going to give the government about $3 billion over the next sort of 4 years. So you're sort of you're partway there, but there is going to have to be other revenue lifted. And so it's a bit of a trade-off here, Ryan. You know, do we want better health services, or are we prepared to pay more tax? Because it looks like that's the battle line heading into this election.
0: What about the fact that they were calling this? So this is their fiscal strategy, but they haven't given us yet their fiscal plan, which is the more detailed version that will tell us actually in the next 4 years whether these numbers are actually going up or down, right?
5: Yeah, well, every political party heading into the election is going to have to deliver a fiscal plan, the details in regard to how the numbers are going to stack out. what we've seen in the past week from

0: both the mainstream political parties as the strategy. Now, here's the broad parameters in regard to how we would like to run things over the next sort of 4 to 5 years. Of course, you need to see the deliverables, you know, how the numbers going to stack up. And what we know, look, Treasury's been very clear within the documents, is that we face complicated trade-offs, very hard trade-offs, over the next sort of 3 to 4 years, because governments want to show they're fiscally prudent, responsible. They want to plough money into infrastructure. And you've got poor government services that you want to maintain.
1: Why is Labor talking about this capital gains tax when it was announced the capital gains tax was going to pay for doctors' visits? Why is that material here?
0: Well, I've got no problems with the capital gains tax. I think that money should be put back into paying free hospital doctors' visits for something like myself. Any social assistance I like to see that's pretty well targeted, you know, towards select groups in society, the fact that it is universal was a problem I had with the policy.
1: Now, and also if you look at where property values are increasing, it's sort of, I mean, what's South Island, you know, it's Queenstown Lakes. Is it possible that this tax will be paid or spread unevenly across New Zealand?
0: Potentially. Look, what we've got at the moment, you've got a two-speed economy. Generally speaking, things are a lot stronger down south. Queenstown's in its own little bubble, a lot of people would sort of say, but Southland, Otago, Canterbury, leading the economic charge economically. So when you're getting better economics into the equation, of course, the housing market's going to look a little bit better. What we're seeing up north particularly is it's symptomatic of New Zealand's old economic model. New Zealand's old economic model was selling more expensive houses to each other, where you don't get fundamentally rich playing that model. That model has actually blown up in the past sort of few years, and we're adjusting to a new economic model which involves productivity growth, investment, natural resources, and better economic policy.
1: Cameron Bagri, independent economist. Good to have you on the show this morning. Time is 8 minutes away from six. Could you have a sort of a South Island capital gains tax paying for healthcare, a free doctor's visit for a Herne Bay rich lister? You know, that'll be a question. 8 to 6, News Talk ZB, Mike next.
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1: 6 to 6 News Talk ZB. John says, Ryan, after the horrific hit and run, including teenagers at the weekend, I'm picking that Top will be pleased they had quietly removed their dumb idea of not putting anyone before the courts until they were 25. John, they haven't, they've said remove the 25 age, but they haven't changed the policy. They're still deciding what the age should be. So, TBC. 5-2.
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10: Ryan,
1: Now, you've got a Liam Lawson update for us this morning, haven't you?

0: can tell us how he's done.
1: Oh, he did very well. It was fantastic. It was a very interesting race, apart from anything else. And Verstappen didn't finish. That's the important part. So what you want to do if you don't follow F1 is you want to, you know, equal your teammate.
0: Yeah.
1: In Verstappen's case, of course, he's the greatest driver of a generation. He qualified, Liam qualified within a tenth of a second of Verstappen, which is all you can ask for, if not more. Verstappen crashed out after a couple of laps, his own fault. And so, therefore, Liam was left to come seventh. So he started eighth, finished second. You can't ask right. for anything more than that.
0: And this is in the car that was harder for him because he hasn't been driving
1: it. It's a completely different car, so he had to adapt over the weekend, made slightly more complicated by the fact that it was a sprint weekend, so you only get one practice. You get one practice, then you qualify for sprint. So you did the sprint race, and then you go on to the qualification for the GP. Also important to remember that Hedge is probably out. No one knows, but they're probably out for 5 or 6 weeks. There's a gap this weekend. Then there's a couple in a row. So he'll be in for at least three races.
0: Great. Keep it up.
1: All of it's good. And the other, I listened to Fitzy on your show this morning.
0: Yeah.
1: Do you reckon, I mean, who doesn't love Fitzy?
0: Yeah.
1: Do you reckon they get psychologically bogged down with what used to happen? I mean, it's a different team, right?
0: Yeah.
1: We spent all of last week going, ooh, what do you, you know, why couldn't we win? Why can we?
0: It is all psychological.
1: Yeah, but that's what I'm saying. But these are people.
0: So is
1: who,
0: most sport.
1: Different team, different time, different place. You know what I mean?
0: Yep.
1: What, every day should be a new occasion.
0: Yes, in theory, but you do, it would be hard not to get bogged down, especially at Ellis Park with all of the hoodoo. But
1: are you getting bogged down by hoodoo?
0: Well, but isn't it amazing what just changing
1: exactly.
0: change at the top attitude, can do?
1: Attitude is everything.
0: Yeah.
1: And so that was good. And, of course, you haven't mentioned the
0: Warriors. I did mention
1: where
0: them
1: are they? Where are they?
0: Top of the table.
1: You can't get any higher than top of the table, can you?
0: Hey? No, you can't. Happy Monday. Mike's with you next here on News Talk ZB.
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10: 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The number one breakfast show in New Zealand. The Mike Hosking Breakfast with Defender Trophy. This is News Talk ZB News.
11: Good morning. It's 6 o'clock. I'm Eva Retimanu. National shattered the tourism sector's hopes for a bed tax

0: after signalling it could be on the table just a fortnight ago. The party's now campaigning on no new taxes if it forms the next government. It had also been looking into a bank tax. But National says it's ditched both ideas because it's unable to deliver them without adding costs for New Zealanders. Denton's tax partner, Bruce Bernacki, says the tourism sector had wanted to ring-fence money from a bed tax for developments around the country, especially in Queenstown and Auckland.
1: There's a risk that that infrastructure won't be developed as quickly and then the money will have to be found from other sources.
0: Meanwhile, one economist says the proof will be in the pudding if Labor's fiscal strategy stacks up. The party is seeking to return to surplus by the end of the decade and lower net debt to 20% of GDP over time. It says it can deliver these goals while not cutting the foundations of our economy. Economist Cameron Bagri says to get to surplus, we need revenue to shoot up, either through spending cuts or more taxes.
2: Capital gains tax, I presume they'll reverse investment boost. There could be another couple of taxes in the making, but that's the choice.
0: And there's a warning, aspects of ACT's plan to push back against the courts could open a can of worms. The party wants to recenter the Constitution Act around parliamentary supremacy and the rule of law if it's part of the next government. It also wants to limit the influence of tikanga and ensure statutes are read in the context of the time they were passed. Constitutional law expert Graham Edgler says a lot of our laws predate modern technology, so it would be a huge undertaking for Parliament to keep updating them.
3: The way we've come to expect our law to work in New Zealand is that if technology changes, the law can follow on without Parliament needing to be very explicit.
0: Meanwhile, Te Tai Tonga MP Takuta Ferris will stand as an independent at this year's election, vowing his voice won't be compromised by party politics. He won the Māori seat in 2023 as a Te Pāti Māori MP before being ousted from the party last year. Ferris says independence doesn't mean standing alone, but being free to stand with the people of Te Tai Tonga. Business experts want more to be done to prevent information falling through the cracks at public organisations in the aftermath of the deadly Mount Maunganui landslide. An external review found the 6 deaths could have been avoided had Tauranga City Council acted on decades of expert warnings about the risks. Wellington School of Business and Government Associate Professor Jeff Plummer says this event is a tragic example of the loss of institutional knowledge and fracturing of accountabilities where it's not clear who's responsible for what. A push for new laws protecting our health policy against tobacco industry lobbying. A New Zealand Medical Journal published study by Auckland University finds we've failed to fully implement World Health Organization safeguards. And it argues there needs to be checks and balances to everyone involved in health policy making, including MPs, to prevent tobacco industry influence. Lead author Melissa Jade Gregan says one of the biggest threats to tobacco control globally is interference from the industry.
4: The tobacco industry is the only industry that if you use their product as intended, it will kill up to 2/3 of its users.
0: And that's Newstalk ZB News with Spark for Business.
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6: Lando Norris brilliantly wins the Dutch Grand Prix. Back-to-back Grand Prix victory.
5: The defending world champions thrived in the final incarnation of the Netherlands event at Zandvoort. Mercedes' Kimi Antonelli was second to maintain his overall lead in the standings. Teammate George Russell was third. Local hero Max Verstappen crashed on the opening lap, but Liam Lawson finished seventh in his Red Bull cameo. Motorsport with CRC leak stops leaks fast. Three All Blacks will back up from the first test into Wednesday morning's final tour game against the Lions, again at Ellis Park. Rugby editor Elliot Smith reports from Johannesburg.
7: Peter Luckey, Kyle Preston and Anton Leonard-Brown, who all came off the bench in the win over the Springboks, will settle into those same seats for the Lions match. They'll be joined by debutant Saola Ma'u and the most recent squad additions, Ofa Tongafasi and Jamie Hanna, who aren't even in South Africa yet and arrive 6 a.m. local time tomorrow. Richie Mwonga starts at 10, his first appearance in black since the World Cup final of 2023, and he'll play outside his former and future Crusaders teammate Noah Hotham. In Johannesburg with the All Blacks, Elliot Smith.
5: Golfer Ryan Fox has finished with a 1 over par 71 to sit 2 over overall in a share of 46 at the latest PGA Tour event in St. Louis. He remains 28th in the FedEx Cup standings.

0: meaning he's eligible to contest the Top 30 Tour Championship this week in Atlanta. An NRL league upsets benefited the Warriors. They'll march into the penultimate regular season round atop the ladder, albeit on points differential, after the Roosters fell 25-24 to the Tigers in Sydney. And to the opening weekend of Premier League football, Manchester City have beaten Bournemouth 2-1, Brighton have trounced Aston Villa 4-0, and Newcastle and Liverpool have drawn 2-2. I'm Andrew Alderson, and that's News Talk ZB Sport with Generate. 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It's 6:05. Mike Hosking is next.
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2: 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The Southern Motorway, a moderate patch through Manurewa. Looking at the southwestern, it is flowing well. No hold-ups yet on the northern, northwestern or upper harbour motorways. 0800 jammed updates us. 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Ivanka Zonich for time saver traffic.
3: News Talk ZB Weather Watch 24/7. Monaco, southwest 10 knots, but 20 about the harbour mouth, becoming southwest 10 everywhere this afternoon. Waitemata, Hauraki Gulf, southwest 15, easing to 10 knots this morning. And Bremhead to Cape Colville, southwest 15, but 20 about Colville Channel, easing to 10 knots, but 15 about the channel this morning. High tide at Auckland, 4:45 this afternoon. Onehunga, 7:40 this morning. Auckland today, some isolated light showers clearing early morning, then becoming fine. Tomorrow, fine, a high of 17, and ahead to Wednesday, partly cloudy. Today's high, 16. Currently, we're sitting on 12 degrees here at News Talk ZB.
1: The newsmakers and the personalities. The big names talk to Mike. The Mike Hosking Breakfast with Defender Trophy. Epic adventure, greater purpose. News Talk ZB.
4: Morning and welcome. Today, the Labor plan for the budget. It has goals, but you'll note no real dates behind it. PM's in, the lads in the commentary box after the best of weekends, really. Richard Arnold stateside, Steve Price does Australia first as well.
1: Hosking.
4: Welcome to the week 6:07. What a brilliant weekend, eh? The All Blacks reminding us that spending a week second-guessing yourself and building up a fear of altitude and history and South Africans in general is no way to be a winner. Respect the opposition, yes, but never fear them. And then, of course, the Warriors, top of the table, past the Panthers. A win over the Rabbitohs that will also silence any remaining critics. Surely there can't be any remaining critics left by now. Number of the Australian League luminaries I noted with interest on Friday had the Rabbitohs actually winning. And if you looked at some of their tries, I guess they're like many of the sides, quality side, increasingly no match, though, for the Warriors team. That not only wins, but wins well, and no matter who isn't there through injury, we seem to have a couple of talent these days that we can adjust and readjust to suit the occasion. Dallin is an issue, sadly. Sort of ironic, I thought to myself at the time, that given the way he scores his try, he hadn't done a shoulder previously. Like so many of these games these days, it was over at half-time, and where once you might have got a little bit nervous as they crept back to 6 points, it was never in doubt, because if you follow the Warriors over the years, a lot of what we do these days, you know, the pace we play out, the gaps, the passes, the razzle-dazzle, we used to do that sporadically. You remember that? We'd lose a couple of games and then for no particular reason turn up and play like champions. And everyone would ask, why can't we do that every week? And we didn't have answers back then, but we do now, apparently. So Harris DeVita signs a second extension last week, if you missed that news, and Webster signed a long-term deal that sees him here basically forever. So what a joyous cherry another win was on that particular cake. The minor premiership very much alive, and even more likely is the prospect of home playoff advantage with a life to go with it. Four in a row. You're counting them? Four in a row with two to go, which would make it six in a row to end the regular season. You think I'm getting ahead of myself? I don't think so. You believe, you win. This is our year.
5: This is our year!
1: News of the world in 90 seconds.
4: Britain, it would appear, has a sick fascination currently with people driving the wrong way down motorways with devastating consequences.
6: The pursuit lasted just under 7 minutes before the Passat travelled onto the A66 in South Bank against the flow of traffic, at which point the pursuit was aborted. Approximately 10 seconds later, the Passat collided with another police vehicle.
4: Police are issuing the warnings.
7: If you've heard a rumour or if you see something that you think might be factual, you've got to make sure that it is the case. So let's not spread rumours, let's not speculate on what's happened. Social media can be quite dangerous when rumours get spread around, and we need to make sure that the information is correct.
4: Also in Britain, a lot of political attention, of course, these days on reform. Well, to the right of reform is a party called Restore Britain, who are even more interested in cracking down on illegal migrants.
8: Every day there are stories of rapes

0: every day. And I mean, there is not a day that goes by that there isn't a story of some sort to do with a girl being raped, and it's just out of control.
1: To the football, where Gianni Infantino's problems have not gone away over the weekend, so he's decided to put out a video.
2: I think overall, positive, very, very happy with all the support I get here, and the important thing is that we can, of course, with clear conscience, answer all the questions.
1: Well, the bloke who many think may or should replace him is doing his best diplomatic dance.
3: You have to follow a proper governance process, and I have to respect my colleagues with that. And listen, I think once we follow that, then those decisions can be made by individuals. So, but I appreciate it, and can I watch the game now?
1: Now, then on the streets of Washington as we speak are some Indy cars, one of which is being driven by Scotty Mack, of course, who before the green flag was hanging out with the president.
4: It's amazing to be American, you know. I think the opportunity to be here as an American, the opportunity to for my family, it's just sky high, you know. And you know, I love New Zealand where I grew up and where it was, but this was where I wanted to be and be a part of it, and I'm so proud to be here.
1: Hands up if you didn't realise he was American. News of the World in 90. Speaking of Americans, Trump and Canada, that blew up. I'll work you through the details, but it's reciprocal tariffs all over the place. And yet again, he lost Trump over the weekend. Yet again, there's another US judge who's found that what he did is illegal. This time it was the immigrant visas for 75 countries. Remember all those countries, Brazil, Colombia, Uruguay, South Asia, Albania, blah, blah, blah. He wasn't letting people into the country. They took it to court and the judge found the whole thing's illegal. 12 past 6.
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1: There was some hope when John Healey got the Chancellor's job in Britain. It was a slight surprise, but he said he was going to, he made it clear he will oversee, quote, strong fiscal discipline. Unfortunately, Britain in July borrowed more money than ever, so far that's not working. 14 past 6. From January, Monday morning, Greg Smith, how are you?
16: Good, thank you. Morning, Mike.
1: F&P, they're a good story, aren't they?
16: Oh, they are our premier global growth company, or at least one of them. A bit of a reminder that on Friday, trading strongly expected, margins improving in management of upgraded profit guidance, only 3 months after the last outlook update. You mentioned tariffs.

0: Yeah, they actually got a nice bonus there. They expect to receive 23 million of refunds from US tariffs that were overturned by the courts. But look, it's not the main driver of the upgrade. The bigger story is stronger hospital demand, improving operational efficiency. So, first half revenue, they expect that to be 1.24 billion, net profit around 280 million. So excluding tariff refunds, that's growth of 14% on the revenue side and 24% on the profit side in the same period last year. So that's nice. Hospital products, that's driving things, particularly new hardware devices. And Mike, that's generating recurring revenue of sales of consumables. That's the sort of revenue story investors love because it's sticky and repeatable. And also, yeah, the full-year guidance has been uplifted as well, which investors like. So back in May, they forecast profit of 500 to 550 million. They now say it's going to be 525 to 565 million. And revenue guidance has also edged higher to 2.47 to 2.57 billion. So good story. Market like what I heard. Shares up 1.3% on Friday. 15% higher today. So New Zealand's biggest company is going well.
1: Fantastic. Now, let me ask you this question. Exports, good news. Imports, higher. But are the imports higher solely because of petrol? Therefore, once we get through that, it'll sort itself out or not?
0: Pretty much. I think you've hit the nail on the head there. So, yeah. Our monthly trade deficit for July was 1.9 billion. So at first glance, it looks ugly, but yeah, exports actually growing pretty strong. So it's just that imports are growing even faster. So largely, as you point out, we're paying more for fuel. We're actually also bringing in more motor vehicles, machinery and equipment as well. So you'd actually say, obviously, there's a fuel story, but it's actually more about a busy economy than a collapse in exports. So they're going pretty well on the export side. We exported 7.4 billion worth of goods in July. That's up 14% in a year ago. But import jumped 28%, 9.3 billion. On the export side, primary sector exports still doing pretty well. Dairy, that was up to 1.9 billion. Cheese doing well. China, US, and Aussie, they were buying more New Zealand goods. And the standout was the US. You know, we've talked a bit about the beef story, so plenty of meat, dairy, and fruit. Exports there up 29%. China solid, up 14%. So this is all pretty encouraging. But yeah, fuel is the issue, basically. It's the elephant in the room that we can all sort of see. Petroleum products, that increased to 2.3 billion over the year to 12.1 billion. That's about a quarter of the rise. So South Korea, Singapore, they supply around about 80% of our fuel imports, and it's those higher prices. So you look at the picture annually, Mike, also is good on the export side. Now 84.6 billion. That's up 10% on the year previous, but again, it's just import growth is outpacing export growth. So annual trade deficit, 5.2 billion, up a billion. But yeah, the big story is fuel there on the import side.
1: Nice. And the whole world's coming right, Greg.
0: We're actually looking pretty good. Yeah. The world economy is more resilient than a lot of people thought, particularly dear old economists. So the August PMIs, they point to a summer growth spurt across major advanced economies. Services is actually doing quite well globally. And manufacturing is sort of revving up in Europe and Japan, but doing well on the services side in the US. US composite PMI, very strong, up to 56.0. That's the highest since April 2022. Best reading for services since 2024. Manufacturing, that did actually cooled a little bit, but US factories are not short of customers. They're short of smooth supply chains. Obviously, we've got tariffs coming back, so that's a factor. But you look at the US growth story, Mike. So third quarter annually, we're running at around about 3%. So that's up from 1.5% in the second quarter. So the American economy, it is not rolling over. It is, in fact, accelerating. Elsewhere, Eurozone, that edged up to its highest since November. Manufacturing's doing pretty well there. In fact, highest in 4.5 years, led by Germany. No surprise there. UK, that improved slightly. And Japan, second highest reading in more than 3 years. Manufacturing boosted by weak yen. We know that's true on the currency side. And stronger exports and technology demand. And I think, Mike, the biggest big picture takeaway from the PMIs is that AI spending on physical things like chips, equipment, factories, power infrastructure and data centers is providing a meaningful support for global growth and trade, particularly in the manufacturing side. So yeah, the AI story, we can't get away from it, and it's getting bigger by the day.
1: Fantastic. Give me some numbers.
0: The Dow up 1%, 53277 on Friday. S&P 500 up 0.4%, 7674. NASDAQ up 0.4% as well, 26180. FTSE 100 up 0.6%, 10816. Stocks 50 in Europe also up 0.6%. Nikko down 0.3%, 66.016. ASX 200 across the Tasman down 0.3%, 9.058. NZ 50, we had a good day on Friday, not surprising, due to Fish and Paykel up 0.4%, 39.72. In the currencies, against the US Kiwi, we're 60, even up 0.6%. AE dollar, 83.4, down a little bit. British pound, we're 43.8, up 0.5%. Japanese yen, 94.9, that was up

0: little bit as well. Gold up $86. A lot of worry about sort of the deficit in the US and what's underpinning US dollars. So that story's back again, 4,603 an ounce. Speaking of oil, oil Brent up 61 cents, 94.39. This week, plenty going on locally, card spending, retail sales. On the earnings front, we've got Chorus, Meridian, Genesis, Somerset, Air New Zealand, Port of Tauranga, and others. We've got Fish and Paykel's AGM, offshore, RBA minutes, in the US lots of data, GDP, durable goods, inflation, non-farm payrolls, earnings front, Salesforce, and yes, the most valuable company in the world, it is AI darling, NVIDIA.
1: Fantastic. Go well, mate. Catch up soon. Greg Smith, Generate Wealth and KiwiSaver Specialists. Hosking. Pāmu, off the back of farming, obviously. Pāmu is the state-owned farming company, which, of course, you always ask, why does the state need to own a farming company? It's not a bad question. They've got 112 farms. They do everything. Dairy, deer, beef, sheep, forestry, horticulture. Anyway, the big news is their profit last year was 120. This year it's 160. They are riding the wave, and why wouldn't they? 621 here at News Talk ZB.
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1: A couple of bits and pieces you may have missed. Very bad weekend for Harry and the missus. The missus has lost her part, apparently, in The Gentleman because everyone didn't want to see her in The Gentleman, so Guy Ritchie had another think about that. Why he thought that was a good idea in the first place, I've got no idea. Harry also got pinged along with the six mates in the court case. They've got to drum up $10 million by Friday. That's $10 million out of the $34 million they eventually have to drum up, unless they can find some sort of avenue to appeal. Good news, Paramount and the Californians are going to sit down tomorrow. Apparently Paramount has in Skydance, as in Warner Brothers Discovery. The Californians are trying to block that merger, so they're sitting down tomorrow for a settlement, so that may well go through. Probably the best news of the weekend, Trump decided to let in 300,000 metric tons of ground beef, tariff-free, because they haven't got any cows and people are burgers in America. So that, in some way, shape or form, I don't know by how much, is going to help us. So that's very good news for New Zealand Inc. 625.

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1: Now, if you haven't seen it yet, it's worth looking up just to laugh. The World Humanoid Robot Games, they're on. Bunch of robots. They're running, kickboxing. There's a bit of football in there, some table tennis. They're quite good at table tennis. Anyway, there have been some records broken.
2: A humanoid robot named Lightning ran the 100-meter race faster than Usain Bolt's world record time. But these competitors, they don't need protein drinks. They need batteries. Here at the World Humanoid Robot Games, robo-athletes are being tested like never before. More than 2,000 robots from 16 countries are registered for this year's game, and some of these events are getting much harder. The 400-meter race, for example, is now totally autonomous. It's reading, these robots need to see the track, navigate it, and cross the finish line without anybody guiding them by remote control.
1: Now, if you're watching it, what's weird about it is they haven't been able to teach the robots yet how to stop. So they keep running. And then so they run into a wall, and a couple over the weekend ran into a wall and exploded. So people come and then pick them up and put them on a stretcher. The whole thing's mental.
3: But there were some things that we would like to see back in the human games then.
1: This is where this is heading, by the way.
2: China's made embodied AI, which is essentially AI in a physical body, a national priority. The government has backed research, training centers, and real-world testing as so many Chinese universities and companies have raced to build better robot bodies and smarter robot brains.
1: Interesting thing, I read a piece over the weekend when you're looking at the whole humanoid thing, which I refer you back to a BBC piece I saw last week on Chinese EVs and the car industry, which was really not about cars, it was about the humanoids, and then the humanoids was about basically controlling the world and industrialization globally, etc. Anyway, the point being they've tested what they've got to at this point with humanoid robots, and by and large, the humans still win. Now, ACT over the weekend did classic ACT stuff, which was sort of Bill of Rights and principles and laws and stuff that you think, oh, God, do I have a headache? Do I understand this? It's moderately complicated. So we've got a lawyer on to work you through some of the detail in just a couple of moments after the news, which is next.
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5: 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It's the Mike Hosking Breakfast with Bayleys Real Estate. 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
6: Good morning. It's 6:30. I'm Neva Reddy Manu. Nationals drawn a line in the sand on tax policy, ruling out

0: Out any new taxes if it returns to government. It's a sudden switch up from recent weeks, with the party discussing both a bed tax and bank tax as potential prospects. Leader Christopher Luxon says the party's unable to deliver either without creating cost for New Zealanders. Denton's tax partner Bruce Bernanke says that National seems to be making a clear distinction between itself and the party's left of centre.
1: I think it's a political decision going into the election saying no new taxes. Even a small thing like a bed tax or a bank tax, they wouldn't have been able to say that.
0: Meanwhile, Labor's promising there'll be more external scrutiny of the government's fiscal decisions if elected to office. The party says it will return the country to surplus by 2030 and lower net debt to 20% of GDP over time. It wants to set up an independent parliamentary budget office to oversee finance and election commitments. Economist Cameron Bagri says most countries have fiscal watchdogs. And a constitutional law expert's advising ACT to tread carefully as it eyes up areas to rewrite the law. The party wants to prioritise parliamentary authority, equal rights and the rule of law. ACT also wants to add a property rights clause to the Bill of Rights Act, bringing us into line with protections used overseas. Barrister Graham Edgler says ensuring the government has a good reason before it takes your property is a reasonable thing to do, but ACT must get the details right. Treasury advised the government to increase the mileage rate for support workers at a lesser rate than ministers agreed to. In April, Health Minister Simeon Brown announced a temporary 30% increase to per kilometre reimbursements for care and support workers. Here's senior political reporter Azaria Howell.
2: But Treasury preferred a 20% increase, according to MBIE advice, while the Health Ministry initially favoured a 50% rise. Ministers were advised increasing the in-between travel payment for 1 year would cost agencies more than $58 million.
0: A prominent think tank says New Zealand can't risk being left behind when it comes to agri-tech. The Helen Clark Foundation has put out a discussion paper on how to harness the potential of the technology. It includes a national knowledge bank, which would include local knowledge about things like weather patterns and soil information. A new generation of explorers is being invited for a months-long Antarctic adventure to help protect the icy continent's heritage sites. Applications are open for the 2027 Inspiring Explorers Expedition, offering 18 to 30-year-olds the chance to travel to the Ross Sea region. The Antarctic Heritage Trust's Anna Clark, says that they'll visit the bases of Captain Robert Falcon Scott and Sir Ernest Shackleton while contributing to conservation work.
3: This is for people with interest in conservation, engineering or architecture, and we're also looking for a young videographer to gain experience working in a remote environment.
0: Tupperware is back on the New Zealand market from today. The kitchenware brand is being sold once again after a four-year absence, thanks to new distributor HAG. So instead of the old house party model, you can now buy it in-store and online. Newstalk ZB News with Spark for Business, building growth through tech innovation.
4: To Newstalk ZB Sport, a lonely race for Liam Lawson in his return cameo for Red Bull at Formula One's Dutch Grand Prix. He's finished 7th, 47 seconds behind Oscar Piastri in 6th. Lando Norris claimed victory over championship leader Kimi Antonelli. Lawson says the race was a grind.
5: Probably didn't expect it to be that hard. Like, we really struggled to match the front guys, but it's obviously stuff I can learn from. I'm sure I'll learn from it. I'll go and reflect and try and understand what I could have done better.
4: Local hero and Red Bull teammate Max Verstappen crashed on the opening lap. Motorsport with CRC leak stops leaks fast. Tigers coach Benji Marshall's acknowledged the performance of halfback Jock Madden. He slotted a game-winning field goal with a minute remaining to help upset the Roosters at 25-24 in NRL League action at Sydney. His efforts broke West's 8-game losing streak, and the Warriors remain competition leaders on points differential as a result. Marshall welcomed Madden's composure in his first game back from what was diagnosed as a testicular hematoma.
6: Yeah, it's quite ballsy for him to play today. But at half time, he's a little bit doubting himself from missing a few kicks at goals. Just challenged him on his headspace to just forget everything, come back and just play your type of footy, control our game and get us to a win.
4: Three All Blacks will back up from the first test into Wednesday morning's final tour game against the Lions, again at Ellis Park. Peter Luckey, Kyle Preston and Anton Leonard-Brown, who each came off the bench in the win over the Springboks, will settle into the same bench.

0: beats. Two other headlines for you this morning. Golfer Ryan Fox has finished with a one-over par 71 to sit two-over overall in a share of 46th at the latest PGA Tour event in St. Louis. He remains 28th on the FedEx Cup standings, meaning he's eligible to contest the Top 30 Tour Championship this week in Atlanta. And Zoe Hobbs has returned to the track for the first time since winning Commonwealth Games gold last month. She's finished 7th in the 100 metres at the Diamond League meet in Poland, clocking 11.05 seconds. I'm Andrew Alderson, and that's News Talk's MB Sport with Generate. For award-winning performances, generate kiwisaver.co.nz. It's 25 minutes to 7. Mike Hosking's next.
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2: 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Now we've got a crash on the Southern Motorway southbound just prior to the Drury off-ramp. Delays are back to Papakura. Do update us, 0800 jammed. Citybound moderate to heavy, Papakura through to Mangarewa. You're going to hit traffic from East Tamaki. The northern moderate to heavy from Constellation. 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
3: News Talk ZB Weather Watch 24-7. Monaco, southwest 10 knots, but 20 about the harbour mouth, becoming southwest 10 everywhere this afternoon. Waitemata, Hauraki Gulf, southwest 15, easing to 10 this morning. And Bream head to Cape Colville, southwest 15, but 20 knots about Colville Channel, easing to 10, but 15 about the channel this morning. High tide in Auckland, 4:45 this afternoon. Onehunga, 20:08 this morning. Auckland today, some isolated light showers clearing early morning, then becoming fine. Tomorrow fine, a high of 17, and ahead to Wednesday, partly cloudy with a chance of a shower until afternoon. 16 is the high today. Currently, we're sitting on 12 here at News Talk ZB.
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4: Read research poll out this morning that it seems like a mess to me. I'll just clear my head and work through it. It looks like nobody wins, which is not the sort of poll you want. We got 4.6% undecided, opportunity of 5.3, but the right block ended up with 59 seats and the left block 55, which means obviously we can't form a government. What we haven't been able to work out in the poll so far is whether they're assuming once again the Maori Party win their 6 electorate seats, which they won't. The Maori Party come in numbers-wise on 3, but let me come back to that in a couple of moments when I got more clarity. 23-7, part of Act's One Rule for All announcement over the weekend involved including property in the Bill of Rights. So it would give property the same standing as other fundamental rights, and require courts to interpret laws consistently. Basically, government would face greater scrutiny when taking or restricting people's property rights. Joanna Pidgeon is property lawyer and director at Pidgeon Judd and is with us this morning. Joanna, good morning.
5: Good morning.
4: Do you understand that?
5: I do. I have had a look at the press release and what is intended. I think the important thing we need to remember is that the New Zealand Bill of Rights Act is not entrenched. So it doesn't give fundamental protections. It requires government to specifically alert Parliament if it is going to be inconsistent with if legislation is going to be inconsistent, but it doesn't entrench property rights.
4: Right. It strikes me as a bit minefieldy. In other words, it depends on how you write the law. I mean, in theory, yes. In reality, it's a bit harder. Is that fair or not?
5: That's a very fair analysis. There have been two previous attempts to introduce this right, and the thing that's held it back, there's been really no definition of property. What property are we going to cover? And there's also been a fear that it would trigger constant challenges about public works, zoning laws, or environmental rules. Is compensation just and fair? Whereas we do have legislation covering these issues already.
4: Right. Judges being too much interpreting of the law, that's the Act accusation. Is that fair?
5: That can be fair, but only when Parliament hasn't drafted legislation clearly and has left a gap or some greyness which enables and entitles courts to interpret that. Yeah. So if Parliament is unhappy about that, because Parliament is sovereign, they need to be more specific and more clear with their legal drafting.
4: Yeah, so what they say is this: a right to peaceful enjoyment of property. What the hell does that

0: I mean, what you say and what I say are two completely different things, aren't they? So, I mean, how do you put that into law?
1: Yeah, we do have that concept, and leases, like a tenant's supposed to have quiet enjoyment of their property, but there are some rules that landlords can come in and inspect and so on.
0: Yeah.
1: You are right. And even broadly drafting this right, what is meant? And then you do have a period of confusion and uncertainty while the courts will end up interpreting what peaceful, the right to peaceful enjoyment of property means.
0: Yeah.
1: So you have something broadly drafted. People want to know what it specifically means in specific instances, and that's when the courts step in and interpret that and fill in the gaps that haven't been clearly defined.
0: Well explained. Appreciate it, Joanna. Joanna Pidgeon, Property Lawyer Director at Pidgeon Judd, which is the reason I did the question line the way I did the question line, is that not that we necessarily disagree with any of this, and indeed what they said over the weekend about one rule for all or one law for all, I heartily endorse. I also fully agree with the concept that judges are doing too much interpreting these days, and if you're a regular on this program, you'll know that that's my view. But what you also got from an esteemed legal brain is how you tie that down in law through legislation is exceedingly complex, and that's before you get to the bit, is this the sort of thing that gives you the fizz in an election campaign, or is it just a little bit kind of, what's the tax rate, mate? 19.2.
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9: Your diary should make for good reading. Somerset St. John's is open from 10 to 2 every Wednesday this month. Somerset St. John's. Love the life you choose.
0: My sincere apologies, I shouldn't have done it. This Reed Research poll's just a cluster. So they're not assuming, unlike TV1, who do assume that the Māori Party are going to win 6 seats, this one doesn't assume they're going to win any. They're just basing it on what they get by way of a party vote, which is the correct way to do it if you're a polling purist. And at 3%, they get no seats at all. But then in reality, they'll probably get one. But then they say if they get 4, there'll be an overhang. But at this point, there is no overhang. So at 59, the whole thing... Just forget I said anything. I should have stuck with my rule, no more polls. 6.45.
10: International correspondence with NZI Insurance. Peace of mind for New Zealand business.
0: Richard Arnold, morning to you.
11: Hey, Mike.
0: Still racing around the old capital as we speak?
11: They are. 25 Indy

0: renovation of the reflecting pool. Do we have to even talk about that any further? Then there was Trump's name put on the Kennedy Center for the Arts and then taken down and covered with a canvas blanket or something. It's wound up in court cases now. There's the ballroom construction at the White House, which has seen ballooning costs and more court cases. So, Freedom 250, how is this going?
1: Gentlemen, start your engines!
0: Okay. And... yeah, off they go. That is the traditional call for the race start, of course. They will do 147 laps of the city course, travelling at top speeds of up to 300 kilometres an hour. There are seven turns in total on the course. Some of these are very tight turns, so it'll be pretty interesting. In the qualifying rounds, driver Kiffin Simpson from Barbados says the course is very bumpy in spots. A lot more manhole covers than he thought there would be. From New Zealand, driver Scott McLaughlin said after his first run...
2: yeah, I'm jacked for tomorrow.
0: Yeah, tomorrow now is today, and series points leader Alex Palau says he also is jacked.
3: Such a privilege to be racing here. It's a spectacular place.
0: There has been a deal of community criticism in the lead-up. There's been a lot of prep and road closures for weeks and weeks, and things won't be back to normal, really, till sometime in September. The event has cost close to $60 million New Zealand to put on, with most of that coming, they say, from the Indy folks. Some 100,000 tickets were given away through a lottery for each session. This thing goes over a couple of days. There are also suites that are being constructed for those interested, for those living the suite life. Those spots have been selling for $300,000 New Zealand each. Meantime, while this is a race car first, it is not a racing first. 225 years ago, Thomas Jefferson had a horse race with a similar route. So now they say it's horsepower of a somewhat different kind.
4: Scotty Mac currently fourth. The other two, Armstrong and Dixon, that we follow. Richard, not really in the race at this particular point in time. Right, now that it blew up over the weekend, where do we go with these tariffs between Canada and the States?
0: Well, you know, I think... just in terms of the friendly alliances, used to be one of the closest ever, right? US-Canada. No longer. America has changed, says Canada's PM Mark Carney. This might be the longest-lasting instance of all of this. We're going to retaliate dollar for dollar, says Carney, as he suspended the trade talk, saying the USA had put in last-minute terms that are ridiculous, including a call for Canada to stop putting out trade fillers to other countries, says Carney.
5: One thing that we certainly were not going to accept was any restriction on our ability to execute those deals.
0: Still, Canada is delaying the imposition of retaliatory tariffs for a couple of weeks, so maybe things will cool down again. But while the US-Canada trade exceeds $700 billion US, a lot of the economic activity is, of course, in the border states. We've already seen Canadian tourism down about 25%, so billions of dollars right there. As well, many of the usually super polite Canadians are teed off by the Trump team, says Ontario's Premier Doug Ford.
6: You know, let me tell you about President Trump. President Trump is the type of person that would steal your lunch money the first day. He'd steal the toque off your head the second day, and the third day he'd steal your running shoes. He is not to be trusted.
0: A toque is a beanie for those who don't speak Canadian. So there's a deal of unity in the anti-Trump feeling in Canada right now, even if it affects everyday consumers and businesses, as will the Trump tariffs on the American side. As always, of course, it's the little guys who foot the bill.
4: Indeed. I'm seeing a couple of days. Richard Arnold, stateside. By the way, a fascinating piece of reading over the weekend. I didn't realise, I knew he was doing this. This is Mandami in New York. So this pied-à-terre tax. So in other words, if you've got a secondary home, the deal is if your secondary home's worth more than $5 million, or you've got a condo or a co-op, which is worth more than $1 million, he wants to tax you. That's all fine and very left-wing. What I didn't realise is they published a list, and the list included the names of the people and where they live. And so you had, of course, being New York, some very famous people, people like Woody Allen, Anna Wintour, etc. There's thousands of people on this list. So all of a sudden, you can find out where everyone lives. And, of course, obviously the council are going, well, what the hell happened with security here? And that's the sad thing about this. The Mandamis of this world not only want to tax you more, they're nasty with it. There's no need to publish a list of people's home addresses just because you want to chase them down for more money. Bizarre, eh? 10 away from 7.
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8: Economist says a clear choice between National and Labour when it comes to tax. Two in hospital after being struck by vehicles in separate incidents in Manawatu. A warning, this country is falling short when it comes to rules around lobbying. And in sport, the Warriors top league's NRL table on points differential with two regular season rounds remaining. Another blow for NZ Muscle, this time at the hands of A-League champs Auckland FC. You can find out more at nzherald.co.nz.
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0: Auckland, time saver traffic.
1: Don't miss the airport moments worth parking for. Now the Southern Motorway, you're going to hit traffic southbound from Papakura. We've got a crash prior to Drury. Do update us 0800 jammed. Citybound moderate TV Papakura through to Manurewa. Again from Manukau through to Ellerslie. The northern moderate to heavy coming in from Rosedale. Moderate TV and patches on the northwestern from Lincoln. Park and be there when they walk through the doors. Choose short stay airport parking. Time saver traffic.
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6: Tone it down. Don't get angsty on me. Don't spike your cortisol on a Monday morning. Mike, if to introduce a new law enshrining rights is difficult, you are of the view we shouldn't bother. FFS. Axe policy will appeal to the intelligent voter. Mike, re-property rights. One of Seymour's strongest issues at his Christchurch meeting was the issue of government legislation, the need to improve its drafting. Yes, yes, yes. I'm not disagreeing with you. What I'm saying, learn from history. The vast majority of people are not interested in minutiae and fine detail. And you know, if you follow the ACT Party, you follow what they've been trying to do, Bill of Rights and all that sort of thing, how much trouble they ran into. It is a complicated area. No, it doesn't mean that you shouldn't have a crack. All I'm saying is in the heat of a campaign, in the world of 15-second bites and sound bites and once-over lightly clickbait stuff is what we get these days, rightly or wrongly, that sort of thing is hard work, is all I'm saying. By the way, Iran's president said over the weekend it's better to end the war today when Iran's in a position of power and dignity, so dismiss that part because it's all crap, but it's better to end the war today. Now, that didn't move the oil market, but it gives you an indication that I think the war, in terms of the war, is over. And it's all economic from here on in. So one assumes that JD and his mate Donald have got a plan. Not that that's going to happen anytime soon. Norway, speaking of wars, they announced overnight that they're giving another $9 billion this year or next year, 2027, $9 billion, to Ukraine in military and humanitarian spending, which indicates to me that if you're setting aside $9 billion, you set aside $9 billion this year and $9 billion next year, you're not anticipating the war ending anytime soon, are you? 5 minutes away from seven.
0: All the ins and the outs. It's The Biz on the Mike Hosking Breakfast with 2 Degrees, fighting for fair for Kiwi business.
6: So we came to the party here. We told you this ages ago and it's happening. It's real. Hospital economics, GLP-1s. This is a Wells Fargo report out of the States this morning. 2022, there were 40% of adults who were considered obese in America. That's about 100 million Americans. 9.4 of those were severely obese. So GLP usage is up 140% since that time in 2022. 15% of American adults are on them at this moment in time. It puts the obesity percentage now at 36.4, so it's gone from 40 to 36. Huge effect on hospital services. This is the exciting part. number of bariatric surgeries,

0: down 34%. Hospitals are facing 20% less strain because of major cardiovascular incidents. GLP-1s now make up 25% of all obesity treatments, which is up from 1% in 2022. Oncology treatments, they've dropped from 32% to 20%. So it is radically changing the landscape, basically the Western world. We're a bit slow in this country, unfortunately, because Farm Act and rules and regulations and all that sort of stuff. But certainly places like Australia, places like the UK, they cleared in the UK last week a pill. I mean, this is the other thing you've got to be thinking about. These jabs, pills, whatever, are all under legal protection for another handful of years. And after that, the generics will flow and there you'll be able to get them for 3.5 cents a piece. And that'll be that. It's radically. Now, long term, do some reading on these things long term, because the research is interesting as to what may or may not be happening to your health, depending on whether you're exercising and doing what you're supposed to be doing while you're on them. But nevertheless, just the basic, do you take them and does it work, for now looks to be extraordinary. Chris Hipkins came out over the weekend, so we got, you know, broadly we're lowering debt and broadly we're lowering spending and broadly a lot of it's going to be paid for by the capital gains tax. But beyond that, there wasn't a great deal of detail, so we'll try and get a bit more detail out of him. He's with us directly after the news. The Prime Minister in after 7:30, of course, and the lads in the commentary box after 8 here on the Mike Hosking Breakfast.
1: Hey, where are you two off to?
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12: 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The only show to ask the tough questions. The Mike Hosking Breakfast with Bailey's Real Estate. This is News Talk ZB News.
13: Good morning. It's 7 o'clock. I'm Neva Reti Manu. National shattered the tourism sector's hopes for a bed tax after signalling it could be on the table just a fortnight ago. The party's now campaigning on no new taxes if it forms the next government. It had also been looking into a bank tax, but National says it's ditched both ideas. Denton's tax partner Bruce Bernacki says that the tourism sector had wanted to ring-fence money from a bed tax for developments around the country, especially in Queenstown and Auckland.
14: There's a risk that infrastructure won't be developed as quickly and then the money will have to be found

0: from other sources.
1: Meanwhile, an economist says the proof will be in the pudding if Labour's fiscal strategy stacks up. The party is seeking to return to surplus by the end of the decade and lower net debt to 20% of GDP over time. Economist Cameron Bankery says to get to surplus, we need revenue to shoot up, either through spending cuts or more taxes.
2: Capital gains tax, I presume they'll reverse investment boost. There could be another couple of taxes in the making, but that's the choice.
1: And a constitutional law expert's warning aspects of ACT's plan to push back against the courts could open a can of worms. The party wants to recenter the Constitution Act around parliamentary supremacy and the rule of law if it's part of the next government. It also wants to limit the influence of tikanga and ensure that statutes are read in the context of the time they were passed. Barrister Graham Edgler says a lot of our laws predate modern technology, so it would be a huge undertaking for Parliament to keep updating them. Charges are being considered after two Auckland assaults involving large groups over the weekend. On Saturday night, two girls were violently robbed by the group they were hanging out with in Takapuna. Lachlan Rennie has more.
3: Police say most of the youths involved are aged between 12 and 17. Then last night, emergency services were called to downtown Queen Street just after 6:30 following reports of people fighting. Four people were arrested, including two who were taken to hospital, one in a serious condition.
1: A police officer and a young man are in Wellington Hospital after being struck by vehicles in separate incidents in Manawatu on Saturday morning. Police are searching for a driver after a young man was struck by a vehicle at a boy racer event north of Fielding about 12:30 a.m. And two teenagers will appear in the youth court later this week after a police officer was hit by a vehicle while laying spikes north of Palmerston North about 2 a.m. Researchers warn New Zealand falls short on protections against tobacco industry lobbying. A New Zealand Medical Journal published study by Auckland University finds we've failed to fully implement World Health Organization safeguards. Researchers interviewed politicians, finding some were not aware of the WHO's requirements and some had spoken to industry representatives. Lead author Melissa Jade Gregan says that the problem is not knowing what impact lobbying is having on policy development. The case of meth-laced lollies being donated to the Auckland City Mission remains unsolved 2 years since their discovery. The 3 gram blocks with an estimated street value of $1,500 each were wrapped in bright yellow Rinder brand pineapple flavour packing, and it led to a major police investigation, the charity rushing to contact up to 400 families who might have been given the potentially deadly treats. Newstalk ZB News with Spark for Business.
4: Right, coming shortly on the programme, given it's election campaign time, the big boys, Chris Hipkins on his rather vague view of the economy. The Prime Minister's in as well. The sport with the lads in the commentary box after 8.
5: To Newstalk ZB, sport and NRL league upsets benefited the Warriors. They'll march into the penultimate regular season round atop the ladder, albeit on points differential after the Roosters fell 25-24 to the Tigers in Sydney. NRL coverage with Pit Stop, save up to $100 with this month's break special. Richie Mo'unga will make his first All Blacks appearance since the 2023 World Cup final on Wednesday morning. Rugby editor Elliot Smith reports from Johannesburg.
6: Mo'unga will start at 10 against the Lions at Ellis Park, the fourth different starting first five the All Blacks have used in 5 games on tour. After plenty of wrangling over when and where he could resume his All Blacks career, he'll do it in front of a small crowd in a low-key Tuesday night of fear. Three players who came off the bench in the first test win, Peter Luckey, Kyle Preston and Anton Leonard-Brown, will again familiarise themselves with the Ellis Park pine, while prop Solomon Mo'u will make his debut off the bench. In Johannesburg with the All Blacks, Elliot Smith.
5: Back-to-back victories either side of the Formula One summer break for defending champion Lando Norris. He's claimed the win at the final incarnation of the Dutch Grand Prix at Zandvoort. Championship leader Kimi Antonelli was second. Norris says they overcame early wobbles.
7: The first stint was not good. The second two stints, incredibly strong. And I drove a very good race from a stint perspective, from tyre management perspective, which was our weakness yesterday.
5: Liam Lawson finished 7th in his Red Bull cameo after Max Verstappen crashed on the opening lap. Liverpool have scored a stoppage time penalty to draw 2-2 with Newcastle in their opening match of the new Premier League football season. Manchester City scored twice in the last 6 minutes to beat Bournemouth 2-1, and Brighton have humbled 10-man Aston Villa 4-1.

0: 4-0. Into the German Sail GP Regatta on the Baltic Sea, New Zealand have finished fourth in an event won by Australia. I'm Andrew Alderson, and that's News Talk ZB Sport with Generate. 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It's 5 past 7. Mike Hosking is next.
1: News Talk ZB Auckland, time saver traffic.
2: St. Pierre's Sushi value of the day, 7 days. Our earlier crash on the Southern Motorway southbound just prior to Drury has been cleared. Traffic is flowing. Moderate city-bound Papakura through to Manurewa. Moderate TV and patches from Manukau. The northern slow through Silverdale. Moderate TV from Rosedale. Northwestern moderate TV and patches coming in from Lincoln Road. St. Pierre's Sushi value of the day, 8 delicious pieces for $8.40. Ivanka Zonich for time saver traffic.
3: News Talk ZB Weather Watch 24/7. Manukau, southwest 10 knots, but 20 about the harbour mouth. Waitemata, Hauraki Gulf, southwest 15, easing to 10. And Bream head to Cape Colville, southwest 15 knots. High tide at Auckland, 4:45 this afternoon. Onehunga, 7:40 this morning. Auckland today, some isolated light showers clearing this morning, then becoming fine. Tomorrow, fine. Ahead to Wednesday, partly cloudy. 16 is the high today. Currently, we're sitting on 12 here at News Talk ZB.
1: Credible, compelling, the breakfast show you can't miss. It's the Mike Hosking Breakfast with Arvida Retirement Communities. 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
4: Morning, 7 past 7. So a bit more context from Labor over the weekend as to what they're thinking re the way they handle the books. Surplus by 29.30, spending at around 33% of GDP, net debt at 20% over time. They claim the CGT will bring in $1.35 billion by 2031. Chris Hipkins is with us. Very good morning to you.
5: Good morning, Mike. Great to talk to you.
4: Over time, what's that mean?
5: Well, it means that once the capital gains tax is fully implemented, we're expecting government spending as a percentage of GDP to settle at around 33% of GDP. So that is, it is higher than what the National Party are estimating. We're not putting a particular, we're not setting a deadline for it or anything, but it is a, it is an indication that we don't expect to go higher than that.
4: The $1.35 billion on the CGT, based on what? This is still the Treasury 4% number?
5: No, it's based on a 3%. When we set out the CGT, we set it out at 3%, so we were deliberately conservative on that. And it's 3% over time. So obviously with a capital gains tax, the revenue in the early years is lower than the revenue you get the longer the capital gains tax is in place.
4: But you don't get any capital gains in a market that's going backwards or static, which is what it is at the moment and has been for 6 or 7 years.
5: Yeah, and it's not expected that that's going to continue. Even the current budget, the current government's budget, is based on the assumption that that is not going to continue and that we are going to return to something more like the long-run average of somewhere between 3 and 4% in terms of property prices overall.
4: What do you do for money in the period between when you win government on the in November this year until that money flows, if it ever flows? Do you simply borrow more?
5: Well, we're going to set that out in detail once we've seen the government do the same. So they set out the pre-election fiscal update, which gives us the latest Treasury forecasts, and then we make adjustments to our own plans based on that, and we'll set that out once the government have released their numbers.
4: Right. When that is all out publicly, will you be borrowing more, though?
5: Well, of course, we don't know what those numbers are yet. And so we've been deliberately, I've been criticised for this by people on the other side of the political spectrum to you, Mike, for not setting out enough, in terms of promises and so on. But we are holding back some of that because we do want to make sure that what we're promising, we can deliver responsibly.
4: Yeah. I just can't work out how you're going to spend anything when you haven't got anything, and what you're promising to get, i.e. the 1.35 isn't coming in. Therefore, without borrowing, I just don't know where you get your money from.
5: Well, we're going to set out different priorities to the current governments, and we're setting that out now, including the fact that we are saying we do think there needs to be change to our tax system. Introducing a simple targeted capital gains tax brings us into line with most of the other countries we would compare ourselves to, who do have capital gains tax.
4: But the CGT doesn't come in immediately. That's the point. There is literally no money coming in immediately. So all I'm trying to work out is where do you get the money in the ensuing period? And short of you cutting things, and if you're going to cut things, fine, tell us what they are. You're going to need to borrow more.
5: It builds over time. So capital gains tax does build over time. So yes, they'll probably, when we'll set this out again in the fiscal plan, we need to see the government's projections so that we can adjust our own accordingly. But we'll set this out over time. We'll set out the 4-year forecast period, so how much we're estimating it to raise in the 4-year forecast period and what that ultimately does to government cash flow.
4: Does some of it come from that investment boost thing the other day where yours is $1.5 billion, the government's $6.5 billion, you've squirreled away $5 billion. Is that the $5 billion that you're going to spend?
5: Well, we are targeting what previously was an investment boost that went to

0: large businesses. We're targeting that to smaller businesses who are going to get more benefit from the way we've targeted it. And yes, that does mean that it costs less than what the current government are doing.
1: So the $5 billion you've saved from that is going to be spent somewhere, yeah?
0: Oh, as I said, we make different choices to the choices that the government are making.
1: Okay, pay parity, you still haven't explained that. Is that where the $5 billion's going? Because it's either $6 or $11 billion.
0: Well, I assume you're talking about pay equity rather than pay parity.
1: Sorry, my apologies.
0: But yes, we are committed to making sure that women in New Zealand who are in low-paid jobs actually have their pay increased. And as the report, you know, people could argue about the overall cost to the economy, but as the report that was released yesterday or over the weekend shows, actually we get a significant economic return from lifting the wages of people who are on low pay.
1: So you believe that report? Because that's $6 billion versus $11 billion, and that's a big difference.
0: I mean, I think both numbers are actually, well, I don't know about the $12 billion because, you know, ultimately they haven't released a breakdown of that yet. But you could argue that both numbers are valid. But the way the Treasury budgets, they only ever count for the cost of something. They don't count the returns that you get from that investment in the way they do the government's budget.
1: That's a bit creative. But does that cover it? Is that where the $5 billion's going? Because you're still short, that's all. You're not getting your money in from the CGT. You've saved $5 billion. You're putting in to pay equity or not?
0: Well, as I've said, you know, that we'll set out how we're going to balance the books. We've set out the goal, same goal as the current government, in terms of the year that we want to see the government's books returning to surplus. So we're committed to returning to surplus basically the same year that they are going to.
1: Okay. Just for clarity's sake, because Ginny was on the program the other Wednesday saying there are no green taxes. There will be, not we're not liking them, just full stop, there are no green taxes if you get to government. Is that true or not?
0: Yes, absolutely. So when you're talking about things like the land tax, the inheritance tax, the wealth tax that they're proposing, no,
1: nothing.
0: It's a categorical no from Labor.
1: Fantastic. So they literally are wasting their time campaigning.
0: Well, no, it's a democracy. They can campaign on what they want. And, you know, people will vote for them accordingly or not vote for them accordingly. But I'm being very clear on what Labor will support post-government, post-election, and we won't be supporting those extra taxes that they're campaigning.
1: So we can say on the record this morning that there, if you win, there will be, under your government or under any coalition government that you organise, there will be a single tax, and that will be the capital gains tax, beginning, middle and end. There will be no other taxes, full stop.
0: Mike, it's like you've been listening to me for the last 6 months. That's what I've been saying for 6 months now. So that is absolutely Labor's position, isn't it? And it won't change.
1: Nice to talk to you. And we'll talk again between now and the election day, I'm sure. Christopher Hipkins, 13 minutes past 7. Good day out for the All Blacks, 33-16. We get to march on to Cape Town. Elliot Smith's with us. How are you?
2: Very well, Mike. Yourself?
1: Well, I was bullish. I was optimistic, and I thought there's no reason why we can't win. And I talked to Cody Taylor and I said, Cody, is there any reason why we can't win? And he says, there's no reason why we can't win. And so we did win. Is that how it should work instead of you guys wandering around all week going, oh dear, it's on the high belt and we could be a bit, you know what I'm saying? Too much negativity, Elliot.
2: Too much negativity, but that's part of the theatre, Mike. It's part of the atmosphere. It's part of building your storyline ahead of a test match. You are right, though.
1: Okay. So do we win them all now, given we're clearly a superior side?
2: I don't think the All Blacks win them all. I think that South Africa will pull one back at some stage, but the All Blacks have to be bullish now that they have a series there for the taking. And whether you move it to a three-match series, all the matches here in South Africa, or whether you include Baltimore, but they have a real chance over the next two or three weekends to make a statement. They're 1-0 up from here. They should at least draw the four-match series, if not claim a series win in South Africa. So excellent start from the All Blacks. You know, look at the stat sheet. Not a lot went their way. If they can implement their game plan,
1: exactly,
2: they're away laughing, Mike.
1: Tell you what, Baltimore looks a bit, doesn't it? If we go 3-0 and then we've got to travel to Baltimore, it looks, what's the point of that? I mean, apart from marketing ourselves to the Americans, of course.
2: Marking ourselves to the Americans and a whole lot of coin that's going to go into both New Zealand and South African coffers. But it does take away from, I think, the prestige of this first tour in 30 years by going, let's go play in some of the most iconic grounds in the world, rugby-wise, and then go and play at the Ravens Stadium, which is a magnificent stadium, but it's got nothing to do with rugby.
1: Quite right. Is the Lions thing, I've struggled with a midweek game so far, it rains a lot and not many people turn up. Are the Lions going to be any different?
2: I wouldn't have thought so. Look, it's going to be a poor crowd at Ellis Park on Tuesday night. The one thing is that Richie Moonga is making his return to the All Blacks in that game, Mike, so he's going to start. So there's plenty of interest in that. You know, a year out from the World Cup, how is he looking in the All Blacks jersey for the first time in 3 years? But otherwise, look, it's going to be a tricky match and one the All Blacks just have to get past before that big match against the Boks in Cape Town on Sunday morning.
1: Oh, I run a line, the more Cantabs, the better. What about you?

0: as a Canteb myself, Mike, I've very much subscribed to that theory. Look, there's not many in the squad, and that's having caused for me to perhaps rethink my strategy around that. They're doing quite well with a lower number of Canteb's, but it'll come round in circles. It often does, Mike, and I'm sure there'll be more Crusaders in there at some point.
1: Always a pleasure, my friend. You go well, and we'll catch up soon. Elliot Smith, who is in the Republic after what proved to be a very successful weekend. 16 past.
2: Got to leave the car but don't want to miss the debate? 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
1: Right, a couple of quick observations on Hipkins. So fair call to him when the government releases the numbers. He can see the numbers. He can show. I'll let him away with that, no problem at all. What he can't explain, and he tried but he couldn't, is the CGT doesn't come in for years, especially in a market that is flat as a pancake. You get no capital gains tax if there is no capital gains. So from day one, which is when his policies start, he's got to find money he doesn't have. He also has to explain pay equity, which he hasn't been able to. The report we referred to briefly, if you missed it over the weekend, was a union-based report. They say it's $6 billion, not 12. I don't believe a word of it because they're unionists. So let's say it's somewhere between 6 and 12 billion. He still hasn't been able to explain that. He said he will do it. So far he's spending $6 to $12 billion with a revenue stream of zero while looking to balance the books at about the same time the government is. None of that adds up. And that's before you get to the business of the no new taxes. So if you take him at his word, there is no land tax if the opportunities are in play. There is no wealth tax, inheritance tax, asset tax, nothing from the Greens. Are the Greens going to go into government with Labor, not having got a single one of their policies across the line? No. So at best, you're looking at a confidence and supply agreement, which we've seen before with the Green Party. Do they? So I don't know how he gets to government. He hasn't explained the money, and he's got no other people who want to be in government with him. So it's a minority government with some complicating economic factors. That doesn't sound like a plan to me. 7:20.
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14: Good and unreliable outboard. Good morning. The Southern Motorway southbound earlier crash prior to Drury has been cleared. Traffic is moving. The Southern Motorway moderate citybound from Papakura, moderate TV patches from Manukau. The northern slow through Silverdale, moderate TV from

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8: About 30 laps to go in Washington. Scotty Mack's right up there. There's a couple of pits going on, and all things being well, he could win this one, so we'll keep you posted. Right, a poll the government should be worried about. Whose fault is the economy? That was the question for the poll. Whose fault is the economy? The importance of this is based on the simple premise that this election is about one thing, basically the state of the place. Is it getting better or not? Do you see a brighter future or not? Forget all the other issues and policies, they're frippery. All that matters is the state of your wallet, your finances, your lifestyle, your hopes, your aspirations. The government will argue they inherited a mess, and it was so big, it takes time to turn it round. For a while, they had us on side. We believed them, mainly because it was true, of course. History will show what Labour did, 17 through 23, and particularly 20 through 23, is one for the record books. It was cataclysmic. Things were coming right until the war, then the momentum was lost. It's now back to a degree. I mean, GDP, the number we got last week, growing. Major sectors like manufacturing and services, they're in expansion. Jobs, still an issue. Confidence, still fragile. So their job is to reconvince you that they had it in hand, Trump got in the way, just stick with us, she'll be right. And so did the poll. Horizon poll, done in the early part of this month. 31% say, yep, it was Trump. 17% say it's Labour. But 29% say it is on this government. So 29% blame the government. Now, like all polls, you can read it a million different ways. 31 Trump and 17 Labour, that's 48, not a majority. 31, 17 and 29 is 77. So what about the don't knows? A lot of don't knows, 23%. So between the don't knows and the 48, you can talk your way to victory, I would have thought. But if the 23 go with the 17 at 40,

0: That's a lot of people who don't believe you, and you're in trouble. You could be positive, which I am, and suggest those who think it's on the government, 29%, that's not actually that many if you think about it, 29%, so their argument is landing well. But they would need to swing a few of the don't knows their way just to make sure. Either way, this is what this vote comes down to. The evidence, although there and growing, is not cemented in enough yet to feel really confident. So on these numbers, though, I would rather be the government than not. But on these numbers, it's all to play for. Hosking. Mike, I believe you found Hawaii dirty and won't return. Am going soon. Would love for you to elaborate, please. Joanne, I don't know if I want to ruin your holiday. Do I? Prime Minister's been on holiday recently in Hawaii. I just found it a bit over. Everyone says it's overpriced now. They've let themselves go a little bit post-COVID. Everything's more expensive than it needs to be. The service ain't what it used to be. Yes, the sun's still shining, but a lot of hotels need a rejuve, and they haven't done it, is my view. Mike, I just want to congratulate you and the team on the 100-year podcast. They're very well done. The reminiscing on the events such as the Christchurch quake brought tears to my eyes. It was like we'd been right back there. Stephen, you're very kind to say so. No need to thank me. As much as I would like to think otherwise, I barely touched the thing. Yeah, there are some serious people in the background who did some very serious work to make it sound like the way it sounds, and so they deserve the recognition and the praise and the thanks. I'm thoroughly enjoying it. I'm glad you are as well. So, looks like it's tax, isn't it? It's tax, tax, taxi, taxi, taxi, tax, tax, tax for the campaign of 26. More with the Prime Minister shortly.
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8: 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The Mike Hosking Breakfast with Defender Trophy. This is News Talk ZB News.
9: Good morning. It's 7:30. I'm Neva Reti Manu. Labour's confident stagnant property prices won't hurt its plans to slash debt if re-elected. The party's seeking to return to surplus by the end of the decade and lower net debt to 20% of GDP over time. Its plans hinge on a fully implemented capital gains tax. Labour leader Chris Hipkins told Mike Hosking it's not expected the sliding property market will continue.
10: Even the current government's budget is based on the assumption that that is not going to continue and that we are going to return to something more like the long-run average of somewhere between 3 and 4% in terms of property.

0: property prices overall.
1: A lawyer says it's up to Parliament to be less vague to stop judges making their own interpretations of the law. The ACT Party's campaigning on several changes to the country's Constitution Act, claiming it'll rein in what it calls activist judges. It would prioritise parliamentary authority, equal rights and the rule of law. Pidgin Judd property lawyer Joanna Pidgin told Mike Hosking, judges have the right to interpret law when legislation is not written clearly.
2: The Parliament is unhappy about that because Parliament is sovereign. They need to be more specific and more clear with their legal drafting.
1: And the opportunity parties in the kingmaker position in the latest RNZ Read Research poll. The poll has Labour on 32.2% support, ahead of National on 29.1%. On the poll's overall numbers, the right bloc would secure 59 seats, while the left bloc would only secure 55 seats. Opportunity is just over the 5% threshold on 5.3%, meaning it would enter Parliament with 6 seats and would hold the balance of power. New agricultural technology could either be a boost or a burden to our rural sector. The Helen Clark Foundation's created a discussion paper with recommendations on how the technology can be put to best use. The think tank's report includes creating a knowledge bank so that local farming information can bolster the usefulness of new technology. Foundation researcher Sarah Bell says basic rural connectivity and services will be vital.
3: Education, healthcare, aged care, banking, all kinds of things. We want to make sure that those are attractive areas for people to live.
1: Australia is bracing for a rise in bird flu cases after its first confirmed case in a mammal. A long-nosed fur seal was found with the deadly virus 300 kilometres south of Adelaide in the small coastal town of Beachport. 298 birds have been found with the H5 strain in Australia since the virus landed in June. 194 infections are in South Australia alone. Australasian Agriculture Minister Julie Collins says that it's expected to spread into other marine animals and wildlife. New Zealand has 3 confirmed bird flu cases. 4 decades of protecting Antarctica's history is being celebrated with a call for a new generation of explorers. Applications are open for the Antarctic Heritage Trust's 2027 Inspiring Explorers Expedition. It offers 8 people aged 18 to 30 a months-long adventure in the Ross Sea region, working at the bases of Captain Robert Falcon Scott and Sir Ernest Shackleton. The Trust's Anna Clare says by sharing the legacy of these heritage sites, they hope to inspire young people to protect it. News Talk ZB News with Spark for Business, building growth through tech innovation.
4: To News Talk ZB Sport, Richie Moanga has been named in his first All Blacks side since the World Cup final defeat of 2023. The returning first five will start against the Lions at Ellis Park on Wednesday morning in a team that also features potential debutant prop Saola Ma'u on the bench. Coach Dave Rennie says Moanga has slotted in well.
5: He's a good student. You know, based on training today, he's got his head around everything we're trying to do. So he's contributing well, and be nice to see him run that team around.
4: Moanga's relishing his return.
6: I knew I missed it, but coming back in, you realise Jesus is a really special circle to be in. Just really savouring every moment and just not going to take this, you know, these things for granted.
4: International rugby coverage with Forklift Solutions, lifting you and your business to a higher level. Coach Trent Robinson is questioning the Roosters' desire in their 25-24 NRL League defeat to the Tigers in Sydney. The match was sealed by a field goal with a minute remaining. The Roosters missed the opportunity to knock the Warriors off top spot and instead remained third with 2 regular season games to play. Robinson's stumped by their lack of effort.
7: We had lots of guys taking a breath at different times where they shouldn't have, whether it was moving off a short side onto the open side, whether it was winning a tackle, whether it was a chase back that they needed to make.
4: Lando Norris has secured back-to-back Formula One victories with his win for McLaren at the Dutch Grand Prix. Liam Lawson finished 7th in his Red Bull cameo. Zoe Hobbs has returned to the track for the first time since winning Commonwealth Games gold last month. She's finished 7th in the 100 metres at the Diamond League meet in Poland, clocking 11.05 seconds. Liverpool have scored a stoppage time penalty to draw 2-2 with Newcastle in their opening match of the new Premier League football season. Manchester City scored twice in the last 6 minutes to beat Bournemouth 2-1, and Brighton have humbled 10-man Aston Villa 4-0. I'm Andrew Alderson, and that's Newstalk ZB Sport with Generate. 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It's 25 minutes to

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2: Keep up with rugby's greatest rivalry live on Sky Sport. A crash on Highbrook Drive, eastbound just after Alcoba Drive. Do update us, 0800 jammed. The southwestern, you're going to hit traffic northbound approaching Roscommon. The southern moderate to heavy from Papakura, slow from Mount Wellington. The northern slow through Silverdale, moderate to heavy from Constellation. Watch the All Blacks take on the Springboks early Sunday morning on Sky Sport. Time saver traffic.
3: News Talk ZB Weather Watch 24/7. Monaco, southwest 10 knots, but 20 about the harbour mouth, becoming southwest 10 everywhere this afternoon. Waitemata, Hauraki Gulf, southwest 15, easing to 10 this morning, rising to southwest 15 for a time in the afternoon. And Bream head to Cape Colville, southwest 15 knots, but 20 about the channel, easing to 10 knots. High tide in Auckland, 4:45 this afternoon. Onehunga, about now, then 8:15 tonight. Auckland today, some isolated light showers clearing this morning, then becoming fine. Tomorrow fine, a high of 17, and ahead to Wednesday, expect partly cloudy conditions. Today's high 16, tonight's low 9 currently. We're sitting on 12 here at News Talk ZB.
1: No fluff, just facts and fierce debate. The Mike Hosking Breakfast with Defender Trophy. Epic adventure, greater purpose. 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
4: 23 minutes away from 8. The Prime Minister's with us this Monday morning. Good to see you.
5: Good to see you too.
4: The Thai leader, let me suggest this to you. I can't remember when I saw the story. It would have been Friday night probably. There didn't appear to be a lot of coverage of his visit here. Is that your assessment?
5: Yeah,
4: or
5: look, I didn't actually get to go back and watch the news on that one, but it was a great visit. I mean, this is a guy I got to know offshore. Actually, when I went and visited Thailand, he wasn't Prime Minister at that time, but he was a key player, and I always try and get to know other ministers as well. But it's an incredible country. I mean, 75 million people. Actually, a lot of it things that we can grow. We committed to actually kicking off and redoing our FTA because it was last done in 2005, and 20 years later, there's a lot to modernise and services and other things that we want to build into it. So really successful visit. But there was this company down there in New Zealand called New Zealand Aero. They make these three types of little aircraft out of Hamilton. Believe it or not, since 1972, a little plane called a CT-4, like a two-seater, is what they've trained 3,500 of the Thai Air Force in.
4: No way.
5: And pilots in, and that's their training plane. It has been forever. Who knew? And so we took him out there, and we signed up some more planes and contracts and stuff. That'll be
4: because he turns out he's an av geek, isn't he?
5: Yeah, he is. He flies himself, and but it just means that, you know, aviation and planes made in Hamilton, New Zealand, really great planes. Great for training purposes. Great for a number of things.
4: Interesting. You know, is that frustrating to you in an election campaign that's not getting the coverage it should do? Well, I mean, he's a leader of a country, for God's sake.
5: Yeah, pretty big. I mean, it's the third biggest economy in Southeast Asia, so pretty sizable. And a couple of weeks earlier, we had the Vietnam president with us, which is, you know, the fastest growing economy in the G20, I'd say. But look, it's up to the media. They cover what they want to cover.
4: So. I guess so. The Trump announcement on the beef over the weekend and the 300,000 tonnes of stuff that goes in now tariff-free, I'm assuming some of that will affect us to the better, won't it?
5: Yes, it should do. Yes, I mean, we already have beef at zero. We have kiwi fruit at zero. So about 30% of our trade with the US is effectively at zero. Certainly there's obviously been real go-to at it with Canada and US, as you watched over the weekend as well.
4: The clean car standards, that I think was Friday as well with Bishop. Have you landed? He talked about maybe scrapping it. The industry, from what I'm reading, seems relatively happy with it. They're settled. So have we got to a good place here?
5: I think we've got to a good place. We looked at it and saying, what's the purpose of it? Is it really working as it should? The bottom line was, did the consultation with the industry, they said, look, we actually really want to keep a clean car standard. The other thing is, we don't want New Zealand just becoming a dumping ground for crap cars from all around the world. So you've got to have some import standard. But so the agreement is, what he announced was essentially, we're going to have a clean car standard. And by, I think, early next year, we're going to have a conversation, work with the industry to get the settings right. You don't want to be in a place where the standard is so high, actually you end up just cranking up the prices for the public here in New Zealand.
4: Yeah.
5: But equally, it can't be that it's so low that equally you just bring in rubbish cars from all over the world.
4: It's an interesting ideological stance, though, isn't it? Why don't you let the industry do what the industry does, which is bring in cars that punters want? In other words, I, as a consumer, choose what sort of car I want, and that'll sort itself. It's called the free market.
5: It's called the free market. Yeah, exactly. But I think, you know, the sector, the industry also, when they're competing with, you know, imports that, you know, and they're importing cars in, they want some standards. And so that's fair enough. It's just making sure the settings are right.
4: Okay. Any regrets on the bed tax, bank tax?
5: No, not
4: back
5: at all.
4: Down yesterday.
5: No, I think it just, you know, we want to be unambiguously clear. No new taxes, no new levies. That's our

0: position going into the election. That's a pretty stark choice when you look at the other side, which is, you know, 9 new taxes from Labor and their mates.
1: Well, let me come back to that in a moment. If you want to be unambiguous, why weren't you that at the start?
0: Well, we thought we were. I mean, I think it was a very searching interview with Mike Hosking that probably, you know, said that, you know, we were considering banking tax because Nicola had talked about that at the budget time. But also the way we looked at those things, as he said, they were under advice. But when we looked at both of those things, there was no way that you don't end up hitting a regular Kiwi.
1: Right.
0: You know, ultimately, it gets passed through to them. Ultimately, you know, someone going off to Queenstown for a weekend ends up paying that bed tax. So the question for us is, we're not on the, I want to reassure the regions and the mayors, we understand the issues around infrastructure pressures and the costs of tourism. We will think about other mechanisms to be able to deal with that. And we'll
1: is one of those mechanisms the ACT mechanism, which is to take some of the money from the central government and feed it out at a dollar a night to
0: well,
1: the
0: regions? Well, there's lots of other ways. There's lots of ways to do it. We haven't don't want to predetermine an outcome, but all I'm just saying is, well, I'm well aware of the problem, but when you went through all of those proposals, at the end of the day, you couldn't guarantee that New Zealanders weren't going to get
1: correct
0: with them.
1: But you should have worked that out, shouldn't you, at the end of the day?
0: Well, we want to take advice, see how others may do it. And
1: all right. Your 9 taxes with Hipkins, he's been on the program half an hour ago. Now, take him at his word. He says...
0: But you can't, Mike. That's the problem. You can't trust him on taxes.
1: Well,
0: seriously.
1: Look, he says that there is not a tax the Green Party or the Opportunities Party are going to run that will get into government under his watch. Not one.
0: Yeah, well, I'll just take this all
1: so
0: back.
1: Do you think you're saying he's lying?
0: Well, I'm just saying he's got $18 billion of unfunded, what he calls free promises,
1: that's
0: right?
1: That's a separate subject.
0: I don't trust him on taxes, right? I can say why. 2020, he goes to an election, he says he wants to have a 39% increase tax rate, income tax rate going up to 39%. What did he do then? Introduced a ute tax, introduced an Auckland regional fuel tax. Then he goes off and actually turns the Brightline test from 2 years into 10 years, effectively a de facto capital gains tax. And then if you remember, to all the landlords across the country, he then removed interest deductibility. Now, all of that was not what he went to the campaign with. He would have said, I'm just introducing one new tax. Yeah,
1: so he's a liar.
0: Well, I just don't trust him.
1: Okay. So even though he rules out the green taxes, every single one of them,
0: Me, Marama Davison and Chloe Swarbrick, for their first time in the history of New Zealand politics, want to be in cabinet. They're going to give up on the wealth tax, the inheritance tax. You're telling me Top's going to give up on a land tax?
1: So that's what the campaign's about, I guess. There was a poll, I talked about it just before the news, which is I think it was Horizon poll. Anyway, the number of people who believe you in terms of it being your fault. So whose fault is the economy currently? Is it Trump's? Is it yours? Is it the previous Labor government's?
0: All I know is I've got to fix it.
1: How do you explain to the people who say it's your fault? In other words, you've had 3 years, it's on you. How do you explain that to them?
0: Well, I'd just say to them, look, yeah, it's been a tough time, no doubt about it. Every shock that we've got has smacked us around, and it smacks around New Zealand more than most. We're all over it. We've been through COVID, inflation, recession, weather events, Trump's tariffs, now a war in Iran. But regardless of that, I'd just say to you, we've been working really hard to do the right things that sets New Zealand up for the future. And you know, go look, we are on an upswing. I mean, you know, the economists, whether it's been Treasury, the Reserve Bank, you saw S&P come out the other day. You know, we're seeing real signs of growth in the economy, up 2.1%. You're seeing record high levels of exports, up $12 billion in 2 years. You're seeing manufacturing on fire at the moment. You're seeing a 14% growth in Kiwis coming home to New Zealand from Australia. So, you know, those are all pretty good signs. Get around some parts of the country and you really do feel it. I'm in South Island, Christchurch in particular. I was in Hawke's Bay at the end of the week. It feels like it's pretty, you know, they've come through that pretty good.
1: So you think you can mount an argument for the people who say, no, it is on you. You think you can mount an argument that still says it was so bad that when we inherited and once we got it right, Trump came along. So don't blame us.
0: No, I'm not saying not to blame us. I'm just saying that I take responsibility for it. That's what my team and I've been doing for the last 2.5 years is fixing the mess up. But I'm just saying also, just you know, to put it at risk with 9 new taxes, it will be a wrecking ball. Absolutely.
1: Shane Jones, I thought said something interesting over the weekend. Read the fast track. He said we need more infrastructure, less housing. So I raised this with you a couple of weeks ago on things like Pegasus, Delmore, etc.
0: Yep.
1: Tell me with a hand on heart that Bishop didn't send Pegasus off to the fast track committee because it's not election year. Because how do you explain Delmore gets the go ahead, 1,000 houses trucking wastewater out?
0: Yeah, well,
1: and yet Pegasus doesn't even get a look in.
0: Yeah,
1: same story.
0: Two quite different. When you get into the detail of the cases, I mean, Pegasus was a you know, essentially it was a golf course. It was a peat, a special economic zone, if I remember correctly.

0: infrastructure, big projects, as opposed to housing developers who want to whack 1,000 houses.
1: There was a 2,000-page Word article on the weekend, and it mentioned 100% about houses. We've done 32 fast-track projects. I think maybe 10 are about housing. I think about 8 are about renewable energy projects. The balance, you know, there might be quarrying, mining, the ports with the new wharfs out here in Auckland. So they are more than just housing. Okay. But there are needs where you actually do have housing needs, and you actually do need to open up developments for that. I just want to be reassured. Why are we doing this? At the end of the day, the RMA is the single biggest problem that we've had.
0: It's a cluster.
1: We've had to put fast track on it in the short term until we rewrite the RMA rules to say, you know, we can do things faster. It shouldn't take 5 years to build two wharfs down at Auckland Port. It shouldn't take 8 years to consent a wind farm, for God's sake.
0: Sure.
1: So having a challenger that's, you know, pushing the system hard, because it's not a fait accompli or a rubber stamp at all. They do have to have robust cases, and if their cases aren't robust, the expert panels will reject them. The minister will not decline them into fast track, and they don't go forward. And that's how it should be.
0: Okay, only got 30 seconds left. You teased the retirement village policy.
1: We'll have more to say shortly. Yeah.
0: When's that?
1: Shortly.
0: Well, what's that?
1: It's about getting the balance
0: week,
1: right between the
0: week. Is it really good?
1: Do you know I've been Mike Hostinged on this like about 17 million times. So
0: when is it?
1: Because I'm just told.
0: I'm getting old. I might need a retirement village shortly. I just want a good deal. That's all. It's not this afternoon. Is it this afternoon?
1: I just say it's shortly, Mike. That's all I can say.
0: See you next week. Appreciate it. 13 away from 8.
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13: 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Get on with it.
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0: I did wonder, I must confess, 9 away from 8, I did wonder over the weekend when they announced yesterday that business of the back down on the taxes. I remember doing the interview on the program and I thought, you are digging yourself just a gargantuan hole here talking about hotel taxes and all the other nonsense. You need to back off from this right now. And so fortunately they did. So we might have played our own small part in resurrecting

0: or changing a bad idea. Mike, it's the perfect tax plan. This is Hipkins. It covers everything to help Labor get strong again without looking like losers, because the Greens, etc. taxes, if they don't win this election, which I think, why would you want to, double bluff or reverse psyche? This is the thing that fascinates me about people and their votes and their thinking in election campaigns. The amount of overthought that goes into something is astonishing. Now, I must admit that having heard what I heard from Hipkins this morning, that he's ruling out every single tax from every single party apart from his own, leaves him in a precarious position in trying to get to government. I don't see how he gets to government. But I don't think he's double bluffing or reverse psychologying the whole thing with the Greens and the Opportunities Party. Mike, landlord tax. Everyone keeps forgetting to ask Hipkins if his no more taxes apart from CGT means Labor won't be bringing back the landlords, won't be able to claim interest. Well, they have been asked about that, Paul, and he has yet to make that announcement. I'm assuming they will bring it back. In other words, in bringing it back, you will no longer be able to claim the full amount. In other words, they'll revert to their old policy. But he has been asked about that, and his answer to this point is that is still to be announced. So watch this space. 7 away from 8.
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2: No regrets from the National Party leader as it backs down on new taxes. Labor's not ruling out new borrowing in the short term as it waits for its capital gains tax to kick in. Supporters of Central Otago's proposed Bendigo Ophir Goldmine find their voice. And in sport, Liam Lawson finishes 7th in his Red Bull cameo at the Dutch Grand Prix. Fijian jungle holds $1 billion answer to New Zealand's climate dilemma. You can read more at nzherald.co.nz.
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3: 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We've got a crash, Highbrook Drive, eastbound just after Alcoba Drive. How's that looking? Give us a call. 0800 jammed. The southern motorway moderate from Papakura, slow from Highbrook. The northern slow through Silverdale, heavy from Constellation. Northwestern moderate to heavy in patches coming in from Royal. 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
5: 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You don't stop because you don't have to. 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So when you're deep in a mission and hunger kicks in, grab one. 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
0: Two bits of good news from my place. One, the giraffe chandelier arrived yesterday. Looks absolutely sensational. Check out Katie's Instagram for that. I thought it's going to look good. Looks better than I thought.
6: I think the important thing is you found somewhere that had the ceiling space for it
0: Had the right ceiling space, so that worked out well. So very, very pleased with that. A couple of very nice blokes came and delivered it yesterday, and it was one of those things. You know when you get stuff delivered and again you think, oh, this could be interesting? Just perfect.
6: Because you've got to put it next to a power outlet too, I presume, to make the light go.
0: You,
6: oh, have I...

0: So the place that it needs to be doesn't have a power outlet.
1: But the picture I saw, the lights were on.
0: Yeah, there was an extension cord. So Matt's coming this week to put in the power cords. He goes, oh, it could be a bit tricky. That's all tradesmen. I said, can you put a PowerPoint in there? Yeah, it's going to be a bit tricky, but yep. So he's doing that. So we needed a special PowerPoint because it was the one place that we could put the giraffe chandelier. So we need a special PowerPoint for the special
1: I did think that
0: chandelier.
1: That was fortuitous, that the one place where you could actually fit it, you didn't had the power in the right place.
0: Yep. So anyway, we'll get that sorted by next weekend. And the other thing I don't have time now to tell you about. Sports, I mean, where do you want to start? I mean, for goodness sake, where do you want to start? Andrew Saville, Jason Pine, but moments away on the Mike Hosking Breakfast. I knew it.
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10: 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The only show to ask the tough questions. The Mike Hosking Breakfast with Bailey's Real Estate. 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
11: Good morning. It's 8 o'clock. I'm Neva Reti Manu. No regrets from Nationals leader as he backs down on new taxes this election. It's a sudden switch up from recent weeks, with the National Party discussing both a bed tax and bank tax as potential prospects. Christopher Luxon says the party's unable to deliver either without creating cost for New Zealanders. And he told Mike Hosking he stands by that decision.
12: We want to be unambiguously clear, no new taxes, no new levies. That's our position going into the election.
11: Meanwhile, Labour's not ruling out new borrowing in the short term if re-elected, as it waits for its capital gains tax to kick in. The party's seeking to return to surplus by the end of the decade and lower net debt to 20% of GDP over time. Its plans hinge on a fully implemented CGT, which would kick in from July next year. Labour leader Chris Hipkins told Mike Hosking they'll set it out in their fiscal plan, which will be released when they get a look at the government's books.
13: We'll set out the four-year forecast period, so how much we're estimating it to raise in the four-year forecast period and what that ultimately does to government cash flow.
11: Meanwhile, a lawyer warns politicians have failed to add a property rights clause to the Bill of Rights Act before. The ACT Party is promising to do so as part of its new Equal Rights for All election policy. The change would give property the same standing as other fundamental rights and require courts to interpret laws consistently. Pidgin Judd property lawyer Joanna Pidgin told Mike Hosking that there are fears it would trigger constant legal challenges.
14: It's about public works, zoning laws, or environmental rules. Is compensation just and fair? Whereas we do have legislation covering these issues already.
11: And a promise from Te Tai Tonga MP Takuta Ferris that independence does not mean he's standing alone. He wants to reclaim his seat against his cousin, Labour's Mananui Ramsden, and Te Pāti Māori's Lisa Marie Murch. Ferris won the seat in 2023 as a Te Pāti Māori MP before being ousted from the party last year. He says the campaign belongs to the people of Te Tai Tonga and he stands as an independent to carry their voices into Parliament. A review into the fatal Mount Maunganui landslide demonstrates the importance of protecting institutional knowledge. An external review found Tauranga City Council has been aware of the risk to life for decades but failed to act. And it says successive restructures disperse those who knew about it. Wellington School of Business and Government Associate Professor Jeff Plimmer says it's rare for any public service restructure to consider what the departing people know.
15: The report has recommendations about more clearly identifying where responsibilities lie, and that's a basic of doing organisational management well, whether it's in continuity or in change.
11: Support for Central Otago's proposed Bendigo Ophir gold mine is getting louder. Santana Minerals wants to develop the mine near Cromwell, estimating that it could add around $360 million to GDP each year and also employ about 350 people. Opponents are concerned about the environmental impacts. The Herald reports more vineyards, suppliers and contractors are now publicly backing the project. Chairman of community group Elevate Central, DeWard De Beer, says that they were previously reluctant to express their views because they didn't want to feel victimised for showing support. News Talk ZB News with Spark for Business.
16: To News Talk ZB Sport. The morning after the night before, and the All Blacks are back to business ahead of their final South African tour game against the Lions on Wednesday morning, returning to Johannesburg's Ellis Park. Coach Dave Rennie's confirmed as 23, with Richie Mwanga at first five for the first time since the 2023 World Cup final. They also simultaneously have a second test to prepare for against the Springboks as they look to go 2-0 up in the series. Rennie acknowledges the hectic nature of touring.
17: One advantage when you play the same team multiple times in a row, you know, your review is your preview. You know, so we'll try and utilise that time, but we're also trying to prepare another side to play on Tuesday night, so just making sure we get the balance right.
16: International rugby coverage with Forklift Solutions, lifting you and your business to a higher level. Dissatisfaction for Liam Lawson, despite a seventh on return for Red Bull at Formula One's Dutch Grand Prix. He was unable to match the pace of the top six, headed by McLaren's Lando Norris, who secured back-to-back victories. Lawson's reflected on the wider weekend.
18: To extract what I could out of the car in quali, yeah, I mean, I was happy with yesterday. Today, it's a decent result, but I think, obviously, in a car like this, you want to finish higher as well.
16: Lawson was the best finisher of the Red Bull stable after Max Verstappen crashed on the opening lap. Golfer Ryan Fox has finished with a 1 over par 71 to sit 2 over overall and a share of 47th at the latest PGA Tour event in St. Louis. He's teetering on the cusp of the FedEx Cup standings and 30th, meaning he's still eligible to contest the top 30 tour championship this week in Atlanta, at least for now. In NRL league upsets benefited the Warriors. They'll march into the penultimate regular season round atop the ladder, albeit on points differential, after the Roosters fell 25-24 to the Tigers in Sydney. Manchester City have beaten Bournemouth 2-1, Brighton have trounced Aston Villa 4-0, and Newcastle and Liverpool have drawn 2-2 in the opening weekend of Premier League football. I'm Andrew Alderson, and that's News Talk ZB Sport with Generate. For award-winning performances, generate kiwisaver.co.nz. It's 8:05. Mike Hosking's next.
10: 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Time saver traffic.
19: Premium carpet installed for under $6,000. Think Carpet Mill. Now the Northern Motorway heavy through Silverdale, slow from Constellation. A breakdown prior to Tristram. Do update SO800 jammed. The Southern Motorway slow from Highbrook through to Green Lane. Southwestern moderate heavy northbound. Lambie Drive through to Massey. Northwestern moderate heavy and patches coming in from Royal. Carpet a standard three bedroom home for less. Search carpetmill.co.nz. Ivanka Zonich for Time Saver Traffic.
11: News Talk ZB Weather Watch 24/7. Monaco, southwest 10 knots, but 20 about the harbour mouth. Waitemata, Hauraki Gale, southwest 15, easing to 10. Bream head to Cape Colville, southwest 15, but 20 about the channel. High tide at Auckland, 4:45 this afternoon. Onehunga, 8:15 tonight. Today, fine apart from isolated morning showers. Tomorrow, fine, a high of 17, and ahead to Wednesday, partly cloudy. 16 is the high today. Currently, we're sitting on 12 here at News Talk ZB.
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21: 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Warriors win by 19. The Wars are first on the ladder. All heart from the All Blacks. Are you in any doubt now that this team is back in world rugby? They climb back to the top of the world.
22: It's back-to-back wins for Lando Norris as he wins the Dutch Grand Prix. Antonelli holds on to second. Lawson will cross the line in seventh.
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0: Jason Pine, morning.
23: Good morning, Mike.
0: Andrew Saville, didn't realise you're going to the Republic. Morning to you.
24: Good morning, good evening, Mike.
0: Did you enjoy yourself there? I take it you've been there. How long are you there for? You there for the whole tour or what?
24: Here for the three test matches. First test was absolutely superb. Apart from the result for the All Blacks, the atmosphere, as you probably picked up on the tally, the atmosphere was brilliant. Pre-game, during, post-game, the banter between the fans, the rivalry, you know, the jet flyover, the Warriors running out onto the field. The silence for the haka, Adi Savia gripping Sean Fitzpatrick and bringing him in for the anthem. It was apart from the game itself, it was a fantastic day, Mike.
0: South Africans under real pressure now or not?
24: Yeah, they are because, well, let's face it, they hate losing, as do the All Blacks. The problem they've got, I think, the All Blacks' defence was very good in large patches of that game. All Blacks scrum, not so, but they will tidy up those issues, I'm sure. The fact that the Springboks had quite a lot of ball, Mike, and did make it over the gain line quite a bit, or they made inroads, but they couldn't convert into points, that has to be a worry. I think they might fully revert to type next week, pick a different first five and just kick all day long.
0: Do you, Jason, because I'm not in the weeds like you guys are, I just couldn't see why we couldn't win and win well. We're a good side, got a great coach, things are going our way, think positive, blah, blah, blah. Why don't we win just all three?
25: Yeah, well, I think probably because South Africa are still a very formidable rugby team. And look, I loved the game, watching it in the early hours back here, you know, tremendous. And the way that the All Blacks showed resilience in the second half in particular, that scrum penalty under the posts in about the 50th minute really turned the game. A couple of things. If you take South Africa's physicality away, or you match them physically, I just wonder what else they have. They didn't seem to have a lot in terms of fluid backline moves. Second thing, Dave Rennie has absolutely transformed the All Blacks. You look at the way they're playing now compared to the way they played for large parts of the last 2 years. Clear game plan, concise, there's obvious clarity there. They're scoring tries, 5-1 at Ellis Park.
0: Yeah.
25: He has transformed that team in a very short time.
0: Yeah, no, it's all good as far as I'm concerned. Did you watch the Warriors, Sab? Did you get down? Because we're top of the table. This is our year. I don't know if that word's got through to South Africa yet.
24: there are some locals have asked me about the Warriors and how much interest there is in them and how popular they are, but no, I didn't see the game. But who would have, I mean, what were the odds, what would the TAB odds be for the All Blacks to be world number one rugby team again and for the Warriors to be on top of the NRL table come mid-August?
0: Yeah.
24: Those odds would have been massive.
0: Yeah, exactly.
24: At the start of the year.
0: Couldn't agree more. Does Baltimore, Sav, I mean, if say we win all three, or even if we lose one, it's 2-1, whatever, this Baltimore thing has got a really kind of, what the hell are we, you know what I'm saying? It's sort of
24: does
0: like...
24: It, doesn't seem does it smell does it, of cash? Does it smell of cash course. Grab, Michael?
0: Yeah. It's what if they go there and it's sort of over and it's kind of like, okay, so a bunch of expats turn up and pay a lot of money to eat hot dogs and beer and watch a game at, you know, the

0: Haven Stadium, whip-de-doo.
1: Yeah. I mean, if the All Blacks win in Cape Town at sea level next weekend, there's every chance of that happening. It'll be 2-0, could be 2-1 they go to Baltimore, or it could be 3-0 going to Baltimore. So, yeah, my understanding is the tickets in Baltimore are very expensive, but they're sold really well. So they're going to make some coin out of it. But I don't know. Three games in South Africa would have been fantastic, right? So you've got to have a winner out of three.
0: Yeah, exactly.
1: Three, right?
0: Bookender.
1: And then call it quits, come home.
0: Yeah.
1: Yep.
0: I know it's about Sav, though.
2: Sav, are you going? Are you going, Sav, to Baltimore? See, this is the big litmus test. If you're going to Baltimore, then it's significant.
1: Then it's
2: official.
1: If you're coming home
2: after the third test, then really
1: If I go to Baltimore, it's a test cap. If I don't, it's not. No, I'm not going.
0: Okay. Sam, the geopolitics of it, I mean, is Joburg still a troubled place?
1: Yes. Yep.
0: And would you expect it to be slightly better in Cape Town?
1: I certainly did it to be better in Cape Town. I hadn't been to Joburg for ages, and I thought it might have been better, and it is in some ways. Mike and I don't want to get too much into the politics and what have you, but there's still clearly this massive divide. And one thing that dawned on me in the very first day I was here is that, and you I know you say this often once you come home from overseas, we ain't got nothing 100%. To moan about, mate. And NZ.
0: Couldn't agree more. Jason, just a quick word, if you wouldn't mind, on the Warriors to take us to the break. I mean, you can take any slight, I mean, how brilliant, how exceptional, how you know, how fizzed are you? How much time do you dedicate your program to it, Jason?
2: No, quite a bit. We had Andrew Webster on the show yesterday. He is keeping himself very level-headed, but I'm not. I'm top of the table. The minor premiership is now there. Yep. Well, the West Tigers beating the Roosters last night. All the Warriors have to do is win their last two games by better margins than now the Panthers, who are 1 point behind on points differential. You know what, Mike? Over the next 5 weeks, the Warriors could play four home games. The next time they travel could be to the grand final.
0: There you go.
2: This is what we're talking about now. We're rarefied air. We are now in the situation where we can believe history is about to be made.
0: Fantastic. And on that note, more in a moment. 13 past.
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0: Yeah, text here. Ian's heading to the States next week. He's paid worse seats in the house, up in the gods, $350 per person, but he's still looking forward to it. So I suppose if he can charge that sort of money for a poor seat. Jason, the actually, Sav, you've got the Northland connection. First time in 48 years. That's the magic. That's the magic of the Ranfurly Shield, isn't it? I mean, regional New Zealand loves it.
2: Yeah, that's the magic of getting it back to the provinces, Mike. Is that it'll be you know, every primary school and barber shop and what have you, and Whangarei and further north will see the shield. It'll be handed around. There'll be, hopefully they can last for several defences. And no, it's breathed some life back into the old log. That's for sure. Yep.
3: Their trouble is they've got Tasman. They've got Tasman coming up there on Sunday, who are a very good team. So, look, I hope Northland hold on to it as well, because you don't want to just be one and done. Tasman, though, will have designs on it. If Tasman win it, then Wellington get a clinch. I can't imagine that being too much of a challenge the way Wellington are playing at the moment.
2: The other thing, Jason, is that Northland's playing well. They're playing some bloody good rugby, the best rugby they've played in years, I'd say.
3: And when you put the log on the sideline, obviously everybody lifts. They'll get a good crowd there at the stadium, what's it called, Semenov Stadium in Whangarei on Sunday. Yeah, they may well hold on to it.
0: It's Stan Semenov, isn't it?
2: Stan Semenov, great man, Stan. Well, pumps a lot of money into the rugby community in the far north. Now, excuse me for coughing. I've developed a bit of lurg on the plane over.
0: You weren't in premium economy again, were you?
2: No, I was in 70. I was in 75F, and the Paris Bucks, that's where they hang out.
0: Goodness sake.
2: Next to the dunnies.
0: What's happening there? How did you get there, by the way? I'm always interested. I knew somebody the other day. They went.
2: And also, you've got to factor in the altitude. It might be a bit of altitude sickness.
0: Just wheezing.
2: I can, I can see why Sherpa. I can see why Sherpa Tenzing had it so bad for so many years. But
0: whatever. Goodness sake.
2: In fact, you're not going to believe this, but I was short of breath walking downstairs in the hotel to the breakfast buffet the other day.
0: I can believe it.
3: Yeah,
0: no,
3: I believe that. I believe that, yeah.
0: That would be the anticipatory asthma that besets you.
2: A funny story, too. I was in the lobby the other day. And I thought, they put on a bit of an afternoon tea for us, you know, free afternoon tea, started eating it, sat down, a couple of plates, and then I turn around and here's the Korean Airlines crew waiting for their lunch before they head back to the airport to get on the next plane. I'm the only one not in the Korean Airlines uniform.
0: What? An embarrassment. quick question. How did you get there, by the way, Sav? Did you go through Perth or did you go up through the Emirates?
2: Went up via Singapore, actually.
0: What? So you went north, then turn left.
2: It's like Jason's flight home from the World Cup that went via Moldova.
0: Unbelievable.
3: You've got to spend a lot of time on the plane. So bit of airline sickness.
2: Whichever way you go, it's a long haul, right, literally. But it's 10 hours up to Singapore, then another 10, 11 to Joburg. No, it was fine.
0: You realise that for 21 hours of flying, you can, in fact, go to the other side of the world as opposed to just to the left. As long as you enjoy it.
2: Hey, other observations, just quickly from the rugby.
0: Yep.
2: I've never seen so much denim in one place.
0: Double denim or just plain denim?
2: We're talking single, double, triple denim. If there's ever a worldwide shortage of denim, you know where to find it. It's in Johannesburg.
0: It's fantastic.
2: The Afrikaans people love denim, Mike.
0: What are you doing all week? I mean, you've been on the road, Jason. You fill your time relatively professionally. But, I mean, literally between now and next week, what is it,
3: you're
0: doing?
3: What are you going to do?
0: What are you doing?
2: Well, today I had a catch up with Richie Maunga and Dave Rennie, and then we've got actually the Springboks name their team for the second test tomorrow, Mike. So tomorrow night your time.
0: Okay.
2: So Rusty Erasmus, he's always got something to say. He'll be interesting tomorrow, and then fly to Cape Town on Wednesday for the second test and back at sea level and get rid of this altitude sickness, and it'll be good to go.
0: Fantastic. Do you see Jason? You see Lawson this morning?
2: Another thing too.
0: Please carry on.
2: Big friend of the show who I bumped into in reception the other day at the same hotel.
0: Yes,
2: Stephen Fleming.
0: I love Stephen.
3: Yeah, great man.
0: Did he try and sell you a general?
2: I said, you're not wearing your khaki pants anymore, mate. He's very excited about the England job.
0: So he should be.
2: He's got a little bit of a break, and he thought he'd come over here and watch the rugby and play some golf.
0: Jason, do you think when Fleming got appointed, once again, I'm not in the weeds like you guys, but when Fleming got that job, I didn't think our sports departments in this country gave him the kudos he deserved. I would have argued that's the job, isn't it? And a New Zealander got it, and old Baz has got it as well. So New Zealand dominates at coaching level. Isn't that a big deal?
3: Yeah, well, I guess if Brendan hadn't had it before and Stephen had been the first one, maybe it would have been big news. I think it was big news. I think it's a good appointment.
0: Yeah.
3: Can we just mention Liam Lawson before we?
0: Please.
3: I know we got to bugger off. But seventh, I mean, that's a really good
0: result.
3: In the Red Bull. Yeah, I mean, redemption, I don't know. He won't call it that, but great to see him do so well back in the
0: room. And you'll have another couple of meetings. Sav, go well, mate. Just go. Just breathe. Just breathe deeply. And you'll be all right at you'll be all right at sea level again. We'll catch up next week. Andrew Saville, Jason Pine, 8:22.
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4: National says discipline will get the books back to surplus, promising no new taxes. A plea for more to be done to prevent public information falling through the cracks. 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In sport, Richie Maunga has been named in his first All Black side since the 2023 World Cup final. 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
5: Time to get your future sorted at AUT's open day. The northern slow through Silverdale, heavy but moving from Greville. Earlier breakdown prior to Tristram has been cleared. Thank you for your calls on that one. Southern motorway slow, Highbrook through to Green Lane again from Newmarket. Northwestern slow from Pātiki. Southwestern moderate heavy northbound from Lambie Drive. See you this Saturday, 29th of August. Search AUT Live to register. Ivanka Zonic for time saver traffic.
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0: 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Hosking. Remember the guy Farley, David Farley? He was he won the Farah by-election for One Nation. They said at the time he had a sort of a ropey record because he'd jettisoned himself out of one party into One Nation, so they thought, is this guy legit? Then he did an interview over the weekend which has landed him in a pile of trouble. It's regards immigration, which is all that Australia seems fixated on at the moment. Everyone's trying to out Hanson Hanson. So he's gone and made a what appears to be on the surface anyway is a gargantuan cock-up, at which point Hanson had to step in to clean up the mess. We'll touch base with Steve Price and get the details after the news, which is next here at News Talk ZB.
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8: 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It's the Mike Hosking Breakfast with Arvida Retirement Communities. 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
9: Good morning. It's 8:30. I'm Neva Reddy Manu. Nationals leader is standing firm on his decision after a backdown on two potential new taxes. The party's ruled out any new taxes this election, including an accommodation levy and bank tax. It had been looking into both, but has now ditched the ideas, saying it couldn't deliver them without adding costs for New Zealanders. Christopher Luxon told Mike Hosking, despite this, he still believes they've been unambiguous and clear on taxes.
10: I think it was a very searching interview with Mike Hosking that probably, you know, said that, you know, we were considering banking tax because Nicola had talked about that at the budget time.
9: Labor's sure its promise to reinstate pay equity is accounted for in its plans to slash government debt. The party says if elected, it will return the country to surplus by 2030 and lower net debt to 20% of GDP over time. Last year, the government scrapped active pay equity claims and restricted equal pay rules, saving around $11 billion. Labor finance spokesperson Barbara Edmonds says that the benefits of pay equity were not tested properly.
11: A report showed that for every

0: dollar you put into pay equity, it has an economic return to the rest of the economy of just over $2.
1: Edmonds is quoting PSA analysis of Treasury modelling. Business experts want more to be done to prevent information falling through the cracks at public organisations in the aftermath of the deadly Mount Maunganui landslide. And external reviews found the 6 deaths could have been avoided had Tauranga City Council acted on decades of expert warnings about the risks. Victoria University Associate Professor Jeff Plummer says this isn't a unique problem, with knowledge about risk often the first thing to go with any public sector restructure.
2: One of the examples of the cost that's come through recently, tragically, is the loss of institutional knowledge and the fracturing of accountabilities where who's responsible for what is not clear at all.
1: Researchers warn New Zealand falls short on protections against tobacco industry lobbying. A New Zealand Medical Journal published study by Auckland University finds that we've failed to fully implement World Health Organization safeguards. Researchers interviewed politicians, finding some were not aware of the WHO's requirements and some had spoken to industry representatives. Lead author Melissa Jade Gregan says lobbying isn't actually required to be disclosed in New Zealand.
3: We don't actually know how widespread it is or what impact it might be having on policy decisions. And that's actually, you know, a huge part of the problem.
1: The Ministry of Health wanted home and community support workers to receive a higher increase to mileage rates. In April, Health Minister Simeon Brown announced reimbursements paid when care workers use a personal vehicle to go between clients would rise by 30% as fuel prices were up. A government agency MB paper shows that the Health Ministry wanted 50% rise, while Treasury favoured 20% increase. The Ministry says following further discussions, it agreed that the government's stance was reasonable. Daytime closures are scheduled through the Karangahake Gorge on State Highway 2 later this month and again in October. NZTA is encouraging drivers to use State Highway 29 over the Kaimai Ranges while work is done to reinforce the cliff above the gorge. News Talk ZB News with Spark for Business, building growth through tech innovation.
4: To News Talk ZB Sport, golfer Ryan Fox has finished with a one over par 71 to sit 2 over overall and a share of 47th at the latest PGA Tour event in St. Louis. He's teetering on the cusp of the FedEx Cup standings in 29th spot, meaning he's still eligible to contest the top 30 tour championship this week in Atlanta, at least for now. 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All Blacks coach Dave Rennie doubts the Springboks will tear up their playbook as they try to level the test series in Cape Town on Sunday morning. He's admitted the coming week's the busiest of the tour, with the last midweek game against the Lions on Wednesday morning before the second test 4 days later. Rennie says he's got one eye on South Africa, but doubts they'll change what was nearly a game where their strengths told.
5: I think they'll double down. You know, they'll probably field it, had the edge at scrum time. Get aerial contest. Again, they're very good in their area. Probably made a fair few errors, uncharacteristically.
4: The Black Foils have achieved their best results since returning to Sail GP. New Zealand's finished fourth at the latest event on the Baltic Sea off the German coast. Skipper Peter Burling's lamenting their showing in the four-boat final.
6: I think when you had your worst race of the event in that last one, it definitely hurts. And it's felt like the last two events now that we've kind of had a reasonably good event and then kind of gone out on a bit of a negative note.
4: Australia's victory extends their lead at the top of the standings. A stoppage time penalties rescued Liverpool a 2-2 draw in their Premier League football season opener away at Newcastle. Manchester City scored twice in the last 6 minutes to beat Bournemouth 2-1, and Brighton have thrashed Aston Villa 4-0. The Warriors are top league's NRL table on points differential with 2 regular season rounds remaining. And world champion Lando Norris has secured back-to-back Formula One victories, this time at the Dutch Grand Prix. Liam Lawson came 7th in his Red Bull cameo. I'm Andrew Alderson and that's News Talk ZB Sport with Generate. For award-winning performances, generate kiwisaver.co.nz. It's 25 minutes to 9. Mike Hosking's next.
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8: 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Now the Southern Motorway, heavy. Princes Street through to Newmarket. North-western moderate to heavy. Pātiki through to St. Luke's. South-western moderate to heavy. Northbound from Roscommon through to Bader. The northern moderate to heavy from Greville. 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
1: News Talk ZB Weather Watch 24/7. Monaco, southwest 10 knots, but 20 about the harbour mouth, becoming southwest 10 everywhere this afternoon. Waitemata, Hauraki Gulf, southwest 15, easing to 10 knots this morning. And Bream head to Cape Colville, southwest 15, but 20 about Colville Channel, easing to 10 knots, but 15 about the channel this morning, becoming southwest 10 knots everywhere in the afternoon. High tide at Auckland, 4:45 this afternoon. Onehunga, 8:15 tonight. Auckland today, fine apart from isolated morning showers. Tomorrow, fine, and ahead to Wednesday, partly cloudy with a chance of a shower until afternoon. 16 is the high today. Currently, we're sitting on 13 degrees. 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
3: Interesting way to interpret sport. Come on, Mike. Brilliant IndyCar race and you dudes ignore it. Scotty Mack almost pulled off a win. What Scotty Mack did was crash. So there was a safety car, and when the safety car, when the green flag dropped again, he ran into the wall.
4: But he passed the guy who was coming first.
3: And so, then so, ran in.
4: So for a moment, he was
3: ran into the wall
4: until he broke his car. You know,
3: no one loves Scotty Mack more than I did, but the guy ran into a wall. So what do you want me to cover? A guy who crashed his car? Mike, hope you're going to lament on poor Matty Payne. I felt sorry for him yesterday too at Ipswich. Strange looking track, shaped like a paperclip. Weird track, only six corners. Anyway, Matty Payne, who was leading, got pole in race one and race two, came second in race one, and I think fourth or fifth in race two. His car blew up on the third race. It was like the worst possible weekend. Feeney's back, 22 minutes away from nine.
2: International correspondence with NZI Insurance. Peace of mind for New Zealand business.
3: Now, speaking of sports, Steve Price is with us morning, mate.
5: G'day there.
3: Sydney Swans, I watched on yesterday with a tremendous amount of interest. I mean, the scandal in and of itself, just update us on that, where the police are, will charges do you think ever be laid, what about the leaks, etc. So give us that bit and then I'll ask you another question.
5: Yes, and all this are allegations, not proven, obviously. This was all taking place at the Pullman Hotel about this time last Monday when I was speaking to you, in fact. The three women have accused five Sydney Swans players of inappropriate sexual touching. So we'll let the police decide what happens with that. They've lawyered up all three women as they their rights to do so. Two of them have one law firm, one another. And the police have yet to interview the five Sydney Swans players who've been thrown out the door for the rest of the season. I find that odd that the police still haven't spoken to them, but that's the way the police investigation's going. Yesterday at the SCG, like you, I watched with great interest. There was all sorts of reports that there was a doubleheader yesterday where the Swans female team played before the male team, and everyone was suggesting the ground would empty out and they'd all protest about the remaining players being men. Well, that didn't happen. A couple of hundred people left, but the ground was packed. Huge emotion at the end of the game, particularly with the captain, Callum Mills, in tears, hugging the coach. And so we go on from here. They're now in the finals. They finished second on the ladder in the AFL competition, and they will play, they have a week off, and then they will play in the finals. Can they do anything in those finals? Who knows? This might galvanise the rest of the players. But it's clearly the biggest sports scandal I can recall in sport in Australia of any type. Maybe you've got to go back to the Australian cricket team and the tampering with the ball, but aside from that, this is as big as it gets.
3: Yeah, it's gargantuan. Which is my second question. I was reading a couple of articles last week. If I'm a fan of one of those teams, why? And there were articles saying their shame is my shame. And I'm thinking, what the hell? Like, if I follow a team and there's a couple of dickheads in there, that's not on me, is it?
5: No, that's a ridiculous thing. Whoever wrote that should have a good hard look at themselves. No. I mean, the thing about the Sydney Swans, just very briefly, to explain to your audience, is they've always been the goody two shoes team at the AFL. They've got a culture which they call the Blades, and they have a following in Sydney which is a little unusual, where it is heavily slanted toward females, and it's a very female friendly supporter group. I mean, women don't in general love rugby league. But they have got in Sydney the Swans, probably a base of 40,000 supporters who turn up every week and love the team. Are they shattered? Yeah, of course they are.
3: Sure.
5: Is it their fault? No,
3: no.
5: Of course it's not.
3: Yeah, exactly. Who are you being swamped by in Melbourne? Where are they coming from, these migrants?
5: Well, it's interesting you ask that question because a study by the Institute of Public Affairs shows that the main migrant bodies are India, China, the Philippines and Sri Lanka. And these numbers are quite extraordinary. 27% of Australia's total net overseas migrants between 2023 and 2025 settled in Melbourne. So Melbourne is where the majority of people are going. 25% moved into inner Melbourne, 18% in the outer northeast, and 15% in the western suburbs.
3: Wow.
5: That's a huge number of people. The data that was released shows that the unemployment rate in Victoria is now at 5.1%. So the city is struggling to cope with that number of people. I mean, that's a huge number, 350,000 people in 2 years into a city where the government's broke, infrastructure is stalled and over budget and late to be delivered. And so you've suddenly dumped, 350,000 people.
3: Amazing.
5: In Melbourne.
3: Is that a build it and they will come thing? Because why, if you were coming to, because I'm assuming you come into Australia under the same laws. It's not a state thing, it's a federal thing. Therefore, if you're coming into Australia from those places, why would you go to Melbourne, not Sydney?
5: Or Queensland.
3: Or Queensland, yeah, for the sun. I mean, what are you doing at the bottom of bloody Melbourne in 11 degrees and...
5: Well, I think they all, the migrant communities have settled here, and so they come because they know that in those areas I just talked about, there'll be other migrants from the same country that they came from.
3: Interesting.
5: Simple as that.
3: Interesting. And on, I guess, related matters, the opposition going to make law and order the big issue for the election?
5: Well, why wouldn't it be? I mean, law and order in this state, as you well know, and I've been talking to you about it for years now, has been completely out of control. What they're going to do is shake up the Court of Appeal, and they announced yesterday, this is the state opposition under Jess Wilson, that they are going to allow decisions made by magistrates in the Children's Court to be published on a website so you can tell whether those judges are delivering justice in the way that you believe. How does that help? Well, I guess it puts some more pressure on the magistrates who have been seen in the city in particular to be giving people bail too easy.
3: Oh, interesting. Hey, I raised before the news and I said I'd ask you, this guy David Farley, who won the by-election Farrer,
5: yep. He
3: would remind me where he jumped from. What was the party he came from to get to One Nation?
5: Well, he's put his hand up from all sorts of parties. I mean,
3: okay.
5: At one point he wanted to be a Labor candidate and then he wanted to be a Liberal candidate and then he bobbed up and won that seat, and Susan Lee stepped away as leader of Liberal.
3: That's right. Well, because the reason I ask, he gave the interview to the ABC and he said basically our immigration policies are not much different from Labor's, at which point Pauline had to come in and mop up the mess. Is he just, is this the undoing of One Nation? The more you scratch below the surface and tap into the brain power, or lack of, below Pauline, you've got trouble.
5: Yep, and I've said that to you before. Their biggest issue is going to be trying to find decent candidates. I mean, when you look at the people in the major parties as candidates as they are now, they're not much good anyway. So then if you go a bit further down the ladder, it gets even harder to find decent people.
3: Yeah.
5: Farley seems a bit thick, to be honest.
3: Right. See you Wednesday. Steve Price out of Australia. Very good piece read over the weekend. $2 trillion of debt and climbing. Australia's great big IOU is getting bigger. And this is juxtaposed against a world at the moment where the long-term money in places like America is becoming a real problem. I also read the piece that confirmed what I told you last week, and that is the intervention by Besant the other day into the yen has failed miserably. The yen is sinking like a stone. They don't know what to do about it. The world is just being awash with debt. And this article, look it up. It's well worth looking up. You don't have to go back far in terms of years when Australia pretty much had next to no debt and guys like Howard and Costello ran the place properly. And in the ensuing period, which is not that many years on, it is a trillion and counting. And if you add the federal and all the territories, they owe so much money. The worst is Tasmania, where the interest payments are on track to soar by more than 6,000%. And if you don't think you sink under that, you're dreaming. 14-2.
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10: The other thing related, read over the weekend under the headline, look it up, how did we get here, the 20-year journey to $1 trillion in debt? It's just apropos of this country as well. I mean, honestly, if we don't get, you know, our act together financially, as I've said a million times, we're going to go down the tube at a rate of knots. Anyway, when John Howard left in 2007, the debt is a percentage of GDP. And remember, we're now up at 46. New Zealand's up at 46%, right? That's our debt. That's why we're paying over $9 billion a year in interest only on our debt. When John Howard left, it was 0.3% of GDP. 0.3% of GDP. And now you look at it these days at $1 trillion and you look at us at 46% or whatever it is. The good news, I didn't have time before because of the giraffe chandelier, was I read, funnily enough, also in Australia, that Ticketek, I can't even remember the name of the woman we were chasing tickets for. What was her name? Olivia Dean. Ticketek reorganised their senior management last week. Now, I assume it's not because solely I couldn't get tickets to Olivia Dean. In fact,
11: I assume that was exactly why.
10: No, I'd like to think it was, but it wasn't. Anyway, the point is,
11: you've already completely rewritten the National Party's policy statement.
10: Well, that was funny, wasn't it? Yeah, so maybe it is because. I might as well claim it. Anyway, so Ticketek reshaped their entire senior management because Katie couldn't get tickets to Olivia Dean and heads had to roll. In Australian reporters, they've reshaped their leadership team. Somebody called Karen is going to become the chief officer and product officer.
11: Oh, I thought they were accusing Caddy of being somebody called Karen.
10: Former News Corp Australia executive Cameron, he's going to be the newly created marketing and data solutions role. One can only hope that the first thing they do next time they sell a concert is actually sell a concert. Just a, you know, start of a 10. 9 away from 9.
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12: 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We've got a crash in Glen Eden, Levy Road near Glendale Road. Do update us, 0800 jammed. The southwestern moderate northbound Roscommon through to Puanui. Northwestern moderate heavy from Great North Road. The southern slows right down Princess Street through to Green Lane. The northern heavy but easing from Greville. 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
14: 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Here's an important announcement from New Zealand Transport Agency Waka Kotahi. From August 26th to October 18th, safety upgrades will be taking place on the State Highway 1 Northern Gateway between Oriwa and Johnston.

0: Clarence Hill tunnels. Traffic will still be able to travel along the Northern Gateway while works are in place, but allow more time as delays are expected. There will be some full closures at night and traffic will be detoured between Silverdale and Warkworth using Old State Highway 1. Please check NZTA's journey planner before you travel.
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6: Hosking.
7: A note, due to the weather, just generally, the Panama Canal's reducing the number of vessels they're letting through. What is it with waterways these days? It's the Hormuz, it's the canal. So because of El Nino, 32 a day instead of 36, which doesn't sound dreadful, but it's a classic supply chain issue, I suppose, isn't it? 5 minutes away from nine.
6: Trending now with Chemist Warehouse, the real house of fragrances.
7: So Sean Duffy's got a reality show. Duffy and his wife, Rachel, they've done reality television before. They met while filming, of course, MTV's Road Rules All-Stars, which was a show that was challenged sort of series filmed in a Winnebago. They also each separately appeared on The Real World, which is a Big Brother-type show. So Duffy and Rachel, they've got 9 kids, and their new show, which is 6 episodes long, is called The Great American Road Trip. So the one that's going viral, the clip that's going viral this morning, one of the daughters, Paloma, said she'd applied to a number of universities, one of them being Harvard.
8: We have thought about how we've raised you and how hard we've worked to, I think, raise what is a remarkable young girl. If I send you there, I think what happens is they have professionalized, figuring out how they can take good young girls like you and I think corrupt their minds.
9: But I went to an extremely conservative school in high school, and I'm part of an extremely conservative family. And then if I go to a liberal setting, that's a way more rounded education than if I go to a conservative high school and then go to a conservative college. That's just being kind of one-sided anyway.
7: Well, that's not a bad argument. I quite like that. Anyway, Mum, Rachel, not a big fan of Harvard either.
10: We spend a lot of time nurturing and providing formation for our kids, giving them an environment where they are steeped in faith and values. And so the idea of dropping her off at a place that would undermine that or try to undo all those things makes me worried.
7: You're preaching, Mother. I get it. So each episode starts with a big disclaimer explaining that the show's paid for by sponsors and not made with taxpayers' dollars. I mean, you can tell it's high quality, obviously. If this show reviews, the New Yorker says, if this show makes a compelling case for anything, it's less screen time. Variety, The Great American Road Trip certainly had me wondering whether the point was to promote American travel or Duffy himself. The New York Times says a soft-focus family album with a faint whiff of advertising. So

0: so many channels, and yet I think we can all agree the quality very rarely improves. Huh? Back tomorrow morning from 6.
1: Just happy days.
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10: 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Celebrating 100 years of what matters to you. 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
11: Good morning, it's 9 o'clock. I'm Neva Reti Manu. Nationals determined to get the books back to surplus without any new taxes. The party won't pursue any new taxes this election if it forms the next government. It had been looking into bank and bed taxes, but National says it's ditched both ideas because it couldn't deliver them without adding costs for New Zealanders. Finance Minister Nicola Willis says National set out a clear, achievable plan in this year's budget to track debt down.
12: We're achieving that simply by being disciplined about spending, not with new taxes, and in fact reducing the amount of new borrowing over time.
11: Te Tai Tonga MP Takuta Ferris is standing as an independent at this year's election, vowing his voice won't be compromised by party politics. He won the Māori seat in 2023 as a Te Pāti Māori MP before being ousted from the party last year. He's now fighting to reclaim his South Island seat against his cousin, Labour's Mananui Ramsden, and Te Pāti Māori's new candidate, Lisa Marie Murch. Ferris says his voice is only accountable to the people of Te Tai Tonga.
13: Independence does not mean standing alone. It means being free to stand with our people.
11: A care and support worker hopes the government's temporary fuel support can be made permanent. The government increased mileage rates by 30% in April, so care workers could claim back more when using their cars to travel between clients. It's in place for a year at most, or until the price of 91 octane petrol is below $3 for 4 consecutive weeks. The Ministry of Health initially favoured a 50% rise, while Treasury preferred a 20% increase. Support worker Kate Horswell says before this, the rate's been flat since 2022.

0: too.
1: Everything's going up. Why can't it be just left permanently?
0: New agricultural technology could either be a boost or a burden to our rural sector. The Helen Clark Foundation's created a discussion paper with recommendations on how the technology can be put to best use. The think tank reports includes creating a knowledge bank so local farming information can bolster the usefulness of new technology. Foundation researcher Sarah Bell says we need rural education, healthcare, banking and more to make sure people want to live rurally. Canterbury's Wolfbrook property is vowing to push on with plans to build housing on the former Pegasus Golf Course despite its fast-track application being declined. The company says it's surprised by the Infrastructure Minister's decision given Canterbury's housing need. 4 decades of protecting Antarctica's history is being celebrated with a call for a new generation of explorers. Applications are open for the Antarctic Heritage Trust's 2027 Inspiring Explorers Expedition. It offers 8 people, aged 18 to 30, a month-long adventure in the Ross Sea region, working at the bases of Captain Robert Falcon Scott and Sir Ernest Shackleton. The Trust's Anna Clare says they'll learn about the challenges of preserving heritage in one of the world's harshest environments.
2: By sharing that legacy we care for, we hope the young people will be motivated to protect it as the next kaitiaki of these important cultural heritage sites.
3: News Talk ZB Sport. Dissatisfaction for Liam Lawson despite a 7th on return for Red Bull at Formula One's Dutch Grand Prix. He was unable to match the pace of the top six, headed by McLaren's Lando Norris, who secured back-to-back victories. Lawson's reflected on the wider weekend.
4: To extract what I could out of the car in quali, yeah, I mean, I was happy with yesterday. Today, it's a decent result, but I think obviously in a car like this, you want to finish higher as well.
3: Lawson was the best finisher of the Red Bull stable after Max Verstappen crashed on the opening lap. Motorsport with CRC leak stops leaks fast. Finn Fisher-Black has finished 7th on the 200-kilometre second stage of the Vuelta a España, the last grand cycling tour of the year. He's finished 5th overall so far. Matthew Brennan won the leg from Monaco to Manosque, ironically in France, but today Pogacar already wears the leader's red jersey. The Black Foyles have finished 4th at the latest Sail GP event on the Baltic Sea off the German coast. Skipper Peter Berling's lamenting a poor showing in the final after winning 2 of their 5 group races.
5: Yeah, we performed really well in the qualifying series. Yeah, we got ourselves into the final in a really good spot. And then we had quite a few issues on board, so it's a bit of a shame to save our worst for last.
3: 4th is the Black Foyles' best result of the season. The series moves to Valencia in a fortnight. Newcastle and Liverpool have opened the new Premier League football season with a 2-2 draw at St James's Park. The home side looked set for victory before the visitors converted a stoppage time penalty. Newcastle striker Juan Huesa describes the result under new manager Matthias Jeisler.
6: So he gave us a lot of information. So now we show on the pitch that we are ready for the season. But yeah, we need this win to make a statement. But in the end, we draw. But we have so much to work on.
3: Brighton beat Aston Villa 4-0 while Manchester City pipped Bournemouth 2-1 late. I'm Andrew Alderson and that's Newstalk ZB News and Sport with Fisher Funds, New Zealand's largest specialist KiwiSaver provider. It's 9:05.
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8: 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Do update us if you can. 0800 jammed. The northwestern moderate from St Luke's, slow heading down towards through the Port Link. We've got a moderate to heavy patches there on the northern from Constellation. 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Ivanka Zonich for time saver traffic.
0: News Talk ZB Weather Watch 24/7. Monaco, southwest 10 knots, but 20 about the harbour mouth, becoming southwest 10 everywhere this afternoon. Waitemata, Hauraki Gulf, southwest 15, easing to 10 knots this morning, rising to southwest 15 for a time in the afternoon. And Bream head to Cape Colville, southwest 15, but 20 knots about the channel, easing to 10. High tide at Auckland, 4:45 this afternoon. Onehunga, 8:15 tonight. Auckland today, fine apart from isolated morning showers. Tomorrow, fine, a high of 17 and ahead to Wednesday, partly cloudy with a chance of a shower until afternoon. Today's high, 16. Currently, we're sitting on 13 here at News Talk ZB.
7: Obvious Debate.

7 past 9, a very happy Monday to you. Kerry Woodham with you through until midday. Thoroughly sported out after the weekend, but what great sport it was. I didn't see much in the way of the women's sport, which I know was on, but I, you know, my dance card was full. I had the Warriors, amazing, fantastic, and not like the Warriors of old. The Warriors of old would have had a wobble when their opposition came back, but there was some really intelligent play. It was fantastic to see. Liam Lawson didn't get up for the All Blacks, but we recorded the game and watched it in the morning, and that was fantastic. That was one for the ages. Absolutely wonderful game of rugby. So yeah, add friends and family and fabulous food and I'll go for the win for the weekend. I hope yours was as enjoyable. 0800 80 10 80 is the number to call. You can text me 9292 ZBZB. And if you want to drop me a line, you can do that too. Kerry at newstalkzb.co.nz.

0: weekend. Labor pinned its colours to the mast over the weekend and wants to tax more to spend more. Taxman from the Beatles was written by George Harrison in 1966 when Harold Wilson came to power in Britain. He imposed a super tax of 95% on the extremely wealthy, of which the Beatles were on paper, but their accountants warned them they were about to become bankrupt. 95% tax. Labour does not want that in 2026 in New Zealand, but they do want to tax more to spend more. As Henry Cook wrote in the Post, Labour is a social democratic party. It wants the state to be a large part of the economy, and it wants the state to worry more about employment. They are comfortable with core Crown spending and revenue aligning at about 33% of the economy. National wants 30%. And you might think, 30, 33, what's the diff? Well, the difference between these two targets is not there or thereabouts when you consider every 1% of GDP is worth around $4.35 billion. So it'll mean two very different ways of managing the country and running the economy, depending on who's in charge. So, you know, they've said they'll release policy eventually. That day came. Barbara Edmonds over the weekend, Chris Hipkins were speaking to their tax policy, and it's good to finally see it because people now know they have a clear choice. We also heard on the Mike Hosking Breakfast this morning the Labor leader outline exactly how the CGT will work to fund the many promises Labor has made.
1: Once the capital gains tax is fully implemented, we're expecting government spending as a percentage of GDP to settle at around 33% of GDP. So that is, it is higher than what the National Party are estimating. We're not setting a deadline for it or anything, but it is a, it is an indication that we don't expect to go higher than that.
2: The $1.35 billion on the CGT, based on what? This is still the Treasury 4% number?
1: No, it's based on a 3%. When we set out the CGT, we set it out at 3%, so we were deliberately conservative on that. And it's 3% over time. So obviously with the capital gains tax, the revenue in the early years is lower than the revenue you get the longer the capital gains tax is in place.
0: So that was Chris Hipkins talking the CGT on the Mike Hosking Breakfast. Labor's also promising a return to surplus in the 29-30 financial year, while pledging to restore the Reserve Bank's dual mandate so employment levels are considered in monetary policy decisions.

0: which is all very well and good, but didn't help us back when they did have the dual mandate, did it? Over the weekend, National 2 made their party's position very clear. No new taxes. So no bed tax, which we were discussing last week to help fund regional tourism. No bank tax, despite Nicola Willis announcing a levy on banks in Budget 26, which she said would gather about $200 million for over the few years. Over the weekend, she said she was concerned, and the reason she had pulled back from announcing that levy slash tax, that any new taxes would simply be passed on to Kiwis. If she taxed the banks, they'd pass it on to consumers, and she didn't want that. So it's becoming a clearer and clearer choice. Labor wants to tax more, to spend more. You have to tax more. Where else are you going to get the money from? And if you tax more, you have to hope that they will deliver more, because it's all very well and good taking the money, but then it has to be spent wisely and judiciously. National says we can't afford to do much. If we wanted to do more, we'd have to tax you more, and we don't want to do that. So it means that some of the nice-to-haves won't be funded. So do you go with more tax, more spending on the part of the government, so they will do the spending for you? Do you want less tax and less money for the nice-to-haves? Or a pox on both their houses, as we've seen in a number of political polls, and a vote for the Opportunity Party, because that's an option too. Kerry Woodham. You know, it'd be nice to think, and I think I probably used to, that if you taxed more, then you would see an easing of the pressure in our hospitals over winter. That there'd be more money for temporary relief for our emergency doctors and nurses. That if you taxed more, then there would be more money for programs that would help young people into work, into meaningful careers, especially in depressed regions of the country, because that's good for everybody. There'd be more money for arts. But as time shows, simply taxing more doesn't guarantee that. So you have to have confidence that the government you elect that has said they will tax more will see results as a result of that money going out. When I was talking to the Prime Minister on the ill-fated Numpties and Yahoos hour, he was saying that the way that charitable organisations are funded within communities is a dog's breakfast. They could do it so much better and deliver so much more. And he said that they believe utterly in charities within communities and community organisations being able to deliver a great job. But because of the way the funding is set up, it's onerous, burdensome, time-consuming for both the government agency and for the charity itself, and it results in a complete waste of money. Now, a lot of that money is wasted, and he was doing a lot of tinkering under the hood around that. So just taxing more, you have to believe the government can deliver more. Do you have faith in a Labor government, in Chris Hipkins and Barbara Edmonds, that if they're the government and your taxes go up, that money will be delivered to the things you believe in? 0800 80 10 80 is the number to call. 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
13: News Talk ZB. Colin, you've seen a bit in your time too, have you?
14: Yes, I have, Kerry. Good morning. I hope you're well.
13: I am, thank you.
14: What I'm seeing with both major parties is that they've not learned the lessons of the past. Through the 70s, the 80s, the 90s, we're still seeing, and obviously the 2000s, we're still seeing the same old short-term view of things. We're seeing that they're raising taxes, they're doing stuff, but they're doing it in a short-term view and with their own parochial viewpoint. There is no long-term strategy plan here in this country. We are not doing things with a viewpoint of what's good for the New Zealand public. We're doing it for what's right for Labor, what's right for National. And that's to our detriment.
13: Yeah.
14: Study I saw the other day came out that said there are changes in policies where you've started to do something and you've stopped it and you've restarted again has produced a waste of, I think it was about $1.9 billion.
13: Yeah.
14: Right?
13: Yeah.
14: It's just wasted money.
13: It is. That's
14: what could have been used in health, could have been used in anything. And from the days that I come from, when I first started work, we had a fund which was for health and we paid for that as an independent tax, and it went into its own fund. Muldoon pulled that into the consolidated fund when he was short of money, and since then we've been short on everything.
13: Yeah. I can't even think about that. I can't think about that, and I'm trying to train myself not to think about the waste of money during COVID too, because, you know, there was necessary spending and then there was just that wanton spraying around of money. And I'm trying not to think of the waste from Muldoon, because that just...
14: And they both do it.
13: Yep.
14: They both do it. Neither of them has come up with a long-term strategy to better

0: how we operate here and what is a very good country.
1: Well,
0: it was interesting to hear on my call this morning where Sav says, you know, looking, he's over in South Africa, looking at the world, we're in a great place.
1: Here we are.
0: But our leaders are not leading us well.
1: They might not be expressing it well, but like when you do talk to Christopher Luxon, if you do, he is dealing with that boring stuff. Like I mentioned about the charities and the funding of community organisations and the fact that it hasn't changed in 30 years, which results in an awful lot of wasted time and money. He's working on that, but that's not sexy. That's not headline stuff.
0: I absolutely agree that we are dealing with policy and practice, which is 30 years old.
1: Yep.
0: That's what I mean by they've got no new ideas.
1: Well, that's what he's trying to fix.
0: It's how they're trying to fix it. They went through and they culled a lot of people out of the workforce and government bureaucracy, but they culled the workers. None of them ever, when they go through this, we need to tidy up. Look at the top three layers in all of government. These are the people that make the policy, administer the policy, and direct how it will go. Those people don't get touched. Ministers come in and say, we need to cull those people, send the piece down the chain, their jobs are safe. And we're not looking at the people at the top of the chain who should be at the forefront of our new thinking, our new approach, our new practices to life. And we're not changing that. And if we don't change that, we're not going to change anything.
1: So where will your vote go?
0: To be honest, I really don't know.
1: Yeah.
0: I certainly won't. I'm in a rural community. So the bottom line is Matt Darcy's going to get in. I don't agree with that. And the other guy is a guy called Rosewarne, and he's not a bright cookie in himself. I don't have many options. I will vote. I might vote for the Opportunity Party, but if I do use my vote for them, it is purely a tactical thing for me where I'm trying to say, hey, you need to get into a place where you've got to collaborate between all the parties for the long-term benefit of New Zealand.
1: And that's why Top's going up in the poll. Thank you, Colin. Very thoughtful. News Talk ZB 924.
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2: Thanks so much, Jane.
1: Kerry Woodham. Kerry
2: Woodham. Paul, a very, very good morning to you.
4: Good morning, Kerry. Kerry, I just wanted to make a comment on the capital gains tax. I'm interested in why people think it's okay to have a single investment in this country that you don't pay tax on the profit. Why is there one income you can have that you don't pay tax on? I don't get why people would think that's fair. I think capital gains tax should have happened 50 years ago. There's just not an equal playing field in any way. And I'd also be very suspicious of a political party that put forward taxes like a bank tax and a bed tax, and then pulled it. So they have a mantra about no tax. I mean, was those things a good idea or not? And now it's just about being able to say we've got no tax. And what does no tax mean? Does that mean never another tax, or no tax for another year, or no increasing existing taxes? I mean, it just doesn't make any sense.
2: I think they've left the door open for increasing existing taxes.
4: Well, then that makes a no-tax policy a bit pointless, doesn't it? I mean, it's six of one, half a dozen of the other.
2: I suppose when it comes to the CGT, the reasons given for it were dubious at best. In the past, the rhetoric has been we need to introduce the CGT to bring down the price of houses, and that just hasn't worked anywhere. So people went, well, that doesn't make sense. But if you said, look, we're bringing in a CGT because it's the only revenue that's not taxed in this country, we need the money to spend on other things, well, all we're doing is taking a share of the profit so you still get some, I think people would have been more willing to accept it. But when it was clouded and shrouded in different rhetoric around the need for one, perhaps that's where it got skewed. I'm okay about a CGT too. We need money. And why should, I sell an apartment that I've got as an investment, make a profit on it and not pay tax?
4: Yeah, I think that's the point, isn't it? And regardless of what the money's used for, it's just there's no equity there.

0: if I've got money in the share market or gold or any other investment, I pay tax on the interest I earn in the bank. Yeah. I mean, there's just this massive fund you bring in that is untaxed. And I just think it's a fundamental where it's something we need to have.
1: No, exactly. I mean, and if the family home and farms and KiwiSaver and what have you are exempt, great. You know, fine.
0: Yeah, it's purely an investment, a tax on investment, which is purely a tax on income, and all our incomes are taxed. Whether you like it or not, it's the way the world works.
1: Yeah, totally.
0: Thanks, Kerry.
1: No, thank you, Paul. Nice to talk. 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
9: With Your Ride, New Zealand's number one taxi app, download Your Ride today. National Finance spokesperson Nicola Willis says the parties ditched bank taxes and bed taxes because they couldn't be delivered without adding extra costs for New Zealanders. Labour leader Chris Hipkins isn't ruling out new borrowing in the short term if elected, while it waits for its proposed capital gains tax to kick in. Constitutional law expert Graham Edgler is advising ACT to tread carefully as it eyes up changes to constitutional law to prioritise parliamentary authority, equal rights, property rights and the rule of law. The opportunity parties in the kingmaker position in the latest RNZ Reid research poll, with Labour ahead of National but the right bloc well ahead of the left bloc. Kitchenware brand Tupperware is available again in New Zealand from today after a four-year absence. We've just witnessed one of the great All Blacks victories, writes Phil Gifford. You can read his full column at nzherald.co.nz. Back to Kerry Woodham.
1: Malcolm, thank you very much. It is 23 minutes to 10. John, good morning to you.
10: Yes, good morning. Hello.
1: Hi, how are you doing?
10: Hi. Yeah, hi. That previous old guy, the farmer, the rural guy, whatever, I agreed with him right up until he said that he was going to vote Opportunity Party. I thought he's talking long-term plan, and then he goes and talks about a one-off almost protest vote for top. And I was like, you've got to be kidding me, you know. It's just, it seems

0: really counter to everything that he was saying. But I agree, you know, agree long-term plan and all that, but politicians are expedient. They'll say and do whatever they can to get your next vote, but then they'll run off and they'll sort of follow their party's plan anyway. I don't agree that Labor is going to spend money wisely. All they do, and they have done decade after decade, employ more civil servants, waste a lot of money. Even someone like Jacinda Ardern said that, you know, she made herself child poverty minister, spent $5.5 billion, and child poverty got worse.
1: Yeah.
0: So yeah. I find it really hard to believe them when they say they're going to do this, they're going to do that. They don't. I don't think they have a real plan. It's nice guideline, wishy-washy stuff, but I don't think it really... It doesn't ring true to me at all.
1: Although, if you look at some Labor governments, they were transformational. You know, if you look at Clark and Cullen, and you know, whether you agree with what the fourth Labor government did, they were bold and they were visionary and transformational.
0: Not all of the stuff they've done has worked well for the country, though, and it's sort of a lot of it was very, I think, especially with Helen Clark, a lot of it was ego-driven and her own agendas. That's sort of my opinion. I mean, we've had it from all the from both sides. I'm not saying one side or the other, but the Opportunities Party. I was talking to a friend of mine, so we got on the computer, we had a look. I would be paying under their regime an extra $25,000 a year for land tax, and I haven't got a very big place. Yeah. But also, this sort of citizens' benefit or whatever they want to give, they give you that, but then they're going to take away the National Super, so I'm going to be $3,000 a year worse off under that as well. So, you know, it's just sort of, it's just take. And I find it hard. Anyone who is going to vote top, really, they need to investigate it a heck of a lot more. I mean, I'm not insulting enough to say anyone's stupid or anyone's this, anyone's that. We've all got their own ideas. We've all got our own ideology. But I think a lot of people aren't looking into it deeply enough. Had a couple of friends of ours, two women, they were talking about that Kule Wong and how she's lovely and they're going to vote for her because she looks lovely and she's got a nice smile and, oh, she's got such an unusual name. And I thought, if that's how you get into politics these days, look lovely and have an unusual name and a nice smile, what do you do with people like that?
1: Well, that's exactly how people get in. That's you know, Winston Peters got in like that. You know, all the ladies thought he looked like a wartime hero. And, you know, Jacinda Ardern got in like that. And Christopher Luxon may well go out because he hasn't got that vibe, you know.
0: Yeah, I actually like the managerial style. I thought stuff like back in the Labor days, I thought Andrew Little would have made a very good leader, but he didn't have the look and they called him grumpy Andy or something like that. But I think we need a good manager. We don't need a rock star. We don't need a film star looks. We need someone who can do the job, and that's where I think we're falling over.
1: But do you know, National shot itself in the foot so badly with that bungled coup. I just, their self-serving, whiny, bloody desperation to hang on to their list seats at whatever cost to the New Zealand public just showed me exactly why some of those people are there.
0: And of course, they've probably done themselves more damage by doing that.
1: Yeah.
0: If they'd stayed the course, held on and stayed steady, they would have been a lot more secure. But doing what they've did is put a sort of shiver up the spine of the whole country.
1: Yeah.
0: I think it's a stupid thing they could have done.
1: I thought maybe, just maybe, there are a few competent people who are there for the right reasons, like the old-fashioned politicians used to be. Yeah. It used to be a public service job. It was a public service job like nursing, like teaching, like policing. And it's not now.
0: A long time ago now, I read in his, that apparently the average MP's wage was pretty much the same as a teacher's wage.
1: It was benchmarked.
0: But,

0: But now, look at it, they're earning hundreds of thousands. You know, it's like being the mayor. The mayor was always somebody who worked hard for the community, came from the community, and just wanted to do the right thing. Now, it's a hundreds of thousands of dollar job, pretty well a career.
1: Yeah.
0: And public service seems to have gone out the window. I think it's quite sad. I think council and mayors should be driven by the community. We had an area in here where I am, and our two councillors went unopposed. But no one was voting because it was an absolute waste of time, because a couple of these backroom boys, you know, they own a business, whatever, they run unopposed because they've got all the money to put up all the advertising. It's quite sad. Yeah,
1: I just look at the likes of Don McKinnon, and he's a mate, you know, so take what I say in that knowledge, but I look at him and he is a classic public servant. He wasn't doing it for personal gain or wealth, or, you know, he turned down the knighthood that was offered to him by New Zealand. He only took the knighthood when the Queen offered it to him. So you don't turn down the Queen.
0: Yeah, you've even got guys like Lockwood Smith.
1: Yeah,
0: that, you know.
1: Lockie,
0: they used to be teachers. They used to actually come from the trade. I'm really against this. Come straight out of university, done a political degree and an arts degree, and never actually held down. I'm getting tired of these people who have never lifted anything heavier than a pen, trying to tell hard-working people how hard it is and how they feel for us. You know, the sort of, we've been through this before, raising the age of retirement. That's fine. The only problem is when I go to the doctor about something I'm aching a pain, ACC straight away put it onto degenerative. Well, raise the age, fine, but the thing is, look after us guys that have lifted and carried all our lives by not every time you go to ACC, that bad knee, that aching knee that you twisted, we're not going to look after that because we've had an x-ray and that's degenerative.
1: Yeah.
0: You can raise the age, that's fine. But take away all the little bits that ACC aren't looking after us with. I think people are a lot happier when you put in those provisos.
1: Absolutely. Thank you, John. Nice to talk. News Talk ZB, 9:45.
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0: have been claiming interest as a deduction against your income for an investment property, of course you will already be paying tax because it's a secondary income and you've got an investment that you sell, you make a gain, that gain becomes taxable. But the guy you were talking to had no idea or concept about what a capital gains tax is. If you are going to sell something and you get taxed on it, that's one thing. The capital gains tax that's being proposed by so many of these, I can only describe as envious people, is a tax that will come along every year, whether you've sold anything or not, and out of tax paid income, you will then have to pay the capital gains tax, supposedly as the proportion of the unrealized gains on property. That's the foundation of a capital gains tax. Essentially, what it's saying is, oh, you have this extra income because your property's gone up in value. Well, it may have, but you don't have the extra money to take care of that.
1: No, that's a wealth tax, Steve. You're talking about a wealth tax.
0: No, it's a capital gains tax, as is being proposed. It's
1: a capital gains tax is not the same as a wealth tax. A CGT taxes the profit when you sell an asset. A wealth tax charges you a percentage of your net assets every year, whether you sell or not.
0: Well, it's not. The capital gains tax is a tax on capital gains, whether they're earned or not.
1: Well, we're going to have to disagree on that because according to every definition I have read, I mean, I suppose you can dress it up in how you like, but as it's understood by accountants and by every other taxation expert, a capital gains is not the same as a wealth tax. A wealth tax, you're right, you do get taxed every year, irrespective of whether you sell or not. Lucy, good morning to you.
2: Oh, hi, morning. I just want to talk about the why do any of the talkback hosts, including Mike Hoskins and yourself, never ever talk about the elephant in the room, which is the MP's remuneration.
1: We do. We talk about it regularly. And I talked about it with Christopher Luxon last week.
2: Well, have you done any research to obtain under the Official Information Act to tell New Zealanders how much they're actually getting paid?
1: Lucy, you don't need to. It's all there. It's in the public domain because they're public servants. All of their perks, all of their allowances, all of what they can claim, all of their salaries, their base salaries, are there.
2: So have you got any opinions on whether they're getting paid too much or too little?
1: Absolutely, I have, and I've given them time and time again. Just because you haven't heard it doesn't mean we haven't railed about it, Lucy. And I said to Christopher Luxon, if you address the remuneration and the fact that we're not getting value for money in terms of a lot of our MPs, and a lot of our MPs are there just for the money rather than what they can do for the country, you know, I would vote for any party that you wanted to reduce the perks. And he said they'd look at it.
2: So they just look at it and do nothing. I know one of the excuses that the Luxon and Chris Hopkins put on is that, oh, we can't do anything about it because it's controlled by remuneration authority.
1: Well, they can because Jacinda Ardern froze salaries during COVID. So they can if they wish, if there's the political will. Of course they can.
2: Well, why don't you and ZB push for it?
1: We have.
2: Big issue.
1: We have. Just because you haven't heard it doesn't mean we haven't done it, Lucy. You need to listen more often and longer. News Talk ZB, it is 8 to 10.
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5: News Talk ZB. Duncan, good morning to you.
6: Good morning. Hey, look, I'll just be quick. The last bloke who was ringing up talking about capital gains tax. Look, we've spent some time in Australia and we watch Australian politics. And at the moment, they're looking to introduce what they call a capital gains tax over there. Yeah. And it's exactly what he's describing. It's when you get capital growth as dictated by the government on your rates bill, they're going to ask for tax based on the unrealised capital gains. So essentially it is a wealth tax,
5: yeah.
6: But they call it a capital gains tax in Australia.
5: Well, that's what I was trying to say to him, but just because it's called, it's different around the world, but that's not what Labor is proposing here.
6: No, and that's the thing. I think a lot of people are getting confused with what's being broadcast on the internet and stuff. And so I think they need to have a look closely at what the policies are actually suggesting, because if it is being taxed on unrealised capital gains, it's going to create a lot of trouble for a lot of people, and that's part of the drama over in Aussie. And here's hoping that the people over here don't do that.
5: Well, there are parties that do want a wealth tax, looking at the Greens, looking at Opportunity, looking at Te Pāti Māori. And Chris Hipkins was very bullish on, was it Friday, saying, no, it's not going to happen, we're not going to get that, or Thursday or Friday. I don't know that you can, I don't know how you rule that out. He was very, you know, well, where else are the Greens going to go? You know, they're not going to go to the
6: I don't think he can rule it out.
5: No, I don't think he
6: can rule it out, because he's going to need their support to get in, and they might use that as the hill they die on, and they'll want to introduce a wealth tax. The reality is it'll bankrupt a lot of people, because there'll be a lot of older people who are pensioners who are asset rich, cash poor, who just won't be able to afford it, and it'll just be probably a step too far left for a lot of people who think they're doing the right thing and then realise afterwards they might have gone a bit too far. So,
5: but
6: anyway,
5: even
6: just want to give you a call.
5: Well, thank you. Yeah, and it is called a different thing around the world, and I did sort of mention that, but he was adamant Labor was going to introduce that. That is not correct. That is absolutely not correct. Well, they're not going to introduce it at this minute. If they decide, you know, that they absolutely have to have the Greens, Opportunity and Te Pāti Māori, they might find they're not quite so bullish. I opened the hour with the Beatles' Taxman. It was George Harrison's angry response to losing most of the band's income to Britain's tax system. It became the Beatles' first real protest song. Under Harold Wilson's Labour government, they faced a top tax rate of around 90%. What? Anyway, we'll leave you with the Taxman. That'll take us to 10.

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11: 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Mike Hosking, Darcy Waltergrave, Heather Duplessis-Allen, Marcus Lush, all the names you can trust. 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
12: It's 10 o'clock, I'm Malcolm Jordan. National isn't ruling out hikes to existing taxes as it pledges not to introduce any new ones this election. Just a fortnight ago, the party signalled it was looking at updating bank tax settings and progressing a bed tax. It's now abandoned both ideas, with a promise to rule out any new taxes if it returns to government. But National Party finance spokesperson Nicola Willis says hikes to congestion charges and ACC levies aren't off the table, and they'll be looking at increasing petrol levies again.
13: We put a pause on that in government, but we've been very open that in future it will have to increase so we can keep maintaining the roads.
12: Meanwhile, Chris Luxon isn't backing down from his claim that a Labor-led government could introduce at least 9 new taxes. Labor leader Chris Hipkins has reiterated again this morning that any government he leads will not introduce any new taxes other than a capital gains tax. National's leader says he simply doesn't trust Hipkins. Luxon told Mike Hosking Labor introduced many things in government which it didn't campaign on in 2020.
14: Introduced a ute tax, introduced an Auckland regional fuel tax, then he goes off and actually turns the bright line test from 2 years into 10 years, effectively a de facto capital gains tax.
12: Labor's confident stagnant property prices won't hurt its plans to slash debt if re-elected. The party's seeking a return to surplus by the end of the decade, with net debt lowered to 20% of GDP over time. But it plans hinge on a fully implemented capital gains tax. Labor leader Chris Hipkins says the property market isn't likely to continue sliding.
15: Even the current government's budget is based on the assumption that that is not going to continue and that we are going to return to something more like the long-run average of somewhere between 3 and 4% in terms of property prices overall.
12: Akera is backing the idea of a higher mileage reimbursement rate as fuel prices continue to bite. In April, the government increased travel reimbursements by 30% for home and community support workers using personal vehicles to travel between clients.
4: Newstalk ZB can reveal the Ministry of Health initially favoured a 50% rise, while Treasury called for a 20% lift. Support worker Kate Halsall says a bigger rise would have made a huge difference.
16: You wouldn't have been

0: going buying second-hand tyres to put on your car to keep it up to scratch. You'd go and buy brand-new tyres to last longer.
1: Uncertainty for the US and Canada after the latest breakdown in trade talks. Canada recalled its negotiating team over the weekend, triggering new 50% US tariffs on a range of its goods, like steel and cars. Prime Minister Mark Carney's vowing to match these tariffs, including levies on dairy, steel, appliances and electronics, coming into force next month. Carney claims the US has asked for too much and offered too little.
2: The new US tariffs are designed to hurt us and divide us. I warned that America is trying to break us so they can own us.
1: Tupperware is returning to New Zealand today after a four-year absence. Director of Sales Daniel Grunman, the sales director of new distributor HAG, is confident it'll be a big success.
3: In Australia, we've already launched and the response has been well beyond our expectations, and we expect a very similar reaction in New Zealand.
4: News Talk ZB Sport. Finn Fisher-Black has finished seventh on the 200-kilometre second stage of the Vuelta a España, the last grand cycling tour of the year. He's fifth overall. Matthew Brennan won the leg from Monaco to Manosque, ironically in France, but today Pogacar already wears the leader's yellow jersey. Offa Tonga Fassi and Jamie Hanna will have around 36 hours on the ground before they're thrust off the bench into the All Blacks tour game against the Lions in Johannesburg. The veteran prop and rookie lock are in the air on their way to South Africa as injury cover for Ethan de Groot and Josh Lord. Coach Dave Rennie says Hanna almost missed the call-up.
5: We were trying to track him down immediately after the game. Well, I sent Jamie a couple of messages. We had to get someone to go around and knock on the door, wake him up to let him know that he had about 4 hours to get on a plane.
4: Prop Saola Mau will debut off the bench while Richie Mwanga is back at 10. International rugby coverage with Forklift Solutions, lifting you and your business to a higher level. Golfer Ryan Fox has finished with a 1-over par 71 to sit 2-over overall and a share of 47th at the latest PGA Tour event in St. Louis. He teed it on the cusp of the FedEx Cup standings in 30th and last spot, meaning he is eligible to contest the Top 30 Tour Championship this week in Atlanta. Wyndham Clark won the tournament by 3 strokes at 17 under par. And United States President Donald Trump has ridden a ceremonial lap in his armoured limousine and waved the green flag to start the latest IndyCar race through the streets of Washington, D.C. as a way to celebrate America's 250th birthday. The 47th of POTUS created the Freedom 250 Grand Prix by executive order, helping open-wheel cars roar past iconic landmarks at speeds of up to 298 kilometres per hour. Trump greeted 89-year-old IndyCar Series owner Roger Penske and the 7 Indianapolis 500 winners, including Sir Scott Dixon, in the field of 25 before the event. Kyle Kirkwood eventually won. Dixon was the best of the New Zealanders in 7th. I'm Andrew Alderson, and that's News Talk ZB News and Sport with Fisher Funds, New Zealand's largest specialist KiwiSaver provider. It's 5 past 10.
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7: 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We've got a crash in Hillsborough, Car Road at Hillsborough Roadhouse. At looking, give us a call, 0800 jammed. The Southern Motorway City bound, you're going to hit traffic from Ellerslie. We had nearly a breakdown between Ellerslie and Green Lane. That has been cleared. Cracker Jack has Father's Day sorted with gift sets, fragrances, chockies, funky socks and much more. Ivanka Zonic for time saver traffic.
1: News Talk ZB Weather Watch, 24-7, the marine for the Monaco Harbour, southwesterly of 10 knots, but 20 about the harbour mouth, becoming southwest 10 everywhere this afternoon. Waitemata and the Hauraki Gulf, southwest 15, easing to 10 this morning, rising to southwest 15 for a time this afternoon. And Bream Head to Cape Colville, southwest easing to 10, but 15 about the channel this morning, becoming southwest 10 everywhere this afternoon. The next high tide at Auckland is 4:45 this afternoon, and for Onehunga, it's 8:15 tonight. Fine for Auckland, apart from the odd isolated morning shower popping up. Southwesterlies, high 16 we're chasing, dropping back to 9 tonight. Tomorrow's good, fine. Westerlies, high of 17, and chance of a shower Wednesday. Right now, 14 degrees.
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0: 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We're talking taxes because the parties over the weekend made their positions abundantly clear, as if we didn't suspect as such already. But Labour says it wants to basically tax more, spend more. They say you can't spend more without taxing more. They want the government involved in that spending. National says no new taxes. They might raise taxes that exist. They might hike them up, but no new ones. What about the levy on banks that Nicola Willis was talking about in the budget? No, not that one either. Nicola Willis said, well, we were rather fearful of the banks passing on that new tax to its customers. We don't want New Zealanders to pay more. An alternative reading is that they just want to be abundantly clear that they are very different from Labour and Labour's coalition partners. They want less government, less spending. That means not as many nice-to-haves. And I suppose when you're young, you do. If you think that by voting to be taxed more, that money will be spent wisely, judiciously, and will relieve the lot of hardworking teachers, nurses, police officers, all of those who do the service jobs that make a community, livable. You've got to have faith that the government will do that. Collect more taxes, spend them wisely. And judging from the texts and the phone calls, you don't really believe it. You also don't really think that Labour's going to be able to help itself from stopping at a CGT, as is commonly conceived. Not the fancy schmancy Australian one, which is a wealth tax under a different name. So happy to take some more talk on this because we didn't have time for everybody who wanted to have their say before the 10 o'clock news. And we'll go to our callers now. Matt, good morning to you.
1: G'day, how's it going?
0: Good, thanks.
1: The CGT is one thing, but what about what they haven't brought up is the tax deductibility. Are they going to go back to that? Because that's another tax.
0: Yes, it is. And, well, you can't have both, surely. I mean, mind you, this is me thinking with my logical hat. You can't have a scrap interest deductibility and then tax any profits, surely to God.
1: Well, Chippy's keeping pretty quiet. Why aren't the media jumping on that? Because that's another tax he's not talking about. Last time they were in power, they had that.
0: Yeah.
1: Claim tax deductibility. Well, all that's going to do is, if they do that, that's just going to push up rent.
0: Yeah, well, that's what happened last time.
1: When you have him on again, ask him. You've had him on a few times. I've asked him, but he never answers the question.
0: They haven't locked in their official policy as the official answer.
1: Well, what are they waiting for? Coalition talks?
0: Probably.
1: Yeah, dodgy as hell. Wouldn't trust him, does. I could kick that guy.
0: Well, he's on again in about 2 weeks, on the 18th of September, 3 weeks. So we can push him then.
1: Yeah, well, I think people need to know that, because that's just rubbish. He's trying to fly under the radar and being sneaky about it.
0: They're flying under the radar. They've not said whether they will scrap or restrict mortgage interest deductibility, but surely you can't have both.
1: Well, hang on. He's just said that we'll bring in no more taxes, only capital gains tax. That's what he said.
0: Yeah.
1: So if he brings in the tax deductibility tax, that's another tax.
0: Yeah, it is.
1: So he's a liar.
0: Well, he hasn't said it yet, though.
1: Yeah, okay, we'll see then. Oh, right, no, that's what I'm saying. If he does say it, though, then he is a liar.
0: Yeah.
1: But what he'll say then is, oh, no, that's under the same umbrella. Well, it's bloody well not, mate.
0: Yeah. And they can also say with coalition partners, look, I'm really sorry, but to get a government, we had to give in.
1: Oh, exactly.
0: Yeah.
1: Kiwis need to wake up. It's like his balls will be bloody tied to the Greens and the Maori Party. They're not going to go in there without getting a little bit what they want.
0: Well, he was very bullish. I don't know if you heard him on Thursday or Friday when he was on, saying, well, where else are they going to go? They've only got Labour to go with.
1: So what are the Greens and the Maori Party going to get across the...

0: line. They've got no other policies apart from Texan.
1: Yeah, I know. And Chloe Swarbrick was, she was word salad-y, but I think she seemed a little surprised just reading between the lines. I had her on as well, and she was like, oh, well, we just have to work together and party vote green if you want certainty and that sort of thing. But it did seem a very arrogant thing to say.
0: Oh, Chloe Swarbrick. Oh, my God, don't even get me started on her. But, she's worse than Jacinda Ardern.
1: Yep, well, in terms of policy, sure. But when it comes to forming a government, Labor's going to need the Greens, Te Pāti Māori and the Opportunity Party. And he was just very, well, they have to come to us and they have to listen to our bottom lines because where else are they going to go? Which doesn't sound terribly...
0: I think they'll just sign up with Labor even if they don't get anything across the line just to get rid of Luxon.
1: Probably. Thank you, Matt. News Talk ZB 0800 80 10 80 is the number to call. 1013.
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1: News Talk ZB, a texter says in a Herald article last Monday by Thomas Coughlin, it was reported that Labor's currently weighing up reinstating the landlord ban on interest deductibility. They haven't announced it, though, so it's not officially policy yet. Where are we? Jack, good morning to you.
15: Hey, Gary, look,
1: That is, your phone's suddenly gone weird. Sorry, Jack, we'll come back to you in a moment. Hi, Mark.
16: Hi, how are we going?
1: Good.
16: I was just listening to the 10 o'clock news
7: let's be honest, they don't have to raise taxes.

0: all they do is they just up the existing taxes, you know. Which what's, I just heard Nicola Willis talk that they may look at ACC, they look at the fuel levy. So they don't have to put existing taxes and they just uplift the ones they've already got, you know.
1: And so then redistribute.
0: That's right. So it's still a form of tax increase, you know what I mean, but it's officially not, if you know what I mean.
1: Yeah. And then, you know, that's what we have to be careful about. And when Labor said just the CGT, I did say to Chris Hipkins, so no excises, no tariffs, no duties, you know, because they're all taxes by another name.
0: If it goes up 1%, it's still a tax, isn't it? Or 2%, it's still a tax, isn't it?
1: Yep, absolutely.
0: So it's just, you know, it's up to people to decipher the logic and believe what they want to believe.
1: But
0: it
1: does...
0: There's no winners in this... Sorry, there's no winners in this situation. There's only losers, unfortunately.
1: Well, I have never minded paying tax if I don't see it being egregiously frittered away. You know,
0: I agree with you.
1: I mean, I remember when you've got your first proper job and you were paying, you know, earning real money and paying real tax. And it's a privilege and it's a, I love living in it. Like, especially when you look at, I was just reading, and we'll talk about this a bit later, but the health industry in the US is beside itself because of the GLP-1s reducing obesity, which means there aren't as many sick people for them to make money off. And what a, you know, they're calling it absolutely appalling and a huge health, you know, biggest economical disruptor for the healthcare industry. And it's like, how sick is that to see it as a lost opportunity for making money rather than, you know, I'm glad we have a public healthcare system as flawed as it is rather than people profiting off illness.
0: Yeah, I just want our taxes go in the right places, you know, like there should be dedicated funds for police fixing up bleeding potholes, which this way they're getting deeper every day.
1: Yeah.
0: And not pathetic attempts where they just chuck a bit of tar on then drive away, you know.
1: Yeah.
0: But hey, that's just my thoughts, but you know, I could be wrong, but I think that's what they'll do.
1: Yeah, probably. Nice to hear from you, Mark. Thank you. Hi, Jack.
2: Hello.
1: That's so much better.
2: Kerry, we've already got a capital gains tax in place, and the threshold is 2 years. It was 10 and it's been reduced. But the big elephant in the room that no one's talking about, 40% of the houses were sold between that 2020-2022 period, where Jacinda sort of like got the first-time buyers. But a lot of them are, 40% of the houses are now in negative equity. So if you're going to bring in a capital gains tax like that, and the people create a loss, which is going to be $200,000 or $300,000, then they're going to have to carry this loss through. So it doesn't stack up. And in New Zealand, we've got a big issue with the recession going. And the big thing that tied our economy together was housing. And when housing takes a hit, the whole rest of the economy takes a hit, and that's why you look at the building industry. It's on its knees, and it's not looking like it's going to come out anytime soon, because we've got no projects going forward. And when we do a project in this country, or if the government does one, it's like that CityLink, you know, $5.5 billion. You know, we can't afford those sort of projects. We're in a little country and we don't have enough payers to pay for it.
1: We have got the National Infrastructure Plan, though, and there are projects going ahead.
2: But we pay way too much. Like if you look
1: Yeah.
2: Yeah, you look at the road between Macau and Hong Kong, it's 53 km, 5 km underwater. Roughly it was about $15 billion to produce. And we spend 5.5 just on a city link.
1: But in part, that's because we haven't done sufficiently complex infrastructure projects and enough of them. And there isn't that pipeline of work to keep people here. So it's very stop-start, which adds to the expense.
2: Well, we used to, because we used to have the Ministry of Works and we were able to do things under the Works Act. And like when they were going to do the bypass in Wellington, originally back in the 60s, it was going to cost $10
1: million. Yeah.
2: When she did a little bypass, it wasn't a bypass because it still had traffic lights on it, it was $80 million. And it was like, then when you looked at the numbers, $40 million just went on paperwork. Now they've just stopped doing the new tunnel, which isn't going to go ahead.

0: And I look at all those things that we're doing, and it's like, we've got to actually get an organisation that can design and build it instead of going outside to outside consultants. Because outside consultants, they love the gold-plated designs because they can charge more for it.
1: Hang on, though. We were talking a bit about this last week. The Waterview Tunnel, the Waterview Connection, that came out on pretty much on budget and only a couple of months behind time because they had to do a bit of extra testing. So we can do it. There just have to be the measures in place.
0: Well, I was talking to one of the guys who worked on it last year, and he goes, ART came and saw him and asked him, well, can we do this and do that? And he goes, well, we're at the end of the project. You're asking us to do stuff now that you should be asking us to do at the beginning of the project.
1: Yeah.
0: And he goes, between the two organisations, he says, no one would come up with a decision when you wanted it, so everything dragged on. But it's sort of like, I look at the cost, we're never going to pay for a railway station like that. It's just, it never makes sense to spend that sort of money. And then the next minute we go, oh, we need more money for hospitals and doctors. And, you know?
1: Well, I think both National and Labor are pretty committed to a program of works that cannot be tinkered with, which will improve things going forward.
0: They like to talk about these things, but actually getting things built is different things. Like, I look at old Chris, you know, going, oh, I have spades in the ground for the election. And no one's got a spade in the ground, you know? We were going to have that tunnel started, but it's been cancelled. So I look at it, New Zealand's just got to hold tight while we're going through this recession. We shouldn't be spending too much money, because look, our numbers don't stack up. We've got 930,000 people on a pension, we've got 650,000 people on a benefit, and we've got 165 on ACC. So it's about 1.725 million people who ain't contributing, and we've only got 2.3 million people working. So the money factor is real tight in this country. You know, we've got to borrow $23 million a day just to pay interest costs. We shouldn't actually be looking too far ahead. We should just be trying to keep things simple and just work within our budget.
1: Well, I think it is starting to turn. I mean, all the indicators are showing that it's starting to turn and that we're not in a recession technically anymore. And Muzz, one of my regular texters, says the building industry isn't on its knees now. I've never been so busy. You know, and that's, they're the canaries down the coal mine, all the workers in this country, the, you know, self-employed contractors who are getting out there and getting things done. News Talk ZB, thanks so much, Jack. Good talk. It is 10:25.
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6: A texter says the Hawke's Bay Expressway is pumping and will finish ahead of program. And under budget. And indeed it will. Around 600 million, began in November 25, scheduled to finish by late 29. And according to the Herald, it's progressing on time, on budget. So thank you for that. We can do some things well. Just on the health, because I was going to mention it. I don't know. It just made me feel just a little bit ill when I saw how the narrative's being framed in the States. A new report by Wells Fargo spotlights how GLP-1 weight loss drugs are reshaping the healthcare industry by addressing obesity. Much of the American healthcare system has been structured around obesity, given it's become a foundational condition in the country, with 40.3% of adults considered obese, 9.4% of severely obese. Usage of GLP-1 drugs surged in recent years, rising over 140% from 22 to 24. And it had a significant impact on hospital services aimed at treating obesity. In that same time frame, 22 to 24, bariatric surgery volumes fell 34.1%. GLP-1 may be marketed as weight loss drugs, but they're rapidly becoming one of the most disruptive economic forces in healthcare, according to Wells Fargo Healthcare Banking. We're seeing a medication class with the potential to reshape how providers generate revenue, where investors allocate capital, and how consumers engage with health. GLP-1s have had an impact on cardiology, a trial showing that their use reduced major cardiovascular events by 20% in overweight or obese adults without diabetes. If that trend prevails at scale, hospitals will see fewer procedures, repeat admissions, complications, and other downstream interventions, leading to a sizable reduction in demand for those services. The report also said the rise of GLP-1 treatments is reshaping the development strategies of pharmaceutical companies. And obesity therapies have already taken cancer as the pharmaceutical industry's leading area of investment. Hearing it spoken of like that, where there's real concern from American investors that the money they've put into healthcare facilities may not be returned at the rate they'd like because fewer people are going to hospital, makes me feel ill. So without wishing to put your colander on and call yourself a conspiracy theorist, they're obviously going to have to come up with something else to make the American public sick, to make the American public need hospitals and need drug treatments and need all the things they've invested in. Whereas, you know, I've been really happy and glad to see that GLP-1 can make people's lives better, make them healthier, allow them to live longer, more meaningful, more healthy lives. Here, they're concerned about the money. In the States, they're concerned about what is that going to mean to our bottom line.

0: We're going to have to think of something else. What did they call it? A foundation. Much of the American healthcare system, and by system they mean income, much of the American healthcare profit-making system has been structured around obesity, given it's become a foundational condition in the country. A dollar to a tin of beans says another foundational condition will be created over the next 5 years. News Talk ZB, it is 27 to 11.
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2: 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Now the southern is flowing well. The northern city bound, we've got a moderate patch at Sunny Nook. Otherwise it's looking pretty good through there. The northwestern and the southwestern are all free flowing. 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
5: With Your Ride, New Zealand's number one taxi app, download Your Ride today. National isn't ruling out hiking congestion charges and ACC levies. It's made an election promise not to introduce any new taxes a fortnight after signalling it was looking at bank settings and the bed tax. Chris Luxon has claimed a Labour-led government would introduce at least 9 new taxes, despite leader Chris Hipkins reiterating only a capital gains tax is planned. Uncertainty for the US and Canada after a breakdown in trade talks has triggered 50% US tariffs on Canadian goods, including steel and cars. More vineyards, suppliers and contractors are now publicly backing Central Otago's proposed Bendigo Ophir gold mine near Cromwell. Opponents worry about environment impacts. Firefighters rescued 3 people from a burning boarding house in central Dunedin last night before the flames were extinguished. Tupperware is back on sale in New Zealand again after a 4-year absence, thanks to new distributor HAG. Ignore the nonsense from supposed experts. A Meola Reef Harbour crossing is well worth a look, says Auckland Mayor Wayne Brown. You can read the full column at nzherald.co.nz. Back to Kerry Woodham.
6: Thank you very much, Malcolm. It is 23 minutes to 11. Kerry, the commercial health sector has already found something else, social media and mental health. Good point. Very good point. They can work on that, make more people sick through social media and then treat them. Ugh. Anyway, that was just a comment and came up because of somebody else mentioning it. I was glad to

0: see that Susan Wood's son, Matthew, survived a truck v car on Auckland's motorway network. But I was interested to read yesterday that she and her son are calling for greater truck safety measures. It happened when Matthew was driving his mum's BMW on the motorway's northbound left-hand lane, following the flow of after-school traffic, when a truck travelling in the middle lane changed lanes and ploughed into the back of his car. The car was spinning out of control. He saw the truck coming. Mercifully, he was able to walk away, and the truck driver was very apologetic. He was fined $150, the truck driver. Everybody was, you know, above board. Nobody had been drinking. There was no silly buggers happening. But Susan and her son say all trucks should be fitted with downward facing mirrors and blind spot alerts to improve visibility. Trucks should not have blind spots. Modern cars have beeps and warning sounds when you're too close to a car, so should trucks. But I thought that when they've got on the truck, if you can't see my mirrors, I can't see you, which I always see and I'm aware of, if I do see the truck, because I have had an instance where I cut in on a poor truck driver travelling down Onawa Road, didn't see him. Bloody great red shiny beast of a thing. Didn't see him. But isn't that all the advice you need? That if you can't see my mirrors, I can't see you. Would the sort of things that Susan and her son are talking about, would they actually help? And this is asking my truck driver friends here. Surely you've got a beep. I mean, you've got everything that opens and shuts in your truck. They're like modern motorhomes, most trucks. Surely if you just follow the advice printed on most trucks or painted on most trucks, if you can't see my mirrors, I can't see you. Is that enough or not really? Love to hear from you on that because, you know, if there's things we can do to keep each other safe on the roads, great. So much the better. But do you need much more in terms of warning equipment, more advisories on the vehicles? 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
4: News Talk ZB. Where are we? Why did you have to say his mother's BMW? Says a Pukekawa farmer, is how he announces himself on the text machine, because that was in the story from the New Zealand Herald. I agree, it was an odd detail, I suppose. I just read it out, sorry. Owen, good morning.
5: Oh, good morning, Kerry. I'm just calling regarding Susan Woods' comments.
4: Yeah.
5: And I actually think she's right.
4: Yeah.
5: And the reason is that I have been almost became very close to being taken out on two different occasions, sort of years apart, but where I'm minding my own business. The one that's fairly recent, coming along the out of the Waterview Tunnel, I wasn't overtaking or undertaking or anything. I'm just driving along in my lane, minding my own business. And this truck starts, as we're coming out of the tunnel, this truck starts coming across and there's nowhere to go to your left. There's only like there's a narrow area before the wall. And so I had to hit the brakes, swerve hard to the left and everything, and let the truck come through without hitting me. And, you know, some years earlier, I'm going down the motorway going south on holiday, and there was a large truck. We're just sort of driving along. It's more or less next to us. There was, you know, probably some slight differences in speed happening, but I wasn't trying to go past him or anything. And he just started to come across early in the morning, and I'm guessing he just hadn't had enough sleep or was up too late the night before or something. And I went right off the side onto, you know, that gravelly sort of a strip on the side of the motorway, and the truck carried on, utterly unaware that we were even there. So, the other sort of angle I want to come at this one from briefly is that I've got a customer, a former customer, Manco Group or Manco Engineering in East Tamaki. And they make rail equipment for maintenance on rail corridors, so you've got to be very, very careful and high tech too.
4: Yeah.
5: And they make equipment, they fit out like waste trucks, rubbish trucks, and this sort of thing. And they've shown me how they fit these various kinds of collision sensors or sensors for backing, because you've got to go down narrow alleyways and back out onto streets with people on them. So I think that the technology for such things has improved, and likely you could do exactly what Susan Woods is suggesting.
4: Okay, because everyone can make mistakes, can't they? But if a truck driver makes one, like, as you say, not enough sleep or too late the night before, then the outcome is far worse than if I crash into you in my V-dub Golf, you know. So I guess is the onus on the trucking companies to provide every element of safety that there is.
5: And as you pointed out too, you know, when I taught my kids to drive, they're both adults now, I taught them, think of trucks as a rhinoceros, just keep out of their way. It doesn't matter whether you're in the right or in the wrong, just keep out of their way.
4: Sensible advice for life, yes.
5: However, you don't want the rhinoceroses going sort of AWOL too often. And I see people doing idiots around trucks. And when I was younger, I'd done the same and had a bit of a wake-up call for myself, and won't go into all the details of that, and thought, flip, you know, that was my fault, you know.
4: Yeah.
5: But I think that having that, you know, as cities too become more and more crowded, having better visibility has got to work in everyone's favour. But then I suppose you've got to weigh it up again.

0: Matt, good morning.
1: Oh, morning, Kerry. I haven't rung you before. I'm mainly an overnight talker, but love your show still.
0: Oh, good.
1: Yeah, I've been driving for probably 20 years, trucks now, close to 20 years. And I do believe mirror positioning is quite important. In my car even, I always push my left mirror down a bit so I can see where the curb is for a start, or my lane, because lane positioning is shocking at times with some people, especially in taller cars. They're hugging the right line, which sort of forces them right over to us when we need every inch of our lane to take some corners. And quite often cars are coming across the centre line, which is a bit, you know, doesn't give us much room. But but we do have cameras and sensors and things these days which help, but the cameras are a little bit tricky because, you know, like some mirrors, things are closer than they appear.
0: If
1: you're going too quick, a camera could be like that too, that, oh, that looks miles away, all of a sudden you're there, sort of thing. But, you know, it's experience and practice that we get our skill set up, but we make mistakes too, of course.
0: Yeah.
1: And, a lot of the thing is inconsistent speed with and scanning, which is what we do all the time. We're always looking to see what's coming up behind. And I try and drive for everyone else around me and predict what's going to happen with the speed coming up behind me, and if I can kind of let them pass at a safe spot rather than forcing them to sit behind me for ages and pull out and do dumb moves. But I could go on for ages, but I'll let someone else have a say.
0: Would it be expensive to equip a truck with the sort of gear that Susan was talking about?
1: No idea. There's already a lot of costs with all the extra gear these days, all the cameras and bits and pieces. And you might have to ask someone else that knows more about that side than me.
0: Have you ever had a close call?
1: Not in the truck, more on the motorbike than the car, to be honest.
0: Yeah.
1: But a lot of people do sort of respect trucks, and if they can tell you're courteous, you know what I mean? Because a lot of truck drivers do drive a bit silly as well, I've noticed. People are desperate to get past, which is a big thing. And if I let them pass, they seem quite happy and they give me a bit of a wave and thank you very much.
0: And a toot.
1: Yeah.
0: Well, nice to talk to you, Matt. I hope you call again. News Talk ZB, it is 9 to 11.
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2: A texter writes, thanks, bro, just adjusted my mirror down. Here we go. Mike, good morning.
3: Good morning, Kerry. The last two callers have been absolutely correct with their different suggestions and recommendations, and particularly with the caller before that last, suggesting you should treat trucks like a rhinoceros or whatever. That's, and the same with buses. And the anti-collision warning that the last texter was talking about, made by Mango, installed by Mango, that's quite a good innovation as well.
2: Yeah.
3: As are left-turning truck indicators that have a warning for cyclists on the inside. But every one of those devices causes more drama and more expense, although the expenses are huge. But it's just another expense on the poor truck driver who... It will eventuate to be an additional cost for the goods delivered. But one of the main things that has been missed so far is simple deal of keeping left. And that's a road rule that is not enforced. Passing on the inside, undertaking is just... It's just I buy a business from overseas, you just can't believe that's allowed in this country. And the same thing when you've got a lane coming in from the left, and drivers in that lane think that they've got priority, and they just barge in. So that's a major drama for anyone who's driving a truck and has got large size and large load, and he's having to look at both sides and try and gauge with the mirrors, which your last caller mentioned. Have some trouble with perception. The latest mirrors tend to be curved, and so just the depth of their perception is quite difficult to gauge how far a vehicle that might be coming up on the inside or the outside might be. It's all those factors, but the main one in my mind is enforce the rule to keep left.
2: Yeah. You've got these dear old things that sit on the far right hand because that's where they feel comfortable. Doing 70 because that's the speed they feel comfortable at, and they're not budging for anyone. And that's that. They're a whole other issue.
3: My dear old father used to come up from the Hawke's Bay, and my mother would say, get in the right-hand lane as soon as you get over the Bombays and stay there all the way to North Coast.
2: Yeah, I think I've seen him a couple of times. Thank you, Mike. We are coming up to the news at 11. Taking us there are the Foo Fighters. They delivered a career-spanning orchestral spectacular at the Hollywood Bowl on Saturday night. They teamed up with conductor Gustavo Dudamel and the LA Philharmonic for a special one-off concert celebrating Dudamel's farewell after 17 years of leading the orchestra. Learn to Fly will take us through to the news.

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5: It's 11 o'clock, I'm Malcolm Jordan. Some doubt around Nationals' reasoning as it backtracks on new taxes. The party is now promising it won't pursue any new taxes if it forms the next government, including the bed and banking taxes it discussed in recent weeks. Leader Chris Luxon says they can't be done without costing New Zealanders. The Herald's Fran O'Sullivan says she's unsure that's the case for a banking tax.
6: On that score, you know, oh, well, we won't do it because it's going to be passed through by the banks. Well, you can work your way around that one.
5: Meanwhile, O'Sullivan's exploring how Labour will pay for its financial plans without cuts. It's hoping to return to surplus by the end of the decade and lower net debt to 20% of GDP over time. It says it can deliver these goals without cutting our economic foundations. O'Sullivan says a range of small tweaks could raise revenue.
6: There are issues like pulling the tax breaks that the current government has given to landlords, for instance.
5: It's unclear what Donald Trump's latest announcement on tariffs will mean for New Zealand. The US president's announced plans to let more beef into the country over the next 90 days at lower tariffs to sell at below market prices. The move is aimed at containing rising food prices. Prime Minister Chris Luxon says we already have good access to the US market.
7: We have beef at zero, we have kiwi fruit at zero, so about 30% of our trade with the US is effectively at zero.
5: In Canada, Prime Minister Mark Carney has spoken out after the collapse of trade talks with the US, with Trump imposing 50% tariffs on goods like steel and cars. Carney's confirmed he'll match that from next month, including levies on steel, dairy, appliances and electronics. Carney says just days ago he believed they were moving towards a mutually beneficial agreement.
8: In recent days, the United States proposed new terms that were uneconomic, unfair and undermined the net benefits for Canada.
5: A Russian drone has hit a Ukrainian passenger train heading to Odessa with almost 600 on board. Local authorities say the locomotive caught fire, but no one was injured. Officials accuse Russia of deliberately targeting the train with a second attack as passengers left. The Helen Clark Foundation think tank says New Zealand can't risk being left behind on agri-tech. Its discussion paper on harnessing its potential includes having a national knowledge bank on things like weather patterns and soil information. Foundation researcher Sarah Bell says more than technology is needed.
9: You know, I could have technology, but I'm not a farmer, I'm not an expert, and so it wouldn't be as valuable in my hands as it would in the hands of someone who deeply understands the biology and the geology and the animal behaviour that they're experiencing.
5: Two violent assaults in Auckland this weekend. On Saturday, two girls were violently robbed by a group of 12 to 17-year-olds in Takapuna. And about 6:30 last night, police were called to reports of fighting on Queen Street and Wellesley Street East. Four people were arrested and two taken to hospital. A long-nosed fur seal is Australia's first mammal infected with bird flu in the coastal town of Beachport. Agriculture Minister Julie Collins says it's expected.
10: The detection does not appear to be associated with other sick or dead marine mammals. An infection of this individual animal is likely due to exposure to infected wild birds.
5: New Zealand has three confirmed cases of wild bird flu.
11: To Newstalk ZB Sport and the Papua New Guinea Chiefs, latest signing from 2028 in NRL League. Joey Manu has been announced as club recruit 007. The former Kiwis international and two-time premiership winner with the Roosters left the sport at the end of the 2024 season to play rugby in Japan. He's most recently featured for Racing in the French Top 14 competition. Manu joins the likes of Jerome Luai, Brian Tuo and Alex Johnston at the club. And Tigers coach Benji Marshall's trumpeting their upset NRL win over the Roosters. Halfback Jock Madden nailed a field goal with a minute remaining to win 25-24 and snap an 8-game losing slide.
12: I reckon this is as proud as I've ever been as a coach. Without sugarcoating it, we had guys like on training trial deals, development deals in the back line, playing against a team coming first. Probably goes far as saying as a club, that's probably one of our best wins.
11: The result keeps the Warriors atop the ladder on points differential heading into the penultimate round of the regular season. Rugby league coverage with Pit Stop. Save up to $100 with this month's break special. Lando Norris has pumped the brakes on defending his Formula One title despite a second successive race triumph. He's won the Dutch Grand Prix, crossing 11 seconds clear of championship leader Kimi Antonelli. Norris is now fourth in the standings, 83 points adrift of the lead. He says his McLaren car still needs work.
13: I know we really need to improve in some places. If I want to repeat that line that we still have a chance for the championship, I can't repeat that until I'm confident in it. And at the minute, we need a little bit more still.
11: Golfer Ryan Fox has finished with a 1 over par 71 to sit 2 over overall and a share of 47th at the latest PGA Tour event in St. Louis. Wyndham Clark won by 3 strokes at 17 under par. In addition, Fox has secured the 30th and last spot in the FedEx Cup standings to contest the Tour Championship this week in Atlanta. I'm Andrew Alderson, and that's Newstalk ZB News and Sport with Fisher Funds, New Zealand's largest specialist KiwiSaver provider. It's 11:05.
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14: 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Well, it's looking pretty good right across the network. The southern, northern, northwestern and southwestern motorways are flowing well. So is Upper Harbour Motorway 2. If you are heading out towards the airport on George Bolt approaching Verissimo Drive, we've got a moderate patch. 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
5: Newstalk ZB Weather Watch 24/7, the marine for the Manukau Harbour, southwesterly of 10 knots, but 20 about the harbour mouth, becoming southwest 10 everywhere this afternoon. Waitemata and the Hauraki Gulf, southwest 10, rising to 15 for a time this afternoon. And Bream Head to Cape Colville, southwest easing to 10, but 15 about the channel this morning, becoming southwest 10 everywhere this afternoon. The next high tide for Auckland is 4:45 this evening, and for Onehunga, it's 8:15 tonight. Fine for Auckland, apart from the odd isolated morning shower popping up. Southwesterlies, we're chasing 16, back to 9 overnight tonight. Tomorrow, fine. Westerlies, high 17, low 10 tomorrow night. And then Wednesday, chance of a shower until afternoon. Right now, 14.
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15: News Talk ZB, it is 11:07. A very warm welcome to you this Monday. 0800 80 10 80 is the number to call. You can text me 9292 ZBZB. And if you want to drop me a line, it's kerry@newstalkzb.co.nz. We've been talking taxes because the two major political parties in this country have made it abundantly clear where they stand. Tax more, spend more from Labour. You know, they'll be able to fund more things if they get more money, they say. No new taxes from National back to basics. Getting the economy back under control. And that's

0: That's the choice you have, really, between Labour and National as we go into the election. So we've had quite a bit of chat on that. Also on calls for truck blind spot alerts after former broadcaster Susan Woodson was hit by a truck, minding his own beeswax, a bit like our previous caller, Owen, you know, minding his own business, not speeding, not hogging the lane, and truck didn't see him and just moved in and almost took him out. A texter says the trucks are the ones that can do the most damage. Word for word, they say when trucks drive into cars, people will die. The trucks should have all the safety equipment available, including lane monitoring cameras and mudguards drive under barriers to stop crushing cars, especially by logging trucks. They seem to be the worst. So is the onus on the trucks, because they're so much bigger, to protect other road users from them? Love to hear from you on that. 0800 80 10 80. Such a fabulous weekend of sport. Surely we can have a bit of sports chat before we go. And the return of Tupperware. Are people still into plastic? Are people remotely interested in buying Tupperware these days? I thought everyone was going for glass, storing things in glass containers. But anyway, we can discuss that a little later. Anything you like. Alan, good morning to you.
1: Yes, morning, Kerry. A little bit of defence on trucks. A lot of the trucks do actually have these warning devices and a down mirror in front. But there are still certain blind spots you get. You get your alarm sound off and you can look in the mirror, still not see a car there or a cyclist. So all it's doing is warning the driver there is an object there. But then given that situation, when a truck is about to make a manoeuvre and change lanes, they may be doing the right thing indicating and they're checking everywhere. But a car sees a gap and a truck starts their manoeuvre. You've got 23 metres of 50 tonne in momentum moving across, and a car sees a gap and they think they've got time to fit in that gap. So errors happen on both sides.
0: The car thinks they can hop in. Nobody's saying car drivers are blameless at all.
1: So yeah, a bit of consideration on both sides, but a lot of the trucks do have all those items on them, whether they're turned on or not, but most are turned on.
0: Yeah, when it comes to the blind spots, are there blind spots?
1: If a car hops right up my bum now, I'm in a truck and trailer. If they hop that close, I can't see them in the side mirrors. And my back camera only works when I go in reverse. I'm not going in reverse because I'm going forward. So there's a blind spot. The car's right up my bum.
0: Yeah, but that's not the one we're talking about, because we've had, you know, as I mentioned, most trucks have, if you can't see my mirrors, I can't see you. I'm talking about when you're alongside other cars.
1: Yes. And along those, if you can pass the indicator marks where the truck's warnings have sounded saying there's a vehicle there. And if you're in a small enough vehicle, you can be in a situation where you're in a blind spot. You're just level with the headlight, but you're in a blind spot on that long nose because you haven't gone. You're doing the same speed as what that truck's doing, 90K. Yeah, you're capable and legally able to do 100K, but you decide to sit at 90K pacing the truck. So you've hit a blind spot right on that long nose on a long nose truck. So those areas still exist.
0: Okay, thank you, Alan. Hello, Paul.
2: Hello, is that me?
0: Yes, it is. If your name is Paul.
2: It will be today.
0: Okay. Do you change them?
2: It just depends. I will reiterate agree with what that previous caller said. A few years back, I was trundling up the Northern Motorway very early in the morning, like 2 or 3. the truck in front

0: to me in the centre lane. This is about Mount Wellington. And a little handbag on the left-hand side, tucked right up in the front. And she sat there for probably a mile. He put the indicator on, went left, spun her around, fired her into the Armco. It was a hell of a mess.
1: Oh.
0: She wasn't hurt.
1: Thank God.
0: She was okay. A couple of days later, her dad rang me and said, thank you for stopping, doing all the right things. And I said to him, just once the dust has settled, talk to her and say, tuck it away in the memory bank. Don't camp in the blind spots of trucks, because that guy's in the wrong, but he didn't see you. He didn't know you were there. And I'm quite sure, I don't know about the Susan Wood story, but I heard another guy talking about the Western Tunnel, and I'm sure that's the same sort of thing. They camp in the blind spot, and you cannot see them.
1: Hmm. See, I'm a bit like, before I even knew the rhino saying, I'm a bit like our previous caller who said, you know, trucks and rhinos, you steer well clear of them. If I have to pass a truck, especially one with cargo on the back, big containers or logs or something,
0: yeah,
1: I get past them. You know, anything Absolutely. Can happen. Anything can happen. And it's like, I wish you well on your journey. Goodbye. Off I go.
0: Exactly.
1: Yeah. I don't know how anyone can camp under a truck. Like, that seems to be the silliest place to be in the whole of the motorway. If you have to stop suddenly because some idiot's cut in front of you, or, you know, something appears on the road. Yep. No, I want to be as far away from you as possible.
0: Drivers just need to be far more situationally aware.
1: Yep. Totally.
0: And it's easy to blame the truck driver in this situation, and technically he's wrong. But in many instances, you just can't see them.
1: Yeah.
0: I've also had people try and fire up the inside of me to try and beat me to a corner, to beat me around a corner. And one I caught coming off at Khyber Pass, where I was had a wide load, so I had my indicator on to go left up Khyber Pass. And I pulled out right to give me room because I was wide and needed to miss all the telephone poles and stuff. And this guy put his foot down. I never even saw him until I heard the screech, and I was pushing him up the road sideways.
1: Yikes.
0: And somebody from another transport company came up to me, a supervisor came, not your fault, mate. He just put his foot down and shot the gap, and he didn't have room. So it's... Yeah, there's two sides to the story.
1: Oh, look, I know. This poor truck driver, I cut him off one morning coming down Onawa Road on the way to work. A big, red, shiny, hurring great thing, you know, with two trailers. Cut him off. And because we're just meandering a lot, I mean, like, there's no point in cutting off anybody on Onawa Road because you're not going anywhere. You're all just meandering along in a slow-moving traffic jam. He got out of the cab, flung open my door and said, what do you think you want to? I got the fright of my day. I said, I didn't see you. And he went, you didn't see me? How you not see me? It's incredulous. Like, not only is she stupid, but she's blind. You know, should this woman be on the road?
0: Yeah.
1: And I felt so terrible. The poor man. I mean, I would have paid the price, but what? He didn't want to fill out the forms as he picked over my squished body. Right. God.
0: Anyway.
1: We're all at fault.
0: On,
1: we're all we at fault at different times, and we all have to be careful. Thank you, Paul. News Talk ZB. It's just coming up to 11:17.
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5: Stuffed nose, blocked sinuses, congestion taking over? 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
9: News Talk ZB. Tim, good morning.
10: G'day, Kerry. I mean, he's literally incapable of laying straight in bed, old Chippy. But let's for one moment assume that he's only going to give us a capital gains tax. And Labour, so Murray's party and the Greens ain't going to have any say in their tax. He hasn't said how he's going to spend it, so he's going to charge, take money from our homes. He's going to say, we need that because we'll spend it better than you, so we'll take it off you. Can you imagine the demands of the Murray party and the Greens when it comes to spend the excessive cash if they don't get their way? It'll be a lolly scramble for the ball.
9: He has said that. He said they're ring fencing it for health.
10: Oh, can you imagine? It'll be just a lolly scramble. It'll be the every time. It'll be, oh, we didn't know. The books are in a mess this time. Just like it is every election. We need more money. And if Te Pāti Barry are going to make concessions and Chloe, their concessions will be we want lots of lollies to down, you know, the lolly scramble. And he will hand them out as a sugar rush. He will give anybody anything they want.
9: Okay, they have put it in writing. They have put it in writing that the CGT will see every dollar raised strictly ring fenced to fund the health system.
10: So you're telling me if that doesn't come true, are they going to forfeit the election or resign as government?
9: Well, I don't.
10: In my district.
9: Yeah,
10: I mean. Think that would happen, Jerry? Do you think that they dishonoured their promise that they would resign from government?
9: No, I don't think that would happen. I think he wants power more than anything.
10: Exactly. It's a lolly scramble. Say whatever you have to, as they always have. Do whatever you have to. Say whatever you have to. It was minutes before the last election when they realised that the CGT, capital gains tax, wasn't popular. It was literally, you know, a week or two out. It was, oh my God, we're not doing it, guys. It's never going to happen. That's a terrible tax. We're all wrong. Now it's, oh, this is our way to the future, guys. He will do and say anything at all to get his hands on the Treasury benches for another lolly scramble. And we're still suffering horrifically from the last lot of incompetence at that job. And here we go again. And we've even got people in polls. Whatever you do or don't like about him, you couldn't conceivably believe that Labor could manage finances better than the current government. It just, you'd have to be the first. Every economist that ever had a breath. and every bit of information about it.

0: All right. Thank you, Tim. Don't believe a word of it. There we go. Was very bullish, though, wasn't he? I don't care what the other parties want. It's not going to happen. They've got nowhere else to go. They have to listen to us. The bottom line is no taxes. 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
0: News Talk ZB. John, good morning.
25: Oh, hello. It's John, actually. But
0: I said John.
25: Oh, did you really? Oh, beg your pardon.
0: What did you think I said?
25: I thought you said Don.
0: Oh, okay. No. Yeah. I promise I said John.
25: Okay. Hey, listen, we bought a black car some years ago, and it was the first black car we'd ever bought. In no time at all, I realised that black cars are damn near invisible to some people. Now, what happened was that we tended to drive with the lights on because of that. Anyway, my wife was driving it into Auckland Hospital on the Southern Motorway, and this container truck merged at Mount Wellington. He didn't see her, and she was just going the same speed as everybody else on the Southern Motorway, which was not fast, and banged into the side, just banged into the side of her. Once again, didn't see her. Anyway, finally, and we had that car and we loved that car, but finally it was written off after we stopped in a line of traffic that all stopped for whatever reason, and everybody knew there was a guy came up the back and bashed into the back of wrote the car off. And so I'm thinking that's an element that can exist. Now, I looked at the photo and I noticed that Susan Wood's BMW was black. Just a theory anyway.
0: And may well be so. I'd be interested to hear from panel beaters. They probably have, or AA, they probably done surveys on it. Hello, Anton.
26: Yes, hello. How are you?

0: Good.
1: How are you?
0: Good, thank you.
1: Just on the blind spots with trucks and things. I think everybody needs to take a little bit of responsibility when you're out on the road and be aware. We all know, you know, people have bad days and trucks have blind spots. We do know that as a car driver, if I have a crash with a truck, I'm going to come off second best and require more bills. So should motorists pay more ACC because it's going to cost us more to be fixed? Get hit by a truck.
0: Well,
1: same sort of argument that I see the motorcyclists are going at the moment.
0: That's true.
1: Require more things to be repaired, so they've got to pay more. Well, you just need to be more aware of your situation.
0: Yeah, maybe. Well, yeah, maybe. So I was just thinking that they'd usually do a no fault kind of situation, don't they? But some people do pay more if they're in more hazardous occupations or if they're
1: just a weird thing that I kind of thought, because I noticed the motorcyclists are having to pay more. I see them protesting
0: the other day.
1: Well, it's kind of the same scenario. If you need is it not? If you get hit by a truck, you're going to need lots of doctor's bills. Should your levies go up a little bit? I don't know. I don't want to pay any more levies. I'm not advocating for that. We pay enough taxes already.
0: Well, it could be another tax that gets introduced. I don't know. Yep. Absolutely. Having a think about it. Thank you, Anton. Morning, Kerry. Hipkins CGT is a Trojan horse for Labor, says Peter. They'll increase the rate, change what it's subject to suit themselves. No new tax apart from CGT, maybe. More tax, absolutely for sure, says Peter. News Talk ZB, it is 11:30.
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3: 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Now looking at the southern, it is flowing well. No delays on the northern, northwestern or the southwestern. Upper Hub Motorway is flowing freely too. Now we do have a moderate patch on George Bolt approaching Verissimo Drive. 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
10: With Your Ride, New Zealand's number one taxi app, download Your Ride today. Suggestions for Donald Trump's 90-day promise to let more Kiwi beef at lower tariffs into the US will mean little change for New Zealand, which already has good market access. Meanwhile, Canada's promising retaliatory levies next month after Trump's followed up collapsed trade talks by imposing 50% tariffs on goods like steel and cars. A Russian drone has hit a Ukrainian passenger train heading to Odessa, with almost 600 on board, but no one injured. A commentator is contradicting Nationals' reasoning for backtracking on bed and banking taxes, saying they can't be done without costing New Zealanders. The Herald's Fran O'Sullivan says there are ways to make sure that banks don't pass on the cost. The opportunity parties in the kingmaker position in the latest RNZ Reid research poll, with Labour ahead of National, but the right bloc well ahead of the left. Labour leader Chris Hipkins has announced his party campaign slogan for this year's election: Better Starts Now, outside a home in Christchurch's Summerfield. 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Back to Kerry Wardham.
0: Thank you very much, Malcolm. Chris, good morning.
11: Good morning, Kerry. Speaking about narrow misses with truck drivers.
0: Yes.
11: Before I retired, I was driving a 23-metre unit, truck and trailer, and I actually saw it happen in front of me. A guy coming out of the side road, right in front of me, the car in front of me, the truck in front of me was turning left with a long trailer. Car behind him and in front of me thought he'd go through the gap, and he suddenly found himself 6 inches narrower. And on another occasion, I was slowing down to turn into a gate, and a car thought I was out wide because I needed to go pull tight for the gate, and this car thought he'd shoot through the gap, and I could see what he was trying to do. I thought, I'm going to make an example of that guy, and I forced him to a stop. Well, clear, he was back by my back end bogey on the trailer, and he suddenly found out what was happening, and he had to stop because the gap he thought was there had disappeared. Yeah. And I'd been indicating for 50 to 100 metres what I was doing, and he didn't think he needed to wait. But further than that, I think you also have to take a look at the colours of the cars coming in the road. Now, a guy mentioned it just a few moments ago. Grey is about the dumbest colour you can have for cars, and unfortunately there's a proliferation of them in this country.
0: And they don't put on their lights when they're driving, so you can be in misty conditions, and it's impossible to see them.
11: Yeah, it's impossible. It's a very anonymous colour. It's invisible in night and day. You know, with one addition to that, and black cars are invisible at night.
0: Well, I have no excuse for a bright red, whopping great haulage truck.
11: Yeah. But it's not just car drivers or truck drivers. The colour is very, very important, because when you're driving a truck, you've got 101 things to look at all the time. And a bright red car is going to stand out in your mirror far more than a grey one.
0: Yeah, interesting. Interesting to hear the perspective of somebody who's on the road all the time.
11: Yeah. I also wonder actually whether there should be a question on license testing about movement around heavy vehicles, either how to stay out of the blind spot or how close to come up behind one so that you disappear from their mirrors, something like that, following distances perhaps, or not cutting in front of a truck because you'll get cleaned out if there's an emergency stop. But that's one for Wellington to take a look at.
0: Yeah.
11: But anyway, just throw a few ideas in the mix.
0: Oh, and I'm very glad you did too. People with expertise, thank you. And if anyone wants to comment on the amazing sport that we saw over the weekend, feel free. Which was your favourite moment? Which was your favourite game? Or sports event, if we're looking at motor racing as well. Very sad for Max Verstappen crashing out of his home Grand Prix, given it's the last one as well. And loved the Warriors. But I think for me, my favourite was the All Blacks, just watching them play with such freedom and

0: such joy. And it was a tough old battle. They didn't get it handed to them. Watching our scrum get pushed around in the first half was not pretty. But once we got the Asafa Omoa and George Bauer and Fletcher Newell, on, oh, good scrum, rolling maul, an absolute breakaway from Damien McKenzie. Oh, there was a quickening that made me realise I was alive again. News Talk ZB, 0800 80 10 80. It is 21 to 12.
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0: News Talk ZB. Weekend sports, Hayden Paddon winning Rally Hawke's Bay. Highlight for you, says one texter. Loving watching how much Fabian Holland is enjoying being in the All Blacks. He's great, says another. Yeah, that grin was fantastic, wasn't it? Scoring his first try. And Dylan Watney-Zelezniak, DWZ, staying on the field and scoring a left-handed try with a broken collarbone. Must get a mention for sheer heroics. Oh, I don't know. I think that's... I would put that on the verging on the foolish because you could see how badly he'd damaged it. I don't think it was broken, but he looked in a lot of pain after he was ankle-tapped in the first half. And when he was about to land... you could see he was readying for impact. He knew when he scored that try it was going to hurt, and hurt a lot, and it did. He's too important, too valuable as a human to risk damaging permanently. But yes, incredibly brave. But, oh, I could see him gritting his teeth, getting ready for it, and I was feeling it with him. Mike, good morning.
12: Good morning, Kerry. I'd like to just make 2 points about the trucks. Firstly, before they get there, I think it's a certificate of fitness for a truck and bus. They should have their engines governed, that the legal speed of 90 kilometres an hour.

0: the tracks and not be able to go above that.
1: I've and seen secondly, very few going above that because most of them have their speeds monitored.
0: Okay. An incident happened when I was a tour guide in Poland way back in 1973, and I was sitting in the front seat of a 40-seater tour bus.
1: Yeah.
0: And a motorbike came out of a side road, round behind a truck, round the side road, straight into our front bumper. And we had a 24-hour clock under the speedo, and the driver could prove that he hadn't been above the legal speed limit, and he could prove that he went, you know, when he'd stopped and started, and it was a 24-hour clock, and we were about 50 kilometres out of Warsaw heading towards Berlin, and they checked us out. They gave us a pretty good check out, and it was to our advantage that we knew the speeds and when we'd stopped and so on. And, they should have something like that here. How do they check on them with their logs, their record of speed?
1: It's GPS, it's real-time data for most of the truck companies that go straight back to the office. They know if a truckie's speeding before the truckie does, probably.
0: And it's also interesting, in Dubai, if you're driving a truck, you've got to stay in the slow lane and you've got to have a yellow flashing light on your cab. And you're not allowed to overtake, got to stay in that lane. And that's an interesting one too, that controls them a bit more.
1: Absolutely. Thank you, Mike. News Talk ZB 0800 80 10 80 is the number to call. If you want to have your say on the best part of weekend sport, if that is what you, if you watched any of it over the weekend and you have a comment, love to hear from you. We didn't really get on to Tupperware, did we? Now it's too late. Tupperware is now online. Back on sale in New Zealand as of tomorrow, after a four-year absence sparked by the party plan selling being disrupted by COVID. Of course, you couldn't all gather in people's houses. So Tupperware's a bit like Neutrogena, where you had the Tupperware parties and conned your mates into buying huge amounts of plastic storage ware. They say there's some very fresh, exciting colours and nostalgic ranges that were there in the past. People, is it still a thing? Is it still something that is like the Ushies? You know, that you want to have, and you want to have the latest one, and you want to have the prettiest colour? Or have people turned away from Tupperware in recent times? News Talk ZB, it is 13 to midday.
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1: News Talk ZB. Harsh, but fair. Put the Tupperware chat in the drawer just in case Simon Barnett wants to make a talkback comeback. Well, it was a big story. It made our news, and we are News Talk. You know, we cover a lot of different things. And no, I'm not going to read the rude joke about the walrus going to the Tupperware party. Everybody knew it. About 10 people have sent me it. Kerry, it has to be that Ranfurly rugby game with wonderful Northland beating Canterbury. What a fantastic game that was. Yeah, but that was Thursday night, so it doesn't technically count as the weekend. Fantastic effort, certainly acknowledged by me on Friday morning, including mentioning a friend who was travelling to Nelson and met the team coming back up the island and got a photo with the Wogawood, some very happy-looking chaps. She looked pretty bloody pleased with herself too, I have to say, like the cat that got the cream. And Sonia says, joy, joy, the rugby filled me with enthusiasm. To see the ABs on the field playing with such passion and intent, changing it up when things weren't working, then listening to the players speaking at the end, so positive and filled with love for the game. George Bauer was fantastic, wasn't he too? Ardy, fantastic. I will be at the World Cup and I have tickets to the quarters. I have no doubt our lovely men will be there and they'll have every chance to go on and win. If Rennie and co have got them to this stage over just a few short weeks, imagine where they'll be next year. Go the mighty ABs, says Sonia. Love your passion. Absolutely. It was a thing of beauty, wasn't it? They didn't panic. A little bit less of kicking away possession would be good, but hey-ho, that's just a... I'm not the All Black coach. Just a minor observation. But Ardy's pass, you know, to Cameron, didn't even look at him. Kept his eyes straight ahead so that his Springbok defender one-on-one was... Didn't even see the pass coming because he knew Cam Roygar would be there. It was, and there was joy, absolute joy. And then once we got Ethan de Groot off because he was injured, you can't be propping a bloody scrum with a dodgy knee. Once we got that scrum sorted, absolute joy. The one, the only, the Warriors, says another. That was a thing of beauty too. And watching the way they came back from being tested by the Rabbitohs. The Bunnies gave them a good go round in the second half, but no, it was very intelligent league. It was great to see. They thoroughly deserved to be at the top of the table. I'm not climbing back on the wagon, I promise. I'm just going to applaud and clap as the wagon goes by. Right, just one more on the trucking. I am a Class 5 driver and I have been for 15 years. I'm afraid nowadays we have a lot of migrant drivers. Unfortunately, while they're driving or unloading their trucks or walking around the yard, they're on their cell phones. I see it all day long in our industry, whether in Auckland or driving on the motorway. Unfortunately, this habit has transferred from driving their cars to driving their Class 4 or 5 vehicles. Surely they can't be on their cell phones. You know, they are so rigidly monitored, aren't they? By their employers. There's so much data that gets downloaded. And on the colours of the cars. I agree with that caller about unsafe car colours, says Anne. Car dealers say New Zealand drivers have a predilection for grey and silver cars. The truth is they import a greater number of those colours, often giving little choice of more prominent colours. The grey-silver often blends into road seal. Well, is it a chicken or the egg in terms of what comes first? Because the car dealers aren't going to important.

a colour they know won't sell. And Steve, just on tax, finishing as we began, there was a thing on the telly the other day about taxing in the UK. The top 1% contribute 30% of income tax, the income tax total. Pushing their taxes higher risks the top earners fleeing the UK and a huge drop in tax take. That is a risk that Labour and the Greens seem oblivious to, says Steve. Well, and the Opportunity Party even more so. They hadn't even factored that in, I don't believe. I think that when Jack Tame was interviewing Hule Wong, she was like, oh yeah, no, we didn't really take that into account. And final talk on the sport from our mate John from Hedges and More. Best sporting event on the weekend has to be the ABs. Saw my old boss from my forestry days on TVNZ News last night celebrating in South Africa. Thank you for that. Have a lovely, lovely afternoon, whatever it is that you might be doing, and I shall see you back here tomorrow. We'll leave you with the Hollies. After more than 63 years of touring, they've officially ended their touring career. Health concerns have forced the retirement of their last two official members, 80-year-old guitarist Tony Hicks and 84-year-old drummer Bobby Elliott. The band was one of the major acts of the British invasion, scoring classic hits including Carrie Anne, He Ain't Heavy, He's My Brother, and this one, The Air That I Breathe. Enjoy your Monday. See you back here tomorrow.

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4: 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From August 26 to October 18th, safety upgrades will be taking place on the State Highway 1 Northern Gateway between Oriwa and Johnstone's Hill Tunnels. Traffic will still be able to travel along the Northern Gateway while works are in place, but allow more time as delays are expected. There will be some full closures at night and traffic will be detoured between Silverdale and Warkworth using Old State Highway 1. Please check NZTA's journey planner before you travel.
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11: It's 12 o'clock. I'm Malcolm Jordan. New Zealanders have to wait and see if Donald Trump's beef tariff announcement eases prices here. The US president says he'll let Kiwi beef in over the next 90 days at lower tariffs. Here, beef mince is averaging more than $24 a kilo. That's up 30% on 2 years ago. Beef and lamb chair Kate Ackland says we already have excellent access, so our quantity into the US market isn't likely to rise.
12: But it could increase competition if, say, some of the South American countries get better access. That could see a pressure ease on New Zealand prices. But look, it is very early days.
11: Staff at Auckland's North Shore Hospital ED have declared a state of emergency, fearing unsafe staffing and overcrowding could cause deaths. Dozens of nurses' organisation members signed a letter to Health New Zealand head Dale Bramley, saying they can no longer remain silent when patients, workers and the community are at risk daily. Emily Ansell reports.
13: North Shore delegate and ED nurse Jean Moore says overcrowding will lead to more serious situations like fatalities. She can't remember working at less than 100% capacity recently, with some days over 300%.
11: A warning, something's got to give, as National rules out using new taxes to tackle debt. 2 weeks ago, leader Chris Luxon said he was considering an accommodation levy and bank tax, but the party's now promised it won't pursue new taxes back in government. The Herald's Fran O'Sullivan is asking how it'll cope with rising costs.
14: We do need to find revenue, particularly if we're going to work debt down. And so you can't have it all on the table without something giving.
11: Police are still weighing charges over two assaults in Auckland this weekend. Emergency services were called to reports of fighting on Queen Street and Wellesley Street East about 6:30 last night. Lachlan Rennie has more.
15: Four people were arrested, two taken into custody and two taken to hospital, one in a serious condition. On Saturday night, two girls were violently robbed by a group they joined up with in Takapuna. Police say they've identified most of the group involved, aged 12 to 17.
11: Data reveals New Zealand's growing pest problem has reached crisis point. Federated Farmers National Pests Survey shows they're costing farmers $466 million a year and are increasing faster than 2 years ago. They rank deer, second to possum, as the single worst pest. Fed Farmers Richard Dawkins says some farmers have had to reduce stock.
16: There's incredible frustration out there. Farmers are now actually actively managing deer, you know, every day instead of focusing on farming activities.
11: A whale-watching boat carrying New Zealand Anglican Church delegates capsized and sank in Tonga on Saturday. RNZ Pacific reports several passengers were briefly hospitalised with no serious injuries. Labour leader Chris Hipkins has announced his party's election campaign slogan outside a home in Christchurch's Summerfield.
17: Over the next 2 weeks, signs like this are going to be going up all over the country with a very clear message to New Zealanders, better starts now.
11: Labour's 2023 slogan was In It For You, and under Jacinda Ardern campaigned on Let's Do This and Let's Keep Moving in 2017 and 2020. Hipkins says this government seems to have given up on issues like the cost of living and unemployment, but better is possible.
18: News Talk ZB Sport. Another coup for the Papua New Guinea Chiefs ahead of entry into League's NRL in 2028. Former Kiwis international Joey Manu's their seventh confirmed signing. The two-time